0: sanctions. That's according to some reporting from the New York Times, which says the president just sent back some proposed changes to a potential deal with Iran. Now, details are limited on this, but the president is apparently especially concerned about this idea of unfreezing billions of dollars in funding for Iran.
1: Some movement by the governor of New Jersey regarding that ICE facility where there have been protests both for and against the detention center.
2: To protect public safety, the area around Delaney Hall has been secured and the city of Newark issued a curfew there last night. I'm grateful to Mayor Baraka for his leadership in taking this important step.
1: A look ahead at Wall Street for the week, John Tarrett reports.
3: Last week, the Fed's favorite way of measuring inflation, PCE, came in at a three-year high of 3.8%, just like consumer and producer price inflation did the week before. But investors overlooked it with a closing record for the Dow and the S&P 500 in the green for the ninth week in a row. Tech and AI leading the rally. Things were also buoyed by strong first quarter corporate earnings and hopes for an end to the Iran war. This week, another key piece of data comes out on Friday, the government jobs report for the month of May. Economists expect to see solid growth and steady unemployment. It means the chances of an interest rate cut in June are zero and may stay that way until the end of the year. For the Worldwide News Network, I'm John Tarrett.
1: They're in the dark overseas because of an energy issue. Worldwide News reporter Janice Kirkell reports.
4: A total blackout has hit St. Thomas and St. John in the U.S. Virgin Islands, the second this weekend. The Virgin Islands Water and Power Authority says the outages are the result of an inability to generate power at a power plant. The first blackout hit late Saturday, and despite power being restored overnight, another blackout hit hours later. Outages have become increasingly common across the U.S. Virgin Islands as a result of storms, equipment shortages, weak generation capacity, equipment breakdowns, and years of deferred maintenance. Janice Kirkell, Worldwide News Network, New York.
1: An independent horror film with internet origins has beaten the legacy franchise Star Wars at the box office this weekend. Backrooms, which was directed and co-written by YouTube creator Kane Parsons, cost only $10 million to produce. Second place, another horror film, Obsession. 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
6: Mostly cloudy tonight, going down to 60. Good evening. I'm Anita Bonita. As you've been hearing here on 77 WABC, Governor Mikey Sherrill announced that the Department of Homeland Security met demands to resume family visitation at Delaney Hall. Normal visitation hours will resume tomorrow, and a mandatory curfew covers a half-mile area surrounding Delaney Hall between 9 p.m. and 6 a.m. daily. New Jersey's junior Senator Andy Kim told CNN's State of the Union that this past week has been one of the most difficult of his life.
7: Let us try to do what we are set out to do, which is trying to make sure that there is a level of dignity and decency in this country, and that we can try to make sure that people can get the care that they need.
6: Senator Kim added that he's concerned for his state and that he hadn't seen, quote, this level of precariousness through his entire time in elected office. Suffolk County District Attorney Raymond Tierney says 34-year-old Fabian Delgado of Bellport, a tax preparer for an auto body shop in Patchogue, he is accused of falsifying sales tax returns and then using his access to the business's bank accounts to pay underreported amounts to New York State while pocketing the difference between the reported amount and what was actually owed. Delgado allegedly pilfered more than $260,000 over the course of 16 transactions and spent the money on mortgage payments, airplane tickets, and subscriptions to OnlyFans, among other things. He was charged with one count of grand larceny, 9 counts of falsifying business records, and 9 counts of offering a false instrument for filing. Police are investigating a collision involving a pickup truck that crashed into pedestrians in a crosswalk at the intersection of Route 35 and Cliffwood Avenue in Aberdeen. A 38-year-old man was pronounced dead at the scene. He was carrying a child at the time he was struck. The child was taken to a local hospital, and Monmouth County authorities say the child is now in stable condition with only minor non-life-threatening injuries. From the WABC Weather Desk, mostly cloudy this evening, going down to 60. Sunny tomorrow with a high near 74. Sunny again on Tuesday, heading up to 72. I am Anita Bonita, 77 WABC News.
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0: It is the Anthony Comia Show. How is everybody? Oh, yeah. It's Sunday once again. And, yeah, we have a whole week's worth of stuff to chit-chat about. Of course, if you want to join in the festivities, 800-848-9222. And, yeah, are you gay? Huh? Tomorrow starts your month, your big month. Gay Pride Month is June. boy. Yep. Plenty to do. Lots of activities and whatnot if you want to join in as either, you know, someone who's gay or an ally of the gay people. And I think we should probably learn a little about Gay Pride Month, because you're going to be seeing it all month. You're going to be hearing about it. I was kind of saying, you know, it doesn't seem as in your face as it's been in the past few years. I don't know what that's all about. Maybe the Trump presidency, a lot of people in the Trump administration, they don't care about having Gay Pride Months or this month or that month or day. It seems a little more tamed down this year than it has been. You don't see as much on social media, people turning their icons and their tags in, putting them in rainbow colors. You don't see a lot of that going on. Sponsors, you know, you don't see a lot of companies putting their logos and making them rainbows. So I don't know. Is it done? Is it over with? Are we done with the gay thing? I don't know. It's still Gay Pride Month, though. Starting tomorrow, let's see what we can do. Let's see what there's. I looked for a bunch of activities. You know what they really seem to want to do? Bring the kids in. They want the kids involved. This is the part that really gets to people. This is the part, you know, years ago, I remember years ago when everybody, gay people were clamoring for their rights. They didn't have rights. They couldn't marry. They couldn't, they had a hard time getting apartments and houses for themselves when they were all coupled up, unless they kept their sexuality in the closet. But now, hey, everything's cool. You can marry, you can hold hands walking down the street. No one cares. No one really cares. And if they have an opinion, that's their opinion. As long as no one hurts anybody, everything's fine. But that wasn't enough, was it? Equality is never enough for people that say they're fighting for equality. They hate equality. They want to be coddled. They want special treatment. Equality sucks. People could call you anything they want. They could tell you you're doing a lousy job. They could fire you and you can't say, but I'm gay. You're just another fired person. Who wants that? If you have a chance to milk this, to Harvey milk this thing for all it's worth, you're going to do it. No one gets all their rights and then goes, all right, pack up the office, put away the stationery with our little LGBTQ name and pronouns on it. We're all done. We're equal. There's not a law in this country, not a right that anyone has that does not also apply to us. They never do that. These organizations go on forever. So the LGBTQ community, the word community, Jesus, they have a whole month. June is Pride Month, a vibrant rainbow-filled celebration honoring LGBTQ plus history, equality, and community. Families can celebrate Pride Month with the kids by attending family-friendly Pride events like the over-the-top parades and rallies. Oh, really? Like the parade we saw the other day where transgender men were walking around completely naked, some of them with bows tied around their genitals. Is that the one you want to take the little kids to? The flamboyant get-ups, men, their hairy asses hanging out of Western chaps. That's it. Junior loved it. Oh, I can't imagine the nightmares the kids have when they take them home from those events. Arts and crafts, making rainbow crafts. Support LGBTQ-owned businesses. Learn about LGBTQ history and have real conversations about inclusion and acceptance. How about that, huh? Mm-hmm. So whether you're a member of the queer community, didn't that used to be a slur? Hey, you queer? I thought that was a slur. Or consider yourself an ally. Here's a few ways to celebrate Pride Month this June, again, with your kids. First of all, why? Why is June Pride Month? I've always wondered that one. Well, it seems that it's to mark the anniversary of the Stonewall riots in New York City. The Stonewall Inn on June 28th, 1969, was raided by the horrible, intolerant NYPD. It was a gay bar in Greenwich Village, New York. You know, they try to make it sound so whimsical. I don't think anyone understands what gay bars were in 1969 New York City. Holy jeez. I bet when you walked in the door, it felt like you were on a skating rink. I bet you could slide right to the back of the bar. Whew. So there was a riot there because the cops tried to shut down the gay bar. And that led to a big, long protest, ignited a national firestorm. It was flaming of activism and elevated the fight for LGBTQ equality. Pride events celebrate the uprising annually. Right. That's why it's there. Let's see. In addition to recognizing the decades long and still ongoing fight for equal rights in the queer community. See, it's still ongoing. It will never not be ongoing. That's how this stuff works. Let me see. You got to also celebrate affirming all the community has accomplished. Really? What? What do we really need to celebrate? What accomplishments of the gay community? Their ability now to walk down the street completely naked. Is that it? While images abound with over-the-top, colorful costumes at pride marches and rallies. Yeah, you could call them that. There are many ways to celebrate pride. Learning the history of the movement. Supporting the diverse array of LGBTQ voices. Taking in a family-friendly film. What is that? Like porn? And support local businesses. They got a lot of documentaries, things like that, that you might want to watch. This is interesting. Books. Maybe it says diversify your home library with some favorite books. Here's one. This one is called Heather Has Two Mommies or Daddy, Papa, and Me. These books introduce your child to same-sex families. They're recommended. It says the empowering effort to set aside gender stereotypes is great for, get this, 3 to 6 year olds. 3 to 6 year olds. are the ones you want reading this book about two men raising a child. I Am Jazz, the real-life story of a young trans activist. Perfect for 4 to 8 year olds. 4 to 8 year olds have to hear about Jazz and her story, her journey. It's great when they the mom talks about having to yell at Jazz to use her vagina dilator. Yeah. Yeah, the mom yells at Jazz and goes, you got to use that or it'll close. You want your 4 to 8 year old reading about that stuff, don't you? Then there's movies. Brokeback Mountain is recommended. What's that for? 6 to 8 month olds. Harvey Milk. They want you to watch that. Pride playlists. And then crafting ideas. Good for toddlers to big kids. How about that? Pride, what does Pride Month teach children? A little too much, I say. But they say it teaches kids that love is love, and it doesn't matter where you find it or with whom, which is a pretty great message for everyone, even the kids. The easiest way to explain Pride Month to kids is to say it's a month for celebrating love and loving whoever you choose. So don't pay much attention to the naked, hairy-ass men walking in the parade doing things to each other. No, it's okay. It's all good. All good for the kids. Happy Pride Month starting tomorrow, everybody. All right. We'll be back with your calls, 800-848-9222. And we will be back with more of the Anthony Cumia Show in moments.
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3: 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What is going on with these activist judges? It comes after one earlier this week, another one, saying that the National Guard should not be under the authority of the federal government in California, that it should be under the authority of Gavin Newsom. These are rogue judges. They have clearly activist agendas. And for the judge to come out and say that Kilmar Abrego Garcia cannot be re-detained, even if it's right there in your face, too bad. We are going to block you tooth and nail.
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1: It is the Anthony Cumia Show, and lots going on. My God, this whole protest thing at the Delaney Hall ICE facility in Newark, beautiful Newark, New Jersey, is so infuriating. We've seen this over the course of years now in this country. People under the guise of protest are breaking the law and making life difficult for law enforcement, trying to do their job, their legal job, a mission given to them by the President of the United States, backed up through challenges that other people have made against ICE doing what they're doing, getting rid of illegals in this country. And it's all legitimate, backed up by the Supreme Court. And still, they show up and riot and interfere with officers trying to do their jobs, assault officers, vandalize, arson, a little bit of everything going on. And they think they're allowed to do this because it's protesting, right? No, it doesn't resemble protesting at all. I like watching the videos of the cops going hands-on. It is a treat when they launch their tear gas, maybe shove them with their shield or hit them with their baton. I don't have a problem with it. And then people, sometimes they go, oh, Anthony, you're a bootlicker. Oh, you like fascism, Anthony, do you? When that boot is on the back of your neck, you'll understand that. No, I'm not doing that. I'm not breaking the law. And if I was, if I felt a cause was so important to get out there and protest it, I wouldn't be an idiot about it. I wouldn't do it, trust me. But I wouldn't be an idiot. I'd learn about what I'm trying to protest. That would help. I wouldn't be vicious or abusive to somebody that came up and asked me what my cause was. That's for sure. But we see that. We see that with these protesters. So one of them, and I'm sure this happens all the time, but this guy was caught on video doing this. He was arrested. This guy was arrested for threatening a particular ICE agent. And this is the reason ICE agents wear masks. They cover their nose and mouth so that they can't be identified by the rioters that are throwing things at them. And you know why? Because those people are insane and they want to do harm not only to the ICE agent, but to their families, their houses, their places of their families' places of employment. This is what you see. They say it. They threaten people constantly. And I think the ICE agents themselves would not wear masks if all they were had to worry about was that people were going to inflict harm on them. It's part of the job. You understand, cops, they sign up for that job and they know that there's an element of danger in there and people are going to get pissed at you and might make threats. They might follow through on some of those threats. I think cops know this. But you don't sign up your family, your wife and kids, for the same danger. And these imbeciles that are rioting, they make no secret about the fact that they will go after anyone and everyone. They're all Nazis. Their kids are Nazis. They feel completely justified in threatening the lives of ICE agents' families. Pieces of garbage. Just garbage. So this guy luckily was arrested. And maybe, Maybe. I doubt it because, like I said, these are very stupid, unintelligent, evil people. But maybe they'll see this and maybe not scream threats at people. Maybe. So here's the here was the protester threatening an ICE agent and his family. This is an AC-9.
2: Children, your wife, all dead.
3: Put your, my boy.
2: I have your face, mother. You're dead. Dead.
4: You're dead. Your children, your wife, your whole family. I'll kill them all. And then ironically says, I have your face. We all have his face.
5: Yeah, so do we. And look, that's a federal crime. And not only threatening the ICE officer, but think about how disgusting this individual is, threatening his family and his children with death. What is this man doing? He's just doing his job standing there. And so that this again, that is disgusting, that what you just showed, and we see his face. And I promise you, we will find him. And when we find him, we will arrest him, because it is a crime not only to threaten law enforcement, but not surprisingly, to threaten their family as well.
1: Yeah, it is disgusting. And that's who these people are. And any of these politicians like Hakeem Jeffries that back these people, Cory Booker, they support them. They have all the support in me. They're great people peacefully protesting. This is what they say as they threaten to kill law enforcement's family, the wife and kids. Because they are evil and violent and very ignorant. And all they understand is violence and wreaking havoc. That's why they go out there and bust the place up. Cars, the police vehicles, they take the barricades and throw them at the cops. That's peaceful? No, I think we know it's not. And look, I think these ICE agents and everybody else have to take this very, very seriously. Because we have seen so many instances where these lunatics on the left are ready, willing, and able to take up arms, weapons, and commit heinous crimes right up to murder when they think they're... defending democracy, because that's what they hear from Washington and Hollywood and the like. Oh, these ICE agents. Trump is a Nazi. The ICE agents are his Gestapo. And they're all an existential threat to democracy. And then you get these idiots that go, yeah, I can save the country. All I have to do is take a few of these guys out. That's how they think. That isn't a stretch. You've seen a few of their dumbass manifestos. Easily impressionable. Easily, you lie to them, and they follow your orders. And these Democrat politicians will not stop doing it. And they're the first ones going, hey, we got to bring the rhetoric down. The hate-filled, violent rhetoric has to be toned down. Why do you think this guy's yelling?

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1: The Anthony Cumia Show, talking about the situation in Newark, New Jersey at the Delaney Hall ice facility. It's been quite rambunctious over there, quite the kerfuffle popping off over there. It is an ICE facility. They take people, illegal aliens, and they bring them there for processing and whatnot until they can load them up and get them out. Get the hell out. It's legal. The majority of this country wants this done. Joe Biden and whatever that was, his administration, flung the doors open. And we saw the damage that is still being done on a daily basis in this country because of Joe Biden's puppet regime policy of flinging the door open. When was the last time we heard about one of those caravans? Remember the caravans that would come from Central America and they'd give an overhead view of a line, a crowd of people that stretched to the horizon, walking down some crappy third world dirt road, heading north, north to the American border, knowing damn well no one was going to stop them. And that's what was happening. A nonstop parade of third worlders coming in illegally under Joe Biden. And all you heard from him and his administration, we got a bill, a bipartisan bill. This is what we all signed, bipartisan. That's the way to fix the border. We'd have issues. And then Trump came in, slammed the door shut. No bill. No bipartisan bill, no compromises that had to be made with the likes of Chuck Schumer. None of that. He slammed the door because Joe Biden would have been able to do the same damn thing. He chose not to. They wanted illegals coming into this country in historic numbers. Why? Well, for votes. Yeah, we know that. For votes, to add to the population of minorities in this country, because it's their goal to make white Americans the minority in this country. So that's part of it. And that's what was going on. Donald Trump shut the door. It was easy as that. Now, getting them out seems to be the hard part. There were so many let in that it feels like, what's that old saying, that ICE is shoveling the crap against the tide. It's nearly impossible to get them out at any speed to match the speed at which they came in. And at every turn, the Democrat liberal politicians are trying to stop the president and ICE from doing what they need to do. We see it every day. And now with these riots, with this insurrection going on, they have support. They have support from these politicians that don't seem to have America's best interest at hand. Here is

0: Governor, what was this, Mickey Sherrill, the governor of New Jersey. And she's got the finger of blame, a little blame to point out as to who might be responsible for the hijinks and shenanigans going on at Delaney Hall at that ICE facility. This is AC-10. Let's listen to Mickey Sherrill.
1: We've seen that over the last couple of days, a lot of peaceful protesting going on.
0: Peaceful.
1: We're going to continue to support making sure that people are safe and there's public safety, but going forward, it's peaceful. And what seems to really be inciting a lot of this is are really the ICE agents. So the ICE agents really need to stay out of there. That seems to really be inciting a lot of this right now.
0: The ICE agents really need to stay out of there. What? Out of the facility that they're running? Out of the place where they are doing their business that the president asked of them? What? Peaceful? Have you been watching what's going on at Delaney Hall in Newark, beautiful Newark, New Jersey? I don't know. Peaceful. Throwing barricades at the cops, lighting fires. It didn't look peaceful. I didn't see one piece of video shown from there that looked peaceful. It wasn't just people marching or reciting slogans. This was violence. And to say that ICE is perpetrating it or ICE is inciting it, do you know if these violent protesters, rioters, left the facility that they have no business being at, well, the violence stops. ICE won't go around off of the Delaney Hall site looking for people to tear gas. You know, oh boy, we got to drive 10 miles away from the facility before we found somebody to shoot with a tear gas pellet. No. Who's inciting this? Well, Jersey, your governor thinks it is the ICE, the ICE people, that are doing this. This is the part that gets so many people furious with this so-called leadership. They do not see what's happened. Not see. They are blind, or they know what's going on, and they choose to lie to the people. I mean, she was either incredibly stupid and ignorant as to what's going on at a facility in her state. These are the only choices. She's dumb. She's an idiot. She could not look at what was happening and comprehend what was going on, or she didn't even take the time to look at what was happening. That's gross incompetence. Or she's a lying crock of crap. And she knows exactly what's going on. And she knows that it's rioters and people that are causing trouble. They're paid agitators shipped in from Washington and, of course, New York. They're coming in from New York. All these liberal enclaves, and they come in and they start trouble. And these politicians, like Governor Sherrill, sit there and say they're peaceful. They're being peaceful. We see it. We have eyes. It's amazing. You scroll through and you watch the videos and you see them being violent agitators when law enforcement is trying to keep the road open, trying to keep their gate open so they can come and go to do the work that they need to do. And they're being stopped from doing that by these people who should be arrested. Push them back and shoot the tear gas. Sure, it's entertaining. But you have to stop this by arresting every single one of these violent agitators. You can't just push them back. You can't arrest one or two that get in your face. You got to just round them all up. If they are all in the middle of the street, they are all committing an arrestable offense, interfering with the operations of federal law enforcement. Arrestable. And then follow through. Make them have to go through the entire system. That's a pain in the ass. Cost time and money and aggravation. Put them through the entire system. Make them post bail. Make them get a lawyer. Make them have to wait 6 months for their case to come up. All that fun stuff. But wishful thinking, isn't it? Here's Ken from Akron, Ohio. Ken, what's up, man?
2: Thanks for taking my call.
0: Certainly.
2: I agree. And if you cross state lines to come and do this, this is federal. Why don't we bring in our own judge? They always get their judge that lets everybody go. Why don't we bring in our judge and start prosecuting these people? Like you say, if you send 30, 40 of them to prison for a while under federal charges, let's see people complain about that. You can't stop these protests until they see people getting retribution for it.
0: Exactly. They need to see that there are consequences.
2: How about we get the prosecutors at January 6th people that they put them in solitary and they got all those sentences. We get those same prosecutors to prosecute these people and tell them, if you don't work as hard on these people as you did January 6th people, we're coming after you next.
0: Yeah. Yeah. Do they honestly think, because I've heard people say this, that the January 6th insurrectionists did so much damage. I have people that still to this day say that they killed police officers on January 6th. Nobody killed police officers. A woman that was in the Capitol, there was some vandalism in there. Sure. People were being disrespectful to some windows. But shooting a woman in the neck, that's who died there. It was one of the people. Not cops, not politicians, and they just will not look at it for that. From what I'm seeing at Delaney Hall, they are doing a lot more damage and hurting a lot more law enforcement officers than the January 6th people ever did. But they don't even arrest them, or if they do arrest them, they zip tie them and then they let them loose an hour later. No, prosecute and then sentence, some serious sentencing. Yes, Ken. Thank you, man. Here goes Ken, Akron, Ohio. Yeah. And this is what most people think. This isn't the fringe. The fringe are the nut jobs that back these people, that refuse to say what they're doing, which is more of an insurrection against the government than what January 6th did. Little trespassing on the Capitol grounds. 30 years. 30 years in prison, but, injuring law enforcement, threatening the lives of law enforcement agents and their family, assaulting them, throwing anything and everything at them, lighting their cars on fire. That's it's all peaceful. That's what Governor Sherrill says. That's peaceful protesting. What are you talking about? Didn't you see how peaceful it was? Kevin, over there in, where are you? Long Beach, New York.
3: That's right. How you doing, Matt?
0: Good.
3: Yeah, she didn't hesitate to bring in a National Guard once it started getting real crazy, though. Did you notice that? Yeah.
0: Yeah, she brought the New Jersey Stateies in.
3: Yeah.
0: You know, she supports them. It's peaceful. And then she brings the state troopers in to make sure the area is secure and safe for ICE, because it was making her look bad.
3: And they came in on horseback, and they had the rubber bullets, everything. They were ready to go, man. I was glad to see that.
0: They must have been psyched to get into the fray. I saw some guy. It's just, they are such babies. They're so a beta male and just the F word for gay. That's really what I want to say, but I can't. It's I saw one guy, he had his camera, and he's recording the horses, the New Jersey troopers on horseback. And a horse nudged nudged the guy. And he starts screaming, "The horse broke my camera. The horse, they're trampling us with their horses." I have seen children at stables, at ranches, at riding academies get knocked by a horse a lot harder than that, get thrown off of horses, and they get up, brush themselves off, and get right back on. They're immature, childlike idiots. And this is what, why are we dealing with them? Why are we giving them any latitude? Arrest. They have to be arrested. Right, Kev? I know you know. Thank you, man. Yeah. And people like Governor Sherrill, and we'll get to, after the next break, we'll get to Hakeem Jeffries, because he's another one. And that's what they do. They get all of these Democrat politicians together to blatantly lie about what's going on. And just like everything else, they want to make it sound like the majority of Americans are for whatever nonsense agenda they're pushing. I think the vast majority of American citizens want illegal aliens removed from this country. I think they do. I know the majority wanted at least the influx of them to stop, and Trump did that. But I don't think there's more people that are upset at what ICE is doing. And they over-exaggerate everything. Some reporter, some liberal reporter was out in front of the place, and he was saying that the people inside, their food has maggots. They're being forced to eat maggots on their food. And someone asked, how do you know this? And they said, well, from phone calls that family members have gotten. And the guy said, how? They have phones in there? They're allowed to make phone calls to their family? I didn't think they were doing that. You told us they've been cut off from their family. So their lies, they can't keep up with their lying. And they expose themselves for the liars that they are. And they want to make it sound so bad. They go, thousands of children are in some of these facilities. And you go, yeah, because they are here with their parents who are illegal, who are being processed out of the country. And what are you going to do with them? Send them back alone? Or do you wait until these illegals are processed? We find out who they are, where they're going. That takes time. I wish you could just go from, hey, are you an American? No, get on the bus. You know, red tape, processing, all that nonsense. And in that time, what are you going to set the kid up in a little hotel room somewhere by himself? So the kids have to stay in these facilities with their parent or parents or the mule that brought him here. I don't know, the coyote. But that's what we're looking at. And will they say that? Will they be honest about the situation with the kids? No. Trump's ICE Nazi army has locked up children and is not letting them go. Yeah. They'll be let go when their parents are sent back to the third world garbage heap they came from. Sorry, it's the way it works. But again, they just know how to lie. They know how to pump up these lunatics that just will take it upon themselves to commit violent crimes against the people that the politicians in Hollywood are telling them are inherently evil and an existential threat to our way of life, our democracy. They're killing people. They're torturing people. They're feeding them maggots. And then you get these nuts go, oh, God, I got to save them. There are all kinds of lunatics. The Jesus complexes. I need to save humanity. The guys that think they're cosplaying army. And they think they're young Marxist revolutionaries. They're willing to do some severe harm and hurt people because of the lies they're being told by Democrat politicians. and these dopey celebrities. All right, don't you go anywhere. Your calls and a lot more of the show next.
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2: 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This is scary stuff. 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Stay the hell out of it.
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1: It's the Anthony Cumia Show. And I was just scrolling through X during that, and this Nick Sorter guy's great. He's been doing a great job covering all this nonsense that's going on in Newark. And says Nick Sorter reveals the leftist rioter who threatened to kill ICE agents and their families is from out of state. He came in to make threats, and then Department of Justice tracked him down to in New York after 24 hours. Yeah, this isn't organic. These aren't organic protests. We have a group of people, American citizens, who are very upset with the government and the way they're running things. So they've taken it upon themselves to get some like-minded people together, make up some signs, and protest what's going on. That it doesn't resemble that, because it's not. These are paid activists. They're mercenaries. There are very wealthy left-wing extremists that finance these things. They back them with everything they need. They're dopey little cosplay warrior masks and vests and gloves. They set up tents and they supply them with food. They give them things to throw. Do you think years ago when we were seeing the riots, the George Floyd riots and whatnot, that it was a coincidence that pallets of bricks were just on the sidewalk, no construction zone in sight, and they were just placed around the area that these protesters, rioters, were going to show up in later that night? It's all organized. They are bought and paid for by people like Soros and wealthy, liberal, communist, globalists, activists worldwide. And that's what's happening. Don't for a second believe this is like, hey, wow, I don't agree with that. I'm going to exercise my First Amendment right, get a group of people together, and we're going to protest that and show people that we're not happy. No, this is paid for. Bought and paid for. Agitators. And they don't want them to just hold up a sign and protest. They want them hurting law enforcement. They want them making a scene. They want things to get worse so that they could blame ICE like the governor was doing. Blame ICE, blame Trump. Blame law enforcement in general. And that's what you get. So here's Hakeem Jeffries. He's saying that Delaney Hall should be shut down. What? Why? Why? Because rioters are showing up there? AC-16 for some Hakeem.
2: Here in America, immigration enforcement should be fair, just, and humane. That's not what's going on here at Delaney Hall. We spoke to several individuals, none of whom has a criminal record. Many of whom have been detained here at Delaney Hall for months. This is not America. The lack of access to quality food, that's not America. The lack of access to adequate medical treatment, that's not America. The retaliation that is taking place, that's not America. The fact that there are 18-year-old high school girls being held here is not America. Delaney Hall should be shut down. And every single individual, particularly those at a high level connected to this facility, they're engaging in a depraved indifference to human life. And every single member of this Trump administration is going to be held accountable.
1: Held accountable. Wow. Hakeem. Yeah. First of all, every single one of them in the facility has a criminal record. They broke the law by coming into the country illegally. It's the way it is. And due process, this is the due process. You don't collect up illegals and then give them all this Perry Mason trial. that's going to last for a month. This problem needs to be taken care of as quickly as possible. These aren't American citizens. The due process is for ICE to scoop them up, find out who they are, what they're doing here, where they're going. And when they figure all that out, ship their asses out. And that's what they're doing. What does he think should be done? Just release them again? Not just let them stay here? How is that good for the country, Hakeem? But again, just lies. Lies. The health care, the food, the this, the that. Yeah, a lot of Americans are struggling with that too. There's a lot of American veterans that's served to protect the country. And they're hungry and don't have proper medical care. That's more of a priority in my book than illegals. You want them shipped out faster, Hakeem? That's good. If there have been people in those facilities for months, I am all for having them shipped back to wherever the hell they came from within days. Yes, I agree, Hakeem Jeffries. We can't have people in these facilities for months. Get them out in a couple of days and toss them right back to the country they came from. All right? Yeah. Okay, people, your calls, 800-848-9222. We still got plenty to talk about. And, yeah, we want to hear your opinions on some of these matters. Back with more of the Anthony.
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3: I'm Leslie Lotto. President Trump says his administration's working on ways to end the war with Iran. Robert Sherman of News Nation explains.
4: In terms of possible amendments, well, we heard the president saying this weekend that he is looking for some added guarantees from the Iranian side. Here's what he said to that in an interview.
5: I would rather get a deal because we can open the strait immediately upon signing. One guarantee that I have to have is that there will be no nuclear weapons. They've agreed to that. If you're going to be in a hurry, you're not going to make a good deal. And slowly but surely, we're getting, I think, what we want. And if we don't get what we want, we're going to end it a different way.
3: Governor of New Jersey, Mikey Sherrill, is calling on the federal government to close an ICE detention center. But in the meantime, says she's staying on top of current events at Delaney Hall.
6: We're maintaining our laser focus on pushing for better conditions and transparency. Today, I'm announcing that the Department of Homeland Security has agreed to restore family visitation starting today at noon.
3: California primary is around the corner. News Nation reporter Mills Hayes has that story.
7: It's a pretty crowded race, and any two could run away with it. But our latest Decision Desk HQ polling does give us some insight into where things stand at this point. It shows Democrat Javier Becerra in the lead right now with about 24%. President Trump's pick is polling in the second spot, Republican Steve Hilton, close behind Becerra at about 23%. Then you have Democrat Tom Steyer in third with nearly 19%. He's a billionaire who's personally spent millions funding his campaign.
3: The UK's Sunday Times says the man formerly known as Prince Andrew is under investigation again, this time for an alleged encounter at Royal Ascot almost 25 years ago. The Times reports police are reportedly examining events in 2002 as they consider wider possible crimes by Andrew Mountbatten Windsor, including sexual misconduct, corruption, and fraud. It's not clear whether the claim was reported at the time or more recently. Thames Valley police are believed to have been checking into it as part of a broader investigation into the former prince. Not looking good as far as the audience goes for the World Cup, WABC reporter Jake Novak reports.
8: Well, we've been hearing a lot about lackluster ticket sales for a number of World Cup matches and lackluster sales at hotels and Airbnbs near the game sites. Here's why, perhaps. A new YouGov poll shows that 54% of Americans have no interest at all in the World Cup soccer tournament. And there's only so many rich foreign tourists to go around.
3: This is the Worldwide News Network.
0: If you missed Rita Cosby, here's what you missed.
9: Zoran Mondani. Also, so many of the comments coming out this week. We also have now a primary race in the New York governor's race. And you got a lot of crazy comments coming from Democrats. Later on, we're going to talk about Benny Thompson. And he asked, this is the guy who was on the January 6th committee, remember, who just happened to destroy the evidence after the January 6th hearings. Surprise, surprise, surprise. But Benny Thompson asked Kristi Noem, the Secretary of Homeland Security, talked about the unfortunate accident of the National Guard troops being opened fire upon by that Afghan refugee. The unfortunate accident? It's not an accident. The guy was preparing for it for a while. He drove for days across country, drove thousands of miles, planned it, staked it out, opened fire. It's intentional. So why are Democrats trying to minimize it like it just happens to be some flash in the pan accident? It's not an accident. It is a horrible, disgusting crime that needs to be punished. And yet Benny Thompson used the phrase unfortunate accident. Well, here is Zoran Mondani. Here is what he had to say. He put out this video this week. This is another crazy thing. Puts out a video on how to avoid getting arrested by ICE. Puts it on his social media. Here he is.
10: Last weekend, ICE attempted to raid Canal Street and detain our immigrant neighbors. As mayor, I'll protect the rights of every single New Yorker. And that includes the more than 3 million immigrants who call this city their home. But we can all stand up to ICE if you know your rights. If you encounter ICE, these are the things that every New Yorker should know. First, ICE cannot enter into private spaces like your home, school, or a private area of your workplace without a judicial warrant signed by a judge. That looks like this.
11: If ICE does not have a judicial warrant signed by a judge, you have the right to say, I do not consent to enter, and the right to keep your door closed.
10: Sometimes ICE will show you paperwork that looks like this and tell you that they have the right to arrest you.
11: That is false. ICE is legally allowed to lie to you, but you have the right to remain silent.
10: If you're being detained, you may always ask, am I free to go, repeatedly, until they answer you.
11: You are legally allowed to film ICE as long as you do not interfere with an arrest.
10: It is important to remain calm during any interaction with ICE or law enforcement. Do not impede their investigation, resist arrest, or run. One last thing. New Yorkers have a constitutional right to protest. And when I'm mayor, we will protect that right. New York will always welcome immigrants. And I will fight each and every day to protect, support, and celebrate our immigrant brothers and sisters.
9: How is that not obstruction or aiding and abetting? Here's some tips to avoid ICE. Here's some things you don't have to do. If it doesn't look like a real warrant, you don't have to let them in.
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0: 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If you missed Joe Concha, here is what you missed.
13: Wow, just everything they do, that family, Meghan Markle, I know she's not really a part of it anymore, but it seems like a lot of people still treat the royals the way they were treated, say, during Princess Di and Charles, which was probably the biggest wedding of the 20th century.
14: I don't get it myself. I don't get why we're so obsessed with the royals. I don't understand why this country's obsessed with celebrity in general.
13: I think we're jealous. I think we don't really have a royal family. Like, we tried to make the Kennedys Camelot. A lot of skeletons there, right? Just ask Teddy and Chappaquiddick, right? And, you know, there's a lot of other weird stuff that has gone on with the Kennedys, and obviously the tragedy around RFK and JFK as well. So I guess, you know, maybe on some level we'd like to have that sort of status symbol as far as a family is concerned. And the Brits just, I mean, how many series are we going to see about queens and royal families that are still being produced to this day on streaming? So, yeah, this is just something that some Americans just can't get enough of. But I'm in your camp. I don't quite get it. But at the same time, I think we live in such like a reality TV world that nothing seems real when it's actually happening. But it was real. What if Iran decided to send in 10 jihadists and we stopped 8 of them? 2 got to that ballroom. That could have been just a horrible, horrible scene, because having been to the White House Correspondents' Dinner, there aren't exactly a lot of exits and entrances to get out of there. It would have been a turkey shoot. But thankfully, it was only one guy and they didn't stop.
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1: It is the Anthony Cumia Show. Thank you so much for tuning in. We appreciate all your support that you've given us here on this very program for over a year now. I love it. Thank you, people. And I want to talk to you a little bit about FanDuel Predicts. Oh, yeah. What's going on? Of course, basketball. That's a huge thing. Wednesday, the Knicks are, boy, they're looking good. They're going to be playing the San Antonio Spurs. And the World Cup is starting soon. New York is going to be a mess with sports, traffic. Oh, my God. And then they're also talking about maybe the president, Donald J. Trump, might show up for one of the games at Madison Square Garden. FanDuel Predicts, how about you bet on that? Will Donald Trump show up at a Knicks game at Madison Square Garden? Because it's not just about the sports. It's not just about betting on a game or the points or this. It's everything. A prediction market. You know what that is? Yeah. People hear prediction market, they go, what? I don't even know what that is. You bet on everything. What's gold going to be? What's gold going to open at on Monday? You could bet on that. And the beauty of it is the prices move based on what everyone thinks. So you're not just jumping in blind. You can look and go, huh, people say gold is going to be this price. I'm going to jump right in on that bandwagon. And, yeah, bet on everything, anything. How about the prop bets for a lot of these sports? Is a certain player going to make a certain amount of points? You could do that. It's a prediction market. You bet on pretty much everything and anything. And it certainly changes how you watch sports. Not only sports, just about everything. Politics. 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Maybe Thursday. 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FanDuel Predicts. Awesome, man. That's fun. I swear. I'm in South Carolina, so, boy, they make it really difficult to bet online, do anything online. It's got to be that Lindsey Graham, right? He doesn't mind wars, but perish the thought someone is able to make the game a little more interesting with FanDuel Predicts on my phone. When I go up to New York, that's when I let loose and do it. It's a lot of fun. All right, people, let's see who's on the horns here. Well, my good friend Joaquim in the the Keystone State of Pennsylvania. What's up, Joaquim?
2: That would be right. As a matter of fact, at least we're pretty good on the Second Amendment here.
1: So, yeah, I know. I was considering PA when I was going to leave New York, but too close to New York. And if I'm going to move, I'm going to get a weather weather-wise. I want it to be a little better than PA. So nothing personal.
2: I want to celebrate Pride Month with you. Think about it, man. LGBT, NEQ, liquor, yeah. Guns, beer, teats. Any questions? Just enjoy your guns. Yeah. Before you enjoy your liquor and beer.
1: I've seen the shirts to that one. Yeah, yeah.
2: I love that one. Yeah. But you know something? Yeah. Now we get down to brass tacks. I want to see Trump 2.0, okay? Because I'm getting really tired of a lot of this pussyfooling around. First place, there were two women that were allegedly killed on January 6th. Roseanne Boylan was beaten, all right, right, with a baton. And not allowed any medical help or anything like that while she was trapped in that tunnel with the tear gas, okay? Mm-hmm. So there's actually two women that were killed that day. And, you know, the left, the Democrats, they really showed us, they gave us the game plan on how to deal with these insurrectionists, I'm sorry, man. They should be hunted down, and they should be thrown into a solitary hole, no bail, and then put the hearings off as long as possible.
1: Right. And yeah, put them through everything J6ers went through.
2: You know, and so, you know, when you look at, like, past presidents, take George Washington. George Washington, we needed George Washington. He was actually a real killer. That man, if you read about his exploits and the amount of people that he killed in wars personally with his own hands. And then
1: Shane Gillis does such a funny bit on George Washington just being this giant maniac-looking guy with wood teeth just kicking ass all over the place. Look it up on YouTube, Shane Gillis talking about George Washington. It's hilarious.
2: Guess what, George, he had two or three horses shot out from under him, and then his long coat had all kinds of bullet holes in him, you know, and the guy kept going. But he killed a lot of people with his own bare hands, you know. And then you have others like Andrew Jackson and Teddy Roosevelt. We need another president like these guys, you know, and we really have to start getting Americans to really understand, you know, to wake up and smell the coffee, because quite frankly, this flood of illegal immigrants, I came across a UN document, 156 pages. I kind of lost it, but it explains how exactly they wanted to flood, you know, Western civilization with all these people from Africa and from the Middle East, you know, under the guise of replacement because of the aging populations in these countries. Well, you know, with the way AI is starting to take a lot of things over, we're not going to need a lot of cheap labor anymore, you know, so... I'm sorry, you know, I would be hardcore. I'd like to see Tom Holman 2.0. Yes, I would change it to NICE, National Immigration Enforcement. And then I would get the bad guys.
1: Yeah, it's we're in some strange times, Joaquin. One positive thing I did see is that Americans, especially white Americans, couples are starting to have more kids. They're kind of cranking out the kid thing now. I think a lot of people have returned to their faith, their Christianity, and, you know, procreate. I think it's happening, but we'll see if they could step it up to the level where other people that have come here from faraway lands are having kids, and we'll see, but there's a little hope there. Little hope, Joaquin. Thanks, man. Thanks for the call. Yeah, I just... it's funny, during the call, I got a little message from home base up there in New York that the Shane Gillis bit about George Washington is available. But I knew that it's so full of curses. And, you know, that's Shane. He doesn't mince words. So if you want to watch it, it's up there on YouTube. It's funny as hell, though. Talks about how George Washington, he called him a big retard, I think, with wooden teeth and just murdering people. It's very funny. Shane's a funny guy, man. I enjoy Mr. Gillis. Okay, so what are we looking at here now? We have to talk about your mayor up there in New York, Zoran Mamdani. I saw Sid Rosenberg, who does the morning show up in New York on WABC radio in New York. And he's not too happy with Zoran. Hasn't been since Zoran first popped up. But Zoran made an excuse to not be involved in the Israeli Day parade that was taking place in New York. He goes to other parades. I think he was at one of the Palestinian parades. So it's not a good look if he wants to say how supportive he is of New York Jews. And a lot of people support the Jews in New York, but don't support Israel. There's people that love Israel, but have a problem with Jews in this country. I try to stay out of any real debate there. It is such a powder keg. But, you know, Sid, he doesn't mince words either. And it's great. So Mamdani has an issue with Israel. We know that. I don't think he likes Jews. I really don't. And he doesn't like private ownership of real estate. That's for sure. He ran on this whole thing. Communism. It's communism. Oh, no, he's a democratic socialist. He's a communist. And he does not like the idea of private property. He wants the city, him, to run the city, and then he wants the city to own the real estate, the apartment buildings, everything that's for rent. He wants rent-controlled for low-income housing and all the usual stuff. You don't own anything. The state owns everything. And then they sprinkle out a little something for you every so often. Communism has always been rife with poverty. The power that the communist leaders have is unlimited. Their wealth is unlimited. They live way above the lifestyle of any of their subjects. And it seems like that's what Mamdani wants to do. This is his play on real estate. He makes it so miserable for real estate owners, people that are renting apartments in New York. He makes it impossible for them to make money. The taxes, the fees that are put on everything, the ability for bad tenants to stay in these apartments for years without paying any rent, squatters' rights, all these things. And now, of course, he says if a landlord is being negligent, the city can take the building. This is unheard of. And what does negligent mean? I understand. I've seen some slums, and you see these piece of crap slumlords running it. But a coat of paint, maybe, that doesn't really merit having your building taken away. We've seen how these commies work, especially when it's trying to get to their goal of state ownership of everything. And you don't own anything, and they give you what they want to give you, which is usually the bare minimum. We're going to take a quick break, then we'll be back with Zoran Mamdani talking about his real estate grab in New York and your calls and a lot more. Stick around.
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1: The Anthony Cumia Show, talking about Zoran Mamdani, your esteemed mayor of New York City, and he talked about this in his campaign. He wants the state to run housing, run the apartments. He wants the state to be the landlord for everyone. He hates private ownership, and he's not mincing words about it. This is Zoran Mamdani talking about how he might pull this off. AC1 is the clip.
2: When necessary, we will take aggressive legal action to remove negligent owners and property managers. And for buildings that have suffered chronic neglect, we will work to transfer ownership to responsible stewards. Stewards that include community land trusts, nonprofits. Ugh. Nonprofits. Or even the tenants themselves.
1: Oh, that sounds great. A co-op. Even the tenants themselves. With the vision he has for these buildings to take the impoverished, poor, mentally ill, the formerly homeless, and pile them into these buildings on your dime, on your taxpayer money. What do you think? They're going to be able to run the place? They can't keep one apartment nice. You've seen it before in these state-run public housing projects over the course of the years. They are a disaster. Crime-filled, disgusting, and so costly. But this is his dream. Every one of his commie dreams are a picture-perfect version of what has been tried and what has failed before. That's what it is. Look at any time people try socialism, communism. Look at Cuba. I mean, do you really have to look anywhere else? Look at Cuba. What a great example of a government-run country. You know, it's relatively small, and they can't even deal with the people, keeping them healthy, keeping them fed, and keeping them housed. Everything there is breaking apart, and Zoran Mamdani thinks he's going to be the guy to finally get it right. After well over a century, he's the one that's finally going to turn that screw the right way and hammer out that socialism thing and make it work. It's such a carrier of corruption, socialism. I'm not saying our system doesn't have its fair share of corruption and fraud and crime, but I mean, you talk communism, socialism, it works off of fraud. It works off of a very, very small group of elites that live like kings off of the backs of the people who are poor and sick and never have anything given to them that would make them feel like they've accomplished anything. That goes a long way. Incentive, wanting to do better, being proud of what you do, that gets removed for the vast majority of the people that have to live under socialism. I work, my money goes to the government. The government then hands everyone the same amount to live with. Why would I work any harder than the next guy? Why would I want competition? Why would I excel and do better than everybody else if I'm not getting anything more for it? That's what it is. And that's why it never works. That's one of the reasons why it never works. There's just no incentive to do any better than the lowest common denominator in the population. And it's been said 1,000 times. I'm not some amazing social economist over here blasting out knowledge from the radio speakers. It's just the way it is. It is the way it is. This is another story that came out. This is typical. Typical. Because these are the kind of laws and things that are happening in New York. A woman has an apartment, and she rents it out in New York City. You know, a lot of these landlords, a lot of people that are renting apartments, they're not these giant corporations, and they don't own buildings and neglect the tenants. They are just trying to get by. You know, you bought an apartment, you rented it out, now you're able to buy another apartment. It's a building game, and it's these people's career. And the laws that are in place in New York are so despicable. They protect the tenants that are trying to destroy you and your business. I'm not talking about a landlord that doesn't do what they're supposed to do, that makes you live in squalor because they're not doing maintenance. I'm not talking about that. I'm talking about people that rent out these apartments and they get these Section 8 people. The government pays their rent and they destroy the apartment. And then you can't get them out. You're not able to get them the hell out of your property. The NYPD removed a tenant who was destroying an apartment almost 2 years after the landlord filed for eviction. Imagine 2 years you're waiting to get a destructive piece of garbage out of your property, and the rent is being paid. The most difficult thing is the rent is being paid. This woman, let's see. Oh, this guy, Falad Adirigible. What the hell is his name? Farad Adirigible. Not going to live here no more. He got an apartment, rented an apartment. It was paid for $2,350 a month rent with New York City Human Resources Administration voucher. So you're paying. You're not only the landlord renting the apartment, but part of the money that you make, you pay in taxes for this guy to live in your apartment. Falad then caused around $30,000 in damage to the apartment, breaking down walls, ripping out sheetrock, destroying the bathroom, knocking down mailboxes, driving through people's backyards, got a girl in the car. That's a man act. All right, I got a little carried away there. Amy and her son, Kevin, also had to spend around $40,000 in legal fees to get this piece of garbage evicted. It took 2 years. The lease ended in February of 2025. The eviction proceedings commenced in August of 2024. And Amy told the Post, he happily destroys our lives for 2 years, and I can't get a judge to remove him from the apartment. Amy stated, you take people in a homeless situation, you put them in a private landlord situation, and they put the burden on us. We're not social workers. We do this as a business. I can't understand why they don't help this guy. He needs so much supervision. He's a threat to the neighbors. Three tenants left the building because they felt it was dangerous, and the city just washes their hands. They put these mental patients in these buildings. They pay their rent, and then you can't do anything to get them out, even if they're completely destroying your property. That's New York, people. That's your wonderful New York City. And if you think someone like Zoran Mamdani and his appointees are going to make it easier to kick these people out, good luck. Back in a minute.
3: If you missed Dominic Carter, here's what you missed.
4: Obama and Mamdani met at a daycare. Here's why all of us should be seriously

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1: They were doing what they were paid to do. Shock.
2: It is Anthony Cumia here on this Sunday evening. Let's talk to Mike in Brooklyn, New York. Mike, you don't come to Las Vegas and talk to a man like Mo Green like that. Mike, what's up?
3: Hi, Anthony. How you doing tonight?
2: Good.
3: Yeah, I just want to go back to that ISIS thing over in Jersey there. You know?
2: Yeah.
3: My opinion is they should all be locked up for interfering with the government, trying to overthrow the government, and everything, you know, against the government. Lock them up, put them on a bus, fly them down to Guantanamo Bay, have a judge down there, and say, okay, we'll see you in 6 months. You know, you're released on bail, pay your bail, and oh by the way, get home on your own now. Goodbye.
2: Yeah, I agree. They're not doing that. What happened to Alligator Alcatraz? Remember that? That was a big thing. They were taking these illegals down to Florida, putting them in a place called Alligator Alcatraz. And I think at some point they were using a facility on Gitmo. And every time these Democrats come out and they paint this picture like there's atrocities going on. They're being whipped and they're not getting food. And it's just not true. We have to have a system to get rid of these people. If anyone's to blame, it's Joe Biden and his administration, his puppet regime, who brought in so many of these illegals that it put any president, whether it was Trump or anyone else, in a position where you have to work very quickly because there's so many of them to get out. Blame the Biden administration. If there were just a few thousand, even a couple of million in this country, it would have been a lot easier, and we could have taken maybe a little more time and put a little more effort into making sure that people are comfortable. I don't know. But the way it is, so many of these people were allowed in that it's like processing chickens in this country. You can't pet and coddle the chicken before you lop its head off and make chicken legs and wings out of them. There's too much demand in this country. And that's how it is with illegals. You can't chop their legs and wings off. No, there's too many of them. And we have a job to do. It has to be done. And, yeah, Biden's the one that screwed that whole thing up. He made this a horrible situation. Sandra from New Jersey. Sandra, my dear, how are you?
4: Hi, Anthony. How are you doing?
2: Good. What's on your mind?
4: Well, you know, I live in New Jersey. I live between the Lincoln Tunnel and the George Washington Bridge. Newark is not that far from where I live.
2: So you're in the Hudson.
4: Yeah. Mm-hmm. So I think about what's going on there, and I really feel that Mikey Sherrill could have avoided this by going there quietly for a few days and take a look herself what's going on. And I know they would have let her in if she did it nicely. You know,
2: maybe
4: without anger.
2: Yep.
4: And then I say, Anthony, I want to know now how it is in there. I would like someone, you know, to take some videos so we could all see what these detention centers are like. I'd like to see, you know, are they served nicely with dignity? Is the food really good? I bet it's pretty good. I bet it's not bad.
2: You know, Sandra, you know what the problem is? Even if that was done, they would say that they just gussied the place up for a day and this isn't what happens on a regular basis. They lie. And as far as the governor going there to check things out, she doesn't want to because then she would have seen what's happening and she'd have to report the

0: truth back, and she doesn't want to do that. It's a lot easier to make up a horrible story that these people are being abused, that the protests are peaceful, that ICE is the one inciting any violence. If she goes there and sees it for herself and we watch her watching the situation, then we'll go, hey, see, these are the people instigating. ICE is trying to do their job. But that's the last thing she wants. She could sit back in the governor's mansion and say, oh, my God, these awful ICE agents, these wonderful protesters, these horrible conditions, these undocumented Americans are under. See, they lie, Sandra, and that's what they want to keep doing. So they don't want to be educated as to what's going on. It's an education, knowledge about what's going on. It's their worst enemy. Thank you, dear. Oh, I can't hang up because the continue button up on the phones in New York City has to be pressed. I should be able to press that button myself, like the nuclear button. I should get that one, too. All right. Could you hang up, Sandra? There we go. Yeah, they don't want that. They don't want to know what's really going on. They don't want to get in front of their constituency and report what's really going on. It's the opposite of all the lies they've been telling. I think Hakeem Jeffries wants to take a look around and then come out and go, hey, look, it wasn't that bad. It's 100% against his agenda to just crap on every single thing that ICE is doing, that Trump's doing. That's why they don't want to be educated. Oh, this is great. This was one of my favorite things this week. Jill Biden. Doctor, I'm so sorry. Dr. Jill Biden. Remember when Whoopi Goldberg on The View said that Dr. Jill Biden would make a great, what was that? Not a surgeon general. A great surgeon general for the United States. Because, you know, she's a doctor. Whoopi didn't even know that she has a doctorate, but not she's not a doctor. That people can be addressed as doctor that have no idea about anything to do with the human body or medicine. Or she just heard doctor. It's like, oh, yeah, I got my I had my spleen removed the other day by Dr. William H. Cosby, Jr. Oh, yeah. Years ago, my brain surgeon, Dr. Martin Luther King, did quite a job. So Dr. Jill Biden, she's been making the rounds. Was there a book or something? Why is she yapping? Why is she out there on news shows yapping? But she is. And she was asked a few questions about Joe Biden's mental acuity before, during, and after his presidency. And, of course, the fateful evening of the debate that pretty much ended any chance they were going to be able to drag this fossil across the finish line for the election. So Jill was so frightened when she watched the debate, and she's going to tell you about it here. AC4 is the clip. Joe Biden, AC4, Joe Biden, so frightened.
1: Were you horrified as you saw it unfold?
2: I wasn't horrified, I was frightened, because I had never, ever seen Joe like that.
0: Right.
2: Before or since.
0: Sure.
1: Never. Or since.
2: Yes.
1: Or You've since. Never seen him like
2: never.
1: That.
2: Never. No.
1: What happened?
2: Know. I don't know what happened. I mean, as I watched it, I thought, oh, my God, he's having a stroke. And it scared me to death.
0: Scared to death. Thought he was having a stroke. She was frightened. All right, then what did you do? You paraded him around, got him in front of a group of people and started saying, "You answered all the questions." She talked to him like a retarded kindergartner. Why wouldn't you whisk him off the stage and take him to the hospital to maybe get tested to see if he did have some medical emergency, if you were frightened? You paraded him around trying to play up this bad, bad situation that Biden was in after that debate. He did great. I think Joe did great. Why didn't you look at the camera and go, "Oh my God, I'm so frightened. Can we get a couple of Secret Service guys? The ambulance is out back. We got to get Joe to the hospital." No, but she was petrified. She was frightened. Medical emergency. This woman is more full of crap than her husband. Wouldn't you think you would be concerned? And then she never saw before or after the debate. Never noticed anything. We all did. We saw his decline in mental acuity over the course of his presidency. We all knew it when they locked him in the basement during the campaign. Even before he was president, we knew it. And we saw the decline, and we saw the debate, and then we saw after the debate. So for her to say it never happened before, it never happened after, yeah, it did. We weren't looking at that debate and going, "Oh my God, I think Joe Biden's having a medical emergency." We were going, "Yep, this is exactly what we knew was going to happen. He's been losing his mind to some type of dementia for a couple of years now. And this is exactly what we expected." Look at social media. Every social media account, except for the left-wing extremists that were delusional or blatantly lying, were saying, "Oh my God, this is going to be a massacre tonight because Joe Biden can't function with his mind being as shot as it is." But Jill didn't know. She didn't know. Never happened before or after. Interesting. So this is her saying that, that she never saw Joe in mental decline. This is another clip. I think it's different than the first one we just listened to. AC-15. If it's the same one, we'll just cut it short. But I think she was asked again about Joe's mental state.
1: "Did you ever see signs that he was falling into cognitive decline?"
2: "No."
1: "No?"
2: "No."
1: "Truly?"
2: "No."
1: I mean, people were saying it wasn't the same Joe.
0: Cross your heart. Stick a needle in your eye.
2: I don't think that's true. He was the same, the essence of the same Joe Biden. But yeah, he was slowing down. He was getting older. I mean, we all observed that. When you know, it's a very intense job. I think it ages you quickly.
0: You can't just write it off as, well, all presidents age. Did you see Obama? Oh, he had some gray hairs when he left. And yeah, we've seen presidents. That job is very stressful and very, but we saw Joe Biden during the campaign. He couldn't string a coherent sentence together. He would get angry and then yell and stammer because he suddenly had a stutter. Remember they talked about the stutter? I can watch so many video clips of Joe Biden as a young senator, and I didn't hear one stutter out of this guy. He was loud. He spoke pretty quickly, articulate. I didn't like what he was saying. But, he was coherent. And she's saying because of the 4 years of the presidency, that's why he had a little bit of a slowing down. He got a little older. No, he has some type of dementia. and it's progressive, and that's what we saw. That's what we all saw, except Jill. She didn't see that. Mm-mm-mm. This is Jill saying she was so certain that Kamala Harris was going to win. And that's the whole thing, because Joe was so pissed when after the debate, when they said, "You're done, Joe, we're throwing in the towel. Kamala Harris is going to be the anointed one without any say from the Democrat voters or anything. No primary, no nothing. Yep, she's the one." And they put her up there. No one liked her. Let's be real. When she was in the primary, or when she was running for president and trying to garner support, she had to drop out before the Iowa caucus. She dropped out because of a complete lack of interest in her. And now, 4 years later, months before the election, she's the candidate. And then Obama going around saying, "She's the most qualified candidate, I think, in history." Like, what? Any president we've ever had, Kamala Harris is more qualified than that person was to be president. The lies they brought out, and then they drag out the usual suspects. Oh, it's Beyonce and Jay-Z. Remember how well that went for Hillary? On her night before the election party, big rap fest that she had with Jay-Z and Beyonce. And what happened the next day? Huh? We all remember. Oh, God, what a wonderful day that was. So she thought Kamala was going to win. Let's listen. Jill Biden, AC-14.
1: You went all out to get Vice President Harris elected.
2: Oh, all out. I was out on the trail I think every single day. I traveled the entire country. And, you know, that the election night, I mean, I was certain she was going to win.
1: You were.
2: The excitement for her and the crowds and...
0: What excitement?
2: I mean, how people rallied around her. And I
0: they were paid.
2: Felt that she was going to win. I was shocked she didn't win because I think she would be a good president.
0: Good, and, not great. She said it right there.
2: I don't know. I went to bed. I mean, I couldn't believe that she had lost. I couldn't believe it.
0: We all could believe it. She was a terrible, terrible candidate. Remember when they'd ask her about inflation? What are you going to do about inflation? Oh, at the grocery stores, price gouging. What? All the grocery stores got together. It wasn't Biden's policies or any of that. The grocery stores all conspired to raise the prices. She didn't have an answer to anything. And then the real, I don't know, defining moment, I guess you'd call it, was when she said that she had no problem with any of Joe Biden's policies and would just continue with Joe Biden's policies. People were pissed at Joe Biden's policies. The price of everything was insane. And it was price gouging. Is that what it was? So it's just another lie. And Jill Biden really was pushing to get Kamala Harris elected. Joe was so pissed. He hates Kamala Harris. And he felt that was a backstab. And that was that. You think Jill is out there? She's just trying to keep any relevance on Joe Biden so she could continue this going around being an important person, a popular person. She knew if Trump got in there, the Bidens, goodbye. We don't want to see you again. We don't ever want to hear from you again. So she's just a liar. I got one more clip, and we'll get to that when we return right after these words.
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4: Yes, the Anthony Cumia Show. And we're talking about Jill Biden and her recent interview. That's been making the rounds. The clips are all over social media. And I just believe she is a liar. I think her whole career as the first lady over the past 4 years, or Joe Biden's tenure as president during his term, she just is full of it. She lies about saying she didn't know Joe Biden had any mental acuity issues, and she still does. Oh, he's fine. And what about that stage five cancer that Joe Biden had, prostate cancer? The guy's in his 80s. He supposedly had inoperable cancer and nothing. Then we don't hear anything. We don't hear that he's going for treatment. He's in the hospital. It's this, that. I don't believe one thing that's ever, ever come out of the Joe Biden White House or anything that's come out of the Biden family since he's been out of the White House. And this is just another thing. It's the pardon. Hunter Biden's pardon. Jill was asked about that. Of course, we all remember Joe Biden saying he would never pardon Hunter Biden, his son. And then he did. Because they were speculating that Donald Trump would pardon his kids for, I don't know, what crimes were there? There are no crimes. They're running the Trump empire during the time that Donald Trump is president. There have been no crimes. There've been no indictments or charges against the Trump family. We know Hunter Biden's a piece of garbage. Guy with the whores and the coke and all that. So Joe said he would not pardon Hunter Biden, and then he did. And Jill was asked about this. The clip is AC13. Let's see if it's more BS. Oh, AC13, please.
5: President Biden had said that he would never pardon his son.
6: He did.
5: And then he pardoned him. Did you urge the president to think again about that?
6: Well, you know, Joe said in the beginning, I won't pardon Hunter, I won't pardon Hunter. And then the Justice Department changed. And I think that the process was not fair to Hunter. But then when Trump was elected, things changed. And we knew that he would target Hunter. And we just could not let our son
4: sounds
6: go
4: familiar.
6: To jail on a charge that no one would go, I mean, no one has ever gone to jail for.
5: Did you urge the president to pardon him?
6: Gosh. I truly supported it. I wanted him to pardon Hunter at that point. And I agreed with Joe.
5: President Biden, for the first time in history, also preemptively pardoned other members of your family. Why did he decide to do that?
6: I suppose for the same reason that he felt that they would be targeted.
4: Because he knew they were guilty?
5: You felt that the Trump Justice Department would target them, or the Trump administration would target them. Are you worried in publishing this book that the Trump administration will come after you?
4: Oh, please. Yeah. Yeah. Joe Biden didn't want any of his family, his son Hunter, his brother, being indicted because they would implicate Joe in everything that was going on that we've found out about anyway, the Ukrainian stuff, all of this money, his son selling access to Joe Biden because by selling his ridiculous paintings for hundreds of thousands of dollars a piece. And then Joe Biden's not president anymore. And what happened? Where are these amazing paintings going for unbelievable amounts of money? It's the Clintons did the same thing with the Clinton Global Initiative. Oh, make a donation. Pay me millions of dollars to speak at one of your seminars, and you'll have access to the White House. This has been happening for so long with these people, and I know there have been Republicans that do it, but and then saying that the Justice Department changed, and she didn't want Hunter to be singled out and prosecuted for crimes that she says no one would have done that amount of time. And you mean like supposedly jacking up the price of your property to get a loan? No one's ever gone to prison for that. The hypocrisy abounds with these people. All right. Don't you go anywhere. We're going to be back after a short.
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7: I'm Leslie Lotto. President Trump is calling for the cancellation of the concert celebrating America's 250th birthday after multiple artists withdrew from the event. The president posted on Truth Social saying it should be a giant MAGA rally instead, with the president himself delivering a major speech. Several artists who withdrew said that they signed on to perform at a nonpartisan event, which they believe this is not. But Freedom 250 spokesperson Elizabeth Pipko tells News Nation there is more to Freedom 250 than this concert, and she points to the Great American State Fair on the National Mall, showcasing all 50 states and six U.S. territories.
8: It's a chance for anyone around, not just the country, but around the world, who's interested to come to our nation's capital and really get a glimpse of what makes us these incredible 50 states and six United States territories. I believe it's the first time, actually, in our country's history that all of our nation's states and territories are going to be represented like this.
7: The 16-day event will kick off June 25th in Washington. One of the country's messiest and most important governor's races is headed toward an inflection point. Voters about to replace Democratic Governor Gavin Newsom with the primary this Tuesday. The decision will help decide the future of a state government that is testing ground for progressive ideas and a punching bag for President Trump. California is not only the nation's most populous state, it has one of the world's largest economies and is home to Hollywood tastemakers, Silicon Valley disruptors, and Central Valley farmers. They're in the dark overseas because of an energy issue. Worldwide News Network reporter Janice Kirkell has the story.
9: A total blackout has hit St. Thomas and St. John in the U.S. Virgin Islands, the second this weekend. The Virgin Islands Water and Power Authority says the outages are the result of an inability to generate power at a power plant. The first blackout hit late Saturday, and despite power being restored overnight, another blackout hit hours later. Outages have become increasingly common across the U.S. Virgin Islands as a result of of storms, equipment shortages, weak generation capacity, equipment breakdowns, and years of deferred maintenance. Janice Kirkell, Worldwide News Network, New York.
7: Graham Plattner's wife says the reports her husband had exchanged sexually explicit text messages with several women were shameful. Plattner, an oyster farmer and combat veteran, posted a video taken by his wife, Amy Gertner, who reportedly told his campaign of the text messages last year. But in the video, Gertner didn't really address the allegations, just saying it was gossip and saying that, quote, being married is hard. This is the Worldwide News Network.
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11: Mostly cloudy tonight, going down to 60. Good evening. I'm Anita Bonita. As you've been hearing here on 77 WABC, Governor Mikey Sherrill announced that the Department of Homeland Security met demands to resume family visitation at Delaney Hall. Normal visitation hours will resume tomorrow, and a mandatory curfew covers a half-mile area surrounding Delaney Hall between 9 p.m. and 6 a.m. daily. New Jersey's junior Senator Andy Kim told CNN State of the Union that this past week has been one of the most difficult of his life.
12: Like, let us try to do what we are set out to do, which is trying to make sure that there is a level of dignity and decency in this country, and that we can try to make sure that people can get the care that they need.
11: Senator Kim added that he's concerned for his state and that he hadn't seen, quote, this level of precariousness through his entire time in elected office. Suffolk County District Attorney Raymond Tierney says 34-year-old Fabian Delgado of Bellport, a tax preparer for an auto body shop in Patchogue, is accused of falsifying sales tax returns and then using his access to the business's bank accounts to pay underreported amounts to New York State while pocketing the difference between the reported amount and what was actually owed. Delgado allegedly pilfered more than $260,000 over the course of 16 transactions and spent the money on mortgage payments, airplane tickets, and subscriptions to OnlyFans, among other things. He was charged with one count of grand larceny, 9 counts of falsifying business records, and 9 counts of offering a false instrument for filing. Police are investigating a collision involving a pickup truck that crashed into pedestrians in a crosswalk at the intersection of Route 35 and Cliffwood Avenue in Aberdeen. A 38-year-old man was pronounced dead at the scene. He was carrying a child at the time he was struck. The child was taken to a local hospital, and Monmouth County authorities say the child is now in stable condition with only minor non-life-threatening injuries. From the WABC Weather Desk, mostly cloudy this evening, going down to 60. Sunny tomorrow with a high near 74. Sunny again on Tuesday, heading up to 72. I am Anita Bonita, 77 WABC News.
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16: Extra. Knicks fever has taken over the city as the team gets ready for the NBA Finals. The NBA store in Midtown has been packed with overnight Knickerbocker fans wanting merch.
17: Oh, I'm happy for them, man. And I'm rooting for them. So that's why I'm here.
18: I think we actually have a legit shot to win the whole thing this year.
19: Now that we're winning, we're going to win the whole thing. I can feel it. He can feel it.
20: I also bet on the Knicks to win at the beginning of the season. So I'm sitting pretty right now.
16: Mayor Mamdani says that there will be watch parties throughout the city as the Knicks seek their first NBA title since 1973.
21: We're looking forward to making sure that it is a time for New Yorkers to celebrate. It's a time where they're also safe. We're going to have a number of different kinds of watch parties, and we'll get back to you as we keep going through those plans.
16: The NYPD, though, says it no longer will issue permits for watch parties outside the Garden following what they say was unruly behavior at previous parties. Noah Layden, WABC News.
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1: The Anthony Cumia Show, thank you so much for tuning in. Do you know there's a YouTube channel, and you could see actual video of me doing this very show? That's right. It's at 77 WABC Radio on YouTube, and it's very good. Throughout the week, clips come out. Send them to your friends. Make fun of me. Whatever you want to do. It's out there. The future is out there. Hochul. Got to talk about Hochul, because just when you think your privacy isn't being invaded enough, or technology isn't encroaching on your ability to do things, and the government is using technology against you, this is always the way it happens, too. It's every single time. I've said it time and time again. Any technology that the government or even commercial businesses want to use against you, they will present it to you as a convenience. This is great. You need this. It's going to make your life easier. You're not going to have to do this or that or remember. You know, our phones are a great example. Why we call them phones, I don't know. It's got to be less than 1% of what I use my phone for is being an actual phone. Texts, social media, an encyclopedia, the entire contents of every library on earth. And that's a great thing. But you got to put a lot of information in that, don't you? And I don't care what they say. The phone is listening to you. I don't buy it that it's a coincidence. And when you're talking about a subject or a product or whatever, that it just happens to pop up in an email or as an ad on your social media, you're never going to convince me that, no, it's just a coincidence. It's a hell of a coincidence, and it happens a lot. So I don't buy that. But everything that could go into your car, new appliances, it's just there as a convenience at first, but then just like you speaking after you've been arrested, you have the right to remain silent. And any lawyer will tell you that is the best advice right there. That is the best thing you can do, is just shut your yap until Saul Goodman shows up. But, you know, when you're remaining silent, but your car is yapping and ratting you out, your refrigerator, the toaster oven is a rat, and you're keeping your mouth shut, but it's talking to the grocery store. Your refrigerator is ordering stuff from Amazon because it knows what you're eating. How do you know that information won't be sent from your refrigerator to your health insurance company? Boy, this guy sure eats a lot of crappy food. Maybe we should raise his insurance rates, because he's putting himself in danger of having issues, heart issues or what have you. Because your refrigerator ratted out to your insurance company? But it's convenient. I don't even have to look at what's in my fridge anymore. And then it just orders automatically from Amazon. And then Amazon sells the information to United Healthcare. Oh, okay. But I just did it because it was handy. Yeah, that'll happen. Easy Pass, it's another thing. Who wanted to continue throwing a handful of change into that stupid basket? Oh, I dropped a nickel. Now you got to open the door. There's beeping behind you. Remember what a pain in the ass that was? So Easy Pass, that's great. I'm whipping right through the tolls. Oh, yeah, well, This is a messy divorce case, isn't it? Well, your Easy Pass just ratted you out that you were seeing some woman that lives off the Jersey Turnpike, and we have exactly where you went through the Easy Pass thing, and you had no other business there, and this woman lives there. Everything is ratting you out. This here is very interesting. Governor Hochul in New York has an idea for some technology. If you get, well, I'll let Governor Hochul tell you. This clip would be AC6. And I didn't even know they had, I assume they had this type of technology, but what would they use it for? Well, they're going to use it for this. And believe me, we will discuss what this really means in the future. Here's Governor Hochul.
2: This is another area where I'm surprised at the controversy around it when it makes so much sense. You think about someone, I'm going to ask these gentlemen here, if someone gets 16 speeding tickets in a year, would you consider that an excess speeder? And that's not normal, right, guys? I mean, they're just looking for an accident. They're looking to end up in this repair shop. So what we said, we have to protect people. There's pedestrians, there's moms pushing strollers, there's people on bikes, there's kids going to school. We have to protect people. And if someone is so flagrantly violating the laws that there's a callous disregard of human life is the only way I can describe it, there have to be consequences. Have to be. So now we have technology that says there's a device that can be installed in a vehicle that would limit how fast you can go.
1: Really?
2: And I think that's what happens. There's plenty of notification. You can appeal if you want to question one of the tickets in the process. There's due process. We'll make sure. But installing this, and if you don't install it after 45 days, you lose your registration. Now, you should not be on the roads if you don't care about whether or not you're going to kill somebody. And when you hug a mom, lots of moms, as I've had to do over the last few months, who've lost children, that pain never grows away.
1: Never
2: but
1: grows away.
2: Why? In their hearts that maybe they can prevent the next family from having to grieve the way they did because
1: she
2: of someone's
1: sauce?
2: Reckless indifference to life.
1: All right. Well, a device that goes in your car, and if you get 16 speeding tickets in a year, which is excessive, you have to put a device in your car where something in the device prevents you from speeding. I did a little research on this. You would use GPS, like the GPS is in your newer vehicles, where it knows the speed limit on any given roadway, and you will not be able to go faster than that speed limit, depending on where the GPS sees that you are at any given moment. So, all right, let's kind of take this apart a little bit. 16 speeding tickets. That is excessive. And look, I like a little, you know, I watch Smokey and the Bandit, and I think it's awesome. Bandit's the hero in that. He's speeding. Sort of a rebellious thing to do back in the day if you had a muscle car or something. Speeding was just part of it. Exciting, fun. I had a Jaguar F-Type a few years back. The thing was a beast. Just amazing handling, the power. I got so many speeding tickets in that car, and I never complained or argued. I knew damn well when I was getting pulled over that I was in the wrong and I was speeding. One time, 101 in a 55, and he gave me the old "I could arrest you right now" speech, and he could have. You know, that's beyond speeding. That's reckless driving. And then you decide that you're going to be a little more responsible. You weigh it out and go, I just can't do that. I'm going to lose my license. I had a suspended license for 6 months. They suspended the license. They laughed at my face. And I had to get a restricted license where I could only use it for work. And for 6 months, because I was being reckless. I was speeding. I understand that. But to have a device go in your vehicle that is now controlling how fast you can go. I don't like that. I say after, let's go crazy and say 5 speeding tickets in a year, you take away your license. There, you've lost your license for a year on the first 5. And then after that, if you get another speeding ticket, you just lost your license. You're done. You got to move or whatever. I get that. Speed is definitely a huge contributor to automotive deaths in this country. I think it's right behind illegal aliens driving tractor trailers. But to have a device that the government puts in your vehicle, no, you will never convince me that this is a good step. And if you think for a second it's going to stay at 16 speeding tickets a year, that's the problem now, isn't it? It's anyone would go 16 tickets a year. Of course, lock the guy up, take the device and beat him over the head with it. Never mind putting it in his car. But that's where you start. Then it goes down to what, 10? And then 5 maybe. And then, hey, no one should be speeding ever. So if you have 2 speeding tickets, I honestly think you should put this device in your vehicle. And then it conjures up this other paranoia that I have, that it could be used for a lot of other things. Why can't the device make it so you can't drive at all? Well, why would they do that? Well, maybe there's a epidemic. There's a flu epidemic. And people are going out in public and endangering grandma and grandpa and the kids. And so why don't we just shut everyone's cars off so they can't go out? They can't move. They have to stay at home. It's a national emergency. We have to do that. You don't think that could happen? I think you're being a little more naive than I am being paranoid. But maybe you got something you want to discuss on this topic. 800-848-9222. Back in a moment.
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3: 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What is going on with these activist judges? It comes after one earlier this week, another one, saying that the National Guard should not be under the authority of the federal government in California, that it should be under the authority of Gavin Newsom. These are rogue judges. They have clearly activist agendas. And for the judge to come out and say that Kilmar Abrego Garcia cannot be re-detained, even if it's right there in your face, too bad. We are going to block you tooth and nail.
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1: The Anthony Cumia Show. I was just checking out X, and it's easy. Anthony Cumia on X. You want to get in touch with me there? There you go. And I'm looking at some comments. I was talking about the fact that tomorrow kicks off Gay Pride Month. The month of June is gay. And I talked about their fight for their LGBTQ plus rights. And it involved, the reason it's in June is because that's when the big uprising at Stonewall, the gay bar in New York City, back in 1969. And I was like, you know, gay bars back then were pretty disgusting. I don't know what they're like now. I just assume it's like the bar Vito was in The Sopranos, when he was in the leather hat and the chaps and everything. It's a joke. Hey, don't tell my wife. that's the impression I get. But back then, I kind of bashed Stonewall and 60s, early 70s gay bars. Roberto, he's got a comment here. He goes, listening now, been in New York City since 1971. If you look at the Stonewall, he goes, I'm not gay. I love how he had to put that in. Hey, I'm not gay. But the situation was a confluence of arcane laws. Bars couldn't get liquor licenses. Gays couldn't be served liquor. How crazy is that? The mob ran the place. Police corruption, pinching the place for money. Yeah, I do understand, Roberto. I get that there was an issue back then. There was a lot of prejudice against gay people. Especially gay men. You know, lesbians, it was a whole nother thing. But gay men really did. They got the crap beat out of them in a lot of instances when they were showing public displays of affection with each other. That just does not happen now. They won. You got your equality. You got your allies. You still have people that do not support or celebrate your lifestyle. And that's fine. That's everyone's right. You can't force a person to enjoy something that they aren't very hip to, you know? A lot of very religious people, Christians, they think the gay lifestyle is against their religion. Sacrilege. And that's their right, too. It's not their right to discriminate or turn to violence or anything like that. And that did happen back then. And I can't imagine the NYPD of 1969 being tolerant of a gay bar. They probably went in there constantly cracking heads open, giving them the old gay wood shampoo. But that's done. It's not happening anymore. And to think that they still have to fight for those rights is just, it's a grift. They're just keeping that machine running because it's lucrative. It gives the LGBTQ organizations a power base. It gives them victimhood. Yeah, people don't like gay people. Some people do not like gay people, don't like their lifestyle. That's no excuse for violence or anything like that. But they have every right to say, I'm disgusted with your lifestyle. Or as far as transgender women go, that were men that became women, they could be absolutely disgusted about that and voice their take on it. And they should be allowed to do that. That isn't going to stop. And there's no right that you can come up with that gives you the right to not be offended or criticized or have that guy talk about you like he's disgusted by you. Because that's his right. So while I understand what you're saying, Roberto, it was pretty crazy back then. It's not now. So I think we can chill on that whole thing. Speaking of, California gubernatorial candidate Tom Steyer, he was speaking to a trans athlete the other day, and it was so interesting. You know, maybe when this gets to YouTube, we can put the video to this because it's pretty funny. this guy looks so uncomfortable standing next to a transgender woman. Used to be a dude, is now a woman, young woman that is participating in sports. And of course, you know, there are a lot of people that do not think that is a good thing. They think that the guy that becomes a woman has an unbelievable advantage against women when it comes to sports. There are physiological differences, mental differences, a whole bunch of differences. And it seems like nature, over the course of millennia, has made the decision that men and women are different, and that men, generally speaking, are physically stronger than women. This is just the way it's been since Ugg hit him with a club. But some people think that that doesn't mean anything, and that men can become women, compete against women, and it's still fair. It's ridiculous. So gubernatorial candidate, California, Tom Steyer, he's standing next to this trans athlete. His body language is hilarious. He's folding his arms. He's shuffling. He puts his hands in his pocket. Like, you could tell he's disturbed by this, or maybe he's getting a little titillated with the thought of a young woman with a little bit extra, if you know what I mean. So let's listen to this conversation between a trans athlete and Governor Hopeful from California, Tom Steyer. AC7 would be the clip.
2: On Instagram Reels, I saw you guys were talking about me and the support that I had despite all the social media drama.
1: Not the worst voice I've heard off of a transgender woman.
2: That you're set on just basically a set choice on where you stand with trans athletes.
3: I am.
2: It was nice to just have a straight decision on who you support.
3: Well, you know what I always say, and I think I said this to your mom. Most people support you 90% of the time, just not the 10% you need them for. If we're going to be on side, then we're on side 100% of the time.
2: I've been outed like so many times over and over, you know, docs, where I go to school. So I feel like more safety aspect and not just supporting, but
3: protecting.
2: Protection.
3: I totally agree. Look, I was saying in this town hall, it's the job of the governor to stand between danger and Californians. And I mean it.
1: What?
3: And to make sure that people are safe and to protect them from all the malign influences in this world.
1: Danger's my middle name.
3: Super, super, super seriously for you. Just so you know. And I'm so proud of you for what you're doing.
2: Thank you.
3: So proud of you for succeeding. So proud of you for competing.
1: Can I look at it?
3: Point. And I'm going to hope like heck that you don't just make state, but you do really well there.
2: Thank you.
3: Deal?
2: Deal.
3: Deal. Congratulations on what you've done as a mom.
1: Shakes hands like it's a dude.
2: Thank you.
3: Way to go.
4: Thank you both.
3: Congratulations.
1: Way to go.
3: You guys are special.
1: All right. All right. Way to go. Way to go. He was so nervous. I think he was falling in lust. But, I mean, really, dude? Really? You're running for the governorship of California there, and you're so against women, their rights. This is actually an instance where women's rights are being violated and infringed upon. In general, they cannot compete with a transgender woman physically. That's just the fact of the matter. And this guy trying to show what a great liberal Democrat he is, taking the side of, you know, look, that kid might be the greatest, nicest kid, but truth be told, you have to draw a line somewhere. And that is unfair to young women athletes who have worked their lives to excel. Back in a minute.
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5: 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Streaming

0: you know, I don't think people really understand how bad that really is.
1: Yeah.
0: The camera tickets, which if you now with this Mandami clown, that they're going to reduce the speed limit again.
1: Yep.
0: And if you go 1 mile over the limit, it's a speeding ticket. So now you're getting a ticket from a camera that you're not even in the car. So if you're a parent or you're a father and all the cars are in your name, for argument's sake. And
1: right.
0: You're dead.
1: Yeah. You are
0: insane. People are so stupid. They just don't get it.
1: Yeah, it's another tax. It's just another tax. You're going to speed, especially when they lower the speed limit to some ridiculous rates like 20 miles an hour. You're going to do 22, 23. And a camera isn't a cop that is pulling you over and you go, dude, really? 23? It's all impersonal. They just give it to you. The computer, the camera tells the computer sends out the fine. There's not a person involved in the chain until it gets to you and you go, Jesus, what is this? So, yeah, it's a way for them to make revenue. And you know damn well Mamdani will do anything he needs to do to make more money, to put forward his ridiculous, wasteful programs. But it's just the start. It's just the start. We've seen this before. Technology will always go to the powerful against the powerless. You will pay for it, and it will be used against you in a court of law or anywhere else. That's how it works, Tony. Yeah, I know it. Nope. There was another gizmo that they were putting in cars. They still are for insurance companies. I've talked about this before, but it makes sense now to bring it up. The safe driver discount that insurance companies are putting out. They've done this for years. They go on a TV, put a commercial on that says, you could get a safe driver discount. You put a little device in your car, don't even notice it. It goes with where the fuses go. And then it is like a black box for an airplane. It lets the insurance company know how fast you go in certain speed zones, how hard you're braking at stop signs and lights, if you're rolling through a stop sign, any kind of dramatic, abrupt movements that you make, it's all there. And instead of saying, well, this is a device, it's called the we are raising your rates because you drive like a mental patient, it wouldn't sell very well, would it? I don't think a lot of people would want to put that in their car. But that's what it is. It's not a safe driver discount. Oh, we want to see our safe drivers so we can take $5 off their yearly premium. They want to put that in your car and raise your rates or cancel you outright if you drive a little crazy. Don't ever think it's in your best interest for a business or the government to have anything in your house, in your vehicle, on your person that they can monitor anything you're doing, no matter how they sell it as a convenience. But it is never, ever in your best interest. Just please, please remember that. Robert in North Carolina, my neighbor to the north. What's up?
2: Hi, I'm an expat like you.
1: Yeah, I love it, right? Get the hell out of Dodge.
2: Yes. Now, that new law, I looked into it. It's more than speeding. Mm. Do you know how easy it is to get speeding tickets with these speed cameras in New York
1: yep.
2: City?
1: Yeah.
2: It's unbelievable because they've lowered the speed limit so drastically.
1: That's just it, Robert. It sounds insane to say 16 speeding tickets. If every one of those was a cop pulling you over, going up to your window, having the discussion, 16 tickets would be insane. But if you're just driving around Manhattan and you go through or go past some of these cameras and you're doing 3-4 miles an hour over the speed limit, you could hit 4 cameras a day. Within 4 days, you're already up.

0: to 16, and there you go. You got to put their little device in your vehicle.
1: You have to also put that device, if you are tagged with this, into each of your cars at $1,000 to $1,500 a pop.
0: Yeah, yeah.
1: And now, it's also designed to tag drivers who get 11 or more points in an 18-month period. That's three more moving violations and you're toast.
0: Yeah. It knows where you're going. It knows where you've been, how fast you're going. You know, some people I've had this conversation with, they bring up the DWI thing, where if you get a DWI or a few DWIs, they put the device in your car that you have to blow into, and if you pass the breathalyzer, you could start your car. That, at least from what I know, and years ago, I never got one. I never, you know, I'll knock wood. I won't even say it to jinx myself. But it's self-contained. You blow in it. If you're clean, you can start your vehicle. It's not sending anything out, as far as I know. If you're drinking, you won't be able to start your car. This is more of a tracking device, and it just doesn't seem like, it seems like something that they could do a lot more with, because you are linked up to GPS, and I just don't trust it. And I don't like the idea of the DWI thing either. I think if you have three DWIs like that, you should lose your license. It's very simple. Driving is a privilege, and you got to obey the rules. And if you don't, and you're habitual with some of your violations, look, you lost your license, or it's suspended. No. And then it might get you at some point that you got to stop doing what you're doing. But to put these gadgets in your car, it's reeks of dystopia.
1: It also could be a way to raise taxes in the future. Imagine having to pay 10 cents a mile highway safety fee because you have this.
0: Yeah. How about you have an SUV and it burns a lot of gas? It's got a huge carbon footprint. So you're taxed more per mile than a small economy car or an electric vehicle would be. And now you don't even get to choose the vehicle you want, because you have to consider having to pay more money in taxes. They will do anything they can to get their hand into your pocket. And if they could use technology to do it, they've been doing it. It's not even like they will. That's what they've been doing. Robert, thank you, man.
1: Track everywhere you go.
0: Yep. Appreciate the call. I can't hang up on Robert right now. You have to. Robert, you can hang up. I think I could trust you. There you go. I hope. Let's see. Oh, Reverend Al. I like the old fat Reverend Al so much better. Now he talks a little lower. He's a little more drawn out. I don't appreciate what we're seeing. The old days, it was like, I am outraged. Remember that? He had that giant medallion he would wear, the jogging suits. He looked like the Grimace with the James Brown hairdo and everything. It's just fantastic. The 80s. 80s Reverend Al was my favorite Reverend Al. But he's still out there, and he's still race baiting. And his latest cause du jour is the President Donald Trump holding a UFC fight on the White House lawn. Now, all right, it is a little odd. It's a little gladiator-like, you know, get him in there and fight. White House lawn, I think there are venues in D.C., that they could go to and hold a UFC fight, and, you know, Trump would be there. I find it odd. I'm not pissed about it. I'm not disturbed by it. I'm not angered by it. It's just something that seems a little weird, because I don't think we've seen anything like that before. Spectacles. I hear tell, though, that Teddy Roosevelt, I think it was, would hold boxing matches on the White House lawn. They'd set up a ring and there'd be boxing matches. But I don't know. these days, it just seems weird. But, all right, we'll see how it goes. Reverend Al thinks, and of course, that this harkens back, and what Trump is doing is trying to bring back slave fights. You know, Django, remember Django? And they'd have the slave fights and everything, Mandingo fights, whatever they called them in that film. Reverend Al thinks that's what the MO is here. Everything Trump does, there are certain blacktivists like Reverend Al that have to make it about slavery and a return to Jim Crow and, you know, with the voting thing, which the Supreme Court says you cannot divide up districts in a state on racial lines. Because that's what the Democrats were trying to do. So the Supreme Court said, yeah, you can't do that. Dividing it on racial lines is unconstitutional. And the Democrats complained that it was a return to Jim Crow. It's like, no, that's always been unconstitutional. But I think it's like a knee-jerk reflex action. Trump's doing something. It's got to be racist. So Reverend Al thinks that this is a return to the old slave fights on the plantations by having a UFC fight on the White House lawn. Let's listen. The clip is AC8. Let's listen to Reverend Al.
2: Because when we're dealing with this redistricting, Trump and others are trying to bring us back to an America that we struggle to get out of. So there is a connection of why that they're having these fights on the White House lawn, the UFO and all the UFO and all that, because they're trying to go back to that when, you know, they'd watch people have these fights for the slave masters and they'd be entertained by that. They're literally going back to that. Let's not forget.
3: Look at these ICE raids playing out on America's streets.
2: Let's not forget one of the things that I think slips a lot of people. When Donald Trump first was elected in 2016, Mika, in 2017 when he went to Oval Office, one of the first things he did was hang a picture of President Andrew Jackson. Jackson was a slave-owning president who nominated Judge Roger Taney to the Supreme Court. Taney became the Chief Justice that saw the Dred Scott decision passed. Why didn't anybody ask Trump, Andrew Jackson? I don't even remember reading about him in elementary school. Why Jackson? That's the kind of country he wants us to go back to, Andrew Jackson. And we must resist that with all we have.
0: Oh, God. Why Andrew Jackson? A president of the United States? Maybe he liked some of the stuff he did. Great president. I don't know, Reverend Al. Do you really have to look at all that? He appointed the Dred Scott decision. Oh, Al. Reverend Al. I liked when he just ran around Crown Heights insulting Jewish people. That's what he used to do, I guess. But, you know, to try to equate UFC fights on the lawn to slave fighting. I mean, there are plenty of UFC fighters that are not black. And the other thing is, did the slaves during the slave fights make millions of dollars on their bouts? Because, you know, the UFC fighters, they do pretty well. I don't know if you could quite make that comparison to maybe getting some extra collard greens in your shack that night, or getting, you know, a couple of million dollars for fighting, Reverend Al. But it's got to be. Reverend Al's got a brand to keep, and his brand is racism. Got a race bait. Oh, my God. Like I said, it's a little odd. It's a little different, but that's what Trump does. He's a little different. So I don't know, Reverend Al, and he lost so much weight over the years. Because he was a big guy, like fat and everything. And I assumed he was also tall because he was so fat. I don't know. Now it's just, he's a skinny little guy. The suit that's on him, it looks like it's on a skeleton. He's got that weird former fat guy head? What happens? I appreciate when somebody can gather up a little self-control, lose a lot of weight. I know they go through a lot. It's not like the body snaps right back. Got to go through things like skin removal. And we've all watched that doctor. You're a big fat, so you come in here, I weigh you, you don't do anything. That just insults the fat people on the Discovery Channel or TLC. Yeah. And then Reverend Al, you see him, it's like, oh, no, he's got the big former fat guy head and the little skinny body. I don't know. But, hey, I'm a fan, Reverend Al. I'm a fan of your grifting work. Linda from New Jersey. What's up, Linda?
4: Hello. Speaking of safety, and the governors are so concerned about our safety, Governor Mikey Sherrill stated in several conferences that ICE makes us less safe, but it is the legal alien criminals that make us less safe. But they're unwilling to let ICE in and work with ICE, and they're supporting illegal alien criminals here. So, I mean, it's just a farce to think that they're concerned about our safety.
0: How they try to sell their policies as safety is crazy. They even call things like the Safety Act, and all that does is it's policies like making it so criminals, violent criminals, don't have to post bail. They could just leave. How is that under the Safety Act? It's beyond Orwellian. It's double speak to another level. Oh, it makes you safe. Well, how does releasing violent criminals back out on the street with no bail, how does that make anyone safer? But they'll tell you it's the Safety Act. How could it not? It's name. Safety's in the very name.
4: They're more concerned about controlling the legal citizens.
0: Yes, exactly. Yeah. And that's really what it is. They've realized over the course of the years, and believe me, they used to do this in the old days too, but it was kind of different. They need to keep the public afraid. The public needs something to be scared of. It's the proverbial boogeyman in the closet. I've made this analogy a couple of times in the past. If you have a kid, he's laying in bed, and he goes, uh-oh, there's a boogeyman in my closet, and the father comes in. There are two ways the father could deal with it. The father could take the kid into the closet and tell him, look around, there's no monster in here. There's not a monster. Go to sleep, and he realizes there's no monster, he goes to bed. Or the father could shut the door, put a chair against it, and goes, hey, I contained the monster, don't worry about it. Now, in the kid's mind, one of those scenarios, there is no monster, so you don't have to be afraid. In the other scenario, the dad saved you from the monster. Now, the government wants you afraid. They'll tell you there's a boogeyman somewhere. And their choice is always to put the chair against it and go, I got you. I'll protect you. I'm the one that's going to save you. They don't want people that realize there isn't a boogeyman in the closet and they don't have to be afraid. That's how you retain power over people there, Linda. I got to take a break. Thank you for calling, Linda, and we'll be back in a moment.
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0: It is the Anthony Cumia Show, and thank you so much for tuning in. It's greatly appreciated. Talking about governors, mayors, big cities, Democrat cities, blue cities, crime. Oh, God. No show would be complete if we were touching on those topics and those places and those people unless I brought up Mayor Brandon Johnson from Chicago. He's one of the worst, if not the worst mayor. I put him worse than Mamdani. In a different way, obviously. New York under a socialist mayor, a Muslim mayor. It's not a good look for New York City. But this Mayor Brandon Johnson out of Chicago will never do what needs to be done to make Chicago a safer place. A more pleasant place for the people to live, the taxpaying, productive members of Chicago. He will not do what needs to be done. The bodies pile up every weekend. As the weather gets warmer, the body count goes up. They were clamoring the other day that there were only a couple of deaths, murders in Chicago over Memorial Day weekend. But then you saw how many shootings there were and how many people were injured by gunfire. And you realize there's two things in play here. Horrible marksmanship. I mean, the switch on the Glock makes it completely inaccurate. You're turning a semi-automatic handgun into a full automatic handgun. So there's no accuracy. You fire off 20 some odd rounds in a second. Those bullets are going everywhere. Grandma's getting hit, a baby in a stroller's getting hit, everyone but the piece of crap you're aiming at. So that is part of it. And then the other part of it, of course, the amazing surgeons, the people that have come back from wars to work in very big cities in their hospitals, in trauma centers. They're so used to treating gunshot wounds from wars that they become very proficient at patching these idiots up and keeping them from dying. It certainly doesn't mean there's less shooting going on. It's just circumstances have made it where there's not as many people dying from those gunshots. So it's not really a flex on Mayor Johnson's part that the actual death from gunfire has gone down. But he's finally pointing the finger of blame. These teen takeovers that happen in Chicago. They happen in L.A., New York under Mamdani. I don't remember hearing about these people doing donuts, a flaming Jeep in the middle of it. They're running each other over, gunfire. It wasn't really a New York thing. It was primarily an L.A. thing. And Chicago kind of got into it. Now, it's not just the street takeovers. It's just gangs of roving teens that rob, assault, and set things on fire. Sounds fun. So Mayor Johnson has finally decided to point the finger of blame. And who does he blame? Well, let's listen to AC3 for Mayor Johnson and his finger pointing.
11: We prevent the vast majority of these from ever taking place. You know, there is a effort in city council to hold the social media apparatuses accountable. I believe that we should continue to explore that. And I'm going to continue to work with Alderman Hall around that. It's why we're actually taxing these big tech companies for the role that they have played in the health and well-being of our young people.
0: Can you believe it? Social media is to blame. Because the teens are using social media, because how else do you gather up 200 people that are all of the same mindset that they want to screw up a city? So that's the problem. If we can only keep them from gathering together in one spot, then the problem's solved. You don't want to look into why they're doing this? Maybe discipline, maybe some true consequence. No, you'll blame the social media platforms. Hey, you got a phone? Two social media platforms just stole my truck. That's what's going on. the audacity of this mayor. Taxing. So taxing social media platforms like X and YouTube and some of these messaging services that people are using to get together for nefarious deeds. If you tax them somehow, I don't even know how you'd make this connection. Somehow, some way, that will fix the problem with young teens running around a city, destroying it, and assaulting people. If you tax X or YouTube or Instagram or any of the other number of places. All right. I guess, what do I know, though? What do I know? He's the mayor. He knows best. This guy will go to any length to not place blame on anyone in the black community for anything going on in Chicago. Not one thing. It's the definition of being a racist. He looks at his skin color, looks at the perpetrators, the teens' skin color, and goes, I need to do everything in my power to not point a finger of blame on the teens, their parents, the culture. None of it is to be criticized. And the bodies pile up every single weekend. All right, kids. Hey, thanks so much for tuning in. We'll be right back here next Sunday, 8 p.m. We look forward to talking with you. Good night.
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12: I'm Leslie Lotto. Negotiations continue to end the Iran war, now having to do with a large sum of money, as we hear from News Nation reporter Hannah Brandt.
13: Behind closed doors is apparently getting tougher in these negotiations. That's according to some reporting from the New York Times, which says the president just sent back some proposed changes to a potential deal with Iran. Now, details are limited on this, but the president is apparently especially concerned about this idea of unfreezing billions of dollars in funding for Iran.
12: With a parade on Madison Avenue, Israel Day has been celebrated in New York City. The slogan today from organizers for this year's event was Proud Americans, Proud Zionists. But not all in the Jewish community are on that same page. Rabbi Jacob Malmstein is with NKUSA. Based in the U.S., the organization acts as a voice for many ultra-Orthodox Jews across the world, adding that before the Zionist sovereign state of Israel, Jews and Muslims had been living together, peacefully on that land.
14: The chief rabbi in Palestine, in that time, he wrote a letter to the UN. Please, we the Jewish people here, the Jewish community, we don't want a so-called Jewish land. We are living with peace with our Palestinian neighbors.
12: NKUSA was founded in 1938 and has opposed a sovereign state of Israel, frequently participating in protests and rallies. They've long advocated for peaceful dismantlement. They believe Zionism violates traditional religious law. The UK's Sunday Times says the man formerly known as Prince Andrew is under investigation again, this time for an alleged encounter at Royal Ascot almost 25 years ago. The Times reports police are reportedly examining events in 2002 as they consider wider possible crimes by Andrew Mountbatten Windsor, including sexual conduct, misconduct, corruption, and fraud. It's not clear whether the claim was reported at the time or more recently. Thames Valley Police are believed to be checking into it as part of a broader investigation into the former prince. Graham Plattner's wife says the reports that her husband had exchanged sexually explicit text messages with several women were shameful. Plattner, an oyster farmer and combat veteran, posted a video taken by his wife, Amy, who reportedly told his campaign of the text messages last year. But in the video, Gertner didn't really address the allegations, saying it was just gossip and also saying, quote, being married is hard. He is seeking the Democratic nomination against Republican Senator Susan Collins in Maine. This is the Worldwide News Network.

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1: Mostly cloudy tonight, going down to 60. Good evening. I'm Anita Bonita. As we've been telling you here on 77 WABC, the Department of Homeland Security has met demands to resume family visitation at Delaney Hall. The announcement came from Governor Mikey Sherrill. A mandatory curfew covers a half-mile area surrounding Delaney Hall between 9 p.m. and 6 a.m. daily. Normal visitation hours resume tomorrow. New Jersey's junior Senator Andy Kim told CNN State of the Union that this past week has been one of the most difficult of his life.
2: Like, let us try to do what we are set out to do, which is trying to make sure that there is a level of dignity and decency in this country, and that we can try to make sure that, people can get the care that they need.
1: Senator Kim added that he's concerned for his state and that he hadn't seen, quote, this level of precariousness through his entire time in elected office. Two people were injured today after a fire broke out in an apartment building in Jackson Heights. Fire officials say it began just before 7:30 this morning on the top floor of a six-story building on 76th Street. More than 140 first responders were on the scene, and the two injured people were treated by EMS. The MTA is rescheduling some repair work on the G train, originally set for the weekend of June 12th. According to Assemblymember Emily Gallagher, the work will now take place over the weekend of July 10th. Officials say the repairs are designed to accommodate track work and signal modernization. The delay is so that there won't be consecutive weekend outages. Google is requesting approval from the federal government to release up to 32 million mosquitoes in California and Florida as part of its debug program, which releases sterile mosquitoes in order to eliminate the ones carrying disease. The CDC calls the mosquito the deadliest animal in the world. As for why I'm telling you about this, if it works in California and Florida, New Jersey likely won't be far behind. From the WABC Weather Desk, mostly cloudy this evening, going down to 60, sunny tomorrow with a high near 74, sunny again on Tuesday, heading up to 72. I'm Anita Bonita, 77 WABC News.

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1: And you know why? He is waking up a sleeping giant, the American people. 800-848-9222. So he will complete his first term as mayor, if he's lucky, and then he is finished. Mamdani will be finished at the end of his first term. His behavior, so disgusting. Two former mayors marched today. His behavior, so despicable. And we see your phone calls coming in. We're about to begin with them. I want to hear from you folks this hour. His behavior, so disgusting. Two former mayors stepping up to march today. Eric Adams and Mayor Bloomberg. Those two mayors stood up today. Those two mayors stood up today to actually march. And Bloomberg marched alongside the police commissioner, Jessica Tisch, where they received a warm reception. Remember, I told you this, folks, the best payback in terms of for the people of New York City would be if Jessica Tisch becomes the next mayor of New York City, the first woman mayor of New York City. And I can see it as clear as day. She's got the credentials now. If you can run the police department, you can easily serve as mayor of New York City. And so, you know, and I'm going to recap in just one second, and I want to start with your telephone calls. We see them coming in. But Mamdani, what did he do today? He rode around town in a suit with no helmet and went on an African-American network to say that he's going to run again. Let that sink in. Translation. So he went on a black network to say he's going to run again today. Of all days, he announced today. Translation. Black people, Mamdani thinks you are downright stupid. Like outright dumb. Because he sees you as his base that will never fail him. He thinks you are downright stupid. As long as he promises something free, he thinks you're going to go for the bait. So, you know, Mamdani is going to run again. And he can even have his stalking horse in the race, Curtis Sliwa, run again to split the vote again. But this time it won't work. Here's why. And that's Mamdani's ace in the hole, Curtis Sliwa, to split the vote again so that he can cruise to a second term. It won't work this time. Here's why. There's no chance in hell, no chance in hell that the Republican Party will just give Sliwa the nomination again. Those days are over. And in a Republican primary, Sliwa will be crushed. No matter who he runs against in a Republican primary, Sliwa will be crushed. He's no longer considered serious, and he was never considered serious by most, but by some, they gave him the benefit of the doubt. Now he's the biggest joke in New York. So that strategy of having Curtis Sliwa split the opposition vote, Mamdani, it is not going to work this time. And so, politically speaking, and I wish no physical harm to the mayor of New York City, but politically speaking, Mamdani is a dead man walking, literally riding around town in a business suit today with no helmet. It's funny, you made sure that the NYPD was not in the shot, was not in the photo shot of you riding around on the bicycle today. You know, you say you're a man of the people, so why didn't you ditch your NYPD detail? And you know what? I'm going to say this right now. I see Walter in Baltimore is calling. Give it a break, Walter. Let somebody else call. I'm sick of listening to you. Let somebody else call. I told you just on Friday to stop stalking me. And sure enough, here we are Sunday night, and you're doing exactly the same thing. I want to start with your telephone calls because I'm telling you, folks, Mamdani thinks he's winning, but he's actually losing. And he thinks he's winning because he thinks he's putting his people's cause on the map. But he's losing big time because he is awakening a sleeping giant, the American people, that are not going to tolerate this. Let's start with your telephone calls here. Let's go to Alan Yonkers, line one. It says here on my screen, Mamdani is fine. I hope you don't mean, Al, that he's going to be okay.
2: Oh, no. Hi, Dominic. Thanks for taking my call. No, I just meant I hope he's finished politically, but I'd say it's way too premature. I think he made a big mistake this week is when he, you know, there's the congressional primaries coming up. And I think he miscalculated when he supported, you know, Espia. I always pronounce his name wrong. The congressman, the Dominican American.
1: Congressman Espaillat. He endorsed his rival. But that's small fries compared to what's going on, Al. That's not even on the radar screen compared to the anti-Semitism that's coming from City Hall. But go ahead. I don't understand why you're saying you think he miscalculated. Who cares who he endorsed in a race against Espaillat? This guy is offending the entire city of New York that the entire world media is picking up on the story.
2: Well, no, I just meant I think the congressman is going to survive. It's heavily Dominican American congressional district. I mean, a lot of it. And I think he's going to remember that in a few years. He has an organization. And he's going to remember that Mamdani, you know, put the knife in his back politically. So payback is always going to come. You know how it is in politics. People never forget.
1: Right.
2: I just, so I just met Mamdani. I think he will, you know, in politics, in order to beat someone, you need somebody. So I don't know who you have on the horizon. Cuomo again, he's in the 70s. Adams is going to have a hard time getting support from the African-American community. I just don't see anybody on the horizon, you know, Dominic?
1: Well, I hear you, but Mamdani, politically speaking, is a dead man walking. One term and done. He thinks he's so smart. He thinks that his ace in the hole is to have Curtis Sliwa split the vote again. It's not going to work. It's not going to work. Folks are on to Mamdani. Folks are on to Curtis Sliwa. Curtis Sliwa, and it pains me to say this, is the biggest joke ever in New York City right now. And the best thing he can do is just go hide somewhere and just go sit down because it's over. Al, thank you for the telephone call.
2: Thank you.
1: So let's go back for a second. And again, we apologize for the technical problems up front. Let's go back to Delaney Hall. What, you know, the state troopers, most of the people that were arrested, not from New Jersey, the state troopers are called in. You have ICE. You have the governor fanning the flames, blaming ICE. Here's a little bit of what it sounded like as these protesters kept trying to snatch the metal barricades from law enforcement. Who in their right mind does something like this?
3: Don't fight. Don't fight. Why am I gonna...
4: Yo, get off the fence. Back up. Get off the fence. Get off the fence.
5: I will throw you on the ground and rush you. You understand me?
4: Get off the fence.
6: Get back.
7: Stop doing it. Try me.
6: You get locked up? Come on. Come on. Locked up. Come on. Back.
7: Come on.
6: Get back.
1: Come on. these professional agitators, you really do have to lock them up because they're looking to start riots. And they're coming mighty close to actually doing so. At the parade today, the police commissioner, Jessica Tisch, I am telling you folks, if she wants to run, she's the next mayor of New York City. She could win. She could win. She would blow Mamdani out. She can appeal to the black community, the Latino community, the white community. She'd be the first woman mayor of New York City, the first police commissioner that was able to move over. I think there was one other in past history. But she would definitely be able to move over and become mayor. She marched in the parade today, the Israeli Day Parade, to cheers. Standing at her side, one of the former mayors of New York City, Michael Bloomberg.

0: and folks were cheering for Jessica Tisch and for Bloomberg. Eric Adams, another former mayor, also marched. Mamdani was riding his bike, thinking that he's teaching us a lesson. And politically, he was slicing his own throat. That's all he's doing, folks. Trust me when I tell you. This is now world news. World news, what Mamdani, the spit in the face of what he did. This is a network. I want you to listen to this. A network in London. And they were doing a live shot today and interviewing a family in terms of the disrespect coming from the mayor of New York City.
1: There was one notable absentee today, Josh, in that the city mayor, Zohan Mamdani, became the first ever New York mayor not to attend the Israel March parade. This was his reasoning when quizzed about it just last night. Take a look.
2: I've made my views on the Israeli government abundantly clear. And I also said on that same campaign that I would have a responsibility as the mayor of the city to ensure the safety and security of each and every New Yorker.
1: Now, Josh, it's pretty pertinent to the march because, as I said, he's the first mayor not to attend the march ever in the history of the office of the mayor. And people, critics, Jewish leaders are saying that it's a slap in the face to the Jewish community, especially at a time of heightened anti-Semitism, particularly after October the 7th as well. Previous mayors of yesteryear did attend today, the likes of Eric Adams, Michael Bloomberg as well, the billionaire who calls himself a staunch advocate of the Jewish state. Let's see if we can try and speak to some of the revelers today who have come down here. I did prearrange a family here to speak to. Hello, guys.
3: Hello.
1: Thank you for speaking to us. What's your name?
3: It's my pleasure. My name is Gabriella Wernick. This is my son, Jacob Newman.
1: Hey, Jacob. Nice to see you. We're from GB News in London. How was it today? Why did you feel you had to come down here?
3: It was so important for us to show presence and support for the state of Israel, the state that is fighting evil on all fronts. And unfortunately, we're facing some evil outside of the state of Israel here in America.
1: Yeah, it's interesting you say that. I was here on October the 7th last year, and there were people waving Hamas flags, Hezbollah flags. And as a Brit, I was really, I mean, we have our own problems in London, let me tell you, but I was particularly shocked by that.
3: As we all are. We're all quite shocked. We're facing so much evil and negativity and condemnation for standing for the most probably for the most moral army in the world, such as IDF.
1: Do you feel safe in New York as a Jew?
3: No longer.
1: Okay.
3: Sadly.
1: And what about Zohan Mamdani, the first New York mayor not to attend the march? Your thoughts on him?
3: The thoughts on Zohan Mamdani is a disgrace for New York City, the most Jewish city probably in the United States and the world outside of Israel, where the man never recanted the words globalize the intifada.
1: Yeah.
3: His wife loved and put likes on the atrocities of October 7th, where babies were burned, women and men were raped, and a genocide of our modern time was committed. So we feel it's a huge disappointment that he's not with the Jewish community. He doesn't support us, and he didn't show up to the parade.
0: So riding around Manhattan with his police detail on a bike, honestly speaking, I don't see how he even finishes his term, but there's no way to remove him. Brian Lieb appeared on Newsmax discussing Mamdani.
4: Mamdani's boycotting of the Israeli Day Parade is a very clear message, not just to the Jewish community that lives in New York City, but also to the Christian community. This is not just a Jewish parade, it is a Israel Day Parade. And as we know, Israel enjoys support from much more than just a Jewish community. So, you know, Mamdani is turning his back on New Yorkers that stand with the world's only Jewish state. You noticeably see who is there. Former Mayor Eric Adams is there. Former Mayor Michael Bloomberg is there. So I think it sends a very clear message that this is the new day that New Yorkers should get used to with Mayor Mamdani. Mm.
5: Bernie,
0: Some of the perspectives. Vicky Palladino, city council member. I'll let you hear what she has to say about what's going on lately and AOC wearing the hijab and all of that stuff and so on. Let's go to Ron, line 4, West Hempstead. Ron, good evening. What's on your mind?
6: No, I just got to say the fact that, you know, I had to work all day, but when I heard Bloomberg was marching and that Adams was in the march, I got to tell you, I mean, I'm a Christian, but I got to tell you, I was just so happy because the way Mondami is, he's just so one-sided, and it's like he's for certain New Yorkers, but he's not for all of New Yorkers, and we all need a mayor, and that mayor needs
0: absolutely
6: to stick up for all of us, and
0: absolutely
6: what this guy does is an absolute shame. And the other thing I just want to point out, and, you know, I heard this on, you know, I hate to say it, from Bill Maher. He was talking about education and how Mississippi is higher than California. And
0: right.
6: I just
0: by
6: go
0: one
6: to,
0: and
6: I know
0: to
6: New York
0: margin
6: is down there too. But they're teaching their kids how to think for themselves and not this groupthink that we have in New York, which is just driving those, you know, 20-year-olds to, oh, my God, socialism is the best thing on earth, and they have no idea what they're getting themselves involved with.
0: Right. Well, thank you very much, Ron, for the call. You make some excellent points there. Let's go to Dom in Minnesota. Line 2, Dom, what's on your mind?
7: Yeah, I'm not in New York.
0: Dom, your phone is breaking up, Dom. Say that again, please.
7: Can you hear me now?
0: Yes, I hear you now. Go ahead, please.
7: Okay, and I think there's a pretty good chance Mamdani might get a second term. I am not from New York, but
0: that's not going to happen. I don't know where you're getting that from.
7: No,
0: that's not going to happen. He's a dead man walking.
7: I'm trying to explain that. I'm just trying to explain that to you. Because,
0: no, you're just talking with your opinion based on nothing. He will not get a second term. But what's your point, Dom? Get to the point.
7: Well, yes, I'm trying to make that. So basically, if you look at what's going on for the rest of the country, in California, you know, Steve Hilton was on top, and now Tom Steyer, who's a billionaire, hated by Democrats, is rising up. The Democrats liberals are so hung up on voting for anybody that says hate the rich and then tax the rich. And I think that's starting to sell in a lot of places where people are ill-informed. Our education system has corrupted the young minds so much that they don't think for themselves. That's the issue I'm seeing.
0: That's not the issue in New York. Mamdani politically is a dead man walking. One term and done. It's going to get so bad, I don't even see how he can finish the full term. His name is Mudd, and so is Curtis Sliwa's name. They deserve each other. Two peas of a pod. Thank you for the call. 800-848-9222. And by the way, this is not the first time that Mr. Sliwa has said that he may run again. It was picked up in the New York Post about a speech. He was invited out to California. He's mentioned running again because he's in bed with Mamdani. His job is to split the opposition vote. Exactly what he did against Cuomo. And so those two have got together and come up with this plan, but it's not going to work because nobody in their right mind is going to take Mr. Sliwa seriously. And Mamdani, politically speaking, again, is a dead man walking. It is time for a break, and that's just politically speaking. We don't wish the mayor of New York City any harm. I'm talking strictly politics. It is time for a break. We are coming right back.
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10: I'm Leslie Lotto. Negotiations continue to end the Iran war, now having to do with a large sum of money, as we hear from News Nation reporter Hannah Brandt.
11: President Trump, behind closed doors, is apparently getting tougher in these negotiations. That's according to some reporting from the New York Times, which says the president just sent back some proposed changes to a potential deal with Iran. Now, details are limited on this, but the president is apparently especially concerned about this idea of unfreezing billions of dollars in funding for Iran.
10: With a parade on Madison Avenue, Israel Day has been celebrated in New York City. The slogan today from organizers...

0: on this story. You were the person who was most often mentioned, and that's why we asked you to be with us this morning. So what do you hear? What do you know? How is this thing going to come out?
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2: And we are back. Dominic Carter here with you, 800-848-9222. So we all know the big story. Mom Donnie did not march, and I was looking at a photo sent. I'm looking at a bunch of photos, but Liz in Florida, and it was a cardboard big picture, you know, those real life photos that are made of cardboard, and it was of Mom Donnie on the side at the parade. And also at his wife. So I thought that was interesting. I want to go back to your telephone calls before I get to Councilwoman Vicky Palladino. Let's go to line two, Nick in Virginia. Nick, good evening. What's on your mind?
3: Dominic, earlier you were saying that Carla Sliwa will get beat in a Republican primary. Well, if that happens, then whoever beats him is going to have to drop out if that's going to help whoever's, you know, if Tisha's going to run. And then if that happens, then Sliwa
2: Wait. You said Tisha. I didn't hear what you said. I'm sorry.
3: Right now it looks like Tish could be a candidate to run. Now, would she run as a Republican?
2: To run for what?
3: Mayor.
2: She's running for re-election as Attorney General.
3: I'm sorry,
2: Nick. Where are you getting this from?
3: No, I'm getting it from my brain. Okay, look.
2: Okay, but Nick, she's running. Letitia James is running for re-election as Attorney General.
3: I'm not saying Letitia James. I said Tish.
2: Jessica Tisch, the police commissioner. You're talking about.
3: Yes.
2: Okay. All right. Say that again. I'm not following you. I'm sorry. Say that again, please.
3: Okay. If she ran, would she run?
2: She meaning the police commissioner. Meaning the police commissioner.
3: Yes. If she ran, would she run as a Republican?
2: No, she would probably run as a Democrat, and she'd win in a landslide.
3: The premise is that she would beat
2: Mom Donnie, once you win the Democratic primary and overwhelming blue cities, you're in like Flynn. Okay. If she does, I haven't talked to the police commissioner, but looking at this from the outside, she can't stand Mom Donnie. There's no way that she can. And the best revenge would be to take his job. And you better believe that he's already looking at her as a serious threat. Most mayors are deeply threatened by their police commissioners because the police commissioners get enough ink that they could take their job. And I'm telling you, if Jessica Tisch runs, it's over. Game over. Okay. Nobody will stop her. But see what Mom Donnie's setting up, and I'll let you finish, Nick. The reason why Mr. Sliwa will run again is to try and divide the opposition vote. He's a stalking horse. He's there solely to benefit Mom Donnie. But go ahead.
3: Okay, well, what if Tish doesn't decide to run, and you've got Curtis in a primary in
2: Curtis is finished. His name is mud. No matter how you look at it.
3: Okay, but here's what I'm saying. If Curtis,
2: you're trying to create a scenario where he's a player, and I'm telling you, under every scenario, he's done. You can put a fork in him.
3: Independent. He can run as an independent.
2: I'm going to say again. Mr. Sliwa's name is mud. He's done. He can run all he wants to. Okay, so who's going to vote for him?
3: Well, he's got supporters.
2: Come on. You know, come on, Nick. You don't think people feel embarrassed throwing their vote away for him? Come on.
3: Then if he doesn't have supporters, then you're right. He's just a piece of trash.
2: He's there as a stalking horse for Mom Donnie. I don't know what's so hard to figure out about this.
3: No.
2: Go ahead.
3: I don't think there's a conspiracy, quite frankly. Maybe in the back of Curtis's mind,
2: he. Oh, so you don't. So wait.

0: So
1: even
0: and
1: after all thing. You've seen, you still don't think he was there to stop Cuomo and help Mamdani? Please tell me that that's not what you think.
0: Only accidentally, you know, because.
1: He criticized? Wait a minute. Why hasn't he criticized Mamdani for anything?
0: Well, that's a good question. Well, I don't know because I don't. He's not on WWE.
1: Come on, Nick, with love. You can't be this naive. You still have faith in Mr. Sliwa based on what he did to the people of New York?
0: What I'm saying to you is,
1: based on what he did to the people of New York City, we're stuck with Mamdani because of Mr. Sliwa.
0: Well, that could be, but I don't know what if that's going to pretend what happens in the next election, though.
1: You don't think it's a coincidence that Mamdani goes to a black radio station, a black network today, and announces that he's going to run again, and now all of a sudden is out there publicly that Mr. Slee was running again? Do you really think that's a coincidence?
0: Well, I didn't know that part. Okay, that I didn't know. I wasn't up on that. So you're educating me on that one. But any scenario, Curtis isn't going to win. So we shouldn't even talk about him. You know.
1: Well, you're the one that
0: fade away.
1: you're the one, Nick, that made the argument that if he ran as an independent, it would be a problem. That's what you said.
0: No, it wouldn't.
1: Mr. Sliwa's name is Mud.
0: But I'm saying if he got any votes.
1: All right, Nick. I can't do this anymore. I'm done. Thank you for the call. I've explained it over and over and over. And how many times can I explain this? Let's go to Silas, Staten Island, line 3. Silas, what's on your mind?
2: Yeah, I was thinking about, you know, the same way that Venezuela fell in 18 months. If a socialist gets in there, and he did, and he takes over apartment buildings, now he says he's going to take the worst landlords. Well, the city is the worst landlord. So no matter who he turns those buildings over to, there are dumb people who actually think they can run a large building like that. And they can't.
1: Okay, but Silas, your premise was wrong. Your premise was wrong. The city of New York won't fall. The city of New York won't fall. The city of New York is in trouble under Mamdani, but it won't fall.
2: Trouble. Yeah, I'm sorry.
1: The city of New York will survive him. But he's definitely a one-term mayor, one and done. I don't care what he says. He's one and done. I don't care how many times he gets Mr. Sliwa to run again. He's one and done, period. Well, but anyway, Silas, go ahead.
2: I could live with the police commissioner. I wouldn't want another Democrat in there, but I could live with this police commissioner in there because she seems to have some common sense.
1: Right. Let's say it's not Jessica Tisch. Frankly, it's not what you and I say. It's going to be another Democrat. That's the bottom line.
2: I'm saying that's one Democrat I could live with.
1: Right. But it's going to have to be another one because if she doesn't run, I'm sure Mamdani's watching her very closely now because she is a direct threat. Silas, thank you for the call. Let's go to Jerry, line 5, Mahwah, New Jersey. Jerry, what's on your mind?
3: Hey, Dom, how are you tonight?
1: Good. Go right ahead, please.
3: I'm not sure if my memory serves me correctly, but there was a book, I think it was If You Meet the Buddha on the Road, Kill Him, right? And in that book was the saying, who knows what's good and what's bad? And they would give you an example of the guy broke his leg on the farm, and then later on he couldn't go to war because of the leg, you know. So here's my point. In this situation, and I've said this like 5 years ago to my friends, I believe we're in an exposure operation, whether it's Providence or someone, higher power in Earth or whatever. But
1: okay, wait, Jerry, I'm lost. I have no idea what you're talking about.
3: Okay, so Mamdani is being exposed. You and I know his character, but most people, you know, obviously who voted for him, don't know his character, and now he's being exposed for who he really is. So that's a good thing. You know, we see a bad thing happening now. It's going to be a good thing. He's going to be exposed. People are going to wake up, start investigating. They're going to get mad, and we're going to correct it, hopefully.
1: Right, but Jerry, but in lies the problem. He's the mayor for the next 3.5 years.
3: You never know what might happen, right? Never know. I have faith. I kind of follow you. I think, you know, he might be tossed out even earlier. Who knows? I pray.
1: Right. Well, I don't know. I don't know. It's interesting. Thank you. Thank you very much for the call. Let's go to line one, Mark in Kentucky. Mark, what's on your mind?
4: Dominic, let me say this. He should have went to the parade. He's an anti-Semitic, whatever he is. And he smacked the face of New York. He smacked him. And Curtis sucks. And I used to look at him for years and years and years. Although I live in Kentucky or Virginia, I looked at him with his hat and all this. Let me tell you something. He sucks, period. I'm calming down now. You have a nice day.
1: Well, thank you. Thank you for the call, Mark. Let's go to Teddy in Yonkers, line three. Teddy, what's on your mind?
5: Dominic, I agree with you 1,000%. And, Dominic, I would like Tish to run. Do you have any type of mathematical odds on whether or not she would run? And if she didn't run, I would hope that you would run. I told you I would give you money to support your campaign, and I think with your aura, I think you would have a good shot. But, and Dominic, if Blakeman wins, and I'm going to vote for Blakeman, and you know
1: hey,
5: I've
1: Teddy, I don't know what's wrong with your phone, man. It sounds awful. But anyway, let's try and finish the call. You said something about Blakeman?
5: Yeah, if Blakeman runs for governor, well, I'm sorry, he's already going to run for governor. But if he wins, do you think he has any chance of finding ground to remove them dummy?
1: That's a tough one. That's a good one, Teddy, because you can't just remove them. Mamdani would have to do something really stupid for the state's Republican governor to step in and take him out of office. I have no reason to believe that Jessica Tisch has looked at running for mayor, but she has to. Because if I'm her and if I'm her advisors, I'm saying, look at this idiot who's the mayor. And you know she has to despise him and hate him every single day, the same way he hates her, right? He only went with her during the campaign because he needed legitimacy, and she gave him immediate legitimacy by saying that she would stay on as police commissioner. But I'm telling you that she is the only Democrat that I can think of right now, Jessica Tisch, that would run away with the election. And, you know, we had Christine Quinn run for mayor. There's been a few others, women. But Jessica Tisch, the city's police commissioner, if she steps down and then declares her candidacy, Mamdani's a dead man walking politically, no matter how you look at this. He's done after today. He can have Curtis Sliwa run as a Republican all he wants to. Sliwa's not going to get the Republican line. Sliwa came in at 7% the last time. He'll do less than 2% this time. Nobody in their right mind is going to take Curtis Sliwa seriously. But Jessica Tisch is a winning message and a winning campaign, and she would make history as the first woman mayor. Let's go to Joe, line two, New Jersey. Joe, what's on your mind?
6: Yeah, I agree with you, Dominic. If she runs, she'll take it very easy because she's a woman, too. And they'll go for that very easily. He Mamdani would be done. Curtis is finished, like you said. But if she doesn't run, they got to come up with somebody really good. And I think the guy, whoever they pick, if they pick a guy that's really got class, they'll knock Mamdani out easy.
1: I don't know what one means. Right. And so who would you, outside of Tisch, is there a name out there for you? Okay, that caller is gone. Let's see. Let's go to line one. Jake in East Meadow, New York. Jake, what's on your mind?
7: Dominic, yeah, my look on this is that Curtis is going to run. He knows he can't win. He's going to throw his weight behind Sid from ABC. And then if Sid becomes mayor, Curtis is in the slot to take over his spot.
1: That's ridiculous, Jake. Jake, I'm batting 1,000 tonight. That will never happen. I don't know where you're getting this from. You know what, folks? I've got to take a break. I'm going to take a break, and we are coming right back.
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10: Yes?
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12: 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So both great mayors, both great people for the city.
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1: And we are back. Folks, you listen to this program. You know I'm a serious person. So please, let's keep the cocky mamie ideas out in the ozone layer. Please don't bring this nonsense to me. We have to be real. I'm a serious person. What I want to do right now, I'm a big fan of Councilwoman Vicky Paladino. She does an outstanding job. I want you to listen to what she has to say as it relates to Mom Donnie and AOC. And I see that Greg in Michigan is calling. Greg, I'm telling you now, if you start that nonsense of how you started calls in the past, I think my head will explode. So let's not do that, okay? I'm giving you a fair warning now. I want you to listen to Councilwoman Vicky Paladino on Mamdani and AOC, and AOC recently wearing that hijab.
16: Vicky, just when I think it just can't get worse in New York City, then I turn around and look at AOC in a hijab, and I think that's it. There you go. That's the picture of New York right now.
17: I have to say, I thought that was AI. Somebody had to tell me, Vic, that was real. I thought it was AI. I said, you got to be kidding me. You know, what is going on here? We are watching a massive takeover. You know, it's like putting a stake in the ground and making himself known. You know, that religious event he did yesterday. Well, you know what? Everybody has a right to celebrate their religion. However, you got to ask yourself, why are they out in the streets by the hundreds and hundreds and hundreds? And they're proclaiming their religion, which is fine. But let me ask you, if this was a Catholic religion and we wanted to put out a nativity scene in front of a courthouse, what happened to the separation of church and state? And we wanted to do that. Or we wanted to display... All right. They would never allow it. So we have to understand, you know, what, look, he campaigned. We knew what we were getting. They knew what we were going, and he's come to fruition. He has not yet come full circle. I think that's going to happen when and if, God forbid, Kathy Hochul should win the governor's race. Bruce Blakeman must win.
1: And so we're going to see exactly what happens. 800-848-9222. Over in New Jersey, what is going on with Governor Mikey Sherrill? And she's blaming the ICE agents for all the violence that's occurring at Delaney Hall, which is that detention center. Oh, it's a mess. And Governor, stay out of it. You're trying to score cheap political points.
18: We've seen that over the last couple of days, a lot of peaceful protesting going on, which we're going to continue to support, making sure that people are safe and there's public safety, but going forward, it's peaceful. And what seems to really be inciting a lot of this are really the ICE agents. So the ICE agents really need to stay out of there. That seems to really be inciting a lot of this right now.
1: That's just lovely. That's just fantastic, Governor. Let's go to line one, Brooklyn, New York. Mr. C, I don't like calling people by initials. Do you have a name?
19: Ira.
1: Ira. Okay, Ira, what's on your mind?
19: Hi, Dominic. Thanks so much. Dominic, I like what Mr. Blakeman has to say. I like what he stands for, but I feel that he lacks charisma. He sounds kind of like milk toasty to me. And the second part of my question is, don't you think he has to go into the black churches and try to get the black
1: vote? He's already doing that, and he has enormous. I don't know where you're getting that from, Ira. He has enormous charisma.
19: Well, I hope you're right. But for me, he has the right values. I like him as a person, but I don't feel like he has passion when he speaks.
1: And so what would you like to see happen in this upcoming race for governor?
19: I'd like to see him win. but I think he needs to mostly go into the black community. Yeah.
1: Right. Well, he has been doing that, and I believe he's going to continue. Thank you for the call. I'm going to go to line two now. Let's see here. I don't see a name yet, so please tell me your name and what's on your mind.
20: What you like to happen in this upcoming?
21: Hello.
1: Hello.
21: Yes.
1: Yes, please. You got to pay attention to the phone, not the radio. There's a 30-second delay on the radio.
21: Okay, I'm turning it off. Okay. Is this
1: ma'am, Dominic? Go ahead with your point, please.
21: Oh, I didn't know I'm on the air already.
1: I'm going to say it one more time, and then I'm going to move on. Go ahead with your point.
21: Yes. Okay, here's the point. Before the parade, I heard a lot about Mayor Madani not attending the parade, and it really bothered me. But I watched the parade today, and you know what? He didn't belong there. It's a good thing he didn't come. He didn't belong there. He's not.
1: Why do you say he didn't belong?
21: I don't know. There's something. Mike Bloomberg belonged there very nicely. I was mm-hmm. very impressed with him. But Madonna, I don't know. He's very different. He just didn't belong at that parade. After mm-hmm. watching it, I said, you know, it's a good thing he didn't come. He would have stood out.
1: But he still has a responsibility as the mayor of New York City, whether he likes it or not, to show up and be at events. Thank you very much for your great call. Let's go to line one, Susan and Corning. Susan, what's on your mind?
22: Okay. This whole thing about Mandami, he has not denounced Sharia law alone, besides all of his anti-Semitism, his blatant communistic takeover of housing, business, everything else. I cannot see how he could even be a legitimate candidate after all this, taking over the housing.
1: Well, he announced today, but Susan, he announced today he plans to run for re-election.
22: Well,
1: so there goes that argument. He announced it today.
22: On the day of the, Israel parade, which he also abandoned. So I just feel like this is like an opportunity to use all this against him, because there is a sound base of the opposite of what he's for. And, but really everyone has to get behind Bruce Blakeman in any way, shape, or form they can. Because I beg you, call this office, there's ways to volunteer. There's ways to get involved in your own communities. So it's indeed up to us.
1: Susan, thank you. Thank you for the call. She makes a good point. You can't just whine. You got to get involved. That's what you have to do, folks. Hour number two is coming up. Dominic Carter here with you. The number to reach me, 800-848-9222.
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3: I'm Brandon Eisen. The president says a deal with Iran is still in the works to end the three-month-long war. Robert Sherman with News Nation.
23: In terms of possible amendments, well, we heard the president saying this weekend that he is looking for some added guarantees from the Iranian side. Here's what he said to that in an interview.
24: I would rather get a deal because we can open the strait immediately upon signing. One guarantee that I have to have is that there will be no nuclear weapons. They've agreed to that. If you're going to be in a hurry, you're not going to make a good deal. And slowly but surely, we're getting, I think, what we want. And if we don't get what we want, we're going to end in a different way.
3: A total blackout has hit St. Thomas and St. John in the U.S. Virgin Islands for the second time this weekend. The Virgin Islands Water and Power Authority says outages are due to an idle power plant. The power had been restored in the initial blackout, then another hit hours later. Outages have become increasingly common across the U.S. Virgin Islands as a result of storms, equipment shortages, weak generation capacity, equipment breakdowns, and years of deferred maintenance. In Colorado, Democrat Governor Jared Polis has commuted the 9-year sentence of Tina Peters, who had been convicted on local charges that she'd rigged Mesa County voting machines to show that the 2020 election had been rigged against President Trump. The sentence now cut in half. Peters will be allowed release on parole. Malaysia has begun enforcing its ban on children under 16 having social media accounts. It's part of a global push to enhance online safety for young users. Beginning this week, platforms like Facebook and TikTok must implement age verification systems or face fines. Australia, Brazil, and Indonesia have similar bans, but concerns about data privacy and the effectiveness of age-based restrictions remain. The Trump administration has proposed a new plan for de-escalating tensions between Israel and Lebanon. Secretary of State Marco Rubio, speaking with both the Lebanese president and Israeli prime minister over the weekend, described what he called a first step, calling for Iranian-backed Hezbollah to stop all attacks on Israel, stating that in return, Israel would refrain from escalation in Beirut. Breaking news, about 1,000 UAW members have just walked off the job at several American axle plants in Michigan after failing to reach a contract. Union officials say workers agreed to take a massive pay cut to help the key supplier for General Motors back in 2008. They now say it's time for the company to help make them whole. For nearly 60 years, since the debut of Mr. Rogers' Neighborhood on TV, Americans have known all too well the music and infectious smile of jazz guitar great Joe Negri. Appearing throughout the show's entire original 30-year run, Negri made himself a household name as both himself and while cheerfully playing the role of Handyman Negri. This weekend, Joe Negri died at the age of 99 of natural causes. This is the Worldwide News Network.
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25: Mostly cloudy overnight, going down to 59. Good morning, I'm Anita Bonita. A mandatory curfew is in effect for a half-mile area surrounding the Delaney Hall ICE Detention Center. Normal family visitation hours at the facility resume later today. An estimated 40,000 people marched in yesterday's Israel Day parade up Fifth Avenue. Organizers said it was a record turnout, with marchers representing some 15 countries around the world, and there were several thousand others lining the street. 47-year-old Edward McKinney Jr. was arrested yesterday afternoon in Franklin, Gloucester County, after he allegedly strangled a coach over a disputed call during a youth flag football game. Police were called to the township sports complex at 1:30 for reports of an assault. McKinney, a referee at the game, reportedly attacked a coach of one of the teams. Witnesses told police that spectators intervened to separate McKinney and his alleged victim, who was treated at the scene by Gloucester County EMS. McKinney was charged with second-degree aggravated assault, a felony. New Jersey State Police say 51-year-old Arjun Shiny of Staten Island was killed yesterday morning when he lost control of his motorcycle while traveling northbound on the western spur of the Turnpike in Rutherford. The vehicle overturned and struck a guardrail. Shiny was thrown from the motorcycle and did not survive his injuries. The crash remains under investigation. A 14-year-old boy is recovering after he was hit in the head by concrete that came loose from a building and fell. Investigators say he was walking with his parents on 82nd Street in Jackson Heights when the piece of the facade came crashing down. The manager of a nearby store told the New York Post he heard the wind, then a big sound, and when he came outside, he saw the boy bleeding on the ground. The manager also says he believes the concrete hit an awning before striking the teen, and that may have saved his life. He was taken to a local hospital in stable condition and is expected to be okay. From the WABC Weather Desk, mostly cloudy during the overnight, going down to 59. Sunny today with a high near 74. Sunny again tomorrow, heading up to 72. 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
5: And it's Mamdani smiling at Julie Menin, the speaker, while she's talking.
6: Okay.
5: So they're getting along just splendidly. So you remember a couple days ago, after literally a month of chasing down Julie Menin with the help of other members of the city council, we had a lunch that she postponed the last second. She said she had a budget meeting. That's fine. Time after time, I asked her to come on. Well, I can't do it today, but. And then finally, a couple of days ago, after Mamdani proposed that 9.5% rent tax, she came on. Why? Because she was getting lauded throughout the city as the savior, right? The blue-collar worker. We've got an ace in the hole. It's Julie Menin. It's the city council, because even if Governor Hochul does not raise taxes, and she swears she's not going to, why? Because Bruce Blakeman is running against her, and Bruce is not raising taxes. He hasn't done it once in Nassau County, where he's now won for a second time. He does not raise taxes. Hochul knows if she does, she may be handing the governor job to Blakeman. So she's not doing it, okay? So then we thought, oh, my God, if she doesn't do it, here comes the mayor. But I didn't even know this until a couple of days ago, that no, even then the city council and Julie Menin get the last decision, not the mayor. And the mayor is lined up behind a lot of people. So I brought Menin on and I asked her specifically about that power. Does she and the city council actually have the power to make sure that Mamdani can't tax us to death? 9.5%. I've got buddies. I mentioned Ralph Napolitano a couple of days ago. Him and his brother own Ann and Tony's. Great restaurant on Arthur Avenue. I've got other friends who figured out, calculated that between their home and their business, Mamdani's talking about a $15,000 increase. They can't afford that. I can't afford that. That's crazy.
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1: Run for re-election. It will never happen. One and done for socialist Mamdani. 800-848-9222. Let's start with today. The mayor of New York City insulting the entire city, not showing up, instead riding a bicycle around town, going on a black network to declare that he's going to run for re-election. It will never happen. one and done for Socialist Mamdani. 800-848-9222. Let's start with the nonsense going on in Newark, New Jersey. An ICE detention center and these professional agitators and protesters are trying to make life miserable for law enforcement there. And they should all be locked up. No one should have to tolerate this. Just listen to a little bit of what law enforcement is dealing with at this facility called Delaney Hall. So that's a little bit of what law enforcement had to deal with. Two protesters start arguing, two women, they start arguing with each other. You cannot make this stuff up. And then they were trying to provoke law enforcement. And what did Governor Mikey Sherrill do? She went before the cameras and blamed ICE officers, declared that they were causing the violence. So I have a lot I want to get to, including, and I want to throw this out there. I don't know how folks may feel about this, but a group of female Congress members, and Rashida Tlaib was one of them. I'm not a fan of hers, but she was one of them. They recently held a news conference, right? Not my words, their words. They feel, it was about four or five female lawmakers, they feel that it's economic violence when employers don't pay women to stay home from work when they're going through a bad menstruation cycle. You heard what I said. You'll hear what they have to say a bit later in the hour, because I stopped and I started thinking about it, right? And maybe it's something that should be covered. I don't know. And I want to hear what you folks have to say. 800-848-9222. Let's get to the situation of the parade. Now, before the parade started, beforehand, Ari Ackerman and Joe Borelli, a former city council member of New York City, they appeared on Fox News regarding Mamdani. And again, this was before the parade even started.
6: Ari, I got to ask, it's, you know, at some point when you look at the choices this mayor makes about snubbing the Catholics and now snubbing the Jews, you start to sort of think maybe there's a message going on here.
8: You think? Yeah. This is a mayor whose New York City's Jewish population is in fear right now. 10% of the population, yet 50% of the hate crimes against Jewish people right now. But this is the Israeli Day Parade. I am so excited to about to go march in the parade. And this is a parade of unity. I'm so proud that my grandfather was a civil rights leader. He marched with Martin Luther King. I love that the panel, I love where I'm here together. It's in my blood to do this. And we're so proud as Jewish New Yorkers to be able to live the freedom of religion that Western civilization provides and live in this amazing country where we're about to go march to show our support and pride in being Jewish and being pro-Israel.
6: You know, Joe, you know how the city works and how it functions and how it needs to function. One of the things that Mamdani has an excuse he's given for why he's not going to go is his security concerns about it. What do you make of that?
10: You know, look, he should be concerned about getting heckled and booed, but his mentor, Bill de Blasio, to his credit, was a champion of getting booed at whatever parade he was at, and to his credit, showing up and showing support for a lot of communities. Look, I'm not the mayor. I don't have a book about how to be mayor, but if I did write one, the first thing would be to really treat New York's, you know, self-segregated enclave, religious, ethnic enclaves in this city as very important. Two of the biggest ones, You can't start off on the wrong foot where you've already sort of snubbed these groups if you want to expand your base. He won with a very small mandate. I mean, compared to Bill de Blasio. De Blasio got 75%. Mamdani got 50% in the hair. You want to expand that base, which I imagine he does. You got to show up, even if you disagree with the state of Israel, you got to show up for New York's Jews.
9: That's such a fantastic point. And I think a lot of people forget that Mamdani barely broke 50% here. And just as a political matter, I mean, I've covered politics for all my life. And, you know, you kissing babies and going to parades is kind of like one of what it's the easiest thing you get to do as a politician. What is he thinking?
11: This is not, there was no mandate. I hate even that that word was even used, because this is a man who barely won the election. He has 1 million, oh, close to 1 million Jewish constituents that he claims to want to protect. Yet every action that he does shows the exact opposite.
1: And so Mamdani is so lost, so out of touch. And I'm sorry, but African-Americans, he think you're downright stupid. He went on a black network Sunday to declare he plans to run again. One and done. That's Mamdani. Let's go to line three, Tim in Queens. Tim, good morning. What's on your mind?
12: Hey, Dominic, how you doing? Just want to keep it positive, some positive energy, and say I was at the Israel Day parade today. I'm a proud American. I'm a proud Jew, a proud New Yorker, and it was wonderful. The people energy was high. People were smiling. It was just really, really wonderful, and it felt great to be out there. The weather was good, and there were so many people there. And I wanted to also just, I'm so grateful for people like you. You know, you're a wonderful supporter of the Jewish people. And I know there are a lot of New Yorkers, a lot of Christians that are wonderful, strong supporters of the Jewish people. And you know what? In times like this, I'm glad that there are people like you, like John Katzimatidis, like so many other great New Yorkers out there, you know, supporting us. So just wanted to say some positive words and positive energy tonight.
1: So, Tim, it seemed like Bloomberg, who marched today or Sunday, and Eric Adams, two former mayors, I mean, it seemed like they received warm responses. Was that the case?
12: Oh, definitely. Yeah, yeah, absolutely. Eric Adams, Mike Bloomberg, it was wonderful. I was so glad that they both
1: except
12: marched.
1: Except for the current mayor of the city, who was riding around. Let me ask you this, Tim. For him to be on a bicycle today, it's like he was saying, I'm going to be in public and make it be known that I could be there, but I choose not to be there. I mean, if you're not going to be there, what are you doing in public on a bicycle?
12: Mm-hmm.
1: What do you think there?
12: Yeah. I mean, he's a disgrace on every freaking level. He's just a disgrace on every level. I'll never forget that his buddy, Hassan Piker, said, America deserved 9/11. So, yeah, it didn't surprise me. It didn't surprise me. And I just hope and pray from your mouth to God's ears that he's a one and done.
1: Oh, he's definitely one term. Him and Mr. Sliwa are already trying to line up term number two. You can fool some of the people some of the time. Mr. Sliwa, his name is Mud. And I don't even want to get, there's no way, at best, he would get 2%. So there goes splitting the vote, and Mamdani is done. And the best revenge for all of us would be to say, Madam Mayor Jessica Tisch, the former police commissioner. Thank you for the call, yeah. Tim. Let's go to Dean, line two, Jersey City, New Jersey. Dean, what's on your mind?
13: Hey, good evening, Dominic. Good morning. Thanks for the time. I want to talk about the detention center in Newark. Why don't they lock these guys up? This is not protesting. This is rioting.
1: You already know the answer to that. You already know because you have a Democrat governor. I mean, you do know the real answer, right?
13: I know that, but wrong is wrong. How can we
1: keep playing the same game? Not anymore. You got a Democrat governor who's publicly blaming ICE, and you think she's going to lock up what she perceives as her base?
13: No, but why can't ICE lock them up? Forget about the governor.
1: Well, you do raise a good point there. I can't speak for why ICE is not arresting these individuals. I do know that they're making their lives a nightmare, meaning the officers. They're intentionally trying to start a riot.
13: I'm 72 years old. In the old days, if you got close to a cop, spit on the cop.
1: Oh, forget it.
13: They hit you with the club and take you away.
1: Right, right. And I agree. And I agree with that, Dean. But, you know, it's a new day, man. It's a new day.
13: Well, I can't take it, brother. You know, and law and order is law and order. You got to protect the cops because they protect us.
1: And absolutely. They're
13: a bunch of jerks with the masks on and the women with the gray orange hair. And these people don't have jobs to go to, Dominic.
1: They're professional agitators and revolutionaries. Their whole goal is to start a riot. That's their goal.
13: And how do we get rid of them?
1: Lock them up immediately, I guess.
13: Well, that's what I'm saying. But they don't lock it. They lock up two people a day. This is going to go on for how many days?
1: I guess because they're on orders that it might start a riot. Dean, thank you very much for the call. Let's go to Joe in Trenton, New Jersey. Joe, what's on your mind?
14: You know, Dominic, I feel like Dean. You know, eventually what's going to happen in this state, those riots are going to go into other cities. And as far as why, my opinion is to why ICE doesn't arrest them, their names have to go on the report. So obviously they don't want their names out there because they're going to go after the families that way. But this governor should have had the state police there 2 days after this all started. Now it's going to escalate into bigger things in other towns. And we, the citizens, are going to wind up. It's going to cost us because the money's going to come out of the tax money we give to the state.
1: Well, you say she should have had the state police there. She was there herself, you know, trying to basically agitate the situation. So how could you expect for her to have the police there for law and order when she was there trying to get in herself? It's a mess, Joe. Thank you for the call. Folks, the number to reach me up into the top of the hour, 800-848-9222.
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16: Extra. Vice President J.D. Vance says it's simple. Everyone should care about fraud involving government funds because it's funded by everyone's taxes.
17: We're protecting the American taxpayers who shouldn't have their money stolen by fraudsters. And of course, we're protecting the people who need these services.
16: During a roundtable event at the White House, Vance updated efforts to combat what he calls rampant fraud, saying investigators have uncovered schemes that aim to siphon $20 billion in taxpayer funds. And many of these schemes involve health care services, including Medicaid and hospice agencies. The vice president.
17: People who rely on critical services, students who rely on student loan services, sick people who rely on hospice care. All of our fellow Americans have been taken advantage by fraudsters, and the task force is here to stop it.
16: I'm James Flippin, and this is the Worldwide News Network.
15: 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We don't just celebrate music, we feel it.
18: When you speak of sophistication in American music, one name towers above the rest: Duke Ellington. Composer, pianist, bandleader, and cultural giant, Ellington elevated jazz into high art without ever losing its soul. For more than 50 years, his orchestra defined elegance and innovation, performing everywhere from Harlem ballrooms to concert halls around the globe. Classics like Take the A-Train became part of America's musical DNA. But Duke was more than a performer. He was a master composer who wrote hundreds of works, blending jazz, blues, gospel, and classical influences. Duke Ellington proved that jazz belonged among the greatest artistic achievements of the 20th century.
15: Celebrating Black Music Month. If you missed Bose Nerdly, here's what you missed.
18: And I watched almost every speech that was ever made during that entire period on the Senate floor. And I love Senator Byrd. He had a profound knowledge, not just of the United States Senate, but he had a profound knowledge of the role of institutional democracy from the time of the Greeks and Romans up through current civilization. The man's breadth of knowledge was unmatched by anybody else in that entire Senate. He was the most intellectually profound man that I have ever heard speak on the Senate floor. And then the other side of him is he would talk about his wife. He would talk about his love for his state of West Virginia in ways that I have never heard a politician speak. The love of his state, of his family, it would ooze out. I couldn't hate the guy. And I don't. He was amazing. And I said the other day, too, I have a profound disagreement with those people that all they do is cast Robert E. Lee as a one-dimensional character without realizing what a great human being he was in spite of his failures. And now let me ask you a profound question, some of you. Oh, he's so crazy. Who among us has not failed? Who among us doesn't have failures? You can count to maybe one, depending on your spiritual, religious point of view, or two, or three, or more, depending on what it is you study spiritually. But those beings that inhabit this plane, whether in Christianity you believe it's Christ, whether you believe it's Buddha, whether you believe it's the 10 Sikh gurus, whoever it is, those individuals are rare that come here enlightened souls. All of us have stuff with us. We're human, and some stuff is more profound than others. So yeah, I loved Robert Byrd. Yeah, he's a Democrat. Same Democrats as George Wallace standing up there talking about segregation now, segregation ever. Which is, by the way, what the Democrats still practice in public schools. Just so you know. They haven't really changed as a party that much.
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0: Now, from New York City to the world, it's Dominic Carter.
1: In a moment, I'm going to go to Kathy on line one in New Jersey. But first, Florida Congressman Randy Fine. Folks, this issue in New York, the world is talking about it. It's a national issue. The congressman talking about Mom Donnie, and he made this comment before the parade.
2: Well, look, he's a Muslim terrorist, and I've said it before and I'll say it again. He did say during the campaign he wouldn't attend, but it's not because he has issues with the Israeli government. The parade is not celebrating the Israeli government. The parade is celebrating the state of Israel. And people need to understand that Zohran Mamdani has no issue with 60 Muslim-run countries around the world, but the one Jewish state bothers him very, very much. But I'll agree with him on this. I don't want him at the Israel Day parade. Jews don't want to applaud him. He hates them. And so I'm glad he is staying away. That said, he will be held responsible if anything happens during that parade on Sunday.
1: And so the good news, it appears that nothing bad violence-wise happened. People had a great time, as it should be. Let's go to line one, Kathy in New Jersey. Kathy, good morning. What's on your mind?
3: Hey, Dominic. Thanks for taking my call. First of all, I'd like to apologize to you because I thought I didn't agree with you with the Curtis thing, you know? And now that all is said and done, I really have to apologize to you because you were spot on, right on the money. And it's a shame,
1: Kathy,
3: he's going to leave a legacy
1: like
3: that.
1: Kathy, let me just say this to you. One, thank you for doing so. Kathy, do you think I said any of those things lightly? I mean, I know you don't know me personally, but you don't think that that like cut to the core of my being to have to say those things?
3: I think it was very difficult for you, Dominic. And, you know, at the time, I just didn't understand completely. I just thought you jumped ship on him. But, you know, it's so sad the legacy he's leaving with all the hard work he did all through the years with good intentions at the beginning. I mean, I don't know how he is now with the Guardian Angels, but it's a shame this is how he's going out. His legacy is going to be ruined by himself.
1: And,
3: but what I was really
1: Kathy,
3: calling
1: no,
3: about,
1: I'm going to get to your point. I'm going to get to your point, Kathy. And you see, it's my contention. That's the real reason why he didn't return back to the station, because he knew that he would not be able to take phone calls from the public questioning him about this stuff. And it makes me wonder, the conservative issues that he expressed support for, did he really mean it? Because
3: exactly.
1: How do you get in bed with somebody like Mom Donnie? How do you do that?
3: Exactly.
1: But anyway,
3: I think it's
1: Kathy,
3: whatever
1: fits
3: Curtis's M.O. at the moment. You know, he had did something else in the past. I'll discuss it another time about when he was on with Kubi. And it was really a disappointment. It had to do with the dog riding the train. And I said, you know, the person that wanted the seat that the dog was in didn't have to hit the dog. Could have asked the lady to remove the dog from the seat. And he was like, oh, it's just a damn dog and all that. And now he's all about putting animals in Gracie Mansion if he got in. So I think he just goes with the tide, whatever suit Curtis at the moment. But it's very disappointing, and I actually feel sorry for him that that's going to be his legacy. But
1: so
3: what I really wanted to call about is this, Dominic. You know, the thing going on in Newark, you remember Kent State, right? So we were very divided country. We were divided about the outcome of Kent State, but most of the Americans agreed that you don't taunt National Guards, you don't disrespect cops, you don't throw spit things. You know, we have this moral obligation to support our police and to have some semblance of respect. And I think now it's so sad because I think these professional rioters are ruling the roost. They are dictating how we enforce law, how we don't enforce law, because we're afraid of the mass mob of rioters. I think
1: you're
3: keep
1: correct.
3: Cracking down harder and show them this is not going to be
1: Absolutely.
3: Tolerated.
1: Kathy, I have a heartbreak. I couldn't agree with you more. As far as I'm concerned, show them the real deal. You want to come out here and protest? You're going to face the real deal, and you're going to jail. I agree with you 1,000%, Kathy. We're coming right back.
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5: Neighbors in Hollywood, California are becoming more concerned about a tiny home village being built there. The city-run community of 51 tiny homes is supposed to be a transitional site to help the homeless. Residents say it'll attract more homeless people and related problems to the working-class neighborhood. I'm James Flippin, and this is the Worldwide News Network.
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6: Richie Sharp, you know, the Jonathan Dillo was killed in a line of duty. Disgusting. And he got off on the top charge, this murderer. He got off. Yeah. I mean, you got to be kidding me. Meanwhile, you're trying to get this perpetrator in handcuffs. You shouldn't have to worry about anything. You know, the public, instead of standing there, you know, taking a video, should be maybe helping the police officer.
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7: New York Governor Kathy Hochul has signed new legislation placing restrictions on federal immigration enforcement operations. The law bans agents from wearing masks, allows for lawsuits against federal officers, and keeps ICE away from sensitive locations like schools and churches. Hochul says the law also prohibits ICE from deputizing local police.
8: I want our local police officers focused on local crimes, or you know, responding to an auto accident or a domestic violence case or a shooting.
7: Her opponent in the governor's race, Nassau County Executive Bruce Blakeman, said he is reviewing the language of that bill. He said the county has gotten rid of 2,000 illegal immigrants with criminal records because Nassau police cooperated with ICE officers. The Justice Department is warning a Long Island school that while a mascot name change may be in compliance with state regulations, it actually violates federal civil rights laws. In 2023, New York banned all Native American-inspired team names, mascots, and imagery. Connecticut School District reached a compromise after a legal battle to change their Thunderbirds to the T-Birds. The Office of Civil Rights at the DOJ is encouraging proceedings against the school as they claim the state law is discriminatory. The Hampton Classic Horse Show is being sued by its primary fast food vendor over a contract dispute. G&L Euro Concessions alleges they were not welcome back for the event slated in August, despite an agreement through 2027. According to court documents, the executive director of the event said they received negative reviews and decided to go with an alternate vendor. The event has also been called the Hollywood Horse Show, seeing big names like Madonna, J-Lo, and Bruce Springsteen. This year's show is expected to take place between August 23rd and the 30th. That's news for Long Island on WLIR, Long Island's most listened to radio station. I'm Liz Radabali.
0: If you missed Rita Cosby, here's what you missed.
9: Mayor Eric Adams, this is a guy who's looking back and saying, look, I'm leaving with a low crime rate in New York. I cleaned up the homeless encampments. Did a lot with charters.

0: And we need to fully understand this. ICE is not a criminal organization, and we need to stop treating them like them. They are a law enforcement entity that's sworn to serve and protect like others. These are men and women who made the determination to do the job that the Constitution calls them to do. These were sworn men and women who were sworn to serve and protect the city and the country based on their constitutional obligations.
1: What a contrast from Zoran Mondani.
2: I'm proud to inform people of their rights, and I can't think of a more American thing to do than to speak about the protections that we all have under the law.
3: My focus is for the NYPD to not be assisting ICE in their immigration enforcement and to actually be following the policies of sanctuary city law.
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6: So we will get back to Mamdani and the Israeli Day Parade and what's going on at Delaney Hall in Newark, New Jersey, at the detention center there. These professional protesters and agitators trying to disrupt and interfere with law enforcement operations. But somewhat of a different topic here, and I really want to hear from you folks on this one. So you listen to this program, you know that I don't shy away from anything, right? I try and discuss everything. And the only reason why I'm discussing this right now is because 4 to 5 female members of Congress, female members, recently held a news conference. And they refer, it was Rashida Tlaib, which is a turnoff to me, but they said that it's economic violence when employers don't pay women to stay home from work when they're going through a very tough menstruation, right? Periods. So again, normally I would not discuss this, because frankly, I don't even know how, really. But you have 4 to 5 female members of Congress discussing this. So I want you to listen to a little bit of what they have to say. Plus, I'll get to Jill Biden. Jill Biden, her book, her recent revelations. But I want you to listen to these female lawmakers as it relates to menstruation, tough menstruation, painful menstruations. And they say it's economic violence when employers don't pay women to stay home that go through such tough menstruation cycles.
7: Today we are here to talk about women's pain and how long it's been overlooked. In the summer of 2015, while starting my career in New York City, I woke up on the floor of my local bodega, drenched in sweat, being dragged into an ambulance. Two male paramedics hovered over me and continued to ask me if I was pregnant. I had passed out from period pain. Even now, every month, I have days where it feels like barbed wire is tightening inside me. I've taken 2,000 milligrams of ibuprofen in 24 hours and still been in tears from the pain. Often end up on the bathroom floor in the fetal position, crying, moaning, or vomiting. Still, I've put on a blazer and gone to work. I've sat in committee hearings, nauseous from the pain, quietly breathing to make my way through it. I've given speeches at rallies and run town halls while my body was in full revolt. I smiled for photos while silently wondering if I might faint right then and there. In fact, about 15% of women have period pain so debilitating that it disrupts work or school. That is no small number, and yet we are told to suck it up. It's why during Women's History Month, I've introduced legislation to give workers up to 12 days of paid leave a year for reproductive health. This would cover period pain, yes, but also menopause symptoms, IVF, miscarriages, endometriosis.

0: psoriasis, flare-ups, and more.
1: I'm here to speak to the thousands of women in Southern Arizona who are tired of being ignored. They are tired of having their pain minimized. They are tired of a healthcare system that treats women's bodies like an afterthought, forcing a worker to choose between paying her rent or losing a day pay to recover from a grueling gynecological procedure is not a choice. It's an economic violence. We are done being gaslit in the exam room. Health is not a luxury, and our pain is not an inconvenience. It is time to pass healthcare agenda that truly sees us, respects us, and protects us. It's time to acknowledge our country's history of systemic injustice in women's healthcare and needs to needs.
2: We're sick and tired of women having to be expected to say suck it up or still perform at the highest level. They are expected to show up to work despite incredibly painful periods and sit through meetings after being denied competent health care. And for far too long, women's pain have been minimized, ignored, dismissed, and even politicized. We have to guarantee paid leave for reproductive health. That is the minimum. No one should have to choose between their paycheck and their health to be able to manage that kind of incredible pain. This is about listening to us, listening to women when they say they are hurting and that they're in so much pain, and rejecting the dangerous idea that suffering is simply the price of being a woman.
3: So suffering should not simply be the price of being a woman. And the reason why I did this topic is because, frankly, it's easy for us men to state what we think should be the rules. I mean, I don't know, folks. I really want to hear from you folks, and I really want to hear from you women. I really want to hear from you women. As it relates to this topic, economic violence when employers don't pay women to stay home when they have very tough menstrual cycles, very tough periods? Let's go to Mary, line 4 in New Jersey. Mary, what's on your mind?
4: Hi, Dominic. The woman who was talking, she's not exaggerating. I've often gone in and as I say, I feel like taking my bleeding, writhing guts or tearing them out and throwing them in somebody's face. I don't think it's economic violence, though. And ordinarily, I would say that this is, you know, it's just part of being a woman. Take a sick day or something. But it would annoy the trans movement, and that's worth it.
3: Mary, wait. And you know, Mary, don't get me started. See, Mary, I was doing good. Now you're gonna get my pressure up because
4: No,
3: you didn't do anything wrong. Because in Massachusetts, the governor's office there, you mentioned the trans community, they're having some type of period day for the transgender community. In Boston. And I'm like, what? I mean, listen, well, you can call yourself a woman. You're not a woman. It's either you're a biological woman or you're not. But go ahead, Mary.
4: Are they too? I don't understand, but I think I have heard about that. They're actually talking about the men, biological men, who want a period day.
3: Right, a period day and... Mary, I'm not even going to go through the graphic details of what they're doing in Boston.
4: So wait.
3: I just want to be clear before I go to Pat, New Jersey. Should women get extra sick time? How should society deal with this?
4: I think they should go ahead with it because they're not going to do it for them anyway. But, you know, it makes a good point because this stuff that's happening to girls and they're just being stamped on, that really makes me angry. So, yeah, I think
3: You know, Mary, you know why I did this story? Because normally I would run the other way on something like this. And then I started saying to myself throughout the day, if this was an issue impacting men, society would have dealt with this a long time ago. And so, Mary, thank you. Go ahead. So there is a double standard.
4: Oh, okay. Yeah, I remember a time when you were not allowed to mention condoms. And then, probably back in the 80s. And then there were no commercials like that on TV or anything. But then the AIDS thing came out. And, they started talking about it. And I remember saying at work, oh, yeah, now that it's something that affects men, now it's all right to talk about it.
3: Well, thank you very much, Mary, for the call. Let's go to Pat, line 5, New Jersey. Good morning, Pat.
0: Good morning, Dominic. If I may weigh in on this subject, yes, it can be a problem. And being a woman, I'm aware of a problem such as that. However, it's just like when I needed to go for radiation treatment when I had breast cancer, I needed to bank my sick days, and that's what the sick days were for. If I used them and I didn't have any more, then, oh, well. It wasn't up to the municipality I was working for to pay me for not being there if I didn't have the sick time.
3: So it can really be that painful, Loretta?
0: My name is Pat.
3: Oh, Pat. Oh, I'm sorry. I'm looking at Pat. I apologize. I'm looking at all the different calls, and I see Melvin's name Indianapolis keeps popping up without a topic, and so I'm just completely lost here. But go ahead, Pat. I apologize.
0: I've been on both sides of it. I have been on both sides of it, and I did work for a municipality, and we're given so many sick days a year, and you can't abuse them. People, before you know it, they'll say, geez, you know, I have a sore throat today. I need a sick day. If you're that bad and you need it, you have to take it off no matter what. And when I was going through radiation treatment so many sessions a week, I had banked my sick time. However, when I was coming close and I was losing it, there were times I had to take it without pay.
3: Wow. Pat, thank you for the great call. Let's go to line 1, Loretta in Brooklyn. Loretta, good morning. What's on your mind?
5: Hi, good morning, Dominic. I've been listening about my sister. She had such debilitating period pain and cramps. She was a dance teacher. That's physical hard work. But she had the luxury. It was her own dance studio. She would give the her partner, her assistant, had the keys. She couldn't move for like 5 or 7 days. And that's why she didn't want children, I was told, because she had a lot of internal trouble. It's a real thing for some women. And men just don't take it seriously because, you know, suck it up. You're a woman. You have to have it a month, you know, once a month. Me, I breeze through it. Totally different. But each individual woman, the case is different. Your doctor has to document it. And then I think you can move forward. I think something needs to be done about it.
3: And you know, Loretta, that's why I did the topic, because I'm like, you know, you got 5 lawmakers standing up there talking about this, and who am I to ignore it? And so what I said to myself was, so because I'm a man, I'm just going to ignore this, you know, 5 lawmakers talking about another issue I wouldn't just ignore. And so that's why I wanted to do this. So you're telling me, Loretta, this is real?
5: Very real. My sister denied herself children. She was much older than me, but I was told she had a lot of internal trouble as a woman. She was a fantastic dancer. She was in Madison Square Garden. I mean, she was a good businesswoman, smart, physically fit and toned all her life, but inside, internally, not so good. And me, I breeze through menopause. I breeze through everything. And it's on an individual case basis. You can't tell by looking. And Midol doesn't cut it. What's on the market, but... And the hot water bottle and all these remedies you get, but it's serious. for my sister.
3: And the reason why I wanted to do this, Loretta, I'm going to end up in a lot of trouble now, because my wife seemed to
5: Dominic, you're brave.
3: I don't know. But my wife seemed to breeze. She seemed to, well, thank you. She seemed to breeze through menopause, right? In her late 40s. And then, and now all of a sudden, she'll just be like, it's hot. And I mean, she'll start sweating.
5: Yeah.
3: And I'm like, this is real. I mean, like, really start sweating.
5: Yeah.
3: And so, you know, I'm like, who am I to ignore this topic? That's why I did it, Loretta. Thank you I just find it interesting, folks, that women are calling up talking about this. So it's real. It's real. Us men can, you know, say whatever, but no, it's not whatever. These are real issues for our mothers, our wives, our daughters, our sisters, our cousins, our friends. It is what it is. The number to reach me, I'm going to go to Steve in Newark, New Jersey. The number to reach me, 800-848-9222.
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2: Extra. Texas Attorney General Ken Paxton won the Republican primary runoff for the U.S. Senate in Texas. And speaking to his supporters, the AG praised his opponent, incumbent Republican Senator John Cornyn.
3: John has dedicated much of his life to serving Texas. He's worked diligently for years to help Texas. And for that spirit of service to the Lone Star State and our nation, I'm very grateful.
2: And speaking after the loss, the incumbent Senator Cornyn said he trusts Texas voters and respects their decision.
4: I've spent most of my time in the Senate building the Republican Party in Texas and in the U.S. Senate, and I've always supported the Republican ticket, and I intend to do so again in this general election.
2: Paxton will face Democratic State Representative James Tallarico in the November midterms. I'm James Flippin, and this is the Worldwide News Network.
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6: 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Mikey, Cheryl, and New Jersey. And I did see on Fox News about 15 minutes before we came on this show, a gentleman by the name of Paul Kenitra. He's a New Jersey assemblyman. And it looks like the Republicans, the conservatives, the common sense, good people in that terrific state, they're going to protest these new immigration bills. And I guess at the center of these New Jersey immigration bills is once again ICE. 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
7: 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Now, the question is, it's then the federal government and against the state government. That doesn't usually work out very well for the state government.
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0: Now, from New York City to the world, it's Dominic Carter.
1: President Biden had said that he would never pardon his son.
2: He did.
1: And then he pardoned him. Did you urge the president to think again about that?
2: Well, you know, Joe said in the beginning, I won't pardon Hunter, I won't pardon Hunter. And then the Justice Department changed. And I think that the process was not fair to Hunter.
3: And that's Jill Biden, the former first lady, talking about her book on a number of issues, talking to CBS News. Dominic Carter here with you up into the top of the hour. Let's go to line one, Bill in Montclair, New Jersey. Bill, what's on your mind?
4: Dominic, and I will tell you, you will not find a woman that will say a negative thing. I treat all women like I treat everybody, and it's so important. I was a leader in the Boy Scouts. I was a leader in the military. And I was an early retiree from Wall Street. Okay? The fact of the matter is, you might tell one of these people that in the military, since World War One, and by the way, I've been through cancer and that's fine, since World War One, 800,000 men have died defending women so they can get on the phone with talk show hosts and complain about their menstrual problems. Dominic, this is insane. Okay?
3: Okay, now wait a minute, Bill. Wait. What's insane? Do you have a wife, Bill?
4: I was married for 30 years and treated
3: okay,
4: her
3: so,
4: very
3: okay,
4: well.
3: Okay, so wait a minute,
4: me,
3: Bill. Bill, do me a favor. Stop talking a mile a minute. What's insane about this? These are real health issues.
4: No, wait. Stop. I'm not talking about that. I'm talking about, listen, I had cancer, and I don't talk about it. It's no big deal. It was, it's cancer. I was the leader in the Scouts. I led in
3: I'm short on time,
4: people.
3: Bill. You said all those things already.
4: The fact of the matter is, nobody appears to be listening. I had a lawyer when I said, in my experience, that men, it's either a woman who had a dentist lawyer and a surgeon's son. And I said, it's been my experience that men are better. She said, your experience, you're this age, this was about seven years
3: ago.
4: Okay,
3: wait, Bill, now you're losing me. Now you're losing me. What do men got to do? Who said this is a popularity contest between the sexes? That's not what I was talking about.
4: Or one. You want to tell whether some of those people, would they rather have a little menstrual pain or be in a grave?
3: Bill, you sound like a sexist, to be honest with you.
4: Sound like a what?
3: A sexist, and thank you for the call. Let's go on to line four. Simon in Brooklyn, New York, who was apparently at the Israeli Day Parade today or yesterday now. Is that true, Simon?
5: Yeah, I was there. Dominic, I'm telling you, like we spoke last week, it was incredible, more than I thought. We had so many groups. We had the evangelical Christians. We had Muslims, even a lot of came to support us. We had all kinds of groups came. It was more than, I think it was the biggest parade, bigger than ever we ever saw. And I think he did a great job by not coming because he unified it in New York. And everyone loved it. It was great. The Irish were there. The Puerto Ricans were there.
3: Were people talking about Mamdani or no?
5: People had a great time. They were eating hot dogs, good old Americans, and singing and dancing. And there were a lot of people. They were upset. Yeah, because he was supposed to be the mayor of all people, and he should have been there. And it's sad. It's so sad.
3: It's very sad.
5: It's sad that we came to this, and New Yorkers, we're the best. The New Yorkers are the best people. And what is he going to do? He's going to pick and choose the next parade. The Irish parade or this parade. It's about unifying New York City. And Dominic,
3: exactly.
5: I hope you want to run for mayor. I think
3: thank you. That's very kind of you to say, Simon. Thank you for the call. Let's go to Steve in Newark, New Jersey. Steve, you got 25 seconds. Go ahead, please.
6: Dominic, you got that governor here that's sitting there backing those damn illegals, and these poor cops are out there fighting the front line, and 82% of African Americans run that live in the city of Newark. They have nothing to do with it. It's all whitey. Do we go to church with helmets on? Do we go to Do we go to church with Molotov cocktails? No. These people are showing up there. These white scumbags,
3: right. to cause a lot of trouble. I'm out of time, Steve. I'm back at 3 p.m. Eastern, folks.
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8: I'm Brandon Eisen. About 1,000 United Auto Workers have now walked off the job at an American Axle plant in Michigan after failing to reach a new contract. UAW President Sean Fain says the company appears to have forgotten the sacrifices that the rank and file have made.
9: For 18 years, these members have built you an empire of profit while getting treated like dirt. They've taken wage cuts, benefit cuts. They poured their souls into this plant. They missed birthdays, graduations, time with their families to provide this company with axles that keep this company and several auto assembly plants running.
8: The plant in Three Rivers makes key parts for Chevy Silverado and GMC Sierra trucks. Turning to the tensions in the Middle East, the U.S. says it struck Iranian military sites and Iran's Revolutionary Guard says that it had targeted a U.S. base in response. The latest in a series of exchanges amid negotiations to end the three-month-old war. U.S. Central Command says the strikes on Iran's Gulf Coast were in response to aggressive Iranian actions that included the shoot-down of a U.S. drone that was operating over international waters. U.S. fighter aircraft swiftly responded by... U.S. fighter aircraft swiftly responded by eliminating Iranian air defenses, a ground control station, and two one-way attack drones that posed clear threats to ships transiting regional waters. CENTCOM said, adding it will continue to protect U.S. assets and interests during the ongoing ceasefire. The Palestinian Health Ministry says a 26-year-old Palestinian man has been fatally shot by Israeli forces at a barrier separating the West Bank from Jerusalem. Apparently, due to the current economic crisis in the West Bank, he had been attempting to cross into Israel for work, as many others have also tried. Israel Day celebrated this weekend in New York City with a parade on Fifth Avenue. This year's slogan, Proud Americans, Proud Zionists. Anti-Defamation League CEO Jonathan Greenblatt.
10: Celebrate being here in this terrific country. Proud of my heritage as an American Jew.
8: Not all within the Jewish community are on that same page. Rabbi Jacob Malmsteen is with NKUSA. Based in the U.S., the organization acts as a voice for many ultra-Orthodox Jews across the world.
11: My mother came from Palestine. My grandmother used to tell me. We used to live in the same courtyard, in the same backyards with the Palestinian people, with the Muslim people who lived there before. We used to babysit the children, each to the other. All the problems began from the Zionist people came.
8: NKUSA was founded in 1938 and has opposed a sovereign state of Israel, frequently participating in protests and rallies. They've long advocated for a peaceful dismantlement. They believe Zionism violates traditional religious law. Refunds have started pouring in for small and big businesses after the Supreme Court ruled that President Trump improperly imposed some tariffs on imported goods. This is the Worldwide News Network.
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13: Mostly cloudy overnight, going down to 59. Good morning, I'm Anita Bonita. Normal visitation hours resume today at the Delaney Hall ICE Detention Center. A mandatory curfew is in effect for a half-mile area surrounding the facility. Suffolk County Police are looking for a group of teens who attacked two Manhattan teens at a house party on Ponderosa Drive in Melville on May 23rd. The beating, which was caught on camera, shows a group punching, kicking, and stomping two 16-year-olds who eventually got away and went behind the house where they were followed and attacked again. The victims were taken to Good Samaritan University Hospital in West Islip. One spent several days in the hospital with serious injuries. He told NBC4 he needed surgery to put his nose back into place. Police say a mother and daughter in Park Slope died in an apparent murder-suicide in the same building that saw a similar case 2 years ago. The NYPD responded to a 911 call for an assault in the building on 2nd Street near 5th Avenue and found a 59-year-old woman dead with stab wounds all over her body. They then found her 23-year-old daughter also with multiple stab wounds. Investigators believe the daughter killed her mother and then killed herself. Suffolk County District Attorney Raymond Tierney says 34-year-old Fabian Delgado of Belport, a tax preparer for an auto body shop in Patchogue, is accused of falsifying sales tax returns and then using his access to the business's bank accounts to pay underreported amounts to New York State while pocketing the difference between the reported amount and what was actually owed. Delgado allegedly pilfered more than $260,000 over the course of 16 transactions and spent the money on mortgage payments, airplane tickets, and subscriptions to OnlyFans, among other things. He was charged with one count of grand larceny, 9 counts of falsifying business records, and 9 counts of offering a false instrument for filing. From the WABC Weather Desk, mostly cloudy during the overnight, going down to 59. Sunny today with a high near 54. Sunny again tomorrow, heading up to 72. I'm Anita Bonita, 77 WABC News.
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3: Congratulations. You have found the only all-night show in American radio. Yes, I see that we were overmodulating. We can't have that. It's a delicate process. You know, in them olden days, let me fix my headphones. They never start right. In the olden days, if I turned up the volume on my microphone, I know this will sound so stupid, we'd actually go out further. In analog, I would go out further, but this is digital. And the minute I go louder, it'll distort, and you'll be very annoyed. And that didn't even get you a chance to be very annoyed with anything that I'm saying. But I look forward to that. Mysteries, conspiracies, that is what is the greatest concern. All I have to do is say Dr. Fauci, and calls from around the country will join us live on the other side of midnight. In fact, why don't I say Dr. Fauci and see what happens? 800-848-9222, because it was Dr. Fauci who imagined that my daughters, should not go to school, that they should sit at home and look at the Zoom. Now, what was the purpose of this? First, let's find out who in the United States government owned Zoom stock, because you realize that whoever knew when it was going to go online, and more importantly, when it was going to be stopped, would be very rich. You had to also know when it was going to be stopped, because the minute Zoom stopped, the minute schools said, okay, come back to school, the minute the Department of Education, which I thought was going to be dissolved by now, the minute the Department of Education said, okay, everybody should go back into the building, that minute, the Zoom stock tanked, just tanked. The Uber stock tanked. You had to know when those things were going to end. And if you were Dr. Fauci, you knew. And then Dr. Biden's husband forgave him, and he hadn't even been charged with a crime. And that means he must have committed a crime. If he was pardoned, it must have mean that he committed a crime. Just using talk show host logic, there's a whole series of facts that I label talk show facts, talk radio facts, that are only radio facts. They sort of mush around on the air on radio stations like this. And they're like, okay, sort of true enough, not going to get any slander suits. That's the key. I can say anything I want as long as it's not going to walk us into a slander suit. Surprisingly, shockingly, I've never been sued for anything. Don't get any ideas. Not a damn idea. 800-848-9222. My name's Walter Sterling. I'm here every night from 1 in the morning till 5 in the morning. And it's always a very slow start on a Sunday into Monday because you're hungover and everybody else is just starting the week. The 18-wheeler, the police officer, hello, sir, the fireman. We control the world. Those of us who are starting work right now are, in fact, in charge. One of the secrets of American radio that I seem to be the only one who knows, but it was knowledge handed down to me by the ancients, the radio ancients. This is morning drive. This is when people have the opportunity to listen to whatever they want. They don't need to listen to an all-news disc jockey. They don't need to listen to an all-news station with their kids or a music station with their kids. They can listen to whatever they want. They can listen to whatever they want. And it's the only time of day when the listening is 100% discretionary. You can listen to whatever you want. And here we are, on the way to the third shift, the great shift, in the break room. This is the time. Police officers, the people who are cleaning out the schools, they're working right now. The janitorial staff is working right now. You're sitting in a lobby of a big office building, and you and I are getting this time together. This is a community. It's a very special community. There are very, very few times for us to meet. We don't get a chance to sit down and have a fare. They don't set a fare for great shift workers. Yeah, I'll think about that. That's a good idea. They don't have a great shift worker party. that, in fact, should take place at when we're at work. It would go from, like, midnight to 6, a fair, midnight to 6, a festival, midnight to 6, because whenever there's that cool stuff going on, a concert you might want to see, a state fair, a county fair, well, that's when I'm sleeping. I got a call the other day from the office. You know, one of the grown-ups in office, one of those people who prides themselves on being on time. I'm a member of the 5 a.m. club. How sad for you. What a tragic life you lead, that you think it's great to get up at 5 in the morning, that will solve your sad little problems with your fallen arches and your bunions and that scratch in the back of your head that's been there for 10 years. That's eczema, by the way. That's a sad life. There's this book. Have you seen this stupid book? The 5 a.m. Club. It advocates getting up at 5, doing yoga, doing all the household tasks, going to the gym, walking around the block. It always involves exercise. The 5 a.m. Club never involves getting up and watching 3 extra hours of Pawn Stars, watching 3 extra hours of Storage Wars. I can't believe I finally said it right. Storage Wars. What's wrong with me? I have so many problems. So many problems. Storage Wars. Or whatever it is you want to watch. Your Friends and Neighbors with John Hamm. What a show. Oh, my God. Or Hacks. That great show, Hacks. Yeah, why can't I wake up at 5 a.m. and do 3 extra hours of that? That's never advocated. Instead, it starts with herbal tea. I don't want to have anything to do with herbal tea. I have Dunkin' Donuts coffee. Hey, sales department, sell Dunkin' Donuts coffee. Hey, I recommend it almost every night. Thank you. They always start, the sincere people, the NPR people, the 5 a.m. Club. It's a book. It's a big book. It's a big deal. The 5 a.m. Club. It starts with NPR. Hell, small things considered. Today in Bosnia, there was a great deal of trouble with the tsetse population, with the tsetse fly population being eradicated by global warming and Donald Trump. Here, let's go to our reporter now. Oh, my God, let me kill myself. Then, after waking up to NPR, I'm supposed to drink herbal tea, chamomile. No, not chamomile. That'll put you back to sleep. Lemon tea. Wake up with the lemon tea. And then I'm supposed to do yoga. A couple years ago, I did yoga. Do you know about this, Pete? A couple years ago, I did yoga. I figured, all right, I'll do this. I'll try this. And the studio was near my home, and it looked cool. Everything about it was cool. But I knew nothing. It said beginner's class. I didn't know that a beginner's class in yoga is meaningless. Doesn't mean a damn thing. Everybody there knows what to do. I, of course, did not know what to do. I had no idea what to do. I do what they do. You copy what everybody else is doing. That's a beginner's yoga class. Great. Okay. At one point, the yoga teacher said exactly what she should say. It's not phys ed. Take it easy. If your body says, don't do this, don't do it. If your body says, go slow, go slow. No, no. I'm a guy. I think it's phys ed. And I push my right foot in some pose. I just push it down too hard, and the tendons got stretched. And my foot got flatter, and my tendons hurt like hell. I go to my orthopedic surgeon doctor. Hold on a second. I have to adjust something. It's so difficult. I go to my... Wait. Sorry. Test. I go to my orthopedic surgeon doctor. It's all right. I go to my orthopedic surgeon doctor, who liked to make funny accents. He thought it was funny to pretend to be German. And when somebody's examining your foot, you don't want them to sound German. But he would sound German, and I stretched, and I hurt myself. And he goes, what is this you did? What'd you do? I said, I think I stretched. How did you stretch this? This is terrible. What you've done is terrible. And he's yelling at me with a German accent. The guy was not German. He thought he was very funny. He's a world-class foot surgeon. He's going, what's wrong with you? What did you do? Why did you do this? And Finally, he looks at me and he says, "No, no more yoga for you. Maybe Tai Chi." That was the end of my yoga. But before the end of my yoga, something miraculous happened. Something miraculous happened. Now, the yoga class cost $14 for the hour. And there'd be about 20, 30 people in there in their yoga clothes. And half of them were women. And at one point, the instructor said, "Let's team up. Team up with your partner." I didn't know who my partner was. It was the person next to you. "Put your hands on their hips." And now my hands are on the hips of a woman in a leotard. But it's very professional. We're doing yoga. And I realize I am putting my hands on the hips of Diane Lane. Freaking Diane Lane. The incredibly beautiful movie actress. Diane Lane. I'm holding Diane Lane's hips. And I'm doing what the instructor said. I had to hold her hips. I had to make sure she didn't fall down. I didn't want to be responsible for a show business crisis that Diane Lane was injured in yoga class. We couldn't have that. And partner her up. Magic words. And then I thought, well, wait a minute. I am... Sorry, I have to get hydrated to do this for 4 hours. I'm holding Diane Lane's hips, and I'm thinking, how many men have spent hundreds of thousands of dollars in jewelry, dinners, for the opportunity to hold Diane Lane's hips? And what did I do? I spent $14 and gave myself a permanent injury. Oh, my God. I'm Walter Sterling. My phone number is 800-848-9222. Coming up tonight, I have a lot going on. I'll share that with you in just seconds. First, let's talk to Steve. Welcome to the other side of midnight, Steve.
4: Yeah, did the doctor say 999?
3: Thank you for the call. 800-848-9222. Coming up tonight, you and I are going to discuss why major buildings, old 125-year-old buildings in your city, have a common feature that you've noticed your whole life, never discussed it, and never found out why. It's one of the great mysteries of urban landscapes. In every major city, there are buildings that were built 1850, 1880, 1895, and they have those big arch windows, 20, 25-foot high arch windows, multiple arch windows on the front-facing facade. But the middle one, not the ones on the side, the middle one is bricked up. They're always bricked up. Why are the middle windows on those old buildings bricked up? You've never asked because you figured it was normal, probably to prevent a fire code, not to break a fire code. It's always over the front door. That's the other part. It always seems to be over the front door. And it's easy to assume, oh, it's a fire code thing because there are staircases. There used to be, it looks like there used to be a staircase that used to go up to the second floor. These are usually second floor windows, but they're entirely bricked up. Why is that? Why are they all bricked up? Plus, we'll have an update on the UFO situation, the files that have been released. Shockingly, there's a ham radio contest taking place this weekend that's apparently huge. I know you want all the details of that because there's no faster way to get laid than to tell a woman that you are a ham operator. That'll do it every time. Oh, really? Yes, I speak to Paris whenever I want. Oh, yeah, I have a phone here. I do that too. And then you and I are going to talk about the amazing life of Jacob Ellord. Jacob Ellord. Jacob Ellord, who's flirting with Kendall Jenner, has the life that you want. And we'll talk about the loud boom. Oh, my God, there was a loud boom, a meteor that exploded over Massachusetts. We'll get the details on that. It's a lot going on. I got a phone number. It's 800-848-9222, 800-848-9222. And an email, walter.sterling@wabcradio.com. Everything you could imagine is here. All your overnight dreams come true. No, really, all of them. The other side of midnight, Red Apple Audio Networks.
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6: NASA wants to return to the moon and stay. This time, NASA Administrator Jared Isaacman laid out his agency's ambitious plans to build a permanent moon base. To learn more about the lunar surface and eventually launch missions from there further into outer space.
7: For all we hope to accomplish in this endeavor, what we are embarking upon is extremely challenging. And we know so little from what is a combined 80 hours of lunar astronaut EVA time across the Apollo missions, and that was more than a half century ago.
6: And following the success of the recent Artemis II mission around the moon, this next project will include three stages of moon-based missions. They involved unmanned spacecraft delivering payloads to be used for future explorations involving manned crews. I'm James Flippin, and this is the Worldwide News Network.
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2: 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And on tonight's episode of Confessions of a Retired Detective, an Atlanta police chief is accused of having sex with a federal judge. What happens next? 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
7: There's a big ham radio contest taking place this weekend. Now, you know what ham radio is, right? This is shortwave. When you watched,
8: I still can't get my earphones right.
7: When you watched Lost, at the beginning of the Lost, there was that scary woman who had been on the island forever, and she sent out signals on a radio. Well, it's sort of shortwave ham radio, but it's a very organized hobby, and there is, hold on a second. I'm so distracted by this. I have to fix. All right, there's Edward Jones. Edward Jones, who is a major ham operator based in Manhattan, and I believe there are only two. Is that right, Edward?
9: Hello, Walter. Yes, well, actually, there's more than two. There's five, what we call high-frequency hams that can do long distance, which is global reach. Yeah.
7: Well, explain what it is, and then explain what you do.
9: Well, ham radio has been around for about 125 years, Walter, and for your listeners, you know, it was really the first digital social network application, if you will. And so anyway, it started way back when radio started, and it was quickly commercialized because it was the high technology of the time, and hams were going along on the side, playing around with it, you know, fooling around with it. And anyway, it's evolved into quite a thing. And today we do voice, of course. We do Morse code. We do a digital computer to computer and stuff like that. But it's all over radio. It's not over the internet. It's all over radio.
7: And because it's shortwave, it allows you to talk to people around the world.
9: Yes, that's right. It's not like the medium we're talking on now. The broadcast frequencies, they're relatively short distance. And as you know, they open up at night, and you can hear Chicago and stuff. But amateur radio uses the short wave frequencies. They're very, very high, relatively higher frequencies than what broadcast radio uses. And so they connect with the ionosphere up there, about 600 miles up, and they're refracted, and they go all over the world. And the conditions vary. You don't know from day to day. You know, you said to me one time, radio is surprise, and the ham radio was really surprise.
7: Good radio is a surprise. The challenge that most radio stations have today is they offer no surprises. But we're beyond surprise. We're shocking. Our goal here is to be as shocking as possible. Now, Edward Jones, there's a contest among ham radio operators this weekend. What does that mean? How does that work? And what's the prize?
9: Well, one dimension of ham radio is contesting. And it's called in the hobby radio sport, and there are contests pretty much every month throughout the month. There are various contests, but there are very big ones that take place. This was one of the big ones, one of the four big ones every year, and it's global in reach. And the idea is to contact as many other hams as you can in the 48-hour period, and that's what we do. And
7: so the contest is how many other hams can you reach? How do you win? What's the prize?
9: The prize generally is a certificate. I mean, it's not much more than that. The hams in their radio shacks, their stations, they have the walls plastered with certificates that they've won in various contests. One of my favorites locally is the Pennsylvania Contact Party, QSO Party, we call. And that's a state contest. But this one is global in reach. It goes to that goes throughout the world. And in the 48 hours I was on, I worked into I have a pipeline into Eastern Europe with my antenna. So I was into Russia. I was in the countries that were in the news right now: Russia, Ukraine, Belarus, all the Eastern Romania, all those countries.
7: Now, for example, from Ukraine, do you get information from Ukraine about their living situations, about the war, that we just don't see in the news?
9: No, not really, and they're fairly limited in what we can exchange. But we generally exchange signal reports, for the most part, how we're being heard there. We exchange those, and you know, our name and location, that kind of thing. The contest is very, very fast. We don't even exchange that information. It's just a quick signal report exchange, and it goes in the log. And you try to accumulate as many of those contacts as you can.
7: Now, when you say to a woman, you know, I'm a ham operator, I have ham equipment in my home, does this impress them?
9: I don't think so, to be honest with you, Walter. Sometimes they get the eyes rolling and that kind of thing, you know. It's hard for most people to really apprehend what goes on with us, but we're not all nerds, you know, but, you know, we're socialized, we do all kinds of things. But you know, radio is the hobby, and making it work and making it work better is really what we're focused on, you know.
7: The what was I going to ask? I don't remember. Well, you enjoy it. It's a great hobby. It's not expensive.
9: It can be very inexpensive. I mean, there are levels. I mean, you can spend lots and lots of money. I mean, there are guys out that have land, you know, out in the countryside, in the suburbs, that have 100 and 150, 200 foot towers with 1,500 watts the maximum power. And those stations are very expensive. They run into, you know, tens of thousands, hundreds of thousands of dollars, you know.
7: Wow.
9: But my station is very modest here in Manhattan. It's in my apartment and has a very small antenna. And you need a radio. You need you were fumbling around for your earphones. I was doing that today, also trying to get a more comfortable pair of earphones. But all these little things go into it.
7: Right. But I was an idiot because I left my earphones someplace else other than my studio, and I left it in a place where there are about 50 earphones that are exactly like mine, and I don't have a name tag in it, so I'm going to have to waste $125 to buy another set of earphones. There's Edward Jones. What is your call sign?
9: W2LCQ, Whiskey 2, Lima, Charlie, Quebec, as we say in the international phonetic language.
7: Radio being what it is, you're going to need to repeat that.
9: W2LCQ, Whiskey 2, Lima, Charlie, Quebec.
7: All right, you're great. Thank you, Edward Jones. Great friend of the show. Thank you very much for being on the other side of midnight with Walter Sterling on great radio stations like KDKA in Pittsburgh, WABC in New York, and in Chicago on WGN.
10: Midnight Misfits, Walter Sterling, the other side of midnight.
7: Ladies and gentlemen, there's Mateus Boom Boom in Hollywood. He is an erudite, important, influential film authority. Mateus, how did it go at the box office this weekend?
11: Well, I was surprised, Walter, and a very pleasant morning to you.
7: Yes, sir.
11: Surprised, yes. Because two movies that I had not reviewed did tremendous business. So now, of course, I have to go see them.
7: Yes, you do.
11: I didn't think they would do that well. The number one movie in the country over the weekend was a movie called Back Rooms, which made it a remarkable $81 million since Friday. I don't know how. This is a science fiction psychological horror film directed

0: mom, essentially, while Mandy Moore, his wife, gets a real great job opportunity and has to leave for a month. Anyway, that seemed to capture the imagination of folks making $7,500,000. Obsession, the horror movie I talked about last Friday on this program, which was first over the weekend, has now slipped into two, but still very handsome at $104 million. Star Wars, The Mandalorian, and Grogu is starting to slip a little bit, but, you know, it's okay to slip if you've made $137 million in the short time you've been out in theaters. And would you believe Michael, the Michael Jackson bio, is still in the top five at number four, with a total gross earnings thus far of $339 million. Whoa. That's Michael.
1: Yeah, what so about the GOAT
0: some
1: movie?
0: Nice movie, money.
1: What about the GOAT movie?
0: Oh, well, it's really a sheep movie. The Sheep Detectives is now moved sheep down detectives. To number eight. It's made $54 million, and it's gathering wool, as you might imagine, that they're still shearing folks from at the box office for their admissions to see this wonderful comedy.
1: Now, Mateus Boomboom in Hollywood, I think you need to do 45 seconds on what Backrooms is about.
0: Well, as I said, I haven't actually seen the movie to tell you the whole story, but this is a scientist from a research institute watch recovered footage from a researcher. I don't know exactly what it is because I haven't seen it. When on an expedition to a large extra-dimensional space. I'm not sure what that means, but they call it back rooms.
1: Right.
0: Oh, you're going to come in and... Okay.
1: No, extra-dimensional. Extra-dimensional space. This, the genesis of this is video games. And there's video games where at some level you're in back rooms and you have to figure out how to get out. These are windowless rooms. And they look like the basement of an office building. It looks like the basement of an office park, what you'd imagine an office park or an office building to look like. That's what the back rooms are. But in order to get out of the back rooms, you have to go through quite the labyrinth.
0: Wow. So this is, again, having not seen it, I've always get lost when I look at movies that are based on either video games or video game culture because that's not my world. It's completely foreign to me. I like a linear story that I can understand with characters to whom I may relate. So getting trapped in back rooms like some sort of lost Mrs. Pac-Man is something that's a little bit lost on me. But evidently, it's not lost on a good deal of the populace, which is shelling out the shekels to be able to see it.
1: About 30 years ago, the first video game-based movie came out, Tron. The first Tron, and that was insanely expensive. It was top-of-the-line Disney animation, and it was a disaster at the box office. It did not translate at all. These are different medium. Over the years, they, and you know who they are, have gotten better at translating the video games into theater movies, and it's essential because this is not obscure. These video games consume most of the time of millions and millions of people, and they are absolutely not traditional filmmakers. No traditional filmmaker spends any time in front of a video game. Meanwhile, the children are hiding in the basement playing the video games. There's a tremendous population for it, which television and theater has barely scratched the surface. I have said to many people who run and own radio stations, most of whom should not be, I said, you know, we would be very smart if you developed a video game based on your product. It'd be very smart if you developed a video game. When I was at Sirius XM, I said, let's make a serious video game. Let's hire a video game crew, a bunch of geeks, and have them make a game. And that will tap into a completely, well, you know, I'm talking to people who got to get to Michael's for lunch. And, they're barely out of the Greenwich Country Club on any given day. And so when I say things like that, they get very nervous. They look in the distance. Pretty much my life, Matthias, is spent people looking in the distance when I start to talk to them. Is that just me?
0: Well, perhaps, but you did the right thing. You gave us a wonderful program that we're all savoring right now that can't be found anywhere else. So clearly, I think you've got some great ideas.
1: My wife never said that. I've never heard those words in my home. No one in my home has ever

0: Dad, that's a really good idea. I've never heard of Mateus. How do I find you on Facebook?
1: Mateus Bumballs Hollywood on Facebook, Walter. MATIASBOMBAL'S Hollywood, just like the city. Mateus Bumballs Hollywood on Facebook.
0: You're a great friend of the show. Coming up on Friday, Mateus will be returning and give us a picture of the weekend, what we might want to go see. You're a great friend. Thank you very much. 800-848-9222. It's All Night Radio, the way God meant it to be. Maria in Elmhurst, New York. Welcome to the other side of midnight, Maria.
2: Hi, Walter. This is my first time calling, but not my first time listening.
0: Thank you.
2: He's right. Your show is one of a kind.
0: Thank you.
2: Hello?
0: Yeah, I'm here.
2: I made sure I told one of my friends who actually has a late shift. I told her about it, so she's checking on it online when she can. But, yeah, it's wonderful. I just wanted to tell you that. I also want to ask you another question.
0: Yes.
2: Your name is Sterling. You're not by any chance related. You weren't by any chance related to John Sterling, were you?
0: No, wouldn't that be great? He's a man of skill and talent, and he makes a lot of money. Yeah, I wish I was related to John Sterling, but no. I have no relatives who work.
2: Anyway, I'll always be listening.
0: Thank you for always being listening. It's really sweet of you, and I do appreciate it, and I especially appreciate you calling in. Thank you very much. 800-848-9222, 800-848-9222. Conspiracies and mysteries. When you and I take the time to admit that there's stuff that we don't know, and it bothers me. Who was the genius who came up with the computer chips for the car? It's amazing what that car knows now. There was a time when my car knew how many miles I drove. Now my car knows where I'm going, how fast I'm going. If I'm in a wreck, it can read out like you can't believe. It'll say, this is how fast you were going. This is where you were going. This is the impact zone. This is where your car was smashed. And this is probably how big your insurance claim is going to be. The last, 2 weeks ago, I took a cheap Kia in because it was shaking. And maybe you can relate to this, because it was shaking. Now, whenever I get near a service bay, whenever I get near mechanics, I immediately feel very feminine. I don't feel manly enough to deal with the mechanics. And therefore, I'm always screwed. The only mechanic I should be going seeing is Old Charlie. Every neighborhood has an Old Charlie. Down the block, to the right, near the dead end, no through street. He's in a house that's seen better days, but it's not, it's not terrible. It's just seen better days. But he has a garage. And years ago, he used to work at the Chrysler dealer. He was at the Chrysler dealer. He was a service guy. 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And if the Chrysler deal is going to charge you $1,200 for new brakes, he'll charge you $120. That's how it goes. For some reason, when my Kia started shaking, I don't know. I have to have more of this coffee. I'm doing my best for you, Maria. I'm doing my best. By the way, Maria, if you want to join the community of Midnight Misfits, it's easy. 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And there you will find a Midnight Misfit membership card. You print it out. It's pretty. But it also has a decoder. From time to time, I give out secret messages. You can decode them with the decoder card, and you are very much part of the community. Because those of us who are in this world, we're not allowed into any clubs. We're not going to be getting into the good country clubs. No, this is our club. This is it. I was trying to get my car fixed, and I made the mistake of not going to Old Charlie. I took it to a Kia dealership. And before I took it to the Kia dealership, I got some sense from the AutoZone codes as to what the problem was. It seemed to need a new oil seal gasket, a gasket oil seal, and it needed spark plugs. The oil seal gasket had broken, and it was spewing. It was spewing oil all over the spark plugs. And then I started to share this story with you, and I said, what should I do? And you all pretty much said the same thing, which was don't go to a dealer. But it was too late. I had already taken it to a dealer, and it was just so much time I was going to invest, which was none. It came out to $900. They charged me $550, and my warranty, my service warranty, paid for the rest. But what did I need? I needed an oil gasket, and I needed a new set of park plugs, which at AutoZone could be as cheap as $125 installed. They'll put them in for you. You know, AutoZone will put in those spark plugs. You give the guy $10 or a chocolate cream pie, and there's no problem. $900 was the total bill. And I said to the guy, this is fraud. It's just fraud. Anytime you get near a dealer, it's fraud. And the way I know it was fraud is every person I talked to at that Kia dealer, every person I talked to gave me a different price. And right there, I'm like, that's fraud. Then I called Kia corporate. I tried to reach somebody at the high level of customer service. And I get an email back from this woman I talked to. And there's the email and there's the case number. Well, I had some more questions and I called Kia corporate customer service again. And the person I reached this time found the letter that I had gotten. She found the letter that I had gotten. She says, oh, I see that Sarah wrote you a letter. Well, it didn't say Sarah. It said Laura. Oh, sorry. Yeah, Sarah, Laura. Well, it was actually Sarah. But when they send us letters, they just make up names. They make up Kia names like it's a salon. There are salon names. You go get your hair done at a fancy place. It's a stage name for the salon person. So you don't find them and harass them and want to go out with them. They don't want to go out with you. Once they've seen your head, they don't want to go out with you. I did everything I could do to get something resembling service on this Kia that would be good. All they needed to do was replace an oil gasket and a set of spark plugs. That's all they needed to do. That, to me, sounds like tops $250, $350, $350 at the most. Instead, it's pushing $1,000. How crooked is this? When I listen to talk radio, I always hear them talking about very serious things, high-level things, like what happened in Congress today, serious statements given in Congress. And I'm like, yeah, but I have to get new spark plugs. That is my major concern. I have to get new spark plugs. That's what I'm worried about. And that's how I was screwed. So my debate is, do I take it to small claims court? I couldn't think of it. I was thinking of a small something else court. Small claims court. Do I take it to small claims court? Do I make this into a small claims event? I, Walter Sterling, have never been to small claims court. I've never done anything like that. I don't sue people. Thank God I haven't been sued. It works both ways, you know. I believe in the karma, and I wouldn't. What am I going to sue them for? I prefer to hope that they are Jewish or Catholic and are walking guilt, that I can tap into their guilt, whoever is it who has annoyed me. But should I go to small claims court? Because I believe this is a $250 job, maybe $300, and I'm looking at a $900 charge for spark plugs and a new oil gasket. Does that make any sense at all? No. And then the other big issue that I've had to deal with is my male cat peas. You have helped me with this. I asked you for 4 whole hours of Just for Fun with Wonderama. I've asked for, how do I deal with the male cat that just pees? And the male cat was given to me by Howard and Beth Stern. I'm not bragging. I'm just saying I wish they had given me a different male cat. Beth, you really could have studied this more carefully. A different male cat. So I have a male cat, and I have a female cat from the Sterns, and the male cat pees every damn night. While I'm on the air, someplace, I'm going to get a call as I'm coming home from my wife saying that he peed again. We have to do something. Well, one suggestion I got actually has been helpful. It didn't stop the peeing, but it's been helpful, which is to put down big pads that they use to train dogs. These giant pads I can put on the floor, and at least there's a reasonable cleanup. isn't it great? I get to live in a toilet. There's the toilet. I get to live in the toilet. It's never improved. We've had this cat a long time. No, the cat's not sick. Every cat has a litter box. We have three cats. Every cat has a litter box. I've tested every known litter. It does not stop. I, Walter Sterling, those are my issues. The car and the cat. And the third issue is the autistic 13-year-old daughter. My autistic 13-year-old daughter, an angel. Gosh, she's an angel. Sweet as could be. And I'll say, you know, Samantha, I'm an old dad. And she'll go, no, you a new dad. Angel, whatever you want, honey. Have more ice cream. I don't care. Big heart. Interesting. She's obsessed with a toy that you don't know about called Zoobs. Z-O-B-S. I can't even begin to describe to you Zoobs, except they are vertical. They're like vertical Legos. Instead of being little squares, they're tubular. Tubular. And they have a hook at either end. And you can put them together if you know what you're doing. I certainly don't know how to do it. And that's what she plays with for hours. And the Zoobs make into different forms of kings and queens and dragons. And they have wars and they fight each other. She plays this for hours and hours. And she's 14 and she reads at a first grade level. And she writes barely. But they've taught her to type. She's getting to be a pretty good typer. All of that happened, though. We finally got her to, like, third grade level of reading. We got her to third grade level of reading because we got her homeschooled. I didn't want to do homeschool. We're not Amish. We're not Mennonites. I don't know what all those people do. Those homeschooling things are very spooky to me. They have gatherings. I don't want her gathering with other homeschoolers. Am I wrong about this? She's very social. She's openly, oh my gosh, she's a doll. You'll meet her and you will be her friend. Her mission in life is you will be her friend. Gatherings with other homeschoolers, I don't know. Because the other homeschooler parents, they always scare me. They have skirts that go to their ankles. They're always, they have hair in buns. Talking about how they build their houses with axes. They chop their own wood. I'm not going to be chopping my own wood. Do you understand that? I want to call somebody. I want to get a guy. I'm going to get a guy to chop my wood. All right. That's what I got. How do you feel? 800-848-9222. 800-848-9222. Coming up, we're going to talk about why that middle window in building after building after building is bricked up. Why are they bricked up? I actually know, and it's beyond anything I could have ever imagined. Plus, there was a meteor. Let's talk about the meteor in just seconds. Walter Sterling, The Other Side of Midnight, Red Apple Audio Networks.
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10: Hey, Walter. On tonight's episode of Confessions of a Retired Detective, the prominent cop who reportedly had loud sex with federal judge Eleanor Ross has been identified as a deputy chief in the Atlanta Police Department. Kelly Collier was unmasked as the high-ranking official who had a steamy affair with then-married Obama-era appointed jurist, according to Bloomberg Law. Collier, 55 years old, is the Community Service Division commander with the Atlanta PD, according to his bio on the agency's website. The department said on Thursday it was looking into the salacious situation. The Atlanta Police Department has launched an investigation to determine if the person mentioned in the Committee on Judicial Conduct and Disability of the Judicial Conference of the United States is indeed an employee of the Atlanta Police Department, the agency posted on its website. Ross, 58 years old, and Collier had sex in chambers during business hours that was loud enough that court staff could hear moans and kissy sounds, according to a judicial complaint that was later confirmed by a judicial committee. The committee did not identify the judge or law enforcement officer in its report, but the pair were revealed Thursday by Bloomberg Law. Now, for 2 years, the subject judge was a federal district judge who routinely heard criminal cases engaged in secret extramarital relationships with a prominent officer of a large enforcement agency in the judge's district, according to court papers. The committee also said the cop in question serves as a commander of a certain division and has served the Atlanta Police Department since 1998. Collier has a passion for analytics, I'm sure he does, computer technology, and efficient management strategies as he applies these skills daily to achieve positive outcomes for the department, his biography boasts. Judge Ross, who became a U.S. District Court judge for the Northern District in Georgia in 2014, was also dinged for attending a partisan political event and making false statements to judges probing her conduct. Now, this is according to judicial documents. The judge, who's married to Georgia State Court Judge Brian Ross, received a private reprimand for their conduct. This is just another example of insiders taking advantage of a situation. Because all these people are politically connected and in high positions, more than likely they're going to get away with it. The chief is probably going to be allowed to retire with his pension, and he'll probably run for public office somewhere. As for the judge, nothing's going to happen to her. She's going to wind up getting a slap on the wrist, and she'll continue to hear criminal cases. For more behind-the-scenes NYPD stories, be sure to check out my new book, NYPD, Behind the Blue Wall of Silence, available on Amazon. I'm retired NYPD detective turned author Vic Ferrari with Walter Sterling on the Other Side of Midnight.

0: Why do I have to listen to Weezer? Why do I have to listen to Weezer? What did I do wrong? I hit the vocal. Pay attention. I know what I'm doing. I like the part where she comes in and calls him stupid. Listen to this. This is the official music of the audiovisual crew in high school. It's a talk show. Why aren't you doing a talk show? Why aren't you like everybody else and telling us when the commercials are coming on? I don't know. Remember what Beavis and Butthead said about Weezer? That was the ultimate insult if they said you're like Weezer. I think it ended their career. But no, really, I do. Well, you have tattoos. I can't stand women with tattoos. There are two kinds of tattoos. There are cute tattoos. A little daisy on the ankle. A pretend bracelet on the ankle. Pretty much any tattoo on the ankle is okay with Walter Sterling. But then there are these other tattoos. To this day, I can't believe what I saw on the back of Scarlett Johansson. And she gets away with it because everybody's looking at the front of Scarlett Johansson. No criticism. But she's got a tattoo on her back, Scarlett, that covers her entire back. It looks like a hawk about to eat a baby. Red Apple Audio Network's The Other Side of Midnight.
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3: I'm Brandon Eisen. After failing to reach a contract, about 1,000 UAW members have walked off the job at an American Axle plant in Michigan. Union officials say the workers had agreed to take a massive pay cut to help the key supplier for General Motors back in 2008. Here's UAW President Sean Fain.
4: For 18 years, these members have built you an empire of profit while getting treated like dirt. They've taken wage cuts, benefit cuts. They poured their souls into this plant. They missed birthdays, graduations, time with their families to provide this company with axles that keep this company and several auto assembly plants running.
3: The union members now say it's time for the company to make a good faith effort in making them whole. American Axle has not responded yet for comment. The president says a deal with Iran is still in the works to end the three-month-long war.
5: In terms of possible amendments, well, we heard the president saying this weekend that he is looking for some added guarantees from the Iranian side. Here's what he said to that in an interview.
6: I would rather get a deal because we can open the strait immediately upon signing. One guarantee that I have to have is that there will be no nuclear weapons. They've agreed to that. If you're going to be in a hurry, you're not going to make a good deal. And slowly but surely, we're getting, I think, what we want. And if we don't get what we want, we're going to end it a different way.
3: A total blackout has hit St. Thomas and St. John in the U.S. Virgin Islands for the second time this weekend. The Virgin Islands Water and Power Authority says outages are due to an idle power plant. Power had been restored in the initial blackout, then another hit hours later. Outages have become increasingly common across the U.S. Virgin Islands as results of storms, equipment shortages, weak generation capacity, equipment breakdowns, and years of deferred maintenance. In Colorado, Democrat Governor Jared Polis has commuted the 9-year sentence of Tina Peters, who had been convicted on local charges that she'd rigged Mesa County voting machines to show that the 2020 election had been rigged against President Trump. The sentence now cut in half. Peters will be allowed release on parole. Malaysia has begun enforcing its ban on children under 16 having social media accounts. It's part of a global push to enhance online safety for young users. Beginning this week, platforms like Facebook and TikTok must implement age verification systems or face fines. The Trump administration has proposed a new plan for de-escalating tensions between Israel and Lebanon. Secretary of State Marco Rubio, speaking with both the Lebanese president and Israeli prime minister over the weekend, describing what he called a first step, calling for Iranian-backed Hezbollah to stop all attacks on Israel, stating that in return, Israel would refrain from escalation in Beirut. Republicans will have a midterm convention ahead of the general. The RNC National Committee says that they're still finalizing the details and that President Trump will be a highlight throughout the event. This is the Worldwide News Network.
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7: Mostly cloudy overnight, going down to 59. Good morning. I'm Anita Bonita. A mandatory curfew is in effect for a half-mile area surrounding the Delaney Hall ICE Detention Center. Normal family visitation hours at the facility resume later today. An estimated 40,000 people marched in yesterday's Israel Day parade up Fifth Avenue. Organizers said it was a record turnout, with marchers representing some 15 countries around the world, and there were several thousand others lining the street. 47-year-old Edward McKinney Jr. was arrested yesterday afternoon in Franklin, Gloucester County, after he allegedly strangled a coach over a disputed call during a youth flag football game. Police were called to the township's sports complex at 1:30 for reports of an assault. McKinney, a referee at the game, reportedly attacked a coach of one of the teams. Witnesses told police that spectators intervened to separate McKinney and his alleged victim, who was treated at the scene by Gloucester County EMS. McKinney was charged with second-degree aggravated assault, a felony. New Jersey State Police say 51-year-old Arjun Shiny of Staten Island was killed yesterday morning when he lost control of his motorcycle while traveling northbound on the western spur of the Turnpike in Rutherford. The vehicle overturned and struck a guardrail. Shiny was thrown from the motorcycle and did not survive his injuries. The crash remains under investigation. A 14-year-old boy is recovering after he was hit in the head by concrete that came loose from a building and fell. Investigators say he was walking with his parents on 82nd Street in Jackson Heights when the piece of the facade came crashing down. The manager of a nearby store told the New York Post he heard the wind, then a big sound, and when he came outside, he saw the boy bleeding on the ground. The manager also says he believes the concrete hit an awning before striking the teen, and that may have saved his life. He was taken to a local hospital in stable condition and is expected to be okay. From the WABC Weather Desk, mostly cloudy during the overnight, going down to 59. Sunny today with a high near 74. Sunny again tomorrow, heading up to 72. I'm Anita Bonita, 77 WABC News.
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0: Jay, welcome to the other side of midnight at 800-848-9222. There's Jay in the Poconos.
1: Hey, good morning, Walter.
0: Sir.
1: So my experience with homeschooling, years ago I was in a gun club that participated in a youth field day for PAL, the Police Athletic League in Philadelphia.
0: Right.
1: And
0: right.
1: There was two groups of kids. There was the PAL kids, and then there was the homeschool kids. And 100%, the homeschool kids were much better behaved and more interested and more engaged in what we were doing. So I don't think it's a bad thing. Also, I have my stepdaughter's best friend. They've known each other forever. She was a teacher. And when she started to have kids, she stopped being a teacher and homeschooled them because she didn't like what was going on in the public school.
0: What was going on in the public school?
1: Well, you know, there's definitely agendas, and there's, you know, weird stuff that people don't necessarily believe in or subscribe to.
0: Like what?
1: Like all the gender bender stuff and, you know, history that's not really history.
0: Yes, we're going to talk about the screwed up history. But go ahead, Jay. You're impressed with the homeschool idea, right?
1: Yeah, I do. And my grandkids, two of my grandkids are in like a charter school online, and they do well. They're well socialized. They get to go on these field trips. That you learn more by doing things and seeing things than being talked at. And then my other thing is, if you have special needs, not to disparage anybody that takes care of people with special needs, but they're not all great. You know, I go to nursing homes routinely, and some of them are great, and some of them I wouldn't want to put anybody in there.
0: Exactly. Well, Jay, I have a special needs kid, right? And what I've learned about public school and special needs is that it's a completely unfair task for most public school teachers to have to deal with special needs kids because, one, every special needs kid is completely different. And number two, there's minimal, if any, training in the teacher's schools on how to deal with special ed kids, unless your training is 100% for special ed kids, which is a very different curriculum than becoming a general third grade teacher. To mainstream those kids in with the other kids in third grade, disaster for the kid, disaster for the other kids, disaster for the teacher.
1: Yeah. And the other thing I just wanted to touch on real quick about the poor kid that died up here in the Poconos on a rafting trip. I've been on that rafting trip, and it's, you know, you take a responsibility when you get in that raft, and it's...
0: Where and when was this? Bring us up to date here.
1: It was a couple weeks ago in Carbon County on the Lehigh River. A 12-year-old from Sag Harbor, was on a rafting trip, school trip, and drowned.
0: Jeez.
1: And it's horrible for the kids that were with them, for the parents, you know, for everybody. And it's just, I've taken my grandkids and their parents. We went on that rafting trip, and me and their father, I mean, we were like hyper vigilant. You got to pay attention. There's stuff they call strainers where it's some kind of an obstruction in the water that if you get stuck in it, the water pressure will either take you under or hold you there. You can't be too careful.
0: Now, how long have you lived in the Poconos?
1: Off and on for 10 years, 15 years.
0: My family used to own Buck Hill Falls.
1: And
0: one of the last great resorts, like in the Catskills, one of the last great huge resorts. I'm happy to say Dad sold it just in time. It gets me so sad when I drive into the Poconos and see what it is today. It's a slum today. Most of it's a slum. I'm sure you live in a nice spot, but all those resorts are abandoned. Most of them haven't been demolished. Therefore, dangerous and ugly as hell.
1: Yeah, there's places that are nice and there's places that aren't so nice.
0: Exactly, like any place
1: but
0: else.
1: I wouldn't trade it for the world.
0: No, I appreciate
1: it. I love my community and my neighbors, and people look out for each other still. And
0: They look out to see when they can steal stuff off your porch.
1: Nah, that won't happen at my house.
0: No, you
1: I
0: have
1: two dogs.
0: And a
1: I
0: gun?
1: Have two dogs. Oh, yes, several.
0: I knew it.
1: We had a... That you never happens near us.
0: Right. You had a what happened near you? What?
1: A bank robbery.
0: Oh, cool.
1: So my wife's like, oh, my God, lock the doors. I said, no, just put the dogs out and make sure your weapon's loaded.
0: Exactly.
1: You've been picking the wrong weapon.
0: Now, Jay, what are you listening to me on? What are you listening to me on in the Poconos? Because you could hear me on WABC, you could hear me on KDKA, you could hear us on KMOX, you could hear us on WGN at 2 in the morning.
1: So the Catskills, 92.5, and then I eventually have to change over. I'm a driving, so eventually I changed over to 770. But I can pick up 770 where I live, no problem.
0: It's amazing, isn't it?
1: It is.
0: All right, you're a good friend.
1: I love AM radio.
0: All right. You're a good friend. Thanks for calling in. 800-848-9222. You and I are Midnight Misfits. This is where you check in with Larry in Pennsylvania. Larry, welcome to the other side of Midnight with Walter Sterling. Hi, Larry.
2: Yo, what's going on, Walter? How you doing?
0: Hey, buddy. You know, you and I run the world at this hour. None of the grown-ups are awake. None of the grown-ups are awake. None of the managers are awake. None of the HR people are awake. Isn't that a great thing?
2: It is beautiful. It is beautiful.
0: What do you have to report? What do you have to report, Larry?
2: So one of two things. One thing, what they pay the mechanics who work on those cars at the dealership is the more criminal part, because most of them are Votech employees. And second of all, dealerships really make their money off of service and not sales of vehicles.
0: Right.
2: So just wanted to add those two things for you.
0: Well, what do they pay the mechanics?
2: Anywhere between $20 and $22 an hour.
0: Right.
2: I mean, if it's a Votech employee, it's even lower.
0: Now, what's Votech?
2: Vocational technical training out of high school. Kids that are in high school that go and they want to be mechanics, so they go train. But, you know, basically the dealers get them for free. It's like prison work, you know?
0: In my high school, public high school, there was an auto shop. You could take that as an option. And I always felt sorry for those kids because, man, that looked like a lot of work. And secondly, 99% of them were there because that was going to be the career. They just didn't have the academic chops to do any better. And that's wrong because those mechanics, that's a hard job. And every day with the computer chips, it gets more complicated. And it does pay well, and there are good benefits, and they're always needed. They'll never be out of work.
2: Correct.
0: Are you one of those guys, Larry?
2: Say it again, sir.
0: Are you a mechanic?
2: No, I'm a UPSer. I'm here.
0: Are you aware this is Gay Pride Month?
2: No, but I saw last night the Dodgers are going to have an LGBTQ night at the Chavez Ravine.
0: That whole sentence is terrifying. Say that sentence again, the whole thing about where it is. Say it again.
2: The Dodgers are going to have an LGBTQ plus whatever at Chavez Ravine. They caved in. Last year they got heat because they didn't have the gay pride. This year, they're having it.
0: Hey, Pete, pull that because I want to play that a lot. Now, listen, the which male celebrity have you had a crush on?
2: Bill the Butcher in Gangs of New York. Daniel Day-Lewis, right?
0: Makes perfect sense. I understand. But mostly, I want to thank you for your bravery, for saying it.
2: Yeah,
0: because
2: of course.
0: Thank you, Larry, and thanks very much for listening, and thanks for calling The Other Side of Midnight with Walter Sterling, 800-848-9222. Everybody has a gay celebrity crush. They never discuss it with their friends, especially if they're a guy. No guy will admit this to a friend. But you can admit it to me for two reasons. One, it's good for my ratings. And two, you're anonymous. This is finally, it's Gay Pride Month. And the minute I said that, something flashed in your head. The photo of the guy you had a crush on. There's a celebrity you've had a crush on. And it's okay. Because the way celebrities are coiffed and made up and positioned to you and me, they want everybody to have a crush on them. Not just the women, if it's a guy. Not just the guys, if it's a woman celebrity. They want everybody. If you have gone down the rabbit hole and had a crush on a male celebrity, if you are a woman and have had a crush on a female celebrity, I want to hear about it. We all want to hear about it. I want to know who it is, how you had a crush. I will share my male celebrity crushes with you because I'm confident in my masculinity. I am sure about my masculinity. There's nothing threatening to me, and there should be nothing threatening to you. I have a bisexual 20-year-old daughter, and she's as sweet as could be. And I love the fact that her girlfriend is totally the opposite. My daughter is a girly girl, lipstick, changes her hair color hourly, lots of jewelry, sweet as could be, speaks quietly, very much a traditional young lady, a trad. She's a trad girl. But her partner, her girlfriend, is in the Army Reserves and can shoot a Glock and goes to training. You know, she has to show up for the Army a couple times a year. And she's a police officer when she's not in the Army. I couldn't be happier. What could be better than this for the safety of my child? And she's polite and quiet. She doesn't bother me. She doesn't talk a lot. And she lives in Jersey. And therefore, she knows where the good pizza is, how to get to the shore, how you go down the shore. No, don't make any. Don't make any of those stupid jokes. Down the shore. How dare you? And, I'm Walter Sterling on the Red Apple Audio Networks. 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
5: 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Subway surfing continues to be a deadly problem in New York City, and cops say a 14-year-old boy was recently killed. An 18-year-old is recovering from critical injuries after they fell while riding on top of a subway train headed over the Williamsburg Bridge. Subway surfing has grown in popularity in recent years as a thrill-seeking social media trend. I'm James Flippin, and this is the Worldwide News Network.
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6: It was a pleasure to be here at this building with a number of inspectors from HPD to ensure that these conditions are up to code. 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
1: Midnight Misfits, Walter Sterling, the other side of midnight.
2: A meteor exploded over Massachusetts and New Hampshire yesterday. Residents reported a loud boom and ground tremors as the meteor fragmented 40 miles above the Earth. It's only 40 miles above the Earth. I have gas. The fireball was a natural object unrelated to meteor showers or space debris reentry, according to NASA. The meteor has rocked the northeastern United States. Really? A fireball was detected over northeastern Massachusetts and southeastern New Hampshire at around 2 p.m. local time Saturday. The meteor crashed through the Earth's atmosphere at a speed of 75,000 miles an hour, creating a blast equivalent of 300 tons of TNT. That's why when meteors come to Earth, dinosaurs die. When a meteor appears, dinosaurs die. Coming up in 35 minutes, we're going to get all up to date on the UFOs and on the conspiracy theories that starting at 3 o'clock tonight, Eastern, midnight, West Coast time. This is your source for all conspiracies and all UFOs. We have a detailed update on the UFO situation as the millions and millions of pages have been released from the United States government about the UFOs. We study it. We have updates. We know what it means. We put it into perspective because, unfortunately, too many people are saying, well, the videos just look like a game of Pong. Remember the game of Pong that your great-grandfather talked about? Like one little dot on the screen going back and forth. That was the game. And it looks like that. Completely misses the point. This completely misses the point, ladies and gentlemen. The fact is that for the first time in history, what has happened? The United States government has admitted that UFOs, UAPs exist, that they have files, they have a lot of files, and they're releasing information. Two things happen. One, it seems to me every NDA the government was forced to get people to sign, any NDA about UFOs that the U.S. government forced people to sign is invalid. They are releasing data. The moon landing, that Apollo, oh, he can't talk about what he saw at the crater, that flash of light. He signed many NDAs. Well, that's gone. The flashes of light have been revealed. We see them in the videos from the United States government, and therefore, he should be able to talk about it. Where's Buzz Aldrin? He should be able to talk about it. Buzz's lawyer should say, hey, it's time, and I'm sure they are. I'm sure they're going to do some Discovery Channel release about this and preempt us, all of his friends. All of the friends that Buzz Aldrin has had on the radio for decades, all of a sudden we're going to be screwed. And the Discovery Channel, you know, the Discovery Channel, Shark Week. And then it means that the United States government can participate in the conversation about UFOs, which it could not till now, because it didn't admit they existed. We saw no paper. When President Clinton was asked directly, he said, I see no evidence. I've seen nothing to indicate that there's anything there. Okay. And we know he's a man of truth. Then Hillary comes out a couple years later. It says with Yoakum Podesta, he comes out and they say, yes, there are UFO files and we will release them. When I'm president of the United States, she said, we will release them. By the way, she also said she would bomb Iraq. She said, Iran. Attention, the people of Iran. Attention, the government of Iran. When I'm president, we're going to bomb the hell out of you. Hillary Clinton said that. And she was going to release the UFO files. Therefore, Hillary Clinton and Donald Trump, same agenda. The same agenda. You see why I don't talk about politics? Your turn, 800-848-9222, 800-848-9222. The conspiracy theories only exist because there's information that's not released. The reason JonBenet Ramsey, UFOs, UAPs, the JFK assassination, the Kennedy assassination, the Martin Luther King assassination. The reason these stories don't go to bed is because you can't. If you're trying to fall asleep and your brain is thinking about what could be, you will never fall asleep. If you think about what you know to be true, today is Monday, today is Monday, today is Monday, you will go to sleep because your brain can settle down. As a population, our brains can't settle down on JonBenet Ramsey because it doesn't make sense, because it doesn't. The Kennedy assassination, because it doesn't make sense. The UFOs starting to make more sense. A lot of people are going to be very disappointed if there isn't at least one alien body. The Fox network is all geared up for at least one alien body. If there isn't one alien body, it's going to be a very ugly scene. There may be rioting. You realize that? If there isn't at least one alien body from space, there may be rioting. All of the geeks may get together and riot. It's possible. How do you feel about this? 800-848-922. It's a Monday morning. It's a Monday morning in Pride Month, the first day of Pride Month. How do you feel about that? Let me tell you. I'll tell you more about this. But I lived in Greenwich Village when the parades started. And I used to look at those parades, and I have absolutely no issues, and who cares if I do, with anybody who happens to be gay. People are born gay. It'd be me like not liking you because you have green eyes. You're born with green eyes. That's all it is to me. The parades, I'd look at the parades, and I'd see the 300-pound guys without shirts on, but had drawn a big face on their big fat stomach, big lipstick face with a big smile, and they'd be throwing beads into the crowd like it was Mardi Gras, and all I could think of is, this doesn't help. If you're a middle-aged person from the suburbs of New York, and you are in New York the day of the Gay Pride Parade, and you see the 300-pound guy with the big lipstick-drawn face on his stomach, this is not going to help the gay community. And I've talked to gay people about this, and they agree. It's like assimilation complete, no need to do these parades. It's 30 minutes past the hour with Walter Sterling, and you and I are on great radio stations like Chicago's WGN.
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4: When you go to a gentleman's club, the gals have one job. It's basically to make you feel infatuated, lustful after them, if not love. And Desiree Nicole Hood, she's picked it up pretty quick. She's 20 years old, understands how to do that. She left with one of the patrons to go to a hotel in beautiful Virginia Gardens. And she served him a drink at the hotel. You know, again, just showing some lady stuff there, charming the pants literally off of this fella. After drinking it, the man said he felt disoriented, dizzy, and unable to fully recall subsequent events. At least that's what he's saying to his wife. And while this guy was allegedly incapacitated in the Bill Cosby sort of way, he woke up and his $14,000 Rolex Oyster perpetual watch gone. And they found it with Desiree Nicole Hood. Now, how'd they find it with her? How'd they even find out who she was? Yeah, she posted on social media. That's what they do. And yeah, so she's been arrested and likely going to be going to jail for some time. And yeah, lab tests show the victim tested positive with benzodiazepines, which are depressants, also known as benzos. And they knock you out, those benzos do. Yeah, if you're tired at night and you just can't get sleep and you're just like, you're a raccoon at 3 a.m., take a benzo. They'll knock you out real good. Okay, I get it. Here's a guy, maybe a little lonely, away from the ball and chain, the battle axe at home. And he thought that maybe a rendezvous with an exotic dancer would be a wonderful way to celebrate his freedom away from his home situation. Well, Well, now the wife knows because, you know, it's a crime. He lost a $14,000 watch, which probably was a gift to him from her using his American Express. If you go to his gentleman's club, do not wear high-end jewelry. Look like a regular guy. You can wear a

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2: Celebrating Gay Pride Month with Richie in New Jersey. Welcome to the other side of midnight.
3: Yeah, hey, a couple things. Well, on the news, like Channel 2, I see a row of swastikas on a fence or a building by a synagogue, okay? And during the ICE riots last year in California, it's always red and black paint. Why is Lowe's and Heap Depot selling these things to these guys, knowing full well they're not artists? You know, why don't they just say flag them? No, we're not selling them to you. But they could also order it on Amazon, so maybe that, you know.
2: You know why. Because
3: no,
2: their
3: why
2: job.
3: Said, no, we're not. Like, you go ahead.
2: Their job is to sell paint. They don't care what you're going to do with it.
3: But how many artists go in there with the idea I'm going to do some mural with a spray can? Who buys that stuff?
2: People who are going to
3: want to mark up the buildings.
2: Right. Okay? That's right. But they do sell it, and there's no law or moral code against selling it, and they should sell it because they don't know what you're going to do with it.
3: I guess so. But you say. But it happens. You know, it's always red and black paint, nothing else. So that's the takeaway.
2: Richie, there's no there are no good stories about spray paint. That's why it's always under lock and key. Long before at CVS when they locked up your deodorant, long before that they were locking up spray paint because they knew that there was a criminal element. And you had to be over 18. You had to show ID to buy spray paint, which I thought was stupid. You could take it to the next step, and perhaps you start to sell spray paint and it turns out to be an artist and you hate his art and you find out, oh, that's the artist whose art I hate. I'm not selling him anything. That's where it goes. You don't want to go there. Yeah. You don't want to go there because you're not North Korea.
3: Yeah, that's true.
2: I wonder if they sell spray paint in North Korea. Did you ever think about that? Is there a gay community in North Korea? Or is there a gay community in North Korea, do you think?
3: You know, can I run you a gay story about two people I know?
2: Yes, as long as it doesn't involve sex.
3: Okay. Years ago, there was a class action suit where a couple before gay marriage, they wanted to adopt a boy. I think it was an aged little boy. And they wanted to establish that if they broke up, both of them can have custody. All right. It was in the paper. I know the girl who that was his cousin. He wrote a book about. I went to Barnes & Noble. They had a story about it. He's, you know, signing autographs about his book. Anyway, later on, they find out that the young boy has a sister in her teens.
2: Mm.
3: So guess what? They adopt her, too.
2: Mm.
3: All right. And I said to this girl, Lynn, I said, I bet you dollars to donuts, she gets pregnant. And sure enough, the girl got pregnant. They became grandfathers. Okay. Now, eventually, she had another out of wedlock kid with another man. They threw her out of the house. So here's two gay guys adopting a little boy, adopt a sister that they find out that they were related, and they became grandparents. That's all. That's a true story.
2: Do we know who the fathers were?
3: No, the fathers of the girl. She was running around. The girl was running around with her boyfriends.
2: They were boyfriends. It wasn't like her brother.
3: No.
2: No. All right. Because that'd be a better story.
3: They adopted the girl of the little boy's sister. They found out there was a bloodline there. Mm. They took her in and then made her part of the family, and she becomes pregnant. They're grandparents. I think they threw her out.
2: It's just so complicated, isn't it, Richie? Thank you very much for the call. Thank you, sir. 800-848-9222.
1: 800-848-9222. Lesbians in space. The other side of midnight with Walter Sterling.
4: You saw two women holding hands wearing a baby. And under my breath, I went, aw, two moms to Bren. And all the way in the back of the van, one of the twins goes, lesbians!
5: Do you realize
0: realize that because of you, this city is being over.

0: overrun by baboons.
1: Well, isn't that the fault of the voters?
2: What do you think about LGBT pride parades?
3: They're not pride parades anymore. It's a public celebration of mental illness and degeneracy. 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That's not love. That's sick.
4: Walter Sterling at 800-848-9222. 800-848-9222. You and I are talking about the big issues, the things that we care about. Auto repair. Kids in public school. The disaster of too many public schools, especially for special needs kids. And notice, I'm not talking about, well, you know, I don't like them having a social agenda in public school. I could care less. I'll manage that at home. Do whatever you want. I care that they read, write, and do math. I was very lucky. The public school that my first kids went to, the elementary school that they went to, that principal, there were 800 kids in that school, that principal would not allow any kid to leave her school if they couldn't read. She made darn sure that every kid could read, because there it is. There is no future if you can't read, and she knew it. But it also told her if they couldn't read, she could diagnose the problems and help the kid get the problems fixed. It was a very much action-oriented school. But today, I've got a 13-year-old daughter who reads at, I don't know, third-grade level, happy as could be, but she reads at third-grade level. And the reason is because the school, the public school, lied to me. Here's what they did. We go in and they'd say, oh, she can write. And I'm great. So she's doing well with writing. Yeah, she's doing very well with her writing. But it took me a while to learn. She was not. She had a special ed teacher. She wasn't writing. Get this scam. See if you could pull off this scam. She would tell her stories to her special ed teacher. Her special ed teacher would speech to text, repeat her stories, and they'd come out in text. There's no way in hell my daughter with apraxia, which is a severe speech delay, she could not speak clearly enough to do speech to text. Her special ed teacher was doing it. They'd print it out, show it to us, and say, see, this is her story. She can write. No, she could sort of tell the special ed teacher a fractured story. But the special ed teacher read it into the speech to text on his phone and then printed it out. That was the scam. In third grade, I'm sitting there going, oh, she can do a story. And I'm looking at him like, did she type this story? No. And then I found out when I saw the typewritten page. I'm like, what are you talking about? Then, and this is the one that broke my heart. Oh, God, this broke my heart. You ready? You got to be vigilant. Kids on an IEP, you have to be vigilant. They wrote a curriculum book, a planning book. In her school, each week they sat there and wrote a planner about what they were going to do this week. They wrote it out. And it was teacher supervised. Teachers watched them write it out. And I looked at my kid with some of her planner books, and I said, are these your planner books? And she said, yeah. And this was a teacher. The teacher was supervising this? Yeah. Well, it was a full planner book, one of those spiral-bound notebooks. It was full, every page, both sides. There wasn't one word on it. It was all pictures. She had drawn every time the teacher in front of the class said, okay, let's get out our planning books and let's write down what we're going to do. And here are the things we need to write down. And she'd tell them what to do, and they'd write it down. But my daughter looked very busy. She looked like she was writing feverishly, but she was not. She was drawing feverishly, trying very hard to fit in, trying very hard to be busy. And I said to her, when I saw this, I said, you were told to write. Why weren't you able to write anything? What was that about? I just need to know. I'm not mad or annoyed. Just tell me why you couldn't write anything. And the answer was because they talked too fast for her. And I said, did you ask them to repeat it? Because that's their job. No, I was too afraid. I was too afraid to ask them to repeat it. Broke my heart. I sent that fact to the Board of Education and to the superintendent of the school system. And do you know what their answer was? Nothing. I didn't hear a damn thing from those creeps. Those creeps did not answer the simplest question. Why couldn't my kid write in her planner? Instead, she drew. Now, they were fascinating pictures, many of them involving knives, bloodshed, fascinating pictures. I suspect the child was a little angry and confused, but it sure explained school avoidance. That kid didn't want to go to school. Definitely not a truant, social as could be, but she didn't want to go to school, and she was right. There was no way that she could participate. She was so far behind and so timid about asking for help, there was no way. And I'm expressing this partly because of my own guilt of not getting her out of her there sooner. Now, then we got her into a special ed school where she blossomed. They knew what to do. 8 kids in a classroom. And now she's at home, also happy. And I've said to her, well, do you want to stay home next year? And she said, yes. Well, we want her to stay home next year, too, because not only is she learning, but I don't have to get up to get her to school. And that's a great gift. 800-848-9222, 800-848-9222, 800-848-9222. Here's what happens in many school systems upon graduation. Here's a group of community college kids just graduated being asked some questions.
5: What country is the Great Wall of China in?
6: No idea.
5: Just guess. Guess a country.
6: Japan.
5: Japan, okay. If a dozen eggs cost $3, how much is each egg?
6: 50.
5: 50 cents.
6: 5?
5: What is the closest star to Earth?
6: The closest?
5: Star to Earth for you.
6: I don't know.
5: Just guess. Throw out the name of a star.
6: I don't know any names of any star.
5: What country is the Panama Canal in? Just guess. Throw the country. throw the country.
6: Any country.
5: The one you think it's in, though.
6: Italy.
5: The Panama Canal is in Italy.
6: It's obviously wrong. I have no idea.
5: What do you think?
6: I don't know. I'm just going to say America.
4: I believe that Paul McCartney is the second most powerful person on Earth. I used to say he was the most powerful person on Earth, but I believe Taylor Swift is more powerful. But they have similar gifts. Ready? I've never heard anybody say a bad word about Paul McCartney. He has mad skills. The power comes from the fact that he could call anybody on Earth, anybody, any president, CEO, chairman, anybody, and they would take the call. Immediately, they would take the call. Nobody hates him. He has all the money he could ever need, and he could have sex with any woman he wants.
7: I don't like the idea that you've been striving all your life for success and fame or whatever it is the success is, and then you turn around and go, nah, don't like it. I think that's churlish. I think, you know, what you want to do is go, yeah, I've got here. I'm here, you know.
8: Contemporary artists seem to have a much harder time saying, I actually love the adulation. Why is that? Why do they have
7: a harder
8: time?
7: Well, you know, look, think about it. What is it you're looking for? You're looking for approval or looking for money?
9: Yeah.
7: Looking to get out of your circumstances and rise in the world. I don't think there's any point being shy about that. I think everyone knows. Anyway, if you're in a job, you want promotion.
8: Yeah.
7: Or, you know, if you've got a show on television, you want ratings.
4: The dumbest thing I hear people say who are famous and celebrities is, please give us privacy at this difficult time. And that could be for anything. It could be for turning 30. It could be, during this difficult time, or a kid dies, or one of them die, or somebody suddenly has a disease. But they announce that through a public relations agent. They use a PR firm to announce that. And then they say, we want privacy at this time. What do you mean you want privacy at this time? You announce this through a PR firm, and the last sentence of your release says, we want privacy. Now we want, oh, my God. There was Sir Paul making the most sense about celebrity that I've ever heard. There he said it. Look, don't say you hate being followed by paparazzi. Don't say that you want privacy, because this is the job you wanted, And the deal was you'd be famous, which means you're famous. And the trade-off is you're famous. And then they whine about it. I can't stand the paparazzi. Why do all of these? It's like Anne Hathaway. Sydney Sweeney. Here's the difference. Sydney Sweeney loves being famous. She figured out, okay, I'm going to be famous. The trade-off is I'm going to not have some privacy, but I'm going to be rich, and I'll get what I want, which is adulation and money. And she loves it. I'm telling you, every time she's in public, anytime there's a crowd, anytime anybody sees her, welcomes her, she loves it. I met President Bill Clinton once. Same thing. He loved being famous, loved the adulation, shook your hand, no problem. Then you got this creepy Anne Hathaway. The reason people don't really like Anne Hathaway, they may like her acting, but they don't like her persona. And that's because she doesn't like being famous. Saw a great piece of video. A kid runs up to her with a crowd of autograph seekers. He rushes up to her and hands her a photo of her naked, a still from a movie. There she is naked. How did she get naked in the movie? She signed a contract to make the movie. She read the script. It said she was going to have to be naked. She was naked in the movie, still frame, picture, boom, print out. Here she is. He walks up to her with a picture of her that she volunteered for, asked for an autograph. She says, oh, no, not that. No, no, no, I'm not signing that. No, no, no. Meanwhile, Sydney's in almost no clothes at all times. Even at formal events, she's almost in no clothes. She signs everything. God love her. The best thing about Sydney Sweeney, besides her breasts, is she made it okay to be a man. It's been at least 10 years since it's been okay for you and I to be a man. We're not allowed to be men. We can't say, boy, she looks amazing. HR would come down and put a stamp on her head. Boom, boom, boom, boom. Sydney says, look at my underwear. Look at my breasts. I'm selling underwear. I'm selling hot underwear. Siren, S-Y-R-N. That's the name of her company. When bored, look it up online. S-Y-R-N. That's the name of her underwear company. Whoa, whoa. There's Sydney in every type of underwear. And what she does is model her friends who are similarly gifted. Well, what does that do? It makes it okay to be a guy. It's always, and they're all marketed to guys for their girlfriends. Walter Sterling wants to talk to you. My number is 800-848-9222. 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
9: The Other Side of Midnight with Walter Sterling. June is Black Music Month. Today, we shine the spotlight on Quincy Jones. This is Quincy Jones. This is Quincy Jones. This is Quincy Jones. Quincy Jones didn't just make music, he engineered eras. Born in Chicago in 1933 and raised in Seattle. By his 20s, he was arranging for the greats. Then came the seismic moment, producing Michael Jackson's Off the Wall, Thriller, and Bad albums. And the global event, We Are the World. Quincy was more than hits. He was a bridge builder, jazz to pop, film to television, composer, producer, mentor, humanitarian. Quincy Jones proved that when genius meets discipline, the soundtrack of history gets written. June is Black Music Month.
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9: 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The Other Side of Midnight with Walter Sterling.
12: Hey, Walter Sterling. This is your cousin, Breezy. Listen, I think that it's time that you took a little break. So I'm going to play a song that I actually introduced years ago. So, Walter, hit the trail, and I'll take care of business.

0: Gee, I hope everybody enjoyed that song. That was a lot of fun. And if you want more of that, you can join me on Saturday from 6 to 10 o'clock. Now, there's one problem right now. Where's Walter? Walter, well, there he is. Here's Walter.
1: A glowing unidentified object has reportedly been cruising slowly over Kentucky airspace for nearly 24 hours, and nobody seems to know entirely what it is. Residents from Louisville to rural counties say the object appears as a bright, steady light that moves just enough to make people question it. It's not blinking like a plane, and it's been up there for way too long to be normal. Coming up, 6 minutes, we'll have a complete update on the UFO over Kentucky. It's an enormous UFO, and it's been there for over 24 hours. Details coming up. You and I will talk to Dave Scott. We'll have a complete rundown of all of the UFO activity the past week. This is the Red Apple Audio Networks. I'm Walter Sterling, The Other Side of Midnight.
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3: I'm Brandon Eisen. About 1,000 United Auto workers have walked off the job at an American axle plant in Michigan. After failing to reach a new contract, UAW President Sean Fain says the company appears to have forgotten the sacrifices that the rank and file have made.
4: For 18 years, these members have built you an empire of profit while getting treated like dirt. They've taken wage cuts, benefit cuts. They poured their souls into this plant. They miss birthdays, graduations, time with their families to provide this company with axles that keep this company and several auto assembly plants running.
3: The plant in Three Rivers makes key parts for Chevy Silverado and GMC Sierra trucks. American Axle has not responded to requests for comment. Turning to tensions in the Middle East, the U.S. has again struck Iranian military sites. Iran's Revolutionary Guard says it has now targeted a U.S. base in response, the latest in a series of exchanges amid negotiations to end the three-month-old war. U.S. Central Command says the strikes on Iran's Gulf Coast were in response to aggressive Iranian actions that included the shootdown of a U.S. drone that was operating over international waters. Air defenses in Kuwait, where a major U.S. base is located, were intercepting missile and drone attacks as sirens sounded across the country. U.S. fighter aircraft swiftly responded by eliminating Iranian air defenses, a ground control station, and two one-way attack drones that had posed clear threats to ships within regional waters. CENTCOM adding it will continue to protect U.S. assets and interests during the ongoing ceasefire. The Palestinian Health Ministry says a 26-year-old Palestinian man has been fatally shot by Israeli forces at a barrier separating the West Bank from Jerusalem. Apparently, due to the economic crisis in the West Bank, he'd been attempting to cross into Israel for work, as many others have also tried. The New York Yankees had a slugfest for the ages in their 13-8 win over the A's in Sacramento. All 13 of their runs came in the third inning when 18 batters came to plate. The Yanks managed to score 10 of those runs before recording their first out. They ended up stitching together 11 hits, though not a single home run, in a half inning that lasted 43 minutes. Refunds have started pouring in for small and big businesses after the Supreme Court ruled that President Trump improperly imposed some tariffs on imported goods. The Trump administration says it's going to appeal the federal judge's order, saying that all companies that paid the duties are eligible for refunds, not just the ones that filed lawsuits. Republicans will have a midterm convention ahead of the general. The RNC National Committee chair says that they're still finalizing the details and that President Trump will be highlighted throughout the event. This is the Worldwide News Network.
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5: Mostly cloudy overnight, going down to 59. Good morning. I'm Anita Bonita. Normal visitation hours resume today at the Delaney Hall ICE Detention Center. A mandatory curfew is in effect for a half-mile area surrounding the facility. Suffolk County police are looking for a group of teens who attacked two Manhattan teens at a house party on Ponderosa Drive in Melville on May 23rd. The beating, which was caught on camera, shows a group punching, kicking, and stomping two 16-year-olds who eventually got away and went behind the house, where they were followed and attacked again. The victims were taken to Good Samaritan University Hospital in West Islip. One spent several days in the hospital with serious injuries. He told NBC4 he needed surgery to put his nose back into place. Police say a mother and daughter in Park Slope died in an apparent murder-suicide in the same building that saw a similar case 2 years ago. The NYPD responded to a 911 call for an assault in the building on 2nd Street near 5th Avenue and found a 59-year-old woman dead with stab wounds all over her body. They then found her 23-year-old daughter also with multiple stab wounds. Investigators believe the daughter killed her mother and then killed herself. Suffolk County District Attorney Raymond Tierney says 34-year-old Fabian Delgado of Bellport, a tax preparer for an auto body shop in Patchogue, is accused of falsifying sales tax returns and then using his access to the business's bank accounts to pay underreported amounts to New York State while pocketing the difference between the reported amount and what was actually owed. Delgado allegedly pilfered more than $260,000 over the course of 16 transactions and spent the money on mortgage payments, airplane tickets, and subscriptions to OnlyFans, among other things. He was charged with one count of grand larceny, 9 counts of falsifying business records, and 9 counts of offering a false instrument for filing. From the WABC Weather Desk, mostly cloudy during the overnight, going down to 59. Sunny today with a high near 54. Sunny again tomorrow, heading up to 72. I am Anita Bonita, 77 WABC News.
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0: All right, Dave Scott in Canada, Spaced Out Radio. Spaced Out Radio, attention. This is just coming over now. A glowing, unidentified object has reportedly been cruising slowly over Kentucky airspace for nearly 24 hours, and nobody seems entirely to know what it is. Residents from Louisville to rural counties say the object appears as a bright, steady light that moves just enough to make people question it, but not enough to fully disappear. It's not blinking, and it's been up there way too long to be normal. Social media has exploded with theories. Local authorities confirmed they are aware of the reports, but have not issued any emergency alerts. Air traffic operations remain normal, and there have been no disruptions to commercial flights. Aviation hobbyists point out the object maintains a consistent altitude and slow drift patterns, though its movement pattern has been described as weirdly deliberate. Dave Scott, that's the news.
1: I'm curious, is it happening during the daytime? Like, are they seeing it during daytime hours too?
0: The past 24 hours.
1: Wow. I will have to look that up. I did not see that on my feed.
0: It's okay. I just sent you the link, and it's blue and it's big.
1: Wow.
0: It's not like a little tic-tac thing that was over off the coast of California. That was nonsense.
1: No, this sounds very intriguing.
0: It does.
1: I will have to check this out for sure.
0: You will. Dave Scott, welcome, Spaced Out Radio. Now, Dave, it's been a very busy week for you. Perhaps you could sum up some of the biggest stories of the week, some of the revelations that have come out of the United States government files, your impressions.
1: Well, first off, Walter, I just want to apologize for my voice because my wife and I are both suffering from a cold here. So,
0: well, I apologize to asking you to work.
1: Well, that's okay. I was actually looking forward to this. You know what else is really cool?
0: What's that?
1: Where I live in British Columbia.
0: Yes.
1: The sun, it just started setting about 45 minutes ago.
0: That's cool.
1: An hour ago.
0: That's
1: and
0: cool.
1: I can still hear the birds chirping in the trees right now. How cool is that?
0: That's very cool.
1: Yeah.
0: You're very spiritual, Dave.
1: I am. I'm zen-like at times.
0: You are zen-like.
1: One of the great stories that came out this past week, it actually happened this weekend. Congresswoman Lauren Boebert was on Fox News, and this is what I found very interesting, because she has been very involved with the UFO congressional hearings, the UFO releases. She's, you know, she hasn't played a prominent role like others like Tim Burchett or Eric Burleson, but she has been behind the scenes really supporting the move towards disclosure. And during the interview today, she said finally what we have been waiting for. So far, the releases have been very underwhelming, to the point where she's like, let's get to the real stuff, the stuff we are hearing behind the scenes. And she went on to actually explain that behind the scenes, many government officials who they are talking to, the congresspeople are talking to, Walter, are actually talking about the supernatural aspect of the UFOs and the craft and how they are getting here. In fact, she went on to explain that they are actually seeing portals, these craft coming out of portals. And I knew you would like this because you love good portal and dimension stories. And I really think that she is trying to push the limits, because we're back to this whole nuts and bolts and dots in the sky after the two releases that we've had. And we're expecting hopefully another release either later this week or coming up next week for the third release of the UAP files. But the big thing that she is pushing, she's like, where is the juice? She's thirsty and she wants the juice. So what is the juice? The juice is the supernatural aspect of this all. The portals, the changing of dimensions. And she even brought up the fact that she does believe, and she has been told, that there are... My mind went blank there for a second.
0: Alien bodies.
1: Alien hybridization programs going on. Now, you heard this because you interviewed Matt Gaetz,
0: yes,
1: who came out and said he had met with a uniformed soldier.
0: Wait. Yeah. I want you to go ahead, but I have to be clear. I interviewed Matt Gaetz with John Catsimatidis, and John Catsimatidis' relationships made it possible for Matt Gaetz, former whatever, to appear on the show and answer our questions. It was a great interview. And he said, look, there are alien hybrid programs putting together, the hybrid being humans, humans and aliens being bred together for the, quote, purpose of making it possible for us to communicate with aliens more effectively. I find that wacky, but that's what Matt Gaetz said.
1: Well, Lauren Boebert reaffirmed that, saying that she has heard that there are these hybridization programs. And one of her big questions is, why aren't we talking about this? Why are we talking about dots on these videos that we cannot see, you know, or tell what these craft are? She also complained about the fact that a lot of these videos are from man-made objects, like we see the video from Lake Huron, where the F-16 of the United States Air Force shot down a weather balloon or a Chinese balloon. It was a balloon, nonetheless. That's man-made. If we're looking for UFOs, if we're looking for life that is visiting us from above the stars, we need to be able to see those projections. We don't need to see man-made objects being shot down or flying through war zones. She basically said the purpose of this all is to basically get to the point, are we alone in the universe? Are we being visited by an extraterrestrial species or multiple species that are actually here, that are taking humans, that are abducting humans, that are hybridizing humans for whatever reason that they are? And are we hybridizing alien contact, like you said, with your interview with Matt Gaetz? So she's trying to open up the door to these really wacko possibilities that I deal with on a daily basis. And I'm like waving the Lauren Boebert flag right now, like saying, hey, let's get to this. This has so far been ridiculous, what we have seen. I'm very happy the reports have come out, especially the reports from NASA that have basically tied a lot of these Apollo missions and other missions through Gemini and through Mercury, that they have been followed by UFOs. Why aren't we talking about that instead of man-made objects called unidentified anomalous phenomena?
0: Now, Ms. Boebert has a credibility problem in general because she was caught in a movie theater having public sex. There was a lot of trouble with her in the past, but I'm glad that she's pushing for this, and God love her.
1: Absolutely. And hey, somebody has to open up the conversation.
0: Right.
1: Okay. Somebody has to get there. Now, we've seen Tim Burchett come out and say, you know, if the public had seen videos that I have seen, they would burn this place down because they would be so upset and so fractured by what is happening. Why can we not get to the truth? Okay, the truth is, and like I've said before, they are trying to hide man-made objects, secret technologies that have already been developed by places like Lockheed Martin, Skunk Works, and all the other Skunk Works programs as UFOs. It's a great cover-up for these private corporations in the military-industrial complex, because then they don't have to explain anything. And because they are free of the Freedom of Information Act, they don't have to tell the American public what they're doing, what they're making, so on and so forth. So the fact that somebody like Boebert, whether or not she has a credibility issue, she's still an elected official, she has the right to say, this is boring. This isn't what we signed up for. We want the goods on UFOs and extraterrestrial species. We've seen it. They're talking about it behind closed doors. So why are they not presenting that rather than what we are seeing right now?
0: Right. Well, and Dave Scott, you think about this a lot. Why aren't they releasing it? It's going to come out. We're now, the waterfall has started. And what I said before it started, I said, the minute they start to release this information, you and I are not going to be happy with whatever we are seeing. We know there's more. Why the arrogance? Why not release it? What the hell are they afraid of?
1: Well, I think they're afraid of not being in control.
0: Yeah.
1: See, it is about control. And if you have something out here, it's kind of like when I'm out in the forest. You know, when you're out in the forest, and even though you might have a gun to protect you, you're not the biggest and baddest on the block at that point. You are left to your own defense and the forces of nature, and whether or not nature wants to use you as an example that day. We see it all the time with, you know, recently there's been people killed by grizzly bears in North America. There's people killed by moose every year. You know, people go swimming in the ocean and are killed by sharks. Okay, nature has a way of dealing with that, but at least we think we have control. And it's much the same thing where we think we're, you know, in this, we're just a speck in this giant universe that is out there. And they're trying to tell us that, no, there's nothing else out there. We haven't found anything. It's probably out there somewhere. You know, it's always some confusing conversation the way they make it. And they can distract us by saying that, no, there's no other technologies out there or species out there that is traveling here. They, you know, it would take them light years to get here if they were from some star system, even the closest one that we have. So I think it's about deflection, not wanting to let us know what's going on. I think religion has a play in that, and it doesn't matter what religion you subscribe to. I think there is this fear of losing control, and if the people knew what they know, whether it's about alien abductions or crash retrievals or aliens that they have recovered from craft, or maybe even alive aliens, maybe they made trades for humans. Like if you look at the end of Close Encounters of the Third Kind back in 1976. You know, we see the aliens trading humans for other humans. Maybe that's what's going on. And they have a list. Like, imagine this, Walter.
0: Yes, go ahead.
1: Imagine this for a second. How would you feel if you were claiming to be an alien abductee and the government knew about it and had your name and knew when you'd been taken? And they did nothing to protect you. That's a deep thought.
0: That's probably the core of why these files haven't been released, because at some point we're going to trip over that file that said, oh, they made an exchange deal. Humans in exchange for technology. That will cause treason. That will cause an end to our government as we know it.
1: It could collapse it, yes.
0: Absolutely.
1: Yeah. Imagine if they found a list of, say, 100,000 people, and your name, Walter, was on that list. Imagine the size of the class action lawsuit that your own government is not protecting you from an alien threat.
0: But it wouldn't matter. It wouldn't matter because I would be abducted.
1: Well, if they brought you back.
0: Yeah, if they brought me
1: people,
0: back.
1: You know, I've been abducted before. I've told you that.
0: How many times? Okay,
1: as far as I know, at least 9.
0: You've been abducted at least 9 times, and
1: yes.
0: Why haven't you filed a class action suit?
1: Well, because I don't know if my government knows about it, and it's not like they're going to tell me.
0: That's true. All right, how do we find you online, Dave Scott? Next time, tomorrow night, we're going to ask you to share yet another abduction story of you.
1: I will do that. I'll tell you the one about me and my dad.
0: Great. All right, now how do I find you online?
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0: All right, that's Dave Scott. Every night, great report on the UFOs, the latest information on the UFOs, and I thank you for being on the other side of midnight. I'm Walter Sterling. We're having a good time.

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8: Neighbors in Hollywood, California are becoming more concerned about a tiny home village being built there. The city-run community of 51 tiny homes is supposed to be a transitional site to help the homeless. Residents say it'll attract more homeless people and related problems to the working-class neighborhood. I'm James Flippin, and this is the Worldwide News Network.
2: If you missed Rita Cosby, here's what you missed.
9: So let's get this straight. This judge first ordered his release from a detention center in Pennsylvania so he could roam around freely, and now is saying that ICE cannot re-detain him. What is going on with these activist judges? It comes after one earlier this week, another one, saying that the National Guard should not be under the authority of the federal government in California, that it should be under the authority of Gavin Newsom. These are rogue judges. They have clearly activist agendas. And for the judge to come out and say that Kilmar Abrego Garcia cannot be re-detained, even if it's right there in your face, too bad. We are going to block you tooth and nail.
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0: What a great name for a radio show. I wish I had come up with it. The Other Side of Midnight. Like, woo, woo. It's pretty cool. Jack, welcome to The Other Side of Midnight, Jack.
1: Yes. Since I called, you talked about the artwork that your daughter has done. Is it pretty good? Could she do comic strips and stuff like that?
0: Yes, she could. It is good. It's disciplined.
1: Yeah.
0: It's totally legible.
1: I recently found some stuff on YouTube about R. Crumb. Do you know of him?
0: Yes.
1: And I'm wondering probably if he wasn't autistic in some ways, because I think he was like doing almost the same thing when he was a kid, you know.
0: Same thing with Keith Haring.
1: Yes. But, you know, he's a millionaire right now, and he's living in the south of France. I guess he's 83 at this point, and had a functional life. But this autism, I think a lot of times it isn't recognized. And I know with my grandson, if my daughter hadn't have, it was almost a full-time thing. Getting him going with some stuff that he's, I guess, what you would call normal now. You know, he has bought a home and stuff like that. He's got a full-time job.
0: Oh, good for him. Good for him.
1: You know, and owns and drives a vehicle.
0: And good for your daughter.
1: And he goes hunting with his father and things like that. And, you know, he would... You wouldn't recognize that he has been autistic.
0: If you met my daughter, Jack, you wouldn't know she was autistic either. My concern wasn't that she was drawing, and her drawings are fascinating and brilliant. The point is it was in a curriculum book. It was in a planner book in school, and the other kids were writing out what they were going to do in school. She was drawing, and the teacher did not intervene, and the teacher did not alert us. And my kid spent a whole year filling out a planning book, both sides of the page, with her drawing rather than math.
1: Mm-hmm. Well, you know, I guess it's probably better that she was doing that than to be there with not doing anything.
0: Totally agree. I totally agree. I just didn't have a chance to know about it. And I thank you, Jack. And God bless your grandkid. Isn't that fantastic? Richard in Chicago on WGN. Welcome to The Other Side of Midnight, Richard.
2: Oh, thank you, Walter. Hey, I have this car with the same problem as your Kia.
0: Yes.
2: It was a 7 or 8 year old Nissan.
0: Yes.
2: And started leaking oil, and I ignored it. It would fix itself. Of course, it didn't, and it got worse and worse. It got so bad that after I drove it for a while, clouds of smoke would come out of the hood, and I'd be stopped at a red light, and people would pull up, start beeping their horn and pointing at me, and I'd nod my head, yeah, I know. So I'm driving like this. I was at junior college. I pulled into the school parking lot. It's billowing smoke, and my college buddy comes by. He goes, man, what's wrong with your car? I go, I got this oil leak. He says, you got to get that fixed. I said, I can't afford it. I said, forget about the dealership. I went to an independent garage in the neighborhood. The guy wouldn't even fix it. He said, it's not worth fixing. Car's too old. Went to another guy, $650 estimate. Yeah. I can't afford that. I'm in junior college.
0: Right.
2: My friend goes, I got my dad will fix it. And his dad was the neighborhood Charlie.
0: There you go.
2: So give me his number. Well, you can't reach him. He doesn't have a cell phone. He's never home.
0: The Charlies are never home, and they never have a cell phone, and then magically they'll appear to fix your car.
2: Well, he said you got to go to Mishka's bar. He's there when he's not working on cars. There. So I go to Mishka's bar. I walk in there. Everybody's 60, 70 years old, all old men.
0: Yeah.
2: I go to the bartender, his name was Pappy. I go, "Is Pappy here?" He points to this old man at the end of the bar. I go over there, "Are you Pappy?" He goes, "Who's asking?" I said, "I'm a friend of your son." He goes, "Which one?" "Steve." What is he on?" He said, "You could fix my car." I go, "What's wrong with it?" I explained the problem to him. Let me finish my beer. He's drinking this little 7-ounce pony bottle of Old Style. Took him forever to finish it. And he goes, "All right, come down, bring your car down the alley here. In Chicago, we have alleys. New York doesn't have alleys." So go there. He's waiting for me. The garage door is open. I pull in. He goes, "All right, I'll see you in a week." I said, "A week? I need my car to go to school." "Hey, kid, you want me to fix the car or not?" "Okay, all right, I'll see you in a week." So a week goes by. I'm taking the bus to school. How embarrassing is that? Week comes by. I go to Mishka's. There he is sitting at the end of the bar drinking his little 7-ounce beer. I go, "Did you fix the car?" He goes, yeah, it's fixed." I go, "Oh, let's go get it. Let me finish my beer." Took him forever to finish it. We go, car's on the street. He goes, "Yeah, I had to replace the valve cover gasket and replace the spark plugs. Valve cover gasket cost $15. The plugs are $20. I go, "Well, what do I owe you?" "Well, that's $30. Now give me $100. Give me $115. Mm-hmm. So I give him $115. I drove the car for another 3 years.
0: Uh-huh.
2: Started rusting out so bad I had to put plywood on the floorboard. And one day I'm going down the street and didn't for 3 years, not a drop of oil did it leak. Or I hit a pothole. I hear a clunk. Car stops. I open up the hood. The engine is at this weird angle, and it I guess it's the motor mount rusted out, and the car was no good. I called Pick and Pull. They sent a tow truck driver out. Sign over the title. He gives me $150. Tows the car away. So you got to find the Charlie. I didn't forget about that dealership. They're crooks.
0: They're crooks. Absolute crooks. Yep.
2: I didn't even go to the dealership. They'd want $1,000 to fix it. The independent guy wanted $650. Pappy fixed it for $115. And Pappy didn't work for a dealership. He was 40 years. He was the mechanic on duty at the Amoco station in the neighborhood, and he didn't just work on Chryslers. He worked on Chryslers, Buicks, Nissans, Toyotas. He knew how to fix every car, so he's better than the dealership. So that's my story, and you got to find the Charlie.
0: You got to find a Charlie, and I very much appreciate the story, Richard. Now, listen, I needed to tell Richard something else. Do you have Richard's number? Guys, do you have Richard's number? All right. Dave in Pennsylvania, welcome to the other side of Midnight with Walter Sterling. Hi, Dave.
3: Hello, Walter. Hey, Walter. Give me a little time, like you gave the last two callers, to express myself.
0: They told the stories really well.
3: Yes, I know. They were so intriguing, especially the Chicago car boy.
0: Do you want to meet the car boy? You sound like you want to meet the car boy. It's Pride Month, Dave. Are you against the gay people?
3: I'm against gay Chicagoans. Come to Pittsburgh and tell CMU at their Energy Week conference just what they can do with it, like a chubby woman did from the University of Chicago, came to the Energy Week conference at Carnegie Mellon University and said just about to the audience that was gathered on the second floor of Rango's Hall in the Cone Building, just what the... I ain't going to say the word. Are you doing?
0: All right, Dave. Well, that's fascinating. Thank you very much for the call. Walter Sterling and you at 800-848-9222. This is what talk radio is supposed to sound like. Random anger, random phrases, UFOs. My God, this is what the FCC promised us 100 years ago when it started this nonsense. 800-848-9222, Chicago's WGN.
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on one side and Pete Hegseth, Defence Secretary, on the other. Oh, should I say Secretary of War? And the President himself started talking in an unsolicited way about the fact that there's been such a huge response to the War Department's UFOs page. Well over a billion views now, which is incredible. It's a huge percentage of the world's population have logged on to have a look at what, frankly, are pretty underwhelming videos. There's much, much, much more hidden in the lockers in the Defence Department. But the President then said he made the most extraordinary statement. He actually talked about extraterrestrials, and he acknowledged that we're releasing a lot of information having to do with extraterrestrial, terrestrial things, and people are totally fascinated by it. It's literally trending number one, the President said. Now, it's really interesting because you could have seen the eyes in Marco Rubio's head bulging when he heard the President say this. He kind of looked sideways at the President. And then Pete Hegseth just sort of sat there a bit stiff. But both of them were clearly quite shocked by the use of the extraterrestrial word, because so far in the media releases that we've seen from the Department of War, they've very pointedly avoided making any suggestion at all that any of this phenomena that they're releasing videos and documents about is extraterrestrial, alien. And then just today, it got even crazier. The White House itself, which has its own YouTube and, its own Twitter X page, it started tweeting. Firstly, it tweeted a crop circle. As people will know, the paranormal phenomena of crop circles is very closely linked to UFOs. And what it tweeted was an image of the word loading, and it linked to aliens.gov, which is the website that you and I spoke about a few weeks ago, describing how the government had created a website called aliens.gov. And then they also did another X post of what looked like an alien walking across a desert landscape. And it was essentially teasing the people to go and have a look at aliens.gov. And sadly, when finally, later in the day, early evening, yesterday evening, the government finally posted on the White House press site what this was all about, it turned out all it was about was illegal aliens. So the White House has been teasing us for weeks about the aliens.gov page. Everybody has been thinking that it's going to be about little green men from planet Zygor, Zeta Reticuli. And it's essentially the Trump administration giving itself a big pat on the back for doing so well with illegal immigrants, illegal aliens. And I actually said this on my show a few weeks ago, that this was probably what this website was all about. And I got roundly castigated by a lot of people in ufology who were saying this was the beginning of the President rolling out disclosure. So it's quite depressing. What it suggests to me is there are people in the White House who are prepared to play games with the whole issue of disclosure, and they know they've got this huge interest internationally, not just in the US, all over the world. Billions of people are logging in to look at these videos, and they couldn't help themselves. They used aliens.gov essentially as a big dangle to get us all excited that this was going to be the site where they officially said, yes, aliens are real, there really are extraterrestrials. And the President, of course, went even harder in his own cabinet room, basically talking about extraterrestrials. But in the long run, it all turned out to be a big fat nothing. And it's making a lot of people very skeptical about the continued promise that there's going to be more coming from the White House on UFOs. But the one bit of good news is there was an interview today with a guy called Brett Federson, who's a former director of aviation security at the White House National Security Council, principally during the Obama administration, but sort of wrapping into other administrations on either side.
And he's a really highly credentialed guy. And what he said to Jesse Waters on

0: Fox this evening was extraordinary. So on Jesse Waters' primetime just yesterday, he said, this type of technology that we're seeing in these videos that are being released on UFO, the war.gov UFO site, this type of technology is not man-made. It's nothing that we can build or have built or are using out there. And in previous comments, this same gentleman, Brett Fedderson, has said, I can say through my experience that we are absolutely not alone in this universe. And he actually highlights the national security and flight safety risks behind this. He said, the biggest thing that concerns me with UAPs is the national security concern. It's the unknown. It's the fact that this technology does stuff we can't do. If we can't figure out what it is or what it wants or what it's being used for, that keeps me up at night. And the idea that we're behind the power curve. And he emphasized in the interview that he did with Fox today that the US needs to maintain technological superiority, to maintain public safety. And it's a massive statement. It's an extraordinary statement for somebody who's worked at the very highest levels of the administration and indeed in intelligence. And it's kind of weird because we're getting these weird mixed messages at the moment. On the one hand, you've got the president who seems only too happy to take the piss, frankly, with the whole UFO subject. And then he starts talking about extraterrestrials. And then his administration, probably some spotty-nosed boy in Melania's basement, is basically sitting there eating pizza and smoking dope and putting out these ridiculous teasers, which in the end had nothing to do with aliens with a capital A, but everything to do with promoting the Trump administration's position on illegal immigrants. So are we being played, Walter? I have a horrible feeling we are, and that President Trump's just having a big laugh on UFOs, and I'm beginning to question whether he's really serious at all about doing anything on a subject that I know is close to the hearts of billions of humans.
1: Ross Cold Heart from News Nation. When the president first suggested this about 3-4 weeks ago, that he could release the files, he downplayed it a lot. And it was pretty much a shrug the shoulder. Well, you know, for some people who might be interested in it, we're going to do that. This is a man prone to hyperbole. This is a man who loves to sell something very big, but he didn't sell this at all. And it has made me always wonder, either one, if there is no more, there may be no more than it looks like pong games, or there is more and there's no way in hell we're going to see it.
0: Well, there definitely is more, my friend, because I speak every day to people in defense, intelligence, and private aerospace who are telling me what they see on servers like the confidential, highly classified JWICS server, which is a top secret compartmentalized server, on which a lot of quite extraordinary anomalous videos are stored. And quite a lot of the videos that have been released in the last few weeks by the War Department have come from that server. And because of the highly classified nature of compartmentalized intelligence, if you've got a top secret compartmentalized security clearance, you can actually log on and look at the videos that haven't been released. And I can tell you, my friend, I've been told, for example, about one where there's a B-52 pilot flying a B-52, and there is literally a craft, an alien craft, a constructed vehicle flying parallel with the B-52. And through the cockpit window, you can see what allegedly, I'm told, looks like a being, something looking back at the crew. There's all sorts of videos that I can see already are not going to be released by this administration. I fear that the president may be being played with by the War Department, and that this whole UFOs.gov website that's being created on the War Department is essentially a way of appeasing the public, giving, a bit like the Epstein files, the illusion of transparency, the mythology of transparency, but in reality, it's just a big, fat nothing.
1: Ross Cold Heart, your friends, your associates, your contacts that suggest there's much more, Is there a timeline? Do you think when we're going to see it? Do you have any idea when we might see what they're referring to?
0: Well, I'm sorry to disappoint you, my friend. I fear we're never going to see it. I think that there's been a decision made inside the administration at the level of the CIA, certain people in the Defense Intelligence Agency. They don't want you to know it. They don't want the public listening to this right now to know it. And I think they've miscalculated, because when you have now well over a billion people going to the war.gov/UFOs website and taking a huge interest in the subject of UFOs, when you have an administration official talking about these are not human technologies, this is not a human craft, I don't think the public's going to accept President Trump, sadly, doing another Epstein. You know, we were given a very, very lackluster release of the true number of Epstein files. So many of them have been redacted. The president did the same with the JFK files. There are still people from the UAP caucus fighting to get access, because they're part of the Transparency Oversight Committee, to the JFK files, because they actually do think the JFK assassination is linked to what the president's position was on being more open with Russia, the Soviet Union, about UFOs. And so there's still an enormous, I think, state within a state. The president ran a campaign on the whole idea that there was a deep state. And it's funny, my friend, I came into this whole research thinking that that was a nonsense, that that was a wacky conspiracy theory. But the more I see nameless men and women from inside the intelligence community blocking, putting steps to try and hinder the public's right to know. After all, the public's paying for this. Your listeners, every American taxpayer, is paying for the enormous data collection that has gone on for 80-plus years on UFOs. And for years, the American public have been gaslit and told it's rubbish, it's ridiculous, don't listen to this nonsense. Nobody's interested in UFOs, least of all the government. And now we know they've been lying through their teeth. And what are they doing? They're gaslighting us. They're basically releasing the dross.
1: Ross Caldart, thank you, live from Australia.
2: Midnight Misfits, Walter Sterling, the other side of midnight.
1: All right, 800-848-9222. For clarity, that conversation with Ross Caldart was pre-recorded. Here's Kirk, who is live. Welcome to the other side of midnight, Kirk.
3: Hello there. Can you hear me?
1: Yes, I can.
3: I'm from Connecticut. I was driving from my girlfriend's house back to my parents' house a while back. I seen a car pulled over to the side of the road. I look over, and there's, you know what, it was a UFO. So close.
1: Were you scared?
3: No, not at all.
1: Okay, Kirk, thank you very much for the call. Sandy, welcome to the other side of midnight, Sandy. Welcome.
4: Hi, Walter. Nice to talk to you.
1: Nice to talk to you, Sandy.
4: The other night, I saw a wonderful movie called The Day the Earth Stood Still. Are you familiar with it?
1: A documentary.
4: No. This is a 1955 movie.
1: I know the movie. I know the movie.
4: Brilliant.
1: It was brilliant, and it was really the first one. It was really the first science fiction movie that was well-written, special effects. Very clever movie.
4: It was wonderful the way it ended, how the alien told the world, you better get on track and make peace with each other, or we're going to destroy you because you are wrecking it for everyone in the universe.
1: How are you celebrating Pride Month?
4: To tell you the truth, I don't think sexuality is something to broadcast. It's a very private thing between two people. What you do, I don't care. But it's not something that should be a public thing.
1: It shouldn't be made into a parade. Now, Sandy, did you ever have a crush on a same-sex celebrity. Do you have a crush on a same-sex celebrity?
4: No.
1: Not at all?
4: No. I admire them.
1: Yes.
4: But I don't think I ever had a crush.
1: Mm. Now, do you have kids?
4: No. I sure do.
1: What if one of them is gay? What do you say?
4: I'm sorry, I don't agree with your lifestyle.
1: That's what you would say. That's interesting. Now, what do you think that might do with your relationship for the rest of your life with that kid?
4: I think it would be fine. I don't have to agree with everything. I love my children unconditionally, and they know that, and we are very, very close. But I don't have to agree with everything.
1: But you called it a lifestyle. You call it a choice. It's not a choice.
4: I'm not sure about that. The other day you were talking about how do we know what we know. We don't know.
1: That sounds very deep. Are you sure it was me?
4: Maybe not. I thought it was. Listen to the radio. I listen to ABC all day long.
1: Well, now you see, that proves how smart you are.
4: I also want to say something about public schools.
1: Please, go ahead.
4: Stay away. Stay away. You parents are cut out completely. You have no idea what your children are learning. You have no idea what's being told to you or what's being concealed from you.
1: The biggest danger parents have today is the schools are not the way they were when they were in school. These are different schools. They're run differently. The teachers are different. They are later generation teachers, not the same teachers you had. Completely different experience. I totally agree with you. And that's the curse. It is very easy for a parent to send their kid to school, a public school, and think, you know, I had a good experience in school. That's good. You had a good experience in school. This is different, and it's dangerous, and it's run in an entirely different way. Yes, the parents are cut out. More importantly, all sorts of whack job ideas are mainstream. This idea is being mainstream. No, let me help you with the public schools. I want them to read. I want them to write. I want them to do basic math and vaguely get along. That's all I want.
4: Sorry, parent. It's more important that your child go out and demonstrate.
1: It's terrible, Sandy, and I'm very grateful for you for listening, and thank you very much for the call. At 800-848-9222, isn't that fabulous? Sandy and I agree. I think we're headed both for a divorce, and we could get together later. 351 on the East Coast with Walter Sterling. 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
1: All right, good evening, Walter Sterling, 800-848-922. Oh, my God, there's Paul. Welcome to the Other Side of Midnight. Hey, Paul, what's going on?
8: Hey,
1: what's
8: Walter,
1: going on?
8: In spite of the last caller, I feel for you and your daughter and all the people that have special needs children. And that woman had no business trying to command you on what to do. And there is a company here that produces sci-fi, helps produce sci-fi movies, and this has to deal with the alien situation. My question to you is, have they ever found a feces specimen from an alien on Earth? Have they ever found a species specimen from an alien on Earth, buried in the sand of the desert or somewhere like that? It is a U.S. government conspiracy to have these UFOs exist in some people's minds. I think the guy that was pre-recorded made some sense about Donald
1: Ross
8: Trump
1: Coulthard.
8: Being a part of...
1: Ross Coulthard, he's great.
8: Yeah, he was getting to make more sense. But that woman, and you have to take too many women like that calls, I think. Is it the producer's fault for putting them on the air, wasting our guys' time discussing important matters like feces from aliens? Has there ever been any found on Earth for examination and to see just where
1: hey, Paul,
8: the hell these aliens aren't coming from?
1: Exactly, and I thank you for the call. What if we are the feces? What if we are the fetuses? We're the results of aliens on Earth. Loretta in Brooklyn, New York. Finally, some New York City common sense. Common sense from New York City, Loretta. Welcome to the Other Side of Midnight, Loretta. You're on the air.
9: Good morning. I don't know if I can live up to that. I didn't hear what that lady said about
1: her
9: daughter.
1: No. He's confused. She was very sweet about my daughter. She said nothing wrong. I was agreeing with her, and she was agreeing with me about the state of public schools.
9: Okay. What I heard, though, I kind of disagree because I'm 81 now. I worked with
1: People. How old are you?
9: 81 now.
1: You are our youngest listener tonight, and I thank you for that. Now, when did you?
9: So good.
1: Yeah, you're the youngest listener, Brooklyn. Go ahead.
9: I've worked with a lot of people, different kinds of people over the years. Never had any trouble with anybody, any problems. And I told my boss in Manhattan, in my office, the mind is like a parachute. It only works when it's open. Same deal with an umbrella. The mind is like an umbrella. It only works when it's open. No, back in the 80s, no man likes a smart mouth woman. But I still open my mouth when I want to. And even though you're the office manager, you're still the girl back then. The atmosphere was not good for women. But everything about you is in your brain. Your favorite color, your favorite food, your favorite smell, aroma. Everything about you, and my favorite colors are different now than they were in the 70s with the Brady Bunch. You evolve over time. And I remember my father's housekeeper, he retired up to the Catskills. And his housekeeper was not talking to his son because he's gay. And I didn't say anything, but my dog was a better mother than that.
1: I believe you. I will never understand parents who have gay children and who have ostracized them. I will never understand it. And I thank you for the call, Loretta. I really do. 800-848-9222. Walter Sterling, Red Apple Audio Networks, The Other Side of Midnight.
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12: I'm Brandon Eisen. About 1,000 UAW union members have walked off the job at an American Axle plant in Michigan after failing to reach a contract. Union officials say workers agreed to take a massive pay cut to help the key supplier for General Motors back in 2008. Here's UAW President Sean Fain.
13: This company has made $8.4 billion in the last decade, while some of their workers are sleeping in their cars.
12: The auto workers union now says that it's time for the company to help make them whole. American Axle has not responded to requests for comment. The president says a deal with Iran is still in the works to end the three-month-long war. Robert Sherman with News Nation reports.
14: In terms of possible amendments, well, we heard the president saying this weekend that he is looking for some added guarantees from the Iranian side. Here's what he said to that in an interview.
15: I would rather get a deal because we can open the strait immediately upon signing. One guarantee that I have to have is that there will be no nuclear weapons. They've agreed to that. If you're going to be in a hurry, you're not going to make a good deal. And slowly but surely, we're getting, I think, what we want. And if we don't get what we want, we're going to end it a different way.
12: A total blackout has hit St. Thomas and St. John in the U.S. Virgin Islands for the second time this weekend. The Virgin Islands Water and Power Authority says outages are due to an idle power plant. Power had been restored in the initial blackout, then another hit just hours later. Outages have become increasingly common across the U.S. Virgin Islands. In Colorado, Democrat Governor Jared Polis has commuted the 9-year sentence of Tina Peters, who had been convicted on local charges that she'd rigged Mesa County voting machines to show that the 2020 election had been rigged against President Trump. The sentence now cut in half. Peters will be allowed release on parole. New info released in the disappearance of Savannah Guthrie's mother. It's now been nearly 4 months since 84-year-old Nancy Guthrie disappeared from her home in Tucson, Arizona.
16: Apparently, a YouTuber came across an exposed bone early last month while doing their own amateur search in the Catalina foothills, miles from Guthrie's property. But a local anthropologist cast a shadow on the speculation, calling it a prehistoric anthropological investigation. I'm Leslie Lotto, Worldwide News Network, New York.
12: Malaysia has now begun enforcing its ban on children under 16 having social media accounts. It's part of a global push to enhance online safety for young users. Beginning this week, platforms like Facebook and TikTok must implement age verification systems or face fines. Businesses big and small have now started receiving refunds after the Supreme Court ruled that President Trump improperly imposed some tariffs on imported goods. The Trump administration says it would appeal a federal judge's order making all companies that paid the duties eligible for refunds, not just the ones that filed lawsuits. This is the Worldwide News Network.
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17: Mostly cloudy overnight, going down to 59. Good morning. I'm Anita Bonita. A mandatory curfew is in effect for a half-mile area surrounding the Delaney Hall ICE Detention Center. Normal family visitation hours at the facility resume later today. An estimated 40,000 people marched in yesterday's Israel Day parade up Fifth Avenue. Organizers said it was a record turnout, with marchers representing some 15 countries around the world, and there were several thousand others lining the street. 47-year-old Edward McKinney Jr. was arrested yesterday afternoon in Franklin, Gloucester County, after he allegedly strangled a coach over a disputed call during a youth flag football game. Police were called to the township's sports complex at 1:30 for reports of an assault. McKinney, a referee at the game, reportedly attacked a coach of one of the teams. Witnesses told police that spectators intervened to separate McKinney and his alleged victim, who was treated at the scene by Gloucester County EMS. McKinney was charged with second-degree aggravated assault, a felony. New Jersey State Police say 51-year-old Arjun Shiny of Staten Island was killed yesterday morning when he lost control of his motorcycle while traveling northbound on the western spur of the Turnpike in Rutherford. The vehicle overturned and struck a guardrail. Shiny was thrown from the motorcycle and did not survive his injuries. The crash remains under investigation. A 14-year-old boy is recovering after he was hit in the head by concrete that came loose from a building and fell. Investigators say he was walking with his parents on 82nd Street in Jackson Heights when the piece of the facade came crashing down. The manager of a nearby store told the New York Post he heard the wind, then a big sound, and when he came outside, he saw the boy bleeding on the ground. The manager also says he believes the concrete hit an awning before striking the teen, and that may have saved his life. He was taken to a local hospital in stable condition and is expected to be okay. From the WABC Weather Desk, mostly cloudy during the overnight, going down to 59. Sunny today with a high near 74. Sunny again tomorrow, heading up to 72. I'm Anita Bonita, 77 WABC News.
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11: This is The Other Side of Midnight.
23: They're running a strange program, y'all.
11: With Walter Sterling.

0: John in Arizona, welcome to the other side of Midnight with Walter Sterling. You're on the air, John.
1: Sorry, Walter, I had you on mute. I apologize. My second call to you in about a month.
0: Everybody who knows me wishes they had a mute button. Go ahead, John.
1: Well, okay. I do, and I used it, and I'm sorry.
0: It's okay.
1: Second call to you regarding your public education speech. I agree. I just had an 18-year-old graduate. I worked with her. I provided any kind of help that I could give her. I drove her to school even after she was old enough to drive.
0: And yeah, how about that? How about that, John, that we keep driving them to school no matter what?
1: They don't want to drive, Walter.
0: I'm glad you said that. I'm glad you said that. My oldest, when you and I, we clocked to the second the moment we could get a driver's license. My daughter had...
1: Well, she has one now.
0: Mine has one now, too, but it took her a year.
1: I took mine, too. 2 years. Didn't want to drive herself, but now she's driving, she loves it.
0: I interrupted you, John. Go ahead.
1: I just wanted to tell you, yours took a year. Mine took two before she went and get it at the urging of her older sister. Now she loves driving because she finally realizes the freedom she has.
0: Yes.
1: My point, though, is that these kids that are in the public system don't really want to do very much. And, you know, she failed her last five classes, so she has to repeat a semester. Very smart kid, very lazy, and just, I think that this is not just my kid. I think that there are other children that are like this, too. They just don't have any drive to do anything.
0: Listen, John, throughout the history of man, going back to Rome, documented to Rome, this is what today's generation says about the next generation. They always say, these kids today are lazy, they're not ambitious, they don't know the rules. This is what all parents say about the generation coming up. It's true since the Roman times, where a guy in Rome wrote down exactly what you just said.
1: Okay.
0: This is our curse as human beings, John. I appreciate the call. Oh, Arizona, listen. This Savannah Guthrie's mother, they found bones, skeletal bones, a couple weeks ago. The sheriff says it could be hers. And then the report comes out, the dating of the bones comes out. They're 1,000 years old. There were human bones from 1,000 years ago. Therefore, it's not Savannah Guthrie's mother. Do you have any theories about this Arizona story?
1: She's buried. Yeah, I do have a theory. She was kidnapped, and the kidnapping went wrong. Something happened where she was killed or died during the kidnapping, and they're not going to find her until the person who took her decides that he or she, or if it's they, because there may be more than one, want to tell us. There's just no getting around it.
0: I agree. I believe exactly what you said. They kidnapped her, figured they'd get millions of dollars, and you can't get millions of dollars without a body. And there's no body. She was buried. Old lady, probably had a heart attack as she was dragged from her home, and they went, oh my gosh, what did we do? I agree with you, John. Good call. Thank you very much for calling. 800-848-9222. Richard in Chicago, welcome to the other side of Midnight with Walter Sterling. Hello, John. Richard. Hello, Richard.
2: Yeah, I had the Nissan Kia story. I think you wanted me to call back. You wanted to ask me something?
0: Yes. Hello. Thank you for calling back. I wanted you to call on a regular basis and tell stories. You're a gifted storyteller. I need you to call back on a regular basis and tell us Chicago Alley stories. Will you do that?
2: Well, I will, and I'm celebrating Pride Week by being a parade marshal for the, you're not supposed to say gay pride, the Pride Parade. And it's the greatest gig in the world. They give me a orange schoolboy patrol belt that says parade marshal.
0: Don't say boy. Don't say boy.
2: Okay, patrolman's schoolboy orange belt. I get a cap and I have to patrol Halsted Street for a block to keep the people behind the barricade so they don't rush the floats and try to kiss their boyfriends or girlfriends to keep some sanity in the parade. So that's what I'll be doing at the end of the month when they have the parade.
0: Will you,
2: for a couple years,
0: will you take a photograph of yourself in this marshal's uniform? Would you do that for me?
2: I sure will.
0: And send it to me at walter.sterling@wabcradio.com, because I want to see that. Now, have you had a gay celebrity crush?
2: Oh, definitely, yes. John Hamm.
0: Yeah. It's not fair. You know, John Hamm is just not fair.
2: He's got it going. I mean, you know, I'm not gay and I'm not going that way, but he's I have a, you know, I don't know, crush on him. I think
0: he's the guy. He's like, it's amazing. He looks like that. He's got hair like that. And oh, by the way, he's a world-class actor. You son of a bitch.
2: Oh yes. Yes, yes, Mad Men, and he's hosted Saturday Night Live. And
0: now he's on Your Friends and Neighbors. Have you seen that series, Your Friends and Neighbors?
2: No, I haven't. I heard you talk about it, and I'm going to start watching it. And
0: You will thank me. And I'll since you're straight, I'm going to give you something else to thank me for. Are you ready?
2: I'm ready.
0: All right, listen carefully. On TikTok, I want you to search J-U-M as in Mary, O. J-U-M-O.
2: I've done it. What?
0: Did you
2: what,
0: thank me? Did you?
2: What? Yes, I said, Walter, what a feast for the eyes. Thank you very much.
0: Thank you.
2: I go to Jumo every once in a while, and it's a feast for the eyes. So all you listeners out there, go there, and you'll be very aptly rewarded.
0: And you see, the beauty of it is you can search it and go there in front of your wife, kids, job. There's no reason to not look at it anywhere.
2: Yes, it's just you know, not normal, and but a feast for the eyes, and that's all I'll say. You'll people out there,
0: exactly,
2: look it up for yourself, and you'll thank Walter like I thanking him right now for turning me on to Jumo.
0: You know, it's incredible. You're listening on WGN, right?
2: Of course.
0: Great WGN. Do you realize a couple years ago I was on WLS? And those idiots, rather than continue and get giant ratings, which all my Sunday night, it was on Sunday nights, all the Sunday night stations get giant ratings, number one radio show in Philadelphia on Sunday night. You know, they wanted to put on Kim Commando or something. Oh, my God.
2: Yeah, that's who's on now on Sunday nights, Kim Commando. She's still on.
0: And you know what? Your operating system still doesn't work.
2: You know what WLS stands for?
0: Don't say it.
2: Okay.
0: You mean really stands for?
2: Yeah, really, in real life.
0: World's largest store.
2: Yeah, Sears owned it.
0: Sears still owned it, and like all things Sears owned, things didn't go well. Thanks for your time, Richard. I appreciate it. George, welcome to the other side of midnight, George, with Walter Sterling at 800-842-9222. Hi.
3: Hi, Walter. I live in Eastern Long Island, and from my deck, I have a view of Long Island Sound. I like to think I'm somewhat well-educated, and I would see once in a while crafts flying in a pattern low. They didn't look like really anything made here. And I call my neighbor, and he's a retired FBI agent. He came out, and I go, should I be calling into the police and report it? He goes, no. What's directly across from us? I go, New London, Connecticut. So he goes, what's in New London, Connecticut? I said, well, the largest submarine base on the East Coast. It's highly secure. And what my point being, and I said, well, I don't know. It's crazy. Then the very next morning, I read that there were sightings of unusual crafts, and I think your neck of the woods, I think you're from Jersey, in Morristown. What's in Morristown area? These factories that make missiles that go on planes. My point being, a lot of this stuff are surveillance for security, and I don't know, so some people try to, I think there are UFOs, the things that we can't explain, but a lot of the stuff fools people. They're there for our national security. That's all I want to say.
0: Where the hell were they on 9/11?
3: That's a conspiracy theory. I was going to talk about that, but I didn't want to get you worked up.
0: No, talk about that, because two of my friends were murdered that day, and nothing they said that day made any sense. When you have Dick Cheney, the scariest man who ever lived, saying, yeah, we couldn't scramble those planes. We couldn't scramble them because our jets were doing training exercises over the Atlantic. You mean all of our East Coast jets were doing training exercises over the Atlantic on that morning? Yeah, none of them were available to scramble the other jet. Nothing was available. Unbelievable. At the time, I'm sitting there going, that is just the biggest freaking lie. And he is... Go ahead.
3: Well, may I say, okay, this isn't a conspiracy theory. It's just general knowledge. I was a court clerk for many years, and I worked down there. Thank God I was supposed to go to a meeting. I was a part of the union, court clerks union, at the World Trade Center. It saved my life. I didn't go. And I had a lot. I lived in Garden City in those days, Garden City, New York. And we had, like, many of my neighbors were killed. So it's really... It's close to me, and, you know, I'm suffering from stuff now, diseases, but I'm not going to go into that. When people talk, you had a nice young man called you a few weeks ago. You talked about that they may have placed other bombs in the bottom of the World Trade Center. And then you had somebody, people call, and they go, it was a hologram, there really weren't planes. What I want to say about that, there are conspiracy theories, but sometimes it goes over the top where it takes away from really looking into things because they just become really crazy. Like, also, I'd like to give you another example, if I could. Fellow who committed suicide, the young lady molester, whatever his name is, he was in jail. They said he wasn't strangled to death. Michael
0: Epstein.
3: Baden,
0: Epstein.
3: Epstein, I'm sorry, I had a senior
0: okay.
3: moment.
0: It's okay.
3: And I worked in corrections, but it goes too far. He may very well been, but they would have had to pay off the corrections officers who they looked up every orifice in them to see if they were paid off for them to do it. Maybe it's true, but here again how it goes too far. Now somebody's posting that they saw a picture of the body taken out and it wasn't covered, which I've seen bodies taken out of the jail. And sometimes they cover the head is not covered or not. And they're making us say that he's really alive. Again, my point being, it goes too far. It takes away any possibility that it could be true. People start to say it's just over the top. I don't know if I'm making any sense.
0: No, you're making perfect sense, George. And as someone who lost friends as well that day, that was no hologram. It was a horror. That was a horror. And it was... you know, it changed our country. It changed everything about us that day. It was as horrible as could be. And like you, I was supposed to be on jury duty that day. I was supposed to have been down there. The jury would have been released around 9:30 because it's always released early on the first day. And I had a client across the street in the World Financial Center. I would have walked right through there. I would have walked right through there at that time. Fortunately, 5 minutes before the deadline, the night before, I called the automated number for jury duty to be excused. You could call it an automated number if it's the first or second time, and I did. It was 5 minutes before the deadline for being excused, and that's why I wasn't down there. You're a good call, George. I appreciate your friendship. I appreciate you listening. I'm Walter Sterling. This is the Red Apple Audio Networks, and this is The Other Side of Midnight.
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1: Thank you.
2: All right, for our first Florida story, we go to St. Petersburg. There's a little 7,500-seat stadium where the professional soccer team, the Tampa Bay Rowdies, they call it home. This isn't even Major League Soccer. This is like a minor league soccer team. But when the coronavirus pandemic broke out, the games got delayed, and they even took some additional measures of cleaning the stadium and then sending the cleaning crew home for a month and not letting anybody in the building so it stays disinfected. A Florida man who was tired of being homeless snuck past the one security guard at the front gate and then set up camp in one of the luxury boxes for 2 weeks before somebody noticed. He went through the team's merchandise store to get a bunch of new clothes. He kept himself well fed because he broke into the concession area as well. He had access to toilets and fresh water. He probably could have stayed there the rest of the year. He even had air conditioning. And you got to admit, that's way better than just being homeless, right? Hold my beer.
3: Wait. Hold my beer.
2: What? Hold my beer.
4: Hold my beer. What?
2: For our next Florida story, we go to Fort Pierce, where a 40-year-old man appeared like he was fighting with another guy about the same age in an apartment complex. Cops show up. The two men insist, no, we're just wrestling. We're friends. We're play fighting. And one Florida man there was acting kind of twitchy, so the cops pat him down, and they find in his pocket a bag of MDMA and marijuana. Cop says, are these yours? He says, no, they're not. Well, how do they get in your pants? He says, these are not my pants. Where did you get these pants from? He said, a passerby came by. I wasn't wearing any pants. He felt sorry for me, so he gave me his pants, and I did not know there were drugs in the pocket. I'll let you know how it works out. He still got arrested and everything, but I think we might have a legal genius in our midst. Hold my beer.
3: Wait. Hold my beer. What?
2: Hold my beer.
4: Hold my beer. What?
2: All right, for our next Florida story, we have a Florida man who's caught driving a lawnmower on the highway. Cops pull him over. I mean, he's already on the shoulder, but sure enough, he's drunk as a skunk. They ask him if he can take the field sobriety test. He says, no. They say, why? He says, it's because I'm too drunk. And you're like, Parker, didn't you do this story about 3 weeks ago? I checked the logs. I did a story like this about 2 months ago, but apparently this happens a lot in Florida. Maybe they should just let them drive on the sides of the highways in their lawnmowers. And if you're drunk, just engage the blades and we can get free landscaping from all the drunk guys. It's brilliant.
3: Hold my beer.
2: Hold my beer.
4: Hold my beer. What?
2: For our next Florida story, we're going to Orlando, where at a store called Shooter's World, they have a giant gun safe. It's like a walk-in closet, but this is a walk-in gun safe. A teenager walks in there, the door closes behind her, and no one knows the code. It was just a display model. The manager's not there at the times, and he knows where the code is, and they literally had to call the fire department, get one of the jaws of life, one of those big hydraulic extraction tool to access the safe. They had to rip the safe apart. But no worries, according to the Orange County Sheriff's Department, the teenager was safe. I'm sorry, I had to do it. I'm a dad, I have to say those jokes.
3: Wait. Hold my beer.
2: Hold my beer.
4: Hold my beer. What?
2: For our next Florida story, cops are driving down I-95 and a motorist speeds past them. So they pull him over. While they have this speed demon pulled over, about the time they get done writing his ticket, another guy speeds past him. So he jumps back in his car and he's going to go chase down this other speeder. When he flips on his lights, the guy doesn't pull over. He guns it and he tries to burn the cop. Cop says he gets the speeds up to 132 miles an hour. Finally, he pulls over on an exit, pulls into an apartment and tries to run into an apartment before the cop can see which one he gets to. But he had his little baby in the car, so he had eventually come back for his baby. He's charged with reckless driving and child neglect. But in his arraignment, where he doesn't have to speak up, he just volunteered to let the judge know what his defense is. He says, Your Honor, clearly the officer is lying. There's no way I can be going 132 miles per hour in my car. I drive a Hyundai Accent. I'll let you know how that holds up in court. Hold my beer.
3: Wait. Hold my beer.
2: I mean, he's got a good case. For our next Florida story, a 40-year-old Florida man goes into a 7-Eleven in Pinellas Park. And this 40-year-old man has the refined palate of my 8-year-old daughter. He wants a big Slurpee. So he goes and he gets one. When the cashier rings it up, he's not happy with the price. He's like, you charged me the wrong price for this Slurpee. You charged me for the extra large. And I just got the large and I'm not paying. She grabs the Slurpee off the counter before he does. And he backhands it and the Slurpee goes all over her. The next day, this woman's working her morning shift again. There happens to be a cop in the 7-Eleven. When the guy who backhanded the Slurpee the day before, he comes back to the store. And so she tells the cop, say, hey, you remember me? I filed this report yesterday. This is the guy. The cop goes and questions the man, figures out it is the guy. He gets arrested. Boom, hero. That's what you get for being so cavalier with a Slurpee. Hold my beer.
3: Wait. Hold my beer.
2: Hold my beer.
4: Hold my beer.
2: For our next Florida story, we're going to Fort Pierce, where a woman got pulled over, and when the cop goes up to the window, it looks like she's impaired, so he immediately calls for backup. The backup gets there. They search the car. They search her. And she had a crack pipe up her... On the police report, it says hindquarters, so we'll just stick with their verbiage here. And if you're thinking, Parker, didn't you do that last week? No, that was 2 weeks ago, and that was a meth pipe. I went back and I looked at some of my Florida story sources, and I could do one of these stories almost every week. Should I stop doing these? Like, have we heard enough crack in the crack jokes already? Like, are we past that now? I think we are. And I'm kind of happy we are. It feels like an accomplishment. We did this together.
3: Wait. Hold my beer. What?
1: Hold my beer.
4: Hold my beer.
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6: Midnight Misfits. Walter Sterling. The other side of midnight.
7: It's like Pam's 1971 gym in Chicago. Welcome to the other side of midnight with Walter Sterling. Hey.
8: Fantastic show, Walter. I love those Florida stories.
7: Thank you.
8: A couple weeks back, I told you about hybrid kids and how they were checking them out, having them blindfolded and reading books and stuff and doing stuff. They didn't talk a whole lot about that, but on Thursday, they had the Spelling Bee Final Championship. I don't know if you happen to see any of that.
7: I did not, but tell us what you saw.
8: What I watched was the kids that were like 9, 10 years old. Unbelievable. What I picked up on right away with them is they all sounded like little robots. They would ask them to put the word into a sentence, describe where the word came from. And I promise you, there's no way that you could ever spell those words. You can look it in a dictionary and still say, and they were getting it right. They got down to the finalists, the last two. And that's the part to watch because they give them 1 minute and they read a bunch of words to them. And as fast as they read those words, they spell it out and go to the next, got to hit a button, go to the next word.
7: And these were alien-human hybrids?
8: Yeah, right on TV.
7: What TV? What TV were you watching?
8: I was watching regular, was for the National Spelling Bee Championship.
7: But they weren't space alien and humans. They couldn't have been.
8: They couldn't have been if that was normal. And it was more than one, you know, it was like.
7: Right. Well, Jim, these are kids who that's all they do in life is practice for the spelling bee. They don't do anything else. I'm glad you got to see it, though, Jim, and thank you very much for the call. Walter Sterling, and you and I, misfits, don't belong anyplace else. Community, we're together. There's nothing you can say about your bizarre, interesting, great life that day people would ever understand. In about a half hour, the day people are going to get up, and the worst of the day people, the ones who get up at 5 a.m., and be the first in the office and the first one on the sales call. Those are the people who will never understand you and me. They will never understand how hard we work, how sharp our thinking is, how clear our heads are, and how much nonsense we see when you and I look at the day people and we see the things they're worried about, how that person in the office smells, the pictures on their desk, the person who gets in the car with food that stinks. You're sharing a patrol car with somebody, probably a good idea to for the day people to clean up, get rid of the bad breath, chew some gum, stop telling us annoying stories about their tennis game. You and I don't care about their tennis game and don't want to hear a thing about their tennis game, just as a law. Chicago, WGN.
9: Hey, Walter Sterling, this is your cousin Breezy. Listen. I think that it's time that you took a little break, so I'm going to play a song that I actually introduced years ago. So, Walter, hit the trail, and I'll take care of business.

0: Gee, I hope everybody enjoyed that song. That was a lot of fun. And if you want more of that, you can join me on Saturday from 6 to 10 o'clock. Now, there's one problem right now. Where's Walter? Walter, well, there he is. Here's Walter.
1: 35 past the hour with Walter Sterling. And this is the special time. It's moments before the day people wake up. The worst of the day people. The ones who think they need to get up at 5 in the morning in order to be successful. They actually have deluded themselves into thinking that by getting up at 5 in the morning, they're going to be more successful than somebody who gets up at 8. It has nothing to do with it. Absolutely nothing. All that's going to happen by getting up at 5 in the morning is you're going to make the gym more successful. They believe that getting to the gym, running, walking, getting out of bed at 5 somehow is spiritual and magical. It's not. It just means you have a longer day, and by 2 p.m. you're going to be cranky as hell and miserable to work with because you're going to walk in at 7:30 with that arrogance of being the first in the office. This isn't a farm. Most of us don't work on a farm. Most of us work in idea factories. Idea factories where we're either supposed to help manage money, do public relations, advertising, do hair, nails. Most people, you know, work in offices of businesses with fewer than 10 employees. That's where most people work in. There's always this focus on working at J.P. Morgan Chase or some big ad agency, but really most Americans work in a business of 10 or fewer people. They work retail. Retail's the hardest thing to do. Usually you're on your feet all day. 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It's a hard life. What I have found is really important, and I'm certainly not sitting here saying, well, here's how you should be happy. What I've heard from people who are happy and consistently successful is they never do one thing all day. They look for different ways to do the same thing. Or new things to do. They're always looking for an innovation, a new idea, a new approach. And one of them said to me something that was very useful. They said, change one thing that you touch every day. And it's really simple. Buy a new towel. 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You always buy one brand of eggs. Try a different brand of eggs. Anything that you and I can do to jar our landscape, jar the landscape, helps you think about everything differently, makes us look at everything in our life differently. It's practical. It's common sense. This isn't some hocus-pocus spiritual thing. That's Diane Lane at yoga. Whole different story. This is just about how do I, you know, kind of think differently, get out of my rut, get a new girlfriend, get a new husband. One of the hardest things about this time of year, my friend, is that the light of truth hits. At some point, you're lying on the beach or next to the river or outside at a picnic, and you see your significant other over there walking towards you. And at first, you don't realize it's your significant other because your significant other has gotten a lot bigger

0: than the last time it registered in your brain. And you're looking at the sun hit them, and you see them coming towards you, and you're like, that's not who I married. I didn't marry her. I didn't marry him. It's a whole different person walking this earth than the one you married. And that takes, what, a lot of reconciliation. Do I still love them? Do I still want to have sexo with them? What is the challenge here? That's the challenge. Because as we get older, we are become a different person than the one who got married, the one who shacked up with us. Very different. That's the light of truth. And then we have to go, well, am I going to stick with this? I don't know. But I have found that the way to come up with the new ideas, a new plan, a new career plan, is by just changing little things in my house, as simple as new towels, new sheets, a new blanket, a poster that I saw that I've been promising myself to buy for 10 years, buy it. Pair of pants, anything that touches us. This is the advice I was given. Anything that touches us that's new and different can totally shift all of our thinking. We can start to look at everything differently just from that one little tap on our static brain. One little tap to push the inconsistency out, to change it. And that's a misfit. That's what misfits do. We don't fit in. When companies hire us, we get into organizations, we join a club, we join a team, we join an after-school activity, whatever it is, we're the ones who cause trouble. That's what you and I do. And we cause trouble by asking questions. Oh, my gosh, they hate those questions. Anything that challenges, well, this is the way it's always been done. The minute I hear the phrase, well, this is the way it's done, I go, anything that has been set up by humans can be changed by humans. It's a phrase I often say when I'm talking to customer service people. Often when I'm talking to customer service people on the phone, they say, well, that's our policy. I say, well, the policy's been written by humans. It can be unwritten by humans. That stumps them every time. You can change that policy. You don't have to stick with that policy. You can change it. In fact, I want you to change it right now for me. Oh, my God, you wouldn't believe the trouble I caused. But that's our job. Misfits. That's our job. I have never just, well, you know, that's the way it is. That's what the boss says. We have to. That's good luck to you. If I imagine, and it's rarely based on facts, if I imagine a different way to do something, a better way to do it, I can't help but stick it out and try to get it changed. My name is Walter Sterling, walter.sterling at WABC Radio, The Other Side of Midnight.
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1: Another Side of Midnight, Walter Sterling on the Red Apple Audio Networks with the legendary Michael Harrison, a media magician. Michael Harrison has had success in publishing a daily newsletter called Talkers. He has been the program director of many radio stations in big and bigger cities. He has owned radio stations. But the reason that you and I are talking to him tonight is that he has an incredible way to help me and hopefully you to think different. Not that there's anything wrong with our thinking, but he changes where the boundaries are and makes things possible that I didn't think were possible. Michael Harrison is also interested in the UFOs, in metaphysics, in space and time, and our relationship to space and time. Michael Harrison, welcome to the Other Side of Midnight. Hi.
2: Hi, it's great to be with you. It certainly is a nice wide spectrum of topics that you put out there, so I'm ready to go.
1: I would like to talk about the two releases of UFO information. Now they're up to 48 videos, and what's amazing to me is how disappointed many people are in what's been put out, because I think that misses the point. For decades, we have discussed UFOs, what's been here, craft, all of that stuff, anti-gravity machines. And then at some point, everybody says, well, you know, but the government knows about it. The government's hiding it from us. Why are they hiding it from us? And no time did the government say, yes, we have stuff and we're hiding it from you. At no time was it acknowledged. The real news here is for the first time, the United States government has acknowledged that there are photographs, videos, reports of things that the government does not understand. Note that it was released not by the Department of Commerce or by the State Department. It was released by the Department of Defense, the Department of War, because their job is to keep us safe. And when there are strange dots in the sky, it is their job to analyze what it is, and here are things they don't know what it is. These are unidentified. How do you feel about that?
2: Well, I mean, I love the way you said UFO hesitantly, because we have all these other terms for it. And the first thing that hits my mind when you're talking is, do you believe what the government says? Unidentified flying objects. Then they became unidentified aerial phenomenon. Then they became unidentified anomalous phenomenon, which means they don't even have to be up in the sky. They could be under the ocean, or they could be something that's found, you know, an artifact. I think the government has been playing this very disingenuously, depending on whatever is best for whomever it is, is charged with being responsible for government information. In other words, I think it's a whole bunch of, what's the word, hooey. But it's fun. I do believe, and you and I have talked about this, and I want to say it again, I believe there's life out there, from microscopic, you know, bacteria to who knows how advanced or ethereal or spiritual even some of the intelligence out there in the universe may be. But the physics of it are such that it is highly, highly, highly unlikely that what we call UFOs or anomalous phenomenon or aerial phenomena, whatever you want to call it, that these are indicative of aliens. There's all kinds of things. Walter, have you ever been in a situation in your life, I'd be very interested in your reaction to this, where you said to yourself, oh my gosh, am I having an encounter with an alien or with aliens? Is that thing I see, that light or that speck or whatever it is, could that be an alien? Have you ever had that happen?
1: No, I have not. And I would be open to it. I'd find it really interesting. I have never had that experience. No, sir. Have you?
2: Yeah, a number of times I've seen stuff, but to jump to the conclusion that it's an alien or a flying machine from another place and time and space, that's a gigantic leap. There's all kinds of stuff that could be in the atmosphere. There's all kinds of stuff that could be flying secretly, secret missions, secret technology. Who knows? But I have had situations where I've seen strange lights, you know, or a light in the sky, or, you know, like the planet Venus, for example, is one of the greatest sources of misinformation about UFOs, because it's sometimes so bright and it hangs on the horizon. And if you're driving in your car and there are telephone poles or trees going by, it can give you an impression that the planet Venus is this bright moving object. Actually, it's the stuff around you that's moving. It's not moving at all relative to, you know, your movement. There's so many things. So yeah, I've had it happen, but I really doubt and have doubted that it's something of this nature. There's just a lot of mysterious stuff out there.
1: Michael Harrison, the publisher of Talkers, talkers.com. There was, in fact, a meeting in Washington, D.C., called by the Department of War with religious leaders from around the country to prepare them and to ask, what do you think your congregation's going to say and feel if it turns out there are aliens, there are alien beings, smart life forms that have visited us? What do you think the reaction's going to be? And how do you feel about the fact that they called that meeting?
2: I think that the human race, the species, you know, Homo sapiens that we are in, is very, very flexible and very, very adaptable to new ideas and to amazing things. The idea, the notion that if we were to find out that there are intelligent aliens among us, or that we're being visited, or that they exist, that somehow this would cause widespread panic, and therefore the government has every reason to withhold such information to keep people from jumping off of roofs and going crazy, I think that's ridiculous. I have found, following news and following trends and just being a judge of human nature, like we all are, because we're all fascinated by human nature, that it would become ho-hum very quickly, that people would accept it. People seem to accept everything. It's a remarkable trait of humanity. So I don't think this would be any different. Do you think that people would panic and go crazy?
1: I don't know if they would panic, but I believe many of them would doubt their religious faith. I believe many of them would question what they have been praying to for a very long time. If part of the package here was, and we believe this is how life started on Earth, it was meteorite, these people visiting us, the Sumerians, but they never mentioned God. I believe that that would cause trouble, not rioting in the streets, but a combination of sadness and fear because of the amount of time and energy many people have put into a dogmatic religion.
2: I think that you bring up a good point, but that's a far cry from people jumping off of roofs in panic of the Martians. You know, take the Orson Welles Halloween story. First of all, historians are now saying that it was exaggerated by the media and that people were not panicking and committing suicide and doing all those things, and that it really wasn't as big a deal as history has made it out to be. But that whole idea that, you know, the Martians are coming into New Jersey and they're landing and they have death rays and they're shooting at people and everything. And what Orson Welles did was, back in the 30s, whenever the heck that was he did an experiment in human nature based upon the very thing that you and I are talking about. Some people thought it was real. Some people knew right away it was just the Mercury Theater putting on a dramatization. How people responded to it, and then how history has recorded it, is a very interesting area of academic interest. You know, what really happened, and how would people respond? So I just maintain that, yeah, people will have doubts about their religion, but that happens all the time anyway. There's an ongoing discussion about, you know, who is God? What is God? Is there a God? Physics is full of that. I just think that it's fantasy.
1: But I do
2: believe that they're out there, but they're pretty far away. far away.
1: Right, there's that. There was an amazing press conference with the President of the United States and the astronauts that just circled the moon. And at this press conference, which included the entire Washington Press Corps, and it was in the Oval Audience, there was the President of the United States. There were the astronauts standing behind him. They were all there to answer questions about the trip to space and what they saw on the far side of the moon. Did you see that press conference?
2: I didn't see that press conference. No, that one I didn't see. I saw the one that they did at NASA and were kind of goofing around a lot.
1: No press asked any questions of the astronauts. They kept asking the president about Iran and Social Security and the price of gas. Not one of them said what was on the far side of the moon. At one point, the president said, are any of you going to ask these great, brave men and women what they saw on the other side of the moon, what their trip was like, how they felt? And no one had a question for them. And to me, first, it was irresponsible. But secondly, what are you thinking? What the hell is wrong with you?
2: Are you suggesting, Walter, that the media and that the press journalists today are not doing their jobs and that they're not asking the real and the tough questions? How could such a thing possibly be? Isn't that their jobs?
1: Yes, of course. It's shocking. What amazes me today is we have no breakthrough journalists, columnists, or reporters who are looking around going, nobody's doing their job. Let me do the job. Let me run with this. There are no Winchells. There are no Jack O'Briens. There's no Dorothy Kilgallens. Where the hell are they?
2: Yeah, I'm glad you mentioned Dorothy Kilgallen because she's the one that's forgotten and she probably them. But the truth of the matter is that if they were to tell you the truth,
3: about
2: you wouldn't believe it.
3: New knowledge, finding out what's going
2: in the media,
3: on,
2: whether it's science or whether it's politics or whatever it is, that it's very easy to get away with all kinds of chicanery today. And the media, the press, they don't know the difference between journalism and show business. So all of these things that you're pointing out, and we're covering a lot of ground here, but I'm trying to tie it together a little bit. All of it indicates the times that we're in, that we don't have Winchells and Kilgallens and people, Walter Cronkite, people that we have confidence in, because we know basically they all work for the man and the corporations put money above pride and responsibility and duty. And that's what we're becoming so aware of, that people live their lives or adhere to philosophies that are so ridiculous and so ludicrous and so dangerous that it makes you roll your eyes and wonder. So I think that it comes down to the state of journalism is so corrupt and so mediocre, so incompetent at this point, that they don't have the brains to ask human beings who just went around the moon. They went around the moon to ask them, what did you see there? They're friggin' stupid. That's what they are. They're brain dead because they're all saying to themselves, we're in the Oval Office. This is so cool. The President of the United States. I'm a big time reporter. I'm not going to say anything that's going to get me in trouble. I don't want to lose access.
1: Michael Harrison, thank you for being on The Other Side of Midnight.
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4: I'm Brandon Eisen. About 1,000 United Auto Workers have walked off the job at an American Axle plant in Michigan after failing to reach a new contract. UAW President Sean Fain says the company appears to have forgotten the sacrifices that the rank and file have made.
5: The CEO has made $111 million in the last decade. While workers continue to scrape to get by, can't afford medicine, can't afford to put a roof over their head.
4: The plant in Three Rivers makes key parts for Chevy Silverado and GMC.
0: 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It's the 77 WABC News Hour. Talking the news with Noah Layden. All the news you need to know with Joe Nolan, Traffic, Justin Ellick, Sports, and now Talking the News with Noah on 77 WABC.

0: This is the Worldwide News Network.
1: I'm Brandon Eisen. About 1,000 United Auto Workers have walked off the job at an American axle plant in Michigan after failing to reach a new contract. UAW President Sean Fain says the company appears to have forgotten the sacrifices that the rank and file have made.
2: The CEO has made $111 million in the last decade. While workers continue to scrape to get by, can't afford medicine, can't afford to put a roof over their head.
1: The plant in Three Rivers makes key parts for Chevy Silverado and GMC Sierra trucks. American Axle has not responded to requests for comment. In the Middle East, the U.S. has again struck Iranian military sites. Iran's Revolutionary Guard says it has now targeted a U.S. base in response, the latest in a series of exchanges amid negotiations to end the three-month-old war. U.S. Central Command says the strikes on Iran's Gulf Coast were in response to aggressive Iranian actions that included the shootdown of a U.S. drone that was operating over international waters. U.S. fighter aircraft responded by eliminating some Iranian air defenses, a ground control station, and two one-way attack drones that had posed clear threats to ships within the regional waters. CENTCOM adding it will continue to protect U.S. assets and interests during the ongoing ceasefire. Breaking overnight, Iran has executed two men convicted over their role during unrest in Tehran back in January, including setting fire to a mosque, damaging public property, and clashing with security forces. That word coming from Tehran's judiciary news outlet. President Trump has made repeated overtures encouraging Tehran to respect the rights of protesters. The Palestinian Health Ministry says a 26-year-old Palestinian man has been fatally shot by Israeli forces at a barrier separating the West Bank from Jerusalem. Apparently, due to the current economic crisis in the West Bank, the man had been attempting to cross into Israel for work, as many others have also tried. The Trump administration has proposed a new plan for de-escalating tensions between Israel and Lebanon. Secretary of State Marco Rubio, speaking with both the Lebanese president and Israeli prime minister over the weekend, describing what he called a first step, calling Iranian-backed Hezbollah to stop all attacks on Israel, stating that in return, Israel would refrain from escalation in Beirut. The remains of a national laboratory staffer have been found in New Mexico. Melissa Casillas disappeared last year, her disappearance linked with a larger group of U.S. scientists, government employees, and contractors who also recently vanished or died under mysterious circumstances. State police say a hiker found her body in the Carson National Forest. A cause of death has not been determined. It has been reported that a handgun was found nearby. The New York Yankees had a slugfest for the ages in their 13-8 win over the A's in Sacramento. All 13 of their runs came in the third inning when 18 batters came to the plate. The Yanks managed to score 10 of those runs before recording their first out. They ended up stitching together 11 hits, though not a single home run. This is the Worldwide News Network.
0: 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It's the 77 WABC News Hour. Talking the news with Noam Layden. All the news you need to know with Joe Nolan, traffic, Justin Ellick, sports, and now talking the news with Noam on 77 WABC.
3: Yes, that's me. Good morning. It is Monday, June 1st. Your forecast from the 77 WABC Weather Center. You could see a pop-up shower this morning. Clouds this afternoon, high 72. And then tonight and overnight, some clouds, low 52. Tuesday, sunshine, high 78. If you're walking out the door with us right now, 55 and cloudy in Haverstraw up in Rockland. It's 59 and cloudy in Cranberry over in New Jersey. And it's 60 and cloudy right outside our Midtown studios.
0: This is the Top 5 at 5.
3: It was a long weekend outside a detention center in Newark. Things are falling from the sky again in Brooklyn. Imagine showing up for your dad's funeral and the wrong body is in the casket. Sydney Ferris takes on an NBC reporter at the Israel Day parade. And who are these people sneaking into sewers in Brooklyn? All right, let's get into it at 5:05. There were arrests made outside an ICE facility at Delaney Hall. Sid's excited because he's never made the top five at five, and he did this morning. So how about that? Arrests were made outside an ICE facility at Delaney Hall after some protesters violated a curfew that was imposed over the weekend in Newark. Newark's mayor, Ross Baraka, ordered the mandatory overnight curfew starting on Saturday. Now, this is the place, if you haven't been following the story, where they are holding illegal immigrants who snuck into the country in this detention center at Delaney Hall. These protesters have been there for a number of weeks saying the conditions inside are awful. So this was imposed over the weekend, this mandatory curfew from 9 p.m. to 6 a.m., but some people violated it over the weekend.
4: And all of this is wrong, that everything's been going on in this country since January 20th this year. It's been wrong. It's been illegal.
5: I was out here Friday night, and they sent police on horseback. So, yeah, I am nervous. But it was still important to come out because folks in there don't have any choice.
3: Now, for the most part, it seems like people did acknowledge that there was a curfew, did not show up, but there were some out there. Not a huge number of arrests that we've seen in the past couple weeks. Detainees at this ICE facility have apparently launched this hunger strike over a week ago over these poor living conditions. Protesters, again, gathering, trying to get support for them.
6: These guys are out of control. And I was determined that tonight I would come and stay right to the end.
3: So Governor Mikey Sherrill sent in state police on Friday to bring order outside Delaney Hall, saying she didn't wanted to necessarily turn into a situation like the one in Minneapolis.
7: We've seen what has happened with ICE across the country. I won't let that unfold here. Having worked with New Jersey State Police and local law enforcement, I know how well trained they are, the best in the nation. I trust them to follow our Constitution. I knew it would be better to have them handle the situation rather than ICE.
3: Now, another one of the issues was visitation from family members inside this ICE facility. So that is going to begin. So that was a victory, I guess, for the protesters and, of course, for the families with loved ones at this detention center.
7: Today, I'm announcing that the Department of Homeland Security has agreed to restore family visitation starting today at noon.
3: Yes, so Governor Mikey Sherrill urging those demonstrators to be peaceful.
7: To protect public safety, the area around Delaney Hall has been secured, and the city of Newark issued a curfew there last night. I'm grateful to Mayor Baraka for his leadership in taking this important step.
3: And Andy Kim, the New Jersey senator, speaking out over the weekend. He was hit by tear gas last time he was outside Delaney Hall.
8: Let us try to do what we set out to do, which is trying to make sure that there is a level of dignity and decency in this country, and that we can try to make sure that people can get the care that they need.
3: Yeah, so we'll continue to watch what goes on outside Delaney Hall. There's no sense that these protests are going to end anytime soon. In a moment, we will head over to Brooklyn, where there are things falling. I should say Queens. We'll head over to Queens, where it seems things are falling out of the sky. We'll get to that story and more coming up in just a moment. But first, a first check of traffic and transit on this early Monday morning. Good morning, Joe Nolan.
9: Hey, good morning, Noam. Good morning, everybody. For the Apple Bank Traffic Desk, as you travel over the Marine Parkway Bridge, they had some earlier problems there with police activity. One lane was closed for a while, but they've just reopened that. So some good news there. Inbound LIE, Northern Southern States, all three still moving along very nicely, coming inbound from Nassau County right into the city. You don't have any problems. Then once you're in the city on the LIE, you're looking pretty good on Belt Parkway all the way across this morning. Already, though, some delays as you travel southbound on the Brooklyn-Queens Expressway, getting down towards the area. Well, getting over the Kosciuszko, you're all right, but then further south of that, heading down to the Williamsburg Bridge. Looks like there's some sort of tie up there. We'll find out about that. Now, if you're on Staten Island, we're rolling right along. No problems on 82, 82, 87, all that New Jersey good. Heading outbound at the Holland Tunnel, though, on 14th Street in Jersey City, there is a stalled vehicle. And then westbound on Route 33 at Halls Mill Road, all lanes are closed. This is in Freehold, an overturned tractor trailer. Transit Authority delays on the end of the queue in Jersey Transit. New schedules this morning, so you got to just check them. Not big changes, but still check them. 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I'm Joe Nolan with traffic on Talk Radio 77 WABC.
3: WABC News Time 510. Boy, United Airlines has had a number of issues over the last couple weeks with unruly passengers where they had to fly back to the airport of origin after taking off, and happened again over the weekend. And a United Airlines flight from Newark to Mallorca, Spain, forced to return mid-flight yesterday after a teenage passenger customize their Bluetooth speaker's discoverable name to read bombs. So, you know, sometimes you look for a place to set up to connect to, you know, to can get some internet. Well, and you look to see the names of all these things. Well, this kid, I guess as a joke, renamed his thing Bomb. So this set off an alarm among passengers on this flight, and the pilot decided that it had to turn around the flight. So this is what he told the passengers on this flight as he decided to go back to Newark.
10: We have one passenger that seems to be making a funny joke that isn't so funny, and it's going to be compromising
3: Yeah, they didn't find anything funny about that, so they turned this flight around. They landed it back at Newark, and yeah, that teenager was arrested. 512 out to Park Slope, Brooklyn, where two women were found stabbed to death in an apartment there over the weekend. This was just before midnight on Saturday. NYPD cops were called to 2nd Street for reported assault of a female. So when they arrived, initially they found a 58-year-old woman unconscious, unresponsive, multiple stab wounds across her body. And then they searched the apartment a little further, and then they found a 23-year-old woman with stab wounds who was also responsive. Both were declared dead by EMS that arrived at the scene. They were later identified as a 58-year-old and a 23-year-old female. People in the neighborhood, of course, a little shocked.
11: Everything happens in this building a lot. People even fear to even speak up and everything because you never know. One day you could be here and then the next day you could be.
3: Yeah, both women did live in the building. That's what police are telling us. NYPD investigating the incident as a homicide. But as of now, no arrests have been made. 513 over to Queens, where a teenager injured after debris crashed down on his head in Queens in Jackson Heights over the weekend. The 14-year-old was walking along 82nd Street. This was about noon on Saturday when out of nowhere, a chunk of what appeared to be part of a stone column on a building came flying down. This is like everybody's worst fear as the city sort of portions of the city crumble. The building column, they think, weighed anywhere between 30 and 50 pounds. So imagine this falls from high above onto this 14-year-old's head. I mean, thank God he's still alive. Here's some people in the neighborhood.
12: He was literally on the floor laying down, almost unconscious. He had like a big, like a wound right here. It was like big as hell. And the block is still there, I believe. Honestly, I thought it was maybe a car crash, but after I saw that it was a kid and then seeing the block on the floor, I just grabbed the phone and called 911.
3: Yeah, so people in the neighborhood said the hit was so loud that they thought there was a car accident outside. Now, that was the stone hitting this teenager and then everybody falling to the ground, the stone, and maybe there was more that fell. They didn't tell us, but he was rushed, this teenager, to Elmhurst Hospital, where he's listed in stable condition. The cause of everything, well, that's unclear. The Department of Buildings over the weekend was outside this building on 82nd Street in Jackson Heights trying to figure out exactly what took place. They haven't given us a whole lot more details. The good news is this teenager is expected to survive, but of course he's going to have a little while till he recovers from all the injuries from the stone hitting his head. In a moment, we will go overseas to Iran. There's no peace deal, and we'll hear from Ukrainian President Zelensky about that Russian drone attack that took place over the weekend. We'll get into those stories and more in just a moment. But first, 515, let's head over to the 77 WABC Sports Desk. Happy Monday. Good morning, Justin Allen.
13: Happy Monday. Good morning to you, Noam Layden. Start with a recap. Saturday night in the NBA out in Oklahoma City, Spurs beating the Thunder 111-103, reaching the NBA Finals, winning that Western Conference Finals Game 7. And, of course, now meeting our New York Knicks in the start of the NBA Finals coming up on Wednesday night, 8:30 p.m. Sixers will start out in San Antonio for the first two. They have home court advantage. And the Spurs are 4.5-point favorites at home going into Game 1 against our Knicks. Again, that is Wednesday night at 8:30 p.m. Ted, to the MLB in Queens. Juan Soto hit a grand slam. Carson Bench launched his first leadoff homer, and the Mets were out of the Miami Marlins 10-1 to finish a three-game sweep. Marcus Semien had a two-run homer, and Luis Torrens laced a two-run single as the Mets matched a season high with their fourth consecutive victory. New York scored 25 runs in the series after totaling two last weekend while getting swept in three games at Miami. And with the sweep, the Mets inched past the Marlins into fourth place in the NL East. Starter Nolan McLean allowed one run but walked a career-high five over five laborious innings, and David Peterson, demoted to the bullpen this week, gave up one hit in four innings for his first regular season save in the majors. Up next for the Mets, Austin Warren will open a bullpen game tonight when New York begins, I should say. Six-game West Coast trip against the Mariners. First pitch from Seattle is scheduled for 9:40 p.m. And in Sacramento, Ben Rice had two extra base hits and four RBI in a 13-run inning that was the biggest for the Yankees in 21 years, carrying them to a 13-8 victory over the Athletics and a 2-1 series win. New York finished the 43-minute half inning with 11 hits, four walks, and four steals while sending 18 batters to the plate and facing 75 pitches. The beginning made for an easy day for Will Warren, who settled down after allowing three unearned runs in the first with five straight scoreless innings. Tough cap, a 5-1 trip for New York.
3: Did you watch this game? Trip.
13: No. I mean, I saw it like I was at a happy hour, so I saw it in the corner.
3: How long was that inning, do we know?
13: They were batting around for...
3: like an hour? I mean, it seems like that's a lot of batters.
13: 43 minutes.
3: Wow, yeah, that's
13: over,
3: crazy.
13: Over 40 minutes,
14: over,
13: yeah.
14: Maybe.
3: Wow.
13: 11, I think I said, 11 hits, 4 walks, 4 steals.
3: How many pitches?
13: 18 batters, 75 pitches.
3: And how many pitchers?
13: I think it was two or three pitches, wow. Pitchers that came in that inning. But again, you know, it was sort of background noise for me. But yeah, I saw him come around a bunch.
3: And you were a couple beers in, probably. Yeah. So we understand it's okay.
13: Yeah. Now you're getting the full picture. What?
14: A couple of beers in.
13: Yeah, exactly. Things start getting a little blurry. You know? Yeah. Is that 13 runs in one inning? Oh my God, are they still up? Jeez.
3: Or is that 31? You weren't sure.
13: Up next for the Yanks, and off to today before returning home to welcome in the Cleveland Guardians tomorrow for the opener of a three-game set. That is your Sports Now, man. I'm Justin Elligon, 77 WABC.
3: Thank you very much, Justin. Time for traffic, transit. Here's Joe Nolan.
9: Well, good morning again, everybody, from the Apple Bank Traffic Desk. We got a couple things out here this morning early on you need to know about. First of all, heading outbound at the Holland Tunnel, DOT reporting a stalled vehicle at 14th Street. So once you get out of the tunnel and into New Jersey and Jersey City, you have a disabled vehicle there on 14th Street. Now, Route 33, this is down in Freehold on the westbound side at Halls Mill Road. All lanes are closed, an accident. We were told originally it was an overturned tractor trailer. Now they're just saying accident, so we'll see. If you're heading out onto the BQE southbound at Meeker Morgan, there's an accident there. That continues. Told you about that delay that we saw. Now we have some slow traffic as you travel southbound on the Brooklyn-Queens Expressway. Just through that area, though, it's not quite back to the LIE. On the inbound side of the Gowanus BQE, you're sluggish now coming away from the Prospect right on up to the Brooklyn Bridge. Still look really good inbound on the LIE, northern, southern states. No problems in from the island. Up in West Chester County, all the parkways look good coming down to the Cross County. If you're southbound on the New York State Thruway to the Tappan Zee, there are no issues there. Transit Authority, we do have delays on the N and the Q trains, and also New Jersey Transit trains, new schedules this morning. So as you head on out onto the trains, you definitely want to check that. 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I'm Joe Nolan with traffic on Talk Radio 77 WABC.
3: WABC News Time 519. Let's go overseas. Iran says it will not agree to any deal with the U.S. unless it fully protects the rights of the Iranian people. So far, no deal.
15: Tehran's top negotiator made the statement in a newly released video in response to the U.S. stance on negotiations. The New York Times reported that President Trump had sent a new framework to Iran that had tougher terms. Iran has been demanding the release of $12 billion in frozen assets and for Lebanon to be included in any deal. Trump has been unwilling to meet the demand, saying, if we don't get what we want, we're going to end in a different way. I'm Mark Mayfield.
3: Of course, the Ukrainian-Russia war, that continues. Ukrainian President Volodymyr Zelensky speaking out following the Russian drone attack that injured two people in Romania. He was speaking to CBS's Face the Nation yesterday. Zelensky said the latest attack on Romania is part of a pressure campaign from Vladimir Putin.
16: First of all, it's not the first time Yes, he's doing such pressure. I think it's political pressure. It's messages from Russia don't help Ukraine.
3: Romania's foreign ministry says the drone was part of an assault on Ukraine but crashed into an apartment building there. Romanian officials say Russian drones have breached its airspace dozens of times since started attacking Ukraine, but this marks the first time a drone has caused injuries inside their country.
16: Russia uses this just to attack politically and by weapon pressure on NATO countries to look and the reaction. So the reaction, I think the reaction has to be more strong.
3: I mean, it seems like a war that's just never going to end. Defense Secretary Pete Hegseth, he was in Singapore over the weekend urging Asian allies there to increase military spending to counter China's growing power. He was speaking at the Shangri-La Dialogue in Singapore, called for a stronger, more self-reliant network of allies to stop aggression and preserve the balance in the Pacific.
17: Our approach asks Pacific nations to do what many are already eager to do: invest seriously in their own defense, contribute more to collective security, and work with the United States in pragmatic ways.
3: Yeah, he says it's time for them to open up their wallets and pocketbooks and pay for defense.
17: Join us in embracing this vision, in building a team of strong, self-reliant nations fully capable of defending their own sovereignty while contributing to our collective security.
3: Yeah, Hegseth says the U.S. expects its Asian allies and partners to boost defense spending to 3.5% of GDP as it pledged $1.5 trillion investment in its military. 522, health officials say the death toll continues to rise from an Ebola outbreak in the Democratic Republic of Congo and in Uganda.
18: That's according to the World Health Organization, which reported 43 deaths across both countries. 42 of the deaths are in the Congo, and nearly 350 are suspected to have died from the virus. The WHO confirmed the latest strain of Ebola is a severe and often deadly form of the disease. No treatment or vaccine has yet been approved for the strain. I'm Lisa Carton.
3: You know, whenever they keep telling us not to worry about it, I always worry about it. 523. Let's bring it back home. Go out to California as the race tightens for governor of California. You know, they have the big primary tomorrow. New Jersey has a primary as well tomorrow. The top Republican in California wants his fellow Republican to drop out of the race for governor. Front runner Steve Hilton made the call in a social media post over the weekend, worried that the latest poll shows it's now possible that two Democrats will get the most votes in tomorrow's primary, leading to an all-Democrat runoff in November.
19: There's one person who can stop this doomsday scenario, and that is my friend Chad Bianco. Chad, the best time to have dropped out would have been a couple of weeks ago, but the second best time is right now.
3: So the way it works in California is in this primary, the top two vote getters, whether they be Republican, two Republicans, two Democrats, or Democrat and Republican, that's who moves on to the big race come November. So that's what Hilton's worried about, is he had been top of the race and top of the polls all along, but those numbers have changed just a little bit in the last couple weeks. And he thinks that if the Riverside County Sheriff Bianco, the other Republican, drops out, that those votes will swing to Hilton and make it enough so he finishes in the top two on Tuesday.
19: That is a disaster for California. It means no change. It's a disaster for everyone who's running as a Republican up and down the ballot. It's a disaster for voter ID.
3: That's what he's talking about, if two Democrats end up at the top of the top two in the race. So the latest numbers, they do have Democrat Javier Becerra in the lead, 28%. Right behind him is Democrat Tom Steyer, who seems to have run for just about everything, at 22%. And then Hilton, the first Republican, he's in third with 21%. So again, the top two vote getters on the November election end up in the November election. Of course, that primary is tomorrow. The other big race in California that everybody's watching is the race for mayor in Los Angeles. And Spencer Pratt apparently is now Karen Bass, is the current mayor, her biggest headache. A bombshell California poll conducted by McLaughlin & Associates shows the reality TV star turned mayoral candidate has surged to a statistical tie with the mayor. And voters blame homelessness, affordability, the direction of Los Angeles as the reason for turning on Bass and turning to Pratt. Pratt now leads the field This is amazing if this poll holds up, because you think about where Spencer Pratt was just even a couple months ago. People were laughing at him as just as a reality star. Now he could potentially be the next mayor of Los Angeles. Now, the way it works in Los Angeles is if someone gets 50% of the vote on Tuesday, they become mayor. If nobody gets 50%, well, that's likely the scenario for tomorrow, then the race moves on to November and would be the top two vote getters. And right now, according to this McLaughlin report, Pratt's in first place, Bass is in second place. Boy, if that holds up, that would be just a gigantic upset. So we'll watch that race tomorrow. 526 down in Texas, Ken Paxton says his win in the Republican primary runoff there sends a message that President Trump needs to be listened to by Republicans. The Texas Attorney General, he was on Fox News Sunday talking about the fact that getting a Trump endorsement is huge.
20: I think what he's trying to accomplish, most Americans want, certainly Republicans want it. And so whatever we need to do to get behind the president, I'm for, and I think that message has been sent.
3: Now, President Trump, just a week or two before this primary in Texas, which was just a week ago, endorsed Paxton against the incumbent Texas Senator John Cornyn.
20: Pretty unusual for incumbent senators to lose. It's almost never happened in the last 50 years, I think maybe twice. And so this sends a message, two in like a month. I think it's something we need to pay attention to.
3: President Trump posted on social media that Senator Cornyn still remains friends with him, and though both, he says, watch Paxton become a respected common sense senator. But Paxton still has another race. He'll face Democratic State Representative James Tallarico in the November election. In a moment, we're going to hear from President Trump's old Vice President Mike Pence, who you may not be surprised is slamming the president. We'll get into that story and more in just a moment. But first, 527, traffic, transit on the sevens. Here's Joe Nolan.
9: All right, good morning, good Nolan, from the Apple Bank Traffic Desk. You do have a problem on the Brooklyn-Queens Expressway. As you begin to travel out onto the southbound side, you're heavy from the LIE down to Meeker Morgan. There's an accident there. They're in the process of getting that out of the way. But again, as you travel southbound, there are going to be delays on the Brooklyn-Queens Expressway coming away from the LIE. Now, we also are going to be looking at delays as you travel outbound at the Holland Tunnel. Not all that big of a deal, but the two left lanes are out right at Erie Street on 14th Street as you head outbound in Jersey City. You do have a problem there again with a stalled vehicle. They are in the process of getting that out of the way. Again, the two left lanes are out. And then in central New Jersey on the westbound side of Route 33 and Freehold at Halls Mill Road, all lanes are closed there with an accident. Again, we had a report that that was an overturned tractor trailer. Now, other than that, we're really not doing too badly. In fact, we're doing very well coming in from the island on the LIE, northern, southern, all three still in pretty good shape. Little bit of a slowdown now coming off of the Cross Island, getting onto the Belt Parkway. We also have delays now inbound on the Gowanus BQE. It's not that jammed in stuff yet, but slow traffic from about Industry City right on up to the Brooklyn Bridge. And if you're heading out onto the subways, you do have delays on the N and the Q this morning. And also, New Jersey Transit has new schedules system-wide, so make sure you check those. And alternate side of the street, parking rules and regulations are in effect. 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I'm Joe Nolan with traffic on Talk Radio 77 WABC.
3: WABC News Time 529. Mike Pence, the former vice president of Donald Trump, says President Trump's second administration has departed from what he says are conservative values and a conservative agenda. The former vice president was on NBC Meet the Press yesterday.
21: I think Republicans would do well to take some time to reflect on what we believe again and take that message to the American people. Well, look, I think that the weaponization fund is it's a bad idea from the start, and I would encourage the administration just to drop it.
3: You know, that's the $1.8 billion weaponization fund that was announced by the Justice Department last week as part of the president's settlement with the IRS, but also that fund would be used to help pay back people that were done wrong by the Biden administration during the Biden years. 5:30 over to Washington State, preparations to clean up that paper mill in Longview, where a chemical tank imploded underway. Brooks Stanfield's with the Environmental Protection Agency as they're working with the Washington Department of Ecology and the plant's owner, DuPont, to remove the corrosive chemicals that were spilled from the tank. Of course, 9 people were killed in that accident.
1: Cleanup work has already begun on the site here, getting ready for the completion of the recovery effort.
3: Now, they said the full cleanup would not start until 2 more bodies were recovered and the investigation is complete.
1: They've been using pumps, tanks, to recover that liquid and route it into their treatment system, which is uniquely poised to treat exactly that material.
3: Still trying to figure out why that plant and that chemical plant imploded last week. 531 over to California, where a clash over trans athletes in high school sports in California played out over the weekend at the state track and field championships. A senior who was a man and is now a woman, A.B. Hernandez, won 2 gold medals in the girls' high jump and triple jump events. Outside the meet, you had the Republican gubernatorial front runner, Steve Hilton, speaking out about that he wants to save girls' sports from transgendered athletes.
2: Gavin Newsom, you say you reject the insanity of biological boys and girls' sports. Well, why don't you do something about it then?
3: Democratic candidate for Governor Tom Steyer, he was there as well, and he met with the trans athlete, A.B. Hernandez, ahead of the meet over the weekend.
22: So proud of you for what you're doing.
23: Thank you.
22: So proud of you for succeeding. So proud of you for competing.
23: I've been outed like so many times over and over. You know, docs, where I go to school. So I feel like more safety aspect and not just supporting, but
22: protecting.
23: Protection.
22: Yeah, I totally agree.
3: Two different very views on transgenders in sports. 532, President Trump previewing the upcoming UFC Freedom 250 fight. In a Fox News interview over the weekend with his daughter-in-law, Lara, the president touted the ongoing construction of the arena ahead of the June 14th bout.
24: That happens to be my birthday, but that happened to be the best night for it. And it's going to be something that's going to be very exciting.
3: Have you seen pictures of this? It looks pretty cool. My family were big UFC fans, so we're excited about this. Crews are building a massive steel arch on the South Lawn that will light the temporary octagon fighting ring. The arch is decked out with stars and stripes and stands slightly taller than the White House.
24: And they're building a great arena. And June 14th is, which by happenstance is my birthday. It was not set up that way. Everyone said, oh, he did it for his birthday. And it's Sunday night, June 14th. It happens to be Flag Day.
3: All right, what if it was for his birthday? He's a big UFC fan, the president. UFC Freedom 250 will feature 7 bouts on the night of June 14th, which this is the president's birthday and, of course, is also Flag Day. Big week on the markets ahead. Wall Street gearing up for another busy week. WABC business reporter John Tarrant looks back at last week's record closes and ahead to this week's activity.
25: Well, good morning. Pinch punch first day of the month and no returns, but hopefully you get some returns by the end of business on Friday. It's the 1st of June. How on earth did that happen? No one knows, but here we are. On Friday, stocks were buoyed by a couple of things. First of all, AI hopes. Hopes for an Iran deal based on the existence of that memo of understanding, which we understood they were talking about seriously as of close of business on Friday. And of course, the corporate earnings for the first quarter, which have been coming in very, very handily. So the Dow was at a record level, NASDAQ in the green, S&P 500 ending the 9th week of continuous gains. Quite remarkable in many ways. Company news, Anthropic is now valued at $65 billion after its latest funding round. That's more than rival OpenAI, the creator of ChatGPT. And the founders of Anthropic are getting $8 billion each. Can't believe it, can you? Dell Technologies soared 30% on Friday. It was the best performer on the S&P 500 after reporting pretty good earnings on Thursday night that were driven by demand for AI data centers and some strategic price hikes. Dell is up 210% for the year to date. And it's interesting because Dell was written off a couple of years ago as yesterday's company, but the man who has brought it back to success is the founder, Michael Dell. Gap, trendy store, had its worst day in a year on Friday, down 18%. Its Old Navy and Banana Republic brands aren't doing quite so well either. The Ford Motor Company, on the other hand, was up 6% on Friday, not because of automobiles, but because of great interest in its energy storage partnership, which it has with a Chinese company. This is really coming to the fore now. People knew it existed, but they didn't really think about it very much, and now it's in the headlines. The SpaceX steamroller powered ahead last week and will do

0: called Non-Farms. That comes out on June the 5th at 8:30 in the morning. And that is the single biggest piece of economic data that's published almost anywhere in the world. And of course, it's all part of the inflation story. John Terrett, 77 WABC News.
1: In adding the closing bell on Friday, the Dow gained 363 points. S&P 500 added 16. The NASDAQ rose 55 points. We are just getting started on this early Monday morning. A whole lot more to get to as we work our way up. Sid and friends in the morning. Imagine showing up for your dad's funeral and the wrong body's in the casket. Our very own Sidney Ferris takes on an NBC reporter at the Israel Day Parade. And who are these people that are sneaking into sewers in Brooklyn? We'll get into those stories and more right after this.
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1: Things are looking pretty good on the LIE through Suffolk County. Seeing some slowdowns in the normal places, but nothing terrible. Sunrise Highway, A-OK. Southern State and Northern State Parkway, no problems. Montauk Highway, OK. And on the LIRR, everything on or close to schedule. In the WLIR Traffic Desk, I'm Noam Layden.
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2: 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You've got a voice. 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
1: Yes, that's me. Good morning. It is Monday, June 1st. Your forecast from the 77 WABC Weather Center. Could see a pop-up shower this morning. Otherwise, clouds this afternoon, high 72. Tonight and overnight, some clouds, low 52. And then Tuesday, sunshine, high 78. If you're walking out the door with us right now, so happy you are. 55 and cloudy in Haverstraw up in Rockland. It's 59 and cloudy in Cranberry over in New Jersey. And it's 60 and cloudy right outside our Midtown studios. Time for traffic, transit. Here's Joe Nolan.
6: All right, Noah, I'm from the, Apple Bank traffic desk. All right, I got a new problem. This one is on Route 17 as you get onto Route 80, southbound Route 17 and the ramp to Route 80, an overturned tractor trailer. That ramp is closed. Everybody's coming up to it. I'm looking at a live shot of it right now as you begin to come through there. Everybody comes up to it, and then they come up to the ramp. They realize it's then they slow down. So you got problems as you travel southbound on Route 17 getting onto Route 80. Again, that ramp is shut with an overturned tractor trailer. Police fire everybody on the scene of it. Now, if you're traveling in central Jersey on westbound Route 33 at Halls Mill Road, all lanes are closed there with an overturned tractor trailer. So two major issues in New Jersey. If you're on the BQE on the southbound southbound side. We do have a lot of slow traffic as you begin to travel out onto the southbound side.

0: coming away from the LIE right on down to Meeker Morgan. There's an accident there. They are working on that. Little slow on the LIE through Queens Boulevard. Rest of the LIE, though, in pretty good shape. A little slow out by Jericho Turnpike. And then again, coming into the Cross Island, you're slow through Hempstead Lake on the westbound side of the state. And then coming off of the Cross Island, getting onto the Belt Parkway, you're heavy. And then, of course, the usual delays southbound on the Van Wyck, getting down and into Kennedy Airport. Now, up in Westchester, we look good. Same thing in Rockland County and Mass Transit at this point. We do have a problem on the Long Island Railroad. We have scattered delays on the Port Jefferson branch, that because of equipment problems and alternate side of the street. Parking rules and regulations again today are in effect. 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I'm Joe Nolan with traffic on Talk Radio 77 WABC.
1: WABC News Time 5:41. Thousands lined Fifth Avenue yesterday for the annual Israel Day Parade. But this year's event was even more notable because Mayor Mamdani became the first mayor in history not to attend the parade. Mamdani said during his campaign and reiterated earlier this week that he wouldn't be coming because he disagreed with Israel as a nation, disagreed with the government in Israel. So, of course, that was all the talk at the parade as people were celebrating Israel.
2: Oh, it's amazing. It's a day to celebrate everybody, just show love and support and prayers for peace.
3: We are proud Jews. We're proud of Israel, and we need it. We need it to be there.
1: Yeah, sea of blue and white taking over Fifth Avenue. You had all kinds of other lawmakers who did show, including our good friend Hudson Valley Congressman Mike Lawler, who says it was wrong for Mayor Mamdani to skip the parade.
4: I think it's absolutely disgraceful that the mayor of New York City, a city that has the largest Jewish population outside of the state of Israel, chose not to be here.
1: Others in attendance included Nassau County Executive Bruce Blakeman, Governor Kathy Hochul. You had a lot of members of Congress there as well, and then just regular New Yorkers, some who said they had not showed up to an Israel Day parade in years, but did so this year because Zohran was a no-show.
5: More people, and I think more people showed up just because Mamdani didn't. We want to send a message that we are not going to be cowed and we are strong.
1: NYPD Commissioner Jessica Tisch, she served as the Grand Marshal. She marched alongside former Mayor Michael Bloomberg. Former Mayor Eric Adams was there as well. And then on the sidelines of the parade, you first had Sid, our very own Sidney Ferris Rosenberg. He marched in the parade. And at one point, he was pulled aside by WNBC reporter Melissa Russo, who's been a City Hall reporter forever. And she asked Sid about Zohran Mamdani and being a no-show and what it meant to him. And here's a little bit of what that conversation sounded like along the sidelines of the parade yesterday.
6: You actually believe that Mayor Mamdani wants Jews to be dead?
7: I'm not sure he doesn't. That's my answer.
6: What basis do you have for that?
7: I don't think he cares either way.
6: I mean, to say that he wants people dead is a scary thing for people to believe, and you have a lot of people who follow you.
7: Prove me wrong. When you've got a mayor who's not here today, the only mayor in the history of our city, Melissa, you're a smart girl, okay, who uses some nonsense excuse about Israel and Bibi. Is this parade in Tel Aviv? Is Bibi Netanyahu here? It's nothing to do with Israel and Bibi. He hates the Jewish people. He hates us.
6: But does his absence actually mean that he wants them dead? I mean, is that not inflammatory?
7: Not inflammatory to me. It's more, why don't you ask him about his wife?
6: We have asked him. Sure we have.
7: The press in this city is much more obsessed with what Sid Rosenberg says on a radio show than what the mayor, his wife, and his father. You guys should be pushing that guy every single day and not worry what I have to say at a private Jewish event on a Wednesday night in Battery Park.
6: With due respect, Sid, you have a big following and people listen to you. And if you're telling people that Mayor Mamdani wants Jews dead, does that not make Jews feel more fearful than they already do? Isn't he providing the resources and having his police commissioner protect this parade?
7: Well, hold on a second. He's providing resources? He had two opportunities to put buffer zones in front of synagogues and shuls. He did neither one. He celebrated Nakba Day. Listen, if I say something that's a little inflammatory, he sets up every day that's inflammatory. Tough. Every opportunity, he fails. You're doing a good job. Thank you very much.
1: I love that. He tells her he's doing a good job at the end. No doubt Sid will have a whole lot more to say about that interaction with Melissa Russo coming up as at 6 o'clock. In a moment, we'll tell you about a funeral up in the Bronx where, when they went to open the casket, the wrong body was inside. But first, 5:45, let's head over to the 77 WABC Sports Desk, and here's Justin Ellick.
8: I know. You're doing a good job.
1: Oh, I am?
8: Yeah, just
1: Oh, thank you.
8: You.
1: Yeah, just like Sydney said to Melissa Russo.
8: Yeah. Yeah, no, you're doing a good job.
1: Thank you.
8: I'm going to yell in your face for about a minute and a half before I say that. You're doing
1: and then tell
8: job.
1: Me I'm a smart woman as well. Don't forget that part.
8: Thanks, sweetheart. Appreciate it. 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Saturday night in the Western Conference Finals, Spurs prevailing over the Thunder, 111-103 to take that Game 7 and win that series 4-3. So they'll meet our New York Knicks Wednesday night for Game 1 of the NBA Finals, 8:30 p.m. The series will start in San Antonio. Spurs do have home court advantage, and San Antonio is 4.5-point favorites heading into that Game 1 coming up on Wednesday night. Go to the Diamond in Queens. Juan Soto hit a grand slam. Carson Benj launched his first leadoff homer, and the Mets routed the Marlins 10-1 to finish a 3-game sweep of Miami. Marcus Semien had a 2-run homer, and Luis Torrens laced a 2-run single as the Mets matched a season high with their 4th consecutive victory. They scored 25 runs in the series after totaling just 2 last weekend while getting swept in 3 games at Miami. And with the sweep, the Mets inched past the Marlins into 4th place in the NL East. Starter Nolan McLean allowed 1 run but walked a career high 5 over 5 laborious innings. And David Peterson, demoted to the bullpen this week, gave up 1 hit in 4 innings for his first regular season save in the majors. Up next for the Mets, Austin Warren will open a bullpen game tonight when New York begins a 6-game West Coast trip against the Mariners. First pitch from Seattle is scheduled for 9:40 p.m. In Sacramento, Ben Rice had 2 extra base hits and 4 RBI in a 13-run inning. Third inning, I should say. That was the biggest for the Yankees in 21 years, carrying them to a 13-8 victory over the Athletics and a two-games-to-one series win. New York finished the 43-minute half inning with 11 hits, 4 walks, and 4 steals while sending 18 batters to the plate and facing 75 pitches. The big inning made for an easy day for Will Warren, who settled down after allowing 300 runs in the first with 5 straight scoreless innings to help cap a 5-1 road trip for New York. Up next for the Yankees, an off day today before returning home to welcome in the Cleveland Guardians tomorrow for the opener of a 3-game set in the Bronx. That is your sports, sponsored by Pete Morgan and Peerless Boilers. 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I'm Justin Ellick on 77 WABC.
1: Thank you very much, Justin. Time for traffic, transit. Here's Joe Nolan.
0: All right, Nolan, big problem in Lodi, New Jersey. As you travel southbound on Route 17, the ramp to Route 80, there is an overturned tractor trailer. So all lanes are shut down there on that ramp. This is fairly new, so it'll probably be there for quite a while. So again, as you travel out onto the southbound side of Route 17, trying to get onto Route 80, you've got an overturned tractor trailer on that ramp structure. Now, you also have a problem in Freehold on Route 33, another overturned truck. This one at Halls Mill Road, all lanes are going to be closed at that point. On the Brooklyn Queens Expressway, good news coming down to Meeker Morgan. That earlier collision looks like that's out of the way, but still a lot of slow traffic as you travel southbound on the BQE. Coming away now from Queens Boulevard, inbound on the Gowanus BQE, we're slow approaching the Prospect, and then again as you get through the trench heading up and into the Brooklyn Bridge. If you're southbound at this point out onto the the Van Wyck, heavy and slow coming down into Kennedy Airport. Really no big deal in Nassau County, just a little bit of slow traffic on the Southern State at Hempstead Lake, and then the usual stuff up on the LIE, but it's not that jammed in at all. Mass transit-wise, we're in pretty good shape. You have no problems on the subways, just problems on the Long Island Railroad, scattered delays on the Port Jeff, that because of equipment problems, and again, those new schedules on New Jersey Transit. Alternate side is in effect. 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I'm Joe Nolan with traffic on Talk Radio 77 WABC.
1: WABC News Time 550. NYPD needs your help finding 8 teenagers wanted in connection with the beating of an 18-year-old in Bedford Park up in the Bronx. It happened about 2.5 weeks ago, but they just have been able to identify these 8 teens. They pushed him to the ground, punched him, kicked him, stole money from him.
9: You just have to be very careful.
10: It's not safe. It's not safe. You know, like, we need more security.
9: I stay out of walking in areas when it's very dark and not very populated.
1: Yeah, so the victim was taken to the hospital after this attack, apparently still in the hospital recovering from those injuries. NYPD detectives over the weekend, they were passing around photos of these wanted men, but so far no sign of them.
11: Sometimes when I be outside, people, you know, fighting.
10: Yeah. We the people that live in the community, we're supposed to look out for each other and just when you see something, say something.
1: Yeah, so far no word on a motive for that attack. While we're up in the Bronx, a family mourning the loss of their father, just shocked when they went to attend his wake and instead found a stranger laying inside his coffin. Jose Felipe passed away at the age of 84. His children prepared to say a final goodbye to him at the end of last week up in Washington Heights. When they showed up at the R.G. Ortiz funeral home, they were stunned by who they found laying in the casket.
12: When we opened the coffin, we find another man, and they were trying, like for hours, trying to convince us that he was our father.
1: I mean, it can't get any horrible. Diaz says his father was bald like him. He said the man in the coffin had hair, much taller than his dad. He was like, I know this is not my dad, even though the funeral home's trying to convince him that they was. The family immediately tried to get answers from the funeral home about the whereabouts of their father.
12: They say that they found, like, in the same week, they got another person with a similar name. We are totally broke. We don't know where's our father is at right now.
1: Yeah, it's not the first time this has happened at the R.G. Ortiz funeral homes. They've had issues in the past. Department of Consumer and Worker Protection sued the R.G. Ortiz funeral homes after receiving nearly 50 complaints about the condition of the remains of loved ones and misrepresenting or concealing the prices of services that were offered. They actually agreed to want settlement in a couple of cases, $700,000. In this case, though, they just wanted to know where their dad's remains were. And here's more from his son.
12: They say that they cremated him, but we are not sure if those ashes are my father.
1: Yeah, family today still trying to get to the bottom of that. 5:53, the last time the Knicks made the NBA Finals, the San Antonio Spurs were their opponent. And it just happens to have, they had at that time, a generational big man, Talon, who was heading to the title for the first time to the NBA Finals. So here it is, deja vu again. For the Knicks, last time it was the big man was Tim Duncan. This time it's a guy who's just, I've been watching the playoffs, incredible, Victor Wembanyama. So the first game, game one, is in San Antonio on Wednesday night. Of course, back here in New York, Knicks fans are beyond excited, including Tracy Morgan, who you always see sitting courtside at Knicks games. He actually recorded an announcement for the MTA encouraging fans when the NBA Finals return here to New York to take a subway.
13: Fellow Knicks fans, it's Tracy Morgan. Game night in New York starts on the subway. The whole city in orange and blue, rolling in together. Orange and blue skies, baby. So take the train to the game. That's how we show up. Go, New York, go, New York, go!
1: Yeah, MTA apparently going to have other celebrities record announcements right before that, those first two Knicks games as well. 5:54, let's go out to Long Island, where a man's body was recovered yesterday afternoon in a marsh east of Tiana Beach. That's in Southampton. Southampton Town Police say they got a call. This was about 2:45 yesterday afternoon for a body located near the beach. The remains were recovered in a Bayside marsh. This guy is the one who found this individual.
14: I thought it was somebody laying in the ground with their face down. So I screamed, wake up, wake up. They didn't move. And then I realized it was a person that wasn't alive, and I left and immediately went to the Coast Guard station. It looked like a typical person that wanted to go swimming in his underwear and T-shirt. And the body was blue.
1: Police telling us that this man was the body of 38-year-old David Stetler of Greenport. The death appears, they say, non-criminal in nature. The medical examiner was set to complete an examination as of last night to determine the cause of death, though we have not heard back. Over to New Jersey, where a referee at a South Jersey flag football game choked a coach after a call on the field escalated yesterday. 47-year-old Edward McKinney, now charged with second-degree aggravated assault after allegedly choking this coach at the Franklin Township Sports Complex at a youth flag football game yesterday. It's a good way to set an example. Police say the officers responded to the assault about 1:30 yesterday afternoon. Apparently, this was a very intense game, but of course, never a good idea to choke a coach. He will be in a lot of trouble, no doubt, for what he did. The assault, they say, remains under investigation. So far, they have not announced any official charges. And we'll end with this story that has been a mystery in Brooklyn for a number of days. A second video of sewer folks is emerging. This is some people who are coming out of manholes in sewers in Brooklyn wearing headlights and carrying shovels. And nobody knows what they're up to. Nobody's caught up with them. The latest one was on Bedford Avenue and Lynch Street in Williamsburg. This was early Friday morning that the video was shot by somebody who happened to be walking by. Police showed up at the scene, but were unable to figure out who these individuals were. People in the neighborhood want to know exactly what's going on.
15: They brought in a lot more, you know, let's say trucks that haven't been used in a long time.
16: Yeah.
15: And they're blocking off more streets.
1: Yeah, the police brought in these trucks just to try to figure out what was going down below in the sewers, make sure there was nothing, no evil going on. I guess there wasn't. But then another video popped up in Gravesend of people doing the exact same thing. They had those, you know, lights on their heads. They had shovels in their hand, and they were coming out of a sewer. So neighbors go, what's going on?
17: Oh, yeah, 100%. Because the government, if, like, normal people like you and I, we're not supposed to go down there, right? It's supposed to be the workers. They're the ones that are supposed to be handling the systems down there, not you and I.
1: Yeah. So far, NYPD, not sure what's going on here. They did say they swept those sewer areas and didn't find a whole lot. 557, traffic, transit on the 7s. Here's Joel Nolan.
0: Well, if you're out there this morning above ground, you've got yourself a couple of problems from the Applebank traffic desk. Southbound Route 17, the ramp to Route 80, an overturned tractor trailer. That ramp structure is closed, and we're starting to pick delays up now on Route 17. And then westbound on Route 33, Halls Mill Road, that would be in Freehold. An accident there involving an overturned truck. So, again, you've got that issue. Now, we're also going to be looking at delays as you travel out onto the northbound side of the Brooklyn Queens Expressway or inbound, starting to come into the immediate area of the Brooklyn Bridge. Again, a lot of slow traffic there. And then we're also looking at delays as you start to head out onto the inbound side of the LIE coming into Queens Boulevard. Heavy and slow, and then further back around the Cross Island Parkway. A little bit of a delay also as you travel on the southern state getting through Hempstead Lake. Again, just a little bit of slow traffic. It isn't that bad that yet, at least not yet. Long Island Railroad, scattered delays on the Port Jeff, and Jersey Transit has new schedules this morning. 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I'm Joe Nolan with traffic on Talk Radio 77 WABC.
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8: Thank you, Noah Mullen. Kicking off another fresh week here. Sid and Friends in the Morning. Kicking us off in the way of guests is going to be Bruce Blakeman, Nassau County Executive. Marched with Sid yesterday at the Israel Day Parade. So we'll talk to the great gubernatorial candidate, the Republican, of course, our pick, Bruce Blakeman. We'll talk to Tiffany Burris. This is interesting. Plaxico Burris's wife, of course, the great former wide receiver for the New York football Giants. She's running for the U.S. House in New Jersey. So we'll talk to Tiffany about her campaign coming up. She's a big-time attorney. John Katzmatidis, the boss man, will join us wrapping out that 7 a.m. hour, as he does every Monday morning. Kelly Loeffler, she was a big part of that cabinet meeting last week at the White House. We'll talk to her coming up around 8:35 this morning. Randy Fine, the great congressman, will come back on the program as well. And in the 9 a.m. hour, a couple other attendees at yesterday's Israel Day Parade, Israel Gonz and Emily Austin, will be here in studio. It's all coming up. Sid and Friends in the Morning on a Monday morning. Noam Layden coming at you in just a few short moments.
1: I can't wait. We are out of here on this Monday morning. We'll do it all over again tomorrow morning, 5 a.m. But don't go anywhere now. Nope. Sid and Friends in the Morning, we are up next.

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19: No, I get by with a little help from my friends.
20: I'm sorry, Sid. Hi.
21: Oh, God, don't be sorry. You kidding me?
20: No, I'm wrapped up in these meetings on peace. And I said, it's between peace and Sid Rosenberg. And I said, let's take Rosenberg, okay? So.
22: Huge crowds lined Fifth Avenue for the annual Israel Day parade. But this year's event also played out against the political backdrop. Mayor Zohran Mamdani became the first mayor in recent history not to attend. Naomi Ruckham spoke with parade goers.
23: Whatever is going on in City Hall, folks here say they want the focus to be here on Fifth Avenue and this long-standing tradition for Jewish New Yorkers.
24: Make some noise if you love Israel.
23: A sea of blue and white took over Fifth Avenue Sunday as thousands of people marched in the annual Israel Day Parade and even more cheered from the sidewalk.
25: Oh, it's amazing. It's a day to celebrate everybody, just show love and support and prayers for peace.
23: The parade stretched for blocks through the Upper East Side.
26: We are proud Jews. We're proud of Israel, and we need it. We need it to be there.
23: NYPD Commissioner Jessica Tisch served as Grand Marshal and marched alongside former New York Mayor Michael Bloomberg. Governor Kathy Hochul marched as well.
27: Hate against one is hate against all, and I, as the governor of the greatest state in the nation, will not tolerate it.
23: Nassau County Executive Bruce Blakeman also joined the parade, as did U.S. Representative Mike Lawler, both Republicans who have been critical of Mayor Mamdani.
28: I think it's absolutely disgraceful that the mayor of New York City, a city that has the largest Jewish population outside of the state of Israel, chose not to be here.
23: Good. Marchers and spectators spoke openly about the absence of the mayor.
29: More people, and I think more people showed up just because Mamdani didn't. We want to send a message that we are not going to be cowed and we are strong.
23: Mayor Mamdani said along the campaign trail and reiterated earlier this week that he would not attend.
30: You know, I said on the campaign trail that I wouldn't be attending the parade, and I've made my views on the Israeli government abundantly clear.
23: City officials say security for this year's parade was the most extensive in the event's history.
29: The police have been great, better than ever.
23: The crowds out here certainly feel record-breaking, as many folks we spoke to also tell us they feel extremely safe during this year's parade. On the Upper East Side, Naomi Ruckham, CBS News, New York.
31: Governor Hochul signed a sweeping set of laws that she says will protect New Yorkers against aggressive immigration enforcement, including a mask ban.
32: News 4's Erica Byfield was there for the signing and has a closer look at the new laws.
33: The immigration debate rages on. This group showed up at the governor's office out of frustration and thinking that Kathy Hochul isn't going far enough to protect immigrants. Just hours earlier, we were with her.
34: This is an important day for our state.
33: On Friday, she held an intimate roundtable discussion with religious leaders, community advocates, and everyday New Yorkers ahead of signing sweeping legislation, taking on the Trump administration's immigration policies.
34: And I'm really proud of this day. It was a long, long negotiation with the legislature, a lot of opinions on this, but I knew at the end of the day that we had to show communities that we are here to protect them.
33: Among the new laws, law enforcement cannot wear a mask on the job. Additionally, federal immigration authorities can no longer deputize local cops, use them to help them detain people. Another new state law, federal agents can't go into sensitive places like schools and places of worship for immigration enforcement. One more change of provision makes it easier for New Yorkers to sue government officials or agencies. The governor stressed that New York is not a sanctuary for dangerous criminals. She sees the state as a place for anyone trying to better themselves, saying that she's ready if the feds challenge any of these laws, including that mask ban.
34: This will be the law of the state of New York, and they're required to follow it. If there's litigation, you know, we'll be ready to fight that to stop it.
1: It is 9 p.m. The curfew is now in effect.
2: Developing now, a curfew in effect for the area around Delaney Hall. Police and riot gear surround anti-ICE protesters. Apparent rubber bullets fired and at least one person arrested. Newark's mayor enacted the curfew to prevent violent clashes like what we saw last night and the night before. The curfew is in place until 6 a.m., encompassing a half-mile radius around the ICE detention facility. Officials say it will continue each night until further notice. Allie Bauman is at the scene in Newark, where police are now pushing crowds back.
3: Right now, we are at the border of that half-mile radius around Delaney Hall, where a curfew is now in effect.
1: 9 p.m., the curfew is now in effect.
3: A warning to protesters echoed when the 9 p.m. curfew went into effect. 13 minutes later, state police in riot gear rushed toward the crowd. Officers on horses came in from the other side, surrounding the crowd and herding them away into a standoff. The city of Newark setting the curfew Sunday within a half-mile radius of the ICE detention center following nights of violent clashes between police and protesters. Governor Mikey Sherrill brought state police in last week following a surge in ICE presence to the area, which she says inflamed protests against the detention center.
4: Violent, chaotic clashes hurt everyone. They put the lives of both protesters and law enforcement in danger. They take the focus away from people inside Delaney Hall and their families. And they raise the temperature with ICE.
3: Immigration advocates say detainees have been on a hunger strike for more than a week over poor living conditions.
5: You still have to treat people like humans, even if they are not originally from here. None of us are.
3: Sunday, Minority Leader Hakeem Jeffries toured the facility with Congressmembers Gottheimer, Menendez, and McIver.
6: We spoke to several individuals, none of whom has a criminal record.
3: The DHS acting secretary is denying claims of poor conditions, saying, quote, sanctuary politicians are spreading categorically false smears about ICE's Delaney Hall facility in New Jersey. These types of smears are inciting violent riots. And the Department of Homeland Security has now restored family visitation at Delaney Hall. The city of Newark says this curfew will continue indefinitely each night between 9 p.m. and 6 a.m.
7: We hate you. We want you dead. Wants you dead.
8: You actually believe that Mayor Mamdani wants Jews to be dead?
9: I'm not sure he doesn't. That's my answer.
8: What basis do you have for that?
9: I don't think he cares either way.
8: I mean, to say that he wants people dead is a scary thing for people to believe, and you have a lot of people who follow you.
9: Prove me wrong. When you've got a mayor who's not here today, the only mayor in the history of our city, Melissa, you're a smart girl, okay, who uses some nonsense excuse about Israel and Bibi. Is this parade in Tel Aviv? Is Bibi Netanyahu here? It's nothing to do with Israel and Bibi. He hates the Jewish people. He hates us.
8: But does his absence actually mean that he wants them dead? I mean, is that not inflammatory?
9: Not inflammatory to me. It's more, why don't you ask him about his wife?
8: We have asked him. Sure, we have.
9: The press in this city is much more obsessed with what Sid Rosenberg says on a radio show than what the mayor, his wife, and his father. You guys should be pressing that guy every single day and not worry what I have to say at a private Jewish event on a Wednesday night in Battery Park.
10: As the mayor of our city, I take seriously my responsibility to protect the safety and well-being of every New Yorker and every event, regardless of my attendance.
8: With due respect, Sid, you have a big following and people listen to you. And if you're telling people that Mayor Mamdani wants Jews dead, does that not make Jews feel more fearful than they already do? Isn't he providing the resources and having his police commissioner protect this parade?
9: Well, hold on a second. He's providing resources? He had two opportunities to put buffer zones in front of synagogues and shuls. He did neither one. He celebrated Nakba Day. Listen, if I say something that's a little inflammatory, he says stuff every day that's inflammatory. Tough. Every opportunity, he fails. You're doing a good job. Thank you very much.
8: So
0: So, part of our first ever live taping of the Erin Mullen Show in New York City has gone viral. Sid Rosenberg, it's nothing new for him. This is the moment. Watch.
11: This guy can't win again. That's the bottom line. This is the worst mayor in the history of New York City. He's the most dangerous politician in the history of our country. If anybody out here tonight actually voted for Mamdani, shame on you. Because I am seeing way too many Jewish people at Gracie Mansion and hanging out with the mayor, telling me how good he is. He's a horrible person. He hates you. He wants you dead. He wants you dead. He's the only mayor in the history of our city that will not show up Sunday at the Israeli Day Parade. I don't want him there. He's the last person I want to see there. But he's got to go.
0: Now, some of the responses are, well, to borrow their terminology, unhinged. Now, think about it. The job of any mayor, any leader, whether it be of a city, of a state, of a nation, is to keep its people safe. And not just the people they particularly like, all the people. And if you're in a position of power and leadership, it is your job to do every single thing within your power to keep them safe. Answer me this. Has Mayor Mamdani done everything in his power to keep the Jewish community in New York City safe? Hell no. And not only has he refused to take the appropriate action almost every time it's put in front of him, he's done the opposite. He's contributed to one of the most unsafe environments in New York City for Jews ever. So is it that unhinged that Sid Rosenberg would say he wants them dead? The opposite of wanting someone dead is doing everything in your power to keep them alive if you're in a position to do so. Mamdani's done nothing of the sort. The rhetoric that he uses when it comes to the world's only Jewish state is, well, insane. We've got, of course, Bibi would be arrested and, oh, it's a genocide, even though it is nothing of the sort. The ICC says that too, by the way, Mayor. When you talk like that and when you demonize the world's only Jewish state, you demonize Jews. He supported boycotts. He encourages violent protests against Jews in New York City, then does absolutely nothing to stop them. Did you not see the images coming out over the past month or so, let alone since October 7? Jews harassed in the streets, outside synagogues, worse, attacked. What has he done to stop it? Nothing.

0: Michael. Freedom! As we start a brand new week, welcome to June, New York City, and folks listening all over the United States and as far as Jerusalem this morning, all over the world. We are here, June the 1st at 6:16 on your Monday morning here in what is free New York City, I guess. I don't know. That was a heck of an open, wouldn't you guys say? A lot going on between that Delaney Hall, the ICE facility in New Jersey. You look at the two female governors, not that they're bad because they're females, it's just funny that the governor in New York is a female, Kathy Hochul, and she's a complete disaster. And then you get Mikey Mohammed Sherrill out in New Jersey, who's every bit as bad as Kathy. Not as bad because I think Kathy actually does more to harm New Yorkers than Sherrill has done in her short stay so far in New Jersey. But nevertheless, Delaney Hall in Newark, still a curfew, still a big issue. These anti-ICE morons, they're anti-ICE, they're anti-American, and they're out there causing all kinds of trouble. That's still a very, very big story, obviously. Hochul signing all these, I guess, bills, legislation, and just kind of punches ICE across the face. So I'm looking forward to talking to Bruce Blakeman coming up in about 40 minutes. I marched with Bruce Blakeman and all the fine folks of Nassau County yesterday at the Israel Day Parade. Ari Brown was there, and Howard Fenceman and Gabriel, the kosher guru boxer, and Bruce. There's a million people. Saritha, she's running against Letitia James. Some other young guy running for assembly. I forgot his name. A million people. No Mozzie Pillip this year. And Abraham Hamra did not march with us. But I want to talk to Bruce about what Kathy signed yesterday. And Kathy being at the parade, it's so funny seeing some of these people at the Israel Day Parade as if they really care, you know? As if Kathy Hochul really cares about the Jewish community. She couldn't care less. Can we stop the nonsense? What has Kathy Hochul done on a state level in New York to make sure that Jews are okay? And I'm going to bash the living daylights out of Mamdani as I do every day today. But let's be fair. What has Hochul done on a state level? Nothing. She's walking out there smiling, thumbs up. Letitia James. I mean, I don't know, no. Maybe it's just me, but the last person I think of, not the last, obviously, Mamdani, but one of the last people I think of when I think about the Jewish people is Letitia James. I came face to face with Chuck Schumer. My wife, Danielle, is standing right next to me, my beautiful wife, my daughter, Ava, her friends. Chuck comes walking up the street, and they're all like, don't say anything, don't do anything. I'm like, I'm not going to say a word. So I stared him down. See, we got there early. I do have to thank Nassau County, Bruce Blakeman, Chris Boyle, Fenton McCormack, all those great guys for helping us out when we arrived on Wall Street yesterday. Remember last year, guys? When I got to the parade, thanks to John Schell. Schell retired. Now he wants to run for mayor. Good luck. I love John. Remember last year, the NYPD had a guy waiting for me and my family, and they drove us through the streets of the parade and then walked with me up and down Fifth Avenue. Remember that, Noam?
1: I do, yeah.
0: Well, this year, Nassau County did that. The great Tom Sullivan made sure that me and my family made it safely from Wall Street to the parade route. We got there early. So I was there before basically anybody else. These two young NBC reporters came up to me, and they said, hey, we worked with Melissa Russo. I said, gee, she's a pain in the ass. Exactly what I said, which she actually repeated to me when I met her for the first time about an hour later. And then I started seeing all these dignitaries, I use that word lightly, walking in, Chuck Schumer, Julie Menon. I did say hello to Julie Menon. She comes walking in. The rabbi, we love the rabbi, Joe Potashnik. A few other people, I don't know. I saw Letitia, I saw Hochul, I saw all of them. Eric Adams. Is Eric Adams going to run again?
1: Who knows, maybe.
0: I mean,
1: yeah.
0: This guy, he doesn't shut up. He's at every event. He's tweeting 1,000 times a day. Frank Caron, I love you. You know I love you. I'm very close with all the Caron brothers. Frank, Anthony, and Joseph, I love them. But all of a sudden now, Eric Adams is acting like a mayor. He really didn't do much of it for about 3 years. You know, I invited him on the show last week. He won't even return my text anymore. That's fine. I don't care because I tell the truth. This guy tweets all day, shows up at every event. I swear to God, I think he's going to run again. Why wouldn't he?
1: Yeah, well, I saw that Saturday night, I think it was. He was at the Rebbe's grave praying for the Jewish people.
0: Well, he did that even during his campaign. It was a joke. He'd show up at 1 o'clock in the morning. So he does that a lot. I have no idea if he's getting Jewish money. But all these Jews, I mean, Bill Ackman, who some days I like and some days I don't, I think he's a bit of an idiot. Look at how many billions he's worth. He puts out a video. He didn't put it out. He reposted Eric Adams' video yesterday morning. As Eric told everybody, I'm going to the parade. Blah, blah. And Bill Ackman writes, his caption is, he's a good man. He's a good man because he went to the parade. Really, Bill Ackman? That's your barometer of who's a good man in that? And Eric Adams has done a very good job the last couple of years of sucking up to the Jews. And I think they repay him. I really do. I'm not sure what business opportunities he's gotten, but this guy disappeared for 18 months, disappeared, was everywhere else, including Rome, but New York City, during the scariest time, right after the war broke out in October of 2023. You couldn't find Eric Adams. I had to rely on Eddie Caban. I swear to God, true story. And then when all the heat went away, and then when President Trump made all his legal difficulties go away, Eric Adams started showing up again. And then he decided to run, and he got clobbered. It was so bad, he had to actually leave the race. I mean, he may have done every bit as bad, if not worse, than Curtis Sliwa. And now he walks around town because the guy before him, Bill de Blasio, was so bad. And this guy, Mamdani's the worst mayor ever. Eric walks around town like he's Rudy Giuliani. And he's at the parade. He's yucking it up. Andrew Cuomo. I saw him at the parade. I didn't say hello, but yucking it up. All these people, they're just, it's embarrassing. It really is. I'm not saying that people who are not Jewish shouldn't be there, especially if they're pro-Israel and pro-Jewish. God bless them. But I got a kick out of it. That's all. But I think Adams is going to run again. In fact, here he is. Here's the former mayor just ahead of the Israel Day parade. This is, I guess, his video that Bill Ackman really liked. Lewis, this is Eric Adams, cut number two.
2: Hello, New Yorkers. This Sunday, May 31st, Fifth Avenue will once again become a sea of blue and white as thousands of proud New Yorkers come together to celebrate the unbreakable bond between New York and Israel. As your mayor, I was proud to march in this parade for all 4 years I was in office. And this year will be no different. I'll be right there marching with tens of thousands of New Yorkers.
0: Now, there's Eric. So he'll be there, and I guess part of that was I'll be here, but the actual mayor now, he won't be here. So Congressman Randy Fine has gotten into about as much trouble as I have, okay? It's Rosenberg 1, Fine 2, and in New York City, Palladino 3, in terms of getting into trouble in the city and across the country for being critical of Mamdani. And Randy is here today for the Jerusalem Post conference, which I'll be speaking at coming up this afternoon. It's a huge honor. Can't wait to do that after the show. And so Randy is coming into studio, the great congressman out of Florida, Randy Fine, live in studio at about 8:50 this morning. And he talked about yesterday's parade and the mayor being absent. Lewis, this is Congressman Randy Fine, cut number three.
3: Well, look, he's a Muslim terrorist, and I've said it before, and I'll say it again. He did say during the campaign he wouldn't attend, but it's not because he has issues with the Israeli government. The parade is not celebrating the Israeli government. The parade is celebrating the state of Israel. And people need to understand that Zohran Mamdani has no issue with 60 Muslim-run countries around the world. But the one Jewish state bothers him very, very much. But I'll agree with him on this. I don't want him at the Israel Day parade. Jews don't want to applaud him. He hates them. And so I'm glad he is staying away. That said, he will be held responsible if anything happens during that parade on Sunday.
0: And nothing happened because Jessica Tisch is the phenomenal commissioner and she was the grand marshal. You know, I never saw Jesse yesterday, but I did see a Tisch walking off the parade, literally exiting the parade on 74th Street. I walk into a lady. She goes, "Hi, Sid." And it turned out to be Meryl Tish, Jessica's mom. She recognized me. I didn't know what she looked like. And I loved her. I texted Jess. I go, "I got to tell you, I love your mother." She goes, "You would. She's just like you." So Meryl Tish, great meeting her yesterday. But Jessica marched with the former mayor, Mike Bloomberg, and there was a lot of police presence between the NYPD. Again, I was with the Nassau County guys, but I wasn't worried. I did not see one protester. Mind you, I've now marched in this parade like the last, what, 7 years, Noam? I've never seen one protester. Never one. If they're out there, they're like 10 blocks behind us, roped off in a little area. They get nowhere near us, nowhere near us. So there was never an issue with safety yesterday. Jessica did a great job. But he wasn't there. But what's interesting is Randy Fine comes out at the beginning of that statement, and what does he call the mayor? A Muslim terrorist. Not a terrorist sympathizer, because you remember people were upset with me because I constantly referred to Mamdani as a terrorist. Now, you guys have to understand something. A terrorist doesn't always mean you walk into a community with a gun and kill people. You could be a terrorist without killing anybody. You do what you realize that, right, Noam?
1: Yeah.
0: So people were like, "Well, wait a second, Sid. He's going to sue you when you can't call him a terrorist. They never found a bomb in his car or a gun in his car." Don't be so stupid, okay? That's not a terrorist. Not every terrorist kills people. Okay? So he calls him a terrorist, and I had to change what I called him to a terrorist sympathizer, which I hate doing, because when you align yourself with clerics who are alleged co-conspirators in the World Trade Center bombing, and Hassan Piker and Mahmoud Khalil, the face of campus terrorism, and Nurdin, and all these really disgusting people, when you want to globalize the Intifada, okay, when you refuse to recognize Israel as a state, when you've got opportunity to put these buffer zones in place to protect Jewish worshipers at synagogues and little kids at yeshivas, and you just don't do it. And you celebrate Nakba Day as if it really existed, when the truth is five Arab nations attacked us. We just defended ourselves. Everything this guy believes in, said, and loves is the same exact thing a terrorist would. So I'm glad Randy Fine says it that way. And Randy Fine has been taken to task. And guess what? Last I checked, he's still a congressman. He's got some really vicious anti-Semite named Dan Blizerman. You know who this guy is, Noam?
1: I've heard of this guy, sure.
0: He's running against him down in Florida. He's going to wipe the floor with him. So Randy will be in studio later on today, and hopefully he'll say all those horrible things about Mamdani. I love it. So Melissa Russo, I finally meet her. I got a text from somebody over the weekend that Melissa was looking for me, okay? That she had heard that I said at this MJE event last Wednesday night, which was a magnificent event. Rabbi Mark Wilds did a great job. You remember? Nice little panel with me and the college basketball coach, the former Bruce Pearl, and James Maslow, and Aaron Molin, who's a huge star in Australia, but is quickly becoming a huge star in New York. Her YouTube show is like number one here. But trust me, I've been to events with Aaron. They love her. They love her. So I did say on stage that night that he wants you dead. And until I hear this man come out and demonize the Intifada, that's what I believe. Because if you folks, you don't know what you're talking about, okay? What is the Intifada all about, Noam?
1: It's all about basically taking over Israel. They want to reclaim land.
0: But doing what?
1: Well, through violence.
0: Right. They kill Jews.
1: Yeah.
0: So if you want to globalize the Intifada, is it fair to assume you've got no issue killing Jews?
1: Well, if you're globalizing it, that means around the world.
0: Yeah. Well, okay. Well, how many times have people said to Mamdani, "What are your thoughts about globalizing the Intifada?" And never once did he say, "No, I don't want that." How many times? 100? 200? 500?
1: When he was running, it was all the time. Yeah.
0: It was all the time. He had the opportunity to say, no. He didn't do that. In the Intifada, Jews are murdered. I mean, I can give you 9,000 examples why when I make that comment, there's nothing wrong. I can back up that comment more than he can't. Is that fair to say?
1: Yeah, of course.
0: Right. So Melissa Russo, she's looking for me, and you heard the audio there. She comes up to me, and she thought she was going to get me. I played this for everybody. I got to tell you, I'm not going to give out names. From congressmen to senators to TV people to my own Noam Layden, they all said the same thing. oh, my God, did you kick her ass? I think, Noam, you said to me, I'm proud of you. Yeah, why did you say that?
1: I don't think you believed me at first.
0: No, I thought you were kidding.
1: No, I wasn't.
0: But why were you proud?
1: Because she had an agenda, and you weren't going to let her get in, you know, do that. She had an agenda. She wanted to make you look stupid. That was clear by the question she was asking you. And she even had clips ready to put into her rap, and you didn't let her do it.
0: She's a nice girl. I happen to like her. I do, and turns out she's Jewish. I thought she was Italian. Her name is Melissa Russo. I guess her husband's Italian, but Melissa's Jewish. And she was very nice. She was, you know. But you're not going to mess with me. Go find yourself some other radio host. But when it comes to this stuff, you're not going to mess with me. I mean, I keep begging Marsha Kramer and Morgan McKay and all these lovely local anchors who run cover for the mayor. That's what Melissa does. Nice girl. Very nice girl. But NBC, city and state, what does she do? She runs cover for the mayor, right? That's what she does. So let me play this one more time. She comes up to me. Did you actually say, yeah, I said it. You know what? Prove me wrong. Prove me wrong, Melissa Russo. Was she able, Noam, to prove me wrong?
1: No.
0: Now, this is a cut number four, Lewis, me and Melissa.
4: He hates you. He wants you dead. He wants you dead.
5: You actually believe that Mayor Mamdani wants Jews to be dead?
0: I'm not sure he doesn't. That's my answer.
5: What basis do you have for that?
0: I don't think he cares either way.
5: I mean, to say that he wants people dead is a scary thing for people to believe, and you have a lot of people who follow you.
0: Prove me wrong. When you've got a mayor who's not here today, the only mayor in the history of our city, Melissa, you're a smart girl, okay, who uses some nonsense excuse about Israel and Bibi. Is this parade in Tel Aviv? Is Bibi Netanyahu here? It's nothing to do with Israel and Bibi. He hates the Jewish people. He hates us.
5: But does his absence actually mean that he wants them dead? I mean, is that not inflammatory?
0: Not inflammatory to me. It's more, well, why don't you ask him about his wife?
5: We have asked him. Sure, we have.
0: The press in this city is much more obsessed with what Sid Rosenberg says on a radio show than what the mayor, his wife, and his father. You guys should be pressing that guy every single day and not worry what I have to say at a private Jewish event on a Wednesday night in Battery Park.
6: As the mayor of our city, I take seriously my responsibility to protect the safety and well-being of every New Yorker and every event, regardless of my attendance.
5: With due respect, Sid, you have a big following and people listen to you. And if you're telling people that Mayor Mamdani wants Jews dead, does that not make Jews feel more fearful than they already do? Isn't he providing the resources and having his police commissioner protect this parade?
0: Well, hold on a second. He's providing resources? He had two opportunities to put buffer zones in front of synagogues and shuls. He did neither one. He celebrated Nakba Day. Listen, if I say something that's a little inflammatory, he says stuff every day that's inflammatory. Tough. Every opportunity, he fails. You're doing a good job. Thank you very much.
7: Very Trumpian, I was told on the way out. Noam, how about that? Good job, yeah. You know, kind of smacked her on the shoulder.
1: You're a smart lady. Yeah, I like that.
7: You're a smart lady. Come on, Melissa, you're a smart girl. What are you doing? Come on. Again, I like her. She's a nice girl, and she went there with a, like you said, an agenda, and I pulled the carpet from right underneath her feet. That doesn't mean that there's not going to be people all over the city today, these low-life podcasters that they just tee off on me every day, these ridiculous blogs, and maybe even someone on the news. I'm sure John Katzimatidis will get a text today, and how do you have that guy on the air, and how do you do it? Because there's a lot of folks, a lot more than you guys think, that agree with me, a lot more. You know, I was told this weekend that Mamdani, he's not even 6 months in, he's already preparing to run again. He loves the job. That he's admitted publicly. He loves this job. He loves being mayor of New York City. And he's going to run again. He's already thinking about his reelection. He's not 6 months in. He hasn't done one goddamn thing to make this city better. Not one. Maybe a little bit with the child care. I can name you 50 things he's done poorly. He's done one thing okay. 50-1, he's already getting ready for his reelection campaign. And why wouldn't he? I mean, who the hell is out there right now? And I love John Schell. I'm not here to attack John Schell, but Schell has no chance of beating Mamdani. Zero. Curtis Sliwa has less of a chance. You know, am I going to run? I don't know. Maybe. Do I have a chance? Well, I'll tell you what. I'll get the big endorsements both here and from Washington, D.C., and I'll get plenty of money. Plenty. But my wife is not kidding. She will kill me. And I got money to make in this business first. So I don't know. I mean, I'm leaning towards it, but you know, you got people like Curtis Sliwa, which is, he's a fool.

0: wouldn't Mamdani be excited about winning again already? You know, is Jessica Tisch going to run? She'd be, I think, a formidable opponent, I do. Very popular. They loved her at the parade yesterday. I'm not sure what party she would run under. I don't think Julie Menon is going to run, but that remains a possibility. Those are the big-tier names, right? You start talking about Jessica Tisch, Julie Menon. Something tells me, I'm telling you folks, that Eric Adams tries it again, and me. And then, you know, Michael Rappaport may jump in. I don't know. But you have the big-tier names, but even those right now, I'm not sure would beat this guy. You know, this guy is already, know him already, looking at his re-election campaign.
1: Yeah,
0: already.
1: I'm not surprised. I mean, yeah, of course he is.
0: He's not even 6 months in.
1: Yeah.
0: He's done nothing, and I mean nothing, to improve this city. Zero. Zero. There were so many people that were happy he wasn't there yesterday. I know Mike Lauder made a point, he should be here, it's a disgrace. No, he shouldn't be there. I disagree. Ideally, sure, the mayor should be there, but no one cared. Nobody was looking for the mayor. In fact, a few people brought like cardboard cutouts, like Lizzie Savetsky and others, and that's cute. But I didn't care. I wasn't looking for him. Look, to be honest, I wasn't looking for Eric Adams last year. You know, I don't care about the mayors and the politicians. They're not the people that are fighting every day. They're not. They use Israel and the Jewish stuff to get votes. That's all they do. I think Eric actually does care. He does, but he did a lousy job after the war. A lousy job. But most of these people, even the Jews, they don't care. Daniel Goldman, Bernie Sanders, Chuck Schumer, all the Jamie Raskin, Jerry Nadler, they don't care. Kathy Hochul, you think Kathy Hochul cares? She's living up there in wherever she lives, in Buffalo, Albany. You can't find a Jew. You can't find one. Except for maybe the guys that own the Bills. I don't even know. Who owns the Buffalo Bills these days?
1: I have no idea.
0: I don't even know. But it's all just for votes. That's all they care about. Talking about votes, tomorrow's a huge day. You got the California races. That's what everybody is talking about. That's it. Spencer Pratt out there for mayor. And it's funny, I was watching One Nation with Brian Kilmeade last night because I was on it 10 o'clock at night on a Sunday night. It's late. I slept 3.5 hours. But I was on it, and I enjoyed it. But right before me, he had Harvey Levin on the show. Harvey out there with TMZ in Los Angeles. And Harvey was talking specifically about the mayor's race. Not even Governor Steve Hilton ever came up. But Spencer Pratt. And Harvey was like, yeah, you know, kind of like him. You know, he's no savior. Harvey's one of those guys who is pretty practical about politicians and where we're going, you know. He's kind of down the middle, if you will. And all the numbers I've seen the last couple of days have Spencer Pratt gaining, but in third. I keep seeing him behind not just the incumbent Karen Bass, but that psycho DSA candidate. Now, he's only 1 percentage point behind, so a lot of folks think he will make it and be part of that two-man jungle, or one-man-and-woman jungle primary tomorrow. But I keep seeing the latest numbers have him in third. Is that what you're seeing, though?
1: Well, there's actually one poll, McLaughlin and Associates poll, that has Spencer Pratt tied with Karen Bass.
0: Okay, ahead of NIFA, whatever her name is?
1: Yeah, so if it were to end the way this poll says, it would be Karen Bass against Spencer Pratt in November.
0: Right. He pulled the God card, Spencer Pratt. I like everything about this guy, except when he went there. I'm not going to lie to you. This was recently, Lewis. This would be Spencer Pratt. Remember when Eric Adams used to say that he spoke to God? It was really insane. It bordered on absolute maniacal. Well, Spencer Pratt kind of went there. He said he thinks God wants him to win. So here he is, hopefully the guy that does win it. Hopefully the next mayor in Los Angeles. Spencer Pratt, Lewis, cut number 9.
2: I have a feeling God wants me just to win with 51% on June 2nd and it's over. I believe it's a low turnout election, and that's why, again, I'm on this beautiful couch to remind everybody to get your ballots in today. Don't wait till June 2nd because we will definitely win if everyone who's as angry as me in Los Angeles just goes and votes and they don't just share things on social media or tell their friend they're angry. They physically go vote and they don't have to wait till June 2nd. A lot of people are concerned about elections and you've got to vote in person. No, you vote today. You put it in the mailbox, you drop it in the ballot box. We win with the most votes. And a lot of people, again, in California are concerned about, election fraud. We can

0: always outvote cheating, period. And we can do that literally in the next 5 days with just moms alone and animal lovers, because I'm also going to stop the abuse of these dogs on the streets and these alleged no-kill shelters.
1: I guess that's a big thing. I don't know. A lot of politicians with the no-kill shelters and the animals. And
2: I love animals as much as anybody. I've had a dog basically our whole lives, me and Danielle. But my God, I don't want to hear that on the campaign trail. I should tell Curtis to shut up about the cats.
3: Yeah, well, it's almost the same platform.
2: It is the same platform, yeah. And you don't win. Who's won with that? Can you name one person who's had great political success?
3: I'm
2: talking about stopping kill shelters.
3: I'm sure there's someone.
2: Yeah, I'm sure. But I mean, enough.
3: But that can't
2: be
3: the big thing.
2: No, stop it. Stop it. Homelessness, drugs, dirt, filth, crime.
3: But he's talked
2: taxes.
3: About all those things, by the
2: yeah,
3: way.
2: Yeah, he does. But there he made it about two things. And the second thing was kill shelters. I mean, stop it. I'm begging you to stop it, please. But I still want him to win. That's the big one tomorrow. Locally, you've got a few races, too.
3: Well, you have, don't forget the governor's race. Because
2: right, Steve Hilton, right.
3: Yeah, I mean, yeah. Right now there's a poll that says Steve Hilton is in third place and that two Democrats would win the primary.
2: See, it's
3: tomorrow.
2: Funny because I saw a poll on Friday that had him and Bianco, the sheriff, two Republicans on top.
3: Yeah. Well, everybody does, you know, who I don't know who this poll sampled, but it has Tom Steyer.
2: Oh, God, no.
3: In second place.
2: Communist billionaire Tom Steyer in second place.
3: Yeah.
2: See, tomorrow's a big day, folks. We had Stella Escobedo on this show last week. We had Elizabeth Barcahona on the show the week before. Two very involved California ladies. They seem to think that both Spencer Pratt and Hilton will make the runoff, the final two. But we're going to find out tomorrow, aren't we? And then here you've got a couple. My buddy Alex Zidane, I've been endorsing him, supporting him for the better part of 2 months. I'd love to see him win that four-man primary tomorrow in New Jersey and take on Cory Booker come November. I don't know. It's going to be a tough race. The primary alone. I mean, Booker is going to be incredibly difficult to beat. He is a very popular guy for a dope, a complete dope. That's all Cory Booker is. One long-talking dope. He's done nothing. Another guy that's done nothing for the state of New Jersey. Nothing. But he's going to be tough to beat. I understand that. But tomorrow's that primary. And then it turns out, I didn't know this until yesterday, my guy Jack Manzo reached out to me, that the former New York football giant great Plaxico Burress. You remember Plax? Caught that game-winning touchdown and that Super Bowl win over the Patriots from Eli Manning. Had great years here in New York. And I've had Plax on many times, met Plax many times. He worked with Craig Carton for many years over at Fox Sports 1. His wife, Tiffany, is running for a House seat. And I believe District 9. You know what that is, Noam, in New Jersey?
3: It's District 9, like Passaic County.
2: Is that what that is?
3: I think so. I have to look it up.
2: I don't know. She's coming on at 7:35. Tiffany Burress, the wife of Plaxico Burress, for the House of Reps in District 9 in New Jersey. So a bunch of races come your way tomorrow. I'm talking about Jersey, Mikey Muhammad Cheryl, I mentioned her earlier. She wants Delaney Hall shut down, the ICE detention center in Newark. She's another one, much like Mamdani. See, Mamdani, he encourages the pro-Hamas, anti-Israel, anti-Jew mobs to take over the streets of New York. He encourages that. For a man that is so concerned with keeping everybody safe, he encourages that. And Muhammad Cheryl is doing the same thing in New Jersey with these anti-ICE morons, these anti-America losing douchebags. Now she wants to shut down Delaney Hall. What's the latest with that, Noam?
3: Well, she's trying her best to so this doesn't become another Minneapolis. So they had the state
2: she's
3: police.
2: She's trying her best.
3: Well, she doesn't want this to
2: her
3: get out of control.
2: But her rhetoric is all hateful.
3: Yeah, well, there was some negotiations that went on over the weekend. So now some of these detainees will be able to get visitors. That was one of the issues. And they're trying to rein in the protests. So you had Newark Mayor Ross Baraka over the weekend put down a curfew.
2: That's your guy, right?
3: Yeah, he's a good friend of mine, yeah.
2: Yeah.
3: So from 9 p.m. to 6 a.m., you won't be able to protest. Now, there were protesters still there at 9 p.m. over the weekend. They brought in police with riot gear, others on horses, said, you got to get out of here. And there was one arrest. There were some rubber bullets that were fired over the weekend. But apparently, for the most part, this curfew worked. And so then at 6 a.m., those protesters can be back out there. But no doubt the governor's looking to see what happened in Minnesota and doesn't want the same thing happen in Newark, New Jersey.
1: Now, what else you got for me today?
3: Did you see this? This is out of the New York Post this morning. We were talking about Mayor Mamdani. Apparently, he wants to remove Ed Koch's name from the 59th Street
2: what?
3: Bridge.
2: No. That's, you see, he's number two. I'm sorry, Mike Bloomberg. I know he was good after Rudy, but Rudy set the table for Mike. Rudy made it almost impossible for Mike not to succeed, and he was good until his third term. He became the emperor, but the 1-2 finish, the photo finish in this derby, Giuliani number one and Ed Koch number two. Don't you dare touch Ed Koch's name in this city, you terrorist sympathizer. What is he, nuts?
3: Well, it was Mayor Bloomberg back in 2011 who got it through the city council, and they renamed, even though people still call it the 59th Street Bridge, it's the Ed Koch Bridge. And apparently you have the mayor. The mayor is upset about the way Koch handled the AIDS crisis in the 1980s, that he mishandled it and that more people died than should have.
2: How does he know?
3: Well, this is his claim.
2: He wasn't even here. He wasn't alive. He wasn't even born yet.
3: He wasn't even alive.
2: Right. Yeah. He wasn't even in Uganda yet.
3: Yeah. So he's trying to get people behind him. This is, again, according to the New York Post, to rip Koch's name off the 59th Street Bridge.
2: Oh, my God. I mean, I couldn't hate this guy any more than I do. I don't know. You know what? Koch was Jewish, right?
3: Yeah, well, one of two mayors. The other one, Bloomberg. He was a World War II vet, Koch.
2: So you know that's why he wants to rip the... He found some cockamamie for Koch to excuse about AIDS. But he doesn't want any bridges or tunnels in this city named after Jews. That's what that is. And I'll say it right to his face. That's another blatant anti-Semitic move by Mayor Mamdani. That Jew Ed Koch, he was a gay Jew too. Oh my God. You know how those Muslims feel about gays and Jews.
3: Well, he wasn't out, by the way, but yeah.
2: He wasn't out?
3: No.
2: You don't remember Andrew Cuomo?
3: Yeah.
2: His slogan for his father?
3: Yeah, but Ed Koch
2: vote
3: himself
2: for Cuomo, not the homo?
3: Never
2: Excuse
3: outed
2: me?
3: Himself.
2: Who cares what he said?
3: Well, remember, he hung out with Bess Meyerson and to make it look
2: straight. Michael Jackson hung out with Liz Taylor. Right? He actually even married Lisa Presley. Now, he was gay and Jewish, and those are two things I'm sure that Mamdani doesn't. Although he hires gay people for his administration. As long as they hate people, it's fine. This guy's such a piece of garbage. You know what he did yesterday instead of going to the parade? It turns out Fox News just reported Mamdani went bike riding.
3: Oh, that's nice.
2: Isn't that nice? I wish I had a twig to throw right in the street. I really do. Mamdani. Everybody asked me the same thing. Kilmeade asked me last night, is he as bad as you thought? And the unfortunate answer is so much worse. Not even worse. So much worse. Who's happy with him? I'm just curious. Taxpayers happy? Forget about the Jews. Let's put the Jews at the end of it, okay? Taxpayers happy? John Katzmatidis, you happy? If you say yes, you're not being honest. Ken Griffin, you happy? If you say yes, you're not being honest. Even Bill Ackman. No. He wants to ruin you guys. Instead of you guys being inspirations, which you are, he wants to ruin you. So that ain't working. Right? You feel safer? There's less and less cops in the city. Thank God Jessica Tisch does an amazing job. We're at least 7,000 cops too short. At least 7,000. And he hasn't even ripped down the SRG unit yet, which he's trying to do. So the anti-cop thing, that's fantastic. I'm trying to figure out what he's done. I actually read a lot of stuff and listen to a lot of people that tell me, this guy's doing great. He's doing great. What am I missing?
3: No. I don't know. Who are these people that are telling you that he's doing great? They're telling it to your face that he's doing great?
2: Some of them do, yeah.
3: Wow.
2: Yeah. Was A. Beam Jewish?
3: Was Melissa Russo one of the people telling you that he's doing a great job?
2: She hasn't complained.
3: Okay.
2: Yeah. I mean, I haven't seen Melissa Russo or Marsha Kramer, who did one piece, I think, that was semi-critical. I think Morgan McKay's a little, you know, different on Fox. Was A. Beam Jewish?
3: I don't know. Why is somebody telling you that he was?
2: Yeah, I think Heshy Augenbaum thinks. I don't know. I don't care. He was a terrible mayor, but he was Rudy Giuliani compared to Mamdani. Everybody is Rudy compared to Mamdani, except for de Blasio. De Blasio was such a bad mayor that I can never attach a great mayor to his name. But he will go down being not as bad as Mamdani. You know that, right?
3: Who's that?
2: Bill de Blasio.
3: Yeah, well, he'll be like second to last. Yeah.
2: Second to last. Maybe right. A Beam. I don't know.
3: Yeah.
2: Beam was really, really bad. Really bad.
3: I just, according to Wikipedia, he was the first Jewish mayor of New York
2: City. So there you go.
3: Yeah.
2: So you have three,
3: I guess.
2: Yeah. Beam, Koch, and Bloomberg.
3: Yeah.
2: All right. We got a lot of great guests today, a lot of things to discuss. Bruce Blakeman is our first guest today. Once again, thank you to Bruce and Chris Boyle and Fintan, all the great folks in Nassau County, Tom Sullivan. I marched with them yesterday, and Bruce was everywhere. You know, last night in New York, they had the RJC dinner. It was the first ever RJC dinner in New York. You remember, guys, I spoke at the one in Las Vegas back in October, and I tore the place down. I called Tucker Carlson a douchebag, and I said about Candace Owens, she is a person, it rhymes with the word punt. You remember that?
3: Of course.
2: They went nuts. They loved it. Matt Brooks loved it. So it turns out the RJC, which stands for Republican Jewish Coalition, has their first dinner in New York, and it's last night. It's a big weekend. You get the parade. You get the Jerusalem Post this year. And Bruce Blakeman spoke and a bunch of others. So they put out a flyer. You can't make this up. And my face is on the flyer. They're promoting Sid Rosenberg. Yet, not one person, not one from the RJC reached out to me to come, to speak, nothing. So I didn't go. And I think my cousin Norm Coleman was there because he's one of the machas. And I think my cousin Hanan Barbanel was there, married to the lovely Shannon. But I wasn't there. You can't put my face on a flyer and not reach out to me and ask me to speak, so that was a serious Ernest Biner fumble by the RJC. Also last night, and Bruce Blakeman spoke there, also last night was the Jerusalem Post gala dinner. I didn't go to that either. I was tired. After the parade, I was done. And I'm going to speak at the J Post conference today anyway. But Bruce did speak. He had a long day yesterday. He's our first guest. Then we'll talk to Plaxico Burress's wife, Tiffany Burress, running for office, District 9 in New Jersey. I think Katz is stopping by. Kelly Loeffler. She's in charge of all the small businesses in the Trump administration. She was a superstar at Trump's cabinet meeting last week. She'll be back on the show. Congressman out of Florida, the great Randy Fine, live in studio. And then in the 9 o'clock hour, three live guests. Israel Ganz, the governor of the Binyamin region in Judea and Samaria. He'll be here with the UFC phenom, 19-year-old Ahavat Gordon and Emily Austin. It's a huge Monday morning show, Sid and Friends in the Morning.

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0: 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WABC Traffic and Transit.
2: From the Apple Bank Traffic Desk, if you're traveling out onto Route 17 southbound, the ramp to Route 80, an overturned tractor trailer that has delays on Route 17 now all the way down to Route 46. You're also looking at delays on the westbound side of Route 33, Halls Mill Road. All lanes remain closed there with an accident. You're also looking at delays now coming inbound to the George Washington Bridge off of I-95. That would be in the local lanes. There is apparently a disabled vehicle there, one lane out. Now, Northern State westbound police activity at exit 42, slowing everybody down. But here we go again with New Jersey Transit. 60-minute delays in and out of New York Penn Station. Overhead wire issues. They're cross-honoring on New Jersey Transit buses and private carriers. Path Hoboken, 33rd Street, Newark. You know the drill. Again, 60-minute delays in and out of New York Penn Station. Amtrak overhead wire problems. 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I'm Joe Nolan with traffic on Talk Radio 77 WABC.
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13: Things are looking pretty good on the LIE through Suffolk County. Seeing some slowdowns in the normal places, but nothing terrible. Sunrise Highway, A-OK. Southern State and Northern State Parkway, no problems. Montauk Highway, OK. And on the LIRR, everything on or close to schedule. In the WLIR Traffic Desk, I'm Noam Layden.
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our buddy right there, the great country Yossie. He's now written three songs, one about the radio show, one Big Bad Sid. That one runs Sid funny. He wants me to run for mayor. Thank you to Heshy Organbaum. And, you know, if yesterday was the barometer, the way the people reacted when I walked down Fifth Avenue, I'd win. But, of course, it's not, because it's a much bigger city than just a bunch of Jews on Fifth Avenue. But, man, did they go nuts yesterday. And it's fun because Bruce Blakeman, the amazing Nassau County executive who's running for governor, who's also immensely popular, they love him, and he did a bunch of interviews and took a bunch of pictures before the parade started, and he and I walked together. He invited me. Thank you, Bruce. And I walked side by side with the soon-to-be governor, and he was just telling everybody with a camera or a phone, here's the next mayor of New York City. I said at one point in front of about 50 firemen, I think New York would be much better off with Blakeman and Rosenberg than Hochul and Mamdani, especially on a day like this. Well, I appreciated that. It's fun. A lot of folks out there are asking for it. I think at the end of the day, it won't happen. People like Jessica Tisch and maybe Julie Menon, those will be the folks that will be the serious candidates. But either way, maybe Eric Adams. I keep saying it all morning long. I think this guy's going to run again. He is more involved now, more busy now with this city than he was when he was mayor. Sorry, Frank, I'm being honest with you. So we'll see. At any rate, he is running for governor. He's now the two-time Nassau County executive. He's an amazing guy and one of my best buddies, Bruce Blakeman. He's our first guest, and he's coming up next on the Monday edition of Sid and Friends in the Morning.

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1: From the Apple Bank Traffic Desk, a busy Monday morning, southbound Route 17, the ramp getting onto Route 80. That is shut down. And again, the reason for that is an overturned tractor trailer. They are still working on that. Also now coming inbound, George Washington Bridge off of I-95. In the local lanes at exit 72, you've got a stall. Police activity on Long Island, westbound Northern State. As you come into exit 42, still a lot of slow traffic. Then on the Long Island Expressway, you have heavy traffic right through Lake Success all the way into the Clearview. And then one more time into Queens Boulevard. Grand Central Parkway slow pretty much from the Cross Island right on through to Kew Gardens. A lot of heavy traffic as well on the Belt Parkway from North Conduit all the way back and onto the Cross Island. Now, if you're traveling either way on the Van Wyck, there are delays there. And New Jersey Transit train, 60-minute delays in and out of New York Penn Station. Overhead wire issues in one of the Hudson River tunnels. They are cross-honoring on New Jersey Transit buses and private carriers. Also on the path at Hoboken, Newark, and 33rd Street. Subway delays on the end. That is still going on. 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
3: 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Saturday night, saw the Spurs beat the Thunder 111-103 Western Conference Finals Game 7 there. So they will meet our New York Knicks in the NBA Finals starting this Wednesday night, 8:30 p.m. out in San Antonio. The Spurs have home court advantage, so the first two contests will be out there.
4: I got a story about that.
3: Okay, go for it.
4: Keith Kantrowitz.
3: Mm-hmm.
4: I got a call yesterday. And he says, what are you doing Wednesday night? I said, kidding.
3: Mm-hmm.
4: He said, I've got a private plane. My buddy Al.
3: Okay.
4: And on the plane is going to be Spike Lee, mm-hmm. Ben Stiller.
3: Wow.
4: Be about 12 or 13 people. And if you can go, I want to take you to San Antonio for game one. I said, are you serious? I said, logistically, I don't know how I'm going to do that. He goes, well, if you have to, I can take you right home that night. Don't forget, it's a 4.5-hour trip to Texas.
3: Right.
4: So I'd be arriving just in time to come into the studios and do the show if I did the show on Thursday. But Keith said, I'm going to take you. Private plane, all these celebrities that hate me. Go to San Antonio, game one. We have not talked since yesterday morning. That was the latest conversation. And, of course, the last time the Knicks went to the NBA Finals in 1999, it was also the Knicks and Spurs.
3: Yes, indeed. Well, I don't know how you say no to that offer. But
4: well, he hasn't come back and given me the official confirmation yet, but as of yesterday morning, I was on a private plane on the way to San Antonio.
3: How about that with Ben Stiller and Spike Lee?
4: I'm a big-time guy. There you go, Louis. I'm a big-time guy.
3: Out in Queens, Juan Soto hit a grand slam. Carson Bench launched his first leadoff homer, and the Mets routed the Marlins 10-1, finished a three-game sweep. With the sweep, they inch past the Marlins into fourth place in the NL East. Up next for him, Austin Warren will open a bullpen game tonight with New York, beginning a six-game West Coast trip against the Mariners. First pitch from Seattle is at 9:40. And in Sacramento, Ben Rice had two extra base hits and four RBI in a 13-run third inning. And the Yankees, they beat up on the Athletics 13-8. They win two games of three over the weekend out in Sacramento. Up next, Furman off day today before returning home to welcome in the Cleveland Guardians tomorrow for the opener of a three-game series. 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

0: Metropolis. Goes out to Miranda Devine. She was on that Brian Kilmeade One Nation show with me last night. Aaron Molan, all our Australian friends. But set to join me right now is the current Nassau County executive. He will be the next governor here in the state of New York. They loved him at the Israel Day Parade yesterday. Man, am I proud to call this guy a brother. Bruce Blankman. Bruce, good Monday morning, buddy. You got to be tired. That was a long day yesterday.
1: Good morning, Mayor. No, I'm feeling good. I'm feeling strong, ready to get back to work.
0: I can tell, man. You went, thank you for the mayor comment. I love that. People go, you do that, they go nuts. But you did have a long day. You had the parade yesterday, and then I believe you went to some synagogue, and then I know you spoke last night for Matt Brooks and my cousin Norm Coleman at the RJC. So what time did this day eventually end yesterday?
1: We finished, probably got to bed last night about 11:30. That's an early night. So then up early this morning, checking my emails, my text messages, and getting ready for a fun interview with my favorite guy, Sid Rosenberg.
0: Thank you. What is up?
1: Yeah. By the way, Sid, listen. I think that you and Spike Lee on a private plane together might be more entertaining than the Knick game.
0: I know. People have already said to Keith, if this happens, you got to make sure you take video. Ben Stiller is not exactly a big fan of mine either, just so you know, Bruce. So between me, Spike, and Ben, that can make this a very entertaining 4 hours coming up on Wednesday.
1: You get somebody to videotape.
0: I know. You know, all I kept thinking, I promise. All I kept thinking, too, that's funny, yesterday was, here's Bruce Blankman. Now, you don't got to be Jewish, okay? There are plenty of non-Jews. Christians, as you know, Bruce, who love the Jewish people, who love the state of Israel, and I say this all the time, if we're ever going to win the anti-Semitism war, and we're nowhere close to winning it in New York because we've got a terrorist sympathizer as the mayor, we're not coming close in New York, but if we're going to win it, we need the help of the Christian people. So this is not about just being Jewish, but when I look at you, a Jewish man, not afraid to wear a yarmulke in the street, standing outside of Columbia University with me when Eric Adams went to Rome. And then I look at Kathy Hochul, and I'm trying to figure out one thing she's done, not even providing a buffer zone, one thing she's done to protect Jewish people. And she's walking up and down Fifth Avenue, thumb up and smiling and getting cheers from the crowd. You tell me, what has Kathy Hochul done? Forget about Mamdani. What has the governor done in this state to make lives better and safer for the Jewish people that she deserved to be celebrated or celebrating yesterday?
1: Well, the answer is nothing. She basically stabbed them in the back by endorsing Mamdani, and then Mamdani endorsed her. So, you know, they've got a private little deal going between the two of them. But, you know, the interesting thing, Sid, is wherever I go in New York State, people are miserable under Kathy Hochul. They could be Jewish. They could be Christian, male, female, every race, religion, ethnic group, every lifestyle, every person of whatever ability they may have. They are miserable under Kathy Hochul because we are the most overtaxed state in the United States. Our utility bills are 70% higher than the national average. That's obscene. And she hasn't done anything to help anybody in any corner of the state because she doesn't know what she's doing. She doesn't have any core values. And now she's allied with somebody who is an anti-Semite, somebody who has anti-American values, somebody who basically espouses communist principles that are antithetical to everything that we were taught growing up that made America the greatest economic power in the history of the world. So I just can't understand anybody that would support her. But I can tell you right now, people are miserable under Kathy Hochul, and I feel very, very confident we are going to win this race because we have solutions to people's everyday problems. They want it more affordable, and they want it more safe in their communities.
0: I saw yesterday, every time they interviewed you, there was like 7 or 8 people with these Hochul signs, making sure they got in the view of the camera or the photo. You know, I think Danielle was the first one to say it. This is how sick Kathy Hochul is. Think about this, Bruce, okay? She wants to take the masks off of ICE agents when we know already that ICE agents have been killed Forget about Pretty and Good in Minnesota. They've killed ICE agents in states around the country. Others have been stalked. So she wants to take the masks off of law enforcement ICE agents, but she has no issue leaving the masks on the pro-Hamas radical Islam animals that terrorize innocent Jewish people every day. Now, you guys, you and Mazi Pillip in Nassau County, you got the mask taken off. So leave the masks on pro-Hamas, take them off ICE. Isn't that all you need to know?
1: She is the most pro-criminal governor in the United States of America. Every criminal justice law that's passed is pro-criminal, anti-victim, anti-safe neighborhoods. Kathy Hochul would raise the age, cashless bail, the HALT Act, and now with the masks, and now wanting to kick ICE out of our state. She is creating an atmosphere where criminals are running rampant. It's a revolving door of justice. Police officers are getting frustrated because they're locking up people over and over again, and there's no consequences for these criminals. It's getting out of control. And you're absolutely right. She is so hypocritical. She will allow somebody to wear a mask, go into a bank and rob it, but she won't let an ICE agent who needs to be undercover,
0: yeah,
1: who is involved in sensitive work. And by the way, it's not just ICE agents. It's undercover narcotics detectives. It's anti-terrorism units. They need to wear masks. So she is so pro-criminal and so anti-law enforcement that's one of the reasons why I know I'm going to win, because people have common sense and they know that she will not keep them safer, but I will keep your children and your grandchildren safe.
0: Bottom line is, Bruce Blakeman, you're going to keep, like you just said, your children and your grandchildren safe. You're going to make sure that they don't raise taxes in this state. She says they're not going to. She's a liar. If she wins, God forbid, she's not going to, but if she wins, God forbid, she will do whatever Mamdani wants. She's a dog on a leash. Basically, Mamdani has her like a dog on a leash. And then, of course, she doesn't care about these law enforcement. And then, maybe as brutal as all of it, is green energy. We are loaded with it in the state of New York. Now, this was her predecessor, Andrew Cuomo, also yucking it up with the crowd yesterday. And I got to know Andrew quite a bit when he ran. He was on this show, and we had many lunches together. He's a charming guy when you meet him. He's a very nice guy. He's a charming guy. But the truth is, he destroyed this state. He destroyed it with, I don't know, seven or eight different policies that she's held on to, this Kathy Hochul. Like Donald Trump says all the time, Bruce Blakeman, and up with the windmills and all that nonsense. Drill, baby, drill. When Bruce Blakeman becomes governor in New York, that saying right there, drill, baby, drill, that's going to happen, yes?
1: Absolutely. It's bizarre that we sit on one of the largest natural gas reserves in the world. It's on the border of Pennsylvania. They share that reserve with us. We are buying our gas from Pennsylvania. I mean, it's not just a question of being pro-green energy. This is insane. She is allowing New York to buy gas from Pennsylvania, but not allowing people in New York to drill in the same natural gas reserve, which would create prosperity in our state, which would increase supply, which would bring down prices. It's just so wrong-headed that I will change that. We will drill, baby, drill. We will bring prosperity to our state. We will bring down utility bills. We will make it more affordable so people can actually live here. They will get better jobs. They will get higher paying jobs and better benefits. And you could say whatever you want about Andrew Cuomo, but Andrew Cuomo never would have tolerated Zohran Mamdani, and Andrew Cuomo wouldn't have let Zohran Mamdani lead him around, like you said, on a leash.
0: No, that I agree with. No, he would not. No, she's, she's a cuckold at this point. I do have one about Nassau County, though, because you're doing a great job running that county as well. And there was a story last week, and I see this in New Jersey quite a bit, especially this time of year, Memorial Day weekend. For some reason, they go berserk in all these, Long Branch and all these beach towns. And it looked like Bayville had a huge issue last week. What's the deal with these wilding kids in Bayville?
1: Yes, so now with social media and the internet, these guys who want to create all of these problems in various communities, they get a hold of a lot of rabble-rousers on the internet, and they say, let's go meet at this place, and let's go crazy. And the good news is that our police department monitors the internet. We monitor all of the social media, and we either stop it before it happens or we stop it very quickly. So it goes on throughout the United States, but we don't tolerate it in Nassau County. They also do it with cars. They'll have like car rallies where they want to race through a community.
2: Yeah.
1: We find out about it. We have the police there. We impound their cars. We just take their cars.
0: Yeah, I love that. Yeah, that happened in Queens and Palatino's district a couple of weeks ago. But I know with Pat Ryder in charge. Hey, last thing, and then we'll let you run. You got a busy day ahead of you. I did see Mike LaPetri at the parade yesterday and at the Trump rally last week. He's running against Tom Suozzi again. And Janine Driscoll's been in these studios now, and she was at the Trump rally last week. Are you actively campaigning for some of those candidates, Bruce, on Long Island?
1: Well, absolutely. We need Janine Driscoll. We need Mike LaPetri. They're stand-up people. They have outstanding records. They stand for American values. They want to make it more affordable to live in New York State. They are people that we can rely upon because they have values and principles that we share, American values. So I'm very bullish on Mike LaPetri and Janine Driscoll. Think they'll be great members of Congress. And I campaign with them, and I support them. I endorse them, and I think they're going to win.
0: Last one, Bruce. If Kathy Hochul is listening right now, I loved it when President Trump addressed her on stage in Lawler's district in Rockin' a couple of weeks ago. Watch out, Kathy. What's your message to the governor listening to us early Monday morning, new week, right here in New York City?
1: Kathy, do you mind if I have somebody come into the executive mansion and measure the drapes?
0: I love it. I love it, Bruce. That's what's going to happen, folks. He's going to be the next governor here in New York. He's a wonderful guy, great politician, even a better guy. Currently the Nassau County Executive, but again, the next governor of New York State, my dear friend Bruce Blake. And Bruce, I love you. And also, please thank Chris Boyle and Fintan McCormack and Tom Sullivan and all your wonderful people on Nassau County who really took very good care of me and Danielle and Ava yesterday. Thank you so much.
1: God bless you. Thank you, my brother, and have a great day.
0: You too. There he is. Bruce Blakeman back on Sid and Friends in the morning. Man, I want him to win. We'll take a break. A lot more to do. Next hour, Tiffany Burris happens to be the wife of New York football giant hero and great Plaxico Burris. She's running for office in the state of New Jersey. Big primary tomorrow. We'll talk to Katz as well. Before it's said and done, small business leader Kelly Loeffler, congressman out of Florida, in studio Randy Bine, and a nice threesome coming up in the 9 o'clock hour. Monday edition, Sid and Friends in the morning.

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1: I'm Michael Wallace. The U.S. and Iran have fired at each other again. The Pentagon says self-defensive strikes targeted military sites in southern Iran. Iran claims it fired at a U.S. airbase, but didn't say which one. It was likely one of the bases in Kuwait, where the Kuwaiti military says it intercepted missiles and drones. President Trump says Iran wants a deal, but he's in no hurry to reach one.
2: They're very tough negotiators. It takes a long time. I'm in no hurry. I'd like to say I'm in a hurry because, you know, gasoline prices are going to come tumbling down. But if you're going to be in a hurry, you're not going to make a good deal.
1: In an overnight social media post, Trump blasted Democratic and Republican lawmakers that he called political hacks. He said their negative chirping has hurt the talks with Iran. At least 45 people were killed and 70 injured in a blast at a building storing explosives in Myanmar.
3: The explosion happened in a village on the Chinese border in northeastern Myanmar, the building reportedly used to store explosives for mining. Rescue workers are removing bodies one by one, including those of children. The injured have been taken to nearby hospitals. This remote area of Myanmar is controlled by the Ta Ang National Liberation Army, an ethnic armed group that has periodically clashed with Myanmar's military government. Local authorities in the area are providing relief, medical care, and resettlement assistance to those affected by the explosion. For the Worldwide News Network, I'm John Terrett.
1: After a weekend of clashes between protesters and police outside the ICE immigration detention facility in Newark, New Jersey, regular visitation hours are set to resume today. After visiting Delaney Hall over the weekend, House Minority Leader Hakeem Jeffries said the conditions inside shock the conscience. He cited unsanitary living conditions, inadequate medical care, and bad food. ICE denies all that. There's a new Berkeley Los Angeles Times poll of California's governor's race ahead of tomorrow's primary. News Nation's Mills Hayes has the latest.
4: It's a pretty crowded race, and any two could run away with it. But our latest Decision Desk HQ polling does give us some insight into where things stand at this point. It shows Democrat Javier Becerra in the lead right now with about 24%. President Trump's pick is polling in the second spot, Republican Steve Hilton, close behind Becerra at about 23%. Then you have Democrat Tom Steyer in third with nearly 19%. He's a billionaire who's personally spent millions funding his campaign.
1: The two candidates who receive the most votes tomorrow will face off in November to replace Democratic Governor Gavin Newsom, who is being term limited. The remains of an assistant at Los Alamos National Laboratory have been found as investigators search for several scientists and contractors who have disappeared under mysterious circumstances. A hiker found the body of Melissa Casillas in New Mexico's Carson National Forest. A handgun was found next to her. Police say the cause of death is under investigation. She had not been seen since last June. This is the Worldwide News Network.
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6: 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Good morning, I'm Noam Layden. Protesters back outside a Newark, New Jersey ICE detention center this morning after a weekend of demonstrations and arrests. They claim the illegals inside are being treated poorly and that some are on a hunger strike.
7: Your police put us in peril.
8: That all of this is wrong, that everything's been going on in this country since January 20th this year. It's been wrong. It's been illegal.
9: I was out here Friday night and they sent police on horseback. So, yeah, I am nervous. But it was still important to come out because folks in there don't have any choice.
6: Newark Mayor Ross Baraka laid down a protest curfew over the weekend, telling them to clear the area after 9 o'clock. Cops in riot gear, others on horses, enforced that curfew, firing some rubber bullets at some and making at least one arrest. A United Airlines flight that left Newark Sunday heading for Spain was forced to return mid-flight after a teenage passenger customized their Bluetooth name to read "bomb." The pilot told flyers he decided to head back to Newark as a precaution.
10: We have one passenger that seems to be making a funny joke that isn't so funny, and it's going to be compromising the safety of the
6: Yeah, the teen didn't think it was too funny when he was arrested when the plane landed back at Newark. A Queens teenager in the hospital after he was hit by part of a stone column that fell high up from a building in Jackson Heights over the weekend. The chunk hit the 14-year-old in the head. This woman ran out to help him.
11: He was literally on the floor laying down, almost unconscious. He had like a big, like a wound right here. It was like big as hell. And the block is still there, I believe. Honestly, I thought it was maybe a car crash, but after I saw that it was a kid and then seeing the block on the floor, I just grabbed the phone and called 911.
6: Yeah, that stone may have weighed as much as 50 pounds. The teen suffered a severe wound to the head. Department of Buildings is investigating. A family mourning the loss of their father, shocked when they went to attend his wake in Washington Heights and instead found a stranger laying inside his coffin.
12: Well, we opened the coffin, we find another man, and they were trying, like for hours, trying to convince us that he was our father.
6: Jose Felipe's kids want to know what happened to their dad's body. This incident, not the first time that a family member has accused R.G. Ortiz Funeral Homes of issues. Department of Consumer Protection sued R.G. Ortiz after receiving nearly 50 complaints about the condition of remains of loved ones. Clouds this afternoon, the high going to be 72, 732 now. Let's head over to the 77 WABC Sports Desk, and here's Justin Ella.
13: 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Spurs beating the Thunder 111-103. So it'll be San Antonio beating our New York Knicks in the NBA Finals starting Wednesday night, 8:30 p.m. out in San Antonio.
14: Here we go. Another great Spurs big man. 27 years ago, it was a youngster named Tim Duncan. And now it's Victor Wembanyama.
13: There you go. Big
14: pretty
13: rematch
14: good.
13: Coming up.
14: He's a good player.
13: Pretty good.
14: He's a real good player.
13: More than pretty good.
14: Still waiting on Keith Kantrowitz.
13: Come on, Keith.
14: See what he does on Wednesday. He's also invited me, just so you know, to go to his house in Saratoga this weekend. He's got a big, beautiful house, a pool, the whole thing, for the Belmont. This weekend is the Belmont, you know.
13: Right.
14: Vinny Viola's going to be in town, and they'll all be up there. Rick Pitino, Bill Parcells, Mike Francesa, the third leg. Of course, there is no possibility of a triple crown because the horse that won the Kentucky Derby, Golden Tempo, did not run last race, but I believe Golden Temple will be back in this long Belmont race on Saturday. So you get game one of the Knicks and Spurs in San Antonio Wednesday. Knicks back home for a game three over the weekend. And the Belmont up in Saratoga this weekend. Fun times.
13: Big time.
14: I'm invited to all of it.
13: Looking forward to a big sports weekend, indeed.
14: You are?
13: Just the weekend in general.
14: Yeah. Right, just doesn't matter whether there's sports or not.
13: It's just really depressing to have to say that on a Monday, but
14: I know. Yeah.
13: What are you going to do?
14: When does Eagles training camp? That's all you really care about.
13: Well, no. I mean, they're going to trade A.J. Brown, hopefully, today. So.
14: Well, is today the day? June 1st? That's
13: June
14: 1st, right.
13: Yeah.
14: So this is what? Trades, free agents? What is today in the NFL?
13: I think it's the start of the new league year. I think that's technically what it is. I could be wrong there, but there is a reason they obviously waited until June 1st to
14: So he's definitely being traded today, A.J. Brown.
13: Yeah, either today or tomorrow within the next 24 to 48 hours,
14: okay. At that point, the Giants become better than the Eagles.
13: Okay.
14: Unless this kid, this rookie you drafted, what's his name again?
13: Mekhi Lemon.
14: What is that now?
13: Mekhi Lemon.
14: Lemon, yeah. Unless he turns out to be great, and they say he could be, you guys take a big hit.
13: Okay.
14: Big hit.
13: All right. We shall see. Only time will tell there, Sydney.
14: No.
13: Quoting
14: Asia songs now.
13: On the diamond. out in Queens, Juan Soto hit a grand slam in the Mets. They beat up on the Marlins 10-1, finish a 3-game sweep there. They move into fourth place in the NL East. Up next for them, Austin Warren starts a bullpen game tonight. New York begins a 6-game West Coast trip, starting against the Mariners. First pitch from Seattle, scheduled for 9:40. And out in Sacramento, Ben Rice had 2 extra base hits and 4 RBI in a 13-run third inning. Biggest for the Yankees in 21 years, carrying them to a 13-8 victory over the Athletics. They get 2 games, they win the series, I should say, over the weekend in Sacramento, 2-1. Up next for them, an off day today before returning home to welcome in the Cleveland Guardians tomorrow in the opener of a 3-game set there. 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
6: 7:35, traffic, transit. Here's Joel Nolan. That helps to turn the microphone on, yeah.
15: Yeah, it works better that way. From the Apple Bank traffic desk, Route 17 southbound the ramp to Route 80. overturned tractor trailer still there, still in the process of being cleared up and out of the way. And then if you're traveling now inbound on the RFK Triborough Bridge, there is an accident right lane over on the Queens Lake, Clearview northbound. A lot of slow traffic coming up to the LIE, and then just north of there, there is an accident. And then we still have that police activity on the northern state out at exit 42. Now, New Jersey Transit train, 60-minute delays in and out of New York Penn Station, Amtrak overhead wire problems in the Hudson River Tunnel. They're cross-honoring on New Jersey Transit buses, private carriers on the path at Newark, Hoboken, and 33rd Street. And Midtown Direct trains are going to Hoboken this morning instead of Penn Station, and alternate side is in effect. 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
2: On this Monday, I am a big free speech guy. 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That is the Morning O'Reilly Update. 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
7: 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I don't even know if you know how good your show is, okay? But you have big ratings and you have a great show and you've been my friend for a long time and I appreciate it.
8: Because you're the best guy, you're an incredible guy in New York. You are really, you become the go-to guy.
9: Well, thank you, President Trump. I appreciate that. Haven't spoken to the president since, it's been 10 days now. Since we had a little convo in Rockland County at the Mike Lawler event, and I'm doing something else for Mike Lawler this Saturday night, the annual the Rockland Republican Club. They put on a big dinner every year, and usually I go and I speak, and I'm doing it again this year, Danielle and I. So we'll see Lawler coming up on Saturday. I did text President Trump over the weekend and asked him flat out what he thinks about me potentially running for mayor. Well, I know if I do, of course, it doesn't matter who else is running. I will get all the endorsements and all the money, all of it. So I asked him what he thought and if he liked the idea. Of course, I would need his blessing. He hasn't gone back to me yet. I

0: guess there's a war going on. It's a lot going on, Noam, you know, so he hasn't gone back to me
1: yet. How many hours has it been?
0: It's a full day now. But that happens. You know, listen, I text him. For every 5 texts that I sent to President Trump, I get one back. It's like 5-1, which is really good because I know people that text him all the time, including his own kid, Eric. He never gets a text back, ever. So my percentage is actually pretty high, believe it or not.
1: Well, maybe he's just thinking about it. That's all. And he's going to get back to
0: you. He might just be, sure. Yeah. Yeah, I doubt it, but...
1: Or he's just ignoring
0: you. Yeah, exactly. Yeah. Or he's just ignoring you. You know, I keep going back to this Jackson Dart thing. I'm going to talk to Tiffany Burris. She's coming up next. She's Plaxico Burris's wife. And I was at that rally when Jackson Dart introduced President Trump. And the first thing, or the second thing, Brian Kilmeade asked me last night on his very popular One Nation show on Fox News, 10 p.m. every Sunday night, is, as you were sitting there, did you know... it would be an S show for Dart. And I said, I know it. I didn't know Abdul Carter is the biggest jerk off on the Giants, but he is. Abdul, you're a jerk off. Make a play. Don't worry about who likes who. I don't even know who Abdul Carter voted for. My gut tells me it was that giggling moron, Kamala Harris. But either way, it's nobody's business. Nobody cared when Lawrence Taylor, my favorite football player ever, introduced Trump, and nobody cared when LeBron James introduced Hillary Clinton. So, Abdul, shut your face. All these guys, I heard Kiwanuka was crying. What a pussy. How about just go sack the opposing quarterback and shut up? Try to win a Super Bowl. How about that? But no, the white quarterback from Ole Miss. So I wonder if Tiffany Burris even cares about that. I think Plaxico likes Trump. But I don't want to say that, just in case it's not true and hurt her chances of winning. But I guess I just did, didn't I, Noam?
1: Maybe a little, yeah.
0: Yeah, well, Plax is no dummy. So we'll take a break. We got a lot of great guests stopping by today. Katza Matidis, Kelly Loeffler, she's in charge of President Trump's Small Business Administration. She's a big deal, had a big cabinet meeting last week. Randy Fine, the amazing congressman out of Florida, another Trump favorite. All those folks are stopping by. We're going to see Emily Austin live in studio. Israel Gans, the governor of the Binyamin region in Judea and Samaria, live in studio too. But coming up next, once again, the wife of New York football giant hero Plaxico Burris, running in District 9 tomorrow in New Jersey. Tiffany Burris makes her debut on Sid and Friends in the Morning. She's next.

0: 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WABC, traffic and transit.
1: The Apple Bank traffic desk, still trouble in Lodi, New Jersey, southbound Route 17, the ramp to Route 80. That overturned tractor trailer still has that ramp shut down, so you're going to continue to have that problem. You're also looking at delays now on Route 33 on the westbound side, right at East Mills Road. You continue to have that overturned tractor trailer still in the process of being cleared up and out of the way. Now you have another problem on the southbound side of the Garden State Parkway. Now this guy isn't even supposed to be there. A disabled tractor trailer on the parkway at exit 136 is not supposed to be there, right at Stiles Street in Cranford. The right lane going to be out of service. And then you're also going to be looking at a problem now in Queens on the westbound side of the Jackie Robinson at Metropolitan Avenue, left lane out with an accident. Also on the Clearview northbound coming up to the LIE, there is a crash there again, one lane going to be out of service. Subway delays on the number 7 line, signal problems at 111th Street, and New Jersey Transit train 60-minute delays in and out of New York Penn Station. Amtrak overhead wire issues in the Hudson River Tunnel. They are cross-honoring on New Jersey Transit buses, private carriers, also on the path at Newark, Hoboken, and 33rd Street. Also, Midtown Direct trains are going to Hoboken, and an alternate side is in effect. 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
6: Things are looking pretty good on the LIE through Suffolk County. Seeing some slowdowns in the normal places, but nothing terrible. Sunrise Highway, A-OK. Southern State and Northern State Parkway, no problems. Montauk Highway, OK. And on the LIRR, everything on or close to schedule. In the WLIR Traffic Desk, I'm Noam Layden.
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9: The ball inside the 14. 39 seconds left. Manning lobs it.

0: Joe, you take a look at this route here by Plexico Burress. A great job. Ellis Hobbs in coverage. He starts to the inside just enough to sell the slant, and then he goes to the corner. They call that the slant and go route, sluggo route, and it worked beautifully. Eli Manning puts a little pump fake on him to get him to bite and then goes to the corner. I tell you, Peyton Manning, when Eli Manning talked to him about, got any advice for me, and Peyton Manning said, I think you're beyond me giving you any more advice. And that shot of Peyton Manning, as much as that win last year for the Colts and him winning his first Super Bowl a year ago, I get the feeling he's a little happier tonight than what he might have even been back then.
1: All right, Troy Aikman and Buck right there. Peyton would win one more Super Bowl with the Broncos. Eli won two as well, but that one, closing out Super Bowl 42, the great Plaxico Burress touchdown catch, 14-10 Giants win. Plaxico spent four big years with the Giants, also spent 1 year with the Jets, and I guess it was 2011, so that was like 15 years ago, and the Burress family never left, because his lovely wife Tiffany is now running for Congress, District 9, New Jersey. Her primary is tomorrow, making her debut on Sid and Friends in the Morning, Tiffany Burress. Tiffany, good morning. How are you?
2: Good morning. Thank you, Sid and Friends, for having me on. I'm excited. Thank you.
1: We're excited to have you. When you hear that highlight, I want to make it about Plaxico. This is about you. But when you hear that highlight, does that bring back some great memories? I imagine you were sitting in the stands that night. Take us back to that touchdown catch when the Giants won that Super Bowl.
2: Oh, man. As I was listening to that, I was just sitting here and smiling, because that was definitely, absolutely one of the greatest, happiest moments of all time. It was absolutely amazing. And I tell everybody to this day, that was the best Super Bowl I've ever seen.
1: It really was. It was, and Eli had that crazy play where he threw the ball up and David Tyree caught it. And it was, a lot of things had to happen for the Giants to win before your husband caught the game-winning touchdown. So I guess, Tiff, you know, again, he spent 4 years with the Giants, 1 year with the Jets, but he went back to Pittsburgh, you guys did, in 2012. But it looks like you never left New Jersey. You must really like it here.
2: Oh, we absolutely love it here. That's why we're still here, and we both want to sit up and make sure, you know, the District 9 is more affordable and better for everybody. We love it here. We want people to stay and not leave.
1: Yeah, Plaxico did some work with my dear friend Craig Carton on Fox Sports 1 a year or two ago. He was terrific. And I've met your husband many times. He's a terrific guy. But in your case, now Tiffany, the District 9, if I'm right, yes, if I'm wrong, correct me, is that Patterson, Passaic, parts of Bergen County? What area is that exactly?
2: Yes, the District 9 is Passaic County, which does include Patterson, Clifton, it's South Bergen, and then a little bit of Hudson County, which is Kearney and Secaucus.
1: Okay, so that's a pretty large area, some very, very big cities. And correct me if I'm wrong, but tomorrow it is not a two-man, but a two-lady primary. You'll be taking on Rosemary Pino, is that right?
2: Yes, tomorrow I'll be taking on Rosemary Pino, and I hope everybody comes out to vote. And, I mean, our District 9 deserves better. It deserves better. It deserves somebody that's not going to vote for sanctuary. She voted for it to be a sanctuary city. She voted to raise the taxes. Same with the current Congresswoman, Nellie Poe. She also wants sanctuary cities, and she voted to raise the taxes. District 9 deserves better. They deserve better. They deserve someone that's actually going to help make it more affordable to the people and fight for the people.
1: Nellie Poe is running again, though, right, on the Democrat side?
2: Yes, she's running again. Yes, she is.
1: Okay, so you're a Republican. Are you a Trump Republican, MAGA Republican, just a Republican, moderate? How would you describe yourself?
2: I'm a true Republican. I'm a conservative, and I have the true Republican values. Unlike my opponent, Rosie Pino, I believe in securing the border, funding our police. I'm just a true conservative Republican.
1: So are you a Trump fan or, whatever, just a Republican?
2: Oh, yes. I mean, Trump, he campaigned on making it more affordable and helping the working class. And me as an attorney, I've been sending my main thing as attorney, I'm a workers' compensation attorney. So I've been fighting for the working class in the district for approximately like 20 years now as attorney. And the president and I, we have the same mission, and I love that.
1: Love that, too. Tiffany Burris right here running in District 9, New Jersey tomorrow. Get your asses out and vote for this lady, please. And, you know, some of those areas that your constituents will end up being in, Tiff, you know, this is not all Upper Saddle River, if you know what I'm saying. Some parts, Patterson especially, is still kind of rough. So there's a lot of folks in those neighborhoods. If I'm wrong, correct me, because I live in New York. Maybe I'm wrong. But I go to New Jersey enough to know that some of those neighborhoods, they really need your help. They need Congress people's help. Is that fair to say?
2: Yes, it's very fair to say. I know that the Nellie Poe, she voted against funding for the district, and those areas really extremely need funding. So they definitely need my help. They definitely need somebody that's going to try to make it more affordable. They definitely need somebody that's going to help it be secure. We need to make sure, you know, our border is secure. We need to, again, support our police and fund our police. But they, yes, we need funding for the district. You name it, and I'm there, and I'm going to make it better.
1: What about education? I know your husband went to Michigan State. I don't know exactly where you went to college, but I'm sure you got smart kids. I got to imagine some of those areas, again, not getting the best when it comes to the education dollar. How much of that is an issue in District 9?
2: It's a big issue. I currently serve on a board of a charter school, and I get to see firsthand like what happens when teachers and parents are empowered to innovate. Every child deserves a high quality education, no matter the zip code. So those ones that are in certain zip codes that aren't getting it, I definitely priority would be to make sure that they can get a high quality education.
1: I'm curious what motivates you. You know, I've been talking about the possibility of running for mayor. Really, I have not been. Actually, let me correct that. Everybody else is. I mean, every politician. I just had Bruce Blakeman on. He's running for governor. He calls me Mr. Mayor. And I know what happened with me. What happened with me was, look, I've got a great job. I make a nice living, and I'm famous. I got all those things. But I watched Mom Donnie win, and I'm watching him destroy my city. And as bad as Bill de Blasio was, this guy is exponentially worse. And I know if I ever really, really did it, I'd be great. Because like you, Tiffany, I've got the same conservative values. I am MAGA. I am President Trump's kind of right-hand guy. So that's what did it for me, watching Mom Donnie. How does Tiffany Burris, the wife of a famous professional athlete, mom, all those things, wake up in New Jersey morning one day and say, I want to do this? What happened?
2: I come from a family that understands the value of a dollar. My dad worked in a steel mill. My mom taught in a public school district. They both showed me what hard work looks like, but they also taught me something just as important, and that's to give back, to serve your neighbors, to help fight for those who can't fight for themselves. And seeing currently what's going on with their district, with Nellie Poe not fighting for the district, I look at it and I'm like, they deserve better. And then to also seeing the other person, Rosie Pino, that my opponent that I'm going up against, and her to have the same values as Nellie Poe. And I didn't even mention this earlier, but as a Republican, she endorsed Nellie Poe in 2024.
1: What?
2: So, yes, she endorsed her, and she also went on her page, and she on her Facebook page, and she told people to vote for Kamala.
1: No, she didn't.
2: I mean,
1: no.
2: These are the options that you have for the district.
1: Oh, my God.
2: I mean, it's absolutely ridiculous.
1: Rosie Pino, God bless her, she's a loser. I mean, I'm going to say it. Loser. You can't be endorsing giggling Kamala. Or, you know, she probably also likes Mikey Muhammad Cheryl. I don't know. But clearly.
2: I mean, probably. It left it on her Facebook page so everybody could see it. It's like, hey, you know, I endorse Nellie Poe. And, hey, and she encouraged voters to vote for Kamala. And, you know, our district, they deserve people that are actually going to be there for them. They don't deserve a rhino. And right now, that's the other option. And I set up, and with my values and where I came from, I wanted the district deserves better. People are moving out because it's unaffordable. I support what the Trump administration has done with affordability, no tax on tips, overtime, and Social Security, and just doing my taxes with the SALT deduction. But there's more that work that needs to be done. We need to make sure that stays in place, but then we need to expand. I want to expand on it. And I feel, you know, so that made me step up. It made me step up, caring and have a big heart and wanting better.
1: Oh, that's awesome. Any early returns, you hearing anything that leads you to believe that you're going to beat Pino the Rhino? I know it's pronounced Pino, but I kind of like Pino the Rhino. Any early returns that have you very confident about tomorrow morning?
2: I am confident. I've been on the ground. I started, you know, as soon as possible. I've been doing a ton of door knocking, going to different events. And I can say that being out there, I've received a lot of positive feedback.
1: I love it. All right, Tiffany, we're endorsing you big time, big time. I got a big audience in Jersey. By the way, I destroy 101.5 New Jersey. I destroy those guys. So we want everybody in District 9 tomorrow to vote for Tiffany Burris. Clearly, she is the only and right Republican candidate. You sound great. I think you're going to be great. So good luck tomorrow. And after you win, we'll bring you back so you can win the general election. How does that sound?
2: Oh, that sounds great. And thank you again for having me on. I really appreciate it. And anybody, if you want to go to my website, go to TiffanyBurris.com. And don't forget to vote tomorrow.
1: All right, TiffanyBurris.com. Don't forget to vote tomorrow. Please give my regards to your husband, Plaxico. Tiffany, you're terrific. You're great. Thank you so much.
2: Oh, thank you. Thank you again for having me on.
1: God bless you. Tiffany Burris right there running in District 9 in New Jersey tomorrow, folks. Make sure you go out and vote. We'll take a short break. 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It's the Katz and Cosby Show, John with Rita Cosby. And, of course, his masterpiece, 8 a.m. Sunday mornings, the Katz Roundtable. Then two monster guests in a row. She runs President Trump's Small Business Administration, Kelly Loeffler, and the amazing congressman out of Florida, my dear friend Randy Fine. All that still to come.

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2: From the Apple Bank traffic desk, as you start to head out onto the area roadways this morning, we continue to have that overturned tractor trailer southbound on 17, the ramp to Interstate 80. You've got that one. You've also got another one on Route 33 westbound and Freehold at Halls Mill Road. New accident now in Newark on Route 22, both ways, left lane going to be out right by Wequiac Park. An accident there, so you got problems at that point on the Clearview on the northbound side, just north of the LIE. An accident, same thing westbound the Jackie Robinson, right at Metropolitan Avenue, an accident in the left lane. Subway's number 7 train, signal problems at 111th Street, so there are delays. And New Jersey Transit train, still 60, in and out of New York Penn Station, again with the overhead wire problems. 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
3: Good morning, I'm John Terrett. So the month of May has come and gone. Stocks were up 5%. They were buoyed by two things, AI, plus hopes for an Iran deal based on that memo of understanding that as of 4 p.m. last Friday was thought to exist between Washington and Tehran. Dow, NASDAQ, and S&P all ending in the green last week. The S&P 500 turning in the ninth week in a row of gains. Company news, startup Anthropic is valued at $65 billion after its latest funding round. That's more than startup OpenAI, the creator of ChatGPT. The founders of Anthropic are getting $8 billion each. Wow. Dell Technologies was the star of the S&P 500 on Friday, up 30% after reporting earnings Thursday night that were driven by demand for AI data centers. The stock is up 210% for the year to date. Dell was written off a few years ago, but their success is due to the founder, Michael Dell. Gap had its worst day in a year on Friday, down 18%. Ford was up 6%, driving forward based on its energy storage partnership with a Chinese company. The SpaceX steamroller is likely to continue to power ahead. They're now targeting a $1.8 trillion valuation for the IPO, which comes up in just under 2 weeks on June the 12th. And also this week, it's Jobs Friday on Friday. That's the non-farms government payrolls for the month of May on June the 5th. With business, I'm John Terrett.
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5: The town of Brookhaven is holding a public hearing ahead of a vote to temporarily ban AI data centers. Following a growing trend of residents outraged by those developments in their backyard, the board unanimously agreed to hear those concerns ahead of a vote that would put an 18-month moratorium on applications to develop those centers. Supervisor Dan Panico said the town planning board has not received any applications for any data centers. Panico also voiced his own concerns with the potential for rising electricity costs and the massive amounts of fresh water these centers require. Town officials also said they are working with other local governments on similar measures to avoid any approvals that could have larger regional impacts on the island. The public hearing is set for July 16th. MTA Chairman Jan Oliber is putting pressure on privately owned Amtrak after a train fire Friday morning disrupted the morning commute at Penn Station. Lieber's
0: sit in friends in the morning. 77 WABC.

0: Chi-Town here in New York City, 8:07 on your Sunsplash beautiful Monday morning. First day of June, ladies and gentlemen. Welcome to June in New York City. John Katzimatidis is Mr. Red Apple Media. As I mentioned earlier, two great shows, Katz and Cosby, 5 p.m. every weekday afternoon, Katz Roundtable, 8 a.m. every Sunday morning. Yesterday, the Israel Day Parade, you know, the controversy. Melissa Russo tried to get to you. She got to me. I think I kind of fixed that. At any rate, the mayor did not show up yesterday, and a lot of people were upset. A lot of people like me were not really upset. We don't want him there. But the truth is, he couldn't make a real legitimate argument why he was not there. This parade, John, was not in Jerusalem. It was not headed by Bibi Netanyahu. It was in New York City. A lot of the dopes that voted for this guy actually marched yesterday. So he really had no excuse. So what are your thoughts on Mayor Mamdani skipping the parade?
1: I'm disappointed because the purpose of a mayor and the job of the mayor is putting our city together, not ripping it apart. Regardless, you know, it's really, really disappointing. I saw Mayor Bloomberg was there. I saw Mayor Adams was there. I don't know. Was de Blasio there? I haven't seen.
0: I did not see him. No.
1: I didn't see him.
0: He was not there.
1: And,
0: those two, right? Bloomberg and Adams, yes.
1: Yeah. And look, the city needs to be put together. And the same thing with the governor's office. The governor's office has to be for all the people. And the mayor's office has to be for all the people. And let me tell you something. I think Governor Hochul is going to be suffering because Bruce Blakeman, I think if he goes out there and says, I'm for all the people, all the people, and goes to all 51 counties in our state?
0: Yeah.
1: And tell that to all the people count. All the people in the city count. All the people in Nassau, Suffolk count. All the people in Westchester count. Rockland County. In I believe in putting people together, and anybody that doesn't do that, we're looking. It doesn't look good. Look at Jamie Dimon. He was on Maria Bartiromo's. They broadcast it from California last week. Larry Kudlow was there last week. I was supposed to go with Larry, but I was too busy here in New York.
0: Yeah,
1: The fact is, what the pulse of the situation is. Limiting our exposure to New York. What does that mean? That means no matter what anybody says, no matter what you hear, we love New York, we want to be here in New York, but you're not going to put all the eggs in one basket?
0: No, you're not going to.
1: And, whether it's our company, Red Apple Group, or Red Apple Real Estate, we're going to limit our exposure to New York.
0: Oh, you are?
1: So
0: you're making the statement right now, without being specific about what you're pulling out and what you're keeping, you are going to limit. You're going to take some of your business activity out of New York.
1: Absolutely, especially the real estate company.
0: Wow.
1: I mean, why do you want to create your own banana peel? You know, let's say the real estate company over the next 2-3 years is going to spend another $2-3 billion in building. Why do it? Why spend that $2-3 billion in New York? Look at Ken Griffin. I'm not sure he's going
0: to
1: spend that money in New York.
0: He's not going.
1: And I'm not sure Jamie Dimon is going to spend that much more money in New
0: York.
1: He's
0: not going to.
1: So what does that mean? At the end of the day, who does it hurt? It hurts the cab drivers. It hurts the Uber drivers. It hurts the construction workers. It hurts the blue collar workers. I mean, look, if I spend more time in Florida or New Jersey or whatever, don't forget, we're expanding our WABC offices in New Jersey right now. We're in the middle of doing that. We're going to be opening up a sales office in New Jersey. We're going to be opening up, additional things. So we're going to have presence in New Jersey. We're going to have presence in Florida. So, but I still love New York. I still love the restaurants in New York. I still love the people in New York. But you don't put all your eggs in one basket. And if Bruce Blakeman runs a good campaign, you never know what could happen.
0: No, he can win.
1: And I think he could win.
0: He was on with me. I know you heard it an hour ago. He's on with me quite a bit. We see each other quite a bit. We marched together at yesterday's Israel Day Parade.
1: Yes.
0: He's going to win.
1: I'm going to give you one example.
0: Yeah.
1: And, I tell all New Yorkers, all Americans to look at it. And I know, look, President Trump, and he has picked a great team. I would say 95% of his team is great. You know, you never, listen, batting 100, batting 1,000 is hard.
2: Yeah.
1: Okay? 95% of his team is great.
2: I agree.
1: And but that's what we need in New York State. Governor Pataki did that. 95% of his team was great. What New York State needs is a couple of business leaders to do the right thing for New York. I'm going to give you one example. You ready for this? It came up over the weekend. I talked to Dr. Oz about it. I talked to a few other people about it.
0: Have you talked to Kelly Loeffler about it? She's going to join me in about 18
1: Kelly
0: minutes.
1: Kelly is a terrific lady. Yeah. You know why? I'll do a sidestep meanwhile. The sidestep is if President Trump is bringing in trillions of dollars in business. If, I'll give you an example, Toyota builds a $1 billion factory or something, a $1 billion factory. You know what Kelly Loeffler does? And she'll verify that when she's on with you. All the small businesses around that $1 billion factory, they need support services. They need hardware stores. They need this. They need that. They need that. They need coffee shops. They need diners. They need, and that's what Kelly Loeffler does. So you take a $1 billion company, whether it's a pharmaceutical company or whether it's an automobile factory.
0: Right.
1: You build around it.
0: This is exactly why Jimmy Von Bremen and AOC are morons, because when they nixed the Amazon deal in Queens, they ruined all
1: the
0: small businesses.
1: They're stupider than stupid.
0: Stupid.
1: They're stupider than stupid, because the fact is, she didn't even know what she was talking about. I'll do another sidebar. AOC says, we're going to take that $4 billion, we're going to give it to Amazon and spend it someplace else. There is no $4 billion. All you're doing, if Amazon was going to spend $33 billion after they spent the $33 billion, after, 10 years later, they're going to give them back $4 billion in rebates. How much money have you collected in payroll tax in those 10 years? $1 zillion.
0: Zillion,
1: so
0: right.
1: You give back a small percentage of $1 zillion, yep. And you give incentives to work.
0: I
1: don't want to forget this one. Ready for this one?
0: Yes.
1: Okay, Florida has 24 million people. New York has 19 and a half.
0: Right. We used to have more than them. You know
1: absolutely. Yeah. It used to be double. Right. It used to be the other way around. Medicaid fraud. Ready for this one? Florida, with all the old age people and all the other people, they spend $33 billion on Medicaid. How much the new budget is going to spend on Medicaid in New York State?
0: Double it.
1: I wouldn't feel so bad if it was double. $125
0: Wow.
1: billion.
0: Wow.
1: Where is the fraud? Where is the common sense?
0: Well, that's what Dr. Oz is doing.
1: But where is the common sense?
0: Well,
1: there is no common sense.
0: They're robbing us.
1: There's no common sense. They're robbing every taxpayer.
0: Right.
1: And unless we straighten it out, you know, it's going to, you know, people are just going to say,
0: here's how you straighten it out.
1: F it.
0: I know that
1: how do you say
0: went,
1: F it?
0: You say F it. Now, I know that you visited Mamdani in City Hall, what, about 2 months ago?
1: I visited his deputy mayor.
0: I know,
1: I offered him services. You know, my total cost for services were, I said, a cup of coffee. That's all
0: that
1: I
0: was
1: want.
0: It, right.
1: But I'm still willing to help, because I want to help New
0: but,
1: York.
0: But did you tell
1: I'm not
0: him?
1: Looking, I'm
0: but,
1: not looking to destroy New York.
0: That.
1: I'm looking to help New York.
0: But did you tell him what you told me this
1: yes,
0: morning?
1: Yes, absolutely.
0: You have told him recently that you're looking to take some of your businesses
1: well,
0: out
1: no,
0: of here.
1: I mean, I'm sure he heard it, because I've said it on Fox. I've said it on all over the place.
0: And he didn't reach out to you?
1: You know, look, I want to help New York. Look, he's a smart guy. Instead of playing the violin, he's playing the violin. You know what some of these press conferences they do? They put somebody in the lead, and they put 20, 30 people behind them, and all the New York 1, Channel 4, Channel 2, they broadcast it as if there's everybody's hooray.
0: I know.
1: Hooray! It's all acting.
0: It's all it is.
1: It's all acting.
0: Of
1: now,
0: course.
1: I got another one for you.
0: Yeah.
1: And I checked it out. And you know our law enforcement in New Jersey, all these people picketing Newark.
0: Delaney Hall.
1: Of all the people they arrested, only one was from New Jersey.
0: That was it.
1: The rest were paid. I want every American to hear what I said. Only one was from New York. All the rest of them are from Timbuktu, guaranteed. Guaranteed. I give you a certification that, well, somebody's paying them. So I think the FBI is getting better and better and better. Somebody has to come down on them and find out who is paying that. And, you know, who is paying that to create this thing? Don't forget, when they picketed my home.
0: Yes.
1: How did Michael Corleone said it in the movie? My home.
0: My home.
1: You came
0: my
1: to
0: family,
1: my home.
0: My children. By the way, I stood right by you out there. You know that.
1: Yeah. And you right next to me.
0: Right next to you.
1: Right next to
0: me. I was ready to punch one of those guys.
1: What did I say?
0: You were very nice.
1: I said, where are you from?
0: Yeah.
1: He says, oh, Long Island.
0: Yeah.
1: And where are you from?
0: Yeah.
1: New Jersey.
0: True.
1: And where are you from? There's nobody there from
0: nobody.
1: New York City.
0: No, about 25 people, and you're right. The majority are not even from New York City. And they were complaining about you.
1: We went nose to nose with them.
0: Yeah.
1: Nose to nose. And you know, I took the one guy's hand. I said, I want to make sure the facial recognition cameras got a picture of you. And they did. By the way, New Jersey, all the people, my information says that all the facial recognition has been hit. And over the next 10 days, there's going to be some enforcement.
0: There is?
1: Yes.
0: Okay, good. Because New Jersey is a bit of a mess, too.
1: How did Clint Eastwood say it? Make my day.
0: A little Dirty
1: and
0: Harry
1: Chicago,
0: for you.
1: And Chicago, good place to leave right now. I mean, this guy, Elliot, this guy,
0: J.B. Pritzker.
1: Yeah. The family paid him extra money not to be in the office.
0: Oh, yeah.
1: And he's destroying Illinois.
0: All of it. And the mayor, Brandon Johnson.
1: You got California elections.
0: What do you think about that? Are you paying close attention to Spencer Pratt and Steve Hilton?
1: Why argue between me and you today? And we'll know tomorrow night.
0: Yeah.
1: I mean, look, it's time for Californians to say some common sense and make sure only Americans vote. Because, you know why? The migrants that just move in, if they're voting, they're just getting everything for nothing. Why not?
0: Right.
1: And don't forget the difference between immigrants and migrants. Immigrants came here, and they worked 80 hours a week.
0: You.
1: And my father, my grandfather's 80 hours a week. I still only work 77. Trump is going to be 80 this month.
0: I know. So June 14th.
1: He outworks me. I mean, I've been trying to catch
0: close.
1: Up with him.
0: It's close.
1: For 40
0: it's close.
1: Years.
0: Yeah, it's close.
1: But he outworks all of us.
0: Yeah.
1: And he does a great job. And his health. My God, did you see that medical report?
0: He's like a 40-year-old.
1: I mean, his blood pressure, 105. Yeah. My God. I mean, his medical report, you know, and God bless him. I try to catch up with him, but never. I'm going at warp 2. He's going at warp 12.
0: No, you're great, but he is the most amazing human being ever.
1: Listen, our worldwide network.
0: Yes.
1: We launched it last week. We're getting some kinks out of it. But President Trump has given us permission to go to Europe and to do Europe. And we're going to have WABC in Europe, Worldwide Network, over the country.
0: And is President
1: and we're
0: Trump,
1: replacing CBS.
0: I know that we are. And is President Trump, good job here by Lee Harris, is President Trump also still going to help us with keeping AM radio alive and well? We had the discussion last time.
1: He has said that to me. And he called me last Monday just before he was going on with Lee Zeldin on the refrigerants in New York.
0: Yes.
1: Because they're trying to kill all the supermarkets, all the refrigeration companies, all the restaurants with these refrigerants.
0: Right.
1: And he called me up and says, John, we're going to take care of this for you. Lee Zeldin is sitting next to me. And then on the other side of him, his new who replaced Larry Kudlow?
0: Jack, you mean the Fed guy?
1: Hassett.
0: Oh, Scott Bessent.
1: No, Hassett.
0: Oh, Hassett. Okay.
1: Yeah. And he called me the other day. He says, President Trump says you got a mission on the AM radio. We're going to deliver.
0: Wow, he called you.
1: Yes.
0: That's great.
1: So let's see what happens.
0: All right, a lot of things to be.
1: Let's see what happens. Look, we want what's right for America. We want what's right for every American citizen.
0: Absolutely.
1: We want what's right for our immigrants that want to work 80 hours a week. The migrants that come here and try to change our way of life, go change somebody else's way of life.
0: Someplace else.
1: Go someplace else if you don't like it.
0: Yeah.
1: But don't come here trying to change our way of life.
0: A lot of spice this morning, John. A lot of spice. Those Hamptons weekends are good to you, aren't they? You come in, you got some color, you're
1: ready
0: to go.
1: See, I relaxed for one day.
0: Yeah. Yeah, you feel great. You get full of piss and vigor. Look at you.
1: Yeah,
0: God bless
1: you. We had a big breakfast on
0: Saturday?
1: On Saturday morning.
0: Who spoke
1: do
0: this
1: every week?
0: Yeah, who spoke?
1: Oh, we had the supervisor of the Southampton, which is 70,000 people.
0: Okay.
1: And we had the police commissioner of the Hamptons, of Southampton. And look, by the way, both women.
0: Both women.
1: Tough women.
0: Yeah. Well, look at Jessica Tisch.
1: Listen.
0: They don't come much tougher than her.
1: Jessica Tisch, she's a great lady.
0: Great. I met her mother yesterday, the great Beryl Tisch.
1: If she runs, I know the mother a long, long time.
0: Great lady.
1: If Jessica Tisch wants to run, you know one thing about Jessica Tisch.
0: For mayor? She'll win.
1: Honesty and integrity.
0: No, she'll win.
1: Honesty and integrity.
0: I agree with you.
1: So it is what it is. That's all we want. We want good business decisions. And these stupid windmills.
0: Oh, please.
1: We got taken to the cleaners.
0: I know.
1: By the way,
0: I brought that report up with Bruce this morning.
1: That report came out.
0: Yep.
1: The windmills are killing us. They're going to double and triple the price of electricity.
0: That's what Hochul wants.
1: But just to get a campaign contribution for a lousy campaign contribution,
0: right.
1: You sell the rest of us down the river?
0: Yes.
1: I mean, that's
0: Kathy Hochul. That's why you got to vote for
1: crazy,
0: Bruce.
1: Crazy, crazy, crazy.
0: I agree. I love you. That's a great job.
1: Keep fighting.
0: You too. That's a great job. John Katz and Matidis on fire on this Monday morning. Of course, host of Katz and Cosby, 5 p.m. every weekday afternoon, and that great show, The Katz Roundtable, 8 a.m. every Sunday morning on fire. My man, John Katz and Matidis. We'll take a short break. Kelly Loeffler, just mentioned her, the head of President Trump's Small Business Administration. She'll be here then live in studio. The great congressman out of Florida, Randy Fine. All that still to come. It's the Monday edition of Sid and Friends in the Morning.

0: 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If you missed Dominic Carter, here's what you missed.
1: Here's the truth. Nobody wants to deal with the truth. President Biden should have never been elected president of the United States. Oh, go get me Kamala Harris. She's going to take me to the White House. There's a reason, President Biden. I think going back to 88, when you tried to run, and it never worked for you. And if you had never been the president of the United States, this family and tremendous pain and tremendous agony, these two parents and her sister will never, ever be the same again. And if you hadn't been elected, Biden, this child probably would be alive wrapping up her freshman year. Now, Mom Donnie. So you had the incident in Brooklyn. The Brooklyn Narcotics Unit buy and bust. They believe they got the right guy. It was the wrong guy in a liquor store. It gets very physical. We haven't seen part one of the tape, only part two. The man is punched numerous times in the face, but of course, you should not have resisted, sir. Please don't resist. So now there's an update. Mom Donnie hates the cops. These two officers are on desk duty. They've lost their guns, their badges. Mom Donnie swoops in and has disbanded the entire unit.
0: Dominic Carter, weeknights at midnight.
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1: I'm Michael Wallace. Iran says it has targeted a U.S. airbase after the U.S. launched more self-defensive strikes on Iranian radar and drone sites over the weekend. President Trump says a deal with Iran is still in the works. News Nation's Robert Sherman has more.
2: In terms of possible amendments, well, we heard the president saying this weekend that he is looking for some added guarantees from the Iranian side. Here's what he said to that in an interview.
3: I would rather get a deal because we can open the strait immediately upon signing. One guarantee that I have to have is that there will be no nuclear weapons. They've agreed to that. If you're going to be in a hurry, you're not going to make a good deal. And slowly but surely, we're getting, I think, what we want. And if we don't get what we want, we're going to end it a different way.
1: On Wall Street, futures are pointing to a strong open and possibly more records.
4: 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Taylor Morrison's up 22%. Berkshire Hathaway, Warren Buffett's company, made a $6 billion bet on the housing firm. The first big acquisition for Warren Buffett's chosen replacement, Greg Abel. 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
1: There was gunfire during a teen takeover on a beach in Clearwater, Florida. News Nation's Victoria Lucas.
5: A chaotic scene at Clearwater Beach as Clearwater police officers tried to contain massive crowds along South Gulfview Boulevard Sunday night.
6: I just seen somebody point out a car and then cops with a whole bunch of rifles and heard gunshots earlier.
7: It's a time and a place for everything. Why are y'all at a beach fighting?
5: Clearwater Police Deputy Chief Michael Wallach says these officers were called to Coronado Drive just after 5 for a report of a shooting that started with a fight.
8: Some of those people who gathered decided to break the law tonight.
5: Wallach says a 17-year-old was shot and taken to Orlando Health Bayfront Hospital.
1: That victim is expected to recover. Illinois Governor J.B. Pritzker says he will sign the bell-to-bell no-cell bill, which limits students' access to cell phones during class. The state Senate passed it over the weekend. It requires elementary and middle schools to provide secure storage for phones. Teachers and administrators can make exceptions, including for a student's health or well-being. The tour bus driver involved in a fatal crash on Interstate 95 in Virginia Friday has been charged with involuntary manslaughter. 5 people were killed and dozens were injured when the bus slammed into slower cars entering a construction zone. Police say the bus driver, Sheng Dong, was speeding. He remains hospitalized. Honda is recalling 99,000 vehicles because a seat weight sensor can fail, causing the front passenger airbag to deploy. The recall covers various 2016 through 2026 Honda and Acura models. This is the Worldwide News Network.
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9: 77 WABC Chime Time, 8:30, 64 sunny on this Monday, June 1st. Good morning, I'm Noam Layton. Protesters back outside an ICE detention center in Newark this morning after fighting with police over the weekend. They say those illegals inside the facility are not being treated well.
10: These guys are out of control, and I was determined that tonight I would come because and stay right to the end.
9: Governor Mikey Sherrill brought in state police to patrol the site over the weekend. Newark Mayor Ross Baraka began an overnight curfew, hoping to keep the crowds in check. Department of Homeland Security now letting families visit with loved ones being held in the facility. NYPD searching a crew of people that have been spotted going in and out of sewers in Brooklyn.
11: Oh, yeah, 100%, because the government of, like, normal people like you and I, we're not supposed to go down there, right? It's supposed to be the workers. They're the ones that are supposed to be handling the systems down there, not you and I.
9: Yeah, one creepy new clip shows a whole cadre of men exiting from a manhole in Williamsburg with headlights on their foreheads, shovels in their hands. Police unsure what they're up to, but they do not think it's anything sinister. A man's body recovered Sunday afternoon in a marsh on a beach in Southampton. Police say they got a call about 3 o'clock for a body located near the beach. This man found a lifeless individual.
12: I thought it was somebody laying in the ground with their face down. So I screamed, wake up, wake up. They didn't move. And then I realized it was a person that wasn't alive, and I left and immediately went to the Coast Guard station. He looked like a typical person that wanted to go swimming in his underwear and t-shirt. And the body was blue.
9: Police identified the man as 38-year-old David Stetler of Greenport. Medical examiner will determine how he died. Thousands lined Fifth Avenue yesterday for the annual Israel Day Parade, but this year's event was more notable because Mayor Mamdani was a no-show, and that was on the mind of parade-goers and politicians who did show up.
13: I think it's absolutely disgraceful that the mayor of New York City, a city that has the largest Jewish population outside of the state of Israel, chose not to be here.
9: That's Congressman Mike Lauer. NYPD Commissioner Jessica Tisch, she served as the Grand Marshal, marched alongside former Mayor Michael Bloomberg. And Mayor Mamdani wants to remove Ed Koch's name from the 59th Street Bridge. New York Post reporting this morning the Democratic Socialist mayor wants to cancel Koch from the bridge over his alleged mishandling of the AIDS crisis back in the 1980s. The bridge was named after Koch in 2011 during the Bloomberg administration. Koch was a World War II vet, served three terms as mayor from 1978 to 1989. Going to see some clouds this afternoon. Otherwise, a beautiful day. High 72, 833 now. Let's head over to the 77 WABC Sports Desk, and here's Justin Ellick.
1: 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The Spurs beat the Thunder 111-103, wrapping up the Western Conference Finals and punching their ticket to the NBA Finals, where they'll meet our New York Knicks Wednesday night for Game 1, 8:30 p.m. Game 1 and 2 out in San Antonio, with the Spurs having home court advantage, and the Knicks heading into Wednesday night's Game 1, 4.5-point road underdogs. Let's head to the Diamond and Queens. Juan Soto hit a grand slam. Mets routed the Marlins 10-1, finished a three-game sweep, moving to fourth place in the NL East. Up next from a bullpen game tonight, they'll begin a six-game West Coast trip against the Mariners. First pitch from Seattle, 9:40. And in Sacramento, Ben Rice had two extra base hits, and the Yankees routed the Athletics 13-8. They take that series 2-1. 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
9: 8:34 traffic, transit now. Here's Joe Nolan.
14: All right, Noam, from the Apple Bank traffic desk, if you're traveling out onto the drive southbound now down by the Brooklyn Bridge, an accident down there. And then on the West Side Highway northbound of the 120s, an accident in the left lane. And then on the Jackie Robinson, we still have that crash at Metropolitan Avenue. Now, a couple of problems in North Jersey. If you're southbound on Route 17, the ramp to I-80, that overturned tractor trailer is still there. And then westbound on Route 80, exit 57 in Patterson, a vehicle fire again. The right lane going to be out. Union County, Garden State Parkway southbound at exit 136, unauthorized tractor trailer off on the shoulder. Then both ways on Route 22, Aquatic Park. Left lane is still out with that ongoing accident. Now, mass transit-wise, New Jersey Transit trains, 60-minute delays in and out of New York Penn Station. They're having repair work. Amtrak is doing repair work of the overhead wires and also the infrastructure left over from Friday's fire. Now, Midtown Direct is being diverted to Hoboken. PATH, New Jersey Transit buses and private carriers are cross-honoring, and alternate side is in effect. 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

0: It's the first time I'll be speaking. And I believe I've got Shabbos, Kestenbaum, and Liz Pipko on my panel. But nevertheless, it's walking distance, which is really good. But I'm waiting all day, got to be honest, guys, to hear from Keith Kantrowitz. I'm not even sure I can go. Odds are Danielle's going to say you can't go. But when he called me yesterday and said, hey, you want to go to the Knick game? And I'm like, yeah. I want to sit next to Trump. He goes, no. Not New York. Nope. We got a private plane. Ben Stiller. I'm not a big fan of Ben Stiller, okay? My man Spike Lee, who I destroyed after he dressed as a Palestinian at the NBA All-Star game. I destroyed him. And again, he walked up to me opening day at Yankee Stadium. It was very, very nice. But could you imagine this private plane, 4.5-hour trip to San Antonio, Texas, Wednesday night, game one, Knicks Spurs, known with me on a plane with Ben Stiller and Spike Lee?
1: Yeah, I'd want somebody to record that.
0: Yeah, how's that going to go?
1: I think it would actually go okay. I bet you'll end up liking them, but I would love to hear the conversation.
0: I like Spike. I don't know. It's a tough call. I used to love Ben Stiller. That movie he made with Cameron Diaz, Something About Mary.
1: Oh, it's great.
0: And then great. The Flockers were stupid. Those were stupid movies.
1: Yeah, they were all right.
0: De Niro was
1: they
0: a jerk-off. Nah, dumb.
1: He's done a lot of funny movies over the years.
0: Well, that one specifically killed me, but now I hate him, so. I don't know. I liked his father. wasn't his parents Ann and Ben Stiller? Yeah. Wasn't he the dad in King of Queens?
1: He was, and he was Ann on Mira. Seinfeld, too.
0: Yeah, yeah. No, his parents are very nice, but he's a dick. At any rate, maybe I'll just go on the plane and punch him in the face and walk off.
1: Yeah, okay.
0: Yeah. This is for President Trump, bitch. Let me take a quick break. When we get back, she's been in Studio One. She's in charge of all of our small businesses and doing a bang-up job for President Trump. Kelly Loeffler makes her return to Sitting Friends in the Morning. Kelly is next.

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1: From the Apple Bank Traffic Desk, if you're traveling on the drive southbound at the Brooklyn Bridge, an accident at that point. Also, on the west side, highway northbound of the 120s, there's an accident in the left lane. And we also have delays on the Jackie Robinson westbound at Metropolitan Avenue. Again, that one continues. Now, if you're on the westbound side of Route 80, we had an earlier problem with a vehicle fire. You had a couple of lanes closed there. Looks like that now has been cleared at exit 57 in Patterson. On the southbound side of Route 17, though, getting on to Route 80, still have that overturned tractor-trailer. And then on the Garden State Parkway, unauthorized tractor-trailer right around exit 136. That one's off on the shoulder. So at least it's really and really isn't causing too much of a problem. Got a good look at that with the camera. And then on Route 22 at Quaic Park, the left lane still out in both directions with an accident. New Jersey Transit train, still 60-minute delays in and out of New York Penn Station. And again, all this because of repair work from last Friday's fire, which continues. Again, that is still going on. And then the Midtown Direct going to Hoboken, Jersey Transit buses, private carriers, and PATH all are cross-honoring. Subway is delays on the 7, the E, and the R, and alternate side is in effect. 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I'm Joe Nolan with traffic on Talk Radio 77 WABC.
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3: Well, the ongoing federal relief is cutting taxes and cutting regulation. Look, Democrats layered on $5 trillion of regulation over the Biden administration. They voted to raise taxes on every hardworking American, on every farmer, on every builder in this country. And so this president is focused on bringing prices down for the long term. And that's what's going to happen as soon as this conflict is ended.

0: Nazi.
1: All right, that's Kelly Loeffler. She was in studio once before. I think she's terrific at what they do. And I watched that cabinet meeting last week, and I had Lee Zeldin on right after, you guys may remember, and I said, I think my two MVPs, Lee, were you and Kelly. So Kelly is kind enough to join us once again on this Monday morning in New York City. Ms. Loeffler, how are you? Good Monday morning.
2: Well, good morning, Sid. I'm delighted to be on with you all today. And yes, that was an epic cabinet meeting once again, our 12th since President Trump started his second term. And I love that they're all on television. So glad you watched it.
1: No, it's great theater. It's great TV. And you get to know some of you guys. You know, you hear the names, and but to see Marco and like even the little things like writing stuff down on paper or scratching their nose or whatever it is, you get to see you guys in action. And President Trump just kind of sitting there looking around and nodding at people and shaking his head. It's a 12th one now. So now they're easy. Were you ever intimidated the first time you sat in that room with him?
2: Well, Sid, of course, I will tell you, you know, it's you walk into that room, it's so historic. And the president over the last couple of months has made it more and more beautiful. And the press is there. And, you know, you're with your colleagues and everyone's excited to talk about what they're doing. And so you just hope to have the opportunity to share that with everyone. And I was really grateful I got to share with the president the work that he has put in and the results. So that's mainly, we all want to show up and be able to talk to the American people directly about the results, because that's what the fake news won't tell you, is exactly what's going on the ground. And that's what's incredible about this cabinet. We're all private sector people. We love to come in, report on results, and then get back out on the road. In fact, I left that night for Arizona with Brooke Rollins to go to a cotton farm.
1: Yeah, I know. I'm familiar. I've got a friend who works with J.D. Vance and with Brooke. Was actually in Maine a couple of weeks ago. It was, what was President Trump doing that night? It was something big. Oh, he was here. He was here in Rockland County with Mike Lawler, and J.D. the night before had this big rally in Maine and, you know, checking out the cotton farms. And Brooke Rollins does a terrific job, too. So the last time you were here, you were cooking. Small business was cooking. The economy was cooking. The numbers were starting to improve dramatically. It just felt like Trump 2016 again. Then, of course, started the war, which I was all for, still am, the whole Iran conflict. But we know what's going on with the economy since that war started. And we keep hearing the same thing, Kelly, from Trump and you, quite frankly, and others, which is, hey, look, when the war's over, everything's coming back. Prices are going to come down. Small businesses will do well again. We keep hearing that. And I believe it's true. I really do, in my heart of hearts, believe it's true. But you do understand that Americans, even some really rabid Trump supporters, or a little nervous, a little bit.
2: Sid, I understand. The president understands, and we are monitoring the numbers day to day. And one of the things that we are very focused on, obviously, is price levels. So you think about inflation has ticked up. Core inflation has been more steady when you strip out the volatile energy prices, which hopefully as this peace agreement comes into frame, we get a sense of where those prices are going. Oil has a 9 handle now. The energy markets are predicting it to drop dramatically in the next few months, which is good news. But in the meantime, we understand there's real world impacts. However, that has not gotten in the way of what President Trump is driving, which is really a new economic boom that really starts with small business, because small businesses create 2 out of every 3 new jobs. In the last 2 months, we've seen job numbers of 313,000 private sector jobs added. And so nothing says confidence like bringing on that employee to work for you, to train them, to give them benefits. And in fact, we now have record business starts in this country. Never before in the history of America have we had 400,000, 500,000 starts consistently month after month since the start of the year. That takes real confidence, because you're putting your money on the line and starting a new enterprise. So I think people understand this is short term, and we're building for the long term, because we've got the tax cuts, deregulation, fair trade that are really the tailwinds on all of this.
1: Just had my boss in studio, John Catsimatidis. He loves you, too. Great guy. He talked about how...
2: Jay Katz, hello.
1: Yeah, I will. And he talked about the big businesses, you know, whether it's an Amazon, one of those places, what that means to the small businesses in and around them, which is huge. That's why AOC is such a moron when she voted against Amazon coming to Queens. But when you look at what's happening, Kelly, in a city like mine in New York, where the mayor wants to tax just about everything and he's making life miserable for people who should be, quite frankly, who should be rewarded, who should, they're inspiring, people who made billions of dollars, whether it's Ken Griffin or John Catsimatidis or Bill Ackman or President Trump. Instead, he's turning these people into criminals, into villains, and they're leaving. They're taking their businesses elsewhere. So it seems to me, Kelly, like we may have just a couple of states, if you will, that will be doing big, big business because all these DSA, these Democrats, these psycho mayors are forcing successful businesses to leave some of our biggest states.
2: They are. This is a political agenda. This is a choice. They want those folks to leave so that they can win political points with their base. It's kind of similar to the fraud. They want to perpetuate fraud in government because that's how they keep their base engaged, by letting them rip off hardworking taxpayers. So it's a bit of fraud on the American people when you chase your biggest employers out of the state, your biggest taxpayers who are funding all the infrastructure. And that's true in New York. It's true in California, Washington State, Illinois, hundreds of thousands of people and hundreds of businesses pouring out of those states with billions and billions of tax dollars leaving. And those are losses that aren't, those are people that aren't coming back. So this is what I see as I go across the country. I talk to small businesses in New York, they have a set of problems that's very different from the small businesses I might talk to down in Florida or Georgia. And, you know, some of the problems in the South are more related to growth and I need to hire people. And in New York, it's like I got the city, I got the county walking in telling me I didn't hang my lights right and I got to buy more fluorescent lighting or, you know. So they're just getting picked on. The smallest, I mean, the big guys will be okay. I mean, they're going to relocate. The small business that is providing service in their local community in the Bronx or wherever they might be located in Staten Island and Queens, they can't just pick up and move. And so they're under attack by an activist government that doesn't believe in the American dream or in free enterprise.
1: So the question becomes then, Kelly, what's the fix? What do you tell those people in Brooklyn who, like you said, are being picked on and hounded and made miserable by this crazy DSA mayor? What do you tell those people?
2: Well, I mean, we're doing in the Trump administration what we can do with cutting taxes, deregulating, making sure that they have a voice wherever we can, particularly in the working family tax cuts that benefited small businesses tremendously and New Yorkers with the SALT. Expanded SALT deductions. So trying to make some of that more palatable. But at the end of the day, what we can do is provide a voice. But also I would just say that this president understands that hardworking Americans deserve someone in Washington that is fighting to protect the taxpayer dollars that they do pay no matter where they live. And that's why we've taken on this investigation into fraud across the country. And unfortunately, some of the blue states, blue cities are the worst offenders. So the least we can do is make sure that their taxpayer dollars are we have good stewardship of them and that as many dollars as they can stay in their own pockets. But if they have to send them to Washington, they're going to be spent wisely.
1: Yeah. On the way out, Kelly, the amount of impressive people in Trump's administration working on fraud, Lee Zeldin, he uncovered a ton of fraud with the EPA. I know you know that. Then you've got J.D. Vance. You know, he's out there every day trying to uncover fraud. Dr. Oz right here in New York with Medicare and Medicaid. Even my friend, the former Congressman Anthony D'Esposito with the Labor Department. He's uncovered billions in fraud. I mean, that's a lot of money. You know, all four of these guys, and there are more, looking at this every day, they've all uncovered billions of dollars, Kelly. That's a lot of money.
2: Sid, we found $22 billion at the SBA in PPP loans that were fraudulently obtained that the Biden administration knew about, tried to give de facto amnesty to the people that they knew were fraudsters, ripping off small businesses. And so we're prosecuting. We're going through Treasury for collections and the DOJ. And we're going
1: is that still right? I know Jim Jordan in Congress was on top of that. He still is?
2: Oh, everyone's looking at it. This is approach. It's in Congress. I'm part of the JD's Vice President Vance's task force, and we are going to go root and branch and make sure that it doesn't happen again. This is the key. We have to have deterrence. And we have to have accountability, and we have to try to get as much money as that, of that back. But in the first place, we should never let it go out the door. And that's what I think Congress is going to work on. That's what each of us at our agencies are working on now.
1: Kelly, you're great. I can't say enough nice things about you. I loved you when you were in studio. Okay.
2: Thank you.
1: No, you really are. You're great. And I know President Trump loves you, and I love you. America loves you. Keep up the good work. When you're back in New York City, please come back into the studio, okay?
2: Will do. Go Knicks.
1: Go Knicks. All right. How about that? Kelly Loeffler, the Small Business Administration. The Knicks win. Kelly, just so you know, talking about small business, every bar, every restaurant, all the hotels, you know, you get to the NBA Finals, that's a lot of good money for small businesses in New York, yes?
2: You're exactly right. I was up at the Yankees last year, you know, when we were trying to make a run for it, was over at Stan's. You know, that's a great small business. So yes, we got to make sure that we support our small businesses.
1: That's a great reference, Stan. That's a terrific place. Kelly, you're great. We love you. Thank you so much.
2: Thank you, Sid.
1: Take care. All right. Kelly Loeffler right there, in charge of our Small Business Administration for President Trump, and one of my favorite people in Trump's cabinet. We'll take a short break when we get back. Love this guy, Congressman out of Florida. You talk about a set of balls. They don't come bigger. Randy Fine. He's in studio next.

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1: Well, from the Apple Bank traffic desk, again, we continue to have problems on the drive right around the Brooklyn Bridge. It was an earlier accident down there. That now has been cleared, but still a lot of slow traffic, still delays on the West Side Highway in both directions, getting up into the 120s with an accident in the left lane, and then you're slow off at the bottom there at 56th Street. If you're westbound on Route 80, the earlier problems out in Patterson are out of the way, but Route 17 southbound, the ramp to Route 80, that's still going to be blocked. We still have trouble on Route 22 both ways with Quaic Park, left lane out with an accident. But the biggest issue this morning is definitely on the rails. New Jersey Transit trains, 60-minute delays in and out of New York Penn Station. Amtrak repair work of the overhead wires and the infrastructure that was damaged in the fire on Friday. Now, Midtown Direct is going to Hoboken. They are cross-honoring on PATH, New Jersey Transit buses, and on private carriers. 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I'm Joe Nolan with traffic on Talk Radio 77 WABC.
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2: A disabled bus is going to slow you down on the LIE westbound at exit 53. On the Northern State Parkway, it's police department activity that is shutting some lanes on the ramp to exit 42 north. Otherwise, Montauk Highway looks pretty good at this hour. On the LIRR, everything's on or close to schedule. In the WLIR traffic desk, I'm Noam Layden.
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9: Oi! We hate you. We want you dead. We want you dead.
10: You actually believe that Mayor Mamdani wants Jews to be dead?
11: I'm not sure he doesn't. That's my answer.
10: What basis do you have for that?
11: I don't think he cares either way.
10: I mean, to say that he wants people dead is a scary thing for people to believe, and you have a lot of people who follow you.
11: Prove me wrong. When you've got a mayor who's not here today, the only mayor in the history of our city, Melissa, you're a smart girl, okay, who uses some nonsense excuse about Israel and Bibi. Is this parade in Tel Aviv? Is Bibi Netanyahu here? It's nothing to do with Israel and Bibi. He hates the Jewish people. He hates us.
10: But does his absence actually mean that he wants them dead? I mean, is that not inflammatory?
11: Not inflammatory to me. It's more, but why don't you ask him about his wife?
10: We have asked him. Sure, we have.
11: The press in this city is much more obsessed with what Sid Rosenberg says on a radio show than what the mayor, his wife, and his father. You guys should be pressing that guy every single day and not worry what I have to say at a private Jewish event on a Wednesday night in Battery Park.
12: As the mayor of our city, I take seriously my responsibility to protect the safety and well-being of every New Yorker and every event regardless of my attendance.
10: With due respect, Sid, you have a big following and people listen to you. And if you're telling people that Mayor Mamdani wants Jews dead, does that not make Jews feel more fearful than they already do? Isn't he providing the resources and having his police commissioner protect this parade?
11: Hold on a second. He's providing resources? He had two opportunities to put buffer zones in front of synagogues and shuls. He did neither one. He celebrated Nakba Day. Listen, if I say something that's a little inflammatory, he says stuff every day that's inflammatory. Tough. Every opportunity, he fails. You're doing a good job. Thank you very much. It's going to be there it was, the showdown with NBC News, Melissa Russo. She was looking for me for days. So I didn't apologize. In fact, I doubled down. You show me a guy that continues to, I guess, dismiss the notion of demonizing the Intifada and said he wants to globalize the Intifada. What do they do there? They kill Jews. What is she talking about? You can get mad at me all you want. You know, you yelled at me because I called him a terrorist. You want the terrorist sympathizer. It's all nonsense, okay? At the end of the day, everything this guy does and says is, I hate the Jews. There was no reason for him not to be there yesterday. That was on Fifth Avenue in New York City. Some of you dopes walking yesterday actually voted for this guy. That nothing to do with Bibi or Israel. He just hates the Jews. He hates me and he hates Randy Fine. He may hate you as much as he hates me.
13: I hope he does. If he doesn't, it doesn't mean I'm doing my job right.
11: At this point, as one of our most valued congressmen and one of Trump's favorites, you mean that, don't you? You really want this mayor to hate you because you're one of the few people that says a lot of the same things that I say, and you don't care, do you?
13: No, because if we don't speak out against evil, evil will win. And their strategy is to bully us and threaten us and label us to get us to stop talking. Look, this guy said globalize the Intifada. That means kill the Jews.
11: He said
13: he doesn't believe in the state of Israel. That means kill all the Jews over there. The statements that you make should not be considered controversial, but they want to try to do that to demonize you and to get you to shut up. If we shut up, we die. That's why we have to be vocal about it.
11: Really, the bottom line. So, like I said, people came to me and said, you shouldn't call him a terrorist. You
13: know? He is a terrorist.
11: Right, but because here's where they're silly. They think terrorist means he's got a gun, he's got a bomb. Absolutely not. You can be a terrorist with your words.
13: Is the person who funds the terrorists a terrorist?
11: Of course.
13: The person who defends the terrorists a terrorist?
11: Of course.
13: Is the government that hosts the terrorists a terrorist?
11: Of course.
13: Yeah, you don't have to be the person with the bomb strapped to your chest to be the terrorist. If you believe in terrorism, you're a terrorist. And he clearly does.
11: Look at his best buddy, the face of campus terrorism, this lowlife scumbag who should be deported, Mahmoud Khalil. You can tell me that guy's not a terrorist?
13: He is a terrorist. He stood and he terrorized kids at Columbia University, made them scared. Some guy who's been in this country for 13 years as a student, what are you doing for 13 years getting an education? He is friends with, he supports, he justifies, he advocates, he makes excuses for terrorists. That makes him a terrorist.
11: And the problem is, again, the great congressman out of Florida, Randy Fine, we discussed this at the break with a lovely friend, Emily Austin. He's not the only one. This has become a pandemic in our country of these DSA candidates. You got one running tomorrow against Spencer Pratt and Karen Bass, but she's not even as dangerous as some of these other ones. You got a guy in Michigan. You got a guy in Colorado. You got people all over this country, Randy, that are every bit as bad as Mamdani. I'm not going to say worse because I think he's about as bad as it gets, but this is becoming a big issue across our nation.
13: Yeah, I am focused on this woman who came in first in the primary in Texas and then got 40% in the runoff after the whole Democratic establishment came out against her, who said she wanted to put all American Jews in concentration
11: camps.
13: Well,
11: she lost, Galindo, no?
13: She did lose, but she still got 40%. Look at the guy in Maine who's got a Nazi tattoo on his chest. Look at the Muslim terrorist who's running in Michigan who hangs out with Hamas and Hezbollah. This is a real issue, and if we do not start to speak aggressively and truthfully about it, we will lose. We have to be as aggressive in telling the truth as they are in lying.
11: How about the people around you? Does Mike Johnson ever say to you, hey, Randy, I love you, but take it easy, okay? Or President Trump? Has anybody around you in the political world, not the, I don't care what the writers say or other people say, has anybody in your political realm said to you, hey, Randy, we're with you, but take it easy?
13: All the time. But here's what I would say to them. We live in 1932 Germany today. We live in a time in 1932 Germany, there were two kinds of Jews, those who left and those who died. Today, we have a new kind of Jew, the Jew that will fight. None embody that better than what we see in Israel. And so we have to tell the truth. What I've learned in my year in Washington is Democrats are viciously focused on destroying the country, and most Republicans want to manage our decline politely. I'm there to fight, and I'm not going to apologize for it.
14: So if somebody said to you, hey, Randy, if you don't calm down here, this could be it. Something tells me that Randy Fine, that in terms of integrity and what you believe in, that you'd rather go down that way than change anything you do and or say to make those people happy.
13: Of course, I don't live in fear of judgment of the voters. I live in fear of the judgment of my children. When my time on this earth comes to an end, it won't be the people who voted for me who come to my funeral. It will be my kids. And my kids will ask the question, was Dad serving in Congress worth it? Did he use the time to save America and to make it better? That's what keeps me up at night. I don't really care what the naysayers have to say.
14: What do your kids say, your kids and your wife? They go, Dad, I'm proud of you. Because my kids, for the most part, they do. They yell at me. I'm not going to lie to you. They go, Dad, why did you say that? I go, when you get to host your own radio show, sweetheart, you can say whatever you want to say, but I do get that occasionally. Dad, why did you say that?
13: It's hard for them. I'm not going to lie, but they know why I do what I do. You know, I wear a kippah every day because my oldest son asked me to, because he had Jewish friends that go to college who didn't feel safe wearing theirs.
14: Harvard, right?
13: No, that's where I went to school.
14: Okay.
13: My son's about to go to the Naval Academy, so I'm very proud of him.
2: Wow, how about that?
13: But you know, it is important that we be willing to be a good example for our kids, that we fight for them. This is a dangerous time for America and for the world. The only thing holding back evil in the world today, there are only two countries that are even trying. It's Israel and the United States. Western Europe is gone. Just look at the videos coming from over there. So if we don't stand up, if we don't fight back against the lunatics like Mamdani and the DSA, it's over, because Israel is little. We're at least big. And if we don't fight them as aggressively as they fight us, we will lose. And I'm not willing to let that happen.
14: Are you worried about the future for Israel if in fact, this Iran deal gets met? At least I've been told. I haven't seen it, okay? But there is some loosening of restrictions, money, okay? And we know that Obama and Biden did a lot of that. And that's how, in the end, Iran ended up funding all their proxy terror groups, all of them. I don't know how much we're going to let go, how much easier it's going to be for those guys. But are you worried that in a potential deal that Iran will once again be able to rebuild some of the stuff we saw back in 2023?
13: I trust Donald Trump. And there are three things we have to get done in a deal with Iran. No nuclear weapon. No missile that could deliver nuclear weapon to the United States, and a free and open Strait of Hormuz. And I trust President Trump to get that done. But, you know, you asked about, am I worried about the future of Israel? I'm actually pretty confident that 50 years from now, Israel will still be there. What I worry about is the United States of America. And when I see these people, when I see people that I serve with in Congress, when I see the mayor of New York, you talk about how he hates the Jews. I think he hates the United States of America, too.
14: Oh,
13: sure. He certainly hates the values of the United States of America. When he talks about taking people's property away, this is America. If people want to go be communists, leave.
14: Yeah.
13: And so I worry about the future of our country much more than I worry about the future of Israel.
14: That's fair. Don't forget, move away from the Jews for a second. When Cardinal Dolan was removed by Pope Leo and he installed Ronald Hicks, and we talk about how the mayor was the first mayor ever not to be at the parade yesterday, he also did not go to St. Patrick's Cathedral for Ronald Hicks' installation, really screwing the Catholics and the Christians. He did the same thing to those guys.
13: Yeah,
14: same thing.
13: But he'll show up at the mosques where the imam says, we're going to use the sword to strike down the infidel. That's totally fine. I mean, he is a bad guy who, frankly, he should not only not be the mayor of New York, he should not be a citizen of the United States of America. The guy lied to become a citizen. He never should have been allowed to become one. And frankly, the solution to him as mayor of New York is to denaturalize and deport him back to his home country of Uganda.
14: Can we do that?
13: Sure we can. I mean, I think the focus right now is looking at Ilhan Omar, another person who lied in their naturalization papers. One of the things I've learned in Congress is I've come to believe that illegal immigration was just a distraction to make us stop looking at what they were doing on legal immigration. The legal immigration system is a joke. Legal immigration should be about people who love America, share our values, and want to add to this country. Instead, we allowed all these people coming in who hate America, want to destroy it, and want to change our values. We've got to fix that, too. The problems facing this country are enormous, and it's why we need people fired up to make sure that we can continue to do the job that President Trump and guys like me were elected to do.
14: Let me rewind this for 1 second. You know, there are people that wake up every day trying to figure out how to get rid of this guy. They've asked me to run for mayor in 2029. And, you know, Jessica Tisch or somebody like that will probably be his biggest competitor because he already thinks he's going to win again. Rewinding the tape, you said that you think there's a chance that we can get this guy out of here. He could be deported. You really do?
13: I think it's a small chance, but it is clear, it is unambiguous that he was not honest in his immigration papers. He is a naturalized citizen, and he did not disclose the kinds of relationships that would have kept you from becoming a citizen. So absolutely, it should be done. Whether people have the courage or not to do it, I don't know. Not everyone's like me.
14: No, they're not. This is the amazing fighter, Congressman Randy Fine from the great state of Florida. And, you know, you've got a guy you're taking on who you're going to destroy. It's not even worth mentioning him, but we may as well. And he's about as radical a Jew hater as Mamdani is. Dan Blizzard. I can't even say his name. I don't care. But
13: I just call him the little Armenian. He's not from America. He's a dual citizen. And I don't think I filed a bill that said foreigners shouldn't serve in Congress, whether they're from Armenia or whether they're from Israel. Foreigners should not be able to serve in Congress. And a big part of our problem in Congress today is there may be dozens of members of Congress who are citizens of other countries that simply shouldn't be allowed.
14: I feel that's the case. You know, when I sit down and watch President Trump deliver the State of the Union, I feel like there's only a couple of Americans and folks from every place else. Every place else.
13: There are over 30 members of Congress who could be a citizen of a foreign country because they were born somewhere else. They could have given it up when they became an American citizen. They may not. And there could be others like this little Armenian that's running against me who chose to become a citizen of another country.
14: So I'm surprised that people in Congress aren't for that. I mean, I'm very, very close with Mike Lawler. I love the guy. We've had dinner together, me and him, yep. Capitol Grill, D.C. He wouldn't be for something like that. But I got to think there'll be other members of Congress right with you. Not really. You're not getting any traction?
13: The challenge is, there are some members of Congress who people like who may be dual citizens. Here's what I've learned. Change is hard. No one wants to change. Again, Democrats vicious in pushing evil on us. Republicans are like, don't be too aggressive. Don't be too harsh. Why can't we all get along?
14: Right. Take it easy. I know. What happened to your friend Marjorie Taylor Greene? Honestly, what happened?
13: Well, she quit.
14: I know, but what happened to her?
13: I don't think she's very smart. I mean, I think that's part of the problem.
14: But I was told from day one she was crazy. Lawler at the Esposito.
13: Remember, she's space laser lady.
14: Sometimes
13: people cover up their views because they know.
14: No, she's
13: that
14: an anti-Semite.
13: Yeah,
14: but that came later. There was a time, I'm not going to lie to you, she would get all dressed up in her Make America Great stuff. I thought she was crazy, but I thought she was certainly a good fighter for us. And then it all went sideways.
13: I think she wanted President Trump to endorse her for the Senate. He wouldn't do it. And she got angry about it. But she's not very smart. And I think she always was. Think about it. If you care so much about the country, why do you quit? I mean, Massey at least had the courage to stand up and let us beat him.
14: Right.
13: Marjorie Taylor Greene just gave up and walked away as a quitter.
14: Yeah.
13: Look, I'm glad they're both gone. It makes me proud to be a Republican because I look at how we've dealt with anti-Semitism on our side versus how Democrats have dealt with anti-Semitism on theirs. They've allowed it to fester and take over. We had two anti-Semites that served in Congress, and we've taken them both out.
14: Massey's talking about running for president. Did you see that?
13: Well, look, grifters got a grift. And, he couldn't get people who he served for more than a decade in Kentucky to vote for him. Unlike Marjorie, he's not stupid. I mean, I think
14: no, he's a very smart guy.
13: His views are evil, and his views are often are dumb. But look, I mean, he's a guy. He's a professional politician. Got to come up with a way to make some loot. And look, what people don't understand is you can raise all of this money and you can filter it back into your own pockets. It's not something that I do, but there are many people who do it.
14: Oh, I've seen that in a lot of different races, yep. Not just Congress, mayor, all these different political jobs. People walk out wealthier than when they started, when they weren't supposed to. I want to talk about what's going on in Newark at this ICE facility,
13: yeah.
14: Where we, these people go out there and you got to. Governor, I call her Mikey Muhammad Cheryl. She's out there dressed as if she was walking off a plane from Afghanistan, hanging out in Passaic mosques and with clerics that were allegedly very, very bad people. And she's out there doing what all these governors do. Hochul here in New York, Newsom in Los Angeles, and obviously Walls in Minnesota, which is saying horrible things about these ICE agents. And now you get all these morons standing outside looking to fight, and the next pretty or the next good maybe just moments away. What do you think of when you see this stuff happening in New Jersey?
13: Well, it's all fake. None of this is organic. It is all paid. And by the way, the best example of this was the Israel Day parade yesterday. If this liberal cause thing was real, in this huge parade, you would have expected some people to protest somewhere. But none of this is real. It's all paid. It's all organized. These people are all professionals. It's not regular people out doing this. But I do agree with the protesters on one thing. Those detention centers shouldn't exist because we should not let these illegals pass go. They should not collect $200. Right. I am willing to work with Hakeem Jeffries and the Democrats to say, let's just get them straight on planes and let's get them home.
14: Good luck.
13: We do not need to keep them in detention centers. Get them out of the country.
14: Hakeem Jeffries is not a very smart person either. I'm sorry. I'm not going to go. Trump calls him a very low IQ person, but he's not a very smart person. Looks,
13: so-called Hakeem just caters to the people who are in his caucus, but no, he's not a very bright guy.
14: Save America Act. Is that going to happen?
13: I don't know. I mean, look, the Senate has been very disappointing to me. They don't seem focused on doing the job that the voters sent them to do.
14: And you're talking specifically, too, about a lot of you guys tell me, both on the air and in confidence, that they're very upset with John Thune. Very upset.
13: I'm upset with the Senate. I mean, I hold them all responsible. I made a decision a few months ago. I said, I'm not voting for any Senate bills until they pass the Save America Act. So when you see Senate bills come through the House and you see, like, five people vote against them because they're for feel-good kinds of things, I'm one of the five. Because there will come a point when they need my vote to pass a Senate bill, and I'm going to say you pass the Save America Act or you don't get it. What's crazy is almost every American wants what's in the Save America Act. It's not a Republican bill. It's not a Democratic bill. It's not an independent bill. Everyone thinks you should have to show a photo ID to vote. So I don't know what the issue is, and I don't know why they won't get it done.
14: What is at the very top of the docket for Congress to get done in the very, very near future?
13: Well, we have to, speaking of the Senate needs to send us the reconciliation bill to fully fund ICE and Customs and Border Patrol. We were supposed to do it before we left on our Memorial Day recess. They didn't. They got mad and they went home. Hopefully we will do it this week. The other thing we have to do.
14: It's going to be July 4th before you know it.
13: Yeah. Yeah. I mean, you know, maybe we need to put the Senate in the UFC ring and let them fight it out. But the other thing that we need to do is we need to pass the Surveillance Act that allows us to surveil foreign terrorists, Muslim terrorists, when they're in countries around the world. And that's got to get passed in the next few weeks as well.
14: What are the chances of that?
13: I think it's 100% because everyone knows that it has to be done. The overwhelming majority of the intelligence that this country operates on is collected through that bill. There have been abuses, and I understand some of the concerns. No one's dealt with those abuses more than Donald J. Trump, but he's telling us, I need this to keep America safe, and so we have to get it done.
14: Honest answer, Randy Fine. Don't give me the I'm a Republican and I feel good about this. Honest answer. Are we going to retain the House and the Senate?
13: I think we have a good shot. I don't think we know. I mean, that's what I'll say. So if the conflict in Iran comes to an end, gas prices go back down, that's a good thing. If Democrats keep nominating crazy people, that's bad for the country if they happen to win.
14: But good for us.
13: But they seem to be nominating the most unelectable people possible. So I am optimistic, but we do need the conflict in Iran to come to an end, but we need it to come to an end on our terms, not theirs.
14: Your dad is very, very cute. I miss mine. Your dad is very, very cute. And I know he's very proud of you. I know he is. I am. I'm not even your father. And you got a big afternoon coming up. I speak before you, I think. I speak at about noon. You're later in the afternoon. Jerusalem Post Conference. You make yourself available, Randy, for all these big events, which we appreciate all across the country. And you're proud to do it, aren't you?
13: Yeah, look, it's, as I say, we have to tell our story, the story of conservatism, the story of saving America. Look, we have no better mouthpiece than President Trump, but we all have a role to play in doing that because the evildoers are very vocal and they're often very slick and they say things that sound good. Free buses, free housing, free this. And people go, yeah, yeah, yeah, that sounds great. We have to explain why they're wrong and why their policies will destroy the country. And if I have a gift to help with that, it's something I like to do.
14: Free buses are $4, just so you know.
13: You know, free health care is very expensive. Yeah. Do you know the budget of the state of Florida, where I live and where I served in the legislature for 8.5 years, is half the size of the budget of the state of New York?
15: Oh, no.
13: We have more people.
15: I know. Now you do. We always had more people. Yeah. Now you've got more people. In fact, Randy, you can combine the budgets of your state and Texas, DeSantis and Abbott. It is still less than New York, which is insane.
13: And then your politicians say, but you don't have enough money. Right. Raise taxes.
15: That's right.
13: In Florida, every kid who gets a certain diploma when they graduate from high school can go to a Florida university for free. You don't offer that in New York.
15: Nope, I didn't.
13: Yeah.
15: Because don't forget, my kids grew up in Boca. So my son Gabriel, who's a junior in high school right now,
13: bright futures.
15: He is looking at University of Florida.
13: Yep.
15: We did that.
13: The overwhelming majority of Floridians that go to the University of Florida go for free.
15: Yeah.
13: And that's some, and we do that with no income tax, and we may be cutting our property taxes. Florida shows there's a different way you can govern than the insanity we see in places like New York. It's very sad because you talk about Mamdani's future. His future may be very bright because everyone with a brain is going to leave New York and come to Florida. So the only people you'll be left with are stupid people who are willing to vote for this stuff.
15: It's true. I get Rick Scott and Sean Hannity at least 3 days a week say to me, come back to Boca. And I've thought about it more than once. It's great to see you. You really are one of my favorite people in the world today. You're great, Randy. Thank you so much for your great work. I'll see you at Jerusalem Post later on today.
13: Sounds good.
15: That is the amazing congressman of the state of Florida, really one of our finest warriors, not just the Jewish people, but American people, tremendous politician, great guy, Randy Fine. We'll take a short break, and in about 50 minutes, I'll hand the football to Brian Kilmeade. Fourth and final hour when we get back.

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0: Network.
1: I'm Michael Wallace. The U.S. and Iran have fired at each other again. The Pentagon says self-defensive strikes targeted military sites in southern Iran. Iran claims it fired at a U.S. air base, but didn't say which one. It was likely a base in Kuwait, where the Kuwaiti military says it intercepted missiles and drones. President Trump says Iran wants a deal, but he's in no hurry to reach one.
2: They're very tough negotiators. It takes a long time. I'm in no hurry. I'd like to say I'm in a hurry because, you know, gasoline prices are going to come tumbling down. But if you're going to be in a hurry, you're not going to make a good deal.
1: In an overnight social media post, the president blasted Democrats and Republicans who he called political hacks. He said their negative chirping has hurt the talks with Iran. A new poll is out ahead of tomorrow's California gubernatorial primary. News Nation's Trevor Shirley has the numbers.
3: The latest Decision Desk HQ polling average showing Democrat Javier Becerra and Republican Steve Hilton virtually tied at the top, with Democrat Tom Steyer and Republican Chad Bianco still in the mix. Now keep in mind, under California's jungle primary system, only the top two candidates advance. That has both parties worried about splitting their own vote. Hilton is now publicly urging fellow Republican Bianco to drop out completely, arguing the conservatives need to unite behind one candidate only.
1: Jury selection begins today in the murder of Carmelo Anthony, the Texas teen accused of fatally stabbing 17-year-old Austin Metcalf during a high school track meet near Dallas last year. Here's News Nation's Xavier Wilson.
4: Prosecutors say the confrontation started when Metcalf asked Anthony to move from under a team tent. This is at a track meet, remember. According to police reports, Anthony allegedly responded by, you know, reaching into his bag and warning Metcalf, quote, touch me and see what happens. Investigators say Metcalf then grabbed Anthony, and Anthony allegedly pulled out a knife and stabbed him once in the chest. Police say Metcalf was unarmed when all this took place.
1: Anthony faces up to life in prison if convicted. The mayor of Carmel, Indiana, dubbed the nation's best place to live by U.S. News and World Report, claims a neighboring court system is freeing criminals who cause chaos in her community. A repeat offender with 40 prior arrests allegedly carjacked a family and crashed a vehicle in Carmel last week. Mayor Sue Finkham blames neighboring Marion County.
5: Marion County is exporting its crime to the donut counties. So we're not only having to pick up the emotional toll, the physical toll with our residents, we're picking up the financial toll.
1: The Marion County prosecutor says he tried to keep the suspect jailed in four pending cases, but a judge disagreed. Police have arrested the man wanted for shooting two Virginia sheriff's deputies Friday, killing one of them. Michael Puckett was caught in North Carolina. He allegedly shot two Carroll County deputies as they were conducting a welfare check. The deputy who was killed was not wearing a bulletproof vest. Futures are higher. Looks like a good start on Wall Street today. This is the Worldwide News Network.
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7: 77 WABC chime time, 9:25, 67 sunny. On this Monday, June 1st, good morning, I'm Noam Layden. Protesters back outside a Newark, New Jersey ICE detention center at this hour after a weekend of demonstrations and arrests. They claim the illegals inside are being treated poorly and that some are on a hunger strike.
8: Your police put us in peril.
9: And all of this is wrong, that everything's been going on in this country since January 20th this year has been wrong. It's been illegal.
10: I was out here Friday night and they sent police on horseback, so yeah, I am nervous, but it was still important to come out because folks in there don't have any choice.
7: Newark Mayor Ross Baraka laid down a protest curfew over the weekend, telling them to clear the area at 9 p.m. Cops in riot gear, others on horses, enforced that curfew, firing rubber bullets at some, making at least one arrest. A United Airlines flight that left Newark Sunday heading for Spain was forced to return mid-flight after a teenager customized their Bluetooth name to read bomb. The pilot told Flyers he decided to head back to Newark just as a precaution.
11: We have one passenger that seems to be making a funny joke that isn't so funny, and it's going to be compromising
7: Yeah, the teen was arrested when the plane landed back at Newark. A Queens teenager in the hospital recovering after he was hit by part of a stone column that fell high up from a building in Jackson Heights over the weekend. The chunk hit the 14-year-old in the head. This woman ran out to help him.
12: He was literally on the floor laying down, almost unconscious. He had like a big, like a wound right here. It was like big as hell. And the block is still there, I believe. Honestly, I thought it was maybe a car crash, but after I saw that it was a kid and then seeing the block on the floor, I just grabbed the phone and called 911.
7: Yeah, the stone may have...

0: weighed as much as 50 pounds. That teen suffered a severe head wound. Department of Buildings is investigating. And a family mourning the loss of their father, shocked when they went to attend his wake in Washington Heights and instead found a stranger laying inside his coffin.
1: When we opened the coffin, we find another man. And they were trying, like for hours, trying to convince us that he was our father.
0: Yeah, Jose Felipe's kids want to know what happened to their dad's body. This incident, not the first time a family member has accused R.G. Ortiz Funeral Homes of issues. The Department of Consumer Protection sued the funeral home after receiving nearly 50 complaints about the condition of remains of loved ones. Clouds this afternoon, high 72, 928 now. Let's head over to the 77 WABC Sports Desk, and here's Justin Ellick.
2: 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Saturday night saw the Spurs beat the Thunder 111-103, Western Conference Finals Game 7 there. San Antonio punching their ticket to the NBA Finals, where they'll meet our New York Knicks come Wednesday night, 8:30 p.m. Series does begin in San Antonio for Games 1 and 2. The Spurs having home court advantage, and the Knicks heading into Wednesday night's Game 1 as 4.5-point road underdogs. Head to the Diamond in Queens, Juan Soto hit a grand slam. And the Mets routed the Marlins 10-1 to finish a 3-game sweep. With the sweep, they inch past the Marlins into fourth place in the NL East. And up next for them, Austin Warren will open a bullpen game tonight when New York begins a 6-game West Coast trip against the Mariners. First pitch from Seattle is scheduled for 9:40. In Sacramento, Ben Rice had 2 extra base hits and 4 RBI in a 13-run third inning. That was the biggest for the Yankees in 21 years, carrying them to a 13-8 victory over the Athletics and a 2-1 series win in the process. Up next for them, and off day today before returning home to welcome in the Cleveland Guardians tomorrow for the opener of a 3-game series. 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
0: 929 traffic, transit now. Here's Joe Nolan.
3: All right, Noam, on the Southern State Parkway on the eastbound side from the Apple Bank traffic desk at North Broadway, there's an accident, but westbound between exits 32 and 31, an accident. The left lane out, there's a pretty good delay behind that. And then on the Sagdico southbound, coming down to Crooked Hill Road, exit 52, an unauthorized truck off on the side. Now, if you're in New Jersey, Route 22 is jammed up both directions coming into Aquatic Park. The left lane is out there with an accident. We still have that overturned tractor trailer southbound 17 getting onto Route 80. New Jersey Transit train still 60-minute delays in and out of New York Penn Station due to repair work, Amtrak repair work from Friday's fire. Again, you continue to cross on or on path New Jersey Transit buses and private carriers. Also, Midtown Direct, all those trains are headed into Hoboken this morning instead of Penn Station. An alternate side is in effect. 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

0: Rebel. Emily's a rebel. Emily, awesome. What a great show we've had so far today with Bruce Blakeman joining us very early. Then I really enjoyed Tiffany Burris. She's the wife of former New York football giant Super Bowl hero Plaxico Burris. And his wife Tiffany is running in District 9 in New Jersey, or a House seat in New Jersey. District 9 tomorrow. She's got a primary against some Republican lady who doesn't like Trump and likes Kamala Harris. Makes no sense. Our party is falling apart. So make sure you vote for Tiffany Burris, Plaxico's wife, in District 9 in New Jersey tomorrow. Then we had John Catsimatidis, Kelly Loeffler. She's in charge of President Trump's Small Business Administration. And Congressman Randy Fine. That's a heck of a show, Emily. Not bad, mm-hmm. right?
1: I'm honored to be in the presence of greatness.
0: Yes.
1: Especially you, Sid.
0: Well, thank you. I feel the same. Now, did you know Randy before? I know you guys must have met once
1: or
0: twice.
1: Yeah, definitely. I think Randy's so great. You know what it is? You mentioned to him, do people ever tell you, calm down, don't be so extreme?
0: Yeah.
1: When you have an opposite equal force, the Ilhan Omars, the Rashidas, the, I don't know, you name them, the Al, whatever his last name is, you need Randy, because why should we be bullied? I'm sorry. Like, I'm such a huge believer that you will receive as much as you're willing to tolerate. And the Jewish people tolerate so much nonsense. And we're always like, let's take the high road and kill them with kindness.
0: Like,
1: but when they're killing you with knives, your kindness doesn't mean anything. And Randy knows that.
0: Randy does know that. He, again, I changed some of my vernacular. Like, I used to call Mamdani a terrorist. And he is.
1: Yeah.
0: Not because he killed somebody or strapped himself with bombs. You don't have to do that to be a terrorist.
1: No.
0: But I changed it because people got upset. The terrorist sympathizer. I'm watching Randy on television yesterday. He goes, that Muslim terrorist. So he's not very forgiving. And I love that about him.
1: So you and I shared
0: a big event on Wednesday night. And this guy, James Maslow, is great. Did you know him before?
1: Yeah, so Big Time Rush when I was growing up. It was like our... It wasn't a rom-com. It was just like our version of Friends in
0: My kids knew it. Even Gabriel watched it.
1: No, he's big time. Yeah,
0: Big Time Rush, yeah. So he was on Nickelodeon, and now he's a singer and an actor.
1: Yeah.
0: And, of course, a pro-Israel guy. He's a very handsome guy. Very handsome.
1: Yeah.
0: So he was there. He was honored. You and I were honored. Former college basketball coach, all-time great Bruce Pearl.
1: Mm-hmm.
0: He was honored. And
1: very
0: I loved
1: night.
0: Your speech because you spoke after me. We got our awards, and we were there for a couple of hours. And I said that I was surprised that it happened so quickly, that the world turned on Israel. I knew it was coming. I knew it was coming, but it was like a day, like October 9th. You know? And I was a little surprised by that. And I think you said you were surprised that it happened at all in the manner it has.
1: I grew up so privileged to never have experienced anti-Semitism. I never experienced actually any form of bigotry. I went to a public school where everyone coexisted till high school.
0: In Hewlett?
1: Yeah, Hewlett. We had Muslims, Christians, Russians, Jews, everyone. It's diverse. And everyone just respects each other. I mean, it's Long Island. First of all, it's Bruce Blakeman's Long Island
0: right.
1: now. So
0: but
1: it's
0: not
1: even
0: when you
1: better.
0: Were a kid.
1: No, but
0: when
1: I'm
0: you were growing
1: now,
0: up, it was what's her name? It was, I like her too. I love Bruce more, obviously. But Laura Curran, if you remember her.
1: Long Island's always good. Nassau County's great. And Bruce now, it's still great. It's actually greater. It gets better every year. Like,
0: yeah.
1: It's safe. I want to live there one day with my children. Public schools are great. I never thought after October 7th, there's videos, right? I said this in my speech. Like, the Nazis tried to bomb the camps. They tried to hide their crimes. Hamas, they were very proud of their crimes.
0: Yes.
1: Like, Bin
0: yes.
1: Laden. Like, they're like, I did this. I want all the smoke.
0: Right.
1: And the fact that despite them bragging about murdering people, liberals still managed to side with them, I will never understand.
0: Can't believe it.
1: It's just, I'm almost too rational.
0: Yeah.
1: And I have too much common sense to really
0: can't believe it.
1: Understand the concept that people side with terrorists. And now, fast forward 5 years, three years since October 7th, I guess, whatever. I started noticing this in college, but like, it's normal.
0: Yeah.
1: Our mayor supports Hamas. Our mayor's wife, she was liking posts of Israelis being burnt on October 7th. And it's sad how normal it is. Like, I don't know what I'm going to tell my kids one day. Like,
0: it'll
1: hey, so some people love terrorists and some people don't.
0: It'll be fixed by then. Yeah.
1: You really think so?
0: No. I don't.
1: I don't think so but either.
0: I don't want you not to have kids because you're worried that the world is going to be a terrible place.
1: What do you mean? Who's going to balance this out? We need to have more kids.
0: How many kids do you think you'll have?
1: Realistically, I'd love three, but if
0: three.
1: I can have more, I'll have
0: more. But if you have three, Then do you want two girls and a boy?
1: I want four boys.
0: You want four boys.
1: I want a little army in my
0: home. Boys are much easier to... Yeah.

0: brother. They just balance you out. So all I was always playing around. Sports.
1: Well, there should be at least a boy and a girl.
0: Yeah, but then the younger brother becomes more feminine. The older brother kind of leads the way.
1: Is that
0: you
1: right?
0: Know what I mean?
1: Is that what happened to Hassan Piker?
0: Hassan Piker is definitely an only child who lacks serious attention, who has sexual identity issues.
1: Is he gay?
0: I think he's like a cross-dresser. Like wears sexy housemaid lingerie. I'm sorry. If you are a man and you're putting on lingerie, you're not straight.
1: Right.
0: There's no such thing as bi, by the way.
1: I totally agree with you.
0: He's gay.
1: Once a man has done that, and Lewis can tell you this, once a man has done it even once, he's gay.
0: 100%.
1: Does he buy people's beauty products, Hassan Piker?
0: He's not allowed to buy people's beauty products.
1: So you would not allow people you don't like to buy your products?
0: No, screw that.
1: Really?
0: No, I'm joking. Let them put money in my pocket.
1: Right. So you would allow Hassan Piker. How about Tucker Carlson? Could he buy your stuff?
0: Everyone could buy whatever they want.
1: Really?
0: Yeah, whatever they want. People's beauty is for all.
1: No kidding.
0: It's the people's beauty.
1: Right now, your father is so mad. He's like, Emily, just tell Sid
0: no. Let me take Hassan and Tucker's money and I could go donate it to causes I believe in.
1: That is true. So I'm going to take a short break. I want to get you on quickly because you're great. And I want you to talk with the governor of Binyamin. I know you've been to Judea and Samaria many, many times. He's actually thinking about running for prime minister because BB's eventually going to leave. He's very popular. Israel Gans. And a kid that is now the UFC champ. You're big into boxing and sports. You're great. In Israel and is now world renowned, believe it or not.
0: Wow.
1: Ahavat Gordon, they're both going to be live in studio with us. Quick break, Lewis. We'll come back with three amazing guests on this Monday edition of Sid and Friends in the Morning.

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1: Well, from the Apple Bank Traffic Desk, we got a new one now on Route 3. This is on the westbound side, just west of Route 21. An accident there. Left lane going to be out of service as you head westbound on Route 3. And then on Route 22, we still have the left lane out in both directions at Wequag Park with an accident. Route 17, southbound the ramp to Route 80. That overturned tractor trailer also is going to be there. Now, quite a bit of pothole repair going on around town, so please be aware of that if you run into those delays. Now, Southern State on the westbound side, between exits 32 and 31, an accident in the left lane. On the Sagico southbound, right at Crooked Hill Road, that truck is still there on the roadway. They're getting him off. Now, New Jersey Transit trains, still 60-minute delays in and out of New York Penn. Again, the repair work going on from Friday's fire, cross-honoring on PATH, New Jersey Transit buses and private carriers. All Midtown Direct trains are being diverted to Hoboken. 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
2: This is the WABC opening bell report. Nearly 100,000 vehicles being recalled by Honda due to an issue with airbags that involves a defect that could lead to the unintentional deployment of them while driving. Most of the models affected, the Accord Hybrid and the Honda Acura TLX. As everyday prices climb, more Americans taking on a side hustle. A new survey from Omniscient found 28% of Americans have taken on extra work, with most citing the need to just cover bills and essentials. A ZipRecruiter poll found the share of Americans with a side hustle to be even higher at about 35%. See how the markets are doing on this Monday morning. Not so good. The Dow down 139 points. Noam Layden opening bell report, 77 WABC. ABC.
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3: Who doesn't love the Hamptons? Of course, everybody knows I do, but the Hamptons is so expensive. And this year alone, they're setting record numbers on both rentals and sales. Get this. One premier property is asking $2.5 million from just Memorial Day to Labor Day on a rental. And there are other $1 million rentals going on this summer. So what's driving this demand? International uncertainty has definitely caused a dip in some cancellations in Israel and a little bit in Greece. And the U.S. Open at Shinnecock, but mostly because the Hamptons is a luxury destination and few places can ever compete with the Hamptons. Never bet against New York. I'm Suzanne Miller.
0: 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WLIR, Long Island Traffic and Transit.
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5: A disabled bus is going to slow you down on the LIE westbound at exit 53. On the Northern State Parkway, it's police department activity that is shutting some lanes on the ramp to exit 42 north. Otherwise, Montauk Highway looks pretty good at this hour. On the LIRR, everything's on or close to schedule. In the WLIR Traffic Desk, I'm Noam Layden.
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0: Good song.
1: Louis, let me know in my ear how much time you've got. We've got four beautiful people in studio right now, from Emily Austin to UFC, a martial arts champ, Havad Gordon. I think it's UFC. It's MMA, whatever it is. I don't know the difference, and please don't get me started. He's 19. He's a gorgeous kid, and he kicks ass all over the world. And then you've got my dear friend Israel Gans, who is the you're still the governor of Binyamin, correct? And Eliana, who gave me such a beautiful, you know, I still have the little thing that you gave me. It's on my my coffee drawer in my house that you gave to me in Judea and Samaria.
2: Hasmonean.
1: Yes, and wherever I go, soon as somebody says the West Bank, I punch him across the face. Just so you know, what is it called, Israel? What's it called?
3: It's Judea and Samaria. Judea.
1: That's right.
3: Jews came from Judea. Judea belonged to the
1: right.
3: Jews. And people try to delete that, but remember.
1: Yeah. We don't let them do that. So tell me, you've been so nice to me. I've been to Israel many times. I'll be back again in a couple of weeks. I can't wait. June 18th, going to speak again at JNS. We've had great dinners together. You invited me to your place of business and gave me, Danielle, and Gabriel awards that morning. That was fantastic. Tell me the difference between Israel October 9th, 2023, and today.
3: So first, we need people like you that proudly say the truth for all of the world, where people try to hide and to hide the truth. You say it very loudly. Thank you for that.
1: Thank you.
3: And after October 7th, we woke up and we understood we cannot hide ourselves behind fences. And more of that, if you have an enemy behind the fence, never think that he is there and you are here, it will be at peace. No, he wants to kill you. Trust him. And that's exactly what's going on in Iran. When their representative march in their house, death for America, death for Israel, they mean that. We have to understand they mean that. Today, we are in after 2 years. We are in Lebanon, deep in Lebanon, but still the war is running every single day. Like tonight, unfortunately, one soldier fell in Lebanon. They send the drones. I think these drones will change the world for the world.
1: Me too.
3: Yeah.
1: It'll be good. It'll be good. It'll be good for us. We have all that.
2: Yes. I can't imagine. Like, you talk about Judea and Samaria. I've never been there.
1: Really?
2: I've never been
3: there. No, Emily.
2: I've never been there. Let me tell you something. I'm petrified. I do not understand how Israel gives even an inch to people who want to murder them. An inch. People talk to me about Gaza. I don't want to hear it. Because my rule in life, whoever wants me dead, I don't care about you. And every single one of Israel's neighbors want them dead. So anyone that lives in these kibbutzim or around the border, I'm just like, imagine going to sleep at night knowing that somebody a mile or less away from you will stab you in your sleep. Given
3: that's what happened to my residents every single day. Like,
1: every
3: we
1: day.
3: Have Palestinian authorities. They declare they want to destroy the state of Israel. They want to kill us. They hate us. They honor Sinwar and bad people like him.
2: Honor? I will never forgive Israel for curing this man of his
1: cancer. I know,
2: they
1: actually saved his life.
2: Suicidal empathy.
1: But that's why my friend Mark Provisar, you guys know Mark, he's terrific. He's there every day protecting all the members of that community, because you're right, they're outnumbered, Jews are outnumbered, and almost every day somebody gets hit by a rock or, God forbid, stabbed or shot. You know that, Elian. I mean, you guys do a great job there, and it's a lovely, beautiful place. You should go. You should still go. Stop hanging out in Tel Aviv every day, okay?
2: I go to Jerusalem.
3: See, we have to know that it's not our problem. When you have terror all over the world, it's like a cancer. It can arrive everywhere. We all remember 9/11.
2: So no, America forgot. And that's why
3: we have to fight terror.
1: That's why Mamdani's the mayor.
3: And in their places, we don't have to come to our places. We have to keep our places, our people, our families, our youth. And we have to attack the terror in his place.
1: Oh, no, you're right. 100%. So how do you, Havad Gordon is a very, very famous fighter. And in fact, a buddy of mine is looking to make a movie about him, Forever Blessed. So you don't even realize how big you are around the world. And I think you just won a couple of weeks ago. What is your record, your fight record?
4: In Muay Thai, it's 12-0.
1: 12-0.
4: And for now, just trying to climb the...
1: Now, what did you call it? Muay Thai?
4: Muay Thai.
1: Okay,
4: Thai boxing.
1: Thai boxing.
4: Yeah.
1: That's what you do. So it's not UFC, it's not MMA.
4: It's not MMA, no, not yet.
1: You can kick
2: It's similar,
1: them?
2: Though, right?
1: Is it similar?
4: It's no grappling and jiu-jitsu. No ground game. Only stand-up game.
2: Oh, that's so much more fun.
1: It's more like boxing.
4: It's like 100% interesting.
2: Sid, did you ever watch a UFC fight where they're just like wrestling on the floor and it gets boring?
4: Yeah.
2: They're not allowed to.
1: I have. Yeah, no.
4: Here we throw elbows, knees, and clinch, and
1: you can do all
4: crazy.
1: That. Okay.
4: And when you fall on the floor, you just get up and then keep going.
2: That's so cool.
1: So you have you ever come close to losing? I know you're undefeated, but have you ever come close to losing? And have your fights been difficult?
4: 100%.
1: Oh, you have.
4: 100%. I almost lost many times, but I get finished strong and won the fight.
1: Look at you. So how did you get with Mr. Israel Gans? How did that happen?
4: I grew up in Judean Samaria and Shiloh as a kid.
1: I love Shiloh. There you go.
2: Lied.
1: That's her place.
2: Yeah,
1: you
2: go.
1: You know, I know that because Teela Balik probably took you there, right? Teela Balik probably took you there. Okay.
0: We're going to take you
4: there. So I grew up over there and I came here on behalf of Binyamin in Judea Samaria to represent the people there and Israeli people over here at the parade. My connection with them is that really, also the support I got when I was a child from the Mwatsa.
1: Oh, cool. So yesterday was your first parade here in New York City?
4: Yeah, first time.
1: First
4: time in America. And it was really fun.
1: First time in America?
4: Yeah.
2: Wait, what? Welcome.
4: Thank you.
0: He's American. His father is American.
1: I can tell you. So where's your dad from?
4: Born in Brooklyn.
1: Born in Brooklyn. Have you gone to Brooklyn since you've been here?
4: Yeah.
1: No? Yeah.
4: I went to the Rabbi.
1: Oh, you went to the Rabbi. Very nice. Like a Jewish.
3: But we're so proud of people like him that tell the truth, get into the ring, and fight for his future and for our future.
1: He can tell the truth because he'll punch your face in if you, you know. I don't know about you and I, Israel, but this kid's tough. So when's your next fight?
4: July 27th. We are going to open an event organization in Israel, a fighting organization, that me and my brother are going to fight there. And your brother fights too? Yeah, me and two other brothers are top-level fighters.
1: So you fight just Palestinians? No, I'm kidding.
4: We fight everybody, but one of my fights that really became popular in Israel, my fights against the anti-Semitized Turkish fighter.
1: Wow.
4: Boy, it had a big story, and he was like talking trash on TikTok and
1: Instagram.
4: English
1: curse words, I could say he almost...
4: and it started in social media, and then in the press conference, everything got heated up, and then the fight, I won pretty much.
2: Yeah. I love this so much. I think the best hasbara, I hate the word hasbara, because I feel like we don't have to explain ourselves, but the best thing that the Jewish people can do is just succeed in life. Like, I love, 100%. I told Danny the other day at the wedding, I love what you do, which is nothing. You just are successful, and that's enough to represent us. Gal Gadot, yourself. Like, we need more people outside of Hasbara to represent what we really
0: are.
2: It's not nothing.
0: He gets up there with his talis and his Israeli flag.
1: Yeah.
0: And his kippah.
1: Yeah.
0: And everybody said to him at the beginning, he says, don't wear your kippah. Why are you wearing tzitzis? Why are you bringing that flag? Just do your fight. No. He stands there proudly. He walks the street with his kippah. And he's not afraid.
1: I love that.
0: And he is an example for the younger generation.
1: That's what I tell the parents all the time. Stop hiding your mug and David. Stop taking your kippah off. So in terms of Judea and Samaria, she's never been there, but she has. She's been to Shiloh. She was there. It's a beautiful area. And I know, for example, One Israel Fund, our friend Scott Beltman, I saw him at the parade yesterday. He's built a brand new medical center there. So you guys, you know the place, of course. So you guys are starting to do bigger and better things. And I believe that more Jewish people are buying land there. Yes or no?
3: Of course, yes. Today we are 560,000 Jews in Judea and Samaria. We're expanding it as a community. The last government approved 100 new towns, new villages in Judea and Samaria. But, you know, Sid, whenever we go, even if it's a farm, it's at night he will be attacked by the Arabs there, not Palestinian Arabs, because I don't call them Palestinian. They're not belong to the state of Israel attacked. And it's the last year, 7,600 terror attacks in Judea and Samaria. 7,600.
2: Wow.
3: We fight every single day. And at the same time, they talk about the settler violence. This is false, okay? They attack, but we're strong and exactly like him, and exactly like you, and exactly like our listeners. We are not hiding ourselves. We're proud of us, our identity. Yeah.
1: Do you think that there will come a day, I know that David Friedman talks about this all the time, and so do I, when it'll be annexed, when there'll be sovereignty in Judea and Samaria? Because Trump doesn't really want to talk about that right now. So
3: I think the drones that we see right now will change everything. The answer will be yes, and I'll explain why. Today they send the drone with fiber optic cables. It can run for 20 kilometers. You cannot shut it down. And it's teach us that whenever your enemy is, you cannot hide yourself. Or us or them. and we here for stay in Judea and Samaria. So we will not have any different any choice. We apply the sovereignty, the Israel law over Judea and Samaria.
5: Yeah, yeah.
3: It's our land after a long exile. We came back. We'll do that.
5: Okay.
2: I know we're running out of time. I want to say one thing, and everyone forgets to address this. It's become so normalized to just blatantly state Jews are not allowed to live here. What I don't understand is Israel allows Muslims, Christians, atheists, it doesn't discriminate. Correct. But people have become so comfortable calling Jews settlers. It's like, so you're admitting you don't want Jews living there? That is apartheid.
5: Of course.
2: To me, that's the most insane thing.
1: They've got signs in some of these communities in Judea and Samaria that actually say,
2: no,
1: if you're
2: Jews.
1: A Jew, and forget about that. Enter at your own risk, you could die here.
2: That's crazy.
1: They actually have signs where my friend Judah Honickman lives. It says,
2: I love Judah.
1: You drive in, you could die. Final 30 seconds. Israel Gantz, the governor of Binyamin, you're a tremendous politician. Will you be at some point the prime minister of Israel?
3: I don't know.
2: he's so humble.
1: He's so cute.
3: I was not prepared for this question, but I will tell you. What I saw the last day here is a strong relationship between the United States of America and Israel. They are greater than ever. We have a great president here, President Trump. And today, we are in a huge exam with Iran. They want to destroy us together. We are not allowed to let them continue with their nuclear.
5: Right.
3: We must stop that.
1: Right, and we will. Oh, well, it's good to see everybody. Ahavat, you're a champ, in, not just in the ring, but in real life. You're a great-looking kid, and I love you, so congratulations.
4: Thanks for having us.
1: You know, you're one of my favorites, Israel Gantz. You're terrific. Eliana, you too. And Emily, I love you to pieces.
2: Love you.
1: Lou, great job today. Lou Ruffino, as always, tremendous job. And Justin Ellick and Noam Layden, you guys were all great. It's great to see you. And
3: thank
1: I'll see you back
3: us.
1: In your homeland in a couple of weeks.
3: Can't wait to see you here.
1: Me too. All right, ladies and gentlemen, we are done on this Monday morning. We got a big show coming your way on Tuesday again. I'll be at the Jerusalem Post Conference coming up in about an hour and a half. And you guys are hanging out with Lizzie Savetsky. I know that. And we'll be back again tomorrow.
2: I'll be with Ira.
1: And you'll be with Ira Savetsky, right? 6 a.m., as Gene would say, God willing, for a big Tuesday show. Until then, from all of us, all five of us inside these beautiful New York studios, to all of you,

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1: Well, you had a big delay now in New Jersey on 287 from the Apple Bank traffic desk. An accident with injuries, unfortunately, just south of exit 44 there in Boonton. You're backed up almost all the way up to Route 202 in Montville. So again, as you travel on the southbound side of 287, there are some pretty significant delays before you get to Route 80. And then south of that, really not all that big of a deal. Route 22, both ways with Quag Park. This one's been here pretty much all morning. An accident there in the left lane, both directions, left lane out. And then Route 17, southbound the ramp to Route 80, an overturned tractor trailer. Still delays as you travel on the southern between 32 and 31. One with an accident in the left lane, and still 60 in and out of New Jersey on Jersey Transit in and out of New York Penn Station. 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
0: If you missed Katz and Cosby, here's what you missed.
2: No.
3: Yes, and he keeps saying no on the SAVE Act.
2: Exactly.
3: Too. Right.
2: Exactly.
3: I mean, it doesn't end anywhere.
4: Now, I don't understand that. You both are Democrats, and I used to be a Bill Clinton Democrat. 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And not American citizens. I mean, the Constitution says you have to be an American citizen to vote.
2: Well, John, it's an interesting issue for the Democrats because it's an 80-20 issue. Even with, I think with Republicans, it's about 90% who favor photo ID. With Democrats, it's about 75%. So I don't know why Democrats continue to die on these hills where there really is a distinct split in favor of whatever it might be. In this case, you know, you have to get an ID to get up in this building, for example. You have to have an ID to drive a car. You have to have an ID to vote in the House of Representatives, they just illustrated last week. So why not get a voter ID? And it's only if you re-register. If you're already registered, then all you have to do is go and show a photo ID or your passport. So most of us have passports. It shouldn't really be an issue at all. So,
3: yeah.
2: Again, it's just one of these things where they're making an issue where there is none.
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1: Well, from the Apple Bank traffic desk, just told you 287 southbound now. A couple of miles of slow traffic coming down to exit 44 in Boonton. An accident there with injuries. The two left lanes are out of service. Still have that problem on Route 17, the ramp to Route 80. The overturned tractor trailer still in the process of being cleared up and out of the way. If you're on the island, still these pair of problems on the southern state westbound between 32 and 31. An accident then eastbound right at North Broadway. And again, some pothole repair going on the Cross Island Parkway, on the Long Island Expressway, so just be ready for that. Jersey Transit 60 in and out of New York Penn due to repair works from Friday's fire. Cross honoring on path, Jersey Transit buses and private carriers. 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
6: I'm Michael Wallace. The ICE detention facility in Newark, New Jersey is resuming visitation hours for detainees' families today after a weekend of clashes between protesters and police outside. News Nation's Marcus Espinosa has the latest.
7: New Jersey's governor says she still wants the private facility closed and to pursue investigations into alleged inhumane conditions and a reported hunger strike. Sides both for and against the facility, they've been clashing with law enforcement and each other for several days now. The governor admitting the situation got out of control, posting on X, masked individuals at Delaney Hall attacked a barrier in the protected protest area and began aggressive and dangerous actions against Newark and New Jersey State Police.
6: Stocks have opened mixed after futures had suggested a stronger start.
8: On the first day of June, the question is, will stocks close at record levels again like they did on Friday? The futures market said yes, they will. Then reality set in. The stocks were mixed at the open 30 minutes ago. The Dow down, Nasdaq and S&P lifted still by tech stocks in the green. Bonds are lower, oil is climbing. This after a report that Iran is cutting communications with Washington, D.C. Tech stocks are still hot property, though, especially after chipmaker Nvidia announced a new AI chip and more corporate partners. Nvidia's up 4%. Now, and those partner stocks are benefiting too. A few minutes ago, the Dow was down 140, the S&P basically flat. For the Worldwide News Network, I'm John Terrett.
6: Severe thunderstorms are impacting parts of the south today. Kansas City's airport recorded a wind gust of 82 miles per hour this morning. That same system could drop hail on Kentucky, Tennessee, and Alabama later today. Jury selection begins today in the trial of Carmelo Anthony, who's accused of fatally stabbing another teen during an argument at a high school track meet near Dallas last year. News Nation's Xavier Wilson.
9: His defense team is expected to argue he acted in self-defense. Now, under Texas law, a person may use deadly force if they reasonably believe they are facing immediate threat of death. Legal experts say, you know, the defense is going to likely need to convince jurors that are going to be selected today and then over the next couple of days that Anthony reasonably believed he was in that kind of serious threat of danger when the stabbing happened.
6: Five people were killed when a shell left over from World War II exploded under a house on stilts in a fishing village in Indonesia. Another 20 people were wounded. Nine homes were destroyed. In March, an unexploded World War II bomb was successfully defused in Dresden, Germany, after thousands of residents had been evacuated. A pro-Trump lawyer has pulled ahead in the presidential race in Colombia after the first round of elections. Aberaldo De La Esperia pulled ahead, but the second-place finisher and Colombia's president are questioning the election results. Esperia has called for a crackdown on criminal groups and corruption across Latin America. This is the Worldwide News Network.
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13: Started 16 years ago on June 1st, 2010. And also it's a great day because Coleman, Texas, 102.3 FM is where it's located. The station is KXYL, the heart of Texas news source over in Brownwood. They are now taking our show. Our network continues to grow. So thank you so much, everybody in Coleman. Now let's get to the big three.
14: Number three.
15: The New York Knicks, back in the NBA Finals for the first time since 1999, are primed and ready and rested to go. But the reality is they got a 7'5" alien by the name of Victor Wembanyama from France. They're going to be the favorites to win the championship.
13: And by the way, when he says alien, he means in a good way. Talking sports. I'm talking soccer and basketball. The U.S. national team looks stellar in their first game with the new 26-man roster in a friendly against Senegal. They win. Plus, the Spurs-Knicks tip off on Wednesday, and it promises to be anything but friendly.
14: Number two.
16: I find it really shameful that there's a group of media outlets and people who are willing to spread gossip. Graham and I have a great marriage.
13: Well, consequential primaries around the country. The most intriguing is California, as the Republicans have high hopes in the gubernatorial and the mayor's race. We break it down. Meanwhile, as you just heard, the wife of Graham Plattner speaking out as he continues to embarrass the party and the state of Maine. His latest controversy should be disqualifying.
14: Number one.
17: He said during an interview that initially the Iranians were committing to not having a nuclear weapon or creating a nuclear weapon within their country. And the president raised a very important question. What if the Iranians try to buy a nuclear weapon on the international black market? And ultimately, this language was included in the agreement.
13: a tax exchange between Iran and the U.S. as Iran's president allegedly resigns and Trump ups the demands for a ceasefire to be extended, we follow the fluid situation. And one of the things he's demanding is, tell me exactly when I'm going to get in there to take out the 1,000 pounds of uranium, and the strait's got to open up immediately. And there's got to be timing put on it. And we know they're masters of delay. Again, the president says, I'm not in a rush. Let's bring in Michael Goodwin now of the New York Post. Michael, do you think the president should finish the job or continue to pursue a delay of game with peace?
12: Hi, good morning, Brian. Look, I think to the extent that the negotiations can deliver the objectives of the war, then, of course, that's always the most desirable. But I think it's really an open question whether the Iranians are serious about these negotiations or whether they're just using them to delay the inevitable. That certainly, to me anyway, looks like they're not serious about the talks. I mean, and the president has reached that conclusion different times and then said that they had made progress. So I think it's something of a mystery. It's a kind of a black hole for those of us on the outside, but I don't see the kind of progress that would say, okay, we won, we got what we started the war for, which is the no nuke, and which is two other things, the ballistic missiles and the proxies such as Hamas and Hezbollah. So I don't see that we're there yet. So I think you really have to continue to give the negotiations every possible chance to succeed, because that's always preferable to war. But if there is no other way but war, then I think the president is going to return to that. I think he will.
13: Yeah, well, I guess we're going to see what's going to happen. What people think, what do you say to people? Say, what's the big deal? The mayor missed the Israeli Day parade, and he decided to make it clear that he'd rather bike by himself than show up and do it. Mayor Bloomberg did, Mayor Eric Adams did, what his commissioner did as Grand Marshal. Why do you think it was especially important for him to go to that parade?
12: I think it is such a tradition, as I wrote in a column, not for six decades, as a mayor skipped this, essentially since it began. So for him to do this, given the other issues, his embrace of the inaccurate Palestinian version of the birth of Israel in 1948. I mean, he never talks about the United Nations partitions that created two states, one for Jews and one for Arabs. It's the Arabs who created the war that cost so many lives and that changed the landscape, changed the boundaries. He doesn't recognize reality when it doesn't fit his agenda. I believe he is an anti-Semite in the sense, at the very least, he does not recognize the right of a Jewish homeland. And I think that's a very big portion of what modern anti-Semitism looks like. It's not about race, it's not about religion, it's about a homeland. So they're okay for, 22 Arab countries and other Muslim countries to have a homeland where outsiders do not have the same rights, but only Israel. And it's that double standard that, to me, marks him as an anti-Semite.
13: So I want you to hear what Bruce Blakeman, who wants to be the next governor, said about him. Let's listen.
18: Why does he single Israel out all the time? Israel's a democracy. They have civil rights. They have religious freedom. It's the home of not only the Jewish religion, but Christianity. And he denigrates Israel, never says anything about places like Iran, Russia, China, places that really don't have the kind of human rights that Israel does.
13: So that's what Bruce Blakeman, who is Jewish and wants to be a direct contrast to the not only the governor, but to the mayor. He wants to tell people it doesn't have to be this way.
12: That's right. And I think that he's right about Israel being a democracy where all religions are respected and given equal rights. So that's the kind of thing that Mamdani does not come to grips with. That's why his anti-Semitism is so kind of clear that it is what it is. It's not a sophisticated intellectual position in any new way. It is a very old position.
13: Here's the great Commissioner Jessica Tisch, who decided to stay on for the good of the city, in my view. She didn't say that to me, but I got that indication. I did speak to her. But she said this because she chose to march and he didn't. Listen.
19: No, it's the mayor's decision not to march, and it is my decision to march proudly.
13: A little bit of a shot across the bow, right? Proudly.
12: Oh, absolutely. And I think it's incredibly courageous for Jessica Tisch, the police commissioner, to take that stance. Obviously, she reports to the mayor. And look, their relationship has been sort of on thin ice all along. I don't suppose this is going to help it. But it is a test of Mamdani. I mean, can he rise above his own personal feelings on things like this and do what the mayor has to do? Be a mayor first, not a politician. And not a Muslim, but a mayor. And I think that's what's missing from so many of his programs. They're very much about his socialist agenda, his left-wing ideas. Whether they work or not, he doesn't seem to care. He seems determined to impose his will on this city. That's not going to work when it's an unpopular will.
13: So I want to talk about Los Angeles because I think it's a bigger story than Los Angeles. And then the mayor's race that's going on. You had Spencer Pratt, who's just running on common sense. He said, yeah, I vote Republican, but I'm not running as a Republican. I'm running just on pure donations. Most of the people giving me money to run are Democrats. That's what he says. And the money is $4.4 million he's raised compared to the sitting mayor. And I believe this is the beginning, if he is successful, of common sense, maybe running in Chicago, certainly Los Angeles, and my hope is even New York, especially with a moderate Democrat doing well in San Francisco. So I asked Harvey Levin, who is in downtown Los Angeles living off celebrity and knows almost all of them are leaving. He said this about the reality of the city. Cut 21.
20: 15 years ago, downtown had this renaissance, and people were moving down there, restaurants were opening up, businesses opening up, and it was really a place to go. It was a destination. And now, you know, the sense people have outside of that area is you're crazy to go downtown. Why would you do that? So that is a kind of a glimmer of what's going on in the city. Homelessness is terrible right now. We just have a real problem here. And then when you hear people say, oh, it's gotten better. You know, it's sort of like, who are you going to believe, me or your lion eyes? But this city is a mess.
13: So when he pointed that stuff out, and Harvey Levin, I have no idea who he votes for. He doesn't want anyone to know who he votes for. He's not political. He said that, you know, that's why people are open to this guy. What do you expect to happen? Tomorrow's the primary.
12: I think, of course, it will depend on who turns out. But look, the idea that urban America has become sort of a wasteland in so many ways. I mean, New York, we're seeing it. We're seeing it in Chicago, of course, and downtown L.A. So I think that this could be a reckoning for urban Democrats. I mean, if you cannot govern these municipalities, then it's time for a change. And I think we have seen this example. And, of course, New York proved you can govern it. Giuliani, Bloomberg, even Eric Adams did a better job than Mamdani is doing. So I think that this is one of those tests. Like, if you can't do it, we'll get somebody who can, regardless of political party.
13: Yeah, I just hope sometimes it's going to be the case that it hasn't done it yet, but has the right intention. And that's where you see the guy from Levi's who took over San Francisco and started saying, no more needles, no more homeless, let's just clean it up. But he's still a Democrat. But he's a sensible Democrat, and it doesn't seem, they say in overall the races, 60% of the primary races between a so-called moderate, typical liberal Democrat, and a socialist Democrat like Mamdani and AOC, the socialist is winning. That is scary for the country. Final thought, Mike?
12: Yes, I think that's right, Brian. And I believe that the problem is that the remaining mainstream Democrats go along too often. I mean, you don't hear a peep from Chuck Schumer about the outrages of AOC or Rashida Tlaib or Ilhan Omar, right? They leave it to Republicans to fight these battles. So if you're a Democrat, you have a choice of going with the fringe on the left or really becoming a Republican, because the centrist Democrats have gone silent and in effect are complicit. They are afraid of the left wing of their own party.
13: Michael Goodwin, thanks so much. Be sure to read his columns all the time on in the New York Post. Thanks, Michael.
12: My pleasure. Thank you, Brian.
13: You got it. Back in a moment, 1-866-408-7669. Keep in mind, we do have a YouTube page now. Everyone's talking about it. Go to youtube.com/@TheBrianKilmeade Show.
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7: 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I guess New York City's population declined in 2025, resulting in a net loss of about 12,000 people. 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It seems the population growth in 23 and 24 was driven by an upswing in, that's right, international immigration. Primarily a surge of migrants. They mean illegal. 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It all makes sense when you just look at the numbers and rationally understand what was going on at the time.
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10: Well, John, it's an interesting issue for the Democrats because it's an 80-20 issue. 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
11: yeah.
10: Again, it's just one of these things where they're making an issue where there is none.
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0: If you're interested in it, Brian's talking about it. You're with Brian Kilmeade.
1: Can you reorder that, Brian? What did you want?
2: Could I have the Tropical Butterfly Lemonade Refresher large, please?
3: So that was me ordering my butterfly refresher. And that was what I called. I went to Starbucks and I was tired of ordering the toasted coconut and it was hot latte. So I had a butterfly because I've never seen it before, but I go, wow, that looks, and it said refreshing. I'm looking to be refreshed.
4: Was it refreshing?
3: So yes.
4: Do you feel refreshed?
3: Mark Thiessen is here. So Allison thinks it's the funniest thing she ever heard. So did everyone in the car.
4: Yeah.
3: But I enjoyed it. And then you walked in to celebrate my anniversary of 16 years, our anniversary of 16 years. Yes,
4: exactly.
3: So thank you.
4: You're welcome.
3: How much did that cost you? $7.80? $7.80. You could expense it.
4: Thank you. I appreciate it. I think we already have.
3: And by the way, I'm working, I'm working on this. So as you know, I'm a New York Knicks fan.
4: Oh, wow.
3: Right? And like I covered them forever.
4: Your tickets are going to cost more than $7.
3: So, and Lawrence is a Spurs fan. And the company is sending me to all the Knicks games. And it's going to cost the company at least $12,000 a ticket. That's and they're going to send me.
4: Yeah, I saw the blue seats at Madison Square Garden are like $5,000.
3: Is that crazy?
4: And the courtside seats are going for $280,000.
3: Right. So that's why I asked to be on courtside and they said no. No, they're not sending me. Were you crazy? There's no column for that. Tickets for the show. That's not going to work. So it is insane. But I do think that the whole country is going to be watching this. Or
4: absolutely.
3: Am I New York-centric? Is that me being New York-centric?
4: Well, you can be a little New York-centric. I mean, it's the first time the Knicks have been in the finals since 73, right?
3: No, they've been in the finals in 99.
4: But
3: they haven't won since 73.
4: Yeah. Yeah.
3: And I think it's so funny that Governor Hochul thinks they're going to exploit Donald Trump and go, I bet she doesn't even know anybody. She meant to say the 73 team, but she said the 93
4: team. Yeah.
3: But the thing is, Trump is legitimately a sports fan.
4: Yeah.
3: He legitimately is.
4: Oh, he's been a Knicks fan for ages.
3: But he goes all the time. He knows these guys. So all of a sudden, the video stops popping up. There he is with Marv Albert in 93. There he is saying, you know, with Isaiah Thomas taking free throws.
4: But here's the problem, okay? So all the MAGA Knicks fans are not the ones who are spending $5,000 on blue seats tickets, right?
3: That's true.
4: The New Yorkers who love Donald Trump are not the people who are... So that garden is not going to be filled with MAGA New Yorkers.
3: But he's going to go, right?
4: I think he may.
3: Yeah.
4: But it's not going to be his crowd. It's going to be people who can afford $280,000, courtside seats. And
3: we watched Spike $5,000 Lee
4: nosebleeds.
3: Wear his Palestinian garb one day.
4: Oh, my gosh.
3: And then he wears this after the president's brawling with the Pope. He wore a Pope shirt the other day. So, I mean, that's really the sentiment a lot of them there.
4: I loathe the NBA.
3: Why?
4: I just do.
3: It's where they stand.
4: It's just a left-wing league, and I just don't like basketball. Baseball is the all-American sport. I'm a hockey fan. I like hockey. Hockey players generally tend to be conservative.
3: How do you feel about soccer fans?
4: So I am coming around. I always used to think that soccer was a socialist sport. I did a big piece about that a while back. I'll give it a chance. You know, got the World Cup coming here. I think a lot of people are going to give it a chance for the first time with the World Cup.
3: The one thing I asked the guys, I went down to the unveiling of the 26-man roster, and I said, have the U.S. hockey team inspired you? They said, absolutely. In fact, Christian Pulisic said, I left it. Yeah, I went and watched.
4: Wow.
3: So he went ahead and watch one of the games and then went into the locker room after. But the beer was gone because Cash Patel was there. And unfortunately, he couldn't celebrate with the guys because the FBI director was.
4: Oh, that's so funny. You know, wouldn't it be amazing if we won the Olympic gold in the hockey and the World Cup?
3: It would be. They said that this would
4: be. What are our chances? You're a soccer fan.
3: This is what they told me.
4: Yeah.
3: That the U.S. team winning the World Cup would be bigger than the 1980 win over the Soviets.
4: No, it would not.
3: But it would. But that, in terms of proportion, sports feats, it would be.
4: Yeah, except there was also the Cold War.
3: Well, that's
4: what made the Miracle on Ice so special. Is that this, I'm actually writing a book about this. I'm writing a book about it's called We Win, They Lose.
3: Did you
4: how the Miracle on Ice turned the tide of the Cold War? It's going to be the first book.
3: Pre-order now.
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9: A disabled bus is going to slow you down on the LIE westbound at exit 53. On the Northern State Parkway, it's police department activity that is shutting some lanes on the ramp to exit 42 north. Otherwise, Montauk Highway looks pretty good at this hour. On the LIRR, everything's on or close to schedule. In the WLIR traffic desk, I'm Noam Layden.
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11: The Justice Department is warning a Long Island school that while a mascot name change may be in compliance with state regulations, it actually violates federal civil rights laws. In 2023, New York banned all Native American-inspired team names, mascots, and imagery. Connecticut School District reached a compromise after a legal battle to change their Thunderbirds to the T-Birds. The Office of Civil Rights at the DOJ is encouraging proceedings against the school as they claim the state law is discriminatory. The Hampton Classic Horse Show is being sued by its primary fast food vendor over a contract dispute. G&L Gyro Concessions alleges that they were not welcomed back for the event, which is slated for August, despite an agreement through 2027. According to court documents, the executive director of the event said they received negative reviews and decided to go with an alternate vendor. The event has been called the Hollywood Horse Show, with big names turning up like Madonna, J-Lo, and Bruce Springsteen. This year's show is expected to take place between August 23rd and the 30th. The MTA chairman, Jano Lieber, is putting pressure on Amtrak after that train fire last Friday completely disrupted the commute into Manhattan from the island. Lieber says Amtrak has to get their act together before the city and Long Island enters the summer season.
12: We got the U.S. Open golf tournament. We have the World Cup, needless to say. We have the Knicks going on. So this cannot keep going on.
11: And a leader of the Shinnecock Indian Nation called the plan to convert part of Sunrise Highway that goes through tribal land into an express lane to accommodate the U.S. Open golf tournament this year as another punch in the gut. Council of Trustees Chairwoman Lisa Gorey says the tribe wasn't consulted on the plan, which came about after consultations between the U.S. Golf Association and the State Department of Transportation. And that's the news for Long Island on WLIR, Long Island's most listened to radio station. I'm John Terrett.
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0: that makes you think. 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
1: I wouldn't take Iran's word for the paper that it's printed on, nor should our negotiators. But you can have performance-based milestones where if Iran does something, there is then some sort of deliverable after it's proven and durable and lasting. So if the president can negotiate something around the highly enriched uranium, getting the strait open, and then closing a path for Iran getting a nuclear weapon, these would all be things that we could verify.
2: So that is Brian Hook, very respected. By the way, they put a bounty. You know he's good because they put a bounty on him to try to kill him, like Mike Pompeo, John Bolton. Mark Thiessen, our guest. Mark has read in as well as anyone. If you read his Washington Post columns, you know that. If you watched him last night on the big weekend show, you know that. Your thoughts about what Brian Hook said about something conceivable to come out of these talks?
3: Yeah, so first of all, let's start with the overarching thing, which is that what Donald Trump did with Operation Epic Fury is one of the most courageous things any American president has done in my lifetime. And all these people saying, oh, well, he went to war and just got the same thing as Obama did. No, he launched 13,500 strikes against the Iranian regime, took out 82% of their defense industrial base. So they can't produce missiles. They can't produce things anymore. Sunk their entire Navy, grounded their entire Air Force. I mean, the damage that was done, if you just do a battle damage assessment, is magnificent. And on top of that, Israel launched another 8,000 strikes on top of the 13,500 we launched. And we've taken out their top leadership, their second tier of leadership, their third tier of leadership. So this has been a massive, massive military success that has made America and the world safer. But how you end the war is as important as how you start one. And this is where he's in a little bit of a quandary, because the Iranians think that they have leverage because they control the strait. And so because they control the strait, they are taking a harder line in the negotiations. And Trump has some red lines that he wants to get. He wants to get all the nuclear material, right? If he can do what we in the Bush administration did in 2004, when we went to the U.S. military aircraft, went into Libya, gathered up all the nuclear material, gathered up all the centrifuges and took them to Oak Ridge, Tennessee, and then destroyed all the ballistic missiles on the ground and had all of it, that would be an immense success. And I think that's what he wants. But I don't know that the Iranians are going to give them to him.
2: You know, the problem is, when Ukraine give up their nukes, they end up getting invaded. And when Libya give up their nukes, they end up getting the overthrowing Gaddafi. So that might be the wrong message, those two actions, especially under Barack Obama, urged by Hillary Clinton to overthrow, which is fine. But you have to have, if you're going to do that, you have to have a plan.
3: Yeah, but if you don't
2: even
3: give
2: a bad plan, I'll take any plan.
3: But guess what? If you don't give them up, then you're going to get overthrown now.
2: Yeah.
3: Right. That's, you take your chances going forward. And this is.

0: is that will kill the deal in the long run, because they will only abide by the deal as long as Donald Trump is president. As soon as we get Gavin Newsom or AOC or Kamala Harris or Pete Buttigieg or whichever Democrat, name
1: Vice
0: the Democrat.
1: What about Vance?
0: Well, it'll be different if there's a Republican president. But let's say at some point we're going to have another weak president like we had with Biden and Obama, right? It's going to happen at some point. They don't have to comply anymore. And so the only way that of all the achievements I laid out about what he did with Operation Epic Fury, the only way that remains permanent and they are not able to rebuild and reconstitute is if the regime changes. And so what we ought to be doing is arming the Iranian people to overthrow the regime and providing them support like we did like we provided the Contras during the Cold War, like we provided UNITA in Angola, like we provided to the Mujahideen in Afghanistan to drive the Soviets out. We know how to there's two ways to overthrow, to have regime change, right? There's the Bush way, which is sending 300,000 troops, to occupy the country. We know we're not going to do that. Nobody is advocating doing that. And then there's the Reagan way, which is give money to Solidarity. Give support to the Democratic opposition. And one of the flaws with the Trump doctrine is that all of his gains, and this is the same thing in Venezuela, right? So if Delcy Rodriguez now does whatever Donald Trump tells her, is she going to do whatever Gavin Newsom tells her? No. As soon as Trump is gone, she's going to go back to doing what they were doing before, because they're bad. They're narco-terrorist regime, right? Yeah. So Trump's success depends on him remaining in office. And as soon as he's gone, all of those gains will disappear in Iran and Venezuela and wherever else, unless there's a change in government.
1: So you need
0: a Democratic government in Venezuela before he leaves office. You need a Democratic government in Iran before he leaves office.
1: So let's think about this. The president had his 2-hour meeting on Friday or Saturday. He stayed in Washington, D.C. this weekend. Yep. Shows how serious he's taking everything. Not that he wouldn't if he went back to Mar-a-Lago, but he doesn't even want the travel time. He just wants to focus on this. So who's in the meeting, Mark, that's consulting with the president? Now, we know that he makes his own. He consults with himself, but he wants to hear other views. Who's with him?
0: Well, I mean, he's got the vice president
1: rushed back to be there.
0: Yeah. I mean, he's got Vance, he's got Jared, he's got Witkoff, he's got Hegseth, he's got Kane. I mean, he's got a whole group of advisors who are talking to him and Ratcliffe as well. Cooper doesn't seem to be in the room as much. I think Kane is sort of the primary military advisor to him. Though he obviously, he's, you know, Cooper's in the direct chain of command. The chain of command goes from president to Pete. To Cooper, right? The chairman is the military advisor.
1: It's crazy.
0: I know. I don't understand it either. And you know, he's the guy who has all the operational answers. You know, when somebody raises a question, well, what if they do this? Cooper can tell you exactly that they're very concerned about things like, you know, the Iranian ability to hit Saudi Arabia, the Iranian ability to hit the oil infrastructure, which could raise gas prices. Okay, well, Cooper has a plan for that. If he was in the room, he could explain it. So, you know, it doesn't make sense to me. And then he also reaches out to Jack Keane and other people outside. I know he talks to you. He talks to a lot of people. He's got a wide, when he wants it to, this is not a guy who's, you know, everybody who says, oh, well, Netanyahu pushed him into the war.
1: You can't do it both ways.
0: No one pushes Trump into anything. And anyone, if he's getting too much of a one-sided, you know, conversation, he reaches out and finds other people with other opinions to so he could weigh those as well. I mean, he's very broadly advised.
1: I just want you to hear what Mike Pompeo said, former Secretary of State, cut for.
2: We should achieve and continue down the path to achieve the very victory that President Trump has laid the foundations for. We've put an enormous amount of pain on their economy. We've taken down their ballistic missile capabilities. Hamas and Hezbollah are on their back foot as well. We need to continue this effort to make sure that all the hard work and the loss of American lives that has happened is worthy of the outcome. And that means an Iranian regime that no longer threatens the region, no longer threatens Israel, and is protected.
1: And that's what you're saying. We're worried about the regime, but they go deep in radicalness. We're trying to get to a layer that we can deal with. And the one thing that we have now is it's changing things. We have not discussed this yet, is the internet's back.
0: Yeah.
1: And it's more than 50%. So just watching some of the Arab channels. So it's more.
0: And we're now getting video out of what the Iranians did when they massacred those 40,000 people.
1: We should see more of that. We're so ugly.
0: We're going to.

0: But here's the thing, Brian, there's no layer of the regime that's moderate. I mean, you know, all these people saying, oh, well, you know, we killed the Ayatollah and the top layer and like that, and now we've got an even more radical government. It's like, I'm sorry, that would be like saying we killed Hitler and Goering and Goebbels, and now we've got the really bad Nazis.
1: Right.
0: It's like there's no moderate Nazis, right? They're all dedicated to their ideology. And it's the same thing with Iran. There's no Delcy Rodriguez in Iran. There's nobody you can go to and deal with who's going to be reasonable. It's purely an exercise of who's willing to go up the escalation ladder and who's willing to go higher. And Trump usually is the guy who's willing to go up highest in the escalation ladder and dare people to follow him. And the Iranians are sort of saying, yeah, all right, try it.
1: I want to just bring up how this links to Ukraine. They know how to defend the Shahed drones because they are manufactured in Iran. They sold the licenses, I guess, to the Russians or gave it to them. Yeah. And the Russians are making their own now. So they were able to counter that. So that helps. And then you have Ukraine who are basically finding a way to cut the Russians down to size with their own drone technology. And they have gained more, I guess, in the last 9 weeks than the Russians have gained in the last 9 months. And the Russians are well over a million casualties. And they can, for the first time, are not able to replace their soldiers with more soldiers. There just aren't enough people anymore. And never before has Vladimir Putin felt more insecure about his own security. And now they did a poll in Ukraine. And they ask people, knowing the fear of the result, what do you like to see that's happening on the ground there? And this poll is staggering. Now, can you imagine what it would be if they weren't in a oppressive society? The Levada Center, the Independent Levada Center, has shown that 62% of Russians favor peace talks with Ukraine and only 27% want to continue the war. And that's in the knowing that if you vote the wrong way, you go to jail.
0: Yeah.
1: And that's still, so this, things are beginning to turn there. And what the Ukrainians are trying to do is, let me help you with low-tech fighting in the region.
0: And they actually are. We're using their technology to protect Prince Sultan Air Base in Saudi Arabia. Their Skynet anti-drone technology Admiral Cooper has said that we've been consulting with them on tactics and strategies in dealing with the Shahed drones. You know, it's funny that when all of our NATO allies not all of our NATO allies, Romania, Greece, other people have been good, Poland has been good, but, you know, when the Spanish wouldn't help us, when the French wouldn't help us, when the British wouldn't help us, Ukraine is the one who stepped up and say, how can we help? And that we know how to fight these drones. We've been killing Iranian drones for 3 years. We know how to defeat them. Let us help you. They're the best ally we have, you know, in Europe right now. They're the most battle hardened, experienced army on the continent. They are loyal to America because we saved them. They're the best ally we have, you know, other than maybe Poland. And they also have the best defense industrial base outside the United States. In terms of building weapons, they have just had to build it in the midst of a war. Mm-hmm. So, you know, I'll give you an example of how they can help us and we can help them. Right now, there's a shortage of patriots, right? And they need patriots to defend Kyiv. We need patriots for our purposes around the world. They have a defense industrial base that could build patriots if we give them the license. Why don't we give them a license to build Patriot missiles, and in exchange for every four we get 1/4 of whatever they produce, 25% of whatever they produce. So all of a sudden, instead of them being a suck on Patriots, they'll be producing Patriots for us. They can refill our stockpiles and refill theirs. And if you don't want to do it in Ukraine, you could do it in Poland. There's ways to do this. So there's lots of creative things that we can do to help Ukraine, to help the United States, and secure the peace.
1: And I know we're at odds with Germans right now, but the Germans can produce things when they want to. They still have that industrial base, and they're beginning to build up their own military. Here's a good thing about the world, whoever the next president is inheriting. They got Japan, who understands the threat. South Korea understands the threat. So you don't longer have to explain it to the Germans, French, and British that you better bulk up your defensive. Now, do they have the revenue in their economy to produce this stuff? I'm not convinced. However, the Germans got the potential to do that. I'm not convinced the French would ever do that. Or the UK is capable, we'll find out. Yeah. But they understand it now. It's no longer spitting into the wind. And I saw this quote, it might even be from your column, from Eisenhower, 1953. You can't get to our European allies. You can't continue to count on us. Soon, what will you do if the well runs dry? Yeah. 1953, Eisenhower was trying to say what Trump's saying now.
0: Yeah, so what Trump is telling the Europeans is you have to take primary responsibility for the defense of Europe. And that's the right answer, right? They should have probably done it decades ago. But we are critical to helping them. We're the backstop, right? And we can produce weapons that they can't produce. We have a better defense industrial base. And by the way, providing weapons, especially if they're paying for them, they're buying them. When we provide weapons for Ukraine and they purchase them, that creates defense jobs in the United States. Yeah. That strengthens our defense industrial base. Cause when you get ordered, I'll give you a perfect example. The Lima tank factory in Ohio, the Obama administration was going to put it out of commission, and Rob Portman and the Ohio congressional delegation came up with a plan to save it with foreign military sales. And that's why we now can produce Abrams tanks here at home. That's how now we can produce Strikers. Most of the production is for our allies, not for the U.S. military. Wow. So the way you keep the industrial base going is by selling weapons to friendly countries around the world. So selling weapons to Ukraine doesn't deplete our arsenal. Yep. It strengthens our defense industrial base and builds our arsenal because we're building more of them when we have orders from other countries.
1: All right, Mark Thiessen, a few more minutes when we get back. Don't move.
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1: How do you square thinking that he may have had a stroke with what you were saying in the days and weeks after? How do you square this?
2: Well, look, Craig, look at it from my point of view. So I'm watching, just like everybody else was, scared to death, like, what is going on? He gets off the stage. I see he appears to be okay. He says to me, Jill, I really, in other words, messed up, didn't I? And I said, yes, you did. And so we get off, and I know we're going into another event, or we have two more to do. And I'm my mind is racing. What do I say to him? What do I say to him? I'm his wife. I've got to lift him up. So we go to the next event, and I'm thinking, what do I say that will lift him up? That is true. I want to say the things that are true. And so I said, you know, you answered every question. My mind's racing. You know,
1: that's a pretty low bar.
2: Well, and so, you know, I had to sort of lift him up. I mean, I'm his wife. I'm not going to get out on the stage there and say, Joe, you really screwed that up.
3: So, Mark Thiessen, I know you have a million things to say right now, but just what are the top two things to that reaction?
4: So she says, I'm his wife. What you're, you, so you know that there is no way that he could serve four more years as president of the United States. You see him up close every day behind the scenes. The American people knew this. 70%, even a year before the debate, 77 in 10 Americans said that he was not mentally fit to be president. So everybody knows it, but you're the closest person to him. Your responsibility is to sit him down and take away the presidential car keys. You're his wife. And instead what she did is she pushed him to run again. And got angry at everyone who told him to drop out. Fed the lie to the American people that he was perfectly fine, and then pushed him out on that debate stage to make himself a national laughingstock. That is not what a loving spouse does. That's not what a family does. It's the family's responsibility to sit down and say, Joe, we got it a year earlier, and say, you can't run for reelection. We need a transition plan. We need to have primaries. We need to have a process.
3: Big picture with the Democrats. I couldn't care less about the Bidens. I never liked them anyway. But now the Democratic Party has to deal with her.
4: Yeah,
3: and these questions, and then Biden's book is
4: coming out. His book's coming out too. Yeah.
3: So again, it's going to bring everyone right back.
4: You know what? Good, because the reality is this is the worst presidential scandal in my lifetime, and the idea they lied to us for 4 years about that the president of the United States was not copus mentis, couldn't do his job, and they should pay, the Democratic Party should pay a price for it. All these people are trying to run away from it.
3: All right. Mark, is you really getting this? We're going to a hard break thing because you stopped a little bit earlier than you.
4: Because I heard the music.
3: Yes, you heard it. It gets loud and loud. And they eventually
4: I actually had a few minutes, more minutes to talk here.
3: You
4: because
3: did.
4: You're still
3: too
4: talking.
3: Bad.
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11: I'm Michael Wallace. The U.S. and Iran have traded more strikes despite their ceasefire. News Nation's Robert Sherman has the latest.
12: An American drone was shot down over international waters. That is what partially sparked all of this back and forth that you've seen between Iran and the United States. Just moments ago, Central Command clarified Iran went so far as to fire two ballistic missiles at Kuwait, allegedly towards some of the American bases that are in that country there. That has received widespread condemnation from Gulf states around the region here as well. But it underscores, as we wait for the next episode of these negotiations, the tensions remain high in the region.
11: Ahead of tomorrow's Los Angeles mayoral primary, reality TV star Spencer Pratt is making waves. More from News Nation's Trevor Shirley.
12: Polling shows him in second place behind incumbent mayor and Democratic former Congresswoman Karen Bass, but he's still ahead of city council member Nithya Raman, another Democrat. Pratt has focused his campaign on issues like affordability, homelessness, and the city's responses to last year's devastating wildfires. Now, he's repeatedly said that his campaign is about local issues. He's really refrained from weighing in on national politics, even though his campaign is getting a lot of national attention.
11: At least 45 people were killed and 70 injured in a blast at a building storing explosives in Myanmar.
13: The explosion happened in a village on the Chinese border in northeastern Myanmar, the building reportedly used to store explosives for mining. Rescue workers are removing bodies one by one, including those of children. The injured have been taken to nearby hospitals. This remote area of Myanmar is controlled by the Ta Ang National Liberation Army, an ethnic armed group that has periodically clashed with Myanmar's military government. Local authorities in the area are providing relief, medical care, and resettlement assistance to those affected by the explosion. For the Worldwide News Network, I'm John Terrett.
11: The remains of an assistant at Los Alamos National Laboratory have been found as investigators search for several U.S. scientists and contractors who have disappeared under mysterious circumstances. A hiker found the body of Melissa Casillas in New Mexico's Carson National Forest. A handgun was found next to her. Police say the cause of death is under investigation. Casillas hadn't been seen since last June. A Utah judge will decide today if a key hearing in the Charlie Kirk assassination case should be closed to the public, as the alleged killer's lawyers have asked. During next month's hearing, prosecutors plan to present a note Tyler Robinson allegedly left to his romantic partner, which read, "I had the opportunity to take out Charlie Kirk, and I took it." Prosecutors are seeking the death penalty for Robinson. Football Hall of Famer Raymond Berry has died. He was a wide receiver with Johnny Unitas and the 1958 champion Baltimore Colts and coached the New England Patriots to Super Bowl XX. Raymond Berry was 93. This is the Worldwide News Network.
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17: 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Thanks so much for listening. Hope you had a fantastic weekend. We're back in action now. And speaking of back in action, the Knicks will be back in the finals. First time since 99, and they'll play the San Antonio Spurs again. Two different teams, obviously. Two different eras, clearly. San Antonio enters the series a betting favorite with sportsbooks. Game one is scheduled to tip off on June 3rd. That'll be tomorrow, with the Spurs holding home court advantage after a fantastic regular season. The Knicks are on a stunning 11-game playoff winning streak after sweeping Cleveland, and by the way, Philadelphia too, while the Spurs needed a 7-game battle to eliminate the defending champion, Oklahoma City Thunder, and they did it on the road. The headline matchup, you know, we're all going to be looking at Jalen Brunson against a guy on the center for the other team who is 7'5", where Brunson is 6'2", and that's Webby will be very formidable. And man, he plays emotional too. Tickets are extremely expensive. How about this? Hollywood meets Midtown. Scooter Braun and actor Sydney Sweeney turned heads in New York City last night with an undercover date that ended in the heart of Times Square. According to reports, the couple first enjoyed a low-key night out after making an unexpected stop in Times Square, marking Sweeney's first ever visit to the iconic New York landmark. The pair was seen dressed in matching all-black outfits as they moved through the city.
3: and looked up and saw her American Eagle ad. I wish those celebrity couples all the luck in the world. Meanwhile, tensions are boiling over in Newark, New Jersey this morning after an indefinite nightly curfew is now in place around Delaney Hall. Some didn't want to clear out, so 20 were arrested. Good job, New Jersey police. It's been the Talk of New York on 77 WABC. The national show starts right here, right now. Don't move.
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3: Hi, everyone. So glad you're there. It's the Brian Kilmeade Show. Hope you had a great weekend. We're back in action now. This hour, we've got to be joined by Eric Metaxas at the bottom of the hour, New York Times bestselling author. He's got a new book, Revolution, The Birth of the Greatest Nation in the History of the World, as we have America 250. Also, it's great for us because we have a brand new station coming to you from Coleman, Texas, KXYL 102.3, the heart of Texas news. So that is great. And meanwhile, we're following a bunch of different stories. We're trying to see if a deal is kind of in place in Iran. And we're also looking back at yesterday. There's a big parade yesterday in New York City. And for the first time since 1964, when they started with the Israeli Day Parade, we had a sitting mayor decide not to show. And it is Zohran Mamdani, our first Muslim, our first supremely inexperienced mayor, and a first mayor that has come out blatantly anti-Semitic. So let's get to the big three.
19: Number three.
20: The New York Knicks, back in the NBA Finals for the first time since 1999, are primed and ready and rested to go. But the reality is they got a 7'5" alien by the name of Victor Wembanyama from France. They're going to be the favorites to win the championship.
3: No question. Talking sports, soccer and basketball, as the U.S. national team looks stellar in their first 26-man roster friendly against Senegal. They win 3-2, plus the Spurs-Knicks tip-off on Wednesday, and it promises to be anything but friendly, but quite expensive.
19: Number two.
21: I find it really shameful that there's a group of media outlets and people who are willing to spread gossip. Graham and I have a great marriage.
3: Well, it's not up for me to decide, but consequential primaries around the country. The most intriguing is California, as the Republicans have high hopes for the governor's race, where Steve Hilton's first or second, and L.A.'s mayor's race. We're going to break it down. Meanwhile, what you were just hearing was the wife of Graham Platner, a Democratic star. He continues to embarrass the party in Maine, especially his latest controversy that many would say is disqualifying.
19: Number one.
22: He said during an interview that initially the Iranians were committing to not having a nuclear weapon or creating a nuclear weapon within their country. And the president raised a very important question. What if the Iranians try to buy a nuclear weapon on the international black market? And ultimately, this language was included in the agreement.
3: There you go. A tax exchange between Iran and the U.S. as Iran's president allegedly resigns and Trump ups demands for a ceasefire to be extended. We follow the fluid situation. And that's what we're looking at now. I'll tell you right now, the president's thinking about what's going to take place because he, on some level, he was dealing with the president in Iran. And that president is so frustrated because he felt he and the foreign minister have been dealt out of these negotiations, not by us, but by his own government, that he's resigning. So if you don't think there's a problem coming to a deal with a group of people that have no idea who's in charge, that is indeed, you are just too politically biased to pay attention. Essentially, Axios reporting that Trump is making some edits. More specifically, get the material. We want to know how we're going to get the 1,000 pounds of uranium out, and we got to have the timing in this deal. The second source says Trump wants to amend some of the wording around the reopening of the Strait of Hormuz, and they do have some funds that are supposed to be unfrozen, and the president's really wrestling with that. What Iran wants is the blockade to be lifted. Well, if they do their things, that'll be lifted. Security guarantees and war reparations. Never will they get war reparations. Maintaining sovereignty over the Strait. Please. You're not going to have sovereignty over the Strait. You're not going to get reparations. In terms of unfrozen funds, that would be what you probably would exchange, the unfrozen funds. But we'll see. Here's Secretary of War Pete Hegseth in Singapore talking about being ready to go. Cut one.
0: Ultimately, like I said, any deal that the president is willing to make, he's only going to make it if he believes it's a great deal for our country and the security of the world. And only one president was willing to lay it out on the line and ensure after 47 years that Iran is not capable of having a nuclear weapon. And so you saw it in how he's been talking about it publicly. Those goalposts haven't shifted at all, which is the expectation of the American people and what we've stated to Iran. So in the middle of negotiations, the closer they come to that reality, both now and into the future, the closer we're going to get to that kind of a deal.
3: Meanwhile, they're exchanging fire right now between the two. There's no doubt about it. They went after our troops and our forces in Kuwait. They were successful on Saturday. They did wound some of our guys. We went out and took out one of their ships. We've taken out countless numbers, as many as 40 of these so-called Mosquito Navy that they have. So we're having success at that. And also, the president took out, after they took out one of our drones in international waters, we blew up their radar stations in one of their local islands right near the Karg Island. So if you think people are just standing by looking at each other, you're not paying attention. In terms of our economy, yes, oil and gas prices are too high, but there's other things out there that show the economy somewhat healthy and not even near a recession. Kevin Hassett went over it. He was on the Sunday shows on this week with George Stephanopoulos, who never has George Stephanopoulos on. And Kevin Hassett was listening as an economic advisor and couldn't believe how inaccurate and partial they're telling the story. Cut to.
1: We track inventories every day. We started out with billions of barrels of private and government inventories, and we still are in the billions. And so there's plenty of runway. But also, you know, there's a lot of pressure on Iran to finally agree to the president's terms. You know, one way to think about it is that if you look at the rial, you know, half a dozen years ago, then 4,000 of them would buy a dollar. Now, it's something like 1.4 million of them buys a dollar.
3: So their currency is beyond. I mean, if I had a real, it would almost be worthless. It would be like having less than a penny and then trying to go buy something for your family. So how much are they going to cash in? How much pain are they going to deal with? And they're desperate to get e-commerce going again, businesses communicating again. I mean, for example, do you have a Square? Do you have any type of internet-connected device if you have a small store or a big shop? How do you deal with that? You're back to using cash. And what kind of cash? I mean, you have to have wheelbarrows worth of reals in order to buy a loaf of bread. So if you don't think they're in a desperate situation, you're not paying attention or you're too politically biased to really understand. So we'll talk about that, too. I also want to talk about what's happening with the world of sports. And I have not talked about this yet. The U.S. national team has the hopes of the soccer world and the sports world. Fox has got the rights. You have 105 games. You have the biggest number of teams qualify ever. But most people are going to be looking at how the U.S. team is doing. Nobody expects them to win or get to the semifinals. Quarterfinals could be considered a great showing. I expect more. Here's a little of the USA as they get their 26-man roster together and look really good. Now, people want to know, is Pulisic going to start scoring? He did. Cut 34.
2: Pulisic across goal, and it's knocked in from Dest. 1-0 for the United States. Serginho Dest with a goal.
23: Swan pushed forward down the right side for Pepe to chase. Pulisic is in the middle. Pepe rolls it in. It's Christian Pulisic round the keeper. It's Pulisic with a goal. What a start for Christian Pulisic. A goal and an assist.
24: Here's Balogun with a chance. Balogun scores.
2: The US restore their two-goal advantage. But the final whistle goes. It's a victory for the United States against one of Africa's best. As Mauricio
4: Pochettino's men win it by 3-2.
3: Yeah, I mean, and you don't really care about the final score, but you want to see how much they'll, how well they're playing. And what happens is he basically played the entire roster, except for their starting goalie, which is kind of strange. So I think you're going to, even for you non-soccer fans, you're going to get into it. The other big story in the NBA is how the Knicks have put together 11 straight games, 2 straight sweeps, and now will visit San Antonio to play the Spurs. This is how that game ended. Cut 39.
5: What makes this
3: 35.
6: Ahead to Vassell, who goes in for the dunk, and the San Antonio Spurs have done it. There will be a new champion in the NBA. A new era has dawned. It's Wemby's West. The Spurs are going to the NBA final.
3: Wemby comes up. That's a 7'4", 7'5" center, 23 years old, from France. I'm sure every French person's going to want to try to come over here that has a few dollars to rub together. Here he is after the game. Cut 37.
7: You work all these hours we put in is for these type of emotions. Like I want that. I want to win so bad. It's like my life depends on it.
3: And look, I love that type of intensity that matters so much with a guy that never has to work again the rest of his life. Jalen Brunson, this guy's a fascinating story. A second round draft pick, first guy off the bench in Dallas, wants to get out, comes to the Knicks where he becomes the man. And his college coach at Villanova, Jay Wright, came out and said, I never thought he'd be this good. And here's why. He's somebody that has to be the number one option. I never thought about that as the point guard, that he had to be the number one option. But obviously, he thought he could do that in New York. Here he is, cut 40.
5: Your teammates always talk about how you make them better. Just how have they helped you become this conference finals MVP?
8: They give me the confidence. They let me be me. I think most importantly, we all believe in each other from top to bottom. It's an honor to play with them, honestly.
5: What are you most proud of about this group?
8: Resilience. I think that we've been able to stay focused, stay composed. It starts at the top of the organization. It starts with Mr. Dolan, front office, coaches, all the way down to us. I mean, like I said, from top to bottom, it means something.
3: So there you go. And as dad's an assistant coach, we'll see what's going to happen. And if you're 8 days, you are rested. But are you cold? Are you, because coming off a big rest going into the Philadelphia game, they needed a 22-point comeback in the fourth quarter in order, and it was stunning, just as stunning as it sounded, to win in overtime. Stephen A. Smith finally put the lid on this, talked about what the series looks like, knowing that he's pulling for the Knicks. Cut 41.
20: The New York Knicks, back in the NBA Finals for the first time since 1999, are primed and ready and rested to go. I've got a bit of trepidation, a little concern, because Mitchell Robinson, their backup big at 7 feet, 245 pounds, somehow, someway managed to break his pinky during the week off or so that he's had. Don't get me started with that. But in the end, going against the San Antonio Spurs, their inexperience is something that the New York Knicks can try and lead on. But the reality is they got a 7'5" alien by the name of Victor Wembanyama from France. They're going to be the favorites to win the championship, but I'm not counting the New York Knicks out by a long shot.
3: Yeah, Wembanyama, not only is he big and, yeah, he's lanky, but, man, what an athlete. Guy could basically walk on his hands. He also does some martial arts, so you got to find a way around him, and it really helps when your 7'1" center doesn't. It would have helped had he not broken his thumb and needed emergency surgery. Excuse me, his pinky and not needed emergency surgery. So we'll take a short timeout and come back and talk more about what's going on in the political circles. I am pumped up for Tuesday's primary in Los Angeles. I'll tell you why. I'll also give you the latest in Maine. What an embarrassment this Graham Plantner is. Why people like say it doesn't matter. We'll discuss that after his latest scandal emerges. 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
15: First, the headlines. Community members in Sag Harbor are mourning the tragic loss of a local sixth grader who drowned during a school trip. A Long Beach woman is facing charges after allegedly trying to snatch a toddler from a stroller. And the Deer Park woman, accused of using dynamite to blow off her boyfriend's hand, is headed to prison. Community members in Sag Harbor are mourning the tragic loss of a local sixth grader who drowned during a school trip. The boy, identified as 12-year-old Caesar Gunkay, was on a trip to the Pocono Mountains in Pennsylvania with his class. He was rafting with other students when the accident happened, according to the Pennsylvania Fish and Boat Commission. A flyer circulating on social media has Brookhaven residents concerned about the possibility of a data center moving in. The flyers claim that the town board will soon be voting to rezone an area for a data center have since been debunked. Brookhaven officials are dispelling the rumors, chalking the flyer up to AI. A Long Beach woman is facing charges after allegedly trying to snatch a toddler from a stroller. 40-year-old Heather Majone was arraigned on attempted kidnapping charges. On April the 6th, Majone allegedly approached the 15-month-old child's grandfather on West Penn Street as he was walking her in her stroller. She then reportedly attacked the man and tried to take the baby, but the man fought her off and restrained her until Long Beach police arrived. The Deer Park woman who was accused of using dynamite to blow off her boyfriend's hand is going to prison. On March the 22nd, 2024, Keona Waddell and the victim got into an argument at the victim's apartment. Later, the victim woke up to a hissing sound in his bedroom, noticed the dynamite, and then tried to toss it out the window. Instead, it went off in his hand. Waddell has been sentenced to 18 years in prison, followed by 5 years of post-relief supervision. And that's the news for Long Island on WLIR, Long Island's most listened to radio station. I'm John Terrett.

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1: But let me ask you, do you have concerns with the weight of all these controversies that it may jeopardize Democratic hopes to get that Senate seat in Maine?
2: Yeah, I have concerns. That guy has questions to answer, and that's what campaigns are for. So much is riding on Democrats taking control of the Senate. That this election, if we do not get the votes necessary to take care of the House and the Senate, we will continue to have an out-of-control president.
3: Yeah, that is Cory Booker, who's running for president, pretending to be just in New Jersey. But he failed miserably last time, never left single digits. I don't think it's going to be any different this time. And now he's talking about Graham Plattner, because revelations that he's sexting and with eight different women. We saw some pictures emerge over the weekend. The New York Times and Wall Street Journal write about it on Saturday. And now all of a sudden people are complaining that you're going for a sideshow instead of the actual issues. So Graham Plattner, who was found out on Reddit, was mocking a fellow soldier, saying that he should have died, not gotten the Purple Heart. We know about the Nazi tattoo. We know about his obscene comments about women. We know how him declaring himself a communist. But yet he's leading Susan Collins by 8 points. But now this emerges about the sexting scandal. Cut 11.
4: But the stories are true, right? About the texts?
5: No. No, this is the amazing part. The Wall Street Journal and New York Times ran stories without any evidence besides the gossip from a former staffer. I'm sorry, that's frankly journalistic malpractice. We pushed back on it. They won it. They did it anyways. So
6: the messages, they did not.
5: I'm confirming that what Genevieve McDonald said in the New York Times is not true.
4: So you never met with her about uncomfortable, for lack of a better word, sexting messages as the campaign was going?
5: We talked about things in Amy and I's marriage that we've gone through over the years. We talked about that because that's our marriage, and we discussed it with the campaign. What Genevieve McDonald claims isn't true.
3: We'll see. We will see. So it doesn't even matter. I don't want to get into people's relationships. It's not a part of that. But when they say that this guy is the next generation, the blue-collar Democratic ideal of a real man, not like Governor Walz pretended to be a real man with jazz hands, not the case. But listen, when Democrats, by the way, Chris Murphy's releasing a book, and he's releasing a book about values and ethics, and how he wants to bring them back to politics. Then he's asked about Graham Plattner. Cut 15.
7: Yeah, I mean, I have not followed this story as closely as others have, but I mean, Graham Plattner is somebody that served our country. He served his community. He's also made mistakes, and he has admitted that. Character also involves standing up to people who are bankrupting and corrupting.
3: So he goes ahead and would go on. I don't want to bore you with the interview. Go couch this. Graham Plattner's running against Trump. What are you talking about running against Trump? You're running against Susan Collins, the utter definition of a moderate Republican who constantly is bucking Trump, including calling for his impeachment. So anybody who says she's a MAGA person, yeah, I mean, just stop them right there and say you're just playing politics. Senator Andy Kim of New Jersey asked about Plattner. Cut 14.
8: Do you have concerns about Graham Plattner?
9: Well, first I'll say is, you know, I've been very much focused on the crisis in my home state, so I haven't been able to focus as much on this. From my standpoint,
8: like
9: I will work with whoever the people of Maine elect.
3: Right. And he's a senator. And he was put there because Senator Menendez had his gold bars and put in jail. So he was appointed there by the governor. And Cory Booker, you heard him in the open, top of the hour. And he said, essentially, kind of skulked out of this. But, you know, that guy's got some questions to answer. I just think that Susan Collins trailing by eight is very typical. Susan Collins is always trailing against good candidates. He is not a good candidate. He's totally lied about his background. He's from a private school, cost a lot of money, an elite school, cost a ton of money. And he says that, you know, he's some oyster farmer, but he came from prominence. His dad was a successful lawyer, and his grandfather was a worldwide known, a renowned architect. He eventually went to a normal public school, but that was after spending the gist of his career in a private school. Which is fine. Just don't say you're different. Donald Trump never said, I'm not a millionaire. I'm not a billionaire. He never said that. In fact, he would overinflate, if anything, how much he was worth. And then, but yet he got most of the blue-collar vote. Just be who you are. Whatever that is, be who you are. This is turning out not to be who he is. And if he is who he is, maybe he's that person on Reddit. We'll see. So coming up in Los Angeles, I cannot wait. I think you have a shot at Spencer Pratt actually pulling off an upset in a trend in this country where average people who just want to use common sense run for office because they want to fix things. They don't want to be rich. They don't want to be famous. They just want to serve their country. Could Spencer Pratt be just the beginning, even in an area where it is solidly blue? He's a Republican.
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13: A disabled bus is going to slow you down on the LIE westbound at exit 53. On the Northern State Parkway, it's police department activity that is shutting some lanes on the ramp to exit 42 north. Otherwise, Montauk Highway looks pretty good at this hour. On the LIRR, everything's on or close to schedule. In the WLIR traffic desk, I'm Noam Layden.
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15: You can think whatever you think. If you disrespect that, if you don't agree with me, I understand that. But people want to say, well, first of all, Iran's winning the war, which is just utter, complete nonsense. We're probably about 85 or 90% finished, according to Admiral Cooper of CENTCOM. But then you have this argument being made that a temporary increase in energy prices, a temporary increase in gasoline prices, I'm not denying it. AAA national average, about $4.50-something cents. It was about $3. It was slightly less than $3 pre-war. And it's supposedly wrecking our economy. Supposedly wrecking our economy. And I just want to say that is utter nonsense. Utter nonsense. First of all, this is going to be temporary. But you look at these numbers. This is how great America is. This is how strong America is, being governed by good free market capitalist supply side policies. Right now, we are in a boom, okay? We are in a boom. First of all, the stock market, which had a big week. The Dow Jones is up over 1,000 points. The Dow Jones is over 50,000. 50,579.70. Record high. The S&P 500, 74.73. I mean, these are record highs. The NASDAQ, 26,343. Don't forget that. I mean, you can obsess all you want about gasoline, and I know it's a burden for some people. I get that. It's a burden.
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3: All right, Eric Metaxas is the number one New York Times best-selling author. He's got a brand new book, certainly be best-selling too. It's called Revolution, The Birth of the Greatest Nation in the History of the World. Now, Eric, a lot of times we like to bump in with some people from the era of that, maybe Madison or right. Jefferson, but we don't have any sound or video. I apologize for that. But you bring it to yeah. you bring it to life in this book. Look at how many pages. Is that 1,000 pages?
17: It is only 600 pages.
3: Oh.
17: Only six. It could have been 1,000. I mean, no joke in the writing of this. I wanted it to be definitive, and there's so many great stories. I don't want to leave anything out. So even to get it down to 600 pages was tough. But it's like an epic narrative. This is the story of the birth of the greatest nation in the history of the world. This is not some piece of the story. It's the whole story.
3: Mm-hmm.
17: And you know this better than almost anybody. There are all these heroes, these insane stories. Every American should know these stories. It is criminal that we don't all know these stories. And I keep saying, if you go to somebody in 1960 on Main Street America, you put a microphone in their face, they knew all these names and these stories. And we've drifted and drifted and drifted.
3: Why do you think that is, by the way?
17: Why do I think it is? Because we've been dealing with, you know, progressive lunatics who either hate America or only focus on what's wrong with America. And so they don't feel, I mean, you saw it in this pretty lame Ken Burns PBS documentary where he does 12 hours on the American Revolution, manages to make it not sound exciting or heroic. That's like I'm going to show you, we're going to go see the movie Rocky, and you're going to kind of struggle. I don't know who the good guy is. Like, how do you do that with the American Revolution? Progressives don't feel comfortable cheering for America. They feel compromised. They're kind of tortured. And so they can't celebrate it. And so this has been going since the 60s. You've been hearing every bad thing and not the good stuff.
3: And before we get to the bulk of your story, which is the story, but it's in great detail, I was watching the Al Sharpton over the weekend. And he said, I'm sorry. Right. But they showed a cut because of how farcical it was. And one thing he said is, well, how can you possibly celebrate America when women couldn't vote until 1912 and African Americans were not equal? Welcome to the rest of the world. It's
17: what
3: not
17: in the
3: 2026.
17: Heck? He probably doesn't realize there's slavery in Africa today, Al Sharpton. Do you care about that? That the Muslim Islamists are enslaving Christians today while you're talking on the radio?
3: Tell Abigail Adams not to celebrate the winning of the revolution with the son who becomes president and the husband who was our second.
17: My goal in writing this book was simply to tell the story. I said, every American, we have a debt. We have a debt, to the men that suffered and some died so that we could have freedom. We have a debt to them to know their story, to know their names, to know what liberty is, what they were fighting for, what the principle. We need to know that. And I said, I want to tell that whole story. And in the course of doing the research, people kept saying to me, okay, Eric, you're writing a book on the revolution. What's your angle? And I said over and over, I have no angle. I just want to tell the story. It's a beautiful story. It tells itself. But in the course of doing the research, you see an angle. Like, you see stuff that I'm not hearing. It's not being taught in the public schools. We didn't learn it growing up, that the British were barbaric. I never heard that story. They were like the Japanese or the Nazis in World War II. They were barbaric. And the Americans, Washington, the head of the pack, were committed not to stooping to those barbarisms, to fighting in a noble way, fighting for a sacred cause. This is, if I've ever seen a story of the good guys versus the bad guys or good versus evil, I did not expect that when I did my research that it would be so clear that the folks on our side were committed to this noble, sacred cause, willing to die.

0: revolution and not the American Revolution is this is the only true revolution that ever succeeded. The French Revolution is a joke compared to the American Revolution. It failed miserably. They get rid of a king. What do they get?
1: A dictator,
0: emperor, and a bloodbath. And why is that? And that the main reason, and this is a big thing that I did not know the way I now know it, is that the men of the American Revolution were men dedicated to virtue and to faith. And they knew that if we get rid of one king, we're going to have to look to God like the Israelites in the wilderness. Jefferson, Franklin, they all understood that the narrative is we're escaping Egypt under Pharaoh and we're going to be in the Sinai wilderness looking directly to God. And only because of that can we govern ourselves because we have a faith.
1: Do you think that that's part of the reason why they were so reluctant to have a president early in the Constitution? They're like, hey, 13 states,
0: yes.
1: You'll govern our own thing. I don't want you being told by any central authority.
0: Yeah, no, that's what's so funny. So you see them kind of trying to figure it out, and some of them are hyper-dedicated to quote-unquote Republican principles. You see, I mean, the greatest heroes, Samuel Adams and John Adams, were the most worried about, you know, Washington wants an army, a standing army. That seems like, you know, a departure from our values. And so they're trying to work this out, and obviously they don't really work it out till 1787, but it's so fascinating how dedicated they were to these ideas and how they understood it. But what's amazing to me, and again, I didn't know this going into it, is that because they all took for granted that we're all going to look to God, like we're not going to reject God the way that they did in France. We're going to kill all the priests and nuns, or in the Bolshevik Revolution, they kill all the priests and you know, torture the Christians. God is at the center of what we're doing. But they kind of knew that that's what's going to replace King George III. And there's a point, August 1st of 1776, the day before they officially signed the Declaration of Independence, Samuel Adams, who's what a hero, he gives a speech to everybody in Congress. He's a member of Congress. He gives a speech and he says, we have this day restored the sovereign. In other words, capital S sovereign. We have put God at the center. We kicked out the tyrant and now we are totally free, but we're going to look to God. Now, again, this is voluntary. This is not a government forcing people to go to church or become Christians, whatever.
1: Because a lot of them didn't. Thomas Jefferson, George Washington were not typical church going Christians, wouldn't you say?
0: Well, Washington was. No, Washington was a man of faith. And I that's part of what I was amazed by doing my research. I thought he's painted as some kind of a deist. I don't see that at all. I mean, everywhere I look, he is being dramatically serious about his Christian faith. And that's kind of been, you know, I would say avoided by people who have kind of the secular narrative. They got this French Enlightenment narrative and they keep pushing that. But it's like, I don't see it. Like Washington was, I mean, the term that a number of them used, they had this idea that it's like a Puritan idea, Reformation idea, that a covenantal theology that like Israel in the Old Testament, they said, when Israel honors God, God gives them, will honor them and they will flourish. And when they turn from God, everything goes wrong. All of these revolutionaries seem to get that narrative, and nobody got it more than John Adams and George Washington. And I thought, I never heard that. I never saw that. So I'm reading Washington's letters, and I'm thinking, he understood this. He is like speaking sternly to his officers, telling them, you know, you need to go to services on Sunday morning, and we don't want swearing or gambling or like he seems to get this in a way that I have never heard before, that if we behave in the right way, God will honor us. And that's not a deist talking. That's somebody who has a very old fashioned kind of view.
1: So we win the Revolutionary War, stuns the world. They're slow to get out. They finally leave and get out of New York. The British do.
0: Yeah.
1: And they do everything possible to make sure we are not successful. But when we start, there's no Constitution. There's no president. We are living off the Articles of Confederation. And the 13 colonies are all kind of rivals saying, wait a second. You have war debt to pay. I'm not paying your war debt. I'm not going to pay yours. You're not going to pay mine.
0: It's not good.
1: But it took an adjustment in real time to say, okay, what we want, we're about to blow it, guys. We got to get together and come up with a new set of rules.
0: Yeah.
1: And I think that is understated. Hey, we don't know it all.
0: Oh,
1: we
0: totally.
1: We got to figure this out on the fly, and everybody in the world wants us to fail. or the leaders the rest of the world wants us to fail.
0: Well, I mean, that's why I very conveniently end my book in 1783. Like, I don't take it to the next thing, because there's this moment, John Adams, I mean, he kind of ends up in some ways being the hero of the narrative.

0: narrative, even though I didn't set out that way. But I just see him in the beginning in Boston. He talks, the book opens with him. He says that in 1761, he was in a courtroom in Boston watching James Otis Jr. argue against British writs of assistance. No, we never heard about this stuff. And he says later on, the older Adam says, this was the opening scene
1: what
0: of the revolution.
1: That, by the way? I'm not aware.
0: Yeah, it was the open. He says it was the opening scene of the revolution. Basically, it was where you begin to see the clash. In other words, the British, they have a new king, King George III. He ascends the throne in 1761. So they have to do this formality. Writs of assistance simply means that they're the people that are kind of patrolling smuggling, keeping their eyes on our taxes being paid, or, you know, are they smuggling stuff? We want to crack down on that. And they have to do this formality where they reissue these quote-unquote writs of assistance. And James Otis Jr., who's a huge figure, we should all know his name, the 25-year-old Adams sees him arguing in a Boston courtroom in 1761 against the writs of assistance and saying, listen, this infringes on our rights as British subjects, British citizens. We are free. Our rights come from God. The government can't just bust into my house because they got a piece of paper. A man's house is his castle. All these ideas that basically says we believe we're free as British subjects. We are free men. First come into focus at that moment. And John Adams is tracking this through the 1760s and, you know, obviously gets very involved, and it just escalates and escalates, obviously with the stamp tax, but it starts in early in the 1760s. So a big part of my book is before 1775. How did we get to Lexington and Concord?
1: And you got the French Indian War, which
0: obviously
1: fought with the British.
0: That's the big one.
1: So do you say that this plays into why in 1770 it's John Adams, this young lawyer who wants to represent the British, or chooses to represent the 8 British soldiers who were jailed in relation to the Boston Massacre?
0: Well, I'll tell you, I'm glad you brought that up, because it's like a sacred moment in our history. Because here you have John Adams totally siding with the Patriots, but he says, and this is what you see happening with Washington and Adams during the war. They say, listen, we want to win, but we want to win God's way. We're not going to win by lying. We're not going to win by railroading soldiers who are basically innocent. We're going to stick to the rules. So John Adams says, these men, because he knew the story, he knew that the Boston mob had incited the Boston Massacre.
1: Five died.
0: Okay, 5 died. But when you, it's one of my favorite chapters in the book, because I thought to myself, I never really understood this story. There's no doubt that the mob, like the guys on our side, in that moment, they weren't behaving well. They were like, it was like a bunch of rowdy, you know, people in the street, and they were inciting the soldiers. And I mean, you can just imagine if somebody's in your face, hitting
1: shells
0: with worse than snowballs and whatever. And like, we're in your face, poking you in the face. Eventually somebody snaps, and we don't even know who fired the first shot. But the point is, it was definitely not a massacre. That's just not true. And here you have John Adams, even though he's siding with the American colonists strongly, he says, you know what? I side with them, but I side with law and order. I side with truth. We're going to do this right. If we're going to win, if we expect anybody to take us seriously, much less Great Britain, we have to be honorable. These old-fashioned ideas, we have to be honorable. And John Adams felt, and I say this in the book, he felt like if we honor God in our behavior, if we just do the right thing, that's the only way to move forward. And that's the classic case, that here you have John Adams defending the British soldiers from effectively mob justice. The mob wanted those British soldiers hanging from the gallows on Boston Common. That was the only way.
1: And to the credit, when it time to come to court, the eyewitnesses didn't make up a story. The eyewitnesses were honest, saying, I don't know.
0: Right.
1: I didn't see it.
0: Right.
1: This is what I saw.
0: Right.
1: I heard fire. I don't know who did it. More with Eric Metaxas in just a moment. He's got a brand new book out called Revolution, The Birth of the Greatest Nation in the History of the World. Don't move.
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13: Here's the truth. Nobody wants to deal with the truth. President Biden should have never been elected president of the United States. Oh, go get me Kamala Harris. She's going to take me to the White House. There's a reason, President Biden. I think going back to 88, when you tried to run, and it never worked for you. And if you had never been the president of the United States, this family and tremendous pain and tremendous agony, these two parents and her sister will never, ever be the same again. And if you hadn't been elected, Biden, this child probably would be alive wrapping up her freshman year. Now, Mom Donnie. So you had the incident in Brooklyn. The Brooklyn Narcotics Unit, buy and bust, they believe they got the right guy. It was the wrong guy in a liquor store. It gets very physical. We haven't seen part one of the tape, only part two. The man is punched numerous times in the face, but of course, you should not have resisted, sir. Please don't resist. So now there's an update. Mom Donnie hates the cops. These two officers are on desk duty. They've lost their guns, their badges. Mom Donnie swoops in and has disbanded the entire unit.
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0: so busy, he'll make your head spin. It's Brian Kilmeade.
1: So Eric Metaxas is in studio, New York Times number one bestseller, and this one is probably going to head right there. It's called Revolution. It's out tomorrow. The birth of the greatest nation in the history of the world. And Eric, you made it clear. I'm not looking forward. I'm not telling you what happened after. I'm going to bring you to from 1775, I guess, to...
2: Before. It's basically 1763 until 1783. It's like the run-up to how do we get to the war, so Lexington and Concord, and then the war. And it's funny because I thought the stuff before the war, I'll just put in a little bit before Lexington and Concord. And the more I did the research, I thought, wow, this is the most fascinating part that I didn't know. I mean, the Stamp Act, I kind of thought, oh, you know, it's a paragraph in a social studies textbook. It's boring. It's not boring. It's insane. I mean, the riots and the tumult.
1: Because it's more than stamps. It's paper.
2: Oh,
1: it's, and everyone's using paper.
2: And even more than that, it's about the principle. These Americans, and this is a funny thing, you know, if you're a cynical person, and a lot of people are cynical, but these men really believed in these principles. So you know, we say it wasn't about the money. It wasn't about the money. It was about, this is wrong. You're trying to tax us. You have no right to. It's like if somebody comes with a gun and says, pay me, and you say, who are you and why should I pay you? And they say, shut up, I have the gun, pay me. You know, you're going to say, look, if I have to, I will. But if I can get out of it, you're not convincing me that I owe you this money. So here you have these American colonists saying Great Britain suddenly decides that we got to shut up and pay this tax. And they felt like if we go along with this, we're enslaved. We're not going to go along with this. We want clarity on this. And if you can't clarify it, we're not paying you.
1: And if you see the way the war, when you get the actual war, it couldn't have, you know, we have Bunker Hill where they lose 40% of the British are casualties, dead or wounded. And they say basically one of the quotes, if I could just paraphrase, I don't know the exact words, was if we keep winning battles like this, we're not going to have an army left.
2: Yeah. Well, I mean, this happens over and over again where they underestimate the Americans. These Americans actually believe this stuff. They're willing to fight and die for this stuff. And the British, they were very arrogant, very cynical. They really mocked the Christian faith and the principles of these colonists. They thought, you know, who are they kidding? They're a bunch of hypocrites that they're not going to. And in fact, that's what leads to the Boston Tea Party. I never really understood the whole story of the Boston Tea Party. So I did a lot of digging to understand it. And I thought it was a cynical, like a bribe on the side of the British. They were like, you know what? These Americans, they say they don't want to pay taxes. We're going to lower the price of tea so much that they're just going to take that deal and shut up. And the Americans said, no, we are not going to, unless you take the tax off this, we don't care if you have lowered the price dramatically to kind of sucker us, to bribe us. We're not going to do it. The British never understood what they were dealing with.
1: And how about, why did they dress like Indians? That's one thing I don't understand.
2: It was because they wanted to be politically incorrect to troll the libs. Just kidding. They basically said, we're Americans. We identify as Americans. And the Indians, there's a number of places in my book where I show that when they would portray America, like in a Paul Revere engraving, it was as an Indian. So this is their idea of, this is America. We're Americans first and British second, which is a real break in 1773, but it's like they'd been pushed to the edge at that point.
1: Right. So when you see this, it makes more and more sense, the more research you did, that we'd be heading to war.
2: It's what's funny to me is it reminds me, like, there was no reason the British needed to keep pushing. It's kind of like Pharaoh. You know, you want to say, hey, have you learned your lesson now? What about now? What about now? Never? Okay. You know, so they never got their lesson. They kept pushing.
1: And Eric, you have it all in your book, which is 600 pages, The Birth of the Greatest Nation in the History of the World. It's called Revolution. It's out tomorrow. Pre-order it today. Eric Metaxas, congratulations.
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9: I'm Bill Rakoff. The ceasefire between the U.S. and Iran is on very shaky ground today after both sides exchanged attacks. The U.S. said it bombed radar and drone sites in Iran after Tehran shot down an American drone over the weekend. Iran then said it targeted American soldiers in Kuwait with missiles, which the U.S. says it shot down. President Trump says Iran wants a deal, but he's in no hurry to reach one.
10: They're very tough negotiators. It takes a long time. I'm in no hurry. I'd like to say I'm in a hurry because, you know, gasoline prices are going to come tumbling down. But if you're going to be in a hurry, you're not going to make a good deal.
9: In an overnight social media post, Trump blasted Democratic and Republicans he called political hacks. He said their negative chirping has hurt the talks with Iran. The ICE detention facility in Newark, New Jersey, is resuming visitation hours for detainees' families today after a weekend of clashes between protesters and police outside. Here's News Nation's Marcus Espinosa.
11: New Jersey's governor says she still wants the private facility closed and to pursue investigations into alleged inhumane conditions and a reported hunger strike. Sides both for and against the facility, they've been clashing with law enforcement and each other for several days now. The governor admitting the situation got out of control, posting on X, masked individuals at Delaney Hall attacked a barrier in the protected protest area and began aggressive and dangerous actions against Newark and New Jersey State Police.
9: Jury selection underway in the murder trial of Carmelo Anthony, a Texas teen accused of killing 17-year-old Austin Metcalf during a high school track meet near Dallas last year. More from News Nation's Xavier Wilson.
12: Prosecutors say the confrontation started when Metcalf asked Anthony to move from under a team tent. This is at a track meet, remember. According to police reports, Anthony allegedly responded by, you know, reaching into his bag and warning Metcalf, quote, touch me and see what happens. Investigators say Metcalf then grabbed Anthony, and Anthony allegedly pulled out a knife and stabbed him once in the chest. Police say Metcalf was unarmed when all this took place.
9: Five people were killed when a shell left over from World War II exploded under a house in a fishing village in Indonesia. Another 20 were wounded. 9 homes were destroyed. In March, an unexploded World War II bomb was successfully defused in Dresden, Germany. A pro-Trump lawyer has pulled ahead in the presidential race in Colombia after the first round of elections. Abelardo de la Esparella pulled ahead, but the second-place finisher and Colombia's president now questioning the election results. Honda is recalling 99,000 vehicles because of a seat weight sensor that can fail, causing the front passenger airbag to deploy. The recall covers various 2016 through 2026 Honda and Acura models. Dealers will replace the faulty sensors for free. The Dow is down in midday trading. The S&P and the NASDAQ are in positive territory. 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
13: 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Coming up next, the news with Mike Slater.
14: Thank you, Bill. It is Monday, June 1st, 2026. Here's what's happening today in America. Can't speak English. Louisiana maps redrawn. Ebola spreading. And primary day in California. It's all coming up. Then I will explain why America's 250 is a giant bust. I'll name names. But first, the driver of the bus at the center of this deadly crash on Interstate 95 in Virginia has been charged with involuntary manslaughter. 5 people killed, 44 others injured. It's a crash on Friday night. Jing Dong, 48 years old of Staten Island, born in China, does not speak English. He received his commercial driver's license from New York State in 2004. Traffic slowed in a work zone. He did not. He crashed into a Suburban, which crashed into an Acura. 8 vehicles in total. The Acura caught fire. 4 of the 5 people killed were in that Acura, a family from Massachusetts, 45 and 44-year-old man and woman, a 13-year-old girl and a 7-year-old boy. The 5th victim was a 25-year-old woman in the Suburban. Louisiana lawmakers voted to approve a new congressional map, probably eliminating a Democratic seat. This was a majority-minority district. This is after the Supreme Court said it's unconstitutional to draw congressional lines based on race. Democrats against this say this could drastically reduce the number of black representatives in Congress. But in other redistricting news, there still is a majority-minority district in Florida. And who's running for that seat? Former head of the DNC, Debbie Wasserman Schultz, who is very white. So much for being concerned about black representation in so-called black districts. According to the head of the Africa Union's health agency, more than 1,100 people are suspected of having Ebola in Congo and neighboring Uganda. 246 suspected deaths from the virus. The health ministers of the Congo, Uganda, and South Sudan approved a $319 million response plan. One of the leaders said that momentum must now spread across the continent. This outbreak will not be the last. There's no vaccine or approved treatment for this strain of Ebola. Health officials are also reporting that patients are running out of the treatment centers because many in Africa think that this is not real and that this is the West inflicting itself on the people of Africa. All eyes on California tomorrow, their primary for most notably governor and Los Angeles mayor. In both races, if no one gets over 50%, then the top two move on. It could be, in the governor's race, two Republicans. Now, the governor, Newsom, said if this happens, then there is a break the glass in case of emergency plan that the government could use to prevent it from happening. We'll see. In the LA mayor's race, the ascendant Spencer Pratt, if he gets in the top two, we'll get to see more of his awesome campaign until November 3rd. I'm Mike Slater, your message of the day, next.
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14: I'm Mike Slater, filling in for Bill O'Reilly. Now it's time for the O'Reilly Update message of the day. We are coming up on the 250th anniversary of the Declaration of Independence, one of the most impressive, inspiring, and consequential moments in human history. And the celebration of this event is turning out to be a real dud. Why? I'll tell you exactly why. Rosie Rios. The latest debacle has been the Great American State Fair. It's a fine idea to have a state fair-like event in Washington, D.C. It's great. Love the idea. But the people who are organizing this booked these totally washed-up musical acts who then all backed out after it was announced, except for Vanilla Ice. I think Vanilla Ice is still sticking in it. Vanilla Ice and Flo Rida, I think, are the two that still... So why has this failed? TDS, mostly. But there are two different groups who are organizing 250th anniversary events. The first is America 250. This is the group that Congress created back in 2016. This is the group that has done precisely diddly squat. Trump came into office, realized that America 250 was doing nothing, so he created another group called Freedom 250. They're the ones who put on the prayer event on the National Mall a couple weeks ago and also organizing this state fair idea. They're trying the best they can to scramble in the few months they have remaining. Why did America 250, the one that's been around for 10 years, why did they drop the ball so badly? Rosie Rios. Rosie Guamatautau Rios was the treasurer under Barack Obama. She was appointed the head of this committee by Biden. She has said multiple times in Mexico, she has said that she is more Mexican than American. She said Mexico is more my country than America. She said, and we have this all on video, she said Mexicans are the future of America. And she said, yeah, I was born in California, but California used to be a part of Mexico. And there's no wall that can separate that. She literally said Mexico is my country. While she was in Mexico, she said, I am you and you are me. We are bound. We are the same blood. California, where I was born and raised, was Mexico. We are the same land that was Mexico. This would be like putting me in charge of Mexico's anniversary celebration. I would miss it. I wouldn't get the essence of it. And if I hated Mexico as much as she hates America, I would sabotage it. Or as much as she hates Trump. In 2016, she attacked Trump for his demonizing rhetoric and said nothing good can come from him. Talked about how he's been so terrible for, quote, the community of my people. Rosie Rios has sabotaged America's 250th celebration. Now, the good news is we don't need Rosie Rios to celebrate America. We can lament briefly the missed opportunity to celebrate as a nation, but we can still celebrate as a family. If I may, take it upon yourself to celebrate America and learn more about America, to reconnect with our founding patriots. Hillsdale College, today and tomorrow only, has a documentary in movie theaters called Revolutionary America. I just saw it. It's great. My wife and I and our four little kids, 4 and 9, we just got back from Boston. We did the whole Freedom Trail, went to the Old North Church, the beginning of Paul Revere's ride, and the most beautiful bridge in the world, Old North Bridge in Concord. Take it upon yourself to make sure your kids and grandkids have a deep love of this country. Let's not outsource it to Rosie Rios. I'm Mike Slater from the podcast Politics by Faith. 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Coming up next, something you might not know about John Adams.
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0: 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Big protest in Newark, New Jersey. 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It's a riot. The participants are just violent and threatening. talking about the ICE facility over there in Newark, New Jersey. 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Let's be real. They are breaking the law. 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
14: Slater filling in for Bill O'Reilly. Now it's time for something you might not know. Our founding fathers believed in God's providence, and so should we. I have loved the Spencer Pratt campaign, the California primaries tomorrow for governor and also for Los Angeles mayor. I hope Spencer Pratt gets in the top two of his campaign so his campaign can continue until the November runoff. Too much to talk about in 2 minutes here. All the campaign highlights so far, but this might be my favorite thing he said. He said in an interview, "My wife, Heidi, told me, if this is God's plan, then it will be. And if not, then it won't. Then come home and help me with the kids." He said he's asked God, "If you want me to save the animals and save the humans and protect my city, then keep putting me in the place where I can do that. And if not, then it won't happen. And I won't feel that pressure and burden on my heart that I feel because I'm so close to being able to do this. But if not, then I won't feel it. And that's a blessing too." This is such a great posture to have in life. If you win, great. If you don't, then great. Come home, help me with the kids. If this is God's plan, then great. If it's not, well, then even better, actually. In line with our 250th anniversary analysis from a moment ago, let me quote the great John Adams, who had a similar point as Spencer Pratt. John Adams said, "It is the will of heaven that the two countries, England and America, should be sundered forever." I'd like at war with each other. "It may be the will of heaven that America shall suffer calamities, still more wasting and distress yet more dreadful. If this is to be the case, it will have this good effect at least. It will inspire us with many virtues which we have not, and correct many errors, follies, and vices which threaten to disturb, dishonor, and destroy us. The furnace of affliction produces refinement in states as well as individuals." In other words, if we win, great. If it's not God's will, then, well, at least we'll be better people in the end. This is a biblical posture as well. James 4:13, "Come now, you who say today or tomorrow we'll go into such and such town and spend a year there and trade and make a profit. Yet you do not know what tomorrow will bring. What is your life? For you're a mist that appears for a little time and then vanishes. Instead, you ought to say, if the Lord wills, we will live and do this or that. As it is, you boast in your arrogance. All such boasting is evil. So whoever knows the right thing to do and fails to do it, for him, it is sin. If only we all had this posture, where we don't worry about tomorrow. We just do the right thing today, and we'll see what God wants." I'm Mike Slater from Politics by Faith. More coming up.
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0: That's the problem, I guess, right? Too many people came to America. Huh. Never thought of it that way. Yikes. Ease up. Come here legally.
1: Don't it seem so far away? We're traveling light today. In the eye of the storm.
0: Legal ports of entry only.

0: What does that mean? Make our bed and we'll say our grace. You gotta do more to become a citizen. Anyway, I love the song and I love America. We're less than a month away, or no, a little bit more than a month away from our 250th birthday. It's June 1st. This is it. The 250 summer. And not enough of us are into it. It's understandable, right? There's just a lot of, oh boy, everything stinks. Everybody sounds like Charlie Brown. Remember Charlie Brown? The indecisive, wishy-washy guy? He couldn't get excited about anything. Everything was a downer with that guy, including and especially Christmas. Charlie Brown in that silly cartoon with those guys with the gigantic heads. I really never liked Charlie Brown. Other characters were intriguing. Franklin, the black one. Pigpen, the dirty one. Peppermint Patty, the sexually ambiguous one. Snoopy, aloof and off on his own. Woodstock, always in peril. Cut three, please. Charlie Brown from the 1965 Christmas special. He just can't get into it.
1: Actually, Lucy, my trouble is Christmas. I just don't understand it. Instead of feeling happy, I feel sort of let down.
2: You need involvement. You need to get involved in some real Christmas project. How would you like to be the director of our Christmas play? Me?
0: Yes, you, Charlie Brown. Of course, he screws it up. Remember that? That's the one where he got the dopey little skinny tree. He got a little branch. Anyway, it wasn't about getting involved in the Christmas play. It was something bigger, bigger, bigger, bigger. It's not about going to fireworks. It's about something bigger for America 250. Understanding where we came from, who we are, and where we could be going. There's a bit of a fork in the road. We have one party that is actively trying to destroy this country. It really is fascinating. You know, it's just to see the woke left own the Democrat Party and drive it off a cliff, and people like Chuck Schumer, Mikey Sherrill, and the rest of them just going along with it because they really don't care. All they want to do is be important people. The country be damned. It doesn't matter. It's a vehicle for power. There's certain things we won't violate. We have principles. They don't. I always thought that America was a halfway decent country, better than halfway decent. Can you imagine going through all that trouble to be president just to talk bad, talk down about America? Huh? The Bidens, that's what they did. Oh, she was back last night. More on that in a second. Jill Biden. Cut five, if you don't mind. Cut five.
3: I have a solemn responsibility to be the first president to formally apologize to the Native peoples. Native Americans. Native Hawaiians, Native Alaskans, and Federal Indian boarding schools.
4: We all have the moral stain of slavery. I've often called it America's original sin. Oh, it was America's original sin, God forbid.
0: God forbid. Even when he's apologizing, he's mad, right? He's just like, are you apologizing to us or are you mad at us? I am going to make the most of this summer. It's going to be a glorious summer. I can feel it. I'm off to a great start. I've lost over 20 pounds. I'll be probably below 200 pounds by the middle of this month. I ain't letting up. I haven't had this kind of progress in 10 years. Maybe, yeah, 10 years or so since the last time I actually was able to change my body like this. So I feel great, and I got some momentum, and I think the country does too. All right. Did you see the Israeli Day Parade? No big deal, actually. No big deal. It came off fine. I walked around it. Very nice people and some ugly people yelling and screaming anti-Semitic hate. I saw that. I gave them a dirty look, but I kept going. There were some great, proud Israel supporters who was, you know, they were pushing back pretty hard. All peaceful. But, you know, tempers were flaring. The big thing I want to get to, though, is the Jill Biden interview yesterday on CBS Sunday Morning, the CBS Sunday Morning show. You ever see that thing? It's still on TV. Like, I remember it with Charles Kuralt, and I do remember the the little theme song. You guys remember this? I haven't watched this show since the 1980s, but it's still on TV. Cut 29, if you don't mind. Cut 29.

0: Good morning. I'm Jane Pauley, and this is Sunday Morning.
1: Yeah, she's a big droop. Bring back Charles Kuralt. She's like just totally phoning it in. I don't know what they pay her, but they could get AI. They don't need anybody. You can save millions of dollars right there. I could go in there. So CBS is under new management, and they're totally screwing it up as far as I can see. It is as fake news as it ever was. I saw a guy yesterday do a 20-minute report on these, you know, very beautiful, sympathetic people who came from the Congo to live in America, right? And they were thrown into an ICE facility. Oh, that's the worst thing in the world, right? And then they get out of the ICE facility, and it's the most beautiful thing in the world. It goes on for 20 minutes. And I'm like, how did they get here? I'm just kind of curious. How did they get here? I watched the whole thing. No indication of how they got here. They just appeared in America. They might have thrown in that they came in illegally over the southern border. They walked into America illegally. I think that's a little bit relevant, don't you? Anyway, I want to go to this great big story by Rita Braver. Oh, man. Well, she is like the epitome of swamp stuff. Total epitome. She was married to a swamp guy. She's a swamp person. Rita Braver is her name, and she conducted the worst feature imaginable on Jill Biden, who has so many vulnerabilities. I mean, you know, what I would do is don't go to their house. They had a little, like the interview was at the Biden house, which, oh, by the way, is like a mega mansion. I don't know why I've never seen this thing before, but it is it's the kind of place a billionaire lives. It is unbelievably big, ornate. How did they get that kind of money? The old fashioned way? All right, do me a favor. Listen to this. This is that Rita Braver person. She's so excited about her report. Cut 30, please. Cut 30.
0: It's been 16 months since President Joe Biden and First Lady Jill Biden left the White House. They've been living largely outside the spotlight ever since. But this morning, Dr. Jill Biden is speaking out for the first time since the Trump administration took office in a wide-ranging conversation with Rita Braver.
2: Do you ever, when you're out here, you know, think about the state of the world?
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1: How is that a tough question? Everybody knows the answer to that. Of course he did. Tough questions. What? Do you ever come out here and think, right? She has I never realized this. They have their own body of water. They have a lake. A senator, a full-time politician for 50 years has his own lake. I know a lot. I know rich people. I do. I know some rich people. I don't know anybody who owns their own lake. It's not a pond. It's a lake. You could water ski on the damn thing. Let's see here. All right. You want to do this? The whole thing? Now, Rita Braver, how dare you? I mean, I know it's nobody cares, right? Rita Braver, who really does care? But she's a correspondent at CBS News, has been there for a million years. And for her to do this where Jill Biden's ex-husband is in jail about 3 miles from where they're doing this interview, and she doesn't bring it up. She does not bring up my friend Bill Stevenson, who's being held on suspicion of murder. I think that, and this guy came out publicly on national television against Jill Biden, said things. Maybe you bring that up. That would be tough questions. But it was all part of the deal. You can't. I mean, I was waiting for this. So I realized anybody, I don't want to hear any more crap. I don't want to see any more New York Times or any more articles about how they're blowing up CBS because they're not. It's as fake as ever. Now, can we find out anything? It's a little bit fascinating for me to watch people kiss Jill Biden's rear end. Oh, excuse me, Dr. Jill Biden. Listen to this. Cut 31, please. Cut 31.
3: Just 4 months after leaving office, President Biden was diagnosed with an aggressive form of stage 4 prostate cancer mm-hmm. that had traveled to his bones.
4: Yes.
3: How's the president doing now?
4: He's doing well, but it was a shock. I mean, Rita, honestly, I can remember getting the diagnosis, and it was shocking.
3: Do you think that someone, when he was in the White House, should have discovered it, given him a test?
4: Well, you know, the doctor said that according to the American Urological Association, that men over 70 don't need a PSA, a blood test anymore, because it's a slow-growing cancer. I have to say, Rita, I do feel we had amazing care in the White House, but somehow that was missed.
3: So you're a little bit tense when it comes to his health, huh?
4: I don't know if the word is tense, but I think I'm vigilant.
2: But there is another essential question that many Americans have about President Biden's mental health when he was in the White House.
1: Vegetable.
3: Did you ever see signs that he was falling into cognitive decline?
4: No.
3: No.
4: No.
1: She lies as easily as Joe. She lies as easily as Joe. It's like a Biden thing. No. No. Little kids could see it. Right? Everybody could see it. The world saw it. For her to sit there. They are, they're rich and they're mad. She is mad as hell. If you look at that woman, she is not a happy woman. You can get it all. Think you have it all. And there they are in disgrace, absolute disgrace. And they deserve every bit of it, to be honest, every bit of it. I am going to get that dumb book tomorrow. I'll find some landmines, I'm telling you, just like I did in the Gavin Newsom book, just like I do all the time, because I don't sit on my ass and just sit back. There's so much out there. There's so much truth out there. All you got to do is pick it up. But you got to pick it up. All right. Happy birthday, America, 250. We're going to party all summer long. Be right back. Got a dream they come to share. They're coming to America.
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7: An accident has Tuckahoe Road closed just before Southampton near County Road 39. Along 27 West, a pocket of traffic slowing things down near Ocean Road. And for WLIR trains, the Montauk branch and the Ronkonkoma branch on or close to schedule. For WLIR Traffic and Transit, I'm James Flippin.
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1: Now, I don't want to get, as I lose this weight, I don't want to lose my, I don't want to become too hyper-focused on looks. You know what? I'm becoming a little bit a looks maxer. Have you ever heard of this movement? It's like, take whatever the hell you got. This is basically a masculine thing. Take what you have and maximize it, right? Not everybody's whatever. You just take what God has given you and you hone it, you work it, you develop it. Whether it's at the gym, whether it's with, decent soap. Look, when it comes to skincare, I know shaving cream and I know Irish Spring soap at best. That's it. Sometimes actually in the shower, if I can't reach the soap because my wife uses this special kind of soap, it's in all kinds of, I can't tell which one the soap is. I'll just use shampoo. I don't care. Sometimes I'll even shave with the shampoo. I don't care. Until recently, God has given me all this stuff. I got to buff it. I got to shine it. I got to clean it. I got to maintain it. At least right now, that's the kick I'm on. And I actually think it just might stick. Hey, Sid Rosenberg was at the Israel Day Parade. Was he one of the Grand Marshals or something? Sid Rosenberg, of course, right here, a great champion of Israel and Jews. And man, over the past couple of years, you know, who knew? Sometimes in peacetime, you don't know where the warriors are. I've often thought about this. You know, I sit on the Long Island Railroad sometimes, and I look around, and I say, on this train, whether they know it or not, are people who would be great fighter pilots. There are people in this train who would be great Navy SEALs, right? They don't know it. They just, whatever, life turned out a certain way, and they didn't, and that's fine. But, who knew that Sid Rosenberg would be such a brave champion for Israel. It's kind of beautiful, actually. And he was on with Melissa Russo. Now, Melissa Russo is very, very, very fake news. Every now and then, she'll do a little aggressive thing about somebody like Mamdani or a bad guy, but she'll wedge it in like a 3-minute long package. And in like 12 seconds in the middle will be like a little bit aggressive in a good way. And then the rest of it is just crap. Anyway, I want to see what happened here. Sid Rosenberg. Something tells me this got a little bit intense. Sid with Melissa Russo. She's on Channel 4, right? Cut 22.
19: We hate you. We want you dead. He wants you dead.
20: You actually believe that Mayor Mamdani wants Jews to be dead?
21: I'm not sure he doesn't. That's my answer.
20: What basis do you have for that?
21: I don't think he cares either way.
20: I mean, to say that he wants people dead is a scary thing for people to believe, and you have a lot of people who follow you.
21: Prove me wrong. When you've got a mayor who's not here today, the only mayor in the history of our city, Melissa, you're a smart girl, okay, who uses some nonsense excuse about Israel and Bibi. Is this parade in Tel Aviv? Is Bibi Netanyahu here? It's nothing to do with Israel and Bibi. He hates the Jewish people. He hates us.
20: But does his absence actually mean that he...

0: Jews feel more fearful than they already do? Isn't he providing the resources and having his police commissioner protect this parade?
1: Well, hold on a second. He's providing resources? He had two opportunities to put buffer zones in front of synagogues and shuls. He did neither one. He celebrated Nakba Day. Listen, if I say something that's a little inflammatory, he says stuff every day that's inflammatory. Tough. Every opportunity, he fails. You're doing a good job. Thank you very much.
2: Yeah, good for Sid. Absolutely. I don't know if I would have said he won. Look, what's the... Look at October 7th. What did Mamdani do after October 7th? On October 8th, he was outside of Chuck Schumer's house yelling and screaming about genocide. The counterattack hadn't even started yet. All right? And these guys celebrated October 7th, which targeted women and children. I do think that there's real anti-Semitism in that guy. And anti-New York, anti-America. You know, he's embracing an entirely new way of life. And yeah, I think there is possibly a little bit too much scrutiny when it comes to the guys who, you know, like Sid Rosenberg, as much as we love him, he is not pulling the strings right now in New York City in terms of where the hell was the police department when the Jews were mobbed and attacked by that crazy band of terrorist-loving Palestinians. I mean, it was... you send in the cops. You send in the cops with bats and hats. He wasn't protecting them, and that is a solemn duty. And if Sid wants to go a little bit more so, fine. Fine. They do treat this guy. You know why? Because they're afraid. They just want to be with the cool kids. You know, Mamdani's the new flavor of the month. He's the new... Yeah, that's fine. We'll go with it. Can we go back to... let's go back to that other situation with the former first lady, if you don't mind. Actually, Lara Trump. I haven't talked to her in a while. She's busy. I leave the Trump family alone. They're busy. I can't really. You know, they're busy. Although I do keep up with President Trump. He's busy too, but you know what? He likes information. He wants to hear what's on your mind. He wants you to know what's on his mind. Let's go back to Dr. Jill Biden lying like that's what they do. But it really is amazing that somebody could be under arrest and in jail who was married to him and they don't even bring it up. There are a couple of little things in here that might be illuminating, not in a good way for Jill, but still in a truthful way for all of us. Go ahead. Pick it up if you would, please.
3: I mean, I have spoken to many people who saw the president, especially during the last 2 years of his term, and they said they thought he was slipping.
4: Oh, he was definitely aging. I mean, we were all aging, Rita. I mean, so, yes, he was slowing down.
3: I mean, people were saying he wasn't the same Joe Biden.
4: Well, I don't think that's true. He was the essence of the same Joe Biden. But, yeah, he was slowing down. He was getting older. I mean, we all observe that. When you know, it's a very intense job. I think it ages you quickly. I mean, look at the other presidents. I mean, look, in comparison, when they started in office and got out of office, and it was natural aging.
3: From the start of the administration, even, some polls were showing that many Americans were questioning the president's mental fitness. I asked you about it when I interviewed you, and you said there's nothing to it.
4: And I still say that.
5: And now, Dr. Jill Biden has written a book about her time in the White House. It's called View from the East Wing, a place where generations of first ladies had their offices and where visitors came for White House tours. It has now been destroyed by President Donald Trump to make way for a ballroom.
2: Stop. Stop. It's been destroyed. It's different. You know, it's raised, okay? Raised. R-A-Z-E-D. Raised. Not destroyed. they're doing improvements. That East Wing had only been there since like 1930 or something like that. It wasn't the original. It's progress. It's updating. And, you know, they try to... Every president has done this. They give him money. And in this case, actually, no. It's all private money, but they give the president all kinds of leeway into how to fix that house, into what kind of renovations you want to make. Teddy Roosevelt installed an entire West Wing. What's his name? Truman gutted the entire inside. Gutted. A gut renovation.

0: I've never seen a gut renovation until I saw a picture of the White House. It was like the empty shell, no floors, nothing, just the windows and the outer walls, nothing else. Pick it up, please.
1: What do you think about that? What do you think I think?
2: You said, I felt a sense of loss and grief with every blow of the wrecking ball.
1: That's right. I mean, there was so much really institutional memory in that building. I loved the East Wing.
2: Did you ever think of changing the title after the East Wing was destroyed?
0: Oh, no. This is so tough.
1: I thought, this is the perfect title for my book.
2: I noticed that in the book, you don't mention President Trump's name except for one time. You call him my husband's predecessor or my husband's successor. I have to think that was done on purpose.
1: Well, why would I talk about him when I'm writing about Joe's administration?
0: She's a very
2: nasty,
0: mediocre person.
2: That was put in jeopardy when election deniers stormed the Capitol in a failed attempt to stop Congress from certifying President Biden's election.
0: Stop. That's another thing about January 6th. Nobody understands. I think nobody understands it but me. It wasn't an attempt to stop the certification. They let the people in. They set it up so that they could stop. The Democrats wanted to stop the objection to the certification. It's a game. Once you understand that, it kind of changes everything. California's election is tomorrow, and let's hear it for Spencer Pratt. He could win this thing. Spencer Pratt, the reality star, former. It doesn't matter what he did. Makes no difference to me how a man makes his living. He's common sense. He's not a terrorist like Karen Bass, and he's got the energy. They burned down his house. He wants results. Cut 27, please. Cut 27. Spencer Pratt.
3: I have a feeling God wants me just to win with 51% on June 2nd and it's over. I believe it's a low turnout election, and that's why, again, I'm on this beautiful couch to remind everybody to get your ballots in today. Don't wait till June 2nd because we will definitely win if everyone who's as angry as me in Los Angeles just goes and votes and they don't just share things on social media or tell their friend they're angry. They physically go vote and they don't have to wait till June 2nd. A lot of people are concerned about elections and you got to vote in person. No, you vote today. You put it in the mailbox, you drop it in the ballot box. We win with the most votes. And a lot of people, again, in California are concerned about, election fraud. We can always outvote cheating, period. And we can do that literally in the next 5 days with just moms alone and animal lovers, because I'm also going to stop the abuse of these dogs on the streets and in these alleged no-kill shelters.
0: Wow. I hope he's right. I hope he's right. You know, God does have a hand in these elections. Just with moms and animal lovers. Who the hell is passionate about Karen Bass and the other one after what she did, after that whole thing and came back? Place was destroyed. She had nothing to say. She was in Ghana, Africa, just like Eric Adams went to Ghana, Africa for some. What the hell's going on over there? One moment, please.

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1: 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Right for New York. 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
2: The Katz Roundtable. John Katzmatidis with Congressman Nick LaLota discussing the divide over the National Women's Museum.
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10: Not only is there a great big mayor's race tomorrow, but there is also a governor's race. They got that crazy, what do they call it, the jungle primary. Everybody runs at the same time against each other, and then there will be the top two finishers, I think, enter the runoff. Okay, the word is this. Here's what happens. They say if Tom Steyer comes out on top, if he makes it to the runoff, he's probably the next governor. Why? Because he's got a lot of money. I don't know about that. I'm pulling for Steve Hilton and maybe that Sheriff Blanco guy who I don't know much about, but I know he's not a Democrat and I know he's not crazy. This Steyer guy, I mean, you can just take a look at him. He's nuts. That whole weird thing with his eyes. He's very good friends with Joe Biden. They even let him use his house at Lake Tahoe. Just strange stuff. But he looks like a maniac. I don't know how this guy made his money. Do you? But here we go. This is why I say maniac. Did you hear? We played it on this show. I've been making videos about it. There's a character named Hernandez. Andrew Hernandez, who I think now pretends... Andrew pretends that he's Angela, all right? Goes by A.B. Hernandez. He's a man, all right? He's a man who went to get a pair of fake breasts in Mexico. Do you know you can't even find out what the hell's going on in terms of his genitalia and hormones? That's considered invasive. So, look, if he's 18 plus, whatever, but you can't compete in the girls' sports. He was a mediocre track guy when it came to high school track, and now he's a girl, and he's beating all the girls. And this is exactly what we don't want, and this is exactly what really poses a serious threat. And for, I mean, really, am I hallucinating? I feel like Mr. Hand in Fast Times at Ridgemont High. Am I hallucinating, Spicoli? Just what in the hell do you think you're doing? Am I hallucinating, Tom Steyer? Just what in the hell do you think you're doing? This is Tom Steyer with this transgender freak. By the way, I have a, you know, I'm a very kind of, I mean, I'm not going to hold anything against anybody. If you're 18 plus, if you want to do this on your own, okay, it's a free country. But if you want to get children involved, that's no way, Jose, whatsoever, and then you reveal yourself. Then we got a pervert on our hands. We used to have an eccentric person who danced to his own drummer, marched to his own drummer. Fine, be that way. But you want to mix it up with the kids? Tom Steyer talking to this child, transgender, who's a man beating all the girls, and he says that this man is the hero. It is a disgusting conversation, but I have it documented. It's a very important that people see it. This is the kind of thing that got you arrested not too long ago. I mean, really, not too long ago, this would get you arrested. It certainly would be a scandal. You were unelectable, and now this is what you do and say to be the winning Democrat. Tom Steyer with freak transgender man who loves beating girls A.B. Standard? No, A.B. What the hell's his name? Hernandez. Go ahead.
5: On Instagram Reels, I saw you guys were talking about me and the support that I had despite all the social media drama. So I thought I found it pretty interesting that you're set on just basically a set choice on where you stand with trans athletes.
11: I am.
5: It was nice to just have a straight decision on who you support.
11: You know, what I always say, and I think I said this to your mom, most people support you 90% of the time, just not the 10% you need them for. If we're going to be on side, then we're on side 100% of the time.
5: I've been outed like so many times over and over, you know, docs, where I go to school. So I feel like more safety aspect in supporting.
10: Stop. She's running in the school championship. We're going to pretend it's in Yorba Linda, California, by the way. I think it's Yorba Linda High School. That's doxing. Doxing. You want to be, oh, this is a private affair now that you're involved? These people, you're talking to the candidate who's got the number one candidate for governor right now, and you want to be private? You phony pervert. Keep going.
11: Protection. I totally agree. Look, I was saying in this town hall, it's the job of the governor to stand between danger and Californians. And I mean it.
10: Ooh.
11: And to make sure that people are safe and to protect them from all the malign influences in this world.
10: Ooh.
11: And I take that super, super, super seriously for you, just so you know. And I'm so proud of you for what you're doing.
5: Thank you.
11: So proud of you for succeeding. So proud of you for competing. That's really the point. And I'm going to hope like heck that you don't just make state, but you do really well there.
5: Thank you.
11: Deal?
5: Deal.
11: Deal. Congratulations on what you've done as a mom, and congratulations on what you've done as an athlete.
5: Thank you.
11: Way to go.
12: Bunch of winners.
11: Thank you
10: both.
11: Congratulations.
10: Yeah.
11: You guys are special.
10: Now, doesn't Tom Steyer feel good about himself? Look at all that crap he just said. I'm standing between hate and you. I'm the governor. I'm between, oh, man. It's nauseating. It's not, and sometimes I think we maybe we just might not make it, to be honest. Maybe we'll have to break up as a country. I mean, these people are so committed to that. I can see going to war over children. Can't you? Can't you? I can see going to war. I mean, like actual warfare to protect girls. Couldn't you see that? Absolutely. What? I mean, we've gone to war for some pretty silly things over the years, right? We have gone to war for some. I would definitely. I mean, we're not there yet. All right. We're not there yet. But. You know, it's one of the reasons why we have the Second Amendment. Absolutely. We, the citizens, armed citizens, are a check on that government. And if that sounds too radical, it ain't. It's what our founding fathers had in mind. You can go look it up in the Federalist Papers. It's all there. Tom Steyer. I wonder, I actually thought he was kind of flirting with that individual a little bit. Now, I don't think this was just about politics. I think this was, what are you and your mom doing later? Maybe we'll all explore some things. There's something, just like the New York Times, there are a lot of people over there who have sexual fetishes. And to live out that sexual fetish on the front page of the newspaper, wow. You know, anybody I know with a sexual fetish, not that we talk about our sexual fetishes, but you got to do them alone in private, right? But how about doing them at work? How about doing them in the high school gymnasium? How about doing them on the 6 o'clock news at night? Yeah. Although I guess it's all right. It's good to be on the right side. We'll be right back.

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3: Zoran Mondani. Also, so many of the comments coming out this week. We also have now a primary race in the New York governor's race. And you got a lot of crazy comments coming from Democrats. Later on, we're going to talk about Benny Thompson. And he asked, this is the guy who was on the January 6th committee, remember, who just happened to destroy the evidence after the January 6th hearings. Surprise, surprise, surprise. But Benny Thompson asked Kristi Noem, the Secretary of Homeland Security, talked about the unfortunate accident of the National Guard troops being opened fire upon by that Afghan refugee. The unfortunate accident? It's not an accident. The guy was preparing for it for a while. He drove for days across country, drove thousands of miles, planned it, staked it out, opened fire. It's intentional. So why are Democrats trying to minimize it like it just happens to be some flash in the pan accident? It's not an accident. It is a horrible, disgusting crime that needs to be punished. And yet Benny Thompson used the phrase unfortunate accident. Well, here is Zoran Mondani. Here is what he had to say. He put out this video this week. This is another crazy thing. Puts out a video on how to avoid getting arrested by ICE. Puts it on his social media. Here he is.
4: Last weekend, ICE attempted to raid Canal Street and detain our immigrant neighbors. As mayor, I'll protect the rights of every single New Yorker. And that includes the more than 3 million immigrants who call this city their home. But we can all stand up to ICE if you know your rights. If you encounter ICE, these are the things that every New Yorker should know. First, ICE cannot enter into private spaces like your home, school, or a private area of your workplace without a judicial warrant signed by a judge. That looks like this.
5: If ICE does not have a judicial warrant signed by a judge, you have the right to say, I do not consent to entry, and the right to keep your door closed.
4: Sometimes ICE will show you paperwork that looks like this and tell you that they have the right to arrest you. That is false.
5: ICE is legally allowed to lie to you, but you have the right to remain silent.
4: If you're being detained, you may always ask, am I free to go, repeatedly, until they answer you.
5: You are legally allowed to film ICE as long as you do not interfere with an arrest.
4: It is important to remain calm during any interaction with ICE or law enforcement. Do not impede their investigation, resist arrest, or run. One last thing. New Yorkers have a constitutional right to protest, and when I'm mayor, we will protect that right. New York will always welcome immigrants, and I will fight each and every day to protect, support, and celebrate our immigrant brothers and sisters.
3: How is that not obstruction or aiding and abetting? Here's some tips to avoid ICE. Here's some things you don't have to do. If it doesn't look like a real warrant, you don't have to let them in.
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6: And I'm James Flippin with the New York Knicks about to play the San Antonio Spurs in the NBA Finals. Subway stops near Madison Square Garden are getting a makeover. The entrances to subway stops near MSG there in Midtown have been painted orange and blue as the whole town embraces Knicks fever. Of course, much less exciting and a lot more typical, underneath MSG at Penn Station, NJ Transit trains are running either with delays or not at all, having been diverted to Hoboken because of Friday's fire in the West Side Yard. And there was another fire of some kind yesterday in Kearny, New Jersey, messing up train service. On the successful track record side for local government, New York Governor Kathy Hochul highlighting how well things have been going in the era of cell phone bans for schools. The bell-to-bell smartphone ban went into effect at the start of this school year statewide, and the governor has released a survey showing 76% of around 585 educators surveyed say the ban has resulted in positive changes in classroom behavior, and that includes improved attention, respect for fellow students, following directions. 4 out of 5 teachers say they saw students' social connections improve And there was also a 60% decline observed in bullying and cyberbullying incidents. In Brooklyn, an investigation's underway after surveillance footage showed a group of men crawling in and out of a manhole in Flatbush. The video captured late at night last Thursday shows a group of seven guys crawling underground with shovels and flashlights.
7: That sounds like they're doing some searching for something or some research. I thought it was like mental illness, but that sounds like some calculated something.
8: Who comes out of a manhole cover, you know what I mean? Unless there's something nefarious going on.
9: Ninja Turtles.
6: And cops apparently searched the tunnels this weekend. I'm James Flippin.
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15: All right, here we are. And it's going to be a great summer. It's June, July, August. I want to maximize this. I want to suck it all in. It is... It's a great time to be alive. I know. They want us to be negative. They want us to feel terrible. They want us to be, they want our spirits broken. Don't let them. This is great. You must focus on the positive. Mind over matter. We can win the 2026 midterms. They are full time out to, it's a propaganda campaign to demoralize us, just like they had a propaganda campaign to encourage them and demoralize us in 2022. The last time we had a midterm election, Joe Biden and his cohorts in the Democrat media covered up everything that was negative about Joe. They enhanced and exaggerated everything about January 6th. In the summer of 2022, there was a very, very intense, wall-to-wall, January 6th hearings, all that kind of stuff. Hey, look at this scene out there in New Jersey at the ICE detention facility. This is all artificial. These are all paid protesters. This is all fake. And I don't think it's going to work. I mean, I just don't think it's working the way the Democrats want it to work, the way the radicals want it to work. This is like in an industrial part of New Jersey, all right? This is not like, you know, all those times in Minneapolis when we saw the ICE guys. I mean, these guys look like they're on at the airport, all right? This looks like a very, this is like Commercial Boulevard. Every town has a Commercial Boulevard or a Commercial Avenue. We had Commercial Avenue in Garden City. Only businesses, only industrial. There's only businesses and industrial there. And they're going out of their way. Look at that, lighting fires and the rest. Mikey Sherrill, this is on her. This is on her. Stupid, dopey governor in way over her head. Look at these heroes stopping these guys. This is just, these aren't shocking images. These are like, yeah, go law enforcement. And this is what we have law enforcement for. And imagine that Democrats would show up and be on the sides of these crazy radical lunatics. You know, really, the guy right now, he could be anything he wants to be in America. He wants to be important. He wants to be a big deal. And he's got money. And the easiest way to do that for Tom Steyer, Democrat of California, running for governor right now, is to be crazy and woke and weird and hanging around with the trans. Get that A.B. Hernandez situation. I gave it to Justin just a little while ago. He sits down, stands up in a high school cafeteria with a trans youth. Thank God for, Steve Hilton and Spencer Pratt, some common sense people who could actually win these elections. This is a really interesting, fascinating time. It's good versus evil, and it's right there in front of us. And those who are lost, those who are desperately searching for God but looking in all the wrong places, drugs, sex, gender crap, all that stuff, that's who the Democrats are counting on. Those guys being, and how about this guy standing up? He's got anything. He's got all the anything one could want. Tom Steyer, he goes out of his way to be with this beast, this man who wants to be in the girls' locker room and bathroom and beat genuine biological girls at sports. That is a sick person who needs to be arrested. That's how warped and bizarre it all is. I think if Spencer Pratt can win, out there, if Steve Hilton can win out there, wow. I'm worried about, you know, we got to focus on the congressional stuff, but man, would that be great. Can we hear this again? Because it's really something. And tell me, I think Tom Steyer is flirting with this individual. I think Tom Steyer likes this guy because of the trans. And I don't want to, I'm going to use a bad word right now, but it's not that bad. But you've heard the word tranny, right? That's not considered politically correct, right? But it's a great big genre in the porno, right? If you go to the porno website, there's like a whole cat. You got trannies with this, trannies without that, all kinds of variations. And by the way, if you're into that and you're old enough and your participants are old enough, go for it. I mean, I'm not, who the hell am I to point a finger? But the moment you show up in the girls' locker room with a billionaire politician right there next to you, something is totally, laugh out loud, stupid, crazy. Then again, we have a laugh out loud, stupid country in many ways. A media class that covered for Joe Biden. Every American could see the guy was falling apart, and they kept it under wraps until they couldn't keep it under wraps, right? January 6th, an insurrection. The 2020 election, the safest, most secure election ever. These are lies that are told to people, and people go along with it. Again, I said before, it's nice to be where we are right now. Okay, do we have this Tom Steyer situation? Tell me, does he sound like he's flirting? I don't think this is just political. I think this is a little bit titillating for him, maybe. Titillating. Go ahead.
9: On Instagram Reels, I saw you guys were talking about me and the support that I had despite all the social media drama. So I thought I found it pretty interesting that you're set on just basically a set choice on where you stand with trans athletes.
16: I am.
9: It was nice to have a straight decision.
16: I'm so proud.
9: Who you support.
16: Well, you know what I always say, and I think I said this to your mom. Most people support you 90% of the time, just not the 10% you need them for. If we're going to be on side, then we're on side 100% of the time.
9: I've been outed like so many times over and over, you know, docs, where I go to school. So I feel like more safety aspect and not just supporting, but
16: protecting.
9: Protection.
16: I totally agree. Look, I was saying in this town hall, it's the job of the governor to stand between danger and Californians. And I mean it. And to make sure that people are safe and to protect them from all the malign influences in this world. And I take that super, super, super seriously for you, just so you know. And I'm so proud of you for what you're doing.
9: Thank you.
16: So proud of you for succeeding. So proud of you for competing.
15: He just copped a field.
16: That's really the point. And I'm going to...
15: He just touched that
16: hope,
15: man.
16: Like heck, that you don't just make state, but you do really well there.
9: Thank you.
16: Deal?
9: Deal.
16: Deal. Congratulations on what you've done as a mom. And
15: what does that mean? Deal. Deal. You have a deal?
16: Congratulations.
15: Two people, two campaign aides. Because people find this stuff disgusting. But the way they have rigged it, what else was there? Anyway, it's really bankrupt in every way. All right. Couple of other things I want to get to. Mike Pence was, he's back with a book himself. He actually did not that bad yesterday. I found myself liking Mike Pence a little bit for the first time in a long time. They're like, what about this Tallarico and Paxton? They wanted them to get Paxton. And he said,
17: look, the Republican Party may have lost its way, but the Democrats have lost their minds.
15: I thought that was actually a pretty good line. I don't agree with him about the Republican Party. They may not be into you anymore. All right. And quite frankly, I'm not even a Republican. I'm MAGA. Make America Great Again. And the stuff that really defines MAGA is common sense more than conservative. Although I am kind of conservative. There's too many Republicans I don't like. That's part of the issue. But if I were voting, I would vote for the Republicans pretty much every time. couple of exceptions here and there. Then they brought in this guy, Martin Beshear, and he's the governor of Kentucky. They say this is the next president. This is the next Democrat star, the next Democrat phenom. And I don't see it. I see a spoiled rich kid. More on him in a little bit. Can we go back to the Jill Biden situation? All right. Did you see this? Jill Biden. First of all, the Sunday morning show is still on TV. I have not watched that thing since Charles Kuralt. Remember him? Charles Kuralt on Sunday morning. It was kind of cool. And they still have the same Trumpet Thief song, but no more Charles Kuralt. Cut 29.

0: Good morning. I'm Jane Pauley, and this is Sunday Morning.
1: You? Jane Pauley? Where the hell did they get her? Wasn't she partners with Matt Gumbel for a long time? Jane Pauley. Well, it doesn't matter. It doesn't matter. CBS, they said it was fixed. It's still broken. Should we go through it? I'll go through it in a little bit. But first, speaking of California weirdos, the next governor might be that guy with the certain interest in trans. The outgoing governor is Gavin Newsom, who has mommy issues. Can't be president because of the mommy issues and a lot of other issues. Does this sound like a guy who might have mommy issues? Cut 14, please. Gavin Newsom on his book tour.
2: It ultimately is a love letter to my mom. In many ways, this became a love letter to her.
3: It really is a love letter to my mom.
2: The book's a love letter to mom.
3: This book, it's an ode to my mom, and it's really a composite love letter for all that she did.
1: No. You're not supposed to write your mother a love letter, right? A love letter is like, you know, you got the GI, you know, in France during the war, and he writes his honey back home a love letter, right? Maybe maybe it gets a little bit intense. That was the old-fashioned form of sexting, right? Erotic notes sent through the mail. That's a love letter. Has erotic and romantic overtones. Your mother and Gavin, I know there isn't. You know what there is? There's a lot of tension and hostility. Tension and hostility. Oh, speaking of sexting and texting and love letters, Graham Platner, the Democrat running for Maine, apparently has been sexting up a storm up and down the East Coast. And for a long time now, right now it's, he went on one of those websites so he could find more partners. And you can do a lot of things in America, but you can't do that and run for the United States Senate. I don't think. All right, do me a favor here. Gavin Newsom on his mom, cut 15, if you don't mind, cut 15.
2: Her shoes weren't shoes, but espadrilles. They'd make it on the wood floor in the morning as she rushed out of bed and off to campus. Her roommate, Barb, whose first class was a couple hours later, got so tired of being awakened by the clap of heels that she pushed Tessa right off the bed one morning. My mother had no idea what harm she had done. At dinner time, each of them took turns cooking for the whole gang. When it was Tessa's turn, she didn't know how to prepare a meal, not even spaghetti with a jar of pasta sauce.
1: Wow. Mom's not just a lousy cook, didn't know how to cook. I mean, are you supposed to say that about your mother? Especially when you just got done talking about what a love letter it is. Cut 16.
2: I would locate years later one of her housemates, Shirley Tavernetti, and she would delicately tell me that Tessa Menzies was a bit of an odd duck, cultured and clueless at once.
1: How's that for a love letter? You track down a roommate of your mom's from 50 years ago and get her to badmouth your own mother. Cut 17.
2: He would not have wanted to paint for posterity such a portrait of Tessa and her parents. So the story he left to me and Hillary was not even half painted, a canvas almost entirely blank. I must say that there is something painful and cruel in the clear-sightedness I now own, the piece of canvas I have painted.
1: He painted a cruel portrait of his mom and has the nerve to go around saying it's a love letter. This is a weird guy with all kinds of issues. Hey, one other thing, he doesn't even get the football right. So the 49ers left Candlestick Park. Is that what they still call it in San Francisco? Wherever they played, wherever the San Francisco Giants play, it's right there in San Francisco, right? Well, the 49ers left that stadium like 5, 10 years ago, 15 years ago, something like that. And they went about 50 miles away to a new stadium. But they still call them the San Francisco 49ers. That's fine. So he's explaining all this, and he's trying to say it wasn't as bad as when the Baltimore Colts left Baltimore. Remember that when they went to Indianapolis? Listen closely to how he puts it, okay? It's just listen closely to the directions and stuff like that. Cut 18.
2: The storied 49ers would leave our city. Their departure would not be as dramatic as, say, the Colts fleeing Baltimore under the cover of darkness and moving 600 miles east to Indianapolis.
1: Catch that? 600 miles east to Indianapolis from Baltimore. Doesn't work that way. That would be in the middle of the Atlantic Ocean. That's about where Bermuda is. You dummy. Not only did he write it, not only did it get published, then he said it in his audio book. Doesn't know east from west. Doesn't know love letter from I love my mom to my mom was an odd duck and a weirdo and she couldn't even cook. 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
7: Aretha Franklin. They're great singers, and then there's Ree. 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Aretha didn't just sing soul music, she defined it.
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9: 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But those beings that inhabit this plane, whether in Christianity you believe it's Christ, whether you believe it's Buddha, whether you believe it's the 10 Sikh gurus, whether you, whoever it is, those individuals are rare that come here enlightened souls. All of us have stuff with us. We're human. And some stuff is more profound than others. So yeah, I loved Robert Byrd. And I think that a lot of times we get caught. Wait a minute, I'm getting a text. Uh-oh. I think it's from Princess Di. Oh, goodness gracious. She just sent me a Robert Byrd quote. See, this is dangerous. Rather I should die 1,000 times and see old glory trampled in the dirt, never to see it rise again, than to see this beloved land of ours become degraded by race mongrels. A throwback to the blackest specimen from the wilds. That was Senator Robert Byrd in 1944, opposing integration. Yeah, he's a Democrat. Same Democrats as George Wallace standing up there talking about segregation now. Segregation's ever. Which is, by the way, what the black, what the Democrats still practice in public schools. Just so you know. They haven't really changed as a party that much. Except now they do it on economic grounds, they claim. He's vile man. He was a, that was vile.
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1: 800-848-9222. 800-848-9222. Maybe we should have a little bit less in the mercy department, because what is Hakeem Jeffries going to do should he ever become Speaker of the House of Representatives, which could happen? Cut eight, please. This is Hakeem, who's totally fine with anti-Jewish protests in his own neighborhood. We can probably get it out real quick. Cut eight.
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4: An accident has Tuckahoe Road closed just before Southampton near County Road 39. Along 27 West, a pocket of traffic slowing things down near Ocean Road. And for WLIR trains, the Montauk Branch and the Ronkonkoma Branch, on or close to schedule. For WLIR Traffic and Transit, I'm James Flippin.
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6: Two teenagers are facing charges after allegedly attacking a pair of drivers in two separate incidents. The first attack happened on Memorial Day afternoon on Bayville Road near the beach. That's where the two suspects, 16 and 17 years old, attacked a man in a truck with a baseball bat and a lacrosse stick. The second incident happened later that same day at Bayville Avenue and Mountain Avenue, where the teens attacked a woman riding in a Jeep. A licensed clinical social worker has been arraigned on attempted kidnapping charges. Liz Radabali reports.
7: The incident happened in April. A 79-year-old was pushing his 14-month-old great-grandchild's stroller through Long Beach. That's when 40-year-old Heather Majone tried to snatch the little girl, insisting the child was hers. The great-grandfather ended up tackling her and called police. She was indicted by a grand jury on a slew of charges, including second-degree kidnapping and reckless endangerment. Prosecutors said Majone told cops at the time she was high on drugs and she had tested positive for marijuana three times since her arrest. The baby His father claims Majone was walking a dog barefoot before trying to take the girl. She pleaded not guilty and is due back in court June 23rd. For WLIR News, I'm Liz Radabali.
6: The village of Greenport is struggling to fill a number of vacant businesses. Nearly a dozen storefronts are empty, mostly along the water by Front Street. Town officials point to rising rents, seasonal pressures, and retiring shopkeepers as some of the reasons behind the lull. The local business district has partnered with a Manhattan real estate firm to recruit new talent. And drivers at an East Farmingdale gas station had their cars caked in fire-suppressant chemicals after a system misfired last Friday. It happened at the mobile station on Route 109. The gas station is now closed for repairs. And that's the news for Long Island on WLIR, Long Island's most listened-to radio station. I'm John Terrett.
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1: That's right, and this is me. And actually, we have some very unique insight, and you can get it almost any hour of the day from directly from President Trump. Do you have Truth Social on your phone? You know, you might as well get it. It's free, and you can find out exactly what's on his mind. And it's not from anybody else. It's not from an aide. It's him. And he wrote something very, I thought, significant. And it was, let's see here, about the way things work, about what happens when you're actually leading and you're leading sensitive negotiations or a very sensitive and difficult war effort. Iran really, this is what he truthed last night. People are like, oh, it was one in the morning. Who cares? Iran really wants to make a deal, and it will be a good one for the USA and those that are with us. But don't the Democrats and various seemingly unpatriotic Republicans understand that it's much tougher for me to properly do my job and negotiate when political hacks keep negatively chirping at levels never seen before over and over again that I should move faster or move slower or go to war or not go to war or whatever. Just sit back and relax. It will all work out well in the end. It always does, President Donald J. Trump. Now, we can still ask questions. We can still speculate. But there's a way to do it, and there's a way not to do it. And I really think that putting these things out there do give aid and comfort to the enemy. President Trump is playing it correctly. You know, like they're creating this kind of false pressure with the midterm elections. The midterms. You talk about the midterms all the time and Iran is going to wait us out with the midterms. And that's why the president said, I don't care about the midterms. I don't care. And, you know, like if you put him basically too much reporting, I mean, we can't really do anything about it. People can say whatever the hell they want. He's really asking, right? That's fine. You can ask, but the chirping doesn't help. I noticed this as a kid, as a child, when press would ask questions of Ronald Reagan. I thought, wow, what would happen? You know, people get upset with politicians when they don't candidly answer a question. Well, if you do, first of all, they're going to treat you. They're going to, you know, oh, what a gaffe. Oh, my God, I can't believe he said that. So there's a reason to not be candid, especially when you have like so many different constituencies and audiences and people who may hear and the way they may react. And yeah, Iran is watching. Iran is watching very, very closely. Now, they're going to watch bombs come in their front window if they don't get their act together soon. But it's something I really have always kind of felt a certain, I don't know, kinship. If any president candidly answered the questions posed to them, and all of the writing, all of the talking, there was a great line in Planet of the Apes. Actually, it was beneath the Planet of the Apes. And he's like, all that talking. What did we ever get from all that talking? James Franciscus was playing an astronaut, and he was trying to rescue Taylor, played by Charlton Heston. And he was so frustrated. All that talk. Now, there's some talk I love. There's some talk I enjoy. And there's some talk I kind of gloat about. And this might be one of those chapters right there. Well, I'll get to that in a second. Don't forget, it's 250 years young, America. And when we were 200 years old, the bicentennial, America knew how to celebrate. Cut one, if you don't mind. Cut one. It's a great big colonial parade in the middle of town. Everybody's dressed up. Colonial flags all over the place. Spirit of 76. Those great big Klondike horses with the gigantic hooves. Yeah. And it wasn't just fun and games in 1976, the bicentennial. There was reverence, genuine admiration for this country, by the Americans who live here. This, we're about to hear from a great man, the late, great John Warner, senator from Virginia back in the day, also married to Liz Taylor, if I'm not mistaken. Listen to this Good Man Speak. He's in the National Archives. I remember seeing this on a Saturday morning programming. They didn't just have cartoons on when I was growing up. They had Flash Gordon, who was not cartoon. They had the Big Blue Marble in Space. That was not cartoon. They had Land of the Lost, which was not cartoon. And they had this guy, John Warner, showing up, talking about our country. Cut two.
2: I'm John Warner, Administrator of the Nation's Bicentennial. Thank you for joining me here at the National Archives, where are kept the original documents sacred to the birth of our nation. Our Declaration of Independence, in which the Founding Fathers proclaimed to the world our belief that all men are created equal. Our Constitution with the Bill of Rights, the foundation on which our system of individual liberty and representative government rests. Seeing them here, knowing they have enabled us to flourish these near 200 years, should cause each of us to further his efforts to protect and extend the freedoms they guarantee.
1: You know what? They're still there.

0: The city-state in ancient Greece. Politics, the affairs of the state. That's good. It's ever related to the people and how we vote and the representation and what we want and their responsiveness to us and vice versa. Now they badmouth politics. It sounds self-righteous. It sounds good. It's not the way they listen to this. Cut 10. This is Nicole Wallace, possibly one of the most corrupt people on television anywhere. She got her opportunities because she was a marginally hot girl who hung around George W. Bush and flattered him and was willing to go out and say stupid things like, oh, we have to defend, we have to fight in Iraq. So we beat the terrorists there so they don't come here. Right. That kind of crap. She was the one who came up with the campaign. We're going to call them Freedom Fries. How did that work out? Nicole Wallace, who I believe was caught, forgive me, having sex with Jim Comey. That's the rumor I've heard. I feel very confident, actually, in sharing it with you. I know that she was caught having sex with Michael Schmidt, a 14-year junior person who wasn't married to her. She was married to somebody else with children. And this guy comes on her show and they start hooking up. Who has time? Cut 10, please. Cut 10.
1: Right-wing influencer and Trump ally Laura Loomer started to beat the drum to pressure then-Attorney General Pam Bondi to fire Maureen Comey. So in Comey's telling, political motivations are the entire reason why she was subsequently fired. And now Trump's DOJ is arguing that even if that's the case, it's somehow acceptable. Politico reports that the judge pressed DOJ on that claim, on the claim that Trump can fire anyone based on politics.
0: Anyone based on politics? How can he do such a thing? He's the president of the United States. How can he, for political reasons, fire an employee of the executive branch that he heads? Hey, is this new? There's a volcano erupting in Hawaii. I assume there's always a volcano erupting in Hawaii, but they're treating this like it's really brand new. Wow, that is actually kind of neat. All the hot lava coming out. Very interesting. But I think I've seen that before. Politics. You can't fire somebody for politics. Yeah, what else do you fire them for? Yes, you can fire people for politics, especially politics. If your politics are not in line with this administration, it's fascinating how they portray the incoming administration, right? That's like a malignancy. Somehow that's infected the government. No, it's no, this is the purity. This is the people talking. Listen to this woman who's the lawyer for Maureen Comey, the daughter of Jim Comey. And these are political enemies of the president, and you're allowed to fire them. They put us in jail. We fire them. Cut 11.
2: The case is actually about whether the president can do that. Can the president violate the laws of the United States? Can the president violate the U.S. Constitution? And yesterday in court, we heard that answer loud and clear. The answer is yes. The answer is the president can exercise his Article II power however he sees fit. So he can fire you if you're female. He can fire you if you're black. He can fire you if you're white.
0: Yeah, actually, I never thought he couldn't fire somebody based on the color of their skin. Excuse me, did you know I'm white? You can't fire me. It's a very, very silly thing that she just said, and I heard her out loud. And the Constitution, absolutely, absolutely, the president has the authority. You can't do that. Who do you think you are, the president? They have so successfully, right? They made the, I heard this once, they've made the government president-proof. Presidents come and go, right? But the deep state remains. Not anymore. Or at least not for now. The more I hear things like this, the more I realize our man Todd Blanche is doing a great job. Hey, wait a second. Judge overseeing trial for alleged Charlie Kirk killer denies request to close the preliminary hearing. I guess they got to drag this thing out, right? Because it's a capital murder case, right? He might be, everybody knows he did it. Although some people don't, actually. Some people are convinced that there's more going on here. Cut 12, if you don't mind, cut 12.
3: The department cannot target people like an Adam Schiff or Letitia James or Senator Kelly because the president doesn't like what they say.
4: The idea is that the attorney general is the people's lawyer.

0: It's not the president's consigliere.
1: Right.
2: That guy is still acting as Donald Trump's personal attorney. He is not acting as the head of the Department of Justice.
1: Our lawyer, the people's lawyer, not the president's lawyer.
3: I think it created at least the impression that he was there as Trump's lawyer rather than the people's lawyer.
4: The people's lawyer. Sounds nice. How can you be against? How can you be against having a people's lawyer? People. We love people. People deserve a lawyer. Not that nasty President Trump. He doesn't deserve a lawyer. It's the Department of Justice, though. It's in the executive branch. He is the president of the United States. You see how they do it? It's a dirty, deep state trick. And for decades, people have been falling for it, falling for it, and falling for it. As they expunge politics, they get rid of politics. They're driving politics out of the system. And you think that's good? It's the opposite. It's so dangerous and so bad. Politics. Embrace it. Use it. Love it even when it's crummy. We'll be right back.
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3: Wow, just everything they do, that family, Meghan Markle, I know she's not really a part of it anymore, but it seems like a lot of people still treat the royals the way they were treated, say, during Princess Di and Charles, which was probably the biggest wedding of the 20th century.
4: I don't get it myself. I don't get why we're so obsessed with the royals. I don't understand why this country's obsessed with celebrity in general.
3: I think we're jealous. I think we don't really have a royal family. Like, we tried to make the Kennedys Camelot. A lot of skeletons there, right? Just ask Teddy and Chappaquiddick, right? And, there's a lot of other weird stuff that has gone on with the Kennedys, and obviously the tragedy around RFK and JFK as well. So I guess, you know, maybe on some level we'd like to have that sort of status symbol as far as a family is concerned. And the Brits just, I mean, how many series are we going to see about queens and royal families that are still being produced to this day on streaming? So, yeah, this is just something that some Americans just can't get enough of. But I'm in your camp. I don't quite get it. But at the same time, I think we live in such a reality TV world that nothing seems real when it's actually happening, but it was real. What if Iran decided to send in 10 jihadists and we stopped 8 of them? 2 got to that ballroom. That could have been just a horrible, horrible scene, because having been to the White House Correspondents' Dinner, there aren't exactly a lot of exits and entrances to get out of there. It would have been a turkey shoot, but thankfully it was only one guy and they did stop.
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1: And we are back. 800-848-9222. 800-848-9222. Tina Peters is free. That's a beautiful thing. You know, she was hassled. Had nothing to do with the 2020 election. A lot of people don't realize that. Joe Biden was already in. She was investigating what she thought were irregularities. And I thought you were allowed to do that in America. She was totally abused by the judicial system. And that crazy judge who threw her in jail for 12 years, even a liberal Democrat governor of Colorado had to say that that was totally out of line. And so Tina Peters, I got a big interview with her. And our friend Steve Bannon did it. And it's wonderful. So we'll have that in just a second or two. Robert, hello. How are you? Is he there?
2: Hi, Greg.
1: Hi.
2: The Halls of Montezuma. Remember the Sands of Iwo Jima movie with the Duke, John Wayne?
1: No, I never saw that movie. I don't really like John Wayne, to be honest. Something about him, I didn't really... Every John Wayne movie seems to be kind of boring to me. There's something very boring about him. I feel trapped when I watch John Wayne. But what about him?
2: One of the most patriotic and rousing songs I've ever heard.
1: Which one?
2: The Halls of Montezuma.
1: Oh, you mean, well, that's the Marine hymn. That's the Marine hymn you're thinking about. It's bigger than John Wayne.
2: And you know, when it comes to the 250th celebration?
1: Yeah.
2: Forget all these musicians. I'd like to see the service bands play patriotic songs, American songs that honor America. Like the Army Band, the Navy Band, etc.
1: Have you ever listened to those guys, you know, for any length of time? It's kind of boring, to be honest. Very boring. It's always boring. John Philip Sousa and all that stuff, it's very boring. Hey, you want to hear a great patriotic song? Hey, will you get me my Neil Diamond song, please, America? And start it from the very beginning where the violins are playing first. It's so good. Let me know when it's ready. Oh, well, no. I want to start it from the beginning where the violins are, the very, very beginning. Anyway, Robert, you know I'm right. You know I'm right. Every now and then they teach these military bands how to play hits, like, Daft Punk and the Get Lucky song. But when they start playing these other bugle things, I don't like it. I mean, I love Taps. I love Reveille. I love certain ones, but, you know, few and far between. You know I'm right, right, Robert?
2: Well, it's not quite for you, then.
1: All right. No, I mean, look, I love America, but look, you want to listen to John Philip Sousa or you want to listen to Neil Diamond? You got the Neil Diamond ready? All right, we'll come back to that. Robert, thank you. Let's try, Nate in the Bronx. Hello.
3: Going to the Iran war very briefly, I want to point out two things. Number one, in my opinion, the Iran war has detracted or diverted attention from the domestic agenda of the presidency that Trump had stated would be immigration control and deportation, not just sealing the border, but much more importantly, deporting millions of illegals.
1: Yeah, I know, Nate. I know. You're always negative about everything. All right. Yeah. You know, it's a challenge. Doing stuff overseas is a challenge. The mass deportation thing, you know, I'm into it to a point. You saw what was going on in Minneapolis, right? You saw all that. You want that every single day? You want that every day? I mean, do you really think that that is in the best interest of President Trump and the country?
3: Mass deportation, yes.
1: All right. I mean, what will it actually look like? How do you do it? And you have gosh damn civil war in the streets. And what does mass deportation actually look like? Look, I'm all for very aggressive enforcement, all right? But to be honest, Nate, I question you and your motives, all right? Because of, a lot of things. All right, thank you. Let's try line three, please. Hello.
4: Hey, Greg, how are you?
1: Good.
4: Hey, quick question. What do you think about...
5: the 2027 NDAA. Okay, that's the National Defense Authorization Act. They're talking about integrating the Israeli military with the United States military.
1: Yeah, the IDF, yeah.
5: Yeah, the IDF.
1: Hey, do me a favor. Play that Neil Diamond song from the very beginning, all right? See what I mean with the violins? So awesome. Beats John Philip Sousa any day.

And you lighten up, Fran, about the whole Israel thing. They're our ally. We work with them. We've been doing it since Israel. Don't you get worked up by Marjorie Taylor Greene.

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2: I'm Bill Rakoff. Developing news, Iran is halting indirect talks with the United States after Israel ordered troops to push deeper into Lebanon. News Nation's Robert Sherman reports the Islamic Republic's negotiating team is stopping the talks over the attacks on Lebanon, where Israel's conflict with Tehran-backed Hezbollah has reignited.
3: Iran trying to take a tougher posture here against the United States, with Iranian state media claiming that Iran is prepared to walk away from these negotiations over what Iran is claiming to be ceasefire violations, both here in the Gulf, but also more pointedly, the fighting that is still taking place in Lebanon itself.
2: Earlier today, the U.S. military conducted self-defense strikes on Iranian radar and drone sites. Former Colorado elections clerk and conspiracy theorist Tina Peters has been released from prison after pressure from President Trump. Peters was charged after the 2020 election with having an outside computer expert make a copy of her county's election server. The move fueled false claims that voting machines were manipulated to steal the election from Trump. That ICE detention facility in Newark, New Jersey, has resumed visitation hours for detainees' families today after a weekend of clashes between protesters and police outside. Here's News Nation's Marcus Espinosa.
4: New Jersey's governor says she still wants the private facility closed and to pursue investigations into alleged inhumane conditions and a reported hunger strike. Sides both for and against the facility, they've been clashing with law enforcement and each other for several days now. The governor admitting the situation got out of control, posting on X, masked individuals at Delaney Hall attacked a barrier in the protected protest area and began aggressive and dangerous actions against Newark and New Jersey State Police.
2: Jury selection continues in the murder trial of Carmelo Anthony, a Texas teenager accused of killing 17-year-old Austin Metcalf during a high school track meet last year near Dallas. News Nation's Xavier Wilson.
5: Prosecutors say the confrontation started when Metcalf asked Anthony to move from under a team tent. This is at a track meet, remember. According to police reports, Anthony allegedly responded by, you know, reaching into his bag and warning Metcalf, quote, touch me and see what happens. Investigators say Metcalf then grabbed Anthony, and Anthony allegedly pulled out a knife and stabbed him once in the chest. Police say Metcalf was unarmed when all this took place.
2: Honda's recalling 99,000 vehicles because a seat weight sensor can fail, causing the front passenger airbag to deploy. The recall covers various 2016 through 2026 Honda and Acura models. The rise of remote work since the pandemic has made businesses more reluctant to hire young, inexperienced workers. It's the key driver of higher unemployment rates for college grads. A new study finds that businesses are reluctant to hire the grads into remote work because it's harder to train and mentor them when they're not on site. This is the Worldwide News Network.
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6: And I'm James Flippin with the New York Knicks about to play the San Antonio Spurs in the NBA Finals. Subway stops near Madison Square Garden are getting a makeover. The entrances to subway stops near MSG there in Midtown have been painted orange and blue as the whole town embraces Knicks fever. Of course, much less exciting and a lot more typical, underneath MSG at Penn Station, NJ Transit trains are running either with delays or not at all, having been diverted to Hoboken because of Friday's fire in the West Side Yard. And there was another fire of some kind yesterday in Kearny, New Jersey, messing up train service. On the successful track record side for local government, New York Governor Kathy Hochul highlighting how well things have been going in the era of cell phone bans for schools. The bell-to-bell smartphone ban went into effect at the start of this school year statewide, and the governor has released a survey showing 76% of around 585 educators surveyed say the ban has resulted in positive changes in classroom behavior, and that includes improved attention, respect for fellow students, following directions. 4 out of 5 teachers say they saw students' social connections improve. And there was also a 60% decline observed in bullying and cyberbullying incidents. In Brooklyn, an investigation's underway after surveillance footage showed a group of men crawling in and out of a manhole in Flatbush. The video captured late at night last Thursday shows a group of seven guys crawling underground with shovels and flashlights.
7: That sounds like they're doing some searching for something or some research. I thought it was like mental illness, but that sounds like some calculated something.
8: Who comes out of a manhole cover, you know what I mean? Unless there's something nefarious going on.
9: Ninja Turtles.
6: And cops apparently searched the tunnels this weekend. I'm James Flippin.
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11: 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If you missed Sid and Friends in the Morning, here's what you missed.
12: That's a big story, but the big story here again, I just mentioned Mom Donnie, is what happened here a couple of days ago. Well, let me read this to you, okay, Norman Lewis? This is the title of a column in today's AM New York. You familiar with that, guys?
13: Yes.
12: Is that the one they give out on the subway? Right?
13: I don't think they actually have a physical paper anymore.
12: They used to, though.
13: They did, yeah.
12: I got to tell you, I think that when I first got to New York, we're talking about 10 years ago, I think I wrote sports for AM New York.
13: You did.
12: I did,
13: I remember
12: right?
13: that, yeah.
12: The very back of AM New York, there's a local sports column, and I think I wrote it for about 6 months. And then they had a guy that used to work at WFAN named John Yastrzemski.
14: I remember that.
12: JJ, he wrote it.
14: Yeah.
12: But now JJ writes the sports. You ready for this? In the Wave. In Rockaway.
13: Wow.
12: I don't even know if AM New York even has sports anymore. But here is the title of the column. It reads like this. Mom Donnie's first 100 days. Mom Donnie's first 100 days. Mayor, Speaker Menin, unite to open long delayed child care center as property tax dispute loom. And there's a picture, and I guess they're at a child care center. Maybe not. Maybe they're at City Hall. I don't know. I see a bunch of placards here that read child care for all, apply to 3K, 8 pre-K, path to 2K. And it's Mom Donnie smiling at Julie Menin, the speaker, while she's talking.
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15: And we're back. 800-848-9222, 800-848-9222. I'm looking right now at the TV screen, and it looks like we have, no, there is no deal yet. We have a tentative ceasefire, tenuous ceasefire. There's skirmishes here and there, but I'm content. I am content. I think it's under control. That's how I view things right now, under control. All that world stuff is under control. As for the stuff going on back here, it really is something to behold. It really is something to just, when you hear it and you think about where this country is and what we've been through, and that a man like this can succeed another maniac by the name of Gavin Newsom. It's Tom Steyer. He's a pervert. Tom Steyer is a billionaire. How did he make his money, by the way? Was it pharmaceuticals? I think it was like through mining and stuff like that. You know, he's like a copper magnate. He didn't make it by developing windmills, right? He did it like just real, like a billionaires do, right? Something that is kind of rare and unique, but they become very, very good at it. And then they scale it, and then they make a hell of a lot of money. And then they, wait a second, appeals court says Trump transgender ban was illegal. Oh, give me a break. Appeals court says Trump transgender military ban was illegal. How in the hell? How in the hell have we come up with that? Let me look at this thing. In the meantime, on the transgender thing, which really is, I hate the word, but I'll use it, an existential threat to America, right? And America's children. This is Tom Steyer, the number one candidate right now for governor of California. I hate to say that, but it's true. I know Steve Hilton is doing a great job, and that Sheriff Bianco, Blanco, whatever his name, I would love it if one of those guys won, but it's probably going to be Tom Steyer. And listen to this guy get his jollies by talking to a high school boy pretending to be a girl. Tom Steyer, go ahead.
9: On Instagram Reels, I saw you guys were talking about me and the support that I had despite all the social media drama. So I thought I found it pretty interesting that you're set on just basically a set choice on where you stand with trans athletes.
14: I am.
9: It was nice to just have a straight decision on who you support.
14: Well, you know, what I always say, and I think I said this to your mom, most people support you 90% of the time, just not the 10% you need them for. If we're going to be on side, then we're on side 100% of the time.
9: I've been outed like so many times over and over, you know, doxxed where I go to school. So I feel like more safety aspect and not just supporting, but
14: protecting.
9: Protection.
14: I totally agree. Look, I was saying in this town hall, it's the job of the governor to stand between danger and Californians. And I mean it. And to make sure that people are safe.
15: Right now, I think he's getting off by standing by this trans person.
14: And I take that super, super, super seriously for you. Just so you know. And I'm so proud of you for what you're doing.
9: Thank you.
14: So proud of you for succeeding. So proud of you for competing. That's really the point. And I'm going to hope like heck that you don't just make state, but you do really well there.
9: Thank you.
14: Deal?
9: Deal.
14: Deal. Congratulations on what you've done as a mom, and congratulations on what you've done as an athlete.
15: Thank Why would you congratulate you. The mother for creating this beast?
14: Congratulations.
15: Why would you ever do that? I mean, what the mother? I think the mother should be investigated. What the hell were you feeding this kid? What the hell kind of crap were you pushing on this lost soul? All right, I want to forget about that stuff. I want to do something that I really feel good about. The freedom of Tina Peters in Colorado. This is a gold star mom. They threw the book at her because she had questions about the 2020 election and she wanted to investigate. She was the county clerk. She wasn't nobody. You know what I mean? I think the county clerk can look at these things, can actually investigate. And let's see what happened here. Okay. So she's on with Steve Bannon, who I'm a big fan of, by the way. I know he knows who I am, but we've never spoken. He's talked about me on air before in a positive way. I like him a lot, but we've never actually met. Hit this, please, if you don't mind. Tina Peters on that show.
16: Apollo, I guess that you have a special guest with you this morning.
17: We do. We do have a special guest, so I'll take this opportunity to announce that, yes, Tina Peters has been released successfully, and she is safe.
18: Hi, Steve.
16: Tina, tell us, what's it like to be, finally a free woman?
18: You know, Steve, I'm not even sure yet. After 606 days in prison, it's been quite the ordeal. But, I really want to thank God for his faithfulness and getting me through it. And, you know, it's been, I think probably for me, Steve, to impress upon every person out there how hard it is to lose your liberty, how easy it is to lose your liberty, but how hard it is to endure it. And, I'm so grateful to the supporters out there that have stood with me. My close circle, Marcy, my best friend, who I called every day. After they kept putting me in the hole, she made me promise to call her in the morning and at night every day. So people that wanted to get me a message could always reach her. And of course, with Apollo and Jared and Barbara and, the other ones that have stood by me, and especially my attorneys. John Case has visited me almost every week while I was in prison. And then the financial support, I still have a fight to go. I still, even though Governor Polis reduced my sentence from 9 years to 4.5 years, I still have a fight to clear my name and bring out the truth of why they came after me the way they did. So it's still a long road. I'm going to spend the next few weeks regaining my health, and just being in with loved ones and family. And it's a miracle. It really is for Jared Polis. He pardoned 35 people and he gave clemency to 9. And I was one of the 9. And, you know, you see the horrible media and the haters that go after, that don't go after, you know, murderers and people like that, that, you know, he chose to pardon, but they go after me. So there is a concern there for, my well-being and my safety. You know, I'm just very, very grateful. Very grateful to all of you. Thank you, Steve, for standing through with me through all of this. I just can't thank you enough. And of course, to
16: Tina, what we did was so easy.
15: Yeah, stop for a second. She's kind of throwing shade at Polis. Hey, I take that. He didn't have to do it. All right. I mean, she seems to be. All right. So Tina Peters was elected clerk and recorder of Mesa County, Colorado. The allegations against her were not that she changed votes or directly altered the election results. Instead, prosecutors said she improperly allowed unauthorized people to access secure election equipment and data after the 2020 election as part of efforts to investigate claims of election fraud. The core allegation was that Peters helped an outside group gain access to a secure election system update process known as the Trusted Build. According to prosecutors, an individual named Conan Hayes was allowed into secure areas while using another person's identification badge. Authorities said election systems data and passwords were copied and distributed online. You know, I'm sorry, but you're walking around the clerk's office of Mesa County, Colorado. It's not exactly Area 51 or the Pentagon. You know, lighten up, people. A Colorado jury ultimately convicted Peters on multiple counts, including offenses related to official misconduct, attempting to influence a public servant. Attempting to influence a public servant. I try to influence them all the time. What the hell? Is that a crime? Conspiracy? Violations of election security procedures? She was acquitted on some charges and convicted on others. Now, supporters of Peters argued she was trying to preserve evidence and expose potential election vulnerabilities or wrongdoing. Critics argued she abused her office and compromised election security systems without authorization. She was the elected clerk, for crying out loud. Those competing interpretations are at the center of why the case became nationally controversial. Well, look, I can't claim that I did a damn thing. I had Ricky Schroeder on a couple of times. Great guy. He advocated for her. You know, there are only so many things you can kind of undertake and embrace. Hey, I wish I had done more, but it's wonderful that she's actually out. Good for her and good for us. Now I got to get my friend out of jail, my friend Bill Stevenson. Now, I just got something very interesting from my other friend, Joel Gilbert. Joel Gilbert is a great investigative journalist and filmmaker. He was on the show last week, and he submitted a Freedom of Information Act request from these people in Delaware. And about an hour later, he gets a multi-page response about how they can't do it. Dear Mr. Gilbert, Newcastle County has carefully reviewed your recent request for information made pursuant to the state of Delaware's Freedom of Information Act. You requested the following: all public records relating to the death investigation involving Linda M. Stevenson and William Bill Stevenson at the 1300 block of Idlewood Road, requesting initial incident report, offense report, investigative reports, supplemental reports, arrest reports, probable cause affidavits, crime scene reports, evidence logs and property records, search warrant applications, affidavits, warrants and returns, photographs, body-worn camera video and audio from all responding officers, dash cam video and audio, witness statements, detective reports, and case summaries, any public records showing the date and time of death determination. By the way, a lot of this stuff is standard. It would have been released even without a request. They write, while the Freedom of Information Act requires the disclosure of a broad range of documents, it is not without its limitations. We have reviewed both FOIA and the county's FOIA policy in light of the U.S. Supreme Court's recent decision in McBurney versus Young. It is vital in a democratic society that public business be performed in an open and public manner so that our citizens shall have the opportunity to observe the performance of public officials and to monitor the decisions that are made by such officials in formulating and executing public policy. Because your return address does not indicate that you are a citizen of the state of Delaware, you are not entitled to inspect and copy New Castle County public records under FOIA. Everybody in Delaware was scared to make these requests, for crying out loud. While the Freedom of Information Act requires the disclosure of a broad range of documents, additionally, Delaware FOIA statute contains a number of exceptions to the definition of public record. Specifically, FOIA provides that the following records shall not be deemed public: investigatory files compiled for civil or criminal law enforcement purposes, criminal files and criminal records, the disclosure of which would constitute an invasion of personal privacy. The records you seek fall within these exemptions. No, they don't, actually. No, most of them don't. As such, the requested information is exempt from disclosure under FOIA. Accordingly, we must deny your request. That's a hell of a lot of paperwork. That's a hell of a lot of paperwork in very short order. He put the request in today. He got it before lunchtime. Can you believe that stuff? 800-848-9222. 800-848-9222. And the only problem for my Bill Stevenson, you know, he's surrounded by people down there. I'm tempted to tell you about somebody who I believe is acting against his best interests. I had it out with them over the phone this weekend. Somebody who claims to be a friend of Bill Stevenson, but I don't think they're friendly at all. This is the person he's somewhat relying on. There are some good people, but also some rotten ones too. Be right back.
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3: Extra. NASA wants to return to the moon and stay. This time, NASA Administrator Jared Isaacman laid out his agency's ambitious plans to build a permanent moon base. To learn more about the lunar surface and eventually launch missions from there further into outer space.
4: For all we hope to accomplish in this endeavor, what we are embarking upon is extremely challenging. And we know so little from what is a combined 80 hours of lunar astronaut EVA time across the Apollo missions, and that was more than a half century ago.
3: And following the success of the recent Artemis II mission around the moon, this next project will include three stages of moon-based missions. They involved unmanned spacecraft delivering payloads to be used for future explorations involving manned crews.
5: I'm James Flippin, and this is the Worldwide News Network.
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7: Mayor Eric Adams, this is a guy who's looking back and saying, look, I'm leaving with a low crime rate in New York. I cleaned up the homeless encampments, did a lot with charter schools. There's a lot of things that he certainly can be proud of. And I asked him, what do you think about some of these comments by Zora Mundani, where he essentially is saying that he'd be willing to get arrested to block ICE, and also that he would not rule out arresting ICE, and saying he will not allow NYPD to cooperate with ICE. He doesn't want ICE in the community. He doesn't want the National Guard in the subways for sure. There are a lot of big questions tonight. So here is Eric Adams.
8: I've said this over and over again, and we need to fully understand this. ICE is not a criminal organization, and we need to stop treating them like that. They are a law enforcement entity that's sworn to serve and protect like others. These are men and women who made the determination to do the job that the Constitution calls them to do. These were sworn men and women who were sworn to serve and protect the city and the country based on their constitutional obligations.
7: What a contrast from Zoran Mondani.
9: I'm proud to inform people of their rights, and I can't think of a more American thing to do than to speak about the protections that we all have under the law.
10: My focus is for the NYPD to not be assisting ICE in their immigration enforcement and to actually be following the policies of sanctuary city law.
7: 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And if I need to arrest ICE, that's okay.
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1: I used to play a piano.
2: Feet don't play the piano. Yeah. Hands play the piano.
1: Nah. They don't know how to play a piano.
2: What does feet know how to play?
1: Yes.
3: She was playing with her feet. We got a little piano. And she was playing with her feet.
2: Sing me a song.
3: No, she doesn't want to sing a song. She wants to play the piano with her feet. And you can't do that, especially when my wife is around. Did you see the stabbing? The stabbing in Atlanta? We have heartbreaking video and pictures. The great-grandmother who was butchered on the Atlanta MARTA train in a random attack. Oh, my God. I didn't realize she was a grandmother. 66 years old. She had her throat slashed and then was stabbed 18 to 20 times when she was ambushed by the madman who attacked her at random. Wow. 66-year-old woman stabbed 20 times on that Atlanta train. Throat slit in random attack by homeless thug. Yikes. Ooh. Little bit of drama at the office. I like it at CBS. Oh, right after giving that that love-making interview to Jill Biden, these people deserve to be overhauled. New 60 Minutes boss Nick Bilton storms out of staff meeting after explosive clash with Scott Pelley. Hey, Scott, get over yourself, Scott. Everybody's got a boss. These people are so stuck on themselves over there at CBS. Who in the hell do they think they are? Seriously, this Walter Cronkite. Oh, Walter Cronkite. Well, Walter Cronkite wasn't all that either, you know. He really wasn't. He was totally biased. He leaned way, way left, so much so that he actively sought to become a United States Senator from New York as a Democrat. He was also on the take. He would take freebies up the yazoo. He would do all kinds of things that would get you in trouble today. Altering coverage based on, I think they called it payola, right? It was a little bit of payola, that Walter Cronkite. He also could be, I know there are some people who disagree with me, but I actually saw him be rather nasty to somebody all the way back in the 1980s. 1989, something like that. Nick Bilton, a 49-year-old tech journalist who was just named the new boss of 60 Minutes in a major reshuffle, stormed out of a meeting with the storied news magazine staffers following a heated exchange with correspondent Scott Pelley. In a Monday morning meet and greet that went wrong, Pelley laced into Bilton, telling the new executive producer, who was handpicked last week to lead the show by CBS News editor-in-chief Barry Weiss, that nobody wants him there. Pelley likewise took aim at Weiss, slamming her management and mission for CBS News. You know what? You know what? I think you're the problem, Scott. Who in the hell do you think you are? This is the guy who actually went to the college and said, oh, we have to be afraid of what we say in America because of Trump. What a ham. Most of these TV news guys, hams. Shallow. Silly.
0: June is Black Music Month. Today, we shine the spotlight on Quincy Jones. This is Quincy Jones. This is Quincy Jones. Quincy Jones didn't just make music, he engineered eras. Born in Chicago in 1933 and raised in Seattle. By his 20s, he was arranging for the greats. Then came the seismic moment, producing Michael Jackson's Off the Wall, Thriller, and Bad albums. And the global event. We are the world. Quincy was more than hits. He was a bridge builder, jazz to pop, film to television, composer, producer, mentor, humanitarian. Quincy Jones proved that when genius meets discipline, the soundtrack of history gets written. June is Black Music Month. 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
4: Road construction has the right lane closed on Route 27 eastbound between exit 65 and 66. Construction also has one lane closed on the western span. Tuckahoe Road is continuing to deal with closures following an earlier accident. Long Island Railroad's Montauk and Ronkonkoma branches are on or close to schedule. For WLIR Traffic and Transit, I'm James Flippin.
5: Have you ever wondered why there's so much cancer on Long Island? Did you know that the DuPont Chemical Corporation and 3M recently agreed to a $13.5 billion settlement for contaminating public drinking water with cancer-causing forever chemicals? Long Island's drinking water has some of the highest concentrations of these cancer-causing forever chemicals. 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
6: The Justice Department is warning a Long Island school that while a mascot name change may be in compliance with state regulations, it actually violates federal civil rights laws. In 2023, New York banned all Native American-inspired team names, mascots, and imagery. Connecticut School District reached a compromise after a legal battle to change their Thunderbirds to the T-Birds. The Office of Civil Rights at the DOJ is encouraging proceedings against the school as they claim the state law is discriminatory. The Hampton Classic Horse Show is being sued by its primary fast food vendor over a contract dispute. G&L Gyro Concessions alleges that they were not welcomed back for the event, which is slated for August, despite an agreement through 2027. According to court documents, the executive director of the event said they received negative reviews and decided to go with an alternate vendor. The event has been called the Hollywood Horse Show, with big names turning up like Madonna, J-Lo, and Bruce Springsteen. This year's show is expected to take place between August 23rd and the 30th. The MTA chairman, Jano Lieber, is putting pressure on Amtrak after that train fire last Friday completely disrupted the commute into Manhattan from the island. Lieber says Amtrak has to get their act together before the city and Long Island enters the summer season.
7: We got the U.S. Open golf tournament. We have the World Cup, needless to say. We have the Knicks going on. So this cannot keep going on.
6: And a leader of the Shinnecock Indian Nation called the plan to convert part of Sunrise Highway that goes through tribal land into an express lane to accommodate the U.S. Open golf tournament this year as another punch in the gut. Council of Trustees Chairwoman Lisa Gorey says the tribe wasn't consulted on the plan, which came about after consultations between the U.S. Golf Association and the State Department of Transportation. And that's the news for Long Island on WLIR, Long Island's most listened to radio station. I'm John Terrett.
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1: Wow, talk about the kiss of death. Jane Fonda, Hanoi Jane, isn't she like 100 years old now? She just endorsed Karen Bass for re-election as mayor of Los Angeles. Now, that should be the kiss of death politically. You know, Jane Fonda is a clueless imbecile, just a terrible in every way. I mean, she colluded with the enemy to make our guys feel bad, and she has never apologized for it. I think she issued a couple of non-apology apologies, right? And, you know, gosh, it's one thing to be against the war, but she went over there to hang out with the North Vietnamese army and kind of participated in their abuse of U.S. POWs being slapped around and tortured. You know, she went along with that system. Now, it does make sense in a way that she's endorsing Karen Bass, who's a fellow terrorist. She worked with some sort of Marxist group that was going to Cuba all the time, and she was the brigade leader. So I think it's going to be, I mean, you know what? Lightning can strike. Hey, do we have that Spencer Pratt sound from before? Spencer Pratt could do this thing, man. He could do it. He could win. Remember that Chicago, Jesse Jackson? That whole thing about Jesse Jackson. Eddie Murphy did it. All right, you ready with this? Spencer Pratt, go ahead.
2: I have a feeling God wants me just to win with 51% on June 2nd and it's over. I believe it's a low turnout election, and that's why, again, I'm on this beautiful couch to remind everybody to get your ballots in today. Don't wait till June 2nd because we will definitely win if everyone who's as angry as me in Los Angeles just goes and votes and they don't just share things on social media or tell their friend they're angry. They physically go vote and they don't have to wait till June 2nd. A lot of people are concerned about elections and you've got to vote in person. No, you vote today. You put it in the mailbox, you drop it in the ballot box. We win with the most votes. And a lot of people, again, in California are concerned about, oh, election fraud. We can always outvote cheating, period. And we can do that literally in the next 5 days with just moms alone and animal lovers, because I'm also going to stop the abuse of these dogs on the streets and in these alleged no-kill shelters.
1: Did you know what that was happening, Jane Slippin? Dogs on the streets being hassled?
3: Not before Spencer Pratt started talking about it, and he said something like, okay, you guys are going to get 1 or 2 weeks to continue operating the way that you've been operating, and then it's over. He's going to give them like a warning period, and then the abuse of dogs ends. So I was thinking, oh, man, I didn't even know that was a thing.
1: So they have shelters, kill shelters over there, huh? Is that it?
3: I thought he was talking about like the way these homeless vagrants are somehow abusing dogs, but I guess maybe I misinterpreted
1: it. I've always seen those dogs. I see them sometimes, and they look fine. They look, you know, they look fine, the dogs with the homeless people.
3: Yeah.
1: And usually they seem to cheer the homeless people up. Not that I want them there, but I the dog makes me feel somehow better about the situation. Hey, do me a favor. Are you fascinated by this Jill Biden thing, or is she old news now? Should I forget about it?
3: Well, it's absolutely disgusting when you think about the fact that for years she participated in this whole ruse about President Biden's mental faculties having no issue whatsoever, and then she wants to tell us, oh, I thought that he was having a stroke.
1: All right, so let's listen to it. All right, cut 31, if you don't mind. Jill Biden, Dr. Jill Biden, who is a nasty person. And if you listen closely, you can tell she, you know, she's just not charming. She's not nice at all. And picture this. I did not know the scope of that house. That house is huge, they have. It's like a palace. And it's right next to a great big fake lake. Imagine that. Imagine having your own lake. It's not a pond. It's a lake. They had, you know, they dug the hole and they put the water in it. Cut 31, please.
4: Just 4 months after leaving office, President Biden was diagnosed with an aggressive form of stage 4 prostate cancer that had traveled to his bones.
5: Yes.
4: How's the president doing now?
5: He's doing well, but it was a shock. I mean, Rita, honestly, I can remember getting the diagnosis, and it was shocking.
4: Do you think that someone, when he was in the White House, should have discovered it, given him a test?
5: Well, you know, the doctor said that, according to the American Urological Association, that men over 70 don't need a PSA, a blood test anymore, because it's a slow-growing cancer. I have to say, Rita, I do feel we had amazing care in the White House, but somehow that was missed.
4: So you're a little bit tense when it comes to his health, huh?
5: I don't know if the word is tense, but I think I'm vigilant.
6: But there is another essential question that many Americans have about President Biden's mental health when he was in the White House. Did you ever see signs that he was falling into cognitive decline?
5: No.
4: No.
5: No.
4: Truly?
5: No.
4: I mean, I have spoken to many people who saw the president, especially during the last 2 years of his term, and they said they thought he was slipping.
5: Oh, he was definitely aging. I mean, we were all aging, Rita. I mean, so, yes, he was slowing down.
4: I mean, people were saying he wasn't the same Joe Biden.
5: Well, I don't think that's true. He was the same, the essence of the same Joe Biden. But, yeah, he was slowing down. He was getting older. I mean, we all observed that. When you know, it's a very intense job. I think it ages you quickly. I mean, look at the other presidents. I mean, look, in comparison, when they started in office and got out of office, and it was natural aging.
4: From the start of the administration, either.
1: Natural aging.
4: Some polls were showing.
1: I think it's called Alzheimer's.
4: Were questioning the president's mental fitness. I asked you about it when I interviewed you, and you said

0: It was these one syllable answers. No. No. No. No. I got to show you. Yeah, that's a. Joe did the same thing. I got to make a note of that for tonight. Hold on a second. Burn ballots and vandalized vote center investigated in Los Angeles. This is big, folks. On the eve of an election, Los Angeles County election officials are investigating incidents ahead of Tuesday's primary. A ballot drop box with fire damaged mail ballots and a vandalized vote center in Long Beach. Officials said a limited number of vote by mail ballots appear to have sustained fire related damage inside a downtown Los Angeles drop box. This is one of those things, by the way, that the early voting is going to help Spencer Pratt. Is Spencer Pratt actually running as a Republican? I don't know if he is. Yeah, he's not, right? So, but Spencer Pratt will be helped because there is a reluctance to be publicly for Spencer Pratt. And the people who will be voting for him are voting for him, a lot of them from home. That's going to be a thing. They're going to be voting, and that's the advantage for him. So we got to watch out for that. Are they going to try to steal it from him? Can't have that. Joe, hello. Line one.
1: And we're like.
0: Is he there? Hold on a second. All right, Mike, how are you?
2: Good, guy. I've heard that imitation is the greatest. You feel so wonderful about people.
0: Form of flattery?
2: Greatest form of flattery. I'm sorry, I lost it. But your Liz Cheney might be my favorite voice imitation ever. It makes me laugh every single time. Your President Trump clearly shows you admire the guy. It's actually very, very good, too, and it does make me laugh. And last but not least, your Curtis Sliwa imitation absolutely kills me.
0: Well, thank you. I can't even remember how I did Curtis. We don't talk about him much around here anymore. After his betrayal of not only this station, but the city, you may have seen that he's thinking about running again. Yeah, why not? Why not? It's fun. Beats working, right, Curtis? People actually taking you seriously for a they're actually using you. They don't take you seriously. They're using you to make it look like a contest when it is no contest. But I got to tell you, thank you for that. I'm working on, I think, quite frankly, I should have 10 impressions under my belt. I'm working on 10 different impressions, including some of the ones you just mentioned, except Curtis. And I'll be unveiling them at a future date. Because I realize I'm actually pretty good at it. Not great, but I'm pretty good. I used to do it in school. I did it in the Marine Corps a lot. And when I do it, it's not meant to. Sometimes it's mockery and sometimes it's celebration. Like President Trump. Greg, you know, you got to blow your own horn sometimes. It's true. It's true. All that stuff is true. Thank you very much, Mike. Let's try Tom real quick in Connecticut.
3: Greg.
0: Yeah.
3: Hi. First time calling, long time listener. I just wanted to give you a clarification. You talked about Tom Steyer. How did he make all his money? Well, Tom Steyer was the founder of Farallon Partners, a San Francisco-based distressed debt private equity investor, made billions and billions of dollars buying broken companies at the bottom of the ocean, and had a tremendous amount of success. Smart guy, knows his business, but he is a full-on card-carrying member of the elite radical left ideology in San Francisco. It goes Pelosi, Newsom, Steyer. In order.
0: Yeah, because he's got his money, and now he can indulge in that kind of recreation. Hey, I don't blame anybody for taking a distressed company and turning it around. Do you?
3: No, I think he was extremely talented, very well respected. It's just his politics have gotten him off track. So,
0: yeah, and you know, now that he has his, he can try to take everybody else's money. All right, thank you for pointing that out. I did not know. I'll try one more. Sal is calling. Hello.
4: Hey, Greg, why don't you interview Bill Stevens' daughter and then find out how the woman actually died?
0: Well, Bill Stevenson doesn't have a daughter. He has a stepdaughter.

0: which I know is the same thing as having a daughter, but the stepdaughter does not like Bill Stevenson. You know, who knows what the dispute is, you know? Stepdaughter, stepfather, sometimes that can be a little bit tense. So she doesn't like him. She has said very nasty things about him. I heard over the weekend that she had the locks changed on his own house, which seems to be illegal because she doesn't own that house. So I won't be talking to her. Understand?
1: Well, why don't you just try to find out from neighbors?
0: I'm doing everything I can to find out. What are the neighbors going to know? Look, I'm on this case. My friend Joel Gilbert, Garrett Ziegler, we're trying to get the records. You know, we're pushing it. I'm making noise. I'm doing what I can, which is a lot, quite frankly. And I'm not going to go down there and start knocking on neighbors' doors. I can't do that. I mean, to what end is that? You know, for a good story, at this point, you know, people, I'm not even pursuing this as a journalist. I'm pursuing this as a friend. You know, I'm pursuing it as a friend. And I want to make sure all of his rights are being respected and upheld. And I do fear he's getting railroaded. And how about that? She goes on national television, Dr. Jill Biden, yesterday, and they don't ask one question about her ex-husband who's in jail right now, who's a political enemy of the Bidens. You know, I mean, that's like Russia, man. That's Soviet Union crap from 1980. It's insane. Sal, I appreciate any other recommendations? Seriously, I don't like those so far. I can't do any of those, but you got another one?
1: Well, we still don't know. What, did she have a heart attack out of fright, or was she stabbed? How do we know how she died?
0: Well, we know. Well, we don't know much of anything, but we did hear that there was no obvious trauma. We don't have the autopsy report. We don't have anything from the cops. And I just read that letter from the county down there. They wrote my friend Joel Gilbert, like, don't bother us. We don't owe you a damn thing. And they wrote this letter, this very formal letter, 80 minutes after they got his request. So it's very suspicious. I appreciate it, Sal. We are not going to forget about Bill Stevenson, and we'll be right back.
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5: Extra. Dozens of people have been arrested following a teen takeover in Chicago's Hyde Park neighborhood. Cops say 53 people were taken into custody. Guns, tasers, knives, and bear mace recovered. After earlier that night, three teens were shot and wounded in the nearby area on Chicago's South Side. I'm James Flippin, and this is the Worldwide News Network.
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7: These are rogue judges. They have clearly activist agendas. And for the judge to come out and say that Kilmara Brego Garcia cannot be re-detained, if you look at the background of what they're saying about this guy, this is the one, remember, who was sipping margaritas with Van Hollen, Senator Chris Van Hollen of Maryland down there in El Salvador. This is the one who the Department of Homeland Security says they have significant evidence of, first of all, beating his wife. She said it. It's in writing. Also, gang affiliations. That's what the Department of Homeland Security says. Also, human smuggling. You see him in that tape. Remember when he gets pulled over and happens to be all those people with him and tons of money, but no suitcases? There's some interesting stuff there for sure. And yet, these activist judges clearly are trying to send a message to the Trump administration that no matter what you have on any individual, even if it's right there in your face, too bad. We are going to block you tooth and nail. It's like death by a thousand cuts. So they could say, no, Kilmara Brego Garcia didn't get taken out.
3: Rita Cosby, weeknights at 10.
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1: Well, 60 Minutes. Will you watch it anymore? I haven't watched it. I don't think I've watched it at 7 o'clock at night or 7:30 or whenever the hell it comes on after football. I don't know, since I was in high school, maybe. I don't think I've ever. Now, my dad, they did a great episode on him in 2014, 13, something like that. It was a really great piece. And then again, they try to murder him in another piece back when he was the customs commissioner. My dad did something very interesting. Ed Bradley was the correspondent. There was no story. They were convinced that customs called off an investigation because of pressure from the Mexican government on the Clinton White House. That was the story. And that was a scandal. But it wasn't true. And but they went with it anyway. And my dad is there saying it's not true. You know what he did, though? It was very interesting. They set up a camera, my father did, with his team at the Customs Department. They have a whole, you know, what do you call those? AV squad. They had the AV squad. And they set up the camera to watch the interview. They took a video of the video. The cameras were interviewing my father, and they set up another camera taking video of the cameras and Ed Bradley interviewing my father. So they had a complete record, because that's what they do. They slice and dice, and they, you know, they have all kinds of games. So for me, it's got a mixed situation there, 60 Minutes. So what happened was, this Barry Weiss is now running the show over there. She's an outsider. She was picked by the Ellison family to run it, to blow it up, because it's fake news. And it is fake news. It's very damaged. And they're sluggish, and they're terrible in the ratings, but they're a bunch of snobs, too. They're so convinced that they're better than everybody else, and they're not. They're not. They're ordinary, right? And they're just so stuck on themselves. So what happened was, they had a new meeting with the new boss of 60 Minutes. Barry Weiss made this guy the head. His name is Nick. And Nick is brought in. So CBS faced a... Let's see. How did this all go down? He goes in there. They just fired the executive producer and a couple of the correspondents. Hey, that happens in TV. That happens in TV. You don't have to go hold a press conference about it. You wanted to work forever? Go get a job in the swamp. Go join the IRS until Trump shows up. So the meeting got very tense, they say. Now, what happened was, Mr. Bilton, the new guy, gets in there and he's like, for me, the journalism is the journalism. That's why I'm here. That is why we are all here. The rumors people are spreading that I'm going to turn the show into 61-minute episodes, that it's going to be like TikTok, that is not changing. The show is going to stay exactly like it is for now. He also warned that the broadcast television industry was incubated, that has incubated 60 Minutes, would soon be obsolete. Broadcast is an ice cube that is melting, okay, Mr. Bilton said. Somebody was taping this, by the way, and gave it to the New York Times, saying the show had to adapt. Barry loves this institution. She loves 60 Minutes. And then Scott Pelley, who talks like this, interrupts. She is murdering 60 Minutes. She does not love this place. She was brought in to kill it, and she's doing exactly that. Mr. Pelley added, she has no qualifications for her job. You have slender qualifications for this job. The changes that she's made at the evening news have been catastrophic. So why should we expect that any of this is going to be better? Now, Scott Pelley has always had it out for management. You know, he was the anchor of the evening news, and they got rid of him for the other guy. And he was upset about that, and he went and bitched and moaned publicly about management. I'm starting to think that maybe you were the problem there, Scott Pelley, you pompous fool. Lighten up. Lighten the hell up. You know? You don't get a boss? Are you so special? 60 Minutes. We don't have bosses. We have temporary custodians who come and... No. You have a boss. Man, I should go over there and fire that guy. I wouldn't care. No conversation. Everybody here is gone. Period. Go to HR. Security is waiting for you. I don't know. Sometimes some of these town hall meetings, too much give and take, too much give and take, too much give and take. You got to treat it a little bit like the military. One, I do. Two, I'm the boss. Right, Ralph Cramden? All right. Got to get the hell out of here. I'll see you later. All the best. Happy summer. June 1st. Feels good.
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2: I'm Bill Rakoff. President Trump says Israel and Hezbollah have agreed to dial back fighting after he spoke today with both Israeli Prime Minister Benjamin Netanyahu and Hezbollah. A push by Israeli troops into Lebanon led to Iran announcing a halt in mediated peace talks with the U.S. And as News Nation's Vinay Simlot reports, a deal is anything but assured.
3: Iran continues to threaten ships that try to pass through the strait, creating a bottleneck at this international waterway. Economists say it's a key transit point for the world's energy market, leading to higher gas prices in the United States. Democrats say the war has made Iran stronger. But President Donald Trump says Iran wants to make a deal. He says Iran will have to agree to reopen the Strait of Hormuz and turn over its nuclear material, or the U.S. will resume military action.
2: In New Jersey, Governor Mikey Sherrill says regular visitation hours have resumed at Delaney Hall, the ICE detention center in Newark, where protesters clashed with police over the weekend.
4: We've set out to do three things here: to protect everyone's First Amendment rights to protest peacefully, to prevent ICE from surging into our communities and putting New Jerseyans at risk, and to ensure that people held at Delaney Hall are treated with dignity and according to our Constitution.
2: L.A.'s mayoral primary is tomorrow, and reality TV star Spencer Pratt is making waves, as News Nation's Trevor Shirley reports.
5: Polling shows him in second place behind incumbent mayor and Democratic former Congresswoman Karen Bass, but he's still ahead of city council member Nithya Raman, another Democrat. Pratt has focused his campaign on issues like affordability, homelessness, and the city's responses to last year's devastating wildfires. Now, he's repeatedly said that his campaign is about local issues. He's really refrained from weighing in on national politics, even though his campaign is getting a lot of national attention.
2: An Amber Alert is up in Carson City, Nevada, after a 5-year-old girl was allegedly abducted. Police looking for 41-year-old Christopher Mitoff, who they say abducted 5-year-old Amaya Mitoff. On this June 1st, Pride Month is underway.
6: I want to break free.
7: The month of June, typically filled with Pride events, large and small, organized by LGBTQ plus communities, both local and worldwide. However, the battle for representation continues as individual municipalities grapple with related topics, such as should Pride flags be displayed on city property?
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7: In Palatine, Illinois, LGBTQ advocates petitioned their city council to consider flying the rainbow flag. Arguments have so far been limited to pleas from residents for and against during public comment session.
2: That's Brandon Eisen, Worldwide News Network, reporting. Stocks are positive in afternoon trading. The NASDAQ is up 188 points. Oil prices up nearly 8% today. 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
0: If you missed Joe Concha, here is what you missed.
10: James Comey, he's a weird dude. 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And now to put up a threat like that on social media, legally, I can't speak to whether this will hold water as far as this indictment is concerned. But again, it's just so disturbing that we had somebody running a major intelligence organization who clearly could not think objectively. And then, by the way, if anybody believes that he stumbled upon just these seashells on an empty beach that spelled this out and that he didn't do it, I could say this as an opinion person. 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
11: Yeah.
10: You know what I mean? 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
12: I'm James Flippin. Tomorrow is primary day in New Jersey. All 12 congressional seats at stake in the Garden State. One closely watched race is the 2nd District in South Jersey, where 4 Democrats are vying for a chance to unseat GOP Congressman Jeff Van Drew this fall. In North Jersey's 8th Congressional District, incumbent Congressman Robert Menendez Jr., the son of the former senator, is facing a Democratic primary challenge by Musab Ali, who ran unsuccessfully for Jersey City mayor last year. And in North Jersey's 7th Congressional District, 4 Democrats are running to face GOP incumbent Thomas Kane. Jr., who's been out of sight since March with an unspecified illness. Voting will be from 6 o'clock in the morning until 8 o'clock tomorrow. Train service is continuing to be impacted at Penn Station, New York, following the fire last Friday. And, you know, train service, just for its overall reliability in the New York City area, is being questioned, as so many people from all around the world are coming into the tri-state area for the World Cup, with the NBA Finals also about to get underway. It's really just all up in the air if our mass transit system can handle this kind of influx. Governor Kathy Hochul, she's among the concerned.
13: We're going to be pushing them hard and working with them where it's possible to try and make sure that this goes off flawlessly when we invite the eyes of the world and the people of the world to New York.
12: And in terms of those NBA finals, Mayor Zohran Mamdani has repealed bedtime for public school students during the Knicks playoff run. It could be an unprecedented move. The New York City mayor telling parents it's okay to let their kids stay up late on a school night to watch the Knicks battle the Spurs. Game one of the NBA Finals is Wednesday night in San Antonio. And to punctuate his gesture, Mamdani had children at City Hall to sign his executive order with their handprints. And sticking with sports, turning back the clock, the New York Giants are bringing back wide receiver Odell Beckham Jr. The team announced that they've signed OBJ. The Giants drafted him in the first round of the 2014 NFL draft out of LSU, and he would spend five seasons with Big Blue before being traded to the Cleveland Browns. New York also reportedly signed veteran wide receivers Broxton Berrios and Juju Smith-Schuster to deals as they build out their depth ahead of this upcoming season. Star wide receiver Malik Nabers uncertain to be ready for week one following his knee surgery. Around the tri-state, a chance of showers this afternoon. That'll taper off later tonight. Mostly cloudy with a high near 74. Overnight, gradually clearing, a low near 54. And for 77 WABC News, I'm James Flippin.
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1: 800-848-9222, the number to reach me. And the question becomes, is it going to be an insult a day from this socialist? Is it going to be a slap in the face every day now from this socialist? And the example for other cities, wherever you may be listening to this program from, the example to you, don't make the mistake that New York City made and elect a socialist as your mayor. Dominic Carter here with you. A lot to get to, and we're going to do exactly that. We want to hear from you this hour. Again, the number to reach me live right now, 800-848-9222. So the whole world, the entire world, found out the insult that Mamdani left on New York City yesterday by not attending the Israeli Day Parade and almost thumbing our nose in it, made himself available to be seen riding a bicycle. So in other words, riding a bicycle with a suit on and no helmet. And of course, they framed out the police officers there to protect him. They made it look like he was out there on his own. But Mamdani making it appear that it was more important to him to ride a bike rather than go to the Israeli Day Parade. Now, the latest insult, the latest one, there are reports that he wants to rename the 59th Street Bridge, which is now called the Ed Koch Bridge. I knew Ed Koch. He was a friend of mine, Mamdani. You, on your best day, could never, ever, ever be Ed Koch. Who do you think you are? 800-848-9222. A reporter with CBS at the parade yesterday, getting the pulse of the people, talking to some of those who happened to be at the Israeli Day Parade.
2: We have to come out and support our people. It's very important in these very scary times for the Jewish people.
3: I feel like there's a lot of tension lately. We need Israel so that we have a place to go with all the anti-Semitism that's spreading.
4: This is something we would never miss. Never miss.
5: Mayor Zoran Mamdani is not in attendance, making him the first New York City mayor ever to skip the parade.
6: I'm heartsick, to tell you the truth. He should be supporting a large segment of people from this city, from the state, and from our country. I could start crying right now that this has happened.
7: It's unacceptable. Absolutely unacceptable. If you claim to stand for all New Yorkers, you come, whether you agree or not, and you represent the communities that you represent.
2: There's so many other people here that are supporting the Jewish Israel country, and if he chose not to be here, that's okay. We are here. That's the most important thing.
5: Governor Hochul is here, and NYPD Commissioner Jessica Tisch is serving as the parade's grand marshal. Tisch called the parade one of the most joyful days of the year.
8: It's the mayor's decision not to march, and it is my decision to march proudly.
5: Amid heightened security concerns, the NYPD has deployed a record number of officers and heavy weapons teams, along with helicopters, drones, and explosive detection canines.
1: And so offensive what Mamdani did. Two former mayors did march, Bloomberg and Eric Adams. This is what Eric Adams had to say at the parade.
9: So important when you're here marching in the Israeli Day Parade. It shows the level of support that people have for Israel and what it stands for. And so we are boycotting anti-Semitism. That's what we're boycotting. We're not going to boycott a country that is clearly our ally. We've never heard Israel say death to America. They supported America. In New York, the largest Jewish population outside of Israel is here in New York. And so when you think about it for a moment, I'm marching today because Jews marched with Dr. King. I'm marching today because the young people in Mississippi during the 60s came from New York. 51% of them are Jewish descended. I'm marching because young Jewish people lost their lives fighting with us. So today, I cannot thank them enough. That's why I'm here in support of Israel.
1: And so on the morning show here in New York, the owner of this network, John Katsimatidis, appeared with host Sid in the morning, and we'll get to that in just a little bit, and we'll let you hear what he had to say. That is the owner, John Katsimatidis. But we see your telephone calls coming in, and I want to get to some of them, 800-848-9222. What I can say, Mom Donnie, is you're a piece of garbage, and you're beneath the office. I can't be any more direct than that. You think you're so slick. You think you're so smart, but you're a piece of garbage. You really are. It's despicable what you did. You're supposed to represent all the people, not just your Palestinian friends, not just your terrorist friends. You are really a piece of work. And so is your boy, Curtis Sliwa. You guys deserve each other. 800-848-9222. Let's start with Jerry, line 3, Long Beach Island, New Jersey. Jerry, what's on your mind?
10: Hey, I'm outside. It's kind of windy today, so if it's noisy, let me know. Isn't it refreshing to see a politician who states what he's going to do before he gets elected, and he's doing it? He's following through.
1: Are you serious?
10: Serious? Absolutely.
1: Are you serious?
10: You were the governor.
1: Okay, so say that again.
10: When you were the governor, did anybody take you serious?
1: Tell your boy Curtis Sliwa he's the biggest loser in New York.
11: Less than 8% of the vote.
1: And that every time you call me Governor Patterson on behalf of Curtis Sliwa, that's what you're going to hear on air. Every single time. So, Mr. Sliwa, please stop having your loser supporters call up, people that make no sense at all. They're losers just like you are, Mr. Sliwa. And that's why you're in the position that you're in right now. But I'm not going to make this show about Mr. Sliwa and his losers. So let's keep it moving. Let's go to Robin, line 5 in Brooklyn. Robin, what's on your mind?
12: Hi, Dominic. You know, I find this Mondami so offensive. And I just got to say something. I grew up in the same neighborhood as Mr. 7%. I went to the same high school as Mr. 7%. And I don't understand why, you know, he's garbage and Mondami's garbage. And I don't understand why people are so passive. That's what I have to say.
1: Why people are so passive?
12: Yeah.
1: And so, you know, it's a great question, Robin. Mamdani has learned that if you, especially before the black community, that's why he went before the black community yesterday on the black network saying that he's going to run for re-election, because that's how stupid he thinks that the black community is. He thinks that everybody's beneath him. But the one thing I can thank Mamdani for is he is energizing and solidifying a sleeping giant, and that is the American people. And we'll see who gets the last laugh here. We really will see, Robin. Thank you for the call. Let's go to Abby in Brooklyn, line 3. Abby, what's on your mind?
13: Hi, I'm calling because I'm wondering if Mamdani's going to march in the gay pride parade, considering that's also against, you know, Muslim beliefs that you can't be actively homosexual. I want to see what happens there.
1: So what do you think, Abby, he's going to do?
13: I think he's going to show up because he needs the left vote, and he's going to pretend he's okay with it when really it's going to be hypocritical. Just like, you know, he said he's not going to march in the Israel Day Parade because he's against the Israeli government's policies. So I wonder if he's going to be two-faced here.
1: But you know, Abby, this guy is disgusting, the mayor. You would think the way that he offended all of us, not just the Jewish community, all of us, by what he did yesterday. Keep a low profile, stay inside Gracie Mansion, stay inside City Hall. But he threw it in our faces. He said, I'm going to show you how this event is not important. I'm going to go out riding my bike. This guy, you know what, but it is what it is. Him and his tag team partner, they tricked the public. They split the vote. I mean, to the folks that hate Cuomo, so I get it. You hate Cuomo. But would you rather deal with this? Would you rather deal with this? I just think it's utterly, Abby, disgusting. Thank you for the telephone call. Let's go to Judith in Brooklyn. Judith, what's on your mind?
14: Dominic. Hi, Dominic.
1: Hi.
14: Hi. I want you to run for mayor, okay? Because if you run for mayor, I'm telling you now, I'll be behind you. Liz will be behind you. Sandra, a lot of people will be behind you. My husband will be behind you, okay? He says you'll be not good. You'll be great. So that's, but I called about this. I heard Michael Goodwin this morning, and I have to repeat what he said. Very simply, he's not Jewish, right? He simply said, there are 22 Arab countries where people have, Arabs, Muslims have where to go to. They have their homeland where they were born. But this stupid guy, Uganda, right? But the Jewish people, why is he denying this one a Jewish homeland that the people can go to, Jewish people?
1: It's not just Michael Goodwin. A couple of people have made that same exact point. But go ahead.
14: Well, I didn't hear the other people, but I kind of thought it was, you know, sometimes simplicity and elementary things that are said are more profound than a whole bunch of arguments and blah, blah, blah. I don't understand. There's one country, a little nothing, Israel, and it's a homeland for Jewish people to be able to go to. They've got 22 countries. Why are they so busy with Israel? And not only that, why are they so busy over here in this country? This Mandami wants to turn New York into some another state, a Muslim state, with all of his rules and regulations that are really designed to kick all the landlords out and all the people out, and somehow all of a sudden, I don't want to say what. They can, you know, they're going to...
1: Not only that, Judith. He wants to change the name of apparently the name of the Ed Koch Bridge. Say whatever you want about Koch corruption, whatever. But he was beloved for the most part. Mamdani will never be beloved. Mamdani is looked up to by a bunch of people that don't know anything about politics. And I mean, it's disgusting. It really is disgusting that this guy is the mayor of New York City. Judith, thank you for the great call. Folks, I've got to take a break. We see your calls, all of your calls. I'm going to get to them. 800-848-9222. Ed Koch happened to be a Jewish mayor that served several terms in New York City. And now, all of a sudden, comes this clown that's not qualified to even be in the state assembly. Him and Sliwa deserve each other. They really do. And you want to change the name of a beloved bridge of a beloved Jewish mayor? Who do you think you are, Mamdani? It is time for a break. We are coming right back.
11: It's Dominic Carter.
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16: 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Aretha didn't just sing soul music, she defined it.
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19: First, the headlines. Community members in Sag Harbor are mourning the tragic loss of a local sixth grader who drowned during a school trip. A Long Beach woman is facing charges after allegedly trying to snatch a toddler from a stroller. And the Deer Park woman, accused of using dynamite to blow off her boyfriend's hand, is headed to prison. Community members in Sag Harbor are mourning the tragic loss of a local sixth grader who drowned during a school trip. The boy, identified as 12-year-old Caesar Gunkay, was on a trip to the Pocono Mountains in Pennsylvania with his class. He was rafting with other students when the accident happened, according to the Pennsylvania Fish and Boat Commission. A flyer circulating on social media has Brookhaven residents concerned about the possibility of a data center moving in. The flyers claim that the town board will soon be voting to rezone an area for a data center have since been debunked. Brookhaven officials are dispelling the rumors, chalking the flyer up to AI. A Long Beach woman is facing charges after allegedly trying to snatch a toddler from a stroller. 40-year-old Heather Majone was arraigned on attempted kidnapping charges. On April the 6th, Majone allegedly approached the 15-month-old child's grandfather on West Penn Street as he was walking her in her stroller. She then reportedly attacked the man and tried to take the baby, but the man fought her off and restrained her until Long Beach police arrived. The Deer Park woman, who was accused of using dynamite to blow off her boyfriend's hand, is going to prison. On March the 22nd, 2024, Keona Waddell and the victim got into an argument at the victim's apartment. Later, the victim woke up to a hissing sound in his bedroom, noticed the dynamite, and then tried to toss it out the window. Instead, it went off in his hand. Waddell has been sentenced to 18 years in prison, followed by 5 years of post-relief supervision. And that's the news for Long Island on WLIR, Long Island's most listened to radio station. I'm John Terrett.
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16: Now, from New York City to the world, it's Dominic Carter.
1: Notice I'm calm. I'm not getting myself upset over Mom Donnie and what he did yesterday and how he fooled the public. Barely won the election. Barely cracked 50%. Without that other candidate, he would have lost. Period. It would be Mayor Cuomo today. Say whatever you want about Andrew Cuomo. He wouldn't do the things that Mom Donnie is doing. He would not boycott the Israeli Day Parade, which is a slap in the face to all of us. I'll just say on a historical perspective, you know, some of you have said, Dominic, you know, you speak up for the Jewish community. And I can only tell you that when the Black community historically needed the Jewish community, who was there with the Black community fighting for civil rights for people like me? Who was there giving up their lives for people like me to have civil rights? Literally being murdered and killed, marching, the Jewish community. So I'm going to stand with the Jewish community forever. And that's just the way it is. I'm looking at my Twitter, at my ex, and I am getting a little worked up over this clown mayor, Mamdani. You are a piece of garbage. that is beneath the office of mayor of New York City. I think we would all rather have Eric Adams back any day, every day, over you, Mamdani, and your anti-Semitic wife and your anti-Semitic father. And it makes us wonder, are you cut from the same cloth? We're not stupid. You think we don't see your game? You think we don't see the game you ran with Curtis Sliwa? Curtis Sliwa needs to be ashamed of himself. He threw away his entire legacy for this. And for those of you that voted for Mr. Sliwa, how do you like him now? How do you like him now, folks? Looking at a comment from Debbie Labedo, Staten Island, Debbie says, Dom, because the mayor did not participate in the parade, made it a happy, joyful bonding experience with all cultures and religions. If he showed up, it might have been a different climate in New York City. His hatred for Jews brought everybody together. That may be true, Debbie Labedo, but it's not supposed to be this way. If this was from an assembly member, you go, okay, a nut. This is from the mayor of New York City. And the members of my business let him get away with, my wife is a private citizen. The office is beneath you. You are beneath the office, Mamdani. 800-848-9222. Now he wants to change the name, apparently, away from the 59th Street Bridge, away from the Ed Koch Bridge, who happened to be a Jewish mayor, what, 3 terms? You'll never be Ed Koch, ever, Mamdani. Let's go here. Let's go to John, line 3, Long Island. John, what's on your mind?
0: Hi, Dominic. I know you're a little heated, but it's a nice, beautiful day today, so let's enjoy that.
1: This is true.
0: And let's think about this. Even if 7% has every single one of his supporters call up to bother you, what's that going to take, about 15 minutes?
1: That's good. Hey, John, I got to take a break, but his supporters, they don't bother me. I just feel so bad for them because they're so stupid to be in his cult. And he's stupid. And he's always been a con man. Always. And now he's running and he's lined up literally with the devil. Thank you for the call, John. We see your calls. 800-848-9222.
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22: 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Neighbors in Hollywood, California are becoming more concerned about a tiny home village being built there. 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Residents say it'll attract more homeless people and related problems to the working-class neighborhood. I'm James Flippin, and this is the Worldwide News Network.
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27: Road construction has the right lane closed on Route 27 eastbound between exit 65 and 66. Construction also has one lane closed on the western span. Tuckahoe Road is continuing to deal with closures following an earlier accident. Long Island Railroad's Montauk and Ronkonkoma branches are on or close to schedule. For WLIR Traffic and Transit, I'm James Flippin.
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3: A tale of two mayors. Mayor Eric Adams. Zoran Mondani comes in, and Mayor Eric Adams came out and said, you know what? I don't dislike Zoran Mondani, but I definitely dislike a lot of his policies, and I feel they're going to be very dangerous and very, very tumultuous for New York. And bravo for him for speaking out, because this is a whole different ballgame. In some cases, you know, when somebody replaces somebody, there's a deference. Okay, well, I wish you well and good luck and keep on going. And even if I don't agree with you on certain things, no big deal. Just good luck. But in this case, this is extreme. And when we were talking to Mayor Eric Adams, I can tell you when I was listening, I felt like this guy really did a lot of things for New York. Was he perfect? No. Was anybody perfect? No. But was the deck stacked against him? You bet it was. The minute he started complaining about the border, well, guess what? Joe Biden then suddenly found it convenient to have them go after him. I don't believe in coincidences on timing. And then the campaign finance board, they wouldn't give him the matching funds, the 8-to-1 matching funds. But sure enough, they opened up the purse strings for Zoran Mondani and many others. So the deck was stacked against him. And when we were talking with him earlier, this is a guy who's looking back and saying, look, I'm leaving with a low crime rate in New York. I cleaned up the homeless encampments. Did a lot with charter schools. There's a lot of things that he certainly can be proud of. And when you talk to him, all I kept thinking about is, oh boy, January 1st, it's going to be a whole new ball game. And here is Mayor Eric Adams. And I asked him, what do you think about some of these comments by Zoran Mondani, even in the last 24 hours or so, where he essentially is saying that he'd be willing to get arrested to block ICE? And also that he would not rule out arresting ICE if they did something he considered illegal.
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0: Now, from New York City to the world, it's Dominic Carter.
1: So now it all adds up with New York's socialist mayor. Perhaps the reason why he didn't demand that his wife clarify her comments, perhaps it's because he agrees with them 1,000%. The mayor of New York City. You cannot make this stuff up. You know, I wish I had an answer. I really do. So Miss Positive is on the line, Liz in Florida. I'm going to go to her in a second. Maybe she can say something that's going to make this all make sense. Perhaps. I don't know. But I'm not going to get myself all worked up, you know, at this anti-Semitic mayor who now apparently wants to change the name of the Ed Koch Bridge. This is personal for me, folks. I knew Ed Koch very well. I've said this before on the radio. Ed Koch had me down at his apartment. When I was down and out, Ed Koch was there for me, available on the phone where I could call him, Senator D'Amato, and others. And I've told this story before. Ed Koch would often give me advice, and Senator D'Amato. I might be in the papers for one thing, getting into a dispute with a governor or something like that, and a governor may have said something about me I didn't like, and I want to respond, and Koch would call me up. Do not respond, Dominic. You're a journalist. You have to take the high road. D'Amato would say the same exact thing. No, don't do it. What would I do 5 minutes later? The reporters call me, I'm responding, and then they say, all you're going to do is add paragraphs to the story if you respond. Don't do it. And so, right, long couple of days for yours truly, I finally reached the conclusion that us men are big babies. Certainly I'm a big baby. Can you imagine if us men had to go through what women go through? Delivering a baby, oh, there wouldn't be this many children in the world. If we had to just go through for 1 month what women have to go through, I don't think so. I don't think so. So, quick story. Told you folks last week about my bump condition, right? And so I think the social media folks here are recording, so you'll see the bandage. It's not too bad now. Over my right eye, and my eye is at least open. So on Friday, Saturday, and Sunday, I woke up and I lost to Mike Tyson, my right eye. I lost to Mike Tyson badly, completely closed. So I had to go to urgent care, no other choice. I get to urgent care. You don't have a sty or a sty, whatever you call a sty. What you have, Mr. Carter, is an abscess. We have to give you a needle in the middle of your face, Mr. Carter. I kid you not, folks. And then we have to take the scalpel and we have to cut it to drain it and then bandage it. And then you've got to take antibiotics for 7 days. But doctor, I can't do that because we always have company functions that you know, I have to show up black tie at the last minute. Can't do that. Well, Mr. Carter, you don't have a choice. So sure enough, and I'm not going to say men. I'm just going to say me right now, right? Absolute big baby, right? So I said, doctor, okay, I'll do the shot to numb it since you got to use the scalpel. But doctor, if I see you walking in here with this needle, game over. Can't do it. You got to let me know when you're coming in with your tools so I can close my eyes. I guess I'm a big baby. I close my eyes, I get the needle, proud of myself, and then I hear him with the scalpel, and I know he's cutting something. So anyway, that's where I stand as of right now. So in a minute, I'm going to Liz in Florida. Maybe she can make some sense of all of this. So now Mamdani wants to apparently change the name of the 59th Street Bridge, which is called the Ed Koch Bridge. And every time I pass that bridge, I think about it and my friend Ed Koch and how he was there for me. Right? I kid you not. And folks, just so that you know, Ed Koch impacts me on the radio. Ed Koch taught me when someone says something brutal or nasty to you, it was Ed Koch that taught me you shoot right back at them and put them in their place. So I've seen people frankly ask him if he was gay. Oh, why did you do that with Ed Koch? I can't say on the radio what his response was. Whenever you asked him if he was gay, he had a great response for that. And I never knew the answer to that question. I had never talked about it with him. I didn't care. He was a good man. He was cool. He was no longer the mayor. We were friends. We were cool. I didn't care whether he's gay or not. I still don't know what the answer is. Okay? So the Ed Koch Bridge. Koch, who happens to be Jewish, what a coincidence. Mamdani wants to change the name of the bridge. The Speaker of the City Council, Julie Menin, appearing on WPIX Channel 11 TV, said that she doesn't think that Mamdani should rename the Ed Koch Bridge.
2: I asked you about an article that was in the Post today regarding the Ed Koch Bridge.
3: Oh.
2: And basically, some folks are looking to rename the bridge.
3: Yeah.
2: And you were mentioned because you filled out a questionnaire that said you wanted to rename it once, and then there was you don't want to rename it. So where do you stand on renaming the bridge?
3: I don't think we should rename the Ed Koch Bridge. I don't believe we should do that. There was a bill that was proposed last year that I was asked to co-sponsor. I declined to co-sponsor that. I don't think it needs to be renamed right now, and so that's my position on it. I look forward to talking to colleagues about their views on it.
2: Did you ever fill out that question and said you did want to rename it?
3: There was a questionnaire from a number of years ago where I was asked, did I think that the bridge should be renamed? My personal view of this is I don't think we should be naming bridges. I think, you know, the bridge is the 59th Street Bridge, the Cuomo Bridge, you know, all the time these bridges get renamed. I think that is a problem, so I don't really agree with that, but I don't think we should do legislation to rename it.
4: Now, you had mentioned to us earlier in the break that you had gone to the...
1: And so that's the council speaker saying she doesn't believe it should be renamed. The owner of this network, John Katsimatidis, appearing on the morning show with Sid, declaring that he's disappointed that Mamdani did not show up yesterday. This is John Katsimatidis talking with Sid.
5: I'm disappointed. Because the purpose of a mayor and the job of the mayor is putting our city together, not ripping it apart. Regardless, you know, it's really, really disappointing. I saw Mayor Bloomberg was there. I saw Mayor Adams was there. I don't know. It was de Blasio there.

0: to all 50, what is it, 51 counties in our state?
1: Yeah.
0: And tell that to all the people count. All the people in the city count. All the people in Nassau, Suffolk count. All the people in Westchester count. Rockland County. In I believe in putting people together, and anybody that doesn't do that, we're looking, it doesn't look good.
2: All right, folks, let's go to your telephone calls, 800-848-9222. Liz in Florida, always positive. Liz, tell me the silver lining in this situation.
3: Hi, Dominic. Look, thank God you are healing. That's a hooray, right?
2: Well, thank you. But more important, I hear you doing grandma duties. I heard your granddaughter in the background. I hope she's well.
3: Yes. Thank God she's okay. I have a sister in the car, too. Her name is Lori.
2: Oh, wonderful, wonderful.
3: So I want you to repeat after me. I'm going to teach you some Yiddish words. Are you ready?
2: Okay, I'm ready.
3: Explain who Mom Dani is. Okay. All right, here we go. Chutzpah.
2: Chutzpah.
3: Let me hear you. Chutzpah. Okay.
2: Chutzpah.
3: Ashanda.
2: Ashanda.
3: Ashanda.
2: Now, those are words that somebody else used to use. I don't want to use those words.
3: Mamzer.
2: Manzer. What does that mean?
3: Hold on. Russia.
2: Russia.
3: Paskudnik.
2: That's what I just said.
3: Paskudnik.
2: Say that again.
3: Okay, say it. Paskudnik.
2: Oh, you just said it for both of us.
3: Okay, close enough. Nudnik.
2: Nudnik.
3: Narishkeit.
2: Narishkeit.
3: Meshugana.
2: Meshugana. I like that one.
3: Chazarai. Meshugana. Okay, my favorite. Chazarai.
2: Chazarai.
3: Okay, you got the chuz. Okay, Chazarai is pig-like. Shanda means a disgrace, a scandal, embarrassment. Chutzpah means nerve. Mamzer means it, B-A-S-T-A-R-D. I don't curse. Rasha means evil. Paskudnik means a thoroughly rotten, evil person. Nudnik, an annoying person. Narishkeit, foolishness.
2: I
3: and
2: like
3: the sugana, insane. Yeah,
2: I like
3: you
2: this.
3: Like that?
2: Yeah, you're making me
3: so
2: feel
3: positive.
2: Better. You're making me feel better. So explain this to me, Liz. Why am I so down about what Mom Dani did at the parade?
3: Listen, I look at the positive side. Look at so many Jews and non-Jews coming together for the Jewish people and for Israel, who loves America. I put on your online, there was a picture that my granddaughter took in a school. They're teaching, the Israeli schools are teaching how wonderful America is. This is what Israel is all about. And be this positive that so many people came together and they were saying, no one's going to bring us down. Nobody, not even Mom Dani, the Meshugana.
2: So wait, what does Meshugana mean again?
3: Insane. He's crazy. Totally crazy. Listen, you know what? And you know, Dominic, we never knew who our enemies really were. Just like in October 7th, we now know who our enemies are. They're coming out and saying it. So we know what to expect. We shouldn't be surprised by this right now. We just have to figure out how to deal with it and be stronger than them and try to figure out a way to remove them from office and you know, take away their power. That's what we need to do, take away their power.
2: But you can't take away his power for another 3.5 years.
3: Unless something happens, and you never know, with enough prayer and belief, and we have a lot more power than he does, okay? The people put him in office. That was the power they had. The people can get him out of office. There'll be some way to get him out. I believe that.
2: So, Liz, you're going to call me naive on this one, but explain this to me, and I'm serious when I say this. When that man's asleep at Gracie Mansion, or he's being escorted around with a full NYPD detail, including city vehicles, how can that man sleep at night with what he's doing? How can he sleep?
3: Because he's not well. Because he's a terrorist. He's in. He has an agenda. So he is sleeping really, really well. This is what he wants. He wants to get rid of all the billionaires, everybody in New York. and he wants to keep only his people that will vote for him again, and he wants to make this

0: city his city. That's what he wants.
1: But to go around on a bicycle when you should be at the parade, and then to go on a black network and say you're going to run for a second term, he's telling black people what he really thinks of them.
0: What I'm saying to you is that he's showing his true colors, and we have to realize that. Now we know it, and now we know what to expect, and nothing should surprise us because there'll be something else that he's going to do just to hurt all of us. And he is anti-American in every way. So we just have to figure a way to get him out.
1: Ms. Positive, you delivered, because at least I feel a little better. Give me one of those words again.
0: Let's see. Which one should I give you? Chutzpah.
1: Chutzpah. Somebody else used to use that word. I need another one.
0: Nudnik.
1: Nudnik. And what does that mean again? Nudnik?
0: Nudnik, an annoying person. Narishkeit.
1: Narishkeit. Mayor Narishkeit. Right. And what does that mean?
0: That means foolishness.
1: Definitely. Mayor Narishkeit. Is that it, Narishkeit?
0: Hazarai means pig-like.
1: Hazarai. That's a good one. That's a good one for Mamdani and his people. Enjoy that swine, Mayor Mamdani. Why don't you go eat some pig feet? Mayor Mamdani, Liz, thank you for the great call. I'm trying not to get worked up. I'm almost done with the hour, but I'm trying my hardest to stay calm. 1001, 1002, 1003. Time for a break. We're coming right back.
2: It's Dominic Carter. 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
4: In Central Africa, Red Cross workers are going door to door sharing information about how Ebola virus is spread, as the head of the World Health Organization says medical responders are trying to play catch up during the deadly Ebola outbreak. The Democratic Republic of Congo is where the outbreak is centered. Volunteers in hazmat suits are supervising burials, and there have been attacks reported on healthcare facilities, as well as ongoing military conflicts and general mistrust within the community, all hampering efforts. The virus has so far killed at least 220 people in the DRC, with neighboring countries also at risk. There are now at least 7 suspected cases in neighboring Uganda.
3: I'm James Flippin, and this is the Worldwide News Network.
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1: And the Tunnel to Towers Foundation Final Thoughts of the day. I'm so proud of myself. I'm still keeping calm. Mom Donnie, I'm not going to let you get the best of me. But I'm looking for, where is it, Jimmy Fontanez? Where's Jimmy's comment here? Ah, I like what Jimmy says here. Jimmy says, let's organize a pork roast at Gracie Mansion. Mom Donnie, would you like some of that swine, as you would call it, Mom Donnie? How about that, Mom Donnie? Jimmy, that's the best idea I have heard. Rather than protesting with 1,000 people, have a pork roast. You can't do that because the police would be forced to shut you down. But have a pork barbecue near Mom Donnie or down near City Hall. That's what you do for his butt. That's how you get him back, him and his wife and his daddy. And I'm not gonna say today, Carlos, that his wife looks weird. I'm not going there. I'm not gonna go there. She looks super weird. Okay? She's in the what fashion? That lady looks weird. I don't care if she's the first lady. I don't care what she is. Mom Donnie, he's a smooth operator, a pretty boy. He knows how to con you real good. He knows how to get in bed with Curtis Sliwa and get Curtis Sliwa to do his dirty work. And Curtis Sliwa ruined his entire reputation all those years. And he threw it out the window for Mom Donnie. Oh, my God. 800-848-9222. Sandra, New Jersey, what's on your mind, Sandra?
9: Well, I love the words that Liz used. The one I'll say, he has chutzpah, but I'll give you an English word that everybody knows. You know, I noticed this guy, the more we call him out and the more he hears us, the worse he's getting. And I almost believe he enjoys hurting us. And the word that came to my mind was, he's like a sadist in a way. He's evil and mean and cruel. And when you said today that he rode his bicycle that on the yes. day of the parade, and that he wants to take Mayor Koch off the bridge name, first of all, that's censorship. That's how they do it. They want to erase the Jewish name. I didn't even realize it for a second at first, but I love Koch. Just Koch alone, and then you're right, he's Jewish.
1: Okay, but Sandra, for lack of a better way of saying this, you're the first Muslim American mayor. Who do you think you are to do something like that? Who do you think you are?
9: Dominic, I wonder who he'd like to put on that bridge. Maybe his father? What do you think?
1: Right. His daddy, or, you know, the Columbia University professor. And I blame Columbia for part of this. Why are you employing people with political views like that? I mean, I don't know, Sandra. I don't know. It's like half of our country, we hate ourselves. I don't get it. I don't understand how it can be so comfortable for Mom Donnie and his homeboys to pray in public. I'm sorry. Take that back to your country. How about that, Mom Donnie? I said it, and I mean it. Take it back to your country. Go back to Uganda. Oh, but you have the armed guards in Uganda, because in Uganda, Mamdani does not want to mix with the people. But here, Sandra, he's a man of the people. As long as you're not Jewish, he's a man of the people. You have the final word, Sandra, before I move on.
9: Well, I love what you said earlier, how you love the Jewish people, and you gave your beautiful reason for feeling the way you do. I love you, Dominic. You're one of a kind.
1: Oh, well, the feeling's the same. Thank you. Thank you very much. Thank you, Sandra. I did good. I did good. I haven't lost my cool. You're not worth it, Mom Donnie. You, your wife, your daddy, your mama, none of you are worth it. And this city will survive you. And you will not, you'll be erased from history at the end of the day. You think you're so slick, Mom Donnie, but you're really not. Alex in Connecticut. Alex, I'm sorry, you only got 15 seconds. Go ahead.
10: Yes, Dominic, God bless you. We love you.
1: Well, thank you.
10: July 1st and 2nd of 1976.
1: Okay, well, I don't have time. I don't have time for all of that, Alex. If you call me back tomorrow, I'll deal with that. Folks, go to T2T.org. T2T.org. They do great work helping Americans.
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11: I'm Bill Rakoff. Iran is halting indirect talks with the United States after Israel ordered troops to push deeper into Lebanon today to go after Hezbollah. News Nation's Robert Sherman.
12: Iran trying to take a tougher posture here against the United States, with Iranian state media claiming that Iran is prepared to walk away from these negotiations over what Iran is claiming to be ceasefire violations, both here in the Gulf, but also more pointedly, the fighting that is still taking place in Lebanon itself.
11: In response, President Trump says Israel and Hezbollah have agreed to dial back fighting. He spoke with both parties today. The ICE detention facility in Newark, New Jersey, is resuming visitation for detainees' families today after a weekend of clashes between protesters and police. News Nation's Marcus Espinosa.
13: New Jersey's governor says she still wants the private facility closed and to pursue investigations into alleged inhumane conditions and a reported hunger strike. Sides both for and against the facility, they've been clashing with law enforcement and each other for several days now. The governor admitting the situation got out of control, posting on X, masked individuals at Delaney Hall attacked a barrier in the protected protest area and began aggressive and dangerous actions against Newark and New Jersey State Police.
11: Jury selection underway in the murder trial of Carmelo Anthony, a Texas teenager accused of killing 17-year-old Austin Metcalf during a high school track meet near Dallas last year. News Nation's Xavier Walton with more.
14: Prosecutors say the confrontation started when Metcalf asked Anthony to move from under a team tent. This is at a track meet, remember. According to police reports, Anthony allegedly responded by, you know, reaching into his bag and warning Metcalf, quote, touch me and see what happens. Investigators say Metcalf then grabbed Anthony, and Anthony allegedly pulled out a knife and stabbed him once in the chest. Police say Metcalf was unarmed when all this took place.
11: Anthony faces up to life in prison if convicted. Five people were killed when a shell left over from World War II exploded under a house on stilts. It happened in a fishing village in Indonesia. Another 20 people were wounded and 9 homes were destroyed. Back in March, an unexploded World War II bomb was successfully defused in Dresden, Germany, after thousands of residents there had to be evacuated. A pro-Trump lawyer has pulled ahead in the presidential race in Colombia after the first round of elections. Everaldo de la Esparza pulled ahead, but the second-place finisher and Colombia's president are questioning those election results. Esparza has called for a crackdown on criminal groups and corruption across Latin America. The rise of remote work has made businesses more reluctant to hire young and experienced workers, and is a key driver of higher unemployment rates for recent college grads. New study says businesses are reluctant to hire those grads into remote work because it's harder to train and mentor them when they're not on site. This is the Worldwide News Network.
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7: Who among us doesn't have failures? 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All of us have stuff with us. We're human. And some stuff is more profound than others. So yeah, I loved Robert Byrd. And I think that a lot of times we get caught. Wait a minute, I'm getting a text. Uh-oh, I think it's from Princess Di. Oh, goodness gracious. She just sent me a Robert Byrd quote. See, this is dangerous. Rather I should die 1,000 times and see old glory trampled in the dirt, never to see it rise again, than to see this beloved land of ours become degraded by race mongrels. A throwback to the blackest specimen from the wilds that was sent to Robert Byrd in 1944, opposing integration. Yeah, he's a Democrat. Same Democrats as George Wallace standing up there talking about segregation now. Segregation's ever, which is, by the way, what the black, what the Democrats still practice in public schools. Just so you know, they haven't really changed as a party that much, except now they do it on economic grounds. They claim he vile man. He was a that was vile.
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11: I'm James Flippin. On Long Island in Massapequa, cops have arrested a 22-year-old woman who's been accused of fatally stabbing a 28-year-old man. This happened near Beaumont Avenue early this morning in Massapequa. Helicopters flew overhead for hours as a large-scale investigation took place. The victim was pronounced dead there at the scene. And from Long Island to New Jersey, specifically Ridgewood, a 7-year-old boy was bitten on the upper leg this past weekend by a raccoon. Local cops say this happened at a community garden. Ridgewood police received another report yesterday afternoon about a sick-looking raccoon crossing Meadowbrook Avenue there in Ridgewood. And we don't have any information right now about the boy's condition. Animal control is apparently investigating. And tomorrow in New Jersey, it's primary day with all 12 congressional seats at stake. It'll be from 6 o'clock in the morning until 8 o'clock at night that you can go and vote. And the Giants are bringing back fan favorite Odell Beckham Jr. The team announced that signing today. They first drafted Beckham Jr. in the first round of the 2014 NFL draft before later trading him to the Cleveland Browns. The Giants looking to beef up their depth at the wide receiver position right now. And with the Knicks about to play in the NBA Finals on Wednesday, that'll be on the road. Younger fans at least have Mayor Zoran Mamdani's permission to stay up late and watch the game as he officially outlawed bedtime during the Knicks run. Not sure how parents are going to agree with that, but at least that's the move Mayor Mamdani went with. And from the weather desk, we do have a lingering chance of rain this afternoon, the high near 70, and overnight mostly clear, a low near 55. I'm James Flippin.

0: Attention Ditto Heads. Attention Bo Scouts.
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4: Yes, ladies and gentlemen, it is Bo Snerdly. James Golden here.
5: Fair, just, and humane. That's not what's going on here at Delaney Hall. We spoke to several individuals, none of whom has a criminal record. Many of whom have been detained here at Delaney Hall for months. This is not America. The lack of access to quality food, that's not America. The lack of access to adequate medical treatment, that's not America. The retaliation that is taking place, that's not America. The fact that there are 18-year-old high school girls being held here is not America. Delaney Hall should be shut down, and every single individual, particularly those at a high level connected to this facility, they're engaging in a depraved indifference to human life. And every single member of this Trump administration is going to be held accountable.
4: Oh, yes. Hakeem Jeffries. That's not America. The fact that 18-year-old girls are being held, there are 18-year-old girls being held in prisons all around America. That's America. Access to quality. I didn't hear any of these complaints when the J6 people were in jail and people were talking about their conditions, about that not being America. But that's Hakeem Jeffries. Yeah, I'm not going to spend all day on the riots over the weekend at Delaney Hall. I'm not going to do it. This is a Democrat Party problem. Cheryl got herself into it. She's trying to still figure. They actually had to bring in law enforcement and shut it down. Yeah, so the rioters are being pushed back. It was all chaotic, more rioting. I had a I couldn't even send in audio because it was so filled with curse words that it would be unfair to the staff to have to spend an hour deleting every single curse word, and some still might slip in. There were chants of F Mikey Sherrill or Cheryl, and they just chanted that over and over again. F her. So she's on the wrong side now because she actually called law enforcement. I understand. Princess Diana, we were discussing this, Lady Benedict and I, on a text message, and she said to me, well, you know, the reason they brought these people in there, New Jersey has very strong police unions, and these police unions finally told Mikey, enough is enough. You know, come on, Mikey, do your job. Stop all this stuff. And so it's there. Now, what I am going to talk about today is Graham Plantner, if we get around to that. Oh, some are saying his wife did a hostage video. Have you seen it? Oh, it's rough. But, because he's been apparently sexting with a bunch of women or texting. And then there are allegations about some website that he's on called Kick that I have never heard of now. But before we even do that, right before the show, I asked about somebody went to the finals. And both Carlos and TJ were like, oh, it's going to be a slugfest. Oh, it's getting more to be on now. What the hell's going on? What's happening, brother?
6: There was a game 7 on Saturday between San Antonio and Oklahoma. And San Antonio won, and they say it's going to be a great fight between San Antonio and New York in the finals because people did not want Oklahoma to get there.
4: Okay, isn't Oklahoma something? Wait, who's
7: the Thunder?
4: Oh, that's the Thunderclaps or whatever.
7: Used to be the Sonics.
4: Used to be the Seattle Sonics before they had very prescient of them and got the hell out of Seattle, which is falling apart by the day, by the way. Seattle's another one of those cities falling apart by the day. So I take it that means, because I must have missed the story. Please excuse me, folks. I'm trying to catch up and be relevant with those people that follow sports since I don't follow it. So I take it that must mean the New York people won.
6: Oh, no, finals has not started yet. New York people were waiting for San Antonio and Oklahoma to finish their battles so to see who they're playing.
4: But what I'm saying, New York already won, so they're in the finals.
6: Oh, yeah, New York, yeah, they were waiting. Yes, yes, they're in the finals.
4: Okay, so the Knickerbockers, which if you say that really fast, you could say a word that you don't intend to say.
6: No, I'm good.
4: Say Knickerbocker really fast and keep saying it. You might say something you didn't intend on saying. Anyway, but before we do everything, Carlos, you have to find me something. The theme from Love Story will do, please. Something to show that I'm sensitive and tender with women. Because we have a lot of women in this audience, and I want women to know that I care. Something, please. Love Story. Anything like that. The theme from Love Story. Do we have it? There we go. Thank you. Something like that. Yes. This will do. Whatever it is. Ladies, there's news, and perhaps many of you believe that this news is a long time coming. Apparently, for years and many, many, many years, women have been subjected to something that they should not have ever, ever, ever had to face. And I'm proud to tell you that apparently now, after generations, after millennia, after... I think this all began in the garden. You know which garden I'm talking about. In the garden. The apple garden thing. Yes, that in the beginning. I think it started around there, but ever since then, women have been suffering. And the days of suffering are apparently coming to an end, or could come to an end, if we all, especially we men, get together and support this movement. Carlos, please get 18 out. Democrat women in Congress held a presser to talk about this very, very sad state of affairs that has existed as long as there have been women in the workforce. And it is only now that it is being addressed. So,
3: today we are here to talk about women's pain and how long it's been overlooked. In the summer of 2015, while starting my career in New York City, I woke up on the floor of my local bodega, drenched in sweat, being dragged into an ambulance. Two male paramedics hovered over me and continued to ask me if I was pregnant. I had passed out from period pain. Even now, every month, I have days where it feels like barbed wire is tightening inside me. I've taken 2,000 milligrams of ibuprofen in 24 hours and still been in tears from the pain. Often end up on the bathroom floor in the fetal position, crying, moaning, or vomiting. Still, I've put on a blazer and gone to work. I've sat in committee hearings, nauseous from the pain, quietly breathing to make my way through it. I've given speeches at rallies and run town halls while my body was in full revolt. I smiled for photos while silently wondering if I might faint right then and there. In fact, about 15% of women have period pain so debilitating that it disrupts work or school. That is no small number, and yet we are told to suck it up. It's why during Women's History Month, I've introduced legislation to give workers up to 12 days of paid leave a year for reproductive health. This would cover period pain, yes, but also menopause symptoms, IVF, miscarriages, endometriosis flare-ups, and more.
8: I'm here to speak to the thousands of women in Southern Arizona who are tired of being ignored. They are tired of having their pain minimized. They are tired of a healthcare system that treats women's bodies like an afterthought. Forcing a worker to choose between paying her rent or losing a day pay to recover from a grueling gynecological procedure is not a choice. It's an economic violence. We are done being gaslit in the exam room. Health is not a luxury, and our pain is not an inconvenience. It is time to pass a healthcare agenda that truly sees us, respects us, and protects us. It's time to acknowledge our country's history of systemic injustice in women's health care and needs to needs.
9: We're sick and tired of women having to be
4: expected
9: to say suck it up or still perform
4: at the highest level. Stop telling women
9: to suck it up. Despite incredibly painful periods and sit through after being denied competent health care. And for far too long, women's pain have been minimized, ignored, dismissed, and even politicized. We have to guarantee paid leave for reproductive health. That is
4: Don't tell me to take a Midol.
9: Have to choose between their paycheck and their health to be able to manage that kind of incredible pain. This is about listening to us, listening to women when they say they are hurting and that they're in so much pain, and rejecting the dangerous idea that suffering is simply the price of being a woman.
8: Women's pain is
4: often dismissed, come on,
8: minimized,
4: baby. Tell them, baby.
8: As inconvenient instead of a medical priority. I know this personally.
4: What?
8: For years, I lost 1 or 2 days of work every
4: 12
8: month
4: days.
8: To hormonal migraines, nausea, and severe period pain. And
4: period pain is
8: work,
4: real, baby.
8: I wore sunglasses
4: pain.
8: To block the fluorescent office lights. Our pain
4: work
8: is real.
4: Sunglasses to stop the period pain.
10: I've seen what happens when women, especially black women don't have access to the care
4: especially
10: that
4: black
10: takes
4: women,
10: their body seriously.
4: Period.
10: We have been penalized economically for our biology.
4: Because black women suffer more period pain than white period pain.
9: Science is finally catching up to women's pain. And that's because women, like the one standing here with me, have refused to be silenced as friends, partners, and even our own doctors have told us when we are being overly dramatic.
4: They've told you to suck it up. And no more telling women to suck it up when they're having period pain. This has got to stop. What kind of, this is not America. This is not America when we have women that are having periods and are having period pain and they have to go to work with period pain. It's not America. And every man in this audience needs to get behind these women. Not when they're on their periods. Get behind these women. Stand behind these women. When they are telling us that it's time to pay attention to their period pain. And once and for all, don't let them go to work when they have period pain. Pay them so that they can stay home when they have period pain and not have to go to work. Be sensitive to the women around you. You all, every single one of you has a mother. We don't even want to associate that with our mothers, but you, every single one of you, many of you have sisters, have aunties, have nanas. Every woman knows what it's like, my friends, to have to go to work. And she doesn't want some man telling her, suck it up and just go to work when you have period pain. So I'm asking you today to join with Yasmin Ansari, Adelina Grivalia, Rashida Tlaib, and the other Democrat women that have finally, after century upon century of women enduring this pain in silence, finally have brought it to our attention that women deserve time off from work when they have their monthly. Now, there's only one thing here that we have to figure out. It's time. We got to figure out when Democrat women actually are having their monthly, because the behavior doesn't seem to change whether they're having it or not. Every day seems like a period day for some of these women, but hey, we have to go to a break. I'm urging you to be sensitive, ladies and gentlemen, and help the women in our lives.
0: Rush. This is the Rush Hour with James Golden.
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12: Vice President J.D. Vance says it's simple. Everyone should care about fraud involving government funds because it's funded by everyone's taxes.
13: We're protecting the American taxpayers who shouldn't have their money stolen by fraudsters. And of course, we're protecting the people who need these services.
12: During a roundtable event at the White House, Vance updated efforts to combat what he calls rampant fraud, saying investigators have uncovered schemes that aim to siphon $20 billion in taxpayer funds. And many of these schemes involve health care services, including Medicaid and hospice agencies. The vice president.
13: People who rely on critical services, students who rely on student loan services, sick people who rely on hospice care. All of our fellow Americans have been taken advantage by fraudsters, and the task force is here to stop it.
12: I'm James Flippin, and this is the Worldwide News Network.
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16: Road construction has the right lane closed on Route 27 eastbound between exit 65 and 66. Construction also has one lane closed on the western span. Tuckahoe Road is continuing to deal with closures following an earlier accident. Long Island Railroad's Montauk and Ronkonkoma branches are on or close to schedule. For WLIR Traffic and Transit, I'm James Flippin.
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3: Ladies and gentlemen, tomorrow, yeah, we're going to get to the Graham Plantner stuff. Tomorrow is a big day out in the left coast of America. The primary, California's primaries, a lot of elections going to happen out there tomorrow. We'll be keeping our eyes on it. This is interesting. TMZ, they're, you know, have a new presence in Washington. Harry Levin, the guy that runs TMZ, was on with Fox News. It's an interesting combo. And they were talking about L.A. Cut 13. This is what the L.A. he said about the L.A. primaries. This
4: guy, what are Pratt's chances, do you think? Polls aside, what do you think?
5: Well, I mean, I think he's going to be in the runoff. And I think it's going to be between Karen Bass and Spencer Pratt. And a lot of this really just has to do with the fact that L.A. is a mess right now. You know, I have an employee here who was in his car down in downtown L.A. two nights ago and was shot at, and his car got hit. He's thankfully okay. But 10 years ago, 15 years ago, downtown had this renaissance, and people were moving down there. Restaurants were opening up, businesses opening up, and it was really a place to go. It was a destination. And now, you know, the sense people have outside of that area is you're crazy to go downtown. Why would you do that? So that is a kind of a glimmer of what's going on in the city. Homelessness is terrible right now. We just have a real problem here. And then when you hear people say, oh, it's gotten better, you know, it's sort of like, who are you going to believe, me or your lying eyes? But this city is a mess. And I think that Spencer Pratt has struck a chord. That said, I will say this. I do think experience matters. Experience of running a big organization. He doesn't have that. And I think that is something people should think about, but they don't. They think about campaign ads. They think about sizzle. And they think about their upset. But right now, this city is not functioning well, period.
4: So,
3: yeah. Yeah. Experience matters. Ask the Democrats all this experience, and what have they done with it? They have run that city into the ground. The inexperienced Democrats, like the one up in Seattle, running that city into the ground. The experienced Democrats run the cities into the ground. What's the lesson here, the common denominator? We'll be right back.
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7: Two teenagers are facing charges after allegedly attacking a pair of drivers in two separate incidents. The first attack happened on Memorial Day afternoon on Bayville Road near the beach. That's where the two suspects, 16 and 17 years old, attacked a man in a truck with a baseball bat and a lacrosse stick. The second incident happened later that same day at Bayville Avenue and Mountain Avenue, where the teens attacked a woman riding in a Jeep. A licensed clinical social worker has been arraigned on attempted kidnapping charges. Liz Radabali reports.
8: The incident happened in April. A 79-year-old was pushing his 14-month-old great-grandchild's stroller through Long Beach. That's when 40-year-old Heather Majone tried to snatch the little girl, insisting the child was hers. The great-grandfather ended up tackling her and called police. She was indicted by a grand jury on a slew of charges, including second-degree kidnapping and reckless endangerment. Prosecutors said Majone told cops at the time she was high on drugs and she had tested positive for marijuana 3 times since her arrest. The baby's father claims Majone was walking a dog barefoot before trying to take the girl. She pleaded not guilty and is due back in court June 23rd. For WLAR News, I'm Liz Radabali.
7: The village of Greenport is struggling to fill a number of vacant businesses. Nearly a dozen storefronts are empty, mostly along the water by Front Street. Town officials point to rising rents, seasonal pressures, and retiring shopkeepers as some of the reasons behind the lull. The local business district has partnered with a Manhattan real estate firm to recruit new talent. And drivers at an East Farmingdale gas station had their cars caked in fire-suppressant chemicals after a system misfired last Friday. It happened at the mobile station on Route 109. The gas station is now closed for repairs. And that's the news for Long Island on WLIR, Long Island's most listened-to radio station. I'm John Terrett.
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9: So, this is all wrong. How do you demand the officers be fired and we haven't seen part one of the tape? We've only seen the highly salacious material in the tape. We haven't seen what actually provoked this. This is why I will not call for these officers to be fired. They are due process. And by the way, Mamdani, when you get rid of all the cops, who's going to protect us? You? Are you going to do the job? No, you're busy pandering every chance you get. You know, mayors do politics, but you take it to an extreme, Mamdani. The Detective Endowment Association, they want a law where you have to stay 25 feet away from police operations. You can't drive a vehicle towards an ICE officer and then go, oh, I'm a victim. I'm sorry the woman lost her life. The man, you can't interfere while they're getting physical. And you can't interfere and then it's the end of the world because it didn't work out. I mean, it's tragic, but we can't have two sets of rules. So Mamdani is such bad news, such bad luck. He embraces Mr. Met, Mrs. Met. The team hasn't won since. The New York Mets. Mamdani goes to the team and Mr. Met, you know, the guy with the baseball head, Mrs. Met, the baseball head. They haven't won since. Thank you, Mamdani. Oh, but you're a pretty boy and, you know, you're so popular and the masses love you. Not the baseball teams. Bad news bears. Mamdani.
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3: Give me such a chance.
4: 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Beautiful.
3: All we are.
5: Yeah, that was out at the riots at Delaney. Give me such a 1969, on this day, the Plastic Ono Band recorded Give Peace a Chance during a bed-in at the Hotel La Reine in Montreal, Canada. Phil Spector produced it. Allen Ginsberg, the poet, writer Timothy Leary, LSD fame. All of them were helping to sing the song. It was the first solo issue by John Lennon, released while he was still a member of the Beatles.

0: James Golden Snerdly. Yes. Before we get to Platinum, there's still more in this L.A. I want to play you a few things. You heard Harvey Levin from TMZ. Ro Kohana, what is wrong with you, Ro? Listen to this. He was on PMS Now and talking about the mayor race. Listen to the question and answer. It explains itself.
1: When it comes to the L.A. race, Karen Bass and you see Spencer Pratt, what do you think we're learning about how Californians feel about the incumbents in general?
2: Look, I think that there is was a lot of hurt and anger after the fires. My view is that the blame of that really needs to go on Donald Trump. They still owe the state $50 billion. They have not worked with Mayor Bass or our governor to get the resources needed, and they have really punished California. But understandably, people who still haven't seen their homes rebuilt, who were upset with how that was handled, they are upset with the incumbents.
0: Okay. The fires, by the way, Trump has warned forever and ever, ever about the fires and their environmental policy. But Ro Kohana says, blame Donald Trump, the fires. The building, here we are over a year afterwards. One house, the last I read, one house has been rebuilt. And it was permitted to be rebuilt before the fires. Which means zero houses that were burned in the fires a year ago have been permitted. What is Donald Trump supposed to do since you're blaming Donald Trump? Go out to California and handle the permits? Because all the bureaucrats in California can't figure it out? Come on, Ro. Everything where there's blame to the words Donald Trump, you can't get them out of your mouth unless it's some kind of unhinged attack. How well does that play out, I wonder? Well, Spencer Pratt was in Crenshaw. TJ, you know where Crenshaw is? Yeah. How would you describe Crenshaw? Mm-hmm. The hood. TJ says Crenshaw is the hood. Have you ever been to Crenshaw? Long time ago. I've been to Crenshaw, too. Crenshaw's the hood. But it's California hood. I got to tell you, folks, there's a big difference in the hood in California and the hood everywhere else in the world. You know that movie Straight Outta Compton? When you hear Compton, you think, right, ghetto, right? Hood, like, ghetto hood. Man, I went to Compton. Compton, the first time I drove through Compton, I had to have my friend stop the car. I'm like, you got to be freaking kidding me. I use expletives that I can't use here. You've got to be kidding me. He had these palm trees, front lawns, manicured lawns, single family houses. You're driving through. If you were in certain like neighborhoods in like New York like this, these houses are going for like up to six, seven, even up to a mil, and maybe higher. If you're in San Francisco, you're in certain parts, you drive down, it's like these are $2-3 million homes. And this is the hood in California. I was like, you people are nuts. This is not a ghetto. It doesn't look like it. But then when y'all deal with some of the people, y'all understand. However, that said, Spencer Pratt was in Crenshaw. And Crenshaw is the hood. Now, for full disclosure, I had an auntie that lived in Crenshaw. And she's one of my favorite aunties, my Auntie Jewel. My Auntie Jewel had a shop, a hairdresser shop in Crenshaw. Went to her shop, used to hang out when I was in L.A., which was rare. First time I went to L.A., I wanted to come home early. I'm not kidding. My brother lived out there. I went to see my brother And I got to L.A. and I stayed out there. And after a few days, I'm like, man, look, I want to go home. Because the L.A. people, it was different. I'm not a fan of L.A., just FYI. But Spencer Pratt was in Crenshaw, the hood. And he was talking with a black woman in Crenshaw. Cut 14. This goes by really quick. But I want you to hear this black woman in Crenshaw, the hood, in L.A., talking with Spencer Pratt.
3: Nobody voted for that no more. We not voted for that. Karen tricked us. She don't get to do that twice. Now, you come in here all the way to Crenshaw from the Palisades, and we all got something in common? Uh-huh. Let's do it.
4: That's right.
3: Let's do it.
0: Surrounded by a bunch of black people in Crenshaw, this woman said, Karen tricked us. She don't get to do that no more. You coming all the way down here from Palisades? You coming from the rich part of L.A. to the hood in Crenshaw? And we have something in common? Oh, something is happening in L.A. Now,

0: all of them. Almost all of L.A. looks like Skid Row, if you ask some people. So, but I wanted to play that part. That opening line, Sprint to Pat Leach in the poll. Now, you look at the numbers, it's 0.6% that he was leading in a poll. So, obviously, the polls are within the margin of error. And the polls are in margin of error for all three. So I'm not going to sit here and claim today that it's going to be Spencer Pratt and Karen Bass. But it would not surprise me one bit if everything is on the up and up. And that's an important caveat. We got mail-in ballots, we got Democrats, and we got L.A. So you put those three things together. And I have to say, if everything is on the up and up, it would not surprise me that Spencer Pratt would be in a runoff. And why do I say that about the mail-in ballots? Well, let's listen to the Secretary of State out there in California. Secretary of State, I'm looking for it right now. I know I put that in here. Secretary of State of California, cut 16, Shirley Weber, was asked, are we going to get results on election night? And this is what she had to say.
1: Just to level set expectations ahead of election day, I mean, do you expect that we will have the results of the governor's race that night, or the likely results at least?
2: You probably know the answer better than I do because you guys have been watching it, but probably not, given the fact that we have to deal with vote by mail, ballots coming in that night, being able to open up and cure the ballots and all those things. It is not likely that we would have the results that night. Now, it may race may be so diverse and so wide apart that oftentimes we do hate the results of elected officials and others when they have truly a slam dunk kind of election, as we saw with Prop 50. So it is possible, but we've got 60 candidates, and that in itself is historic. And when we end up winner.
0: Here's the important point to me, what you said. We have, we have ballots coming in that night. And therein, my friends, is something to pay attention to. Now, I got another thing with Mondami here. Can't get to it. Got Dan Goldman, and that. You have to hold that, too. Let's get to Plantner and his Cut 6 Explains It All, ABC News report on Plantner. And here we are.
3: Mary, good morning to you. This is one of the most closely watched Senate races in the country, critical to Democrats' hopes of taking back power here on Capitol Hill. And this morning, their presumptive candidate weathering yet another controversy.
4: This morning, Graham Plantner, the rising Democratic star and frontrunner for the party's nomination to challenge Maine's longtime Republican Senator Susan Collins, in hot water yet again. The Wall Street Journal and New York Times reporting Plantner's wife, Amy Gertner, disclosed to his campaign her husband reportedly exchanged sexually explicit messages with as many as a dozen women. At a campaign event last night, Plantner responding.
5: These people are going to try to make this race about anything but what it's supposed to be about, which is policy. They never want to talk about policy. Amy and I have a very loving and very happy marriage.
4: The candidate's wife reportedly finding the messages in the spring of 2025 before Plantner's candidacy and later notifying the campaign out of concern it could hurt Plantner's high-stakes race. ABC News has not independently verified the reports.
6: No marriage is perfect.
0: Here's what we need. She did a video. Again, some people are describing it as a hostage video. Goes 3 minutes. We have it. Maybe we'll get to it tomorrow. Mark Thissen was on Fox. Cut 7. Just wanted to run this by you, too.
7: Well, sure, though I do know that Susan Collins tends to lose polls and win elections.
6: Okay.
7: I don't think that this is dangerous for her. But think about this. His wife is disappointed, not in her husband sexting women, but she's disappointed in us for caring about it, right? And she's disappointed in people for exposing it for the voters to see. That's what she's disappointed in. I mean, that tells you a lot. I think it's great news for Susan Collins in that she couldn't have picked a better opponent. A guy, you know, a sexual deviant, cheating sleazeball with a Nazi tattoo is probably who you want to run against. But I think you're right, Tommy, which is that things that used to be obviously disqualifying are no longer obviously disqualifying. You just look at Jay Jones in Virginia running for attorney general, chief law enforcement officer, who was threatening his fellow legislators in the legislature, saying he wanted

0: one woman's children to die in their mother's arms. And he won, not just won, he won decisively 53-47, and the winning margin came from suburban women. I mean, if that is not, if Jay Jones can win an election in Virginia with suburban women after what he did, then, you know, I guess Plattner can do or say anything or tattoo anything he wants on his body and be fine.
1: What you're saying,
2: and by
1: is
2: the way,
1: is
2: that tattoo that they all keep saying Nazi, it's an SS tattoo. It was a tattoo that was popularized by the SS. So let's just put all that to bed and stop the obfuscation over it. Caroline Downey was on Fox News. Very quickly, cut 11, she had this to say about the Graham Plattner situation.
3: Text messages are honestly par for the course, but what I think is more concerning about Graham Plattner is that he had a Kick account. Do you know what Kick is? Kick is a platform that's been accused of facilitating sexual exploitation. The question for Mayors is, why did an adult man have a Kick account? I think that's what some of the Democratic establishment might need to come up with an answer to.
4: Maybe that's the next story in the Wall Street Journal.
3: Well, it's already been broken, but yeah.
2: There are stories breaking about these Kick accounts. I had never heard of Kick. It is rough. And so here's a guy married less than 2 years. Sexting is what the Wall Street Journal and others are reporting, not just texting. You know what sexting is? Like the D-pics. You know what I mean? Do I have to explain that? Like the D-pics or the other pics? Whatever. It's explicit conversation that goes beyond just texting, whether pictures are involved or not. So whatever. With 12 different women. Ironic. He's the front runner out there. And speaking of ironic, Alanis Morissette has a birthday today. Canadian-American singer, songwriter, 1996. The Jagged Little Pill album was released, sold over 30 million copies. The best ever selling record by a female performer. Alanis Morissette. Happy birthday to Alanis. James Goldman, Sterling here. Fastest Hour in American Media continues. Stay with us. The clip of the day is coming up. Don't go away.
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7: Now, I don't understand that. 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
5: Again, it's just one of these things where they're making an issue where there is none.
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3: It is time, ladies and gentlemen, for our clip of the day. From Uptown, New York, a grocer talks about the mayor's plan to put now $70 million opening up city-run grocery stores.
4: You can't compete with a nationalized grocery store because they don't have to pay property taxes or utilities, and they have access to his hard-earned tax dollars.
5: No way. There's no way we can be open. If I lose 30%, I'm in trouble. I won't be able to pay the rent. I won't be able to pay the workers. And I don't want to lose the whole thing, whatever it's cost me, 45 years working all my life, to lose it because, I'm going to be fighting against someone who is spending our own money.
4: And the mayor is asking for a lot of money. He is proposing $70 million for 5 grocery stores. The one here in Harlem, La Marqueta, has a price tag of $30 million. Luna and a group of minority-owned grocery store owners have been trying to meet with the mayor, but they've had no luck. That will change next week during a hearing in front of the city council. That is the group that will decide if the mayor's proposal gets the green light. Some business representatives met with the speaker of the city council yesterday, and they say she was receptive to their concerns, like Luna's concern that he's going to lose 30 to 40% of his customers.
3: Now, this would be disastrous. These are minority business owners that Mondami wants to compete with and pretty much put out of business, using their own tax dollars to help put them out of business. Disgraceful. On this day in 1991, David Ruffin passed away from a drug overdose. David Ruffin, of course, was the lead singer with the original lead singer with the Temptations. And he left the Temptations and struck out on his own. One of the most incredible voices of the 1960s, the 1970s, the 1980s. Just an amazingly iconic singer. Well, we gotta go. May God bless, protect each and every single one of you, your families, and your loved ones. Thank you for being with me and for allowing me to be with you. God willing, we are back tomorrow for the Tuesday edition of Bo Snerdly's Rush Hour. Until then, I bid you adieu.

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2: I'm Bill Rakoff. The Trump administration is dropping a controversial $1.8 billion anti-weaponization fund. That fund had been roundly criticized by lawmakers on Capitol Hill, Democrats and some Republicans, and had been blocked by a federal judge. Under that proposed fund, people would have been able to submit claims that they felt they were victimized by so-called weaponized prosecutions. President Trump says Israel and Hezbollah have agreed to dial back fighting after he spoke with both Israeli Prime Minister Benjamin Netanyahu and Hezbollah today. A push by Israeli troops into Lebanon had led to Iran announcing a halt in mediated peace talks with the U.S. As News Nation's Vinlay Simlot reports, the deal is anything but assured.
3: Iran continues to threaten ships that try to pass through the strait, creating a bottleneck at this international waterway. Economists say it's a key transit point for the world's energy market, leading to higher gas prices in the United States. Democrats say the war has made Iran stronger. But President Donald Trump says Iran wants to make a deal. He says Iran will have to agree to reopen the Strait of Hormuz and turn over its nuclear material, or the U.S. will resume military action.
2: In California, ballots were found burned and a voting center in Long Beach vandalized in what could be two separate acts of attempted election interference ahead of the state's primary tomorrow. The burned ballots were discovered inside an official drop box during routine ballot collections. The county registrar recorder says it's reviewing both incidents and working to identify any voters who may have been affected. Florida's Attorney General James Uthmeyer is suing ChatGPT and its founder Sam Altman over a mass shooting last year at Florida State University, an attack allegedly planned with the assistance of AI.
4: ChatGPT, this is one of the biggest corporations, the best at analyzing and programming data. How can they see somebody planning a murder over hours, days, or even weeks and not step in to fix it, not alert authorities?
2: Uthmeyer says ChatGPT has to change its programming. Two people were killed and six wounded in the attack. The accused shooter was also wounded. Authorities in Nevada have issued an Amber Alert in Carson City after a five-year-old girl was allegedly abducted. Police are looking for 41-year-old Christopher Mitoff, who they say abducted five-year-old Amaya Mitoff. They could be in a car headed for California. Honda is recalling 99,000 vehicles because of a seat weight sensor that can fail, causing the front passenger airbag to deploy. The recall covers various 2016 through 2026 Honda and Acura models. Dealers will replace the faulty sensors for free. Shares of NVIDIA up today on news the company is expanding its AI reach into personal computers by introducing chips that can be used as processors. Stocks ended the day in positive territory. This is the Worldwide News Network.
1: 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Welcome to the 5 o'clock show. It's time for Common Sense. Now, it's Katz and Cosby with John Katzimatidis and Rita Cosby, standing for truth, justice, and the American way, bringing common sense to the world. Now, here's John Katzimatidis.

0: Okay, a revolution in Newark, New Jersey? Who are these people being arrested? I understand that most of the people being arrested are not from New Jersey. Where are they from? Who is paying them? Rita, what do you hear?
1: Well, that's the big question, John. Exactly. Who's funding them? Because they all come in their outfits. And one of the things I saw earlier, there's this independent journalist. We've heard a lot about him, Nick Sorter. He was one of the guys who went to Minneapolis that blew the scam on the fraud over there. And he went there and he said he saw boxes of stuff coming in on trucks that had helmets, that had like knee pads.
2: Riot gear.
1: Exactly.
0: Who is supplying that to the rioters?
1: Right, right. And that's
0: who is paying for it? Let's go to George Venizelos, former FBI for 27 years, 25 years, 4 years in charge in New York City. George, and we also have Judge Weinberg here. What the heck is going on?
3: Well, this is a real big problem. They're anarchists. That's what they are. They're anarchists. This is almost becoming a form of domestic terrorism.
1: It is. You know? I believe it is a form.
3: And they really have to start. The best thing that's happening is they're starting to arrest people. When you arrest people, you identify people, and you start your intelligence. And who are these people?
1: So, George, I have a question for you, George, because John brings up a great point that, yes, there have been people arrested. But so far as we know, like over the weekend, I was watching the scenes. I mean, it was like a war zone, like a revolution, like we were talking about. But yet it looks like they only arrested, it's like six people, five of them from out of state. There were like hundreds upon hundreds upon hundreds. Where are the rest of them? Why are they not being arrested?
0: And who is providing all this equipment to the demonstrators?
1: Right, right. To undermine.
3: They have to investigate it like it's an organization, which it is. This is organized.
1: Yes.
3: This is very organized, very well funded, and it's undermining our country.
0: And you know what's happening?
3: It's terrorism. It's terrorism.
0: All the major networks, this is an orchestra. This is a play being put on. Somebody is paying for this play to be put on, and you have all the major networks playing the play for free.
3: Yeah, and this is no different.
0: I mean, the networks are not charging money and say, yo, you want us to advertise your protest?
2: It's worse.
1: That's a great point, John.
2: It's worse than that. You have the Democratic politicians, whether they're local, state, or federal, coming out.
0: Senator Kim. Nobody even knows who he is.
2: Nor should they. And the new governor and the new governor of New Jersey. They encourage these rioters, these insurrectionists,
0: and they're not
2: being held accountable.
0: Right. They are there stirring the pot.
2: Exactly right.
0: And if they're stirring the pot for American citizens, I could understand. They're stirring the pot, and I understand you have serious people there, murderers, drug dealers, et cetera, et cetera. You want me to send you a box of Kleenex, you know, to cry over somebody, cry over the American poor. Cry over the American immigrants.
2: Why don't we cry against all the victims of their violence? Right. These girls get murdered on trains, minding their own business. The girls are being tortured and raped by these people. Where's the sympathy for them?
1: You know, it's disgusting. One of the things, too, that they've talked about is, they're not getting appropriate food. I saw the menu today. It looked like a really tasty menu.
2: It's not the Waldorf Astoria,
1: folks.
2: Exactly. If you don't like the food, stay where you came from.
3: Don't break the law.
2: Don't come here illegally.
1: Exactly.
2: And don't break the law when you're here.
1: And that's the point, too, George and Judge and John, is that they keep coming out and saying, here are some of the people that are inside. The murderers, the rapists, the this. And yet they're out there protesting about their rights. And excuse me, why were they not doing it about, what about the 400,000 missing kids that were missing under Joe Biden? Somehow they weren't complaining about that, but they're complaining about a double murderer.
3: Again, and let's be honest here. This is not a protest. This is almost, they're going there with riot gear.
0: This is a play. Somebody's putting on the play.
3: They're trying to encourage violence.
0: The American people.
3: They're encouraging violence.
0: In all the channels, all the major channels, whether it's ABC, CBS, NBC, they're all carrying it.
3: Yeah.
1: Yeah. They're all carrying it. And you know what's sad, John? They're also carrying the water for them. Right. That's what's sad, because if you look at some of the protests on some of them, they're like, oh, it's getting a little out of hand. A little out of hand? I mean, that's a lot out of hand.
2: You remember and, the BLM
1: and
2: then, riot?
1: And they're also, exactly.
2: Mostly peaceful?
1: Yes.
2: You're watching the reporters standing there as the place was burning down?
1: Exactly. And that's exactly the thing. They're sitting there saying, oh, well, they're here because they're upset about the food. They're not getting this. And then you see them coming out and saying, it's fine. Right. It's fine. Here's what we're doing. Here's where it's going. You've seen the DHS come out. DHS says not only are they getting 3 square meals a day, they say they have a 24-hour nutritionist. They have dental care. Right. They have. That sounds like a pretty nice setup. And I can't wait, because later on today, you guys, we're going to be talking in this hour with Congressman Jeff Van Drew. He just toured the facility, so we'll get a firsthand observance from him on what he's really seeing inside.
3: Get the real story out. This is they're trying to create a story. What they're doing.
1: Absolutely. Absolutely.
0: And they are, wait a second. Not trying to create. They've created a story.
1: Yes.
0: Well, and it's on all the major channels.
1: Yeah, they are dominating the news, John, to your point, 100%. By the way, the other big story that's also dominating the news, you guys, is also the story of Graham Plattner. He is the U.S. Senate candidate for the Democrats from Maine. The primary is coming up next week, but it's pretty much a done deal. He's going to get it. The latest is this guy, first of all, he's got a Nazi tattoo. He says that women essentially that are raped deserve it. He went after police. He also went after fellow veterans. And now the latest is his wife, it turns out, according to all these reports, came forward and said, hey, we may have a problem. His new wife, by the way, they haven't been married that long. And she said, you know, while we were married, he was sexting a number of women.
0: Wait, what's the word sexting mean?
1: There could be a verb.
0: Is that texting sex?
1: Yeah, sort of, right? Depends on the version, right? I mean,
3: the new generation of sex.
1: Yeah, you could be showing yourself, or you could be saying something that would be showing yourself, I guess. How's that for?
3: Or both.
1: Yeah, what do you think? Or both, right, right.
0: How many women was he doing that to?
1: Well, apparently, Judge 12.
2: They admit to six. But there could be more than 12. Maybe it's a baker's dozen, because with 12, you get one free.
1: Yeah, you get one free. Right.
3: Why would anybody vote for this guy?
1: So even The View today, we were just talking, The View, which has stood with him and said, Trump is, even today, The View said, this guy may be damaged goods. Yeah. You think?
3: Yeah. Exactly.
1: I would say the Nazi tattoo should have disqualified him.
2: From New Jersey saying, well, what's most important is that we stop Trump. So if you have to vote for this piece of garbage, it's okay. Back this piece of garbage.
1: Yeah, isn't that sad? What
2: isn't
1: a sad awful? Testament that is to
2: that
1: the Democratic
2: that
1: Party,
2: the Democratic
1: Judge.
2: Party has sold out its soul for political power.
1: Yeah, it sure has. Boy, oh boy. Well, you guys, we're going to go now to Bill O'Reilly. The great Bill O'Reilly joins us. And Bill, you called us last week. You were over and you went to, obviously, Ireland. You were there in jolly old London. Fill us in on what you saw.
4: Well, the immigration situation in Europe is worse than the United States. And we don't do a lot of foreign coverage, we, the journalistic community. But it's totally out of control. So in 1999, the foreign-born population of Ireland was 2%. Today it's 23%. 5 million people live in the Republic. So you can see the vast numbers in the UK, England, 1980, foreign-born population, 4%, now 21%.
0: From 4% to 21%. Oh, wow.
4: In the UK. In London, more than 40%, 40, of residents in the capital city were born out of the
0: 40%
4: UK. Yeah.
0: I mean, no wonder. You know, everybody, Bill O'Reilly, I've been saying this for 2 years, that the real reason for Brexit, and none of the Brits would admit it, was because they got invaded. They woke up one morning and they went from 67% down to 47%. And why don't they admit it? Are they scared? Are they scared to say that they want their country back?
4: Well, the media will brand you as a racist.
0: Let them do that.
4: You do that.
0: I told the Greeks. You know what I told the Greeks?
4: That's the
0: reason. Don't allow my country to be, where my grandfather was born and my father was born, to be invaded.
4: But that's the reason that you don't get public figures speaking out. Farage does. He may be the next prime minister. He ducked me, by the way, because I'm doing a special on the siege of London.
0: He's been ducking me for 3 months.
1: Wait, so he ducked you? Why did he duck you, Bill?
4: I don't know. I mean, we got a good guest to take his place, but he doesn't want to answer any tough questions because he thinks he's got the PM job locked. So he doesn't want to come in with
3: he's
4: me and, you know, and deal with all of this. But what you see,
0: I mean,
4: here,
0: I thought he didn't want to come on with us because after a certain time, he was a member of the bar.
4: I don't know why. You know, when they turn you down, they don't give you a reason, usually. So people say, okay, you're doing a special, Siege of London. Why should we care? We live in Toledo or we live in Connecticut. Why do we care what's happening over there? Because it could happen here. And if Kamala Harris had won, it would be well underway. And people don't remember that. Everybody has short memories. But if Trump had not won, the open border would have continued. She never would have closed the border. So then what you have is a surge. I lived in London in 1969 as a student. It was an area called Edgware Road, fairly affluent, white, working class British neighborhood. It's now 100% Muslim. And we had to hire security to go in there and shoot my stand-up and stuff like that. I mean, these people did not like us there. And they don't assimilate. And then the rise of anti-Semitism is really a problem. Now, here in America, we're not going to have a Muslim problem because geography will prevent that. It's too hard for the migrants to get from Africa and Middle East over here. They can do it, but it is complicated for them, too. And with Trump shutting down the borders and making it difficult to come in, when I came back yesterday from London, they took a scan of my face. They're doing facial scans now, which makes it very, very efficient for the federal government to, you know, say no. Yeah, and then guys, Homeland Security was all over JFK. They'll come and they'll put you in a room, and what are you doing here? When I went to London, this was staggering. I flew from Cork, about 250 people on a plane. Nobody checked anything.
1: Wow.
4: I got off that plane. I walked through that terminal. I hopped in the car. I drove it to my hotel. They didn't know I was there. They didn't know who I was.
0: It happened to me on my airplane, the one you fly into. And we just got in Paris. We were in a remote airport. We got in, next stop, JFK, and nobody said anything.
4: No. And this was 250 people, not just me. And it used to be you had customs. You had to go through that. You had to go through passport control. No. So what you have now is a surge of foreign nationals coming into affluent countries. And they're changing the culture. And it was obvious in England. You could see it. And some people, not all, objected to it. The progressives want it. So the people you're talking about in New Jersey, those people who professional protesters who are bussed in, okay, they want the power structure headed by white men to be replaced by so-called diversity. That's what they want. So what the cliche is, be careful what you wish for, because now you have pitched battles in the streets of London, and there are seven times as many Muslims in London than there are Jews. And the Jews are heavily, and they're afraid, because we went to their neighborhood too. And they are absolutely afraid of what is going on over there. So that's what we were doing. Ireland was a vacation, thank God. Either one. But then I got right back into the work mode when I zipped into Heathrow.
1: So, Bill, I have a question. You just talked about the Jewish population there, and there's been so many of those attacks over there in London that made big headlines. I mean, I think about the case. It was tied to the guy who was tied to Soleimani, actually, was planning the attacks here in New York on the synagogues. But the guy who stabbed somebody randomly, it was all the Jewish people recently. What are the police doing there to protect the Jewish population? I mean, do they? You say they're scared.
4: An excellent question, Rita. So we were in Edgware Road. I didn't see one cop. We were there for about a half an hour. We could only shoot for about 10 minutes because the crowd was getting restive. Okay? And I had security. I hired big guys. All right, but you could tell he did not want us there. So we did not see one police officer. No one. No one in a car. No one patrolling. And in England, they have 60 Sharia courts. So if you beat up your wife, you don't go to a British court. You don't go to Old Bailey. You go to a Sharia court if you are a Muslim, if you request that. And unfortunately,
0: so American women should not marry anybody that that goes to Sharia court.
3: They're not protected.
1: That's scary.
4: Sharia law gives men the right to pretty much abuse women any way they want. And there are 60 Sharia courts in the UK.
1: Oh, my goodness.
4: Yeah. And the other thing is that the reason the Jewish people are so scared, we went to Gobbler's Green, which is the main area where Jews live, is because everybody has a knife. And knife violence, not gun violence, but knife violence is way up in London. And a guy was stabbed almost to death a few weeks ago. That sparked this latest demonstrations on both sides against each other. But you're staring at a situation where in the United States, if, as I mentioned, Kamala Harris were president today, you would have this stuff happening. There is no doubt in my mind.
1: Wow. That is shocking. By the way, the Sharia courts, you think about the honor killings. Remember what happens to women? I've talked to people who were wearing something sort of promiscuous. They got thrown in jail, or if they were kissing someone and they weren't married to the person, God forbid.
4: All right. Well, the hotel I was staying at, a very good hotel right near Hyde Park, a lot of the women who were working there had the full burqas, just the eye slits. And, I'm respectful to everybody unless I feel you're a miscreant or you're causing trouble. But it was really interesting to watch it.
0: Well, Bill O'Reilly, I'm glad you're back safely. And how many bodyguards did you have?
4: I had two big guys.
0: Two big guys. Okay.
4: Are they allowed
0: to carry big ones?
4: No, they can't carry.
0: All right.
1: Oh, my goodness. Well, Bill, we do have a song for you, at least. We have it to honor of. I'm glad you had a little vacation.
5: Well,

0: At Bill O'Reilly, New York needs you. Thank you so much.
1: Thank you,
2: Thanks
1: Bill.
2: For having me, guys.
1: Thank you, Bill.
0: Now, let's go and let's get some information about, well, tomorrow's California.
1: Yeah, and we got a song for that one.
0: Go ahead.
3: California, here I come, right back where I started from.
0: Well, with us today is Sean Spicer. You want to bring him in, Rita?
1: Absolutely. Former White House press secretary, also host here on WABC Radio. Sean, great to have you. Give us the lowdown. I guess everyone's first talking about California because tomorrow night, and I can't wait, I'll be on. I can't wait to hear what happens between the mayor's race. You've got the great reality star there, Spencer Pratt. Going up against Bass and the other one. And then you've got also the governor's race. Will there be a Republican maybe making it to the finals? What do you think, Sean?
4: Well, it's good to be with you guys. So, look, let me take these piece by piece. I'll start with the mayor's race. I'm trying to figure out which one I want to be more positive about. So here's the deal. Just like all these races in California, tomorrow's really a runoff. The top two candidates go on to the general election in November. Both of these races, understand the following. Anybody that's telling you where the race stands today is either really high, lying, or stupid.
1: Or all of the above.
4: Good point. If you're calling California, they're probably all the above. But I say that because a two-party, multi-candidate race is almost impossible to screen for. So, you know, normally it's you're trying to get the head-to-head. You do a screen by voter history and party and whatever. When you have both parties in a jungle primary, multiple candidates trying to figure out who's going to get out and vote, and you have to do it, and you've got independents in there as well, almost impossible. I say that because when I hear people say, well, the race currently is, they're reading from a script. They're not smart. So here's what I think. In the L.A. race, mayor's race, there's really the big question is the following. Does Spencer Pratt, the Republican, make it to the runoff? There's like 18 people running, and so it's not a given because there's a council member that's running that's very popular. So you have to be in the top two. And then here's where it gets, and I don't mean to be the downer, but here's the reality. When this thing goes head-to-head, and it's Spencer Pratt potentially versus Karen Bass, you have, I mean, it's just, I just don't see a world yet. And I say yet because there's still time where the majority of folks who live in LA are Democratic voters, a lot of people of color, a lot of low-income folks who don't have that liberal pissed-offness that Spencer Pratt's appealing to. He's appealing to a lot of white liberals that are finally pissed off because there's crack addicts and homeless people and druggies in their front yard and down the street, and no one seems to do anything about it in their beloved Democratic Party. But that's not getting down to the rank and file voters yet. Karen Bass has been in Congress a long time before she became mayor. And I always say this because Spencer Pratt has some great videos. I think he's got an amazing message. But races aren't won because you've got a bunch of viral videos. You've got to do the grunt work. You've got to ID your voters. You do your get out the vote effort, et cetera, et cetera. So call me a little bit more skeptical in the general election. Then on the governor's race, it's not that far off. I am looking right now. I had a friend, a viewer of my show, send me the list. It says the California official voter guide from California. Okay. It is one page of people, Matt Mahan, Amanda Martin, Bren Malpin, Daniel, I'm just reading the M's. These are all the people on the ballot running for governor, okay? It's a page long, okay? These are all the people running for governor tomorrow, and the top two win. There's probably five folks that are in double digits right now. And this is where, again, the sort of the reality sets in for folks. Tomorrow, Javier Becerra, the former congressman, former attorney general, former HHS secretary, disaster, by the way, is apparently surging right now. But you've got a bunch of other Tom Steyer, Katie Porter, Anthony Villagrosa, a lot of other big names. And then you've got two prominent Republicans, Steve Hilton, a former Fox News host, and Chad Bianco, the sheriff of Riverside. If Republicans were to, in some crazy scenario, pick off the top two spots, it would be a glorious day. But here's reality, John and Rita. I don't see that happening. If this is a Democrat versus Steve Hilton, who's probably the more favored Republican at this point, because President Trump endorsed him, I think it ends right then. There's no scenario, unless you've got Tom Steyer's money as a Republican, that you're going to win statewide in California. I don't mean to be the downer. That's just the truth. Unless Republicans were to miraculously get both seats, you know, tomorrow's the end of the run. And there's a lot of scenarios where actually Democrats get both the number one and the number two slot. The mayor's race, again, I think Spencer Pratt could get that number two slot.
1: Right.
4: I just don't see him winning in the general.
0: Now,
4: so
0: we got a few minutes. Sean, we only got a few minutes left. And I want to get your pulse on the senator races. I mean, you did a great job talking about it the other day.
4: Thank you, John. I do it every Sunday for those of you who are WABC fanatics, and I love being able to break it down. So here's the deal. Republicans have a 3-seat majority in the Senate. They technically kind of have a 4-seat because J.D. Vance is the vice president. He'd break it. There are 9 seats in contention right now. 2 of them, Texas and Iowa, I don't think are really in play. But so if you take those 2 out, that puts 7 seats in play. Alaska, Maine, North Carolina, Ohio, Iowa, New Hampshire, and Georgia. Democrats would need to run the table. The cliff note version is this. Democrats have to run the table to win the Senate. They're not going to do that. Ohio, John Husted will beat Sherrod Brown. I think we will keep our seat that Joni Ernst is retiring from in Iowa, and Ashley Hinson will win that seat. She's the likely Republican nominee. North Carolina is going to be a challenge. That's a Republican incumbent, Tom Tillis, that's retiring, puts former Governor Roy Cooper up against former RNC Chairman Michael Whatley. I think, obviously, in Maine, I don't need to say anything more, but the people of Maine have to decide whether they want to keep Susan Collins, who's done a fantastic job representing Maine, or they want a guy who's a Nazi that talks about women deserving sexual assault, belittle veterans who have received Purple Hearts for their service.
1: And also, by the way, did you see the new one? The sexting. His wife even apparently came forward about his bad sexting habits. I mean, that you can't make it up. That candidate, Sean.
4: You got to tell me. The thing that blew my mind is that's what's apparently the straw that breaks the camel's back. The guy has a Nazi tattoo for 18 years, talks about blacks and women the way he does it, and then someone goes, oh, yeah, he sent some sexual texts. I'm like, wait, that's what stopped you? But anyway, I mean,
1: exactly.
4: Look, you look down the list of races, Dan Sullivan, the current incumbent in Alaska, again, I think he'll be very strong. New Hampshire's an open seat that's a Democrat hold where I think, you know, that's possible. But I think even if they hold that, the problem right now for Democrats is they got to defend themselves in New Hampshire and in Georgia. And so I'm just telling you, do not listen to the pundits. Go race by race. And the reality is, I think Republicans even have a shot in Michigan of picking up a seat.
0: Is that Rogers? Is that Mike Rogers? Is that Mike Rogers?
4: Mike Rogers.
0: I put my money on Mike Rogers.
4: Mike Rogers, the former 8th District, I used to call him Landslide Rogers. He ran his first race by 22 votes. He's a former FBI agent, and he's running against 3 absolute clowns. One of them, El Saeed.
1: Abdullah
4: El Saeed, which I'm sure.
1: Right.
2: A socialist and an Islamist. Perfect team.
1: Yeah, perfect combo. Yeah, by the way, Sean, hang on. We got some interesting
0: breaking news.
1: Yep.
5: Breaking news, WABC.
0: 2 major companies may be leaving New Jersey for Texas. Tell us, Rita.
1: Yeah, this is really interesting, John. ExxonMobil is moving its legal headquarters to Spring, Texas, and it's a pretty big portion of their business. A lot of it's already in Texas, but they said, we are moving now to Texas. That's from New Jersey. And then the other one that just broke, guys, is Samsung Electronics is moving its U.S. headquarters from New Jersey to Texas. So that's big. You got Exxon Legal and you got Samsung Electronics.
0: I guess New Jersey has to have some layoffs because of the taxes they pay.
1: Your thoughts, Sean, real quick. This is sort of part of the trend.
4: Are you guys fans of Ella Langley, that hot new country star that has a brand new hit called Choosing Texas? I have a feeling that the folks in in New Jersey are going to hear that played a few times now, because that's, look, that this is what left-wing politics will do. You see everybody migrating to Florida and Texas. I think you're going to see a lot more.
0: And
4: of it.
0: Out of New York, Ken Griffith, I'm not sure he's going to build that $6 billion building.
1: Yeah, that's right. He said on hold.
4: Oh, look, John, you're a very successful businessman, and I have a feeling that you know there's no way that businesses with these kind of policies can sustain themselves. So all these people who get a choice are saying no way.
0: Don't keep all your eggs in one basket in New York. That's what the definition is.
1: Sean, thank you so much.
4: Shopping at your stores, then you can put all your eggs, right, John?
0: Yes.
4: Shopping at one of your stores, can you put all your eggs in that basket?
1: Good point.
0: Thank you, Sean.
1: Thanks, Sean, so much. Thanks, Sean. Thank you. And John, we're going to take a break. And then we have James Galeano coming up, and also KT. And also, as I mentioned, we're going to have Jeff Vandrew, who went into the ICE facility. He's going to give us a bird's eye firsthand account.
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6: Road construction has the right lane closed on Route 27 eastbound between exit 65 and 66. Construction also has one lane closed on the western span. Tuckahoe Road is continuing to deal with closures following an earlier accident. Long Island Railroad's Montauk and Ronkonkoma branches are on or close to schedule. For WLIR Traffic and Transit, I'm James Flippin.
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5: 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It's John Katzimatidis and Rita Cosby. 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
1: Well, some big developments, you guys, vis-a-vis Iran. President Trump just put out a Truth Social about an hour or two ago, and he said that he's talked to Netanyahu, and he's also talked to Hezbollah. Because he's trying to get them to kind of stop the fighting there as he's trying to get this deal with Iran. So where is all this going? Well, former Deputy National Security Advisor KT McFarland joins us now. KT, this is an interesting dynamic to see through a mediator. He got to Hezbollah. He's trying to obviously get this deal with Iran. Explain the chess pieces.
8: Okay, so Iran is using Hezbollah as an excuse not to do a deal. And you know, Lebanon was never part of the original deal that we were having with Iran, but Iran's looking for all sorts of excuses to break the deal. And so Iran is saying, well, because Israel is attacking Hezbollah in Lebanon, that we're going to call off everything. We're not even going to talk to you, America. Now, why is Israel doing what it's doing? Because it's retaliating and responding to what Hezbollah did to Israel 3 days ago. So I think it's a lot of it is, again, it's a head game. This is Donald Trump, art of the deal. I think ultimately we will prevail, but there's going to be a lot more sort of white knuckle panic, edge of your seat, back and forth and back and forth before something gives, because the Iranian leadership thinks they can wait Trump out. that he'll chicken out because of the midterms. I don't think he will, but I do think he'll get a deal sometime, I hope, before the 4th of July.
1: You know, KT, he said over the weekend, and we had Laura on last week, Laura Trump, but he had, did a great interview with her, and he even said, he goes, I know the Iranians. He came right out and said, I know that they're thinking that politics are going to take over and that the midterms are going to, and he said, I'm not going to rush. I'm not going to rush to a deal because a rush deal is a bad deal. So I'm going to, they're not, I'm going to outweigh them, which was pretty interesting.
8: But here's why it's so interesting is, I mean, the clock is ticking for us. American voters are angry about the high gasoline prices. But think of the other side of the deal. What's happening in Iran? They have fractured leadership. They're not paying their military. They're getting no income from oil sales, and that's their primary source of income. Inflation is 70% across the board, 100% in foodstuffs. The value of the Iranian rial, the Iranian dollar, has fallen by 70%. And in the interim, the United States is doing pretty well because a lot of the countries that were buying either liquefied natural gas from Russia or oil from the Middle East, they're now buying American. So in some ways, obviously it's bad for it to go on. It's bad for the American gasoline consumer. But in the bigger picture, it's actually good for American business because we're now becoming the new supplier of energy, the supplier of choice, replacing the Middle East.
0: Yeah, how many gallons, how many barrels a day are they picking up in the Gulf of Mexico? Gulf of America.
1: Uh-oh.
0: Hey, wait. It won't be, you know, soon it'll be Strait of America.
1: The Strait of Trump.
0: Yeah.
8: Well, it's not just in the Gulf of America, in Texas and New Orleans, but it's also in Alaska. They're also getting supplies from Alaska. So the United States is, again, there's a mixed message because on one hand, it's bad for the American consumer. But on the other hand, it's pretty good for American business. And, John, I've been really eager to ask you the question. What happens when the strait is open and all that pent-up oil gets pushed into the world market? How quickly do we see prices go down at the pump for Americans?
0: Probably a week, 10 days.
8: A week? Okay, so think about Donald Trump, the showman. What better?
0: And then once inflation goes away, because the rest of the American, the CBS's, NBC's, and the ABC's, the televisions, we can't lower interest rates because the inflation is so high. So the inflation is going to go away in about 10 days. Tell them that.
8: You know something, if you were scripting this and you were scripting the movie scene, at the last minute, Donald Trump pulls it out, gets a deal, oil prices plunge, gasoline prices
0: plunge. And interest rates go down.
8: Interest rates go down.
0: And you can afford to buy a home again.
8: Yeah, I mean, wouldn't you like that one to peak instead of June or July? You'd really like it to peak.
0: What the Secretary of Energy said that time. Well, he says, maybe in 2027. Come on, give me a break.
8: No. They'll have it peak before the election. But again, if you were writing this script, if Donald Trump pulls it out at the last minute and the American consumer is saved, wouldn't you rather have that save be in the late summer, early fall, right before the election?
0: Absolutely. And, what I told the Small Business Administration? You build a billion-dollar pharmaceutical, new one, or a billion-dollar automobile factory. And then, what's her name? Kelly Loeffler comes in with the SBA and builds all the hardware stores and diners all the way around that new factory. So you create big business and you create small business.
1: All the layers.
8: It's jobs, and that's how you create jobs.
1: Absolutely. Yes. All the layers. KT, thank you. We love having you on, KT. Thank you so much.
8: Thank you.
1: Thanks so much, KT. And you guys, now the big headlines of the day, sponsored by our favorite, by Goya.
5: It's the top news of the day. Here's Rita Cosby.
1: And as we were talking about with Sean, the leading candidates for Los Angeles mayor are making their final pitches to voters ahead of tomorrow's big primary election. Mayor Karen Bass, council member Nithya Raman, and also reality TV star turned community advocate Spencer Pratt each met with voters a lot during the weekend. This is crunch time. And the latest poll from the UC Berkeley is showing that Bass has a thin lead. But it is really anybody's race. This is going to be a biggie tomorrow night, along, of course, with the California governor's race and other ones, too, as well. And also the other story, the Justice Department says the Trump administration's so-called anti-weaponization fund is being dropped. The fund was established from a settlement reached between the Trump family and the IRS to resolve long-running disputes, and many had hoped the fund would compensate people who were imprisoned, then pardoned, following January 6th, John.
0: And I got one more, some breaking news from the New York Post.
1: Okay.
0: Nantucket Church cancels 4th of July celebration in political protest because of their own whiteness.
1: Oh, my God. Wait, wait, wait. Let's do a breaking news on that one. Here it is. Tell me again. Here
5: breaking
1: we go.
5: News.
1: That's disgusting.
0: You read it. You read it.
1: Oh, my goodness. All right. So the New York Post is saying that this church in Nantucket has canceled 4th of July in a political protest. They're saying this is a liberal church on the very swanky Nantucket Island. And it said they had readings. They would do 4th of July readings for the first time in 25 years in, quote, political protest over the Supreme Court's voting rights ruling. You can't make it up. Judge Weinberg, this is ridiculous.
2: Everybody has a constitutional right to be a fool.
1: Yeah, and they, boy, do they have it. You guys are going to take a break, and then we're going to go to James Galliano and talk about who maybe is funding these protests.
0: And then after that, Jeff Van Drew from New Jersey, and we're going to find out what the heck is going on in those New Jersey facilities.
1: He toured it just a few minutes ago, John.
0: Yep.
1: So I can't wait.
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6: 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Rail service in and out of Penn Station, New York, continues to be heavily impacted by last Friday's fire. Most Midtown Direct trains are continuing to operate out of Hoboken. Hudson River crossings, the worst of it, heading into town at the Lincoln Tunnel, at least a half an hour heading into New York City. Metro North's Hudson Line dealing with cancellations because of a mechanical issue. For 77 WABC Traffic and Transit, I'm James.

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1: And he just toured the ICE facility there with all the riots outside. That is in Newark, New Jersey, Delaney Hall. And joining us now to talk about all of this is Congressman Jeff Van Drew from New Jersey. Congressman, tell us what you saw.
2: Great to be with you, Rita. Well, you know, I wanted to get the real deal. I wanted to make sure, I thought I knew what it was going to be like in the facility, but I wanted to see it firsthand. And let me tell you, I was surprised. It's better than I thought, and I thought it would be okay. Medical care, on-staff physician, spoke with him a while, was detailing how people come in there, and their blood sugar is high. They've got diabetes. They've got high blood pressure. They've got high cholesterol. He gets them the medications, the treatments, the therapies. They have a dentist on staff there, so they have the medical care with nurses. Then we look at what, well, I heard that they don't get to move around a lot. There isn't recreation. Rita, they have a beautiful workout area with more equipment, not for real, more equipment than I have in the fitness center I go to. All kinds of workout equipment, soccer fields back there.
3: Soccer
2: and exercise. I'm telling you the real deal. They've got indoor and outdoor recreation.
3: But how about color television? Okay. How about they need color television? Big screen.
2: I hear you. They got computers. They have a law library. They can go to the law library, take books out. They can also get books from the regular part.
3: So this is not a cage. The protesters are saying this is a cage.
4: No, that was Obama with a cage.
2: It is complete lies. It is not true.
3: Now, who is supplying the combat gear to the protesters? And I understand all the arrests have been made. All the arrests, all but one. One is a New Jerseyite. The rest of them are all out-of-staters.
2: You know who it is. It's the same group. It's Antifa again. It's the same group of people and the same people behind the scenes with money from everywhere from California to Minnesota to, New York City that are...
3: So why are all the major channels being conned by these guys, and then they put it on television and con the American people?
2: Yep. Yeah. It is sad, John. That's why I wanted to go. I'm here to tell you, I see what I saw, and if anybody doesn't believe me, I'll take a lie detector test. I wish that all our seniors in nursing homes had treatment like this. I wish that some of our veterans that are homeless had treatment like this. They are fine. And they say, oh, there's pregnant women in there, no. That there's children, no. It's all a big scam. It's a left-wing desire to shake up the country and create...
1: Oops, we're losing you there. We're losing you there, Congressman. Can you hear us?
2: Yes, I can hear
1: you. Okay, good. Yeah, perfect. You were just saying that it's all one big scam.
3: I interrupted him on something you wanted to say about the food.
2: Yes. So that was the most surprising part of all. Three good meals a day, hot full breakfast, eggs, rolls, potato.
3: I'm hungry.
2: If I ate like this every day, I'd really gain weight. Lunchtime chicken or turkey, roast beef, again, vegetables, salad, the whole thing. Here's the deal, though. If you've got, they discover you have high blood pressure, they'll put you on a lower salt diet. Diabetes on a lower sugar diet. If you're Islamic, they have halal. If you're Jewish, they have kosher. I'm not kidding you. They got the whole gamut there. This is such a ruse what the other side is doing. It is shameful to lie that much. It's just horrible.
1: You know, Congressman, I want to ask, how are the ICE agents and those taking care of the facility, how are they doing? They're getting so vilified and beat up, and some of them were getting bitten over the weekend by the protesters. How are they doing?
2: They are troopers. They're nice people. The lady that heads up, African-American lady that heads up the whole group and is in charge there, hasn't even been able to go home most nights and has to sleep there. She was very informative, strong, but very gentle at the same time. Really good person. I liked her a lot. They all were. They were great. You know, we talked about a lot of things. I talked about some of the detainees. I talked to them, and I said, how are you? Fine, fine. And it's a joke, man. They're making stuff up. And
3: the major broadcasters, you know, I ought to send this tape. I'm going to send it to Brendan Carr at the FCC.

0: D.C., I'm going to send this tape to Brendan Carr and ask him to listen to it.
1: Yep, head of the FCC, right.
0: They're broadcasting false information that would by actors. False information by actors to the American people.
2: Because these are people who want to open our borders up. I know it's bizarre, but let criminals into our country and tear down the United States of America.
0: Yes.
2: I am telling you, everything was okay. It was better than okay. And I'm like, I keep saying it, but I'll say it again. I'm willing to go on a lie detector and say it. I saw what I saw.
0: Well, thank you so much. Judge Weinberg, you want to give a closing note? Or George Venizelos, former FBI?
3: Congressman, it's good to talk to you again. It's Richard Weinberg. So how about your new governor who ran as a moderate, a common sense person? Why is she leading the charge at these demonstrations? What's that about?
2: Well, because she's scared, because they stoked the fire. Senator Booker and Senator Kim and her, and got everybody fired up and drew everybody like a magnet here, which we didn't need. So now, thank God, she's working with the state troopers, our fine New Jersey state troopers, our Newark police, and ICE to get this under control, because she was about to have a major disaster on her hands. It would have been just like we saw in Minnesota all over again. And by the way, she should even go a step further. And our prisons in New Jersey that are housing illegal criminals, those should be turned over to ICE, because we shouldn't be paying to incarcerate them, New Jersey.
1: Great point. Great point. We just heard that. That obviously, why is New Jersey footing the bill? Right. Absolutely.
2: Exactly.
1: Congressman, we love you. I know you got to go. We're so happy to have you here.
3: Thank you
1: so much. And you got to come back on again soon.
2: I love you guys back. Keep up the word. Take
1: Thank
2: care.
1: You. You too. You too. And you guys, let's go to former special agent in charge, supervisory agent James Galeano with the FBI, a friend of mine, friend of George's for many years. And James Galeano, you wrote a really powerful comment talking about these protesters and what they're doing, especially the out-of-towners, what they're doing to New Jersey and to America.
4: Well, Rita, John, George, and my favorite judge of all time, it's good to join you.
3: Mr. Mayor, thanks for being back.
4: But yeah, I listened to the show at the top of the show, and you guys nailed it. These are not organic. They're not populist-driven. These are financed. And I hate to say it, I heard some discussions earlier about, hey, who might be behind this? But it's the usual figures. It's the Democratic Socialists of America. It's the Communist Party of America, as if that's even a thing that exists. They're the same folks that have been financing these, you know, No Kings rallies. So, yeah, what's going on right now? It's sad. And I know, Rita, you pointed out my column in the New York Post. I merely pointed out that the same way that the leftists mistreated Vietnam veterans like my father when he came back from Saigon in 1967, got off the plane at LAX after traveling from Saigon to Guam and then into LAX. And there were protesters there. They were called hippies back in those days, throwing human excrement at them. And the same thing is going on with the mistreatment of our ICE agents. What's going on right now in Newark, New Jersey, you know, is the same stuff that happened in January in Minneapolis, Minnesota, and it's coming to a blue city near you soon.
1: Yeah, you just hit it on the head. Yeah. And the other thing is, we were talking about the funders, too, with George. Nick Sorter was this independent journalist. You probably have heard of him, James. He's the guy who blew the lid on, like, fraud in California. He talked about all these trucks, John, coming in of, like,
0: gear. I want to ask one more question. You got George Venizelos. He was in the FBI for 27 years, 4 years in charge of New York. I got James Gagliano here. Is there a subsidiary at the FBI that's going to investigate this? There's somebody who's paying these people.
1: Yep. Yeah.
0: There's got to be a subsidiary of the FBI. Somewhere along the line, there's got to be a division or something. Somebody has to do it.
4: Well, I think as a former assistant director pointed out at the top of the hour, George mentioned this, these are going to become domestic terrorism cases, violent extremist cases. And again, these are people that are brought in, they are financed, they're given riot gear, you know, so that they can deal with the pepper spray, they can deal with, you know, with armed agents out there. And really, they are agent provocateurs. That is the term. It's a Cold War term. They are agent provocateurs.
1: So let me ask you, and I'm looking at George, why hasn't it happened already? Why haven't they really gone after them? Because it seems like, I don't know if these people, but we see in all these other different like sort of rent a protester, it almost says, like they go in one city to another city to another city. Why hasn't that happened already? You would think they'd already have some of the money trail.
5: Well, hopefully they're doing it, you know, and right now, you know, they're basically a former Antifa. Basically, they just switch hats.
1: Yeah. So why don't you think? I mean, isn't it kind of stunning? We haven't seen more arrests like that yet. James, what do you think? I'm looking at George too. I mean, it should happen. That should be. They seem to be out there all over the place.
4: Yeah, absolutely. And I mean, we cherish our First Amendment protections here. We cherish our Fourth Amendment protections against illegal searches and seizures. What people don't understand is, showing up at an ICE facility like Delaney Hall in Newark, New Jersey, and accosting, fighting, obstructing the governmental administration going on there, that is the definition of an insurrection. Remember, we talked about insurrections before. It's a violent uprising against a government or authority. What else is this? I mean, Judge, you tell me.
3: No,
4: but
3: that's exactly
4: the definition.
3: Right. Mr. Mayor, that's exactly right. These people should be charged with insurrection, and those government officials who are assisting them and making
1: inciting.
3: It look, inciting and aiding and abetting. They should be going after, you know, what happened in New York now is it about to have a signature by our governor of a statewide sanctuary city law statewide. And what is it going to do? It's going to be no cooperation. So the ICE is going to have to go back into the streets in dangerous situations to bring these people back. They won't be able to get them out of the local jails or prisons. That's a horrible situation. It's an incitement to a riot.
0: Well, we got a problem with one friend of ours we got a federal order to get him out of a prison in Kentucky. And the warden, a federal order, and the warden doesn't want to let him out.
3: Listen, they pick and choose. They pick and choose what they want to do, and that's the dangerous part. So what do you think, Mr. Mayor? Where does it go from here?
4: Well, here's what's going to happen, Judge. It is simply going to leapfrog to the next blue city or state. And I just want to point something out. You know, Todd Blanche, who worked with George Venizelos and I years ago, he was head of the criminal division in the White Plains office of the U.S. Attorney's office in the Southern District of New York. And Todd said the other day, we're going to find this guy that stood outside, looked at an unmasked ICE agent in Newark, New Jersey, and said, I am going to expletive kill you. I am going to expletive kill your entire family. Now, the FBI used facial recognition technology, which is something that wasn't available when George and I were out there as flatfoots, you know, doing our investigations. But it's a new technology. They found the guy. Now, here's one thing that I think you all will find interesting. There are four states that have passed anti-masking laws for federal agents. Obviously, they don't understand the supremacy clause in these states.
3: That's what they just did in New York.
1: Yep.
3: That's just what they did in
4: New York, New Jersey, Washington, and California. Now, they can't compel, you know, ICE agents to not wear masks, but you wonder why these agents are forced to do it when you have these absolute reprobates and miscreants making threats like the individual that was just arrested today. I hope he gets prosecuted and goes to jail for a long time.
1: Yeah, and I hope there's another 1,000 or two arrests coming soon. Yeah. Similar. I mean, I agree. It's horrible. It is so horrible. James Galliano, great column. You got to come back on again soon. We love
3: Thank
1: having you.
3: Very
1: you.
3: Much.
5: Thanks, Jim.
4: Sounds
5: great
4: good,
5: job.
4: Guys. Take care, everybody.
0: Thank you. And let's take a break right now, and we're going to come back with Peter King, and he's got some breaking news himself.
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7: Two idiots walked into a podcast.
6: More after this. June is Black Music Month. Today, we shine the spotlight on
8: Aretha Franklin. They're great singers, and then there's Ree. Aretha Franklin, the queen of soul. Born into a gospel tradition in Detroit, Aretha combined breathtaking vocal power with emotional depth that could shake a room to its foundation. Songs like Respect, Think, and Natural Woman became more than just hits. They became declarations of dignity, empowerment, and identity. Show. Aretha's voice carried the sound of church, struggle, triumph, and truth all at once. She inspired generations of artists and became a symbol of Black excellence and female strength. Yet, through all the fame, the heart of her music remained deeply personal and profoundly spiritual. Aretha didn't just sing soul music, she defined it.
6: June is Black Music Month. And now, Joe Concha sounds off.
7: Well, two idiots walked into a podcast and ended up having a ridiculous conversation as expected. Those two idiots being Alex Jones and Marjorie Taylor Greene. Here they are, not knowing what jokes are.
9: Well, he just said yesterday, he said, I may be here in 2028. I may just stay. I may be the Israeli prime minister. What about that?
10: Well, that's so that type of behavior is someone planning an idea over and over and over again. He constantly says it so that he can normalize the idea.
7: Yeah. Everybody is now dumber for having listened to that. Yeah, Trump's going to become the Israeli prime minister next. He wasn't joking at all. Oh, my hair hurts.
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1: Yes?
0: We have, I'm giving him new cards. 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
1: I would, by the way, if I was related to Governor Carey, I'd have that on my card too, because that's Michael a badge Carey, of honor.
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11: Well, thank you, John. Thank you, Rita. Thank you, Judge.
0: And great. Judge Weinberg is in the studio too.
3: You want my card, Sean? 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
0: No.
11: It's great to be here. I'm a centrist at heart, and I descend from the great Governor Carey, about whom there was a book, The Man Who Saved New York, which is about the fiscal crisis. 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So both great mayors, both great people for the city.
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1: And we are back here on Katz and Cosby. And boy, John, there is a lot to talk about. And it looks like the latest thing is maybe a change to the Ed Koch Bridge, the name. You can't make it up. The great mayor of New York City.
0: Ed Koch, you're gonna take his name off the bridge?
1: Isn't that crazy?
0: Who wants to take his name off the bridge?
3: Mondadi,
1: the guy who couldn't come to the Israel parade yesterday.
0: Has anybody told Sid Rosenberg?
1: Uh-oh, his head's going to explode after this one. And I think many of our heads are going to explode. Let's go to the great former congressman. We love him, Peter King. Congressman, first of all, we miss you and we love you. I could not believe this, that there's discussions about changing the name of the bridge. He was one of the greatest mayors ever.
13: Right. Yeah, first of all, great talking to you, Rita, and everyone else there. It's, again, great show. Ed Koch, more than any mayor, I think, personified New York. You can say one mayor may have been better, or one mayor, whatever. The fact is that nobody personified the spirit of New York better than Ed Koch. He's an iconic, legendary mayor, and having the bridge named after him is almost the least that could have been done. And I was actually there when they had the initial ceremony with the Mayor Bloomberg involved. Cardinal Dolan was there. David Dinkins was there. We can go down the list. Mike Bloomberg, obviously, has said. And this, to me, is more than going after Ed Koch as a person. This, I think, is part of the Mandami and his people who want to undercut the culture of New York, undercut the traditions of New York. And nobody personifies them more than Ed Koch. Whether you agree with him or disagree with him, everybody, every true New Yorker could identify with Ed Koch, that fighting style, the spirit, how am I doing, all of that. I mean, and the city, when he became mayor, was really down. They were coming out of the fiscal crisis not coming out of it. Mm-hmm. He brought them out of it. He brought the city back. He brought the spirit back. So he really, to me, as much as maybe more than any mayor, personified what New York is all about.
1: So what do you think, Pete, he has against Ed Koch?
13: I think the fact is that he was a traditional Democrat, that he stood for traditional values, and also the fact that he is from a different wing of the Democratic Party. And Ed Koch, and also this has some people in the a gay community felt that he was not outspoken enough on AIDS. The fact is, you have to judge a person by the times you lived in. And Ed Koch, again, he was an honest guy. He was a tough fighter. I was proud to call him a friend. He was very helpful to me a number of occasions, very helpful to my family, just a great guy to be with. But again, apart from me,
0: a true New Yorker,
5: right?
13: Absolutely, he was Mr. New York. He really was.
5: I don't think this mayor was even born when he was
1: right.
5: Born.
1: I think there's more to it. Go ahead, Judge Weinberg.
3: So, Congressman King, good to talk to you. 2 points with respect to Mayor Koch and the bridge. I think a lot of it has to do with this mayor's anti-Semitism and the fact that Koch was a great supporter of Israel.
0: Are you saying because Koch is a Jew, he wants to take his name off the bridge?
3: I'm saying that he's an anti-Semite, and I'm saying he was pro-Israel, and he also kept Arafat out of Lincoln Center because Arafat was a terrorist.
0: That's I thought that was Rudy.
3: Koch, too.
1: Yeah, they both did.
3: They both did. But let's switch gears.
13: Ed Koch was... not just Jewish, not just a supporter of Israel. He was proud to be a Jew, proud to support Israel.
5: Right.
13: He was outspoken. And I just think that that offends people like Mandami more than any of us can appreciate. Probably the judge can appreciate more than anyone being Jewish himself. But not being Jewish, I just see it's in him. He reeks of it, being anti, if not anti-Semitic, anti-Jewish, anti-Israel. I don't know how you want to categorize it. I think it's anti-Semitism, but it's a visceral hatred that he and his people have. I mean, they will condemn anything that Netanyahu does that isn't perfect. They condemn it. Meanwhile, there's atrocities being carried out by so many different countries and groups around the world that they're absolutely silent on, including Hamas.
1: Well, he didn't march in the Israel parade. Everyone's talking about it. So you see Jessica Tisch, the NYPD commissioner, who, by the way, there's a report that also says that they haven't had any talks yet with the NYPD. Remember Mandani promised removing the cops from the psych emergencies? She says no talks yet. So that's good. Hopefully there won't ever be any talks because we need police officers there. So she marches, and who's she marching with? She's marching with Bloomberg. And then Eric Adams came. Yeah. By the way, Eric Adams got a huge rousing applause. Everyone was chanting 4 more years.
0: Bring back Eric.
1: Yeah, bring back Eric. Exactly. But how bizarre is that? She's not marching with the current mayor because he didn't come.
13: That's terrible. I really admire Jessica Tisch. And by the way, she has a unique talent. She just stood there when Mandami spoke, and she got up and said she would march in the parade, and then she just put in the one word, proudly. And that just undercut everything he said. She didn't raise her voice. She didn't shout. She didn't yell. She just said it in such a cutting, calm way. And to me, she could be a devastating candidate.
1: Now, before we let you go real quick, the New York State sanctuary policy, you can't make it up, going off and saying that agents, the ICE agents, the federal agents can't wear masks. And also, obviously, trying to block law enforcement local from participating with federal. I mean, this is that we were just talking with James Galliano right before you, Pete, and he brought up there are 4 states now that have these, quote, sanctuary state laws.
13: Well, to me, that makes it all of a reason why we have to elect Bruce Blakeman governor, because in Nassau County, we actually have written agreements between the Nassau County Police Department and ICE to work together to remove violent criminals from the streets. It's total cooperation. There's been no abuses. Everything's being done right. And that's one of the reasons why Nassau is one of the safest, is the safest county in the entire United States of America. But there's any, you know, as the judge knows, when you're in a campaign, you look for issues that divide you from the other side, and they're not always apparent. This is totally apparent. Bruce is for ICE and law and order.
0: And Bruce Blakeman says he wants to make New York State the safest state in America. What's wrong with that?
1: That's a great message.
5: Great.
1: Yep. Great message. Peter King, we love you. It's great to have you here.
3: Thank you, Congressman.
13: Judge.
5: Thank you.
0: Peter, we're keeping your seat real hot on Mondays.
5: Right.
1: Yeah, it's hot. It's hot. We're missing you. Thank you, Pete.
0: Thank you. What do we all stand for?
14: Truth, justice, and the American way.
0: God bless America.
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21: I'm Cooper Lawrence. President Trump said Israel and Hezbollah have agreed to dial back fighting after he spoke with both Israeli Prime Minister Benjamin Netanyahu and Hezbollah. A push by Israeli troops into Lebanon led to Iran announcing a halt in peace talks. News Nation's Vinlay Simlat reports.
22: Iran continues to threaten ships that try to pass through the strait, creating a bottleneck at this international waterway. Economists say it's a key transit point for the world's energy market, leading to higher gas prices in the United States. Democrats say the war has made Iran stronger. But President Donald Trump says Iran wants to make a deal. He says Iran will have to agree to reopen the Strait of Hormuz and turn over its nuclear material, or the U.S. will resume military action.
21: President Trump's $1.8 billion anti-weaponization fund is being scrapped. The fund, designed to compensate people who had been targeted for prosecution for political reasons, was the result of a settlement between the Justice Department and the Internal Revenue Service. It was meant to resolve a lawsuit in which the president sought $10 million over the alleged mishandling of his tax records. A federal judge ruled against the fund. The DOJ said it will abide by the ruling. New Jersey Governor Mikey Sherrill says regular visitation hours have resumed today at Delaney Hall. That's the ICE detention center in Newark, where protesters have clashed with police over the weekend.
2: We've set out to do three things here: to protect everyone's First Amendment rights to protest peacefully, to prevent ICE from surging into our communities and putting New Jerseyans at risk, and to ensure that people held at Delaney Hall are treated with dignity and according to our Constitution.
21: The SAVE Act has stalled in the Senate. That's the proposed law that would require people to register to vote and show proof of citizenship. The bill passed the House in February. Alabama Senator Tommy Tuberville isn't abandoning hope that it's going to go through.
4: We've got 6 months left in this Congress, and hopefully we can get something done, because we know what the Democrats do when it comes to elections. They're not fair at all. They brought all these illegals here to vote, and if we can't control that, we got huge problems.
21: Democrats are divided over the bill. Some say it's voter suppression. Others support it. Ahead of tomorrow's L.A. mayoral primary, reality TV star Spencer Pratt is making waves. More from News Nation's Trevor Shirley.
16: Polling shows him in second place behind incumbent mayor and Democratic former Congresswoman Karen Bass, but he's still ahead of city council member Nithya Raman, another Democrat. Pratt has focused his campaign on issues like affordability, homelessness, and the city's responses to last year's devastating wildfires. Now, he's repeatedly said that his campaign is about local issues. He's really refrained from weighing in on national politics.
21: This is the Worldwide News Network.

0: is pushed into Gaza City. It is surrounded. And we tell the Israelis, back off. We enter into a peace deal, two phases. The second phase is Hamas was to be disarmed. Disarmed by the Turks, by the Egyptians, and the Qataris. But they're not disarmed. And nobody's saying a damn thing about it. In fact, they're rearming. The Israelis lost about 1,000 soldiers in that battle. That's nearly 30,000 troops by our numbers. We're at war with Iran. We weren't dragged into that war. We decided, and we had the envoy, Steve Witkoff, on my program. The president made the decision that they were too close to getting nuclear weapons and they weren't going to stop, even after we bombed them in June. We decided we needed to do it. The president has said so time and time again, and he was right. 100%. And the Israelis fought with us, side by side, shoulder to shoulder. Air Force to Air Force. Nobody else did. The Europeans wanted nothing to do about it. The Arabs are all talk. They didn't do it. We've never had an ally like this, ever. You heard the Secretary of War, Pete Hegseth. You heard the head of the Joint Chiefs, General Kane. You've heard the commenters on TV, generals and admirals and lieutenant colonels and full colonels and on and on and on. We've never, ever seen anything like this in a coordinated attack. Meanwhile, ballistic missiles are fired into Israel. Ballistic missiles are fired into Arab countries. Real consequences. Ballistic missiles have 2,000 pounds, the equivalent of TNT. Not 200, not 300, 2,000, or the size of a yellow school bus. Iran is building and was thousands of them to unleash them all at once so they cannot be defended against. If it were the drug cartels in Mexico or the Mexican government doing that to us, we couldn't tolerate that. Well, neither can the countries in the Middle East. Neither can Israel. Hezbollah, since the ceasefire in the first week of April, has launched thousands of missiles and thousands of drones into northern Israel. Israel's a tiny country the size of New Jersey. You've heard it before. Well, imagine the top third of New Jersey, the top third of Israel, has to be depopulated. Because the Iranian surrogate terrorist organization that has killed hundreds and hundreds of our people in embassies, in the Marine barracks, in our facility in Saudi Arabia, what would we do about that? What would any country do about that? Any country. France, Britain, any European country, Russia, China, North Korea, dare not. Dare not. But because we want this magnificent deal or what's to be this great peace agreement with an enemy that has never honored a single deal, not once, and its ideology does not allow it to. That's already violated the ceasefire over and over and over again. They object today. They say, hey, look, Israel can't penetrate into Lebanon. Israel says, what are you talking about? The center of the power of Hezbollah is outside of Beirut. We need to get to that in order to stop this because we've tried to stop them. We've been told only a defensive military plan, but we can't just sit back and catch this stuff Our citizens are not going to put up with it. It's a democracy. And if they're going to serve their country and their citizenry, they need to protect it. So Iran says today, you know, we're not talking to you anymore, United States, because Israel is pummeling, you know, our brothers and sisters, Hezbollah in Lebanon. And keep in mind, Israel's wiped out the entire top tier of Hezbollah that killed our Marines, that killed our soldiers, that bombed our embassy and killed our civilians. And our response is to tell Israel to back off, because we want a deal. Hamas remains armed. The Iranians run to us to get Israel to stop trying to destroy Hezbollah. Then you look at Axios, which is the official, apparently, scribe for the leakers who want a deal at any price, who hate Netanyahu, and this is a constant leak operation. And I know who's doing it, and they know I know who's doing it. Axios. Barak Ravid used to write for a paper called Haaretz. Haaretz would be like The Nation or something like that, hard radical left. I mean, almost to the point where it's anti-Israel, and yet it's in Israel. It's crazy left. And so is Barak Ravid. So they leaked to him. And Mark Caputo. I'm just reading it to you. Mr. Producer just saw this and sent it to me. President Trump lashed out at Israeli Prime Minister Benjamin Netanyahu over Israel's escalation in Lebanon. Escalation. It's gone from defense to offense to try and take out Hezbollah. How dare it do that? In an expletive-laden call on Monday, two U.S. officials and a third source briefed on the call told Axios. So why are they leaking it? And they go, why it matters. Earlier on Monday, Iran threatened to abandon the negotiations with the U.S. over Israel's actions in Lebanon. So what? On the call, Trump called Netanyahu crazy and accused him of ingratitude, according to two of the sources. He also put the brakes on Israel's plan to strike Beirut. Behind the scenes, one U.S. official told Trump, said Trump told Netanyahu, rather, that following through on his threats to bomb the Lebanese capital would further isolate Israel around the world. They're trying to defend their population in Israel. Missiles are being fired into their country constantly, constantly. Two of the sources said Trump claimed he'd help Netanyahu out of jail, a reference to his supporting Netanyahu's supporting him during his corruption trial. I don't know what that means. Did Netanyahu get a pardon, Mr. Producer? No. Summarizing Trump's remarks to Netanyahu, the U.S. official said, now again, keep in mind, these are leaks. But these leaks are constant, so I think the leaks are intentional. Listen to this. You're effing crazy. You'd be in prison if it weren't for me. I'm saving your A. Everybody hates you now. Everybody hates Israel because of this. See, a leak like this isn't going to help, is it? No, I don't think so. Second source brief on the call said Trump was pissed. At one point yelled at Netanyahu, what the F are you doing? The U.S. official said Trump knew Hezbollah had been shooting at Israel and that Israel needed to defend itself, but found in recent days Netanyahu was escalating in a disproportionate way. This is what these advisors, and I know who they are advising the president. The Netanyahu's out of control. He's unrestrained. He's this. He's that. And just so you get a full picture of this, in Israel, the center-left and left parties are accusing Netanyahu of refusing to finish the job, of refusing to finish Hamas, refusing to deal with Hezbollah in an effective way, and as a toady to Trump, as a toady to the United States. So he's getting it from both directions. In addition to the threats on Beirut, Israel has been expanding its ground operation in southern Lebanon. All of this has been explained by them. That they tried not to introduce more forces in there. They tried to abide by this ceasefire, but people are getting killed. Their soldiers are getting killed. They're sitting ducks. They can't just keep sitting there and sitting there. These towns on the border are getting destroyed. They can't just sit there and let their towns get demolished. Is there another country that would do that? Another U.S. official said Trump was concerned by the fact that Israel had killed so many civilians in Lebanon. How many? Israel no longer plans to strike Hezbollah targets in Beirut. And so there you have it. More when I return.
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looking at some of this news that's breaking here. I'm trying to figure out when the president puts out the post. He says he spoke to Hezbollah or senior representatives of Hezbollah. Is that what he said, Mr. Producer? Something like that. I'm looking at this. It came up at Fox Business as well. Kudlow and Lucas Tomlinson discussing it. I don't believe any president's ever spoken to Hezbollah or senior representatives of Hezbollah. Here's the line. I want to be clear. Likewise, through very highly placed representatives, I had a very good call with Hezbollah. Very interesting. Maybe we drop some F-bombs on them? You think, Mr. Producer? I'll be right back.

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5: 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New Jersey Transit's Midtown Direct service will be diverted to Hoboken for the remainder of the service day following the fire and overhead wire damage last Friday. At the Hudson River crossings, about a half hour heading into town at the GWB and Lincoln Tunnel. Down at the Holland, going to cost you closer to 15 minutes. For 77 WABC Traffic and Transit, I'm James Flippin.
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6: The Justice Department is warning a Long Island school that while a mascot name change may be in compliance with state regulations, it actually violates federal civil rights laws. In 2023, New York banned all Native American-inspired team names, mascots, and imagery. Connecticut School District reached a compromise after a legal battle to change their Thunderbirds to the T-Birds. The Office of Civil Rights at the DOJ is encouraging proceedings against the school as they claim the state law is discriminatory. The Hampton Classic Horse Show is being sued by its primary fast food vendor over a contract dispute. G&L Gyro Concessions alleges that they were not welcomed back for the event, which is slated for August, despite an agreement through 2027. According to court documents, the executive director of the event said they received negative reviews and decided to go with an alternate vendor. The event has been called the Hollywood Horse Show, with big names turning up like Madonna, J-Lo, and Bruce Springsteen. This year's show is expected to take place between August 23rd and the 30th. The MTA chairman, Jano Lieber, is putting pressure on Amtrak after that train fire last Friday completely disrupted the commute into Manhattan from the island. Lieber says Amtrak has to get their act together before the city and Long Island enters the summer season.
7: We got the U.S. Open golf tournament. We have the World Cup, needless to say. We have the Knicks going on. So this cannot keep going on.
6: And a leader of the Shinnecock Indian Nation called the plan to convert part of Sunrise Highway that goes through tribal land into an express lane to accommodate the U.S. Open golf tournament this year as another punch in the gut. Council of Trustees Chairwoman Lisa Gorey says the tribe wasn't consulted on the plan, which came about after consultations between the U.S. Golf Association and the State Department of Transportation. And that's the news for Long Island on WLIR, Long Island's most listened to radio station. I'm John Terrett.
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1: We'll soon be celebrating, as you know, the 200th anniversary of the Declaration of Independence. The Declaration was, in essence, a declaration of war against the most powerful military force on earth, the British Empire. The colonists knew that Britain would not tolerate such a declaration of independence, so war was certain to follow. Truth is, the war had already begun. But the Declaration committed the colonies to join forces and unite against Britain. And every patriot who supported independence literally put their lives and property on the line. They did this despite the fact that they were the clear underdogs in this war, and nothing short of a miracle would result in the revolutionaries winning the war. Every delegate who signed that document had signed their own death warrant. Let us remember this when we listen to the debates about whether or not we should defeat the Iranian regime. All the arguments and even excuses against it, despite 47 years of its killing and maiming thousands of our fellow countrymen, 47 years of lies and deceit, decades developing nuclear missile technology to obliterate our nation, and a far more dangerous and diabolical ideological agenda than that of the British monarchy. Yet George Washington and the brave founders of our country personally risked everything. They all would have been hanged. Ultimately, the British forces surrendered. Surrendered. The Iranian regime will never surrender, and they will never abide by a deal, any more than they have abided by a ceasefire. I am mindful that only some 35% of the colonists supported war with Britain, and I'm mindful that my view may similarly be a minority view today. I hope not, but if it is, well, so be it. You got to speak what you believe. I think that's why you're in the audience, whether you agree with me or not. You know I'm not going to spin. There's plenty of those people out there already. They don't know what to do. They're on the fence. They're not sure how to conduct themselves. Be honest with yourself. Be truthful with the audience. And be polite in your disagreements. Be civil. That's how you do it. That's how I've done it my whole life. Our great video podcast, Liberty's Voice. We have a brand new one out today. Here's two short clips. First, number one, go.
2: If your goal is to overthrow the United States, and we know that, and you're here on a temporary status, you should be deported. Free speech. This has nothing to do with free speech. It has to do with national security. And if you have these hostile societies and ideologies that are trying to use the openness of an open society, to use our Bill of Rights, to use our system to destroy our system, to not confront that is absolutely suicidal. The purpose of immigration is to improve the life of current citizens. We, the people, not to replace us, not to change our country, to change our culture, to change our face, to change anything. The purpose of immigration is to improve the existing society based on the desires of the existing citizenry. Remember, the government is supposed to represent you and me. We the people, we're the sovereign. This is our civil society. So when through migration, mass migration, you're bringing people in or allowing people to come in who reject the fundamental principles of our country, who reject the Declaration and the Constitution, who are openly stating that their goal is to destroy this republic, to take it over, to force people to bow to Allah, that is suicide.
1: Mm-hmm. I'm going to do this early in the program because I really feel strongly about this. I told you we're never going to play McBride's God Bless America again. But Mr. Producer found a beautiful version as well by Celine Dion. And I want to play it for you now because it's very important that we maintain our patriotism, our positive view of our country and our founding. In the face of all the rest of it, it's very, very important. And we don't need a special occasion to do it. even though we have one, I've abandoned Martina McBride for good, given the fact that she has abandoned us for some inexplicable reason. But this is Celine Dion. Enjoy. Cut 14, go.

stunning. Isn't that beautiful, guys? I'm going to take this opportunity to do one more. You know, when I do my show, I basically have two blue sports jackets. One in one location, one in another. Depending on which location I'm in. And I probably have the biggest lapel flag in the world. I had it made specifically.

You ask me why I love her? Well, give me time. I'll explain. You've seen a Kansas sunset or an Arizona rain? Have you drifted on a bayou down Louisiana way? You watched the cold fog drifting over San Francisco Bay? Have you heard a Bob White calling in the Carolina Pines? Or heard the bellow of a diesel at the Appalachia Mines? Does the call of the Niagara thrill you when you hear her waters roar? You look with awe and wonder at her Massachusetts shore, where men who braved a hard new world first stepped on Plymouth Rock. Do you think of them when you stroll along a New York City dock? Have you seen a snowflake drifting in the Rockies way up high? Have you seen the sun come blazing down from a bright Nevada sky? You hail to the Columbia as you rush into the sea, or are you headed Gettysburg, our struggle to be free? Have you seen the mighty Tetons, who watched an eagle soar? Have you seen the Mississippi roll along Missouri's shore? Have you felt a chill at Michigan when on a winter's day her waters rage along the shore in thunderous display? Does the word aloha make you warm? Do you stare in disbelief when you see the surf come roaring in at Waimea Reef? From Alaska's cold to the Everglades, from the Rio Grande to Maine, my heart cries out, my pulse runs fast, the might of her domain. You ask me why I love her? I have a million reasons why. My beautiful America, beneath God's wide, wide sky.

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6: Really, geographically, what difference does it make? These are principles. These should be universal for us. Then again, you do have to get elected. And President Trump is pragmatic like that. You do have to get elected. And you have to win some of these races. And, you know, Susan, what the hell's her name? Susan Collins up there in Maine. I know she disappoints us all the time, but she's got Maine. She's got Maine to worry about. Maine is lefty. Maine is different. Maine is not, it's not Montana. It's not upstate New York, for that matter. Not upstate New York. A few other quick things I would like to

0: Tom Steyer is now probably the next governor of California. And this is something I'm working on. You ever see Tom Steyer? He ran for president in 2020. He's a weird-looking guy. He's a billionaire. He's also friends with Joe Biden. Very close friends with Joe Biden. And I believe the takeout of Swalwell, that was a Tom Steyer, Joe Biden operation. Joe Biden is so close to Tom Steyer that Joe stayed in Tom Steyer's house on Lake Tahoe while he was president for free. 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Joe Biden and Tom Steyer, you know, they are friends. They owe each other things. And Eric Swalwell went from being the leading candidate for governor to sex predator in about 36 hours. Sex predator out of Congress, not going to be the next governor. 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Is that natural? 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

0: reading online, Mr. Producer. People are furious. Are you reading the same thing? They are furious. Not necessarily because they're Israel. But Iran complains about the attacks on Hezbollah after Hezbollah has been shooting missiles into Israel since the entire ceasefire. And given Hezbollah's background in slaughtering our people, our Marines, and Hezbollah's background in the narco-terrorism activity that even involved Venezuela and so forth. And Iran says we're going to cut off negotiations, so the pressure's on Netanyahu, and Netanyahu is berated and threatened. Meanwhile, as I pointed out, the left in Israel is running against Netanyahu, their elections in October, saying basically he's Trump's toady. He does what Trump tells him to do. He didn't finish off Hamas. He won't finish off the regime in Iran. He won't finish on Hezbollah. When he's trying, I think, to be a very supportive ally. But when you're the head of a country, you can't tolerate attacks on your people like this with missiles and drones every single day, where you have to actually move the population out of the northern part of your tiny country. And it's directed by Iran. It's directed by Iran. And then you're told to pull back, that you're doing more than you need to do. You know, you're supposed to be in a defensive posture. We wouldn't put up with that for 2 minutes. How many people think that if this were going on, that if the drug cartels were doing this in Texas or New Mexico or Arizona or any of the states in the Southwest, at the behest of the Mexican government, does anybody think we wouldn't deal with that? Weren't we shooting boats out of the water for trying to bring drugs to our country? And I'm all for it, by the way. I want to defend our country, too. And what? Because the Iranians say so? It's a big victory for the regime in Iran tonight, Mr. Producer, don't you think? And how are they going to take this? They're going to see weakness in the United States. They're going to see weakness, period, in my humble opinion. Look, I could be wrong. There may be a point where the president has said enough is enough and take additional military action. I hope that point's coming soon. That's just my opinion. It's no secret that the burdens, the financial burdens of summertime are very heavy. Credit card use is up in the summer. 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
0: Ooh, baby. 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You really ought to try them out, folks. I've used them. My daughter and her husband, Mr. Produce, and his wife, we've had wonderful results. They've been very, very, very responsive and very easy to work with. It's American Financing. We'll be right back.

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1: We got major problems in major cities, including this one. We'll do a lot of Mom Donnie talk today. It's a major problem. He's worse than we thought. He's actually worse than we thought. All kinds of other issues, Epstein files and just a variety, immigration problems, a variety of issues in this country. 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And with all that said, if you don't believe that we are the greatest nation in the world by a distance, then explain to me why everybody wants to come here. 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
3: I'm Cooper Lawrence. The White House is dropping its $1.8 billion anti-weaponization fund after pushback from lawmakers on both sides of the aisle. The fund resulted from President Trump's deal with the IRS, intending to help quickly settle legal disputes. Some Republicans had hoped the fund could compensate people imprisoned and then pardoned following the January 6th attack. But prominent Democrats argued it was a corrupt fund. Some Republicans expressed outrage that people tied to January 6 could be compensated. Former Federal Reserve Chair Jerome Powell was speaking at the JFK Presidential Library in Boston today. He said politicians should not be able to tell the Fed what interest rates to set.
4: Congress wisely chose to insulate monetary policy decisions from political pressure. All other advanced economy nations have done the same.
3: Powell frequently clashed with the president during his 8 years as chair. It was a roller coaster of a day on Wall Street.
5: Some days you just have to roll with the punches and go with the flow. Monday was one such day. Stock futures started out in the green, but then Iran announced it was breaking off talks, causing stocks to fall. Later on Truth Social, President Trump said that Israel and Hezbollah had agreed to stop striking each other, and don't worry, the talks with Iran are still active, leading stocks to rally. So the Dow, the Nasdaq, and S&P all in the green, with more records at the end of the Monday session. Company headlines, Nvidia had its best day since February, rising 6% after announcing a new AI chip for PCs. The AI software startup Anthropic has confidentially filed for an IPO. And IBM stock rallied 14% solely because of online chatter. For the Worldwide News Network, I'm John Terrett.
3: Florida Attorney General James Uthmeyer is suing ChatGPT and founder Sam Altman over a mass shooting at a Florida State University last year, an attack allegedly planned with the assistance of ChatGPT.
6: ChatGPT, this is one of the biggest corporations, the best at analyzing and programming data. How can they see somebody planning a murder over hours, days, or even weeks and not step in to fix it, not alert authorities?
3: Two people were killed, six wounded in the attack. Ballots were found burned at a voting center in Long Beach, California. Authorities say the place was vandalized in what could have been two separate acts of attempted election interference ahead of tomorrow's primary. The burned ballots were discovered inside an official ballot drop box during collections. As gas prices climb amid tensions in the Middle East, more drivers are flocking to Costco. Why? Fuel is often about 30 cents a gallon cheaper than nearby stations. Costco says demand has been so intense, some locations have set record-breaking fuel sales and up to 30-minute wait times. How did they keep prices so low? Well, customers, pay membership fees. That's really how they make their money there. This is the Worldwide News Network.
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7: Hey, I'm James Flippin. A horrific murder on Long Island today. A 28-year-old man was stabbed to death at his childhood home by a 22-year-old woman, allegedly. This happened on Beaumont Street in Massapequa. Cops found the man knifed to death around 1:30 in the morning. Anthony Boccia and his fellow neighbors left to try and make sense of this. They say the victim had lived in this quiet neighborhood for years.
8: Nothing out of the ordinary. Sunday dinners. He goes and watches his nephews play baseball. This is a very sleepy part of the town here. This is very different for us.
7: The alleged killer fled the scene but was quickly arrested a few hours later. No word yet on a motive or potential charges, or even really much on the circumstances leading up to this. One of the victim's friends apparently told reporters the 28-year-old victim may have met the younger woman at a bar. In New Jersey, at Newark's Delaney Hall, the 9 o'clock curfew was in effect last night, as there have been anti-ICE demonstrations and chaos going on there for over a week now. A good chunk of the protesters arrested for violating the curfew last night turned out to be from out of state. They were not from New Jersey. And Department of Homeland Security Secretary Mark Wayne Mullen reacted to that fact today.
9: The individuals that came in from Portland, not from New Jersey, came from Portland to lead. We've seen that they've been well supplied. We've seen Antifa flags being flown.
7: And President Trump has suggested that a lot of these protesters are paid agitators. And we do know that the protest at Delaney Hall, according to those on the anti-ICE side, is reportedly tied to a hunger strike and substandard food being served at the facility. Two people familiar with the matter say that Border Czar Tom Homan visited Delaney Hall over the weekend and had a meal. He described the food as fine and said there was nothing wrong with it. But Manhattan Democrat Jerry Nadler says that detainees at Delaney Hall have been given very small portions of food, that they, quote, very often contain maggots, and that the only medication they receive is Tylenol. Following Friday's fire in the West Side rail yard at New Jersey Transit's Penn Station facilities, the Midtown Direct service remains suspended for the rest of the day. Midtown Direct trains only going to and from Hoboken. So that chaos continues to be a problem for Penn Station and New Jersey Transit. See what happens tomorrow. And in the sports world, Odell Beckham Jr. is returning to the Giants. He was drafted in the 2014 first round draft and then played bunch of good seasons with Big Blue before being traded to Cleveland, but he is re-signing with the team as a free agent. No guarantee he'll make the roster, but at 34 years old, that will be his aim. 62 degrees, mostly sunny around the tri-state, and I'm James Flippin.
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10: 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And Senator Robert Byrd was the Democrat Party Senate Majority Leader.
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12: Hello, America. 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Our number, 877-381-3811. 877-381-3811. Mr. and Mrs. America. America firsters. How much money in this country do we spend on counterterrorism? Tens of billions. To protect us from whom? Well, terrorists. Mostly from where? Mostly. The Middle East. From what groups? Hamas, the Iranian regime, and Hezbollah. Tens of billions of dollars. Do you like going through these TSA security checks? every single time you fly, they're absolutely necessary. Well, why do we do that? To protect us from whom? To protect us from whom? Israelis? The terrorists. To protect us from the terrorists. For the life of me, I don't know why we don't allow them to be destroyed. I don't understand it. And the clock is ticking, and the midterm elections are coming. I don't think any of this helps us. I really don't. And I think this leak to Axios that I talked about first hour, I'm not going to repeat it all now, is a real help to the Iranian regime. What do they see when they read this? They see us turning on the state of Israel, turning on the prime minister. But even more, what do they see? Desperate for a deal. Now, at some point, I think they'll push the president too far, and he will act militarily. And everybody will say, see, Mark, we told you, Mark. There's no see, Mark, we told you, Mark. I just said at some point they're going to push him too far, and he may act militarily. But I deal with the facts as they present themselves, and I'm dealing with this Axios article. I didn't write it. I didn't create it. Two people in the administration leaked it, maybe three. And this is the modus operandi. I want to talk about Barry Weiss. She was at the Free Press. Before that, she was at the New York Times. Now she's at CBS. I don't know her. I've never met her. I've never corresponded with her. I've never spoken to her. I don't think she likes me very much. None of that matters. She's liberal on some issues. She's conservative on other issues. She's moderate on some issues. She's the real deal in terms of a journalist. In other words, she's a journalist. An old kind of journalist. She's not part of the radical left, propagandists, and activists. She's not a mouthpiece for the Democrat Party, although I assume she's a Democrat. Who knows? But they hate her. They hate her. You know why they hate her? They hate her because she's trying to address the radical sort of mindset that is enshrined at CBS. The radical mindset that is enshrined at CBS. She's trying to address this, replace it with maybe people who are known as more moderate, more professional, more journalistic. If it's an opinion show, center, right of center, some left of center. This is why she's under attack by people like Scott Pelley. Scott Pelley is a radical kook. He's an egomaniac. He's a narcissist. I even quoted him in one of my books, I think, on Freedom of the Press. On climate change. He's a climate change warrior. And so apparently they have this closed meeting about 60 minutes. And this guy starts screaming at her by various accounts. And she walks out because she doesn't want to be talked to that way. And I certainly don't blame her. The guy's a nut, Scott Pelley. He's a jackass, actually. And then you see articles appearing in the usual places. I don't remember. Maybe the New York Times or Politico, whatever. Trashing her. And there's some radical executive producer who's going to take her on, legally challenge her, and so forth. When you look at this, and you look at Colbert, CBS, when you look at all of this, what a bunch of whiny, narcissistic, privileged, entitled buffoons. That's what I see. That cannot carry their weight, are driving ratings down, chasing people like you off. And it's a privately owned company. I mean, privately owned meaning it's not PBS, it's not a government operation. Obviously, you have stockholders, shareholders. But it's in the private sector. So that's an amazing thing. Then I watch these two jihadis, this guy Piker and this guy Senk, whatever his name is. I don't care. And apparently they wanted to go to Britain, specifically London. And they've been banned from Britain. Banned by an official of the government who, by the way, also happens to be Muslim. They say for their views on Israel. I don't know if that's accurate or not. Maybe it's because of their views on terrorism, which seem to be quite soft. But I posted, and I'm thinking to myself this. These guys hate America. They trash America. They trash our Judeo-Christian belief system. They trash our embrace of the Enlightenment. In other words, the Declaration and the Constitution, if not directly, indirectly. The regimes that they front for, whether it's communist China, whether it's communist Cuba, whether it's Islamist Turkey, Islamist Iran, what have you. You don't get to speak freely in those countries. You don't get to do a damn thing without the government's stamp of approval. And so they come here, they trash our country, they trash our belief systems, they trash our embrace of modernity and so forth and so on. Then they expect you and me to cry for them, to argue, look, I don't agree with these guys, I hate their guts, but we do have, you know, First Amendment, freedom of speech. I'm reading conservatives online like a bunch of schmucks. No. This is exactly what you're demanding of everybody else. This is exactly what you're demanding of everybody else. You're embracing this kind of activity. Now, the government in Britain is repugnant. It's unconscionable. It's immoral. It's also left-wing. Left-wing. They have and are destroying Great Britain. Their politics, their culture, their economy, everything. But they can't get rid of the PM, even though they vote out all of his party members and everything. The SOB won't resign, which he should, of course. But then these two punks, these two jihadis, are whining like stuck pigs, may I say, about their treatment. That we're not even able to speak, that we're not even able to go to this country and so forth. And I'm thinking, whoa, whoa, whoa, that's what you're preaching. Why should you be able to do that, but nobody else? Are you allowed to speak in Turkey? Are you allowed to speak in Iran? Are you? Are you allowed to speak in Gaza? Are you allowed to speak in Saudi Arabia? All of which these buffoons defend and support. Are you allowed to speak in communist China? Are you allowed to speak in communist Cuba? No. So who gives a damn what happens to you? I sure as hell don't. I'll be right back.
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1: That's a big story. But the big story here, again, I just mentioned Mamdani, is what happened here a couple of days ago. Well, let me read this to you, okay, Norman Lewis? This is the title of a column in today's AM New York. You familiar with that, guys?
16: Yes.
1: Is that the one they give out on the subway? Right?
16: I don't think they actually have a physical paper anymore.
1: They used to, though.
16: They did, yeah.
1: I got to tell you, I think that when I first got to New York, we're talking about 10 years ago, I think I wrote sports for AM New York.
16: You did.
1: I remember that, yeah. The very back of AM New York, there's a local sports column, and I think I wrote it for about 6 months. And then they had a guy that used to work at WFAN named John Yastrzemski.
17: I remember that.
1: JJ, he wrote it.
17: Yeah.
1: But now JJ writes the sports. You ready for this? In the Wave. In Rockaway.
16: Wow.
1: I don't even know if AM New York even has sports anymore. But here is the title of the column. It reads like this. Mamdani's first 100 days. Mamdani's first 100 days. Mayor, Speaker Menin, unite to open long delayed child care center as property tax dispute loom. And there's a picture, and I guess they're at a child care center. Maybe not. Maybe they're at City Hall. I don't know. I see a bunch of placards here that read child care for all, apply to 3K, 8 pre-K, path to 2K. And it's Mamdani smiling at Julie Menin, the speaker, while she's talking.
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18: 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But listen anyway. They know they're probably wrong. Mark Levin is on the radio.

0: we learned not long ago that Dana Perino's father passed away. Obviously, I didn't know him, but that's a hard thing. Very hard. So our sincerest condolences and prayers to her and her family, and may he rest in peace. It's always a tough time. Very tough. All right. Got a lot to do here. Ali Velshi is a host on MS Now. Now, they changed the name, but they haven't changed at all, have they? Looks like virtually the same lineup with the same crackpots. And I want you to listen to this because the guy actually says what he thinks. And I want to respond to this, but these people have platforms, and they push this stuff out. Cut 12, go.
1: Anniversaries are imperfect records of the thing which is being celebrated. In America's case, anniversaries often gloss over the racial dynamics underlying much of America's history and politics, issues that remain unsolved because America has never actually fully reckoned with its racist past and its original founding sin of slavery. In 1 month, America will mark the 250th anniversary of its founding. Like previous anniversaries, there is a deep unease about this. I feel a deep unease about these celebrations to which I am invited to mark the 250th anniversary of our so-called democracy. Because this 250th anniversary is taking place during yet another period of deep and fundamental and existential unrest in this country, brought on by the country's unresolved racial politics. That's what this is. Women and black Americans have seen their rights taken away. The Voting Rights Act has effectively been gutted. A number of states are continuing to gerrymander their congressional maps ahead of the midterm elections with the explicit effect of taking away political power from black Americans. Louisiana did exactly that.
0: Right, just a few enough. Days. This guy was born in Canada. Born in Canada, just so you know. Here he is. An Ismaili Muslim of Indian descent. Actually was born in Kenya. Was raised in Toronto, Canada. Came to the United States. That's fine. We all have to come from somewhere. But I want to address this. Slavery is still going on in the world. It's going on in Africa. It's going on in the Middle East. It's going on in Southeast Asia. It's not going on in the United States. It's not going on in Europe. It's going on in China. And then, of course, the whole Marxist ideology, everybody there is a slave, one form or another. It's number one. Number two, we fought a civil war. The greatest amount of deaths and casualties of any war, over 700,000 in a nation of 24 million, to end slavery. I know of no other country on the face of the earth that has fought a civil war to end slavery. Number three, we're not a perfect nation. Human beings aren't perfect. The issue is, what do you do about it? Are you supposed to destroy the existing society? Is that what you're supposed to do? To what end? The people of Iran today are slaves. Qatar, a nation of about 340,000 people, has 1 million to 1.5 million indentured servants working for that country. See the way women are treated throughout the Islamic world? Brutalized, little girls sold into sex slavery and so forth and so on? Not a word. Nothing. Did this man speak out when his favorite party, the Democrat Party, under Biden, and the man who wants to be governor of California right now, was heading the Department of HHS, when 320,000 unaccompanied minors went missing, many sold into sex slavery? Slavery. Did he say anything? When the border was wide open, and women were sold into slavery. Women of color coming across the border. Did he say anything about that? Did he show any interest whatsoever? No, he didn't. Now, he can talk about the past. The past. Every continent has problems in the past. I don't care if it's Africa. I don't care if it's South America, North America. And we can go on and on. There's a lot of evil in humanity. A lot. There's also a lot of good. A lot of good. What he's really doing is he's telling you, if you're not a Democrat and you're not a liberal, then we haven't resolved the race problem. The Democrat Party of slavery, segregation. The Democrat Party. Yes. That's what he's really saying. Read my book, American Marxism. They've taken these issues, or the Democrat Party hates America, and they have politicized them for one party. So if you don't buy the radical left agenda of the Democrat Party, obviously you can't get over racism. Obviously you believe in unresolved racial political issues because of the Voting Rights Act of 1965. Well, what did the Voting Rights Act of 1965 say? That race is not supposed to be a predominant factor in determining congressional districts. Why? Because the Democrats were using race to prevent black districts. You can't turn it on its head and say, as long as they're black districts, it's okay. That's not what the law says. And as a matter of fact, as I've pointed out here before, Democrats and Republicans have used the Voting Rights Act that way to prevent blacks from making inroads into white suburban districts. Why would black politicians do that? Because they're trying to protect their seats so they're not competitive. The Supreme Court didn't say you can never have black districts. The Supreme Court said they can be black, white, green, purple, doesn't matter, as long as you go about it the right way. As long as there's an opportunity for everybody of every race to run and have a shot at. Ollie Welsh, you bought overseas, raised in Canada, comes to the United States and trashes our country. What he really means is y'all need to be Democrats. Democrats. Otherwise, you're racist. I'll be right back.
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5: First, the headlines. Community members in Sag Harbor are mourning the tragic loss of a local sixth grader who drowned during a school trip. A Long Beach woman is facing charges after allegedly trying to snatch a toddler from a stroller. And the Deer Park woman, accused of using dynamite to blow off her boyfriend's hand, is headed to prison. Community members in Sag Harbor are mourning the tragic loss of a local sixth grader who drowned during a school trip. The boy, identified as 12-year-old Caesar Gunkay, was on a trip to the Pocono Mountains in Pennsylvania with his class. He was rafting with other students when the accident happened, according to the Pennsylvania Fish and Boat Commission. A flyer circulating on social media has Brookhaven residents concerned about the possibility of a data centre moving in. The flyers claim that the town board will soon be voting to rezone an area for a data centre have since been debunked. Brookhaven officials are dispelling the rumours, chalking the flyer up to AI. A Long Beach woman is facing charges after allegedly trying to snatch a toddler from a stroller. 40-year-old Heather Majone was arraigned on attempted kidnapping charges. On April the 6th, Majone allegedly approached the 15-month-old child's grandfather on West Penn Street as he was walking her in her stroller. She then reportedly attacked the man and tried to take the baby, but the man fought her off and restrained her until Long Beach police arrived. The Deer Park woman who was accused of using dynamite to blow off her boyfriend's hand is going to prison. On March the 22nd, 2024, Keona Waddell and the victim got into an argument at the victim's apartment. Later, the victim woke up to a hissing sound in his bedroom, noticed the dynamite, and then tried to toss it out the window. Instead, it went off in his hand. Waddell has been sentenced to 18 years in prison, followed by 5 years of post-relief supervision. And that's the news for Long Island on WLIR, Long Island's most listened to radio station. I'm John Terrett.
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8: Now, well, I don't understand that. 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
6: Well, John, it's an interesting issue for the Democrats because it's an 80-20 issue. 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
6: Again, it's just one of these things where they're making an issue where there is none.
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1: 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Switch in as little as 10 minutes. Switch in as little as 10 minutes. Again, dial #250, say Mark Levin. 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Pure Talk is fantastic, and I encourage you strongly to switch over. Yes, indeed. We have all these so-called artists who have backed out of the 250th celebration. Really grotesque. And the person who's in charge of the parks and these kinds of events is the Secretary of Interior, Doug Burgum, a really good guy. And he was on CNN Sunday, and here's what he had to say about it all. Cut 13, go.
2: I can't wade into the politics of musicians because, you know, some musicians want to play music for everybody, and some musicians seem to have segmented their audiences the same way, you know, politicians have. But this is Freedom 250, and the celebration of the 250 is a nonpartisan event. And I would encourage you know, everybody in America to get out, celebrate in your own way, celebrate in your own community. And if you're here, you know, over those 15 days, you get a chance to see the amazing things going on across all of our 50 states.
1: Mm-hmm. But you notice how she keeps trying to interrupt them, Mr. Producer? Dana Bash. A disaster like the rest of them. There's a big scandal out there, this guy running in Maine. He's still backed by, look, Bernie Sanders is a commie, so he doesn't care if the guy's a pervert. He doesn't care if he cheats on his wife and sends these grotesque texts to six women, maybe 12 women. He doesn't care if he has a Nazi prison guard, concentration prison guard, tattoo on his chest. Doesn't care if he was a Nazi, because now he's a commie. It's all Bernie cares about. Remember, power, baby. That's it. They don't care who it is, what it is, where it is, illegal aliens, whatever it is. And so they're backing this guy. So he's with his wife yesterday. Oh, it's just gossip. Gossip. These texts are grotesque. Just like his other stuff about his public stuff that he did. The guy, and of course, he trashes two men, one of whom was shot four times during military action, trashes him. Just disgusting. Cut 19, go.
3: It's no surprise to me that the establishment media outlets are just going to run gossip instead of wanting to
1: it's
3: talk about
1: it. It's not gossip.
3: The...
1: It's, these are facts about you. He dismisses everything. Like, I didn't know. I was young. I was druggy. I just came out. PTSD. You know, that's just gossip. That's it. No, none of it's gossip. It's all true. All of it. And for the most part, the Democrat Party stands with this guy. Overwhelmingly. Because they want the seat. They want power. They don't give a damn about you. It's about them. Go ahead.
3: In this race, which are the material realities that the Mainers are working with. These people are going to try to make this race about anything but what it's supposed to be about, which is policy.
1: Mm-hmm. Right. Whatever you do, don't talk about the character of the candidate. Actually, Americans are smart. What do you call people in Maine? Mainers? Mainers? Mainers are relatively smart. Some are really smart. They vote conservative, but you get the point. His policies are not unlike North Korea. Just like Bernie Sanders. Healthcare for all. Does that mean I get the medical treatment I want when I need it? Healthcare for all. Can I see the doctor I want? Healthcare for all. Are there going to be waiting lines? Healthcare for all. Of course, there's waiting lines. There's inferior care. No, you can't see the doctor you want. Obamacare has blown up healthcare in this country. The prices are now through the roof. Remember how you were going to get $2,500 back? Remember all that? It was nirvana. It was unbelievable. Notice nobody asks Obama about Obamacare. In fact, nobody asks any of the Democrats. The Sunday shows. Nobody asks any of the Democrats about Obamacare. How it's destroyed the pricing system, the market system. And you and I subsidize it to hundreds of billions of dollars. And so when the Republicans said, I think we need to reform this, the Democrat, no, no. You know, these guys, it's like the Titanic, you know. As long as they're not on it, of course, they're happy to sink it. Doesn't matter. Just like that jerk from MS Now, Velvey or whatever the hell his name is. The guy from Kenya, Canada, and then the United States. I don't know if we can actually celebrate, 250 years. Then get the hell out of my country, you jackass. If it's that hard. Here he is on TV, has all the free speech rights imaginable. Don't you get disgusted when these elitists, these overpaid, you know, elitists are complaining about the country? Many of you are working hard. You break your backs, but you're enjoying your life. You love your family. You have an apartment or you have a home. You can feed them. And you're doing things you want to do, or maybe you're working towards something you want to do. You don't trash your country. These guys, they got TV cameras in their face. They're way overpaid, damn near all of them. You know, I don't know if we can get through this. You know, we've never really come to grips with it. No, never. We had a civil war. Never came to grips with it. An entire civil rights movement. What it is, if you're not a Marxist, you don't believe in big government. And now if you don't believe in electoral processes and the gerrymandering that helps Democrats, regardless of race, quite frankly, if you don't help them win, then obviously you're a racist. Obviously. Yeah, that's it. That's the answer. Now, if you are black or Hispanic or gay or woman and you're a Republican and you run for office, they're not going to support you. They want to defeat you. Even if you're running against a white guy, they still want to defeat you. No, no. How many times have they said, you know what? I'm going to back that black guy. He's a Republican. He's a moderate. I like that guy. Even though I'm a Democrat, he's running against another guy, a different race, a white guy, whatever. I'm backing the black guy. Voting Rights Act, you know, black guy. Not once. You never hear that, ever. Ever. The only people they want on the Supreme Court are leftists. If they happen to be Jackson, a black woman, then they're proud. First black woman. She can't define woman, but first black woman on the

0: Gold just had a pullback, slight. You know what that means? It means you have an opportunity. You have a window because it keeps hitting record highs. Remember what I said? The trajectory is up, up, up and away, but it's a zigzag. So you got to hit it. And now's the time to hit it. You've got the window, a real opportunity to get it at a lower price before the next move up. And I believe the move up is coming soon. 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
3: Thanks for tuning in, everybody. The great Val Kilmer. Kilmer plays Jim Morrison. And when I say it's the best portrayal of any artist in cinematic history, I don't even think it's close. I think Joaquin Phoenix as Johnny Cash was very good. And this Michael Jackson film, which I have not seen yet, I heard that's very good as well, but I can't comment on that since I haven't seen it. And then obviously the other one I'm thinking of is Queen and Freddie Mercury, but he's a good actor and he was excellent as Mercury, but not like Val Kilmer is Jim Morrison. He's more Jim Morrison than Jim Morrison was. I mean, it's just, and he looks just like him, too. I mean, just perfect casting. I believe that was 1991 that came out. Meg Ryan in that movie as well. And I don't think Kilmer was nominated for anything or didn't win anything major, which is just, again, the Oscars sometimes gets it very right and sometimes very, very wrong. And that is what happened with Val Kilmer as Jim Morrison. Anyway, enough about the Doors. Let's move on to Hakeem Jeffries. It's unbelievable that this guy said, again, he's the leader of Democrats in the House of Representatives. All right, so he's not just some no-name congressman from somewhere. He probably will be Speaker of the House after the midterm elections. I think Democrats will take it back. I don't think it's going to be a blue wave, but they only need to win, like, you know, flip 4 seats. Not hard. History says they should be able to do it. But anyway, Hakeem Jeffries. Last week, he said that Democrats have to engage in maximum warfare against Trump and his administration. Maximum warfare. Intentional, using those sort of words, right? When asked about this, Hakeem Jeffries, by a reporter saying, hey, don't you think it's time to tone things down? Do you regret the things that you said specifically around maximum warfare? And nope, Hakeem just went right through that red light, and he's embracing it with a bear hug.
4: As it relates to anything that has been said, certainly as it relates to the comment related to maximum warfare everywhere, all the time, in connection with the redistricting battle that Republicans launched. I stand by it. You can continue to criticize me for it. I don't give a damn about your criticism.
3: I don't give a damn about your criticism. 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That's weird. Because in California, they've been doing it for years. New York as well. Illinois, you ever see that map sometimes?
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0: That leak in Axios by two senior officials and a third, that I talked about at hour one. Let me be clear about something, because this is really troubling to me. It's hard to shake. Whomever leaked that story to Barak Ravid at Axios did a grave disservice to our country, to our president, to Israel, and to Israel's prime minister. The Iranian regime will benefit from that leak, viewing us as weak and desperate for a deal, even coming to Hezbollah's defense. The Israeli people will also be furious. The missiles are aimed at them, not Washington. And for 100 other reasons, what was thought to be a devastating political hit on Netanyahu by the leakers about a private call between heads of state has done much damage to us and our military and our diplomatic strategy. If the leakers or others believe Israel should abandon its survival for some deal, they will have a very hard lesson to learn. If the substance of the call is accurate, it's bad enough in my view. Now, will there be an FBI investigation to determine who leaked? If not, why not? I just posted this because there's a whole other world, a whole cesspool on the internet, unlike here on talk radio, which I think you're very classy. I think this whole industry is very classy. I think all the businesses involved in talk radio are very classy, quite frankly. It's not the same with this, with the internet and the cesspool and the toxicity and so forth. I'll prove it to you. Anytime I post anything like this thing I just posted, go ahead and look. Go on X and look. In come the bots and homegrown neo-Nazis and Islamists. It's almost as if they come in mass, isn't it, Mr. Producer? They just trigger. They know I'm there, and they're all coming in at once. So we know some of it's paid, some of it's phony, some of it's over. We got that. And the last time you did sort of a sample, you found like 40% of it was from overseas, didn't you? And most of that was what, from Pakistan? Something like that is my recollection. This is how they try and address us, you and me, you see. Did we play that clip of Plattner yet? I want to follow up with this article in the New York Slimes, and it's a long article. It goes on and on and on. Plattner's text with women concerned campaign as Senate race took off. His bid for the Senate was gathering steam last summer when his campaign was confronted with some potentially explosive information. Yeah, he was a Nazi. Yeah, pervert. Yeah, all kinds. My wife's, Plattner's wife, Amy Gertner, told a senior campaign aide that he had been exchanging sexual messages with multiple other women. I've never done that. Have you done that, Mr. Producer? Well, if you have, you better be quiet. Or at least not run for office. Now, the point is, the guy's married. He's married, and he's exchanging these sexual texts and messages with other women. Now, that may not bother anybody else, but he's married. What's the kind of revelation with the potential to damage the political newcomer? Mr. Plattner's exchanges with women were confirmed by current and former campaign officials who gave different accounts of some of the details. Ms. Gartner said the couple who'd been married in November 2023, according to the town clerk, was working through his indiscretions in marriage counseling. This guy's a real head case. Oh, they caught me. Okay, let's go to marriage counseling, honey. What do you say? Junaid McDonald, a former state legislator who was Plattner's campaign political director before leaving in October, said his wife reached out just days before a big Labor Day rally with Senator Bernie Sanders in Vermont and was concerned her husband's behavior would become a political liability. Honestly, folks, what kind of woman is this? Seriously. I don't mean to offend. She said, Ms. McDonald said the wife told her that her husband had been exchanging sexual messages with as many as a dozen women. A current Plattner campaign official said it was up to six. It wasn't 12, it was six, for crying out loud. But the conduct stopped right before the campaign was launched. Doing it right up to the time he decided to run. The current official said that the messages surfaced when Ms. McDonald asked Mr. Gert, his wife, if there was anything she wanted to share amid an internal vetting process. His wife told the campaign the couple had dealt with issues in counseling. The revelation threatened to add to Democratic anxieties about the state of the main race. What Democratic anxieties? Who, other than Cory Booker, who said he is concerned? Who else said they're concerned? Nobody else. I confided deeply personal details about my marriage to someone I considered a friend, said the wife. I trusted this person with the most private chapter of our lives, the early days of our marriage, before any campaign was on our mind. So she's mad at the leaker, which I understand, but apparently not that mad at her husband. On Saturday evening, she also released a lengthy direct-to-camera video, by the way, which was filled. I thought she was Megyn Kelly for a second, dropping the F-bomb all over the place and the S-word all over the... I said, what, is she a podcaster or something? Lots more. We'll be right back.
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2: 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This is somebody who hates President Trump with a visceral fashion. And now to put up a threat like that on social media, legally, I can't speak to whether this will hold water as far as this indictment is concerned. But again, it's just so disturbing that we had somebody running a major intelligence organization who clearly could not think objectively. And then, by the way, if anybody believes that he stumbled upon just these seashells on an empty beach that spelled this out and that he didn't do it, I could say this as an opinion person. I absolutely believe that he's behind that, but that's just me.
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3: Yeah.
2: You know what I mean? 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
5: I'm Cooper Lawrence. Senate Minority Whip Dick Durbin is speaking out in opposition to President Trump's so-called anti-weaponization fund after the White House agreed to drop the pursuit. Durbin argued the fund was little more than an attempt to pay Trump's loyalists and cronies.
6: 2 weeks ago, the Senate Republicans left town after an internal revolt over the president's so-called anti-weaponization fund. Nearly $1.8 billion. $1.8 billion, that's even more than the ballroom.
5: The money was the result of President Trump's recent settlement with the IRS after Trump's tax returns were leaked. President Trump says Israel and Hezbollah have agreed to dial back fighting after he spoke with both Israeli Prime Minister Netanyahu and Hezbollah. This has put peace talks with Iran in focus. News Nation's Vinay Simlat says a deal is anything but assured.
7: Iran continues to threaten ships that try to pass through the strait, creating a bottleneck at this international waterway. Economists say it's a key transit point.